0: That's the main thing.
1: Oh, it's great today.
2: Man.
1: Great today.
0: The beginning of fall. It really is. So we're going to do the short trip and the long trip. Short trip is Lake Washita and Lake DeGray. The moss is matted, and there's a lot of guys fishing all that matted moss on those two lakes. Tons of good topwater fish being caught around the edges of that mat. You can punch it. You can fish around the deep side of it. There's a bunch of ways to fish it, but with all the moss on those two lakes, that is a huge way to catch a lot of fish.
1: Man, I can't wait. That sounds like fun.
2: Mm-hmm. I can almost hear the
0: breeze. The next thing you touched on already is the elephant in the room, the World Series coming to Hot Springs.
1: Right, right. It's going to be great.
0: Out here on Hamilton. Yeah, that's going to be something that I think these guys are not completely ready for, but you know, if they listen to the fishing report, they're going to get a toast of what I think is going to happen.
1: You know, I understand y'all had some folks from Somalia come in today looking to buy licenses.
0: Sure,
1: and Reggie called me and said, we can't figure out how to do it. They don't have driver's licenses. So we had to get a hold of Ben Batten and Anne-Marie DeRamus. And we had people call in. Y'all got that all taken? I guess you're going to be kind of license central over there for them now.
0: It's not your normal situation to have all these guys showing up. It really isn't. So the big tournament coming next week to Hot Springs, obviously we're going to have a big presence included. There's all different ways you can fish like Hamilton. I think these guys are going to get a big dose of welcome to Arkansas during the heat of the summer. There's boat docks galore fishing on Hamilton.
1: No doubt.
0: You can fish it whether you're fishing brush piles, moss lines on the upper end of the lake, the very bottom of the lake. Middle of the lake has got tons of good brush. It's going to be a great way to show up next weekend and experience such a great function.
1: Well, you know, Philip, one thing you said earlier that about the moss on Hamilton and, on Washita and DeGray, in the heyday, there was nothing more fun than the spring going over and throwing jerk baits over the top of that moss and watching those fish come out, throwing strawberry worms over the edges of the grass in the spring, scallywag worms. I mean, Danny, you may have to bring back the scallywag.
2: You keep asking me for it.
1: I mean, Philip, how many fish you think caught on scallywag worms on Washita back in the day?
0: Back in the 80s, that's the only way you won a tournament on Washita or DeGray.
1: That's right.
0: That's for sure.
1: No doubt.
0: Big sale this coming weekend. Trader Bill's is going to have a tent sale out on the parking lot. All of our clothes that we got on closeout are 50% off, plus all the people coming to town getting ready for the big, big tournament coming up. Everybody, please stop by.
1: Hey, you're going to have snacks, Philip?
0: I'm sure there will be.
1: Man, we appreciate it. Always a great report. I know y'all are getting ready for the big tournament. We'll come over there and see you.
2: Yeah.
1: Thanks a lot, Philip. That was Philip Kastner on the Edwards Food Giant Hotline. Give us a little juice on the 2026 of World Bass Championships.
2: Fresh squeeze juice.
1: Fresh squeeze juice.
2: Yeah.
1: And I'm telling you, scallywags.
2: I was looking it up.
1: Yeah, yeah. I remember Mark Davis taking me over there in the spring, and he'd have 8-pound test and a spinning rod, and he'd have about a 6-inch strawberry worm. And he'd swim it over that grass.
2: Mm-hmm.
1: And there's a real technique to it. I mean, it's not just something you just go out. But he would catch more fish on that little strawberry worm than I could catch on a spinnerbait, on a jig, on anything. And then, of course, you've caught fish all the time. I know you've caught fish on jerkbaits over grass. There's nothing like it.
2: Yeah. We used to take the Charlie... the Pro Slider. we used to put the French fries on them. Remember?
1: Oh,
2: the,
1: yeah.
2: Zoom,
1: oh, yeah. Zoom French
2: fries. The Jawtech French fries used to put on those. That you,
1: turd worms and French fries were
2: man,
1: the deal back
2: you
1: in the
2: just,
1: day.
2: You just lose count how many fish you get.
1: Somewhere in my house, I have probably 3 bags of cotton candy French fries that in the spring were poison. So I can't wait to, if your grass is back, I'm definitely going to be.
2: I prefer McDonald's French fries, but
1: I do too. Well, you know, no doubt. We got Danny Arbalo in studio with us, Trey's at Points Unknown. We'll be back in just about 4 minutes with our outdoor report, talking to Danny about some things he's seen over the last week, some of the fishing tournaments. We'll talk a little Mr. Bass as well. We'll see you back here in just a bit on the Wild Side.

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5: 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The Wild Side Outdoor Report is brought to you by Flyaway Brewing, where a passion for the great outdoors is evident in every bite. Flyaway Brewing, follow the migration.
6: I was there last night, Danny. Went out and had cheeseburger and a pretzel.
7: At Flyaway?
6: Yeah.
7: I don't believe you.
6: You didn't. Because
7: I didn't get a call invite.
6: You'll get a call. You'll get a call.
7: Okay. When you leave?
6: When I leave.
8: You know, you'll see it before you believe it.
6: We got, sitting here with the Flyaway Brewing Outdoor Report. Danny, last week you gave the Outdoor Report, and you did such a good job. Trey thought about, actually letting you pay us to do it. But we'll let you do it for free tonight.
7: Okay,
6: I know you
7: okay.
6: got. I know you got some. You went to the NPFL.
7: Yeah,
6: pretty much, you went into the Dutch oven.
7: Oh my lord!
6: It was like a blast furnace.
7: Oh man, it was. It was just. It felt like it get hotter. It got hotter as the week went on last week.
6: And that water coming off. The nice thing about the water coming off the river, and it's hot and it's blowing. When you come home, you have that aroma.
7: Yes. Yes. Yeah. There's a bit of a. I guess we call it stank.
6: Or mung. It's a mung. But tell us what went on down there. You went. You had a buddy fished it.
7: I had several friends fishing there. We've been kind of been participating with anglers with NPFL since they started.
6: Yeah, so. But you had a personal friend come from like New Hampshire or something?
7: North Carolina.
6: North Carolina.
7: Yeah, North Carolina. He said it's the first time he's ever seen 95-degree water temperature in his life.
6: Oh, listen.
7: I said, guess what? Those fish still live in it.
6: No. And did you tell me that the G-Man said it was?
7: It was top three hottest tournament that he's ever fished. He personally told me that.
6: Yeah, and that's incredible.
7: It is. For him to be as long of a career he's had, for him to say that's, that was hot.
6: Well, tell us who won it.
7: Jason Burroughs won. He... on day two, he pretty much clinched it. He found something on day two, throwing a little frog around. 52-6 won. And that was, we were kind of figuring about the 48-pound mark is where we thought it was going to be. And Scott Suggs hit it in third place.
6: Really?
7: Yep. He hit just a little over, almost 49 pounds for the 3 days. He made a huge comeback.
6: Yeah, he made a big jump. As a matter of fact, Scott's going to be joining us in this next segment.
7: Nice.
6: Talk a little bit about
7: that. Super excited to see Scott, get up there with him. I really hoped he was going to go up there all the way to the top. But dude, that was a little over 17-pound average for Jason.
6: Yeah, yeah.
7: That was much better than I thought.
6: And
7: I
6: knew, the river is coming back, dude. Dardanelle is really coming back.
7: It's been on a huge upswing.
6: Yeah, yeah.
7: Past few years, it's been really good.
6: I think that's a testament to good, habitat management.
7: Mm-hmm.
6: No giant floods that washed anything out.
7: Oh.
6: We've had pretty stable flow. I mean, mm-hmm. we hadn't had anything up in the 280 cubic feet per second like we did when the floods were coming through.
7: No, that was crazy.
6: Yeah, so we got to get a little stability there.
7: Yeah, a lot of good grass coming back.
6: Yep. And then, of course, you were talking a little bit about, I want you to mention this tournament you're going to in October that you're really excited about.
7: Which?
6: The $1.5 million.
7: Oh, the World Bass Enterprise.
6: Yeah.
7: So he was just on a podcast over on The Bilge with Zaldane and them.
6: Right.
7: He's pumped over $7 million. He's prepared to spend $10 million at this event. But it's $1.25 million that one angler is going to win. And it's the top 25 from Bassmaster Elites and the top 25 from the Bass Pro Tour.
6: We're talking Ali Frazier.
7: Titans.
6: Yeah, the Titans. Just the creme de la creme going head to head to win a. Can you imagine winning $1.25 million?
7: No, I couldn't. I think second place is almost $1 million. It's about $750,000.
6: Well, you're going up there in case somebody drops money.
7: I'm liable to knock somebody over for some money.
6: Well, that's going to be pretty. And then October 1st and 3rd, we have the.
7: Yep, we've got the U.S. Angling World Bass or World Championship.
6: Bass Championship,
7: Bass Championship. So that's technically kind of festivities start off this Sunday.
6: I think it's at the convention center there.
7: They do some Bass Pro.
6: Well, they're going to Bass Pro.
7: Then there's a lot of stuff in Hot Springs. But there is actually a trade show that we will be at on October 1st, 2nd, 3rd. They're at the convention center.
6: Right, at the convention center.
7: Going to have a big trade show up there.
6: And like I say, I would expect for Trader Bill's Outdoors in Hot Springs, and even to Trader Bill's in Little Rock, mm-hmm. For people coming through to be a destination. If you're in Hot Springs over the weekend, I would definitely be hanging out at Bass Pro because you'll probably see some, not Bass Pro, I mean Trader Bill's, because I really think you'll see some anglers there. We talked a little while ago about the Serbian team there.
7: You're Yeah.
6: You know, it's going to be fun.
7: It's going to be a blast. So,
6: I really think this is the push, and I've said this before to you and to Trey. This is a real push to get, pro fishing in the Olympics.
7: Yep, into the Olympics, yeah. So, and they've been, this is 20 years that U.S. Angling's
6: maybe
7: been
6: so. Maybe
7: it's
6: so.
7: I think it's the 20th anniversary of it, I believe.
6: Well, guys and gals and everybody listening to us out there, man, we appreciate you listening. Like I say, Trey is at points unknown, but we're going to have Scott Suggs on the Edwards Food Giant hotline when we come back from this break in about 4 minutes. So check us out on the wild side then.
7: There you go.

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0: Welcome back to the Wild Side. I'm Mark Hedrick. On my right, Danny Arbalo from Rosalo's Custom Lures and Mr. Bass of Arkansas. And we got running this train over here. We got our engineer, Damon Poole, at the board. And on our Edwards Food Giant hotline, we got our buddy, Scott Suggs, NPFL Pro Angler, just back from Dardanelle. Have you got all that river smell off you yet?
1: It took a while because I came home and turned around, fished a Tuesday night fish off with all the guys on Sunday on the Arkansas River in Little Rock. Uh-oh. So I feel like I've been bathing in the Arkansas River lately, but hey, there's not much of a better place to be.
0: Listen, and it's been coming on. People have been catching some good sacks up there. I marvel at it when they emptied Conway, just how many fish they put in that Little Rock pool up here. Probably the biggest stocking of the Arkansas River ever happened.
2: I should say ever.
0: I mean, so
1: probably especially of mature fish, you know, fish that are ready to be caught immediately and everything. And it's really, the weights has really shown it all summer. You know, when it takes in Little Rock from the beginning of the year all the way through, you know, 14 and above nearly to win every tournament, that's strong.
0: It is. It is. Yeah. It is strong. Well, tell me about your tournament. I mean, when you fished up there at Dardanelle in PFL, of course, you're the hardest thing to do for a local, somebody's fished a tournament on the river and fished the river all their life, like you and Hunter and some other guys, is go to your home water and compete, because a lot of times you have all these preconceived notions where fish are going to be, and you go there and they're not there, and the guys that are winning it are just going places and fishing. And is it harder for you to fish your local water than it is someplace different? I guess that's what I'm asking.
1: It is, because, you know, these guys come with an open mind and they're willing to try anything and test anything. Where I go into this one and I've got my mindset before I even started the official practice of exactly what I was going to do. But what was heartbreaking about the whole ordeal is where the tournament was won at, I went in and practiced on day one of practice, no, day two of practice, and never got a bite. My roommate, Scott Canterbury, comes in and tells me, man, I went in the most beautiful place I've ever seen in my life. And I said, show me on the map. I want to see it. And he showed it to me. I said, all right, I've been in there. I said, so I didn't get a bite. What about you? He goes, well, I didn't get a bite either. And then, you know, of course, the tournament's won there. But, you know, it's one of those deals. And I'm the same way when I go to other places that I'm not too familiar with. I go with an open mind. I'm willing to try anything. And a lot of times that's what gets us beat on home water, is because we try to fish history. And last week I had the opportunity to win, but everybody I know lost fish. This time of the year, the water's so hot, the fish are real mushy, they're soft, and I lost a five, and I lost two threes during the tournament that would have done it for me. But, I mean, so did other guys. They lost fish also, so I can't sit and say that's why I lost the tournament. But I fished off of history. I felt like what I was doing is what I was most comfortable with. And, you know, that's a big part of bass fishing is what you feel comfortable with between your ears, what's in your mind, what you've got total confidence in is, you know, that's where you need to go first. And if that's not working, then go try something else. And that's what I did.
0: Well, you did well. I mean, you came in third place, cashed a check. You know, it's funny. You're on the show about a year and a half ago, and we were talking a little bit about your plans. And without saying as much, you pretty much alluded to the fact that the NPFL was going to be where you were going because you liked.
1: Oh, yeah, and I mean, that was my full-fledged plan, and I wanted to go there. I'm in my backyard, and my dog's barking at the delivery truck. But, you know, the thing about this, I wanted to go there because I use forward facing. I'm not 100% against forward facing, but where the sport is at right now and where I feel like it's headed, we're headed away from, bait companies are in trouble, and Danny is sitting right there, and he knows exactly what I'm talking about as far as the selling of hard baits, the selling of spinner baits, the selling of so many different baits, because forward facing, you can take a handful of baits and go fishing and be very successful. Look at what Drew Gill did over the weekend.
2: Yep.
1: But I wanted to keep it where I grew up. I wanted to keep it where bass fishing's at. I wanted to support these tackle groups, these rod and reel groups and everything else, and go with no forward facing and fish the way that bass fishing and tournaments all began. And that's why I went in the direction I did.
0: Well, and I think you're seeing, there's some hammers there. There was a G-Man was
1: yes,
0: there.
1: Sir.
0: You were there. Buddy Gross is there. I mean, you've got guys that...
2: Scott Canterbury.
0: Yeah. Listen, I met Scott Canterbury. My son bought his boat. We met him over...
1: Oh, yeah?
0: Yeah, we met him probably 7-8 years ago over at Memphis. And, he has a heck of a little jig he throws. Canterbury...
1: He does. He's my roommate on the road, and that's what I was talking about. That it went into that place and practiced, and he's my roommate. Our families are real close. We vacation at least twice a year together, and everything. And he is a true stick, and had the golden opportunity to win that tournament.
0: Yep. Mm-hmm. Well, we're going to do a little something with you here, Scott, just because we like to kind of throw a curveball every now and then. We're going to play a little game of shoot from the hip with you. So, Damon, you want to?
3: It's Shoot from the Hip, brought to you by Crane Chevrolet. Mark and Trey always like to shoot from the hip every week. But when it comes to Crane Chevrolet, they shoot straight and always hit their target.
0: You know, we have a few questions here that we like to ask all our guests, and especially the pros. But let's just start with the first one. What's a must-have snack on a fishing trip for Scott Suggs?
1: Uncrustable.
0: Really? Peanut butter and jelly?
1: Peanut butter and jelly Uncrustable. It's so easy, it's quick, it's fast. I eat it while I'm running, and they make so many incredible flavors now.
0: You're the second person that said that.
2: Yeah.
1: I had my first blueberry last week at Dardanelle, blueberry and peanut butter, and oh my gosh, it was so good. The honey one is incredible. I like them all.
0: Honey, I didn't know that. What's honey and peanut?
1: They have a honey and peanut butter. It's to die for. If you need a little extra energy out there, and I'm not sponsored by them or anything,
0: well,
1: I'm telling
0: ready.
1: You, it is probably the Mac that I used to carry. What's the little ones you open that have the crackers and meat in them?
0: I
1: used to carry those, but it takes two hands to eat them. And with the Uncrustable, I can be boogieing as I'm eating, and it's so good.
0: Hell, the Uncrustable's mouth shaped. You can just shove that sucker in there.
1: You got that right. Hey, I'll have chili from ear to ear if I'm wide open.
0: All right, second thing, cup of coffee in the morning or something else?
1: No. I love to start my morning every morning with the biggest glass of white milk I can get.
0: Woo, son. That's the first I've seen. Healthy guy.
2: Yeah.
1: I was a big-time coffee drinker, big-time coffee drinker, and in the last year I've kind of gotten away from it. I've always loved milk my whole life, and now since I've quit the coffee totally and I have a big glass of milk every morning, it just helps me make it through the morning, not be hungry, and just makes you feel good.
0: Well, I've known you a long time, and I've never known you to lack energy. so you probably don't need a lot of coffee. So let's just say if you had 24 hours to do anything you wanted, within reason, in the outdoors, what would you do?
1: And this doesn't have to do with fishing. It can do with anything.
0: Hunting, fishing, whatever, you skiing, you name it.
1: The 24 hours to do anything, it's going to be, there's nothing that beats the early morning sunrise sitting in a deer stand with your daughter.
0: There you go. I like that. That's a good. I got one more for you. Well, I got two, but I might have to rush one. You ever eaten a lamp chicken?
1: Oh, yeah. That's called a rubber chicken.
0: Yeah. That's good. And last, but not least, while in church, have you ever had the urge to make change out of the offering plate?
1: I've never had the urge to make change out of the offering plate because I've talked in church before and I've been pinched by my mother till the blood jumps to your skin and I knew better than ever than think about to making change.
0: Scott, thanks for calling in, man. We appreciate you. We'll talk to you soon. Have a great week. That was Scott Suggs on the Edwards Food Giant Hotline. We'll be back on the Wild Side in about 4 minutes. Mr. Phillips
4: found old Johnny Cash. I'm Trey Reed from the Wild Side on 103.7 The Buzz, and when I'm looking for a great home-cooked lunch on the fly, my go-to spot is the deli at my neighborhood Edwards Food Giant. 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
1: I'm a real wild one.
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3: 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It's 7:05 Central Standard Time tonight. We officially hit the first day of fall. The autumnal equinox occurred then. And basically, Damon knows this because he's a meteorological guru. Part-time train engineer and airplane aficionado. Do you like all beef or pork hot dogs?
5: Beef
3: hot dog eater. So basically, when the autumnal equinox occurs, what it is, it's the sun passing directly over the equator. So that being said, equinox comes from the word. Latin word. It's a Latin word. What does equinox mean? Now, Damon knew. I had no idea until I saw this. I don't think Danny knew. So what does equinox mean? And what we're doing is we're playing for a $10 gift certificate to Sonic from Tammy Chase Insurance. So call us at...
5: If you've had astronomy, you know this... Perfectly.
3: Give them the number.
5: 501-661-1037. Call now.
3: So all the question is today is the official day of fall, the autumnal equinox. What does the Latin word equinox mean? And you can probably Google it.
5: One more time. 501-661-1037. I'll talk to you shortly.
3: You know, Danny, it was interesting to me also. I think Philip said Drew Gill won, or it may have been Scott said Drew Gill won the MLF on the Kissimmee chain of lakes, had 75 pounds, 3 ounce, three victories this year, which is pretty strong, punched his ticket to the Red Crest, so that's pretty cool. But one thing, kind of a sad deal here for Arkansas is the Ward family, who builds War Eagle boats, and the War Eagle family has suffered a loss. Kim Ward passed away. And so, you know, we want to express our condolences on the wild side. You know, when you take a look at War Eagle boats and the Ward family did, they changed the way we look at duck boats.
4: They did, for sure.
3: I mean, you were out there a lot of times in a little old John boat that could, you know, Now you got you these boats that, I mean, they run anywhere. They're sturdy, lights on them, camo.
4: Oh yeah,
3: corrugated floors.
4: That was the cat's meow when I was hunting over on Millwood all the time.
3: Yeah. I've had two War Eagles and loved them. I've taken them out on big water, and I've taken them out on skinny water, and they're great boats. So Condolences to the Ward and the War Eagle family on the

0: the passing of Kim Ward. And apps are open for more than 690,000 of schools through the Conservation Education Grants, AGFC and the AEDC, Division of Rural Services. Want to teach conservation in Arkansas schools? The grants are funded entirely through fines collected through hunting and fishing violations in 2026. If you want to know more, go to the Arkansas Game and Fish page and check them out, because school might get a little money for conservation. My mouth is locking up tonight, Dan.
1: Well, you know, maybe you need a big tall glass of milk.
0: Not me. Do we have a winner?
2: We have a wiener.
0: Good. Let's put him on the air.
3: Hello.
2: Gene and Cersei, come on down.
0: Come on down.
3: I'm down.
0: What does the word, the Latin word equinox mean?
3: Equal.
0: Equal. Equal night, equal day. So it's
3: equal
0: night.
3: Equal day, equinox.
0: Yeah, right. Correct. Interesting. Yeah. So that we'll have to ring the bell for you. Let Damon grab you here. We appreciate you playing along on our game. And I'll let Damon get your information. You'll get a gift certificate from Tammy Chase Insurance.
3: Thank you.
0: Well, that was fairly simple, Damon. You know, I'm this time of year throws me into a. You'll look at it and you'll go, "Oh, it's 9 o'clock,"
1: mm-hmm.
0: And you'll look down at 7:50.
1: Yes,
0: and you're thrown off. I don't know if it throws you off.
1: It does. Yeah, it does.
0: So how do you feel about daylight savings time? What do you want to do? I mean, come on.
1: I mean, I know what it was kind of put there for.
0: Yeah.
1: You know, farmers and daylight and stuff like that. But, I mean, have you seen the lights on some of these tractors now?
0: Oh, yeah, yeah. I'm one of these guys that I'd kind of like them just to go ahead and pick one of them. I don't care which one.
1: Is it Arizona doesn't?
0: Arizona doesn't do it. Somebody else doesn't do it.
1: Yeah.
0: But it's very confusing to me. I mean, I don't mind just leaving it the way it is right now.
1: Just, yeah.
0: But it's so dark in the morning.
1: It is. I mean, yes.
0: It's, and you know, I don't like cold, wet, or early. So you know, the darker it is in the morning, the better for me. I'll just sleep. But you know, you got kids at the bus stop, and you know, parents driving their kids into to school. I mean, so I get it, but. Personally,
1: I mean, I'm what's whatever.
0: You're a bait builder. You're there at 5:30 in the morning every morning.
1: Oh,
0: anyway.
1: Yeah. Oh yeah.
0: You're there at it,
1: and we're still out here at 7:45 at night, still rolling.
0: Yeah, yeah. You're building baits in the dark and selling them in the dark.
1: That's right. That's right.
0: So tell me, we've got a couple other things to do here. I wanted to read something that Deke Whitbeck sent over that I thought was pretty cool, if I can just get to it quick before we lose our time here in this segment. But Arkansas Game and Fish Foundation is supporting the Greers Ferry Walleye Club. After the club secured a $2,000 grant from Friends of Reservoirs, the AGFF matched it with a $4,000 grant, and the group raised funds and met their goal. So on October 24th, the club will put this $10,000 to work at Mill Creek Park by constructing Georgia Cubes, which are those PVC structures that are interlaced with flexible drain tubing, making spider blocks. You can sponsor a block and send a message to the bottom of the lake. This is all done by the Timbo High School. The club is selling 30 custom blocks for $20 each. You can choose from three separate options: legacy blocks with your family name or your name, memory blocks featuring a tribute in memory of, or a message to an ex-spouse, ex-boss, or anyone else. We'll literally send your message to the bottom of the lake. Fantastic idea.
1: Yeah, absolutely.
0: I want to give Timbo High and Game and Fish and everybody involved a bell ringing.
1: Absolutely. Good stuff.
0: We'll be back in about 4 minutes on our last segment on the Wild Side.
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0: You know our buddies over at Battery Outfitters, Danny.
1: Oh, yeah. Just over there last week.
0: Yeah, they're good dudes. Yeah, good dudes. Yeah. I mean, listen, if you got a... What I like is if I got a battery problem, I just go over there, pull up. They walk out. If there's something wrong with the battery, they take it out, put one in.
1: Absolutely.
0: Sayonara. Thanks for doing business.
1: And if they can't figure it out, by golly, they'll figure it out.
0: Yeah,
1: they will.
0: They got those guys know, and they got cool stuff in the store, too.
1: Always, yeah.
0: I mean, you know... Who doesn't like a plasma lighter? You know, who doesn't? What guy out there doesn't like a plasma lighter? Well, I'm going to start out with a cull, Danny. I know you got a keeper, but I'm going to start out with a cull. During week two of the pro football matchup between the Philadelphia Eagles and the Tennessee Titans, you know, it's been kind of warm here, you know, and I'm sure it's been a little warm over in Nashville as well,
1: I'm
0: but
1: sure.
0: During the extreme heat, The artificial turf reached 157 degrees. The cleats were literally melting from the heat. They had pictures of these. Now, here's what's crazy. They had them sitting on the turf, which that to me didn't make sense. But they were actually watering down their cleats to keep them cool.
11: Wow.
0: So, I mean, the indoor stadiums, air conditioning. I'm all for it.
1: Yes.
0: And I know you have a keeper in it, and I got to tell you, this keeper is near and dear to my heart. I think it's a great thing you're doing.
1: Yep.
0: So let's go ahead and hear it.
1: So our keeper is Casting for Recovery.
0: Amen.
1: The retreat for Casting for Recovery was this past weekend.
0: It's for ladies.
1: Yep. So this is a retreat for ladies that have all stages of breast cancer. And we do we raise money for them every single year to help with their retreats. And Arkansas has their own chapter. It's a nationwide organization. And what they do is have retreats, and it's a place for their women to come together to basically, you know, they're using nature and fly fishing as a way to rehabilitate and stuff and they have therapists and stuff like that there to learn about because you know, breast cancer, and it's a way for these women to build a community.
0: Well, and also I would think that the positivity this brings.
1: Correct.
0: I mean, yep. You know, there's you're in the outdoors, you're with other folks that have been going through challenges. You have mentors there, mm-hmm. that are there with you every step of the way, and it gives you it gets your mind.
1: Well, you know, nature has a healing power.
0: Oh, there's no question.
1: Just
0: and
1: being
0: positive thinking has a healing power.
1: Yes, it does.
0: And so if you get around a lot of like-minded people that are all pushing toward the same direction, a lot of good things happen.
1: Absolutely. So, you know, Sherry Barnhart, Melissa Anthony over there, they run the chapter over here. They do a fantastic job. It's just, and every year that we do this is our fourth year raising money for them, and it just builds a more passion for us to keep doing and, you know, raise as
0: well, tell
1: much as
0: tell,
1: we can.
0: Tell, give me a little idea, and I know, but tell me how you raise money for them, what you do as far as baits go. And
1: we've done a lot of stuff, but this year we built tackle boxes. We say tackle box. It's a box full of tackle. And we get tackle from manufacturers all across the country. Small tackle companies and very large tackle companies
0: right.
1: send stuff to us. And we sell these boxes for $100 a piece. And this year our goal is sell 100 boxes. We want to raise $10,000, and we made our goal.
0: You got it done.
1: Yes, sir.
0: You got
1: yes,
0: it done.
1: Sir.
0: And that's got to be a satisfying feeling, giving back to the community that
1: Absolutely.
0: Gives back to you. But the key is again, there's a lot of stuff that we can share with others mm-hmm. that we know, and a lot of people. A lot of people don't have any idea these programs exist. You know, you can go through the Fly Fishers, you know, Arkansas Fly Fishers,
1: yep.
0: find out about it.
1: Yep.
0: You can go
1: big sponsor.
0: Yeah, Joey Mall mm-hmm. at you know, Fish On Custom Rods.
1: Yep.
0: And they can find out through you. So,
1: absolutely.
0: What's the best way, or do you have a number or any idea? If somebody was, what's your number if somebody wanted to figure something out? I mean, you could...
1: As far as...
0: Just your phone number, how to contact you or something.
1: Well, they can go to our website. We
0: right.
1: have so on our website, BrazaloCustomLures.com, you can go over there and click the tab for the different pages on there. We actually have a entire page strictly for Casting for Recovery. And it
0: nice.
1: Tells all about the organization and links to go to their website. And they have fundraiser stuff on their website as well. You can purchase to help. Support Cast for Recovery. So it's an awesome organization. It's the only one like it in the country that does what they do.
0: I can only imagine. I saw on Facebook where a buddy and
12: there's a man going round
0: was with a lady that caught her first trout on a fly rod at Casting for Recovery.
1: Yep.
0: And how thrilled she was.
1: Yep. It's amazing.
0: And like I say, that sort of stuff, it gets passed on. And it's good for the soul of everybody involved. So
1: yep.
0: thank you for doing that. Thank fly fishers and everybody involved. Guys, we're out of time. Trey will be back next week from Points Unknown. Danny, appreciate you coming in always. Damon, thanks for keeping the train on the tracks. I'm Mark Hedrick, and I'll see you next week on the Wild Side.
11: Or disappear into the potter's ground. When the man comes around.
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15: This is SportsCenter. I'm Nick DeLuca. A couple days remaining in the Major League Baseball regular season. A couple divisions still unsettled. In the AL West, the Rangers leading the Astros by a game. Texas hosting the Mets tonight, tied at one. Top of the fourth inning, Juan Soto opening the scoring with an RBI single. Josh Young responding with an RBI double in the second inning. The Mets are removing the interim tag from manager Andy Green, signing him to a three-year contract, has led the team to a 37-38 record after Carlos Mendoza was let go at the end of June. Astros Mariners coming at 9:40 Eastern tonight in Seattle. Guardians up one game on the White Sox in the AL Central. Cleveland is in Boston tonight, still with that 2-1 lead in the bottom of the seventh inning. Five innings, one earned with five strikeouts for Parker Messick. Red Sox removing the interim tag from Chad Tracy earlier today. He signed a three-year contract. The White Sox all over the Royals, 9-3 in the bottom of the fifth inning in Kansas City. And a big night for Chase Mydraw. Two-run single in the first, adding a three-run homer in the third. Rays can clinch the AL East with one more win. Drop the afternoon session in the doubleheader with the Yankees today, but on top 2-0 in the nightcap, top of the seventh inning with Ryan Vallade with an RBI, a ground out. Taylor Walls reaching on a bunt single as well. Big night for Drew Rasmussen, six shutout with 10 strikeouts.
16: Hey, it's Michelle Smallman. Coming up Wednesday, Trinidad Chambliss is the Heisman favorite, but how do NFL teams view him? We asked Mel Kiper Jr. when he joins us at 8:30 a.m. Eastern. It's on Sportsmanlike, 6 a.m. Eastern, right here on ESPN Radio, ESPN2, and ESPNU.
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19: We're only through a couple weeks of the NFL season. We already know some teams are good, some teams are bad. Some teams you don't know, you don't need long to figure out. Mia O'Brien's here. She's filling in for Ian tonight on Amber and Ian. At Mia O'Brien TV is how you find her. At Amber W Sports is how you find me. 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Let's start with the positive, Mia. Okay, glass half.
20: Oh, you don't want to talk about the Atlanta Falcons, the Miami Dolphins?
19: Miami Dolphins, not so much. Not really ever, but maybe we'll get to them a little bit later. Let's stick with the positive for now and the teams that people actually care about and want to watch play football, because I assure you those other two teams are not it. The Bills, the Bengals, the Chiefs, and the Raiders in the AFC all sitting at 2-0 on the season. The Eagles, the Vikings, the Seahawks, and the Niners out of the NFC also perfect on the season. So let's do this by conference here. Out of the AFC, of the 2-0 teams, who do you have the most confidence in?
20: I looked down at my notes, Amber. And what's funny is the team that I've selected in both the AFC and the NFC is not the team that I wrote all these stats and figures that I'm like, I'm buying in on. It's not the team that I believe the most in. It's the two teams that I don't understand how they're here. The first will start in the AFC with the Las Vegas Raiders. I am going to answer your question. The team I believe the most in is the Bills, and I think a lot of that has to deal with their strength of schedule, the state of the rest of their division. We'll get to that here in a second. How in the heck? And I tweeted out earlier this week the meme of the four dragons, and the three dragons are really serious, and then there's the one that's making the funny face. That's the Las Vegas Raiders, and that's with no disrespect to Clint Kubiak's program. I was high on Clint Kubiak when he was hired as the head coach, paired with number one overall pick Fernando Mendoza. But the fact that this team is the first since 1920, the stats are insane in terms of the first team to have the number one overall pick and be doing what they're doing. I'm confusing the team they beat this past Sunday, the Chargers, a stat from 1926. We're going to get to that later in the program. What I can tell you stat-wise with the Las Vegas Raiders, they had one of the worst offensive lines in the league last year, Amber.
19: Mm-hmm.
20: They have a pass block win rate of 63%. They're running heavy personnel, 12 and 13, the third most in the league. They are running the damn ball. They also have the second best pressure rate in the NFL at 51.5%. Max Crosby is obviously back in tow. But man, oh man, I did not see the Las Vegas Raiders dominating the line of scrimmage. And it's in a way that the only other team I'm seeing do that in the AFC right now consistently through 2 weeks is the Buffalo Bills. And to put the Raiders and the Bills in the same sentence,
19: it's bizarre.
20: It's very bizarre. I do want to give credit to the Cincinnati Bengals. I have been impressed. We'll talk about them, I'm sure. Bills is the answer to your question, but the team that intrigues me the most of these eight undefeated squads is absolutely the Las Vegas Raiders.
19: That's fair, because that's the one of these four that we absolutely did not expect to be here. There is not a single person. Kirk Cousins' mom didn't expect the Las Vegas Raiders to be here sitting at 2-0, especially the way they beat that Chargers team in SoFi. You mentioned Max Crosby. I mean, he took Joe Alt's lunch money all game long. The Raiders looked straight up better than the Chargers on both sides of the ball, which, I mean, what? Kirk Cousins, he's pushing that ball downfield. He's making throws. He looks like Mia. He's not scared to get hit. Kirk Cousins suddenly not scared to take a hit. It's been remarkable to watch.
20: And typically Achilles or ACL tears, regardless of your age, it's typically 2 years later where you see the return to what you were before the injury. And so that's not too surprising. Having known Tyler Linderbaum since he was 15 years old in Solon, Iowa, go Hawks. It's not a surprise that when he's the one snapping the ball to you, you feel protected. I watched him once pin Tristan Wirfs, also a friend of the program. Yeah. Shout out to Tristan down there in Tampa Town. We'll hit on you a little bit later as well. Yikes.
19: Yeah.
20: Not Tristan. He's great. So the point isn't it incredible, though, that the Clint Kubiak, and again, it's a two-game sample size. I don't want to overreact to it. But with a simple temperature change of a new head coach hitting in free agency, if only in the short term, on one of the most underrated positions in the anchor of your offensive line, and suddenly the Raiders find themselves more than competitive. They're competent, Amber.
19: They are. Well, at least through 2 weeks of the season. I mean, I don't want to get ahead of ourselves. If there's a team out of these four, out of the Bills, Bengals, Chiefs, and Raiders, that I do not anticipate to be able to keep this up much longer, it is them. You mentioned the Cincinnati Bengals. They deserve a lot of credit. The Bengals have a defense, Mia. I repeat, the Bengals have a defense, Mia. Who would have thunk it? The moves that they made to improve that defense are actually working and improved that defense.
20: So there is a stat that is now being tracked in the NFL. It's called the Havoc stat. And that encompasses if you have a pressure tallied on, someone from your defense tallies a pressure on that play, a tackle for loss, a forced fumble, an interception, a pass breakup. The Cincinnati Bengals are second in the NFL. 46.2% of their defensive snaps, Amber, have resulted in a havoc stat, in a pressure, a TFL, a forced fumble. When have we ever been able to say that in Joe Burrow's reign in Cincinnati?
19: Yeah. I mean, it really is surprising. The Texans had more yards in that first half than the Cincinnati Bengals did. They could not score. They got down there. They moved the ball. They could not score. It's because they were playing Jonathan Allen and Dexter Lawrence. I mean, the Bengals actually have these monster defenders now that are going to disrupt teams. And we know that they have the offense. And, oh, by the way, the Bengals are healthy. I mean, they were one of the only teams that did not get injured. I do not want to jinx them, but they were one of the only teams that did not suffer an injury here at all in week two. So the Bengals also have been, I guess, surprising from that front, because it's actually all going according to plan. I'm with you. For me, it's the Bills. It was the Bills coming into this season for me in terms of my expectations. So it remains the Bills. They're out of the AFC. And a lot of people surprised by the Chiefs. It does look like Mahomes is back from that injury and looking like himself again faster than we all expect.
20: And it's the evolved Andy Reid offense that is predicated on the run, as expected, as they do ease Patrick Mahomes back from that injury, but also because that's where the rest of the league is headed, towards heavier personnel. What was once outdated is now cool again in running the football. Always. And it's great to see that the Chiefs have finally leaned in. That havoc stat, by the way, Amber. So Cincinnati is second in the league. Vegas is third, by the way, at 45.5% of their snaps, resulting in a havoc stat. Number one, to no one's surprise, the team that also blitzes 73% of the time and also is 2-0 on the young season, flipping it over to the NFC, the Minnesota Vikings.
19: There you go. The Minnesota Vikings. And they can do it with anybody at quarterback, so it doesn't matter.
20: You have Brian Flores.
19: Center for them.
20: All things are possible.
19: Except for J.J. McCarthy. They can't do it with him.
20: No, no.
19: Otherwise, it doesn't matter who's under quarterback for them. And largely, like you said, because of that defense. So the Eagles, the Vikings, the Seahawks, and the Niners are your 2-0 teams in the NFC. Out of those teams, for me, Mia, it's the defending Super Bowl champs that I probably have the most confidence in. But what say you?
20: I would say the Eagles. Okay. Especially in lieu of the Jackson Dart and Jaden Daniels injuries. And it's the same reason I said the Bills for the AFC. It's the landscape and it's the roster on paper. And while the game is not played on paper, in terms of the road ahead, I would argue that the Philadelphia Eagles getting to play the Giants twice this season, we don't know what the Giants are going to become, getting to play the Commanders twice this season, getting to play the Cowboys twice, we don't know what that defense is after they got lit up by Jackson Dart and friends week one. And then I look at the Seahawks and the Niners and know they have to play each other, let alone the Rams, and I say it's not a surprise to me to see, it will not be a surprise to me, excuse me, if we look up come December and the Eagles are the number one seed in the NFC.
19: That's interesting. Right now, in terms of their analytics, they don't look great on paper. Now, what does look great is they're 2-0, and we obviously know about the success of this Eagles team. They did need to stop a two-point conversion to beat the Washington Commanders. They did need that last-minute drive with that touchdown in the final seconds to beat the Tennessee Titans. They got it. In fairness to them, clutch AF, we know that Jalen Hurts is that. For all of his inconsistencies and for some of his criticisms, that dude does know how to win games. And we certainly saw that against the Titans. I'm not taking anything away from their record. I do think they have looked flawed this season, but I've seen the Eagles look flawed before and go on to find themselves in Super Bowls. So I don't think it's the craziest take. I just think the Seahawks, man, they look like they are cooking. They look like they haven't missed a beat since their Super Bowl win.
20: And that's without their starting quarterback.
19: And without their starting quarterback. Drew Lock is about to go get a $100 billion offer for somebody at the end of this season.
20: Maybe the Giants do want to bring him back. I know Jordan Renan already told us, they already paid Jameis to be Jameis. Why would they go out and get Drew Lock? I mean, I know he doesn't know the John Harbaugh system per se, and he doesn't know what Matt Nagy's running on offense, but he knows the city. He knows how to get to the facility.
19: And it's so huge for them that they're able to get this start with Drew Lock under center, because they can then be patient with Sam Darnold and they can keep him out another week, exercise the caution, get another dub. They feel confident at least that they can, because they're 2-0 with Drew Lock, and then you go ahead and you ease Sam Darnold back into it. So I think the defending Super Bowl champs are sitting pretty. Obviously, all of these teams, though, sitting pretty right now through a couple games of the season. Coming up next here, which teams are we most disappointed with after 2 weeks? Let's talk about the teams that suck right here on ESPN Radio.
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0: a couple weeks through the NFL season. We started things off positively last segment. We went through the teams that are undefeated right now and told you who we feel the best about, who we're most surprised with, who's the most interesting team. Mia O'Brien. She's
1: say that five
0: in.
1: Times fast.
0: Mia. She's
1: true
0: here,
1: story, by
0: in.
1: The way.
0: Quick
1: side tangent. My brother and sister's names are Kyle and Kara, and we have a cousin, shout out Alex, who when he was young would just say, Mia Kyle Kara. One word. So Mia.
0: Yeah, I got that.
1: Mia Kyle Kara.
0: Well, my sons, I named them both names that start with a C, mm-hmm. and I'm constantly now messing it up. And then we got a dog that we also named with a C. It's become a theme. So we have Cullen, Candler, and Colliver.
1: Oh, wow.
0: And it's a lot.
1: Wow. I hope you're doing your vocal warm-ups before you say all three of those names in succession.
0: It's a lot. And I can't tell you how many times I want, you know, like I'm scolding one of them and it's like, can't, whatever your name is. It's stopped. So we've just resorted to saying C is what we normally do.
2: My mom
0: do.
2: Still does that.
0: And it could.
2: She calls me all the names of her brothers
1: before she actually gets to Renee.
2: Yeah, before. And she's like, you over there.
0: You. Yeah. We all get there in life. You can find Mia at Mia O'Brien TV. You can find me at Amber W Sports. So we did the positive. Now let's do the negative. Okay.
1: Can we talk about another C word?
0: Another C word here. The 0-2 teams. Let's start with the AFC. The 0-2 teams, the Chargers, the Colts, the Texans, the Titans, and my Miami Dolphins. Out of those teams, Mia, who are you most disappointed in?
1: I won't go with the C word first. We'll get to them here in a second because I butchered a stat about them earlier, and I do want to read that stat because it is mind-numbing. I'm most upset with the Tampa Bay Buccaneers.
0: Wow.
1: Just because I saw them in person. Baker Mayfield made such a stink about getting paid. Vita Vea made such a stink about getting paid, and I believe in that core. Despite the fact that, yes, Todd Bowles' defense has continued to regress year over year. And yet here we are in a world in which, I mean, I wanted to believe in Zach Robinson as well. As the new offensive coordinator, of course, a good friend of the head coach that I cover on a regular basis here in Jacksonville and Liam Cohen. And wanted to believe in that extension of the McVay tree. Lightning would strike twice in Tampa Bay. But here's what happened on Sunday against the Cleveland Browns, who are not 0-2 like so many predicted, Amber. Cleveland played with light boxes at the fifth highest rate. Mm-hmm. Tampa Bay was second in the league in yards per carry. They were fifth in explosive run rate. And yet they threw the ball more than anyone else deep. Baker Mayfield ranked 31st in accuracy. And so at some point in time, there's this disconnect of your personnel and your play calling. And I thought we were past that in Tampa Town. I thought that we finally were going to get this thing back on the tracks. And so to see them at 0-2, and yes, that first loss was to the Bengals, but the second was to the Browns, a team I saw get thumped by three scores a week prior. It's a credit to Todd Monken, but it also brings into question, Todd Bowles, what are we doing down there?
0: I think that's a good question to ask. I, too, have been disappointed by the Bucs. I didn't even mention all the 0-2 teams there in the NFC. The Falcons, the Bucs, and the Commanders all sitting at 0-2 in that conference. And you're absolutely right with the Bucs. What has been bothering me the most watching the Bucs, and I'm a Baker fan, and mm-hmm. we know that Baker just got paid by the Bucs, right? And I think they did the right thing there. But what's been bothering me is that he looks completely confused and out of sorts. He looks uncomfortable right now in that offense. And that has surprised me. And so is that going to get better throughout the season? Man, it better. Because right now it has been shocking how out of sorts it looks. The Falcons aren't as shocking to me if we want to stick right now with the NFC. Because I didn't expect a ton from them anyways. And it's really hard to judge right now. And who the heck knows? I mean, listen, your Michael Penix is supposed to be coming back. The what's ever been happening with him and whether he has felt comfortable starting, coming off of the injury, whatever's been going on there, Tua, it feels like, is never going to play for the Atlanta Falcons. And what they've been rolling out there has looked atrocious.
1: Stand for strand.
0: We'll see what it looks like with Michael Penix now. The Commanders are obviously incredibly disappointed. We talked about them some earlier.
1: But not surprising.
0: But not maybe so surprising. I think if we're going with the most surprising team, it's got to be the C word. It's got to be the Los Angeles Chargers. They have been surprised. I really thought, And this is maybe the Dolphins fan in me, Mia. I really thought Mike McDaniel was going to go there. And all of a sudden, Justin Herbert was going to look like the next coming. And we've seen snippets of it, obviously. We see the gaudy stats. We see the arm throughout his NFL career. But I thought the winning was going to become attached to all that with Mike McDaniel's innovation. And it has been anything but that so far for the Chargers. They've looked awful overall for a coaching staff that from head coach down to the coordinators, we all respect.
1: Are you ready for the stat, Amber?
0: I am.
1: The Chargers are the second team in NFL history to lose back-to-back games by double digits, with both coming at home against teams that had a sub-200 winning percentage the previous season. The other team was the 1926 Racine Tornadoes. They played one more game before they folded as a franchise.
0: Wow.
1: Disband the Chargers. Disband the C-word.
0: That is amazing.
1: That's why when we were talking about the Raiders previously in tonight's program, I was so excited to read that stat, because I'm so proud of the Raiders for doing what they did on Sunday. But also, I think it says more about Los Angeles and that futile operation at this juncture than it does a competent Clint Kubiak-led Las Vegas.
0: They lost both those games exactly 26-14. It has been bizarre and weird, a weird season so far for the Chargers.
1: I do want to note, they are down their left guard. They are down their backup left guard.
0: But by the way, we have been doing that. Like, we've been doing that thing with the Chargers for a long time. Like, oh, the O-line's beat up. And listen, you know, it matters, and they lose their center before the season, and fine. But we've been doing that.
1: We have.
0: With the Chargers, that excuse making now for years. And Herbert wasn't terrible. I should be fair. He was not terrible through the first three quarters by any means. It was the fumbles, the multiple fumbles there in the fourth. One of those they were lucky to get back. In the fourth, somehow they completely collapsed. But to your point, fine, they're banged up. I just feel like, man, we've been doing that for them.
1: Well, we've also been doing the Justin Herbert is not getting a fair shake at being considered a top-tier quarterback because of everything going on around him, or not going on around him, when it comes to health, availability, the operation itself. So are we done with the Justin Herbert's a top-tier quarterback conversation until we're proven otherwise?
0: I mean, it's 2 weeks into the season, right? But
1: those
0: Buffalo
1: Wild Wings commercials are nice. I saw that for the first time yesterday.
0: You've got to earn it, though. You can't just be on commercials. I mean, you're a starting quarterback in L.A., so you're marketable. We know that.
1: Now he's got a fancy fiancé, so now he's really marketable.
0: He's got a beautiful fiancé. Fine. Great. You got to have to win football games, and that's something that he's been struggling doing. The Texans have been a bit surprising to me as well, if we want to stick with this 0-2 theme. You know, the Texans' defense, I mean, what I've seen teams do to them, what I saw Buffalo do to that Texans' defense in Houston, frankly, really surprised me.
1: I also think with the Texans, we have to consider they lost to the Bills and they lost to the Bengals, and they lost to the Bengals without Nico Collins. And we've seen over the last 2 years, when CJ Stroud doesn't have Nico Collins, this offense looks very, very different. We've also seen this offense go to the postseason the last 2 years, despite not running the football. They didn't run the football. They ran it for just 10 yards on 13 carries in the first half against Cincinnati. And so maybe a different result than what they've seen last year, where they've been able to overcome that futile number. I don't think they're going to get away with it forever. So it's something that needs to be addressed. But because that defense does what it does, they've been able to get away with it up to this point. I do want to quickly note, Amber, before we hit our next time out, I know we're talking about 0-2 teams, but I do want to nominate the Green Bay Packers for this conversation, because quite frankly, they should be 0-2 after what happened at MetLife Stadium on Sunday.
0: Yeah, I think that that's a very fair nomination. Have they been incredibly... I wasn't particularly high on the Packers coming into this season. They survived game-winning field goal there at the end. Are you surprised? You thought the Packers were going to be great?
1: I thought that this retooled wide receiver room and the emphasis on Tucker Kraft and how great he looked in training camp coming back from his own season-ending injury suggested that this reworked LaFleur offense would be more strategic, as opposed to, hey, look, we have so many weapons. It was, no, these are the weapons that are going to help take Jordan Love over the top. And obviously, without their lead tailback and Josh Jacobs, there were questions to be had. And now, being down multiple offensive linemen, there's even more questions to be had. But I was just disappointed to just see the last 2 weeks in terms of the operation itself. At the same time, you got to give them credit for coming back with a 10-0 run in the fourth quarter to force overtime.
0: Yeah, you do have to give them credit for that. I do think that the O-line injuries are huge for that team. They could not even reach 200 total yards of offense. managed to win that game, but they could not get to 200 total yards of offense. Yeah, it's tough times right now. It's tough sledding for the Green Bay Packers and for many teams in the NFL. But it's early, so not all hope is lost. Coming up next, we start getting ready for week four of the college football season right here on ESPN Radio and on the ESPN app.
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16: Down the stretch in Major League Baseball, a couple of divisions still up for grabs. In the AL West, the Rangers and the Astros separated by a game for the division lead, with Texas on top of the standings. Rangers hosting the Mets tonight in the top of the fifth inning, 3-2 Texas, as they look to continue to keep pace atop the division. Wyatt Langford with a go-ahead sack fly there to give the Rangers the lead back. Mets removing the interim tag from manager Andy Green earlier today, signing him to a 3-year contract. Astros Mariners coming in around 10 minutes in Seattle. Guardians entering the day with a one-game AL Central lead on the White Sox. Guards taking on the Red Sox in Boston have a 3-2 lead in the top of the ninth inning. Nate Lowe with a go-ahead sac fly in the top of the ninth after Mickey Gasper tied it up with a solo homer. The Red Sox removing the interim tag from manager Chad Tracy ahead of the postseason earlier today. The White Sox and the Royals in the Central, top of the seventh inning, all Chicago so far tonight. 11-4. Chase Meidroth with a two-run single in the first inning, a three-run homer in the third. Randall Grichuk with a three-run shot for Chicago as they look to keep pace. Rays can clinch the AL East with a win tonight. Back end of a doubleheader in the Bronx taking on the Yankees. They lead it 4-1 in the top of the eighth inning.
17: Hey, this is Rich Eisen. Coming up Wednesday, Kurt Warner will join us with all of his expert opinions on what we've seen through the first 2 weeks of the season. The same thing with his fellow Hall of Famer, Bill Cowher. That's Wednesday's Rich Eisen Show on Disney+, the ESPN app, and ESPN Radio.

0: past weekend, and boy, do we have a lot of good stuff headed our way this coming weekend as well. You're listening to Amber and Ian. Mia O'Brien is filling in for Ian tonight. We're presented to you by Progressive Insurance. You can find her at Mia O'Brien TV. You can find me at Amber W Sports. Let's bring in Cole Kublik, ESPN college football analyst. And Cole, before I hop into football with you, Mia, a little birdie told me you have an issue saying Cole's last name. How did I just do?
1: You did much better than I did, Cole, and to Amber as well. But Cole, just so you know, after you joined us on Unsportsmanlike a few weeks ago, my husband texted me and was like, Michelle Smallman literally just said his name, and you still cannot pronounce this man's last name. So Kublik, did I say it right?
2: Kublik. It's okay, though. It's fine. Okay. I've heard it pronounced 752 different ways, so it's not going to hurt my feelings.
1: Amber can't say. Amber struggles with Jordan
0: Ronan,
1: as I found out. I've been emphasizing the wrong vowel on that one as well. Jordan Ronan's and Kublik has been my kryptonite. So
0: yes,
1: thank you for joining us.
0: I don't know if I've
1: Cole.
0: Even been saying Cole's name right, but here we go. We're going to try to get it right. All right, let's dive into college football. Before we look ahead, let's look back, but only slightly, to when the polls came out on Monday, Cole. Mia and I talked a lot earlier in the show about all of our various problems with the latest AP poll. If you had to choose one, and I get it, these are not playoff rankings. I mean, this is not the committee, okay? But if you had to choose your biggest issue with the AP poll this week, what would it be?
2: I would probably just say that Ole Miss needs to be number one. I believe in rewarding teams that have played the most difficult schedules and have the biggest accomplishments, essentially. And I think Ole Miss has those. That Louisville team is going to be a good football team this year. Obviously, the people with the Associated Press believe in them, having them at 16 as a one-loss team. Only two other one-loss teams ranked ahead of them. And then what you did this weekend to an LSU team that they kept in the top 10 after losing. Granted, it was at home for Ole Miss. They had that benefit, but there is no schedule and no accomplishments plural that I think are even close to what Ole Miss has done. So to have them down at four still, it just goes to that old school approach of, hey, we had this team here. They haven't given us a great excuse to move them down. So that means we're not allowed to move any other team up. And I disagree with that wholeheartedly. I think you should reevaluate it every week. Mm-hmm. And if some teams don't play well and you bump them down a few notches, that's okay. You can bump them right back up the next week. But when a team has accomplished what Ole Miss has this year, I don't think there's any way you keep them off the board at number one. I also was a little bit higher on Ole Miss than a lot of the people coming into the season, so I would have had them ranked a lot higher than they were in the preseason.
1: It is okay, Cole, on a week-to-week basis. I say this as an AP voter for the men's basketball poll. It is okay to completely drop a team. And it is also okay to insert a team that you did not have in the previous week's ballot. And it is okay to rank that team higher than 25th. I am, of course, referring to the Mississippi State Bulldogs. Kamario Taylor, arguably one of, if not the, I won't say the, that's Trinidad Chambliss, best quarterbacks through 3 weeks of the college football season. Besides Mississippi State, or maybe that's your answer, who's the team that no one is paying attention to in college football that we need to start paying attention to right now?
2: I think it's BYU. And they are in the top 10, so there's obviously a couple of people that vote in the AP poll that are at least paying attention, but you guys know, like I do, you listen to the conversations. You guys have the conversations. I don't think anybody's talking about this team as being one of the better teams in college football, and I'll kind of counter that with the team that they're going to play later this year as Utah also. Those two teams are going to play on November the 7th, and we know what the Holy War has been, what that rivalry has been. I think those are two teams in the Big 12 that are fantastic. Utah has a physical defensive line, physical group of linebackers. What they did to Arkansas was impressive, even though that is bottom of the barrel of the Southeastern Conference. They have a playmaker at quarterback, a north-south run game. Both of those teams mirror each other in certain ways. I think that's going to be a fascinating matchup when they meet. And I think those are two teams that not a lot of people are having discussions about. I think BYU maybe got a little bit more run than Utah coming into the season, but both should be garnering a little bit more attention, I think, than they're getting right now.
0: Cole Kublik, ESPN college football analyst, joining us here on Amber and Ian with Mia filling in for Ian tonight. Mia just mentioned Kamario Taylor there. He's been unbelievable for the Bulldogs so far. Trinidad Chambliss obviously has his Heisman moment against LSU. Darian Mensah's been lights out for Miami. Who is the best quarterback right now in college football?
2: It's Trinidad Chambliss, because he's made the bigger plays in the bigger games. And unfortunately, we're gonna weigh that through his career, and some of that was in the playoffs last year. But you see him roll into his left, and he does a little shovel pass against LSU, and you're wondering, how did he even get that ball out? There are two defenders in front of him. And then the play later in the game when he's just almost inviting pressure, like he's – I said on Read to React last night, he was kind of – it looked like he was just kind of – he went back to his little stagger stance, and he was like, what? Almost like the old Floyd Mayweather defense where he puts his hands down and he's just like, throw your punch, go ahead. And then he eludes the rush to the right and completes a pass over the middle of the field to his tight end. He's just playing a different game right now. I really believe that. And Mario Taylor has been lights out. He's been amazing. Darian Mensah has been amazing. There are multiple – Gunnar Stockton, by the way, has more touchdown passes mm-hmm. than incompletions right mm-hmm. now for the Georgia Bulldogs. So there are a lot of quarterbacks who are playing high-level football. I just think when you take into account the big plays – in the must-have moments that Trinidad Chambliss has made this year, Louisville and LSU, and then obviously over his career, he's number one on my list.
1: Cole, lots of SEC talk to be had when we talk about the greater landscape of college football. You brought up BYU, Utah representing the Big 12. Let's turn our attention to the Big 10. Beyond Ohio State, give us an idea of the pecking order, in your opinion, in terms of the best teams in that conference.
2: Indiana's still there. They're still going to be able to beat you up and play physical football and play a brand of football that not a lot of people can match on a consistent basis. I do think consistency, we want to see that. The problem with Indiana right now is the same problem we have when we talk about Georgia, the same problem we talk about Alabama, the same problem we talk about Ohio State, is that we measure them on these super elite teams that we've seen in recent memory, and they're just not all going to be there. Last year they were there. They're still a really good football team. I'm so anxious about Penn State right now. I love Matt Campbell. I love Rocco Becht. I don't know right now. I think Penn State's a really good football team, and we're probably not going to find out until October the 10th when they play SC. May get a little bit of a test against Northwestern on the road in 2 weeks, but I think they're a team that can buy for a Big Ten title, and Iowa looks like they might be able to score a few points.

0: But I still think the Big Ten is going to be deep, and I still think there's going to be multiple teams that are pushing for a spot in that Big Ten title game.
1: Trinidad Chambliss and Ole Miss are headed to Florida this weekend. Trinidad Chambliss had the performance of the week this past weekend. The Power Performance Player is powered by Bloom Energy. 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Bloom Energy, Power America relies on. Cole Kublik joining us here on Amber and Ian. I mentioned there, Ole Miss headed to Florida. Surprisingly, my Gators are actually favored in that game. John Summerall was as surprised as I am by that, Cole. But that's the respect, I guess, that the Gators are getting after a very good win there up in Auburn. If you have to rate my Gators right now, am I getting ahead of myself, getting excited about what I've seen so far?
0: No, because they play a different brand of ball. John Summerall is that guy, and physicality. Listen, Florida's got guys. Dallas Wilson, Jaden Baugh, Eric Singleton, who didn't even play against Auburn, by the way. They got talent, and they have dudes. But the reason they won that game at Jordan-Hare Stadium Saturday night was physicality, desire, want to, will. They just went out there and did more little things to help make plays. It wasn't just the guys that were – because a lot of people, Amber, are focusing on these missed tackles by Auburn. When you really dive into it, there were a lot of different players, tight ends, offensive linemen, running backs that were downfield helping make blocks, helping assist to those plays becoming 20-yard gains instead of 2-yard gains. This is a terrible spot for Pete Golding. And I love Pete Golding. I thought he handled himself immensely last week. He handled all of it. He just personified how you should handle that situation that was that game. But also keep in mind, that was an entire offseason that we hyped up, looked forward to, talked about, and set up that game last week. Not 2 weeks, not 1 week, not a bye week. An entire offseason went into that moment, those four quarters. And that's over. And that place is not going to come off that down off that high until probably Thursday or Friday. And you've got to go to the Swamp to play a team that is going to welcome a fist fight. And, oh, by the way, can completely contrast your style and slow the game down and hand the ball off and huddle and take time at the line of scrimmage and maybe frustrate you that way. It's still betting against Trinidad Chambliss, which I would not recommend doing, but I absolutely see where Vegas is on this game. Amber, I said before the season, Ole Miss is going to lose at Florida, and LSU better be careful with A&M the next week. Now, this obviously looks a little bit more dangerous than what LSU has, but this is the most difficult coaching job Pete Golding will have. And I realize it's only been, what, like six games? But he's been two playoff games, the game of the galaxy that we just witnessed in Oxford, Mississippi. He's had some pretty big ones in his short tenure. This right here, this week, is by far, in my opinion, the most difficult head coaching task that he has had.
1: Wow. More difficult than beating Lane Kiffin. More difficult than multiple playoff games. Wow. That is saying
0: something.
1: Think about
0: how motivated those guys were to get back at Lane. Think about how motivated they wanted that. They talked about that. They thought about that. Now you got to bring them back up. Now you got to bring them back to reality. Now you got to hit the reset button, start the engines over again. That's not easy to do when your entire community, and I don't just mean Oxford, Mississippi, I mean the Ole Miss faithful and most of college football is telling you how awesome you are for what you just did. And now you got to go play a team that if you're not careful can punch you right in the face and make you like it. Yeah. That is a difficult coaching task that Pete Golding has on his hands this week.
1: Yeah, an incredibly motivated Gators team. That Swamp will be a rocket. I took this weekend off, Cole, from our college football campus tour because it's my kid's second birthday, and we're going to Disney World. I'm trying to talk him into, you know, Ole Miss Florida being a lot more fun than Disney World. I don't think he's going for it, though. Thanks, Cole.
0: I don't know. That'd be a pretty sweet trip right there. But Disney also top. That's tough to beat.
1: It's tough to beat when you're two. Thanks, Cole. Appreciate it.
0: Thank you, guys.
2: 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Disney World, it's a great place to be. The Swamp will be a pretty great place to be, too, though, at 3:30 p.m. Eastern Saturday. Amber.
1: Right. I mean, I prefer the Swamp, but all right. The magic, I guess, you know, if the two-year-old wants to see Mickey, we'll make Mickey happen. Coming up next year on Amber and Ian with me, O'Brien, filling in for Ian. The ultimate Super Bowl bracket. We have been doing it so far for weeks now. We are taking you up to our Super Bowl on ESPN, headed your way, of course, at the end of this NFL season. But we have to find out, before we crown that Super Bowl winner, who has been the best Super Bowl winner of the last 60 years. Plus, when getting accused of cheating goes wrong, there is a cheating scandal in the NFL not many have heard about. We'll get into all of it right here on ESPN Radio.
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0: the teams that we have the least confidence in, who haven't won at all. What is wrong with the AP poll? A whole lot of things. We have covered it all tonight here on Amber and Ian. If you missed anything, check out the podcast on the ESPN app. Mia O'Brien is here. She's been filling in for Ian tonight. You can always find her at Mia O'Brien TV. You can find me, Amber Wilson, at Amber W Sports. We do another little fun thing here, Mia, every night as we gear up to get towards the Super Bowl that, of course, will be right here on ESPN. We have fun with the first 60 years of the Super Bowl with trying to crown the ultimate Super Bowl champion. So every night we pit former champions against each other. We give the people an opportunity to vote to on Twitter. Let's get to it.
1: 60 Super Bowl winners. All in one bracket. Who is the greatest Super Bowl champion of all time?
2: I think we got a heck of a shot of winning. We beat anybody in the world, and I think we're going to win next Sunday.
1: This is the ultimate Super Bowl bracket.
3: How about them Cowboys? Yeah!
1: With Amber and Ian.
0: That shuffle still slaps. All right, so last night we had four teams, two matchups that were pitted against each other. We had the voting take place on Twitter /X. So last night it was the 1972 Dolphins versus the 2024 Eagles. The people, Mia, did the right thing. Overwhelmingly voted for my Miami Dolphins because, you know, they were undefeated in 1972. So it's hard to vote against the team that's the only team in NFL history to ever have a perfect season and cap it off there with a Super Bowl win. So they win. The 1975 Steelers was pitted up against the 2007 New York Giants. Now, this is where it gets a little interesting because we all remember the 2007 Giants, right? Probably most everybody listening to us remembers the 2007 Giants. So is there going to be a recency bias? And apparently not. The Pittsburgh Steelers overwhelmingly won that poll. Look at that. The
4: a little surprising
0: Steelers.
4: To me. I'm not going to lie. Now, granted, you do have to go back into the record books and remember the fact that that 2007 Giants team snuck into the playoffs.
0: Yes.
4: And if you go back to that 1975, I should say, Pittsburgh Steelers team, or even the one that won the Super Bowl the next year. So I don't know if we're talking about the 75-76 champ. They won it both years. They were 10-3. In that 1974 regular season, they were 12-2 in that 1975 regular season. And so in terms of the overall product, yes, that New York Giants team in 07 had an up and down finish to the year, ultimately snuck into the postseason. It's one of the greatest single Super Bowl performances that I can remember seeing with my own two eyes or reading the history books. But in terms of the actual campaign itself, yes, that the Steelers in that back-to-back Super Bowl run, definitely the better outfit if those two teams were to play each other head to head, especially if we were to, and not that this happens in football, Amber, but like a best of three series per se.
0: Yeah. That is absolutely fair. So they won 75% to 25% of the votes. Tonight, we've got two new matchups for you. Again, you can vote on all of this at ESPN Radio. You can find the polls on X right now. They're already up. They're already live. We've got the 2004 Patriots versus the 1987 Washington, formerly known as Redskins, team. Mia, now, you probably, I mean, you definitely weren't alive for the 87 Washington team.
4: I was
0: alive.
4: Not.
0: I can't say I remember it. The 2004 Patriots, do you remember that team?
4: I do, and as luck would have it, I not only remember that team, but that was the Super Bowl that took place in the city I've lived in for the last 8 years in Jacksonville, Florida. Correct me if I'm wrong. I'm going to double-check that one, but I believe it was that 04 Super Bowl, depending on how we're splicing it. Yes, the one where they beat... Oh, no, sorry. Yeah, no, this was the one, yeah, in 2005, which was the 2004
0: season. The 2004's team.
4: Yes. All right. See, my math is right. And I do remember it.
0: That's impressive.
4: Yeah, as a young fifth grader.
0: You weren't living there at the time.
4: No, I was in fifth grade. And I remember my first...
0: me too.
4: Sorry. Yeah, totally. So was producer Renee, by the way. But my memory of that game was, of course, Philadelphia Eagles as the runner-up. Always the bridesmaid, never the bride under Andy Reid. But thankfully, he has rectified that in Kansas City. I actually remember, weirdly enough, Amber, my biggest takeaway was when Deion Branch was named the MVP, asking my dad, like, I thought that was a quarterback award. Like, they gave it to a wide receiver? And he was like, yeah, like, they can do that. So that's my memory of that.
0: Occasionally.
4: Game.
0: Every so often, they do go outside the quarterback position. The other matchup that we have for you tonight is the 1971 Cowboys versus the 1969 Chiefs. I know you remember them well. Mia, your thoughts?
4: Absolutely. I literally have to go into the history books for this one.
0: I don't expect you to, because the people out there, they will know. There are people listening to us that do remember the 71 Cowboys.
4: Len Dawson, we know.
0: There we go.
4: We give Len Dawson his flowers. I think we remember the Chiefs, though, Amber, just because the Chiefs dynasty now, we had not seen anything like this in Kansas City since 1969.
0: Yes. Well, that is true. And it had been that long, and now they are back. So go vote at ESPN Radio. We always appreciate it when you guys participate. And then ultimately, we will figure out who is the ultimate, the best Super Bowl winner of all time. And they will be crowned by us here on Amber and Ian. A fun little thing there our producer Stosh came up with. And so you can see the entire bracket at ESPN Radio. Let's talk about this story, this cheating scandal that isn't getting much attention, frankly, in the NFL. But Seahawks head coach, Super Bowl champ Mike McDonald, he revealed that the Broncos had reportedly wrongfully accused the Seahawks of cheating. Now, this was in 2024, but that was still a pretty good darn season there for the Seahawks. And apparently it was the season opener against Denver. And I guess what happened is Sean Payton initially goes after the Seattle Seahawks, claiming they were cheating because they got training camp video and used that to their advantage. How did they get that video, Mia? Because the Broncos tweeted it out. That's how.
4: I will just tell you, as someone who does cover an NFL team on a beat reporting basis, Amber, there's a lot of teams that are paying attention to the Twitter videos that not just the official team accounts are tweeting out, but all the videos that reporters are tweeting out as well. I love it's a tradition unlike any other in July when all of a sudden all these staffers from across the other 31 clubs are suddenly following me on X. And then they'll unfollow me by the time the season's over. Maybe they come back. I hope they do. We could all be friends here. Point being, yeah, this is not illegal. It's been going on forever. Also, if it's on the internet, if it's on X or Twitter, whatever you call it these days, it's public record.
0: Right.
4: Go ahead. Have at it.
0: How do you expect somebody not to use that to their advantage? Of course they're going to. So whatever is out there, teams are going to use. They weren't filming the practices like another team in the past. Coming up next here, game night will be headed your way. Q Myers, Emmett Golden, right here on ESPN Radio.
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15: In the NFL, Giants quarterback Jackson Dart could miss the rest of the season. Further tests revealed that Dart's knee injury is more serious than initially believed. He suffered the injury during the opening possession of Monday Night Football's loss to the Los Angeles Rams. Dart is expected to miss an extended period of time and could require season-ending surgery. In Chicago, the Bears are facing a major quarterback crisis. Tyson Bagent has entered the NFL's concussion protocol, while Caleb Williams remains uncertain for next Monday night's game against the Philadelphia Eagles because of a hamstring injury. If neither quarterback is available, veteran Case Keenum could start. Keenum has not appeared in a regular season game since 2023. Let's take a look at Major League Baseball. They're in the home stretch. The Guardians beat the Red Sox 3-2. The White Sox defeated the Royals, are beating the Royals. Let me not get ahead of myself. It's the bottom of the eighth, but they're up 14-4. So as things stand, the Guardians will remain atop the AL Central, and the White Sox will still own the last wild card in the American League. Coming up next, Game Night with Q Myers and myself, Emmett Golden.
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2: This was a house divided. Emmett, I would say your house is mama's house.
5: Okay.
2: My house is daddy's house because dad always has all the fun. And I'm here in Vegas.
5: No, hold on. You have none of the fun.
2: I have all the fun.
5: No, you don't. You don't even believe in putting Christmas trees up.
2: Exactly, because I cut through the chase. I don't need all the, you know what I mean? I don't need the side dishes. I get straight to the bone-in ribeye. I don't need everything else that comes along with it. I get straight to the point, which is all anyone ever wants to do. You're about dressing everything up, man. I don't need all that dress up.
5: No, I'm about having a good time. You know what I'm saying? Ain't nothing wrong with a tree around Christmas. You know, that's fun.
2: It's just unnecessary. I'll tell you what's unnecessary. We're going to get into this conversation coming up in a few here on Game Night. I tweeted out the show lineup as I do every single night, right? Yep. Letting everyone know what's coming up on the show, the guests that we expect to have on the show, some of the conversations that we're going to have. And you quote tweeted it with Jackson Dart, right?
5: That's right.
2: Little picture of Jackson Dart. That one guy who's very, you know, active with the show and always tweets at us, you know, depending on what the conversation. He didn't like the way you quote tweeted it with Jackson Dart. He said, whoa, wait, you kicking the Giants fans down? Boo. And then he said, Q, ring the bell. So, hey, we're the people's show. No. We're very relatable.
5: Oh, that's crazy.
2: So it didn't even take 2 minutes. And
5: that's
2: Emmett
5: crazy.
2: Golden is getting the bell rung on him here on Game Night on ESPN Radio, the all-new ESPN app, SiriusXM Channel 80, and tune in. 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Emmett, I don't know what you should say.
5: Let me justify this. Now, I think if you pay attention to whenever every night you send out the tweet,
2: right.
5: I put a GIF. The GIF I choose is always typically the big topic of the day. And I'm sorry, Jackson Dart is the biggest story right now in the NFL and really in sports. So that wasn't about any shots. It's like, hey, we're going to talk about Jackson Dart.
2: That one guy, I got your back, man. I felt like it was a shot, too. I felt personally attacked.
5: You gaslighting.
2: We will get to Jackson Dart because you're absolutely right. Biggest story of the day. Before we get to Jackson, we'll get to this.
1: The stories you might have missed that caught our attention. Game Night. Made you look.
2: All right, Evan, what caught your attention, my man? What made you look?
5: You know, I'm always keeping my eye on the AL Central and the last wild card in the American League. And tonight, seems like everything's going to stay the same. The Guardians beat the Red Sox tonight 3-2. And right now, the game isn't over, but the White Sox are up big on the Royals in the bottom of the eighth. They're up 14-6. So it looks like everything will stay the same tonight as the Guardians will still be in first. White Sox one game behind them, and both the Guardians and the White Sox slash one number off of the magic number to secure a place in the playoffs.
2: Love this time of year, right? When these games matter and everybody is locked in just to see exactly what every team is doing so you can position your team at where they're going to be and if they're going to win the division. Are they going to be a wild card team? Love this time of year, and obviously that goes right into the postseason. And it's funny, it's coincidental, because what stayed the same with you and what caught your attention, what made you look, well, there's all things don't remain the same. The Tampa Bay Rays are one out away now as they're taking on the Yankees. It's the bottom of the ninth. They're up 6-1 from being the AL East winners. All they needed was one game in this series versus the Yankees. They actually played a doubleheader. The Yankees won the first one, but like I said, they just needed to win one game. The Yankees have one run on two hits. That's it, right? We know Aaron Judge isn't coming back anytime soon. I guess it's safe to say it like that because I just don't know when he's going to come back. They obviously need him in this game. It's 6-1, and the Yankees have only come up with 2 hits in this game.
5: Wow. That is insane right now. Only 2 hits in a big game. Rays, though, look, they've been the best team
2: really
5: out there.
2: Team.
5: Yeah. In the AL, you know, this year. So I'm not surprised at all. I kind of feel like we know, like it's not set yet in the AL, but it's pretty much set in the AL.
2: Yeah, I mean, it's the AL East, and then there's the rest of the rest of the conference.
5: Right.
2: And they're just not very good. But, Tampa Bay is a strike away, or 1 out away, I should say. It looks like they're 1 out away from being the AL East division champs. That's what caught my attention. That's what made me look. He's Emmett Golden. I'm Q Myers. It's game night here on ESPN Radio.
0: Darts in a shotgun set. Calls out Sigels, takes the snap. Retreats in the pocket, sets, lobs one down the left sideline, and it's caught by Theo Johnson, and he not dropped it. And Jackson Dart took a shot.
4: Holding his knee.
0: Giant medical staff looking at Jackson Dart. Players coming over to check on him. Got sandwiched. Took a hit.
2: So there you go, WFAN. That was the call from Monday Night Football. Jackson Dart, the injury that he suffered on the first drive of the game for the G-Men. We were doing this fine program that you call Game Night on ESPN Radio on the all-new ESPN app when it happened. We knew that, oh, man, this is all bad. Obviously, things went all bad for the Giants after that. They had nothing once Jameis Winston came in. And what we found out, or we thought we knew by the end of this show, was that okay? He's got a sprained MCL.
5: Yeah.
2: He's going to miss probably miss a few weeks, but it seems like he avoided a really bad potential season-ending injury. And then today happened, and now we get an update, and we find out that Jackson Dart could actually miss the rest of the season after tests showed that the Giants quarterback's knee injury is more severe than initially anticipated. That's what sources told NFL Network's Ian Rappaport and Mike Garofalo. Not good at all. Bad news. If you're the New York Football Giants, and John Harbaugh, their head coach on Tuesday, said that evaluations on Dart's knee were still ongoing, and he declined to comment further on his timeline to return. So why is he not getting an update? Here's John Harbaugh.
7: I'm not commenting on all the different reports or all the different conversations because it's not for me to do that. It's not my place to do that. It's a ongoing conversation about the health of a player, a person that is I know is interested in it. And when in due time, at the proper time, everybody's going to know what the outcome is. But, you know, while these conversations are being had, I don't think that's really fair to the person involved or the people involved to give a running report on where it stands or what those conversations are. I mean, it's one thing for a media person to do it, which, you know, I get that's what you guys do and that's what you should be doing and try to find out what you can find out and put it out there and get the news. You know, that's what you do. But you got to put yourself in my shoes. That's not my job. I'm not a media person, you know, and I just can't do that. It's not the right thing to do.
5: Yeah, I mean, I think that was a roundabout or long way of saying, hey, as soon as we have some finality to this situation, I'll tell you. Because it leaves us left to speculate. Are they trying to find a way that Jackson Dart could still play?
2: Right.
5: Like, you know, they looking for that second opinion, you know, that no, you don't need surgery. You just need this or that. And I'm sure Jackson Dart wants to play. I bet you he's a big part of this. So it's interesting. It's the biggest story.
2: Yeah.
5: And their season is in the balance. So I totally get why they are hesitant to just go, yep, he's out. Let's go ahead, take care of it and move on. Even though that might be the best way to handle it.
2: Am I just now noticing it because he's in New York? Was John Harbaugh always like prickly like this in Baltimore?
5: I don't know. It feels like he is very, very. Now, here's the thing.
2: It seems like he's turned it up a notch.
5: Yeah. Here's the thing. In New York don't care if you John Harbaugh.
2: No.
5: Or Jim Harbaugh or any of that. You know, I think he's also getting older, so I think he's getting a little more cranky. So I do think it's somewhat of a culture shock because, you know, the New York media, they don't sugarcoat anything.
2: Yeah, but Sister Sledge brings up a good point. Last season, remember we got the no shareable injury intelligence? Remember we got that? Remember that?
5: I remember that.
2: I was rolling. Yeah, it was so funny when he said that. No shareable injury intelligence. I remember that because I thought, was that John Harbaugh or Jim Harbaugh talking?
5: That's what I was going to say.
2: Yeah.
5: I actually feels like I feel like he's acting more and more like his brother every day.
2: Yeah.
5: You know, that's what I, every time. Now when I hear, they used to be completely different and very distinguishable, you know, amongst each other. But now I hear John talk and he sounds like Jim.
2: Yeah. It just sounds like the inevitable is coming sooner rather than later when it comes to, you know, just the injury report, not report, but the finality of what's going to happen with Jackson Dart. He's just, like you said, probably exhausted all avenues to make sure it truly is what it's going to be. And, you know, is he going to miss the entire season? Is he going to have surgery? It sounds like he's going to miss a lot more time than what we thought when we initially wrapped up this show last night after Monday Night Football. You know what I mean? Like, it's clearly a much worse injury at this stage than it was last night when the game got wrapped up.
5: Yeah, I mean, do you need to put him on IR? Is it a 4 to 6 week thing? Can you put a brace, you know, on it and just have him get through the season? I think there are a lot of questions to be asked. But I think one thing we do know is we won't see Jackson Dart playing quarterback for the Giants for a while. And if we do, I'd be very surprised if he played well, because if you're dealing with an injury that could have you out for the season, you typically don't perform well when you're injured to that extent.
2: What direction do the G-men go? It's only week two is just now in the books. They've got a long season left to go, but, you know, with the quarterback play that we saw last night from Jameis Winston, it'll get late early. So what direction do the G-men go if Jackson Dart's going to miss a significant amount of time, which is expected? He's Emmett Golden. I'm Q Myers. That's next here on Game Night on ESPN Radio on the all-new ESPN app.
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0: I really don't have any shareable injury intelligence for you guys at this point. What do you think of that? Thought you guys would like that one. It's the first time it's kind of, it's a new one.
1: Oldie but goodie. That's what John Harbaugh is doing now that he's taking his talents to New York. That was actually from October 22nd back in 2025. We like to call Sister Sledge, well, we call her a lot of things. Magician is one of them because she just pulled that one magically out the hat right there as we talked about it. She pulled that sound out again, John Harbaugh from 2025, talking about no shareable injury intelligence.
2: You want to go behind the curtain?
3: Yeah.
1: Let's do it.
2: It's a... Here's the story of how I remembered that oddly enough today. So when I was making our top of hour for the start of the show and I wanted to put in some kind of drop about sharing, I went into our system and searched share, and what popped up was shareable. Like when I made a rejoin of Q with Myron Metcalf reacting to that last October, and I was listening and I was like, oh, this is really funny. Today of all days, it's John Harbaugh doesn't want to share anything about an injury. Mm-hmm. So that's...
1: There you go.
3: Injury top of mind.
1: Hey, but look, it was so relevant because, again, we were talking about John Harbaugh and the approach and the way that he's talked with the media and, you know, let it be known what I'm not going to answer, what I am going to answer, how I am going to answer it. And really, it all goes back to no shareable injury intelligence. Now, I will say, in 2025, when he said it, he had a little bit more joy in his voice when he was saying it.
3: He was laughing and smiling. Like, you guys like that?
1: That's new. Yeah. That's new. I pulled that one out today. He's like, I ain't saying nothing.
4: Right.
1: Y'all ain't getting nothing from me.
3: I'm telling you, man.
1: And if y'all want your producer all dancing all up in your video,
3: come to Death Row. Come to the Giants. Yeah. There are so many people that think there are tough media in different cities around it. Man, you go up there, they ain't worried about your name at all. That New York media is a tough spot. So welcome, John Harbaugh.
1: Well, he's not giving you any shareable injury intelligence at this stage of the game. It is game night here on ESPN Radio, the all-new ESPN app, SiriusXM Channel 80, and TuneIn. 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He's Emmett Golden. I'm Q Myers. With that being said, the Giants are still in a bad position. You know, I mean, look, when you saw Jackson Dart go out last night, you saw the veteran Jameis Winston come in, I thought, okay, Jameis has an opportunity to at least keep them afloat. I don't think he's going to be some superstar and, you know, be this all-world quarterback. If so, he'd be a starter somewhere else.
3: Right.
1: I didn't think he was going to look that bad. He looked like he was unprepared to play. He looked like he did not think that his number was going to get called anytime soon. And that is something I did not expect to see from Jameis Winston, being a longtime vet like he is.
3: I was surprised how much he struggled in the second half. You know, I think even if you have been in the league for 20 years as a quarterback, if you have to go in on the second drive and you're the backup, you might get caught a little off guard. So I typically give any backup some grace that first drive, you know, second drive.
1: But Drew Lock, first game of the season.
3: Yeah, because even he sputtered a little bit, right? But once you go in at halftime, now you have an opportunity for the coaches to change some things. You can catch your breath and go, okay, I know I'm going out there and going to be behind center. That was the surprising thing to me, was that Jameis still struggled in the second half.
1: Yeah, no doubt. I was, like I said, I was really shocked that it went down like that. And the Giants don't have a lot of success since 2025 with quarterbacks not named Jackson Dart. They're 0-5 with starting QBs, right? 0-3 with Russell Wilson, 0-2 with Jameis Winston. They're 5-9 with Jackson Dart, so they haven't been the most successful team, period, as we know. But at least they've got a couple dubs under their belt with Jackson Dart under center. So we'll wait to find out, because there's no shareable injury intelligence at this stage of the game that's going to let us know if it's season-ending or not. But I'm not the smartest guy in the world, Emmett, but it feels like it's trending that way.
3: Yeah, just a little context. Last time Jameis was a starter for any prolonged period of time, it was here in Cleveland where I'm at. He started seven games, and he went 2-5. He had two starts for the Giants in last year, and he was 0-2. So, you know,
1: he's not eating too many W's, is what you're saying. There's a lot of L's in his diet, and he's probably going to keep up with the L's in his diet. But he's not the only quarterback that's dealing with injury.
4: Caleb with Greengrass at the 10. He goes down awkwardly, and he looks to be in a bit of pain here, but he is in absolute pain right now inside the 5.
5: I'm actually happy it's nothing with the knee, but the hamstring could be pretty damaging as well. So we'll see how bad it is tomorrow, and we'll go from there.
6: Definitely the tenor of a sigh of relief. Felt like they could have been a lot worse considering the circumstances and the weather conditions today, too.
7: I need a heart and soul engine of this team, and hopefully he okay and get back out there.
1: You know, it looked really bad in that highlight coming in courtesy of ESPN 1000. That was really bad when Caleb Williams went down. I thought the worst immediately. I thought knee, Achilles, whatever. We come to find out it's a hamstring. Now, we don't know the severity of the hamstring. I will say this off top. For everyone that's poo-pooing on Caleb Williams because, well, he looked like it was worse than it is. Look, man. These guys are well-oiled, tight machines, right? Mm-hmm. And with something like that, that could be a really severe hamstring. I mean, there's been hamstring injuries that basically has come off the bone, right?
3: Oh, yeah.
1: What I mean? So for everyone, it's like, oh, my gosh, I can't believe he was rolling around in pain. Hey, man, there's a chance that he was actually in pain.
3: Sure.
1: Yeah, I'm in pain getting out of bed sometimes.
3: Right.
1: And I ain't done nothing but talk to you on this fine show we call Game Night on ESPN Radio.
3: Yes. I understand it, though. I will say that. I think of Jackson Dart last night.
1: Right.
3: Like, didn't he walk off the field? He might be done for the year. Might need surgery.
1: Yeah.
3: You know, and Caleb Williams hasn't been ruled out for Monday. Now, I doubt he plays. But, I think, put it like this, it feels like Jackson Dart's going to miss a whole lot more games than Caleb Williams is. Good for Caleb. You know, good. I want to see all the starting quarterbacks. I want to see all the great players in the league healthy and playing. So I was happy to hear that it wasn't that bad. But I got to say, Twitter's been funny.
1: Hey, look, I'll say this, man. I was at the Raider facility when Asher Jeanty went down. And you could have asked me that day. I think I texted y'all that day and was like, oh, my gosh, I think Ashton is done. The way he went down, the way he wasn't getting up, the way that he couldn't put no pressure on it, the way that the team all took a knee and started praying for him, I was like, oh, Lord Jesus, the running back is gone, right?
3: Yeah.
1: I mean, I didn't know what to expect. Next thing I know, he's good to go. He's out there running for 100 yards in week one.
3: Hey, that's great. You know, good for him.
1: My point is these things happen. And look, I don't mind people having jokes and making jokes about it, that's fine. But it's the people that are like, oh, my gosh, he's soft because he was rolling around. Like, Doc, have you had an injury like that before?
3: Man, I had a high ankle sprain in high school. I went up I actually blocked the shot.
1: Awful.
3: Yeah, I actually blocked the shot, but the guy fell backwards and fell on my ankle. Bro, our gym, you know, I went to a city school, so we didn't have a hardwood floor. We had a hard rubber floor.
1: Right.
3: I was literally digging my nails into the floor screaming because my ankle was hurting so bad. So I've definitely been there.
1: That's what I'm saying. Like, it's just so funny to me. Well, whatever the case is going to be when it comes to Caleb Williams and how long he's going to miss, if he's going to miss any time, the bigger issue is his backup quarterback, Tyson Bagent, who is expected to get the start if Caleb can't go. Only problem is he's in concussion protocol, and there's nothing you could do about that. You literally just have to pass protocol.
3: Yeah, and you got to wait and see if you could do that. Nobody's been ruled out yet, and I will say this, though. Case Keenum, if you ever needed somebody to pop up and start a game for you, he can do it.
1: I didn't even realize Case Keenum was still in the league.
3: Exactly.
1: It's been that long since I've heard his name. It's been a long time since I heard the Yankees do something at the plate and dominate. It's been a rough one for him. That's next on Game Night on ESPN Radio and the all-new ESPN app.
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3: In the NFL, the Giants quarterback Jackson Dart could miss the rest of the season. Further tests revealed that Dart's knee injury is more serious than initially believed. He suffered an injury during the opening possession of Monday night's loss to the Los Angeles Rams. Dart is expected to miss an extended period of time and could require season-ending surgery. The New York Jets have added another quarterback, signing former Titans starter Will Levis to their practice squad. Levis was 5-16 as Tennessee's starter in 2023 and 24 before missing last season with shoulder surgery. He was replaced by Cam Ward, the first overall pick in the 2025 draft. Let's take a look at some scores in Major League Baseball. The Tampa Bay Rays have clinched the AL East with a defeat of the Yankees 6-1 in the second game of a doubleheader. They've wrapped up the AL East. The AL Central still up for grabs. The Guardians beat Boston tonight 3-2, and the White Sox all over the Royals 14-11 tonight. Guardians still a game up on the White Sox in the AL Central. More game night with Q Myers and me, Emmett Golden.
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21: Here it comes. Swing ground ball to short. Walls has it. Now his throw to first in time. And the Tampa Bay Rays, for the fifth time in franchise history, have just conquered the American League East. There's a new champion in the AL East. In 2026, it is the Tampa Bay Rays.
1: Final call is heard on 620 WDAE, and there it is. There it was. The Tampa Bay Rays get the 6-1 victory over the Yankees, and now are AL East division champs. It's game night here on ESPN Radio, the all-new ESPN app, SiriusXM Channel 80, and tune in, presented by Progressive Insurance. Emmett, we were talking about this game at the beginning of the show, and you know, I said they're about one out away from being those AL East champs, and you pointed out that, yep, and you know what? They've been the best team basically in baseball all season long.
3: Well, in the AL anyway.
1: In the AL East, yeah, for sure. And now they've gotten their just due by winning the division.
3: Yeah, yeah. And look, the Tampa Bay Rays are one of those franchises in baseball. They're just an excellent organization. You know, they really are. They do a good job drafting and developing players, and they seem to always be in it, you know, in one way or the other, in a tough AL East. Yeah. And it was really cool to see them this year, you know, kind of wire to wire go out there and be in control all season long.
1: Yeah, and now with clinching the AL East, they also have home field in the division series and the championship rounds as well. Right? Fifth career division title in franchise history, first since winning it back-to-back in 2020 and 2021. And they were 25-1 to win the AL East entering the season at DraftKings, which is the longest odds of any teams in the division, longest odds for any division champ since 2023 when the Orioles did it. They were 33-1.
3: Wow. Wow. Mm-hmm. Yeah. Well, I mean, that's why we play the games, right? If all we did was look at the odds, it wouldn't be any fun. You know, it wouldn't be any fun at all. But again, shout out to the Rays, man. I could see anything happening in the AL, but they are definitely, you know, the team that I would expect to represent the American League in the World Series. But, you know, we got to see some freaky things happen in the in baseball's playoffs.
1: I was just waiting to hear if every day was a sunny day, would be a sunny day. That's what I just knew that line was coming from my tag team partner, Emmett Golden. But 96 wins of the season, tied for fourth most of franchise history, four wins shy of franchise record 100 back in 2021. So that was some baseball action, but we got more right here.
0: The Major League Baseball stories of the day that you need to know.
2: There's one. There's two. Can they get three? It's a triple play.
0: This is Game Night's Triple Play.
1: Now, I want to start off with the Yankees, and I'll even go back to the doubleheader that they played against Tampa Bay. Obviously, Tampa Bay won the second game, and all they needed was that one to win the AL East. The Yankees won the first one, and they did win the AL wildcard spot with that, so they're good to go. But the problem is, Emmett, no Aaron Judge. Aaron Judge expected to miss the wild card series. As a matter of fact, here's Aaron Boone talking about Aaron Judge and if he'll be ready for the wild card series. And, well, you know how we feel and how it sounds.
22: I have no idea. We're planning on him not being a part of that, but we're also at a time of the year. You know, you hear all the time with injuries, we give ranges, 2 to 4 weeks, 4 to 6, you know, all these things. They're ranges for a reason. And we're at a point in the year where, you know, obviously we'd push it a little bit if you know, that was in play. But that's a week away, so, you know, I'm not expecting it, but I'm not ruling it out either.
3: Yeah, and it's, you know, interesting to see who they wind up playing in the wild card. I think they could win a wild card series without Aaron Judge. I don't think they could win a World Series without Aaron Judge.
1: No, it's unfortunate, man. And I hate the way that this season has gone for Aaron Judge, missing so many games. What was it, 99 with the rib injury, and you know, and then coming back and then missing time again. And it just seems like every time you think that they're close to getting their guy and having them for when they need him, they just don't have them. And that's obviously a huge blow. I mean, this is not just, you know, Q Myers at the end of the bench is going to be out. This is Aaron Judge.
3: Right.
1: Right? One of the best players in baseball. Not one of the best players on their team. One of the best players in baseball.
3: And actually, if things ended today, it'd be the Yankees and the Red Sox in the first round of the playoffs. So yeah, I think they can. Yeah, I think they can win, but that's going to be a great, great series if that's the way things end up working out.
1: Yeah, I mean, just the way that the Red Sox battled back this year, though, I would, you know, if I was the Yankees, I might not want anything to do with the Red Sox at this stage of the game. I know that's a rival, but they might not want anything to do with them at this stage of the game with the way that they played this season. So, yeah, Judge sustained the injury to the ribs in the seventh game back. The lower body in his seventh game back after missing more than 3 months with that fractured rib. It's just like I said, it's just unfortunate because, well, we all want to see Aaron Judge.
3: Yeah.
1: Yankee fans and baseball fans in general. Well, How about another move in our triple play we got?
5: I would say from that point on, considerably. I would say if he was, a five, he's probably an eight or a nine right now.
1: That would be Dave Roberts talking about Shohei Ohtani. How is Shohei Ohtani feeling? It's another superstar. We just talked about Aaron Judge. That's another superstar that we want to see in the lineup and fully healthy for the postseason because he's that important.
3: Yeah, yeah. There are a handful of guys that you go, man, I'd pay to see that person play. And Ohtani is at the top. And I'm talking about of any sport. Not just in baseball, Wimby, right? Ohtani, there's some guys that you just go, I want to see him play. And look, the Dodgers are a really good team regardless, but he is an important piece of that team. And one of the pieces that makes them that evil empire, that juggernaut, how are we supposed to compete against this because he's so good. So it's nice to hear that he's coming back and should be ready for the playoffs.
1: Yeah, I mean, he's so much fun to watch. I mean, it doesn't matter where you're at, you stop and watch. I know I do.
3: Yep.
1: I don't care where I'm at in and around town. If I look up at one of the TVs and I see Shohei, I'm like, okay, hold on, pause.
3: Mm-hmm.
1: We ain't moving till this at-bat is over, right? Just because he's that stinking good. And the other thing about that is he's so much fun to watch just with the joy that he plays with, right? This guy gets a hit. He gets a second base. He's doing his little, doing the little celebration, big smile on his face. Like, it's almost like he has no cares.
3: Yeah.
1: Right? It's
3: just I bet he don't. He's getting paid $750 million.
1: When he doesn't have his people stealing from him.
3: Right.
1: Another conversation. The betrayal of Shohei. Just saying, go ahead and check it out. But with that being said, not everyone operates like that.
3: Right.
1: There's plenty of people that make billions of dollars that are they just aren't cool people.
3: Right.
1: Shohei is fun to watch, and he just the way that he goes about it almost looks effortless. And again, the smile that he has on his face while he's playing, gets a big hit or something. You don't see him looking like a jerk, right? I guess let's put it like that. So it makes him even more entertaining as far as I'm concerned.
3: Yeah. Well, look, he is a man of few words, right? Because he obviously speaks through an interpreter. So, sometimes that helps guys. It gives you a little buffer, in between them. So one thing's for sure is I don't care what language he's speaking. He speaks the language of baseball very well.
1: Yeah, no, he does. And he's a lot of fun to watch. So there you go.

0: And if you're an interim, it's just like, it's assumed that, yeah, you're going to be
1: interim.
0: Oh,
1: you ain't coming back.
0: Yeah, exactly.
1: Yeah, you ain't
0: exactly.
1: coming back in the NFL.
0: But that's the difference between baseball and the NFL, right? I mean, mm-hmm. and there was a time when, you know, I'm here in Vegas covering the Raiders. Rich Bisaccia was the interim, and he led the Raiders to the playoffs. And everyone's like, oh, man, you got to keep him right. on. And then they were like, nope, deuces. They moved on from him. And then they decided not to do that with Antonio Pierce. And then they decided that they needed to move on from him. So right. it's like the interim seems like that never really works in the NFL. But to your point, what Chad Tracy was able to do with the Red Sox, what Carlos Mendoza was Carlos Mendoza mm-hmm. was the one that got fired. But Andy yeah. Green, what he was doing with the Mets, has been some really good, you know, play for the team and shown that he could be a quality manager. So to hold on to him and keep him in town, it's not bad.
1: Yeah, treating people the right way is important as well. And if they have earned the job, which I think they did, why not give it to them?
0: Yeah, and if every day was a sunny day, well, it'd be a sunny day.
1: I didn't say that, man. You're stealing my bars, all right? You the one stealing my lines. You know what I'm saying?
0: That's because it be your own people.
1: Right, 100%. This time you're on the wrong side of it be your own people.
0: I know. I don't mind. Hey, look, man, I just call it how I see it. You know what I mean? Like, that's how your boy gets down. He's Emmett Golden. I'm Q Myers. It's game night here on ESPN Radio. One of the stars from a huge Saturday for Northwestern will join us next on game night on ESPN Radio, the all-new ESPN app, SiriusXM Channel 80, and tune in.
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0: whooping stick on Colorado, getting the victory 41-7. 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He's Emmett Golden. I'm Q Myers. And one of the big stars from the game was Joe Hyman II, Northwestern running back, and he joins us now here on game night. And Joe, thanks so much for your time. We do appreciate you. Not only are you able to run the rock, but you're able to do what you did on Saturday where you had three touchdown catches. What was it going on behind the scenes that led to that big day you had versus Colorado?
1: Man, we knew from film study and really just knowing our personnel that we would be able to, you know, exploit their defense in some ways and get our backs in space and get them, you know, to catch the ball. And that's what we did. I mean, it's just something that we continue to rep pretty much all year. And that's something that I've just been pretty much accustomed to is, you know, being a receiving threat as well.
0: How much pride do you take in that ability to be able to, again, run the rock, but like you said, be that receiving threat?
1: Man, I take tremendous pride in it. Whatever the coaches want me to do, whatever position they want to put me in out there to help the team win, man, I'm going to do it, man. And I'm going to do it to the best of my ability. And that's something that has honestly come natural to me ever since I've started to play the game of football. I've always been, you know, not just a running back. I can catch the ball out the backfield as well, line up a receiver as well.
2: Yeah, I was going to just ask you that. Is that something that you kind of had to work into your game? Or, like, did you come up playing receiver? You know, where did that ability to catch the ball out of the backfield come from?
1: Man, it really came from when I, just in my high school days and middle school days at Pulaski Academy, in the system that we were in, it was a spread system, and it really just allowed me to, you know, play running back, but also line up in the slot, also line up at the number one receiver. So I think that really came at a young age, and it really just came natural to me. And really just with the work that I put in each and every day, it feels natural.
0: Northwestern running back Joe Hyman, too, is with us here on Game Night on ESPN Radio on the all-new ESPN app alongside Emmett Golden. I'm Q Myers. What have you seen from this new-look offense there at Northwestern with Chip Kelly running the show?
1: Man, it's definitely a new feel to the Northwestern offense from years past. I mean, we have the right pieces in place, and then we have an awesome coaching staff that schemes up things to put us in positions to succeed, man. And I think just with all the work that we've put in, we can really do some special things this year.
2: So there's a video going around of the Colorado players before the game talking crazy about the atmosphere. Were you guys aware of that before the game at all? And if so, what was kind of your reaction?
1: We weren't aware of any of that. We try to keep the distractions, you know, at a minimum. But as you said, like, that video had surfaced online, and we saw it after the game, and we couldn't do nothing but laugh, man.
0: As soon as I heard you laugh, I already knew that at some point you saw it. It might not have been early, but you saw it right. At some point. Yeah. There's no doubt about that. Tell us about your quarterback, Aiden Childs. What stands out to you about him?
1: Man, great guy on and off the field. You know, he comes from a lot of playing experience. Just a great kid off the field. Great kid on the field, man. He's a leader within the team. And, you know, I think that our coaches definitely put him in a position where he's able to succeed. And just with all the work that we've put in ever since he got here in the winter and spring, man, it's just been awesome to see these first two games. And I can't wait to see, you know, what the rest of the season has in store for him and us as a whole.
2: He's Northwestern running back Joe Hyman II. I'm Emmett Golden alongside Q Myers' game night on ESPN Radio. Now, being a second, do you have, like, a nickname? Do they call you Deuce? Do they call you JR? Like, do you have a nickname
1: a junior? They don't call me nothing but Joe, man.
2: Okay.
1: I was called Joe ever since I was a little kid, and they just stuck with it, man. But yeah,
2: I'm going to start calling you Deuce, Joe.
0: How are you going to give him a nickname? Ain't nobody called him Deuce. How are you going to also name him on the radio,
2: man? I feel like you need a nickname. You know?
0: Joe, it be your own people, man. I say it all the time. Be your own people. Emmett's trying to give you names that you ain't even asked for, man.
2: Right.
0: Hey, if I'm going to call him Joe, I'm going to call him Joe.
2: That's fair. That's fair. All right, well, Joe, what's your favorite thing about playing for Coach Braun?
1: Man, just he's a player's coach, honestly, man. Like, he's all about players first, all about, you know, doing what's best for the program. And it's honestly just amazing that we have such great leadership in the building, because you don't have that everywhere in the country. And it just makes it that much better to come in each and every day and work and just try to go to battle, not only for your brothers, but for your coaches too, because they put in a tremendous amount of work and effort to, you know, make sure we succeed.
0: With that being said, he just got a contract extension. You guys have a lot of continuity on the roster, and you know how college football is now. There's all this moving and transferring, and one guy's here one day, he's gone the next day. How come Coach Braun and company have been able to, how have they been able to keep everything together there at Northwestern?
1: I mean, that's just a part of the culture that has honestly always been at Northwestern, even years past. I mean, we always had a culture of where guys, you know, stick together, all about the team first. And it's honestly just the culture that we've built and the standard that we've built, man. And I think it's great because, like you said, it's not a lot of stability in this new landscape of college football. So it's honestly truly a blessing for guys, you know, me, myself, and then for guys to come through the program in the future, man, just to know that this program is about stability and about culture.
2: And it's growing. You guys are about to play in a beautiful new facility. Have you seen it? What are your thoughts about it, and how excited are you to play there?
1: Yeah, it's crazy. Today was our first day seeing the stadium, and it's going to be amazing, man. Obviously, you know, our focus is Indiana this week and trying to get the job done and going down there to Bloomington to get a W. But, man, once we get into that new stadium in New Ryan Field, it's going to be amazing to play in there.
0: Northwestern running back Joe Heimann II is with us here on Game Night on ESPN Radio on the all-new ESPN app. Speaking of Indiana, they are up next on Friday night. What are the challenges? How big a challenge is this for you? What is it going to take to come away with a W in this one?
1: Man, I just think it really just comes down to executing. We put in, like I said, a lot of work in the offseason, during camp, during summer. And I really just think this is going to come down to executing and, you know, worrying about the things we can control. It's a tremendous opportunity that we have. I don't really see it as a challenge. It's a big opportunity that we have to play, you know, such a respected and great Indiana team. But we have a big opportunity on our hands, and we can definitely take advantage of that opportunity with just executing and being us.
2: Now, coming from Arkansas, what has it been like living in Chicago? Was there a culture shock at all? What's that been like?
1: It was definitely different at first, just coming to a bigger city. But honestly, I love the big city, man. The only thing that was hard for me to adjust to was the cold winters, man. I still haven't been able to get past the winters, but it's been cool.
0: Man, literally, it's been cool.
2: Yeah, it's been cool. Hey, I know all about it. I'm from Ohio. It's part of what we do, you know. So I get a big kick out of people that, like, the weather shocks them, that cold and that snow. It's always funny to me because it's been my whole life growing up with that.
1: Yeah.
0: Joe, I'm a West Coast guy, so I'm right there with you, man. The weather, they can keep that weather, man. I don't want the snow. Yeah. I don't want the cold.
2: It builds
1: I'm
2: character.
1: With you there, man.
2: It builds character. That's
0: you
2: what
0: can have
2: is.
0: That character. I don't want that character. Not at all. Well, Joe, we'll let you go on this. You know, what's the message to the listeners on why this team, why your program can make some real noise in the Big Ten this season?
1: Man, I always go back to, like I was saying, the work that we've put in during this offseason, during camp, coaches that we have, the support system that we have in the building, man, everybody is on board for what we are trying to accomplish this year, man. And I think that if we just continue to keep grinding each and every day and continue to just focus on us one day at a time, one rep at a time, man, we are really going to be able to do some special things this year. And this is not the same Northwestern that you've seen in the past.
0: Well, Northwestern pulled out the whooping stick on Colorado, 41-7, big victory there, and got a big opportunity, as you mentioned, Joe, coming up on Friday against Indiana. Much luck to you and your teammates. Thanks so much for your time, and again, congratulations on all the success you've had. We do appreciate you.
1: Yes, sir. I appreciate you guys.
0: Joe Heimann, too, Northwestern running back with us here on Game Night on ESPN Radio. It's not Deuce.
2: Deuce.
0: Nobody
2: yeah.
0: called him Deuce. Except
2: I call
0: you.
2: Him. I call him Deuce.
0: I know,
2: this
0: but that's you can't name him. You can't give him a nickname. You didn't even know him until about, I don't know, 10 minutes ago.
2: Yeah, but I learned a lot about him during our interview.
0: I understand.
2: So now I feel like I know him. So
0: okay,
2: I like to call
0: can
2: him
0: he
2: Deuce.
0: Can he get a nickname from someone that may be a little closer to him than Emmett Golden and Q Myers?
2: Sure, he can, but I'm calling them deuces. That's all I'm saying. He deuce to me. I'm calling them deuce.
0: There's one Ashton Gentry that may object to that because he already goes by the name Deuce and has been going by it for a long time. Just throwing it out there. Right? He don't want to be Deuce the second. Deuce. He's already Joe Hyman the second.
2: Man, his mama called him
0: Joe. I'm going to name him Joe. How about that? He's Emmy Golden. Fair. We'll call you Deuce. I'm Q Myers. It's game night on ESPN Radio. It's a rough night of injuries. That's next.
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2: In the NFL, the Chicago Bears could be facing a major quarterback crisis. Tyson Bagent has entered the NFL's concussion protocol, while Caleb Williams remains uncertain for next Monday night's game against the Philadelphia Eagles because of a hamstring injury. If neither quarterback is available, veteran Case Keenum would start. Keenum has not appeared in a regular season game since 2020. 23. And in the NBA, Kawhi Leonard has agreed to a two-year, $115 million contract extension with the Toronto Raptors. The deal includes a player option for the 2028-29 season. Leonard, who is 35, now has 3 years and $165 million remaining on his Raptors contract and is expected to finish his career in Toronto. Let's take a look at Major League Baseball as the Tampa Bay Rays have clinched the AL East after defeating the Yankees 6-1. The White Sox keep pace with the Guardians after beating the Royals 14-11. They currently hold the last wild card spot, they being the White Sox. The Guardians keep their one-game lead in the AL Central after defeating the Red Sox 3-2. Coming up, more game night with myself, Emmett Golden, and Q Myers.
17: Coming up on the Wednesday edition of Unsportsmanlike, it's Evan Cole, Michelle Smallman, and me, Chris Canty. The Bucks paid Baker Mayfield, but at 0-2, are they already regretting the deal? It's Unsportsmanlike, 6 a.m. Eastern, right here on ESPN Radio, ESPN2, and ESPNU.

0: Here we go. 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
2: Dart backing up, floats it, and it's incomplete. Theo Johnson could not secure it going to the ground. And there was pressure by Byron Young, and now Dart is hurt and grabbing his leg.
3: Oh, boy.
4: MRI revealed an injury, again, worse than anticipated, and there is a strong possibility that Jackson Dart is now out for the season and would need season-ending surgery.
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6: I think that team was in shock last night when Jackson Dart went down. I think for the New York Giants going forward, the best thing about this situation is that they got John Harbaugh in the offseason.
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7: Initially, it was thought sprained MCL. Okay, Jackson Dart will probably miss a little bit of time, but the worst he avoided. Now, not so much to the point where he may miss the season, having to have season-ending surgery. It's Game Night here on ESPN Radio, the all-new ESPN app, SiriusXM Channel 80, and tune in. 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He's Emmett Golden. I'm Q Myers, and I believe this is huge, a huge loss for the New York Football Giants. Emmett, I know you feel the same way, but Let's get an expert. Let's get someone who, right, is in the heart of it right now. That would be Don LaGreca, 880 ESPN New York. He joins us now here on Game Night. So, Don, it went from sprained MCL to potentially missing the entire season. How bad is this for the New York Football Giants, and where do they turn next?
8: Well, it's a gut punch, you know, because you, Joe Shane is telling people that it looks like it's not that bad, or it's not bad, and so you're thinking, all right, maybe a couple of weeks. They got some easier games, a couple of home games coming up against Tennessee and Arizona, and then a game against the Commanders in which there might not be a Jaden Daniels. So you're thinking, all right, listen, if they got to go 3-4 weeks without Jackson Dart, they might be able to survive. And then you wake up and you find out that he gets an MRI and he might need season-ending surgery. So the direction they're going to go is Jameis Winston. I know he was awful last night, just didn't seem like he was prepared to play. I can't imagine he was getting many reps with the number ones, considering Dart was learning a new system. But he's a pro. He had a couple of nice games last year. I think that's where they go in the immediate. But then they're going to have to find somebody to back him up. But I think it's going to be Jameis Winston, and I think they're kind of comfortable with that. The team does like him. He's been a leader since he got here at the beginning of last year. But it just it stinks from the standpoint of, listen, I didn't think they were a playoff team. I think there's just too many good teams in the NFC. But I wanted to see improvement, and I wanted to see if Jackson Dart is a franchise quarterback. When he was on the field last year, he looked terrific. He looked terrific in week one against Dallas. I wanted that building. And now what we were supposed to see in 26, we may not now see until 27. So it kind of hits the pause button on him. So from a season standpoint, it's not the end of the world because I'm not sure they were going to be competing for a championship to begin with, but it just stunts the growth of a quarterback, and you just hate to see a wasted year for such a young talent like this.
9: How much do you think having John Harbaugh as the head coach will actually help the team get through this tough part of the season and the year?
8: Well, this is why you get an 18-year veteran. This is why you go out and get a guy that's won a Super Bowl, that has been perennial in the playoffs, because, to overcome adversity, to rally the team around. If this had happened under Dable, under Judge, under McAdoo, under Shermer, there would have been that unknown of, is this head coach equipped to handle this crisis? This is why John Harbaugh's here. This is why they've got, a former head coach in Nagy on the offensive side of the ball. This is why you get a Greg Roman, guys that their stability around there. So this is exactly why he's here. That's why there's a comfort that it's not going to completely go sideways. But look, you lost your starting quarterback. You've got a failed starter that now is probably going to be your starter for the foreseeable future. I mean, there's a defense that's really struggling now with its secondary. So, but the confidence in knowing that you've got a veteran head coach, I think, just creates stability and confidence that this isn't going to be one of those 3-14 lost seasons.
7: How does this feel as far as, all of a sudden Jackson Dart getting that injury-prone label? Because this is now multiple times we've seen him miss a significant amount of time.
8: Well, listen, I can't argue. If your definition of injury-prone is a guy that has, suffered from injuries, but you know, the injuries that he suffered in his rookie year were being a little bit irresponsible, working, you know, too hard to try to make the play. And when John Harbaugh came here, he said, listen, you got to live to fight another day. You know, we're used to seeing Eli Manning who never missed a game because of injury. Why? Because he understood that sometimes it's better to lose the battle to win the war. Mm-hmm. And that injury that he suffered last night, I mean, that just, it's one of those things, right? The offensive line broke down, really good defense squashed him. It just was one of those things. You know, he tried to make a play, but it wasn't irresponsible, at least in my eyes. So I think it's just, hey, that's the league, man. Quarterbacks get hurt. It's crazy. I think it's just one of those things. You know, I'm old enough to remember Phil Simms, who couldn't get on the field early in his career until he was able to figure it out and help the Giants win a Super Bowl. You know, so I'm not ready to say he's injury prone just yet, but because I think this injury is a little separate than all the times he had to go into the concussion protocol or go into the blue tent last year.
9: He's Don LaGreca from 880 ESPN New York. I'm Emmett Golden alongside Q Myers. It's game night on ESPN Radio. Who on the offense now has to step up to kind of make up for losing the starting quarterback?
8: Well, you saw they couldn't run the ball. And, you know, as much as Jameis Winston was awful last night, they could not run the football. They became one-dimensional, and the Rams were able to pin their ears back and go after it. You know, they've got four capable running backs on this team. You know, Tracy's a veteran. Cam Scadaboo came highly touted coming off his injury from last year. Singletary's been a good back, had a big game against the Dallas Cowboys. So they've got to be able to establish the run. That's what John Harbaugh wants to do. Smash mouth football, old school Giant football, and then you can kind of open up the passing game. You know, Neighbors is finally starting to get healthy outside of that little shoulder pop that he suffered last night. Likely it was a really good security blanket for Dart. I would think that that would also be something that Winston is going to be able to take care of. But they want to establish the run and then pass off that run, establish the play action. Winston still has some legs, but that's all going to come from establishing, you know, 4 or 5 yards on first down, hammering Scadaboo. So I think the running game to me is going to be really key if they're going to be able to survive this.
7: Don, listening to Malik Nabers in the locker room last night post-game, he was talking about, you know, obviously the shoulder injury, but he was talking about the new knees, as he was calling it, coming back from that knee injury. He didn't sound like to me that his confidence was 100% yet on that surgically repaired knee. Where do you think he is as far as, you mentioned, getting healthy? How close to being 100% do you feel like he is?
8: You know, it's tough to say because he was like literally a game-time decision against Dallas. We thought that it was gamesmanship by Harbaugh, but then we found out after the game that his parents didn't even go because they weren't sure until the game started whether he was going to be able to play. I mean, so you're talking about almost being a year removed from that injury last year. He wasn't even 100% going into the game last night. Then he hurts his shoulder. You know, skill players, especially highly touted skill players like a first-round pick by Malik Nabers, is going to have confidence in his extremities, right? So if a knee's barky, if a knee's, you know, something he's a little concerned about, he's not going to be able to do all the things he's capable of doing. We know how good he can be. So it's probably going to take a little time for him to just feel like, let me get through a game. Let me get through a game without pain. And I hopefully, like I said, some of these games where they might be able to score points against Tennessee and Arizona, he'll start to build that confidence, get through a game without having to leave. Because you remember in the Dallas game, he had to leave quick because the other knee got a little wonky. Then he had the shoulder situation. So it's been a nightmare for him. So if he can just get through a game, get a couple of passes under his belt, get going, I think that confidence is going to flow. And once it does, I think this offense can still do some things, even with Winston at quarterback.
9: Switch gears to the Yankees for a second. We, you know, saw that it doesn't sound like Aaron Judge will be part of the wild card round. How far can the Yankees go without Aaron Judge if this seems to linger?
8: It's tough to say because the American League is so weak, right? I mean, like, listen, Tampa's been good. They won the head-to-head matchups, but the majority of the games that Tampa and the Yankees played this year, Judge was out of the lineup. You know, but, you know, the Red Sox, they could throw lefties, and without Judge in the lineup, that's going to be a bit of a problem. I wouldn't be shocked if the Red Sox beat them, and I got to be honest, I wouldn't be shocked if they made it out of the American League. I mean, the American League is not that stout. You know, there's still the possibility of an under 500 team making the playoffs, winning the West, being a wild card team. But as far as winning it all, can they beat a Brewer team? Can they beat a Dodger team? This 99 days was the rib injury that Judge was out, and this team could not score. They just couldn't. I mean, and luckily they have a tremendous pitching staff, so they were winning a lot of 1-0, 2-1 games. But, you know, Rice was having an MVP season, being protected by Judge, you know, and then he faltered once Judge went down. I mean, you're talking about Aaron Judge, right? He's, I think, the best player in the American League. He's probably the second best player in all of baseball because Ohtani could pitch, but this might go down as one of the greatest right-handed hitters we've ever seen. So when you lose that in your lineup, it's hard to believe that a championship's on the horizon. But the only reason I won't rule out a World Series is because I just don't have a ton of respect for the other teams in the American League.
7: What did you think about the Yankees' approach to bringing Judge back, not sending him on a rehab assignment, instead just, you know, kind of managing his minutes, to say, you know, obviously pulling him after, say, six innings? Did you think that was the right approach, or do you think he should have gone off to assignment?
8: Well, you know, it's twofold. I think they wanted him to go on an assignment. I mean, okay. Scranton's really close. Somerset's really close. He didn't want to go. He wanted to jump right in. And when you make that kind of money and you're the captain of the New York Yankees, I guess you got to listen to what the player wants. So I blame Judge for that, you know. But would it have changed things? I don't know. I mean, it's still baseball, right? You're still swinging a bat in Double-A, Triple-A, you know. So I don't know if it would have changed things at all. He wants to play. I think he wants to go out there and play against the Red Sox. I do. I mean, that's the kind of gamer that he is. But sometimes you got to make tough decisions. But as far as how they handled it, it's tough. When you pay the guy that kind of money, he could have went to San Francisco for more money. He could have went to San Diego for more money. He wanted to stay with the New York Yankees because he wants to win a championship. And if he wants to play, I can understand Cashman and Boone saying, all right, let's give him that chance. I personally think they would have wanted to send him for a rehab assignment, because everybody else, I live like just a few miles away from where the Somerset Patriots play, so it's kind of cool to go and see all these major leaguers play in rehab stints. I've seen tons of them, and for Judge not to do it tells me that wasn't team policy. That was Aaron Judge putting his foot down. So if it was because of not having a legitimate rehab stint, I think that's on Judge.
7: Well, Don, I'll tell you, that's what happens around here on game night as well. We try to, you know,
9: when
7: make
9: Q
7: Emmett
9: puts his foot down.
7: No, you see, know? Emmett is the guy. He says, look, do you know who I am? I'm Emmett Golden. I make this money. I'm in Cleveland. I ain't doing that.
8: Well, you know what I need to know is, like, if $400 million in Major League Baseball money, what's that in radio money?
9: Oh, man. Yeah.
7: That's an extra Saturday shift.
9: Thanks.
7: That's what that is, an extra Saturday show, my man, as you know.
8: Great. I haven't put my foot down at the radio station, and I certainly don't put my foot down at home. So
9: man,
8: I have no idea
9: what
8: any of that's like.
7: Hey, you know what? And we're in line right behind you, so you know where we stand. We have no say in anything. Don LaGreca, ESPN New York. Great stuff, Don. That's fantastic.
8: You got it, man. Talk to you soon.
7: All right. Good stuff. As always, Don LaGreca, 880 ESPN New York. Emmett, you got to stop putting your foot down.
9: Man. I'll never put my foot down. I'm just happy
7: Emmett
9: to be here.
7: He's Golden. Hugh Myers. It's game night here on ESPN Radio. Someone's got to put their foot down in Colorado. What's going on with the Buffaloes? That's next on ESPN Radio on the all-new ESPN app.
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20: Colorado had high hopes after they were 9-4 2 years ago, slipped to 3-9 last year, and got off to a 2-0 start this year, but about to fall to 2-1. 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A resounding victory tonight for the Northwestern Wildcats.
7: That was the final call right there in Northwestern, 41-7 over Colorado. Dave Enid from Learfield on the call there. 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And, man, I wanted to bring up Colorado. Mm-hmm. We bring up Colorado just about every single Saturday in the barbershop. It's one of our barbershop topics. Because it was, not too long ago, every Saturday was, what time does Colorado come on?
9: Yeah.
7: What time is Shador and Travis Hunter going to take the field? I want to see the show that is going on in Boulder, Colorado. I want to see what stars are along the sideline. I want to see what concerts happening before the game and you know, after the game. And, you know, it was one of those things. Coach Sanders, Coach Prime, and the guys really took over that area and made it must-watch TV. And now it's been a couple seasons, and that must-watch TV, we don't even turn it on. We don't even talk about Colorado. It feels like that excitement, that enthusiasm, that joy that they had brought to the program is long gone.
9: Look, in 2023-24, The Rock was there. Migos was there. Lil Wayne was there. And Lil Wayne kicking it with Lane Kiffin now. You know what I'm saying? He out there in LSU. And after last year, they went 3-9. They had a really bad season last year. It kind of all went away. And when they had Travis Hunter, who won a Heisman, they had Shador. That's when they, you know, when they had their best season and when they were on top of the world. Ever since then, and, you know, it's been a year and a few games, the shine has kind of diminished, right?
7: It's gone. The shine is gone as far as I'm concerned.
9: Because if you look at it, we'll see what happens this year, but I think he's 18-22 in his, you know, 4 years in Colorado, and it looked like they were building something. And once Travis and Shador left, it they went down, you know. Right. And to me, that's recruiting.
7: Yep.
9: You know, and to me, that's on Deion.
7: Yeah.
9: You know, because you have to capitalize. When you have a player like Travis Hunter and a player like Shedeur Sanders and you have all that excitement, you got to keep, come play with us. Come play for us. Now, they did get Juju Lewis, their quarterback. He had a tough freshman year. It was freshman year. It was cool. He had a tough day against Northwestern, who, you know, shout out to Northwestern, Big Ten squad. I don't know if any, you know, how many people have picked them to win the Big Ten, you know, this year. Still tough squad to play, but the, you know, the how hype it was and how Colorado was the place to be, just like that, it's gone.
7: Yeah, and it seems like it's been a lot of, I don't want to say controversy, but it's been just one thing after the other, one issue after the other. We found out from Coach that they've removed several players, and he's saying conduct detrimental to the team. So not really being specific, but here he is in his own words explaining removing the players from the team.
17: Those guys can tell you I'm the most loving and giving and forgiving man you could ever meet. But when you start being conduct detrimental to the team, that will set us back in things that you're doing that you don't care about the team, you care about you. I have a problem with that. And a year ago, I didn't put my foot down in it enough. You know, it lingered a little bit. Now, then it imploded. I'm not doing that. I'm not doing that anymore. I ain't got to consult with nobody to do what I know was right. I don't have to do that. I got to protect them. I got to protect that whole group. And we got a group of young men that I love to life, which I love all of them, but they came up to me yesterday and they said, we want to get ahead of anything. Tell us who may be on that list next. So let's get ahead of it. We want to go and get on them and make sure they're doing the right thing and make sure they're where they're supposed to be and make sure they're not going out of bounds. So I applaud them for that, for coming to me ready to get ahead of it.
9: There are things that I really like about Deion Sanders. For instance, players on his team that have children, making sure that that child has a bank account that could start a current interest. And so, like, to me, that's very thoughtful. And that's a great thing. Then there's the things that I'm not quite fond of. It feels like whenever there is a failure at Colorado, it's someone else's fault.
7: Right.
9: And I was always told, if you're the head coach, the buck stops with you. Yep. And we could go back to 2023 when they go 4-8, he essentially fires Sean Lewis. He was the offensive coordinator. Then you have Pat Shurmur in. They have a great year. It's all good. Last year had a tough year. They demote Pat Shurmur. Mm-hmm. You know, they go get blown out in Northwestern. And it's these young men who are, you know, laughing on the field after the game.
7: And, by the way, they have a new OC this year in Brennan Marion.
9: Facts. Yeah. And I would like to point out, and again, just if the whole laughing is something that after a loss that you can't handle. Shedeur Sanders had a big smile on his face after the Browns got blown out by the Jags. You know, after the game, and he was on the field. And I don't fault him for this because he was talking to Travis. They were having a good time. But if Deion feels like it's inexcusable to be smiling after a game, then that should go for everybody. So that's there's things I love about Deion, and there's some things where I go, come on, man, the buck's supposed to stop with you. And it seems like he always has someone else to blame when things go wrong.
7: Well, you heard what he said right there. He ain't got to consult with nobody. Look, what he was tasked to do when he was given the job there at Colorado, he's done, right? He made them relevant. He sold out Boulder, Colorado, right? And there was no hotels for the longest. You couldn't get a spot in a restaurant for the longest. At everybody, College Game Day got out of the SEC and headed to Boulder, Colorado. I mean, you know what I mean? Like, everything was going. It was a traveling circus. It was must-see TV. It ain't that. And I think that this marriage is going to come to an end sooner rather than later. It just feels like the like I said, the shine is worn off. It's not a new, shiny, fun car anymore. It's just, you know, at this point, I don't even know if it's all reliable. It might just be, you know, the old car out back. I think at some point, sooner rather than later, depending on how this year goes, it'll probably be some kind of mutual agreement and they'll part ways. I just don't see this thing lasting too much longer.
9: On the road at Baylor, Texas Tech, Utah, Texas Tech, Utah, both ranked, Oklahoma State on the road. It's going to be a tough season.
7: It is going to be a tough season, so we'll see. But it feels like the shine has worn off. Well, the shine is just getting brighter in the WNBA. That's next on ESPN Radio.
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9: In the NFL, the Giants quarterback Jackson Dart could miss the rest of the season. Further tests revealed that Dart's knee injury is more serious than initially believed. He suffered the injury during the opening possession of Monday night's loss to the Los Angeles Rams. Dart is expected to miss an extended period of time and could require season-ending surgery. The New York Jets have added another quarterback, signing former Titans starter, Will Levis to their practice squad. Levis, 5-16 as Tennessee starter in 2023 and 2024 before missing last season following shoulder surgery. Easy for me to say. He was replaced by Cam Ward with the first overall pick in the 2025 draft. On to Major League Baseball. The Guardians stay in first place in the AL Central after defeating the Boston Red Sox 3-2. The White Sox kept pace, though, because they put up 14 runs on the Kansas City Royals tonight to win 14-11. Feels like a football score there. And the Tampa Bay Rays clinch the AL East crown as they win the second game of a doubleheader, 6-1 over the Yankees. More game night straight ahead with Q Myers and me, Emmett Golden.
0: Hey, this is Rich Eisen. Coming up on Wednesday, should Kyler get the start over Carson? Should we believe in the Saints quarterback, Tyler Shuck? Who impressed Kurt Warner the most in week 2? He'll join us. Bill Cowher weighs in on the biggest surprises through the first 2 weeks of the season, plus my power rankings. That's Wednesday's Rich Eisen Show on Disney Plus, the ESPN app, and ESPN Radio.
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7: 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He's Emmett Golden. I'm Q Myers. Joining us now to talk about the Indiana Fever and their game with the Minnesota Lynx is ESPN WNBA reporter Kareem Copeland. And Kareem, thanks so much for your time. Appreciate you. The Indiana Fever, they ran and hid from the Minnesota Lynx, winning 96-77, and I realize Olivia Miles was not playing for Minnesota. She dealt with a calf injury, but was that it? You know, was that the reason why Minnesota was so discombobulated and Indiana just ran away with this game?
3: They just didn't come out with any juice. I mean, it was absolutely kind of shocking in that way. Like, we were down at shoot around this morning and talking to all the captains, and everybody kept insisting, hey, we need to get back to our defensive mindset. Caitlin McBride even said, hey, we need to have an SU mindset, and that we needed to come out with a certain energy and play a certain way. And they didn't do that at all. I mean, listen, this is a good enough team without Olivia Miles to not come out and put a performance up like that. And they were, Nafisa Collier said after the game straight up, said it was embarrassing, disappointing, said everything that we talked about previously, we did not do. I asked Cheryl Reeve about it post-game, and she said, hey, listen, we heard K-Mac talk about an FU attitude, and if that's an FU attitude, that's not what we want to do. So it was a pretty disappointing effort, and that's why she sat her starters the entire second half.
9: Olivia Miles, as we stated, out with a calf injury. How concerned should, you know, the Lynx be? Do they expect Miles to be out for a while?
3: I think it's going to be a little bit similar to this on Thursday. She was officially ruled out about 90 minutes before game time. Once they got to their arena, she went through some testing, and they ultimately decided they were going to shut her down for the day. They said they want to see how she feels tomorrow and responds. And by the time they get back to Thursday, it'll probably be a similar situation. See how she's feeling leading up. But the hope is, you know, giving her today off. Tomorrow's a travel day. And by the time you get to game time against the Fever again on Thursday, I think the hope is that she'll be in a little bit better. But it sounds like it's going to be a game time decision again. But it doesn't sound like anything that's going to be long term.
7: Kareem Copeland is with us here on Game Night on ESPN Radio, the all-new ESPN app. Kareem covers the ESPN or WNBA for ESPN. And look, the Lynx have been the number one team start to finish so far, right? But now, as you look at the standings, right, they're first place only a half game ahead of the Valkyries, who are currently playing. How disappointing would this be if they don't finish off this regular season the way that they were playing up until the break when they went on the, you know, for the FIBA tournament?
3: Yeah, I mean, they've lost 4 or 5, and that's by far the worst stretch of the season, and they just don't happen to look like themselves at all. But we talked a lot about seeding today, and Cheryl Reeve said she could care less about seeding. That's not important to her, that she just wants them to be playing the right way and wants to be healthy and all that kind of stuff. But as we were asking about the decision to sit everybody in the second half or sit all their regular starters in the second half, she said, listen, I decided not to chase a win that we weren't going to get. And the seeding is something that we talk about, but not anything that's like firmly in her mind. And it was kind of funny. She said, listen, we're a darn good road team. Clearly, we didn't see that tonight, but Nafisa Collier, she echoed the same sentiment, saying that they weren't overly concerned about seeding, and realistically, even if they lose on Thursday, the farthest they can drop is number 2, so it's not like they're going to plummet down the standings.
9: How has the break for the World Championships affected the league overall? Do you think some teams are maybe not as sharp as they were before the break started?
3: Well, yeah. I mean, everybody's kind of talked about that. I don't know if you can apply that across for everybody, but you certainly had to get your rhythm back. You know, you're in the midst of a 44-game season. You're 30 games in or so. You're several months in. You finally figured out how you want to play. A team like the Lynx, for example, they had just gotten Nafisa Collier back from being injured all season. So you're starting to, like, wanting to think ahead to the playoffs, think about what you need to tighten up. You feel like you've gotten in a groove, and then all of a sudden you've got to take 2 weeks off. And for some of them, you know, for several of the teams that are kind of that are about to play in the playoffs, they had their players go over to over to Germany and have to play for another week and a half. So I don't care who you are, you know, you don't just kind of come back and just pick up exactly where you left off. And I think that's kind of been something that we've been watching is who's been able to kind of get that groove back as quick as possible, because it's not just a switch that you flip and then you come back and you play exactly like you were before. And so there's some effort there. And so I certainly think that's a thing that teams have had to try to figure out and had to deal with.
7: Kareem Copeland, ESPN WNBA reporter with us here on Game Night on ESPN Radio on the all-new ESPN app. The Fever, they can finish no lower than 6 in the WNBA playoff standings. They can get as high as number 3, and they have a 1-2 punch of Kelsey Mitchell and Caitlin Clark. Mitchell had 20 tonight. Clark had 27. That's what they've been doing all season long. How dangerous do you think that 1-2 punch could possibly be going into the postseason for the Fever?
3: I mean, those two are pretty incredible. I mean, we're talking about the number 2 and number 3 scorers in the entire league, and Caitlin she's been going back and forth with Lisa Thomas to lead the league in assists. So those two alone put you in every single game, because, I mean, this is the best offense in the league, and they're the ones that are leading it. This is the thing we've been talking about lately, though, is that those two have to do so much work, or have had to do so much work lately, that you need some help so they don't have to carry such a hard load, and they hit so many hard shots. And so Stephanie White has been talking about it the last couple of days about, hey, we need to get Aaliyah Boston back going because she's the third head of that snake and a multi-year all-star and a former number one pick. And she's been slumping a little bit. And that offense is best when you get 4 or 5 people in double figures, even if you still have Caitlin and Kelsey doing their thing. And tonight was a good example of that, where they got Aaliyah extra touches, and she finished with 17 points and I don't know how many boards, but she looked back like herself. And when those three especially are cooking, that's when they are the most dangerous. And then Sophie Cunningham comes off the bench. She had such a great first two months, and then she has kind of slumped off this last 2 months, but she comes in, hits 3 three-pointers, spreads the defense, and finishes with 11 points. That's the team that can win a championship. Even though Kelsey and Caitlin are amazing, they still need a little bit of help. And when you get it from those two or from a couple other places on this roster, that's when they're the most dangerous.
7: I know that sooner rather than later, we're going to find out who's won certain individual awards in the WNBA. Who do you have as your league MVP right now?
3: Asia Wilson.
7: That's
3: I mean, there are some really good players in this team, like Kelsey and Caitlin deserve to be mentioned, and Olivia Miles should be in the conversation, but it is Asia Wilson's world, and she's still the best player in this team. In this league, she's still the best player in the world, and she should win MVP one more time.
7: What do you think about the Aces? They're in action right now, taking on the Sparks, up 65-54 in the fourth quarter. But

0: I don't care what happens with everything else. And these, we're all watching these seedings shift around because everybody's so close to each other right now. Listen, whoever wins this title, they still got to go through Las Vegas at some point, because you got to knock off the champs, and not just the champs, someone who's won, what now, three titles now in the last 4 years. And the four-time MVP and Asia Wilson, listen, you got to go through them before you can hold up that trophy. I don't care who you are.
1: Well, Kareem, we'll close out with this, and fantastic stuff. Thanks so much for joining us. What about the Golden State Valkyries? Again, they're in action. They're only a half game back behind the Lynx. Natalie Decassi in her second year there. I mean, they were a playoff team her first year there, their first inaugural season. They're obviously a playoff team this year. What do you think their chances are of making a deep run in the postseason?
0: Well, we say defense wins championships, and that's the best defensive team in the league. And they've done that consistently throughout the year. What we've said before is, wow, well, do they have enough offense? They brought in Gabby Williams, who's really kind of kicked that team up another notch. She's improved them, quite frankly, on both sides of the ball. And she's finally starting to kind of get, not that she didn't get the love she deserved in the past, but I think in the last couple of years, people are starting to take notice even more. And even people watching, you know, international play have seen it in the Olympics and seen it just now in FIBA, her playing on that French team. And she's, quite frankly, one of the best players in the world, most versatile players in the world. And so that addition, everybody kind of improving a little bit on that team and kind of understanding how Natalie wants them to play. And she holds them to a high standard, man. There's times where they're coming out of a win and we're, you know, actually wanting to try to praise them and say, man, you guys did so well. And she looks at, she gives us a side eye and is like, yeah, but we didn't do X, Y, and Z. So she's got the right mindset. She's a coach that, you know, she comes from under Becky Hammond. So she's got titles also, and she knows what it takes. That team's not going to let up defensively. The only point, the question is can they tend to survive those days when the offense really isn't clicking? But that defense is going to give them a chance against anybody and is going to keep them in, you know, most of the games that they play.
1: Great stuff, Kareem. Really do appreciate you. Thanks so much for giving us some time and talking a little WNBA with us here on Game Night.
0: Anytime. I appreciate y'all having me.
1: Absolutely. Great stuff. Kareem Copeland, ESPN WNBA reporter with us here on Game Night on ESPN Radio on the all-new ESPN app. He's Emmett Golden. I'm Q Myers. College football, whose stock is on the rise and whose is not so much? 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
4: There's the snap. Levitt wants to throw. Fires. It's batted up in the air and intercepted. It's picked off.
5: Really proud of our guys and our coaches. Really happy for our fans that no player, no person's bigger than anybody else. And the trajectory is up, and that's where it's going to continue to go.

0: Progressive Insurance. He's Emmett Golden. I'm Q Myers. Every single week, college football, once it gets wrapped up, we take a look at who's on the rise and who's on the fall, and we do it like this.
1: Who's got rose after this week in college football?
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0: All right, Emmett. You know how I am, man. I'm a very...
4: Yeah, you're a gentleman.
0: I'm very...
4: You're a gentleman.
0: So yes. I'm going to let you go ahead and let me know whose stock is on the rise as far as you're concerned in college football.
4: I don't think it's going to be any easier than it was this week, and that is Ole Miss. I mean, they beat LSU. They climbed four spots in the AP Top 25. They're now the fourth-ranked team in the country. They have the guy that is in Trinidad Chambliss that is leading college football, at least as far as the Heisman race is concerned. Their stock is at an all-time high right now.
0: There's no doubt about it, man. Watching and listening, a combination of the two of that game on Saturday night. I was on my way to LA for the Raiders in the Chargers game, but I was not missing that at all. Mm-hmm. I did everything. I listened to that start to finish, and as soon as I got to the house, boom, it was on the TV, right? I mean, it's just not one that I was going to miss. And the way that Ole Miss, you know, and Trinidad Chambliss in the first half did his thing and then, you know, had to weather off the storm and still come and find a way to get a win, and Trinidad run it in at the end to have a go-ahead touchdown. It was a thing of beauty, and I know that all Ole Miss and a lot of college football fans in general were locked in on that one. As you mentioned, Ole Miss up to number four. Their stock is definitely on the rise, and, you know, they got a game coming up with Florida.
4: Yeah.
0: Yes, and Florida's the favorite. I love that reaction. Like Myron Metcalf, what he said when – that reaction that you just gave me is the same reaction that Myron Metcalf gave me when I said, hey, man, in the hoop tournament, right, in March Madness, I got Tennessee winning the whole thing. And Myron said, well, that's a choice.
4: That's a decision, yeah. That's a choice. Look, the Gators ranked 21, just beat Auburn on the road. It was a close game. I wouldn't pick Florida to win. Matter of fact, where my app at? Hold on. You telling me that Florida is the favorite coming off of, unless there's that, that come down.
0: Coming off that high?
4: Yeah. That's what I was looking for after that huge win. I guess that's a possibility, but they're playing at home too? Yeah, that's right. Oh, no, the Gators are at home. Nah, I still like Ole Miss in this one.
0: I agree with you 100%. But let's hear from the Florida head coach, John Summerall, on being favored versus Ole Miss.
5: You come into this week ranked and favored against a top five team in the nation. Do you use that doubt this week?
6: Whose guys favored against these guys?
7: Everybody.
6: Do they? There's a lot of good drugs out there, huh? I mean,
4: I'm glad he said it, all right, because that's what I was thinking. I'm glad he said it right there because no disrespect meant to Florida at all, but I wouldn't pick them over Ole Miss right now.
0: Right. No, I wouldn't either, and I look forward to seeing this one, 3:30 p.m. Eastern Saturday on ABC. Fourth-ranked Ole Miss goes the number 21st ranked Florida. What about Pete Golding? How is he feeling about this one? He was a part of the Pat McAfee show, and he's talking about what's keeping them up at night ahead of this game.
8: Well, I don't know if you've seen the stat, but they lead the country in forced missed tackles, right? And we're second in the country in missed tackles. And so I think when the combination of those two things don't make you sleep well at night, you know, on top of when you look at what really matters in the SEC right now, like teams that won the takeaway battle last week, undefeated, right? 6-0. Teams that won the explosive, 9-0. You know, so the football obviously is going to be very, very important this week and protecting and taking, you know, advantage of it on defense. They're second in the SEC in calls turnovers. So they've done a really good job of playing complimentary football. So it's going to be a challenge. We're excited. This swamp's a really tough place to play. Like I said, we lost in 24 down there being ranked. And I remember going in there at number one at Alabama, and it's a one possession game late, you know, and you're sneaking out of there. So a lot of respect for Coach Summerall on that team, and it's going to have to be a battle.
4: I think Pete Golding is a really good head coach. Mm-hmm. So good, I think one day, and maybe soon, he's going to be in the position that Lane Kiffin was in, where he's going to be at Ole Miss and somebody's going to come a-knocking. And they're going to go, hey, we want you to come to our program. And I wouldn't begrudge him if he left. No. I'm interested to see how he handles it.
0: Just do it the right way.
4: Yes.
0: There's a right way and a wrong way to make those kind of moves.
4: Right.
0: And Lane Kiffin clearly
4: did it. Wrong way.
0: The wrong way. So those, LSU, Ole Miss, their stock being up is easy. I got Louisville. Their stock being up as well. They got the victory over SMU. They climbed 7 spots in the AP Top 25 poll. They're up to number 16. And first of all, shout out to Freddie Coleman, who was doing color commentary for ESPN Radio on that game. And he was fantastic. So shout out to Freddie Coleman. But what Louisville did, their performance was fantastic and really frustrated SMU all game long. And remember, they had a battle week one against Ole Miss. Remember that game, man? How great that game was. Louisville is a tough out, man. There's no doubt.
4: They are. They run the ball so well. And King Holtz, their quarterback, was a guy that Ohio State said, sorry, you're not good enough. You know, there's other guys. Julian Sayin is better than you.
0: Seems like they've done that quite a bit, haven't they?
4: Well, I mean, they have so many great players.
0: Exactly.
4: You know what I'm saying?
0: Yeah,
4: that's just what happens, especially in this day and age where you can freely move as you want. And I think the most famous one is Joe Burrow.
0: Yep.
4: You know, Joe Burrow was there.
0: Yep.
4: He was a backup. He decided to transfer to LSU, and the rest is history. Right now, it seems like, I don't know if King Holtz is going to be what Burrow is in the NFL, but he's definitely showing, hey, I deserve to be the quarterback, starting quarterback of a Division I program.
0: LSU ranked 16th right now, 2-1 overall on the season. I think for both of us, it's real easy to say who's down.
4: Yeah.
0: Texas A&M and LSU. And oh, by the way, the good thing about it is they square up this week, right?
4: Ooh,
0: they square up 7 p.m. Eastern Saturday night on ESPN Radio. Coverage begins for the 23rd ranked Texas A&M at 10th ranked LSU. And this is basically a win or you're done, right? This is
4: one of those
0: where whoever loses this one could possibly not make the CFP when it's all said and done.
4: Yeah, A&M drops 14 slots after losing a home game to Kentucky by 10. I say put some respect on Kentucky's name. I'd like to see them in the top 25. But, yeah, that hurts. So this is definitely a game coming up this week that's going to decide which one of these teams is still alive in the college football playoff.
0: Not going to lie to you. I think I'm going to be Giga Maggies this weekend. Just saying.
4: Okay.
0: Just saying. Think I'm going to be Giga Maggies. He's Emmett Colton. I'm Q Myers. Bad news in New York when it comes to QBs. It's ESPN Radio.
3: Hey, this is Rich Eisen. Coming up on Wednesday, should Kyler get the start over Carson? Should we believe in the Saints quarterback, Tyler Shuck? Who impressed Kurt Warner the most in week two? 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
4: The Chicago Bears could be facing a major quarterback crisis. Tyson Bagent has entered the NFL's concussion protocol, while Caleb Williams remains uncertain for next Monday night's game against the Philadelphia Eagles because of a hamstring injury. If neither quarterback is available, veteran Case Keenum could start. Keenum has not appeared in a regular season game since 2023. And in the NBA, Kawhi Leonard has agreed to a two-year, $115 million contract extension with the Toronto Raptors. The deal includes a player option for the 2028-29 season. Leonard, who is 35, now has a three-year, $165 million contract remaining with the Raptors and is expected to finish his career in Toronto. Let's take a look at some scores in Major League Baseball. The Marlins beat the Cubs in 12 innings, 8-2. The Tampa Bay Rays, they clinch the AL East after beating the Yankees 6-1 in the second game of a doubleheader. The White Sox still hold on to the last wild card spot in the AL after defeating the Royals 14-11, and the Guardians stay a game above the White Sox in the AL Central after beating the Red Sox 3-2. More game night with Q Myers and myself, Emmett Golden, straight ahead.
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2: Dart backing up, floats it, and it's incomplete. Theo Johnson could not secure it going to the ground. And there was pressure by Byron Young, and now Dart is hurt and grabbing his leg.
3: Oh, boy.
4: MRI revealed an injury, again, worse than anticipated, and there is a strong possibility that Jackson Dart is now out for the season and would need season-ending surgery.
5: I'm not commenting on all the different reports or all the different conversations because it's not for me to do that.
6: I think that team was in shock last night when Jackson Dart went down. I think for the New York Giants going forward, the best thing about this situation is that they got John Harbaugh in the offseason.
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7: Well, John Harbaugh has no cerebral injury intelligence at this point when it comes to Jackson Dart and what's going to happen with him moving forward. 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Emmett, what we thought was just going to be, and I say just going to be, a sprained MCL, meaning that Jackson Dart would probably be back sooner rather than later. Maybe a few games he was going to miss. Whenever they felt like he was back, he'd be good to go. Then we find out the reports that it could be a potential of missing the whole season and him requiring season-ending surgery. All of a sudden, that makes the severity of this injury that we saw and witnessed on Monday night during Monday Night Football that much worse. And from what we saw last night, and that could be a one-off or that could be a sign of things to come, their backup situation with Jameis Winston didn't look too good.
8: No, it didn't. And look, we know Jameis can be prolific throwing touchdowns and interceptions. Didn't he go 30-30 one year?
7: Yeah.
8: You know, so we know.
7: That's the 30-for-30 that you don't want to be a part of.
8: Yes. Yeah, 30
7: ESPN
8: touchdowns,
7: films?
8: 30 interceptions.
7: Sure.
8: Yeah.
7: 30 touchdowns, 30 interceptions, not so much.
8: No. And now, like, what are they going to do? I guess the simple answer is they'll just roll with Jameis. I am interested to see, though, if they will kick the tires and try to find a quarterback that's available. J.J. McCarthy is probably available. I'm not saying I would go after him, but he's available. The Browns have four quarterbacks. You know, one of them is on injured reserve right now in Dylan Gabriel, but there's Shedeur Sanders around there. If they do go outside of the team to bring in somebody to at least compete, because I think in the short term it's definitely going to be Jameis. Ain't no doubt about that. But if they want to bring in somebody to give them a couple weeks to learn the offense and then kind of push Jameis, I'd be interested to see if they go that route or not.
7: Well, I know John Harbaugh has no shareable injury intelligence when it comes to Jackson Dart at this stage of the game, but he does have something to say when it comes to talking about how hard it is to handle losing that starting QB.
5: I think that's a pretty self-evident answer, isn't it? You know, it's an important position, obviously. That's a pretty obvious answer.
7: He's spicy, man. He's on edge. I like to say he got a little something in his neck, man. He got something there.
8: Yeah, I'm starting to, like, wonder, is that uh-oh? You know what I'm saying? Is that why
7: I don't know
8: so
7: if it's
8: defensive?
7: Uh-oh. You know when you go somewhere and you hear that it's going to be tough and you've got to be tougher? I wonder if he went there with a little bit extra edge.
8: Yeah, maybe. Maybe he did. He seems very snippy, you know, and kind of a smart aleck, if you will, to people. And I guess that's how he got down in Baltimore. Maybe we didn't notice it because Baltimore doesn't have as many eyes on him as New York does. Mm-hmm. So maybe that's the reason for it. But he definitely seems a little more feisty than I've ever heard him before.
7: Well, okay, how about this? Is it fair to expect a team to overcome losing their starting quarterback? Because it is only week two. There's still a lot of season to play. Here's Harbaugh again.
5: Yeah, I mean, I don't think, I'm not really want to get into the hypothetical conversation about that, you know, because that's not fair. When the decision gets made, then we'll talk about that conversation. But I can tell you this, if you get punched in the gut, Ian, are you going down? Ian O'Connor, are you going down? Are you going to crumple to the ground, as Jack Harbaugh would say, like a sack of sour apples, and just fall to the ground and just rot away and wither away into the dust? Is that what you're going to do?
9: No.
5: I don't think so.
9: No.
5: I don't think so.
9: We're not supposed to do that.
5: That's right. So, a gut punch. How many people face gut punches every single day? Every single day.
8: He's turned into his brother. He's turned into his brother. At least that seemed like a fun,
7: that
8: you know,
7: was.
8: Like that was, yeah, that wasn't as surly as he had been. And he's right. Like, I'm not tripping necessarily on that answer. I found it extremely entertaining, though.
7: Yeah, it was definitely.
8: Yeah, but like, what are you supposed to say? Yeah, it's over. It's done. I'm sorry. You know, and no disrespect to the question. This is the game that we play when coaches are asked tough questions like that, that you kind of know the answer, but they're never going to say, yes, our season is over because our quarterback is out.
7: No, but I mean, look, when it happens in week two, what is the plan? Like, you've got to have a plan. This is why he's an 18-year head coach, right? I mean, there's got to be a plan. This didn't happen in week 14. This didn't happen in week 15 where the season's just about a wrap. This happened in week two. If in fact, Jackson Dart's not able to play, I don't know if you know the stat, but the Giants are currently 0-5 with quarterbacks not named Jackson Dart starting since 2025. So what that means is life without Jackson Dart is not too good for a team that felt pretty good about themselves after week one against the Cowboys when they picked up the victory.
8: Yeah, but you know what? Nobody cares, right? It's the NFL.
7: Right, but that's what I'm saying. Like, but what's the plan? Do you go out? I mean, you mentioned it before. Do you go out and
8: get somebody?
7: Do you call J.J. McCarthy? Do you look around the league to see who else is available? It's not like they have starting quarterback tree and you can go out back
8: and just shake it.
7: Yeah. Right. if they did, everybody would do it, right? You know, so it's like, what do you do in your first year there as a head coach? You have a rookie a young quarterback in Jackson Dart. If he misses the season, one, you're not getting evaluation on him. And two, all the excitement that your fan base had about you and the potential of you bringing that winning culture to the organization, all of a sudden, pink, that balloon has popped already.
8: Yeah, I will say this, though. As grim as it may seem, I actually experienced, there was a year here in Cleveland where Deshaun Watson got hurt, you know, early in the season.
7: What year was that? Pick a year.
8: It was one of all of them, right? It was one of all of them.
7: He's been hurt every year he's been in Cleveland.
8: But he got hurt, and they had P.J. Walker, and they had DTR, and they had Bailey Zappi, and they had Joe Flacco. They made the playoffs. They won 11 games. So it does look dire. And I'm not saying he's going to recreate what happened because I do believe it to be an anomaly, but it could be done. You know, we saw it done in a place that has not seen much success at all. So if I'm John Harbaugh, I'm looking there and go, hey, Kevin Stefanski had to figure it out. Nobody felt sorry for him, so I got to do the same.
7: To me, what this feels like, and this is just me, this feels like all the hype that was around Aaron Rodgers, and then he blows out his Achilles.
8: Oh, you with the Jets? Yeah.
7: Right? And I know that, sure. I get it that, you know, Jackson Dart and Aaron Rodgers are not the same. They don't eat at the same table, right? Aaron Rodgers is, you know, already accomplished, and he's a Hall of Famer before he got to the Jets. We already knew that.
8: Right.
7: And the Jets had a really good defense, but it just felt like the Giants had an opportunity to, you know, shock a lot of folks this year. I'm not saying that they were going to make a deep playoff run or even be a playoff team, but they were going to be able to have a chance to show that they are headed in the right direction. And now it's almost like it feels like a wasted season. And it's the beginning of the year, right? This is when every team has hope. Even teams that are 0-2, they're like, oh, we could turn it around. We still have plenty of time. Now the Giants are like, oh, dang, now what?
8: Mm-hmm.
7: Now we're playing for a draft pick.
8: Yeah. No, that is a tremendous point because a whole lot of teams have hope that really don't
7: have. Hell, the
8: Raiders
7: are going 17-0 if you let Raider Nation tell you.
8: Bro, I had somebody call my local show in Cleveland and go, you never know. Maybe Deshaun Watson comes back in the form of the Browns.
7: That's what I'm saying. Everybody has hope right now.
8: Yes, everybody does. Not the Giants because you lost your starting quarterback. But you know what's wild is they felt like they had so much hope and so much momentum.
7: Exactly.
8: You know, it looked like it was go time. And then some devastating.
7: I picked them to beat the Rams on Monday Night Football.
8: Me too.
7: I was drinking the Kool-Aid. They were more physical than the Cowboys. They looked better. They had the run game. John Harbaugh's got something going. You know, Jackson Dart is doing this. Cam Scataboo, what a good 1-2 punch.
8: Mm-hmm.
7: And after one series, that whole thing was gone. That balloon, like if you blow up a balloon with your breath, and then you don't tie it, and then you let it go, what happens?
8: He just goes all over the place.
7: Right? Exactly. We've been there, done that. Yep. That's what just happened to the New York Football Giants.
8: Got to grab another balloon, big dog.
7: Hey, man, ring the bell, because that was a dumb saying, man.
0: No, it wasn't. It was great.
7: There ain't no clown around that's giving you another balloon. You know what just happened? They gave you a balloon, and you let it go, and then you looked up and said, I can't get my balloon.
8: Hey, listen.
7: I need another balloon. And they're like, oh, Emmett, too bad.
8: Hey, I bet you that party's still going. They ain't canceling the party. So the season will continue, all right? There's about 16 more weeks of football to be played in the NFL.
7: And the Giants aren't getting their balloon back anytime soon. He's Emmett Colson. I'm Q Myers. It's game night here on ESPN Radio. The Giants aren't the only ones dealing with quarterback situations as well. How about the situation in Chicago? That's next on ESPN Radio on the all-new ESPN app.
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0: Caleb with Greengrass at the 10. He goes down awkwardly and looks to be in a bit of pain here.
1: Definitely the tenor of a sigh of relief. Felt like they could have been a lot worse.
2: I need a heart and soul engine of this team, and hopefully he's okay and can get back out there.
3: Saw Caleb Williams go down. Thought it was a real severe injury. It's wild. It's very much opposite of Jackson Dart. We saw Jackson Dart go down, and we thought maybe it's not that severe. We saw Caleb Williams go down. We thought it was the worst. Well, reverse order. Seems like Caleb Williams maybe avoided major injury. We know it's a hamstring injury. He hasn't even been ruled out for Monday's game. But, again, we wait and see to find out the severity of it. It's game night here on ESPN Radio, the all-new ESPN app, SiriusXM Channel 80, and tune in. 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He's Emmett Golden. I'm Q Myers. And you know, regardless of how severe this injury is to Caleb Williams, I'm assuming, and this is, you know, maybe this is bad on my part, I'm assuming he's going to miss at least a game. I don't think he's playing on Monday. I mean,
4: yeah, I think he misses a game.
3: Too. Yeah, he misses at least a game as far as I'm concerned. The problem is, if he does miss this game on Monday Night Football, his backup quarterback situation is kind of sketchy right now, as their backup, Tyson Bagent, is actually in concussion protocol.
4: Yeah, and it came out of nowhere on a Tuesday.
3: Yep.
4: You know, like, Big Dog, what was you doing on your off day?
3: He was going up.
4: Yeah,
3: on a Tuesday.
4: did Monday night get crazy for you? Obviously, right. I probably shouldn't be joking about a guy with a concussion, but it did kind of pop up out of nowhere. Now, you never know. Usually when a lot of times like a guy misses a game when he's in concussion protocol. I have seen guys be cleared before before the game. So I think that's up in the air. The best thing they got going for him, though, and I know it sounds crazy, but Case Keenum, he's been in the league for a long time. He can win a game for you.
3: Right.
4: He can win a game for you. I've seen it, you know, before with my own eyes. Him coming up in a backup role, didn't even expect to play, and going out and getting a win. So at least they have that. Now, they are playing the Eagles.
3: Right. And Case Keenum, the one that you're waxing poetically about, has not appeared in a regular season NFL game since 2023.
4: Exactly. It's been a while, you know, but at least he's got all week to practice, and he knows, you know, it won't be a situation where it's just like, yo, jump in there and go get after it. But at the very least, at least they have that. And they're not, it doesn't feel like, let me not jump to conclusions, but it doesn't feel like they're facing what the Giants are facing. Like, it definitely seems like you're going to add Caleb Williams back probably shortly, after a week or so.
3: Yeah, and that's going to be the biggest key, is how long is he going to miss? Ben Johnson said on Monday that he's considered week to week with that right hamstring injury. Did not rule out the quarterback for the game on Monday against the Eagles, even though Johnson does not expect the quarterback to practice this week. So he underwent an MRI on Monday morning to assess the severity of the hamstring injury. Johnson said the news the Bears received on Williams' injury was somewhat encouraging. So do with that what you may. I don't know if that's shareable injury intelligence or not. I don't know how John Harbaugh would classify that, but that's what Ben Johnson had to say. So here's Jeff Saturday, ESPN NFL analyst. He was on First Take talking about what the Bears need to do without Caleb Williams behind center.
5: This is a Ben Johnson question, right? Is how much do you believe in their offense and their ability to score? I think they can balance. They can take pressure off their defense. I think they can run the ball well. The issue for the Bears is going to be their defense and how can they hold up. I think Ben Johnson finds a way. And I'll tell you, this is a big test for Ben Johnson. And I'm going to say it this way.
6: Okay.
5: When you think about the San Francisco 49ers.
6: Yes.
5: Shanahan finds ways to win without their starting quarterback.
6: Yes. Right?
7: With Mac Jones.
6: Now last year in L.A. against the Rams.
5: Right.
6: Yeah.
5: And now you're looking at the Seattle Seahawks, who go 2-0 with Drew Lock. I mean, what, four plays with Darnold or whatever? Like, good coaches find ways to, and good teams find ways to win with their backup. This is Ben Johnson's, like, first test of real adversity, right? What do I do? How do I get my team prepped? So I'm excited to see how he looks in that.
4: Yeah, and it would be, you know, the first step of, you know, kind of cementing, yes, I'm an elite head coach, you know, in the NFL. And, you know, not a good head coach with a great quarterback or a great player. And look, all great coaches have great players.
3: I will say, I think they're a really good 1-2 punch. I just don't see it, and this is just me personally, I don't see it with Tyson Bagent. I don't see it with Case Keenum. I don't see them having success. So I see them struggling until Caleb Williams is able to return, whenever that is.
4: Yeah. And I'm with you. And I know the as great as Caleb was last year and seemed like he was doing well, you didn't even know if he's going to be like an MVP this year or not. And even in the game, I know the weather was bad before he got hurt. He was 15 of 26 with 138 yards and an interception. So, no offense was playing well that day. So it's difficult for me to be critical of really anybody. But now all of a sudden that guy that can pull a rabbit out of his head, you at least won't have him for a week.
3: Chris Canty, big fella from Unsportsmanlike on ESPN Radio, was on First Take talking about the Bears being competitive without Caleb Williams.
7: Because they can run the football, yes. Right? There's only one team that has more rushing first downs than the Chicago Bears. That's the Kansas City Chiefs by one. They lead the league in rush yards per game. They're averaging 6 yards a clip. They lead the league in yards before first contact.
8: That's the most diverse
7: run game in all of football. I'm not going to jump out of the window because they lost to the Minnesota Vikings. And what's going on in the landscape of the NFC North is what should give Bears fans hope. Because the Detroit Lions are ravaged with injuries in their secondary and their offensive line. The Packers have not looked like themselves, and the Minnesota Vikings are vacillating between Carson Wentz and Kyler Murray, and we don't know if they got a quarterback. So I would just say this. It's all still out in front of them for the Bears. They dodged a bullet with the Caleb Williams injury. Let's see what the timeline is, but I still think this is the team to beat in that division.
4: Yeah, everything that Canty said is true, but through 2 weeks, I believe half what you see and none of what you hear, when it comes to the first 2 weeks in the NFL, really the first 4 weeks.
3: I hate to do it, but I got to ring the bell. Our resident Super Bowl champion here on ESPN Radio's Chris Canty. I got all the respect in the world for CC, but I ask you this, and if I'm wrong, then we can ring the bell on me.
4: Okay.
3: If the Bears have the number one rushing attack with Caleb Williams, if you don't have Caleb Williams and Tyson Bagent's behind center, or let's say Case Keenum is behind center, if you're a defensive coordinator, Emmett Golden, what are you going to do when you face the Bears?
4: I'm stacking the box. I'm going to make you beat me with your arm.
3: Exactly. That's why I don't believe that this is, just that simple of, well, they got the number one rushing attack. They'll be able to stay within the Ben Johnson offense. How? Defensive coordinators get paid too, right? You saw the league this week. Did you go back and look at the points that were scored this week?
4: Mm-hmm.
3: You know what it wasn't? I don't know the exact number. I know what it wasn't, though. It wasn't 791.
4: Yeah.
3: That's how many points were scored week one of the NFL season. 791. You know what wasn't scored this week? 791.
4: Yeah.
3: The Bears scored 59 week one. You know what they didn't score week two? 59. They scored 3.
4: Yeah, and in bad conditions with a dominant run game, they scored 3 points.
3: That's what I'm saying. So as much as I understand having that run game that CC's talking about, yes, you can use that. But if I'm a defensive coordinator and I'm worth the salt, I'm going to say, hey, you know what? That dominant run game, not today, Jack. Mm-hmm. You better find somebody else. You better call Tyrone.
4: We putting 10 in the box.
3: Exactly.
4: You know what I'm saying?
3: I'm putting y'all on. I'm Denzel Washington. Yeah. I'm putting y'all on Ireland.
4: Cases on every last one.
3: Every one of y'all getting the cases, man. Y'all all going to be making Nikes at Pelican Bay. Y'all going to prove that you can beat me besides that run game. That's what I'm doing if I'm worth the salt.
4: No, that's facts. That's what you got to do. And something tells me that's what the Eagles will do.
3: Yeah,
4: because. Because I don't think they'd be worried about anybody other than Caleb Williams beating them. Now, if Caleb is healthy and out there,
3: that's a different
4: you better
3: ball game.
4: Respect him.
3: Absolutely.
4: Yeah, you better
3: absolutely
4: play some zone and have a nickel and dime out there. I'm going old school this week, right? I'm throwing big linebackers and everything. You know,
3: man,
4: what I'm saying?
3: I'll try to tell you. Look, the Eagles have who as their defensive coordinator? Vic Fangio.
4: Yeah.
3: Vic Fangio, he's been there, done that. He knows where the bodies are buried.
4: Yes.
3: You know what I'm saying? So I think that he's going to be all right and make sure that, again, the run game is not going to beat him. It's going to have to be whoever's behind center, especially if it's not Caleb Williams. He's Emmett Golden. I'm Q Myers. It's game night here on ESPN Radio. Quarterback questions in the ATL and Minnesota. 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
4: In the NFL, Jackson Dart could miss the rest of the season. The Giants quarterback got further tests today, and it seems as though things are more serious than initially believed to be. He suffered the injury during the opening possession of Monday night's loss to the Los Angeles Rams. Dart is expected to miss an extended period of time and could require season-ending surgery. The Chicago Bears, they're facing a quarterback crisis. Tyson Bagent has entered the NFL's concussion protocol, while Caleb Williams remains uncertain for next Monday night's game against the Philadelphia Eagles because of a hamstring injury. Neither quarterback is available. If neither quarterback is available, I should say, Case Keenum would start. Keenum has not appeared in a regular season game since 2023. On to some scores in Major League Baseball. We saw the Tampa Bay Rays clinched the AL East after winning the second game of a doubleheader against the Yankees, 6-1. The White Sox, they hold on to that final AL wild card spot after winning 14-11 over the Royals. and they remain a game behind the Guardians for the AL Central crown as the Guardians beat the Red Sox 3-2. Coming up next, more game night on ESPN Radio and ESPN app.
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24: Tyson Bagent, two receivers left, one right. DeAndre Swift in the backfield to the right of Tyson Bagent. A second to go. Vikings lead 9-3. Final play of the game. Bagent takes the snap. Vikings rush 5. Turner pushed. He pushed Loveland into Bagent. And now you can go home. The Minnesota Vikings have won 7 in a row in Soldier Field. The final score, 9-3. Chicago meet Dallas.
3: And that was probably the play that backup quarterback Tyson Bagent suffered the concussion as he went down on the final play of the game. K-Fan and the Minnesota Vikings radio network on the call there. It's game night here on ESPN Radio. The all-new ESPN app, SiriusXM, Channel 80, and TuneIn were presented by Progressive Insurance. And there are some quarterback questions around the National Football League. The Minnesota Vikings, they have questions. The Falcons have questions. Plenty of questions going on. But the New York Giants have questions as well, and we talked about Jackson Dart in great detail and Jameis Winston, and he's the backup right now, and looks like that's who they're going to go with. And Sister Sledge had something for you, Emmett, that she wanted to point out about famous Jameis.
4: All right, what's up?
25: Don't you love that I've sat on this the entire show? So you brought up, Emmett, in the first segment, that when Jameis was with the Browns,
3: she's bringing up old stuff.
25: They went 2-7. How many games did the Browns?
4: I think I said 2-5.
25: Okay, how many games did the Browns win that year?
4: And that year, I don't even remember. I know it wasn't many.
25: They won 3.
4: Yeah. Yeah.
25: Winning 2 out of 3 games is actually, won the vast majority of the games for the Browns that year.
4: Exactly. That's how bad it was. Yeah. No, I didn't. I knew they didn't win many games. I knew that for
25: that's
4: sure.
25: That's a little unfair to Jameis.
4: No, I mean, it still sucked. I'm sorry. You know what I'm saying? Like, you won 2 of the 3.
3: Right.
4: That's still not good. You know what I'm saying?
3: Yeah. I mean, he got the majority of it done, though. I mean, they did win, he was the majority of the time he was the winner.
4: Listen, this is one thing I'll tell you that Jameis did that I thought was amazing. I seen him throw for 400 yards against the Broncos. Jerry Jeudy had like 200-some yards receiving. Mm-hmm. And they lost because he threw an interception.
3: I remember that.
4: Yeah, he actually threw a couple of interceptions. So,
3: I remember that.
4: Yeah, Jameis did win a couple games, and the Browns didn't win many that year, but it was a bad year.
25: I think Jameis is like most backup, like I would say literally 90% of the backup quarterbacks in the NFL that, like, there's a reason he's not a starter and that he's probably absolutely not going to give you consistent play every week. And you can say about, like, Drew Lock, but I think, too, Drew Lock was with the Giants a couple years ago. And, like, if Drew Lock was to start for the Seahawks for 2 months, I think the production's going to be a little bit more up and down than what we've seen from Drew Lock so far. And even Jameis, when he started 2 games for the Giants last year, he had this incredible game against the Lions and then not so great of a game against the Packers. I think he's just like, he's like every other backup quarterback. There's going to be good days, there's going to be bad days, and at the end of the day, that's why they're not a starter.
4: You know, no question.
3: You know, the lesson is here on this fine program we call Game Night on ESPN Radio, we'll tear you down, but we'll bring you back.
4: Yeah.
3: Bring you back up. I spent all so long.
25: I feel
3: long
25: like you were being a little unfair to Jameis.
3: Talking about Jameis Winston.
4: No, hold on. That is not unfair to Jameis. He only won 2 games. I know the Browns only won
25: 3.
4: Right. So that means everybody sucked. Right? That doesn't mean he was actually great in the team.
3: If every day was a sunny day, what would be a sunny day?
4: I like Jameis. I think Jameis is extremely entertaining. I'm a fan of Jameis.
3: Just not at the quarterback position.
4: Yeah.
3: Entertaining with the microphone in his hand.
4: He threw for 400 yards and lost because he threw interceptions.
25: Jared Goff threw for 400 yards and lost last Thursday night.
4: Yeah. Hey, I didn't say that. You said that.
3: That is awesome. The life of a backup. You can't win. Yeah.
4: No,
3: James
4: you
3: is
4: can't.
3: Like, wait a minute. I'm catching strays. I ain't the starting quarterback. I'm just the backup.
4: Yeah, I like that, though. I'd love if I'd won two games out of seven. Somebody's like, man, you know what? You actually deserve some love. Like, well, thank you.
3: Hey, but, you know, at the end of the day, I think Sister Sledge is right. 99% of the backup quarterbacks in the league
4: for a reason.
3: Are going to get you exactly that, right?
4: Yeah, and Steve Young is an anomaly. You know what I'm saying? Like, he was a backup, but he wasn't really a backup.
3: Right.
4: Most backups, to Tara's point, are backups for a reason. Think about this. Marcus Mariota, Jameis Winston, weren't they the top two picks in a draft some years ago?
3: At one point, yes.
4: Yeah, and now they're both backups. Yep. You know,
25: they're going to be playing, in 3 weeks from now. Giants Commanders.
3: That's a throwback right there.
25: Away.
4: Yeah, it is.
3: Take that one back. They all got gray hair now. You know what I mean? Like, they ain't moving around like they used to be.
4: They happy to still be in the league and everything. You know what I'm saying?
3: Absolutely. So, that's see, again, we'll tear you down, but we'll pump you back up here on game night.
4: For sure.
3: On ESPN Radio. In Minnesota, Kyler Murray, he's going to resume his role as a starting QB this Sunday against Tampa Bay because he has clear concussion protocol. So, how good is this Vikings team? You saw them get that victory with that Brian Flores-led defense. How good is this Vikings team? Are they a playoff team? Here's Kevin Clark. This is Football Host.
2: Kyler Murray's been out for a game and a half, over a game and a half. He got hurt on one of the first plays as a Minnesota Vikings. And if he comes back and there's competent quarterback play, then I start to look around the NFL and I start to see a real deal contending Vikings team. Because I don't know what the hell is going to go on with the Bears and the injury, and we're going to put it away, put it to the side for a second. The Lions can't stop anything. They simply cannot stop anything. They've given up 71 points in two games. The Vikings have given up 25. The Bears have given up 46. The Packers are giving up 56. I don't know what the hell is going on with the Packers right now, but if I had to guess right now on the night of September 20th who's going to win the division, I'm going to guess the Minnesota Vikings. Not only are they 2-0, not only do they do something on one side of the ball that is we know is going to be elite, which is pressure the quarterback, we also know that the quarterback play is going to get better. I have too many questions about both sides of the ball for everybody else in the division.
4: How about this, since we've been talking about backup quarterbacks, Carson Wentz held it down.
3: He did.
4: Yeah, he held it down. He did a good job. That's what you want from your backup. I also understand how fans in the NFL works. If Kyler doesn't come out and show that he can move the team immediately,
3: talk to him.
4: Everybody's going to go, when should we start thinking about putting Carson back in? It's not fair at all because you think, hey, Kyler was the starter and he's been out for a couple weeks. Like, give him an opportunity to get back in it. But I know how things go. If he doesn't start off fast, then everybody's going to start wondering if they should pull the trigger and bring Carson in.
3: You know what? It's funny that you mentioned it. I hadn't thought about it like that. I would have that same conversation. As Kevin Clark just rolled out, Minnesota has a chance to win that division. That defense that they have led by Brian Flores is elite.
4: He's blitzing right now.
3: Right, exactly. Right. Exactly.
4: He's blitzing
3: that
4: right
3: defense
4: now.
3: Is elite. If you can get competent quarterback play, you know there's weapons there, right? You know they have weapons. Right. Justin Jefferson, you might have heard of him, pretty good. Jordan Addison, you may have heard of him, pretty good. Aaron Jones, pretty good, right? They've got adequate weapons there. If the quarterback play from Kyler Murray is not good from the jump, and let's be honest about it, let's keep it a buck. It wasn't good before he had the concussion.
4: Right.
3: Did he throw an interception on his first pass?
4: Yep.
3: If I'm the Minnesota Vikings, I'd probably give him a couple games, and if it's not working, I'm going to go to who's working. And it ain't J.J. McCarthy.
4: Oh, that's facts. Yeah. No, Carson Wentz is a backup for a reason, but he's a good backup because he can come in. And even last week in bad weather, you know what he didn't do? Turn it over.
3: Right.
4: You know, he didn't throw any interceptions, at least. You know, he did have a fumble. They didn't lose it, though. So, you know, he handled the ball. In bad weather, if you got a quarterback that doesn't DTM do too much and you hand it off to an Aaron Jones that had 105 yards rushing, you can live with that, you know, especially in the NFC North.
3: That's that North Dakota State in them, huh?
4: I guess so.
3: Being able to handle the tough weather.
4: Yeah, I guess so, because the weather, man, I've never even been there, but I could only imagine what the weather's like in North Dakota.
3: And hey, don't look now, stop the presses, but Michael Penix, there's going to be a Michael Penix sighting coming up on Thursday. We're going to get to see Michael Penix and the Falcons in prime time. And guess what? Mm-hmm. We get to see him in 3 prime time games in a row. Yay! So...

0: But, yeah, Penix can't go out there and, you know, try to win four games with one by throwing one pass and doing too much. So I'm interested to see Penix and what he's able to do.
1: I'm interested to hear from Michael Penix Jr. really quick on what he learned when he was sitting back watching those first two games of the season.
2: You do see me on the sidelines, on the tablet. I go talk to Coop, you know, just Jackie was in for a little bit last game, you know, just letting them know things, you know, just giving them tips and reminders from that we had throughout the week, you know, so that whenever they do get in those situations, you know, they can just go out there and play fast, you know. But, you know, it's definitely going to help. You know, I feel like it'll show as well, you know, once I get out there on that field, and it's like, okay, I'm glad I took those mental reps, because now I got it, you know, engraved into my brain, and I can just go out there and have fun and play free.
0: I know Atlanta fans don't want to hear this, okay, but if things are terrible this year, it actually ain't the end of the world, because then you'll have an opportunity to have a high draft pick. Yeah. And this isn't Matt Penix isn't Matt Ryan's pick.
1: Not at all.
0: He isn't Kevin Stefanski's pick, so they can go get their guy.
1: Yep.
0: And, you know, kind of hopefully ride off into the sunset. But, you know, you see what you got here, and if it doesn't work out, all it costs you is a high draft pick.
1: Yeah, again, and it wasn't their draft pick, so it's very easy for a new front office to say it wasn't our guy. We wouldn't have made that selection.
0: Yeah, easy. Yeah.
1: I'm sure right now they probably wish they had Kirk Cousins still.
0: Ain't no doubt.
1: I mean, they're paying him.
0: Yeah,
1: they're
0: no
1: still
0: doubt.
1: Paying him. They're paying him the majority of his salary that he's getting paid this year while he's playing for the Raiders. He's 2-0 for the Raiders. The Falcons are 0-4, right? And they're paying his salary. So they might as well have kept him.
0: Yeah, and I think Kevin Stefanski would have loved to have Kirk Cousins as a quarterback. Because one thing he hasn't really had, you know, he had Baker when he was young. He hasn't had that veteran quarterback. Had one at the end of the year in Joe Flacco a little bit, but that wasn't like a full season type of thing. So, yeah, I bet they do wish they had him back.
1: Yeah, when he had Joe Flacco, you could still smell the icy hot, man. I mean, that's the stage of Joe Flacco's career. He was icy hot in it just to get up out of bed every day.
0: He had Flacco fever, though, led the Browns to the playoffs.
1: That wasn't Flacco fever. That was extra icy hot left over on ice. He's Emmett Colton. I'm Q Myers. It's game night here on ESPN Radio. If you did it big tonight, you know we're going to let you know about it. It's game night on ESPN Radio on the ESPN app.
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0: Because I was already in laughter, man. I had fear that this segment was going to go terribly wrong because all I was going to be doing was laughing the whole time.
1: Yeah.
0: But instead, you hear the soulful sounds of a hurt Keisha Cole,
1: mm-hmm.
0: 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He's Emmett Golden. I'm Q Myers. And why does a hurtful Keisha Cole make everything better? Because a hurt Keisha Cole is better. Mary J. Blige is better. There's certain artists that, I'm sorry, I'm selfish. I don't want them to be happy. Because when they're happy, their music is not good.
1: I've heard people say that about Taylor Swift. Now, I don't listen to Taylor's music,
0: either.
1: So I have no idea if that's true or not. But I agree. Mary J. Blige,
0: yes.
1: You know, that's going through something is a good Mary J. Blige for us anyway.
0: I want to hear Mary J. Blige at her worst because I know that her music's going to be the best.
1: Mm-hmm.
0: So, again, selfish on my part.
1: No
0: but,
1: doubt.
0: Hey, man, she's selling records, right? Right?
1: And I'm buying records.
0: Exactly. So it's a win-win for all of us. He's Evan Golden. I'm Q Myers. We like to highlight the best of the best. We like to do it like this.
2: We're showing love to the ones that deserve it.
3: Nothing can stop me. I'm all the way up. All the way up.
2: This is All the Way Up.
3: All the way up. All the
2: way up. On Game Night.
3: I'm all the way up.
0: We'll start out with the ladies. Start out with WNBA action, a game that I was paying a lot of attention to. Thought it was going to be a very close one between the Fever and the Lynx. As heard on ESPN, seen on ESPN, not so much.
4: Boston over to Mitchell. You bet. There it is. 27 straight games with at least 20 points for Kelsey Mitchell.
3: Nothing can stop me. I'm all the way up.
1: 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The Fever 96, the Lynx 77.
0: 27 straight games for Kelsey Mitchell with 20 points at least. She had 20 exactly this evening, extended, like I said, her WNBA record of 20-point games is 27 straight. That is incredible. She's had a hell of a season. Oh, by the way, she's got a couple players, Aaliyah Boston and Caitlin Clark. You may have heard of them. They're really good as well. Caitlin this evening, 27 points, 9 assists, 7 rebounds. What? 27 points, 9 assists, 7 rebounds. Affected the game in every aspect that she could. 25th career game with that stat line. 20 points, 5 assists, and at least 5 rebounds. 8th game with 20 points, 5 assists, and 5 rebounds this season, which breaks a tie with Olivia Miles and Paige Beckers for the second most behind Jackie Young, who's done it 9 times. Again, showing that love to the ones that deserve it here on Game Night on ESPN Radio and the all-new ESPN app. Turn our attention to Major League Baseball. The Rays, the Yankees, this was game 2 of a double dip.
5: Here it comes. Swing ground ball to short. Walls has it. Now his throw to first in time. And the Tampa Bay Rays, for the 5th time in franchise history, have just conquered the American League East. There's a new champion in the AL East. In 2026, it is the Tampa Bay Rays.
3: Nothing can stop me. I'm all the way up.
1: That highlight courtesy of 620 WDAE. The Rays down the Yankees 6-1.
0: The Rays, with that win, officially clinched the AL East and home field advantage in the Divisional Series Championship Series, 5th career division title in franchise history, and first since winning back-to-back in 2020 and 21. 25-1 odds, Emmett, to win the AL East entering the season at DraftKings. That was the longest odds of any team in division, longest odds for any division champ since 2023 Orioles, who entered 33-1. And, of course, the 96th win of the season for the Rays, tied for the 4th most in franchise history, only 4 wins shy of franchise record 100 back in 2021.
1: Yeah, impressive stuff. And I got to feel like they're the leaders in the clubhouse in the AL, at least to represent the AL in the World Series.
0: Showing that love to the ones that deserve it here on Game Night on ESPN Radio and the all-new ESPN app. The Guardians took on the Red Sox. Here's that final call.
4: Swing and a bouncing ball toward first. Fielded by the second baseman. Running to the bag. Hano! Beat everybody there! Ball game! Nathaniel Lowe slipped and fell. Couldn't get the bouncing ball. Hano charging at second. Nobody at first. And he beats Sogard to the bag to end it. And the Guardians' magic number to clinching a playoff spot down to 2. They beat the Red Sox 3-2.
1: That's right. The GOAT, Tom Hamilton, on the call, WTAM 1100, the Gardos, all the time, 3, the Red Sox, 2.
0: You know what? I'm going to need you to have that energy for every highlight, man, not just Guardian highlights. I need you to give that enthusiasm. I want you to sing a song. I want you to give well wishes. I want you to do all that for everybody.
1: I mean, well, you know, play a Guardians highlight every highlight.
0: And then yeah, all right. That's the Guardians' 6th straight win, 1 shy of tying their longest streak of this season. They did that in May and August, enter Tuesday with the 1-game lead over the White Sox in the AL Central. How about the Astros and the Mariners? How about the Astros?
5: 1-0. And that is hammered. Deep to right. Kiss it goodbye. 10 rows into the lower bowl for Yordan. That's his 41st home run of the season. And the Astros' lead is 7-0.
3: Nothing can stop me. I'm all the way up.
1: You know, you're right. I'm going to give it a shot. KBME 790 AM on the call right there. That's right. The Astros 7, the Mariners 0.
0: That doesn't even sound right, man. Ring the bell, man. Ring the bell.
1: Hey, you
0: I'm not even ringing the bell on you. Oh, okay. I'm ringing the bell on me because I asked for that.
1: You did.
0: I asked for that. Yeah, that was my own fault.
1: Right.
0: Right. Sometimes you think that you want something, and then you realize you really don't want something. I didn't want that. That didn't sound right.
1: You don't want Astros all the time?
0: No.
1: You don't want that? Okay.
0: No, I don't. I'll shout out to Yordan Alvarez. You know, hit that 2-run home run, the 41st home run this season. Obviously, he's been balling. 5th player in Astros franchise history with 40 home runs and 100 RBI in a season. Right? Jeff Bagwell, you might have heard of him. He did it 3 times. Lance Berkman, pretty good. Alex Bregman, pretty good. Right? Richard Hidalgo, all these guys, really good.
1: Pretty good.
0: Yeah, he joins that really good company. So with the Rangers losing 6-3 to the Mets, the Astros and Rangers are now tied at top of the AL West at 79-39. Stop me if you heard me say that before, that they're tied at the top of the AL West.
1: Yeah.
0: That's all I've been saying for the last couple weeks.
1: That's it. I do want to, let me get the energy.
0: Oh, boy.
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0: What voice was that you just used?
1: That's my yeah voice.
0: That sounded like a terrible door-to-door salesman. 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
23: Look to punch their ticket to the postseason for the second year in a row.
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25: 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A base hit to right. 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
29: 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Things taking quite a turn Tuesday for fans in New York, and not just Giants fans. That's straight ahead. Major League Baseball with a handful of games remaining in the regular season in New York. Yankees needing a sweep of the Rays in their four-game series in order to stay in contention for the American League East crown. New York with a doubleheader against Tampa Bay on Tuesday, needing that sweep. Game one, 2-0 Yankees shutout win. Rays tying their season low with just three hits. So the Yankees take the series opener. But then,
5: here it comes. Swing ground ball to short. Walls has it. Now his throw to first in time. And the Tampa Bay Rays, for the fifth time in franchise history, have just conquered the American League East. There's a new champion in the AL East. In 2026, it is the Tampa Bay Rays.
29: 620 WDAE Rays with a 6-1 win in game number two of the doubleheader. And the Rays officially clinched the division and home field in the LDS and LCS rounds. Fifth career division title in franchise history and the first since winning back-to-back titles during the COVID years, 20 and 21. Rays 25-1 to win the AL East going into the season at DraftKings. Longest odds of any team in the division. They capture the division with the win over the Yankees. Rays getting their 96th win of the season. Manager Kevin Cash.
30: How do you sum up what your group just accomplished here tonight?
31: Pretty incredible. I mean, the Rats set the tone tonight, but it's been all season long. Our starting pitching, our defense, our timely hitting has come through for us. That's why we're doing this and celebrating.
30: Given the circumstances and the environment, what Rats did tonight, how do you put that into words?
31: Not surprised, because he's so tunnel vision when he gets out of the mound. Doesn't matter where he's pitching, who he's pitching against, he's going to go give his best and give us a really good chance to win.
30: You've managed a lot of talented clubs here in your time with Tampa Bay. What makes this group so uniquely special?
31: The way they are together. You see it. Everybody sees it. Media sees it. We see it as a staff. We see it as a front office. This is a tight-knit group. They do everything together, and they've grown throughout the course of the season.
30: Congratulations, Cassie. A heck of a celebration awaits.
31: Yeah, thank you very much.
29: Rays get the win. They're 96th of the year, tied for the fourth most in franchise history. They're four wins shy of the franchise record of 100, which they set back in 2021. The Yankees, with the loss, out of contention for the division. But by winning the opener of the doubleheader Tuesday, they did clinch the top spot in the wild card standings. So a silver lining to the day. but they fall short in their quest for the division, and they're not going to have Aaron Judge for the wild card round next week.
0: We're planning on him not being a part of that, but we're also at a time of the year, you know, you hear all the time with injuries, we give ranges, 2 to 4 weeks, 4 to 6, you know, all these things. The range is for a reason, and we're at a point in the year where, you know, obviously we'd push it a little bit if you know, that was in play, but that's a week away, so, you know, I'm not expecting it, but I'm not ruling it out either.
29: Manager Aaron Boone, no wild card round, but Judge not ruled out completely. That's if there is anything beyond the wild card round. Yankees and Red Sox in the wild card series for a second consecutive year. Without Judge, are any aspirations for a World Series run now out of the question? Don LaGreca from 880 ESPN New York.
1: The American League is so weak, right? I mean, like, listen, Tampa's been good. They won the head-to-head matchups, but the majority of the games that Tampa and the Yankees played this year, Judge was out of the lineup, you know, but, you know, it's the Red Sox, they can throw lefties, and without Judge in the lineup, that's going to be a bit of a problem. I wouldn't be shocked if the Red Sox beat them, and I got to be honest, I wouldn't be shocked if they made it out of the American League. I mean, the American League is not that stout. You know, there's still the possibility of an under 500 team making the playoffs, winning the West, being a wild card team. But as far as winning it all, can they beat a Brewer team? Can they beat a Dodger team? 99 days was the rib injury that Judge was out, and this team could not score. They just couldn't. I mean, and luckily they have a tremendous pitching staff, so they were winning a lot of 1-0, 2-1 games. But, you know, Rice was having an MVP season being protected by Judge, you know, and then he faltered once Judge went down. I mean, you're talking about Aaron Judge, right? He's, right. I think, the best player in the American League. This might go down as one of the greatest right-handed hitters we've ever seen. So when you lose that in your lineup, it's hard to believe that a championship's on the horizon. But the only reason I won't rule out a World Series is because I just don't have a ton of respect for the other teams in the American League.
29: Hindsight, of course, being 2020, did the Yankees mismanage Judge when he originally returned from the injured list?
1: I think they wanted him to go on an assignment. I mean, okay. Scranton's really close. Somerset's really close. He didn't want to go. He wanted to jump right in. And when you make that kind of money, yeah, and you're the captain of the New York Yankees, I guess you got to listen to what the player wants. So I blame Judge for that, you know, but would it have changed things? I don't know. I mean, it's still baseball, right? You're still swinging a bat in Double-A, Triple-A, you know, so I don't know if it would have changed things at all. He wants to play. I think he wants to go out there and play against the Red Sox. I do. I mean, that's the kind of gamer that he is, but sometimes you got to make tough decisions. But as far as how they handled it, it's tough when you pay the guy that kind of money. He could have went to San Francisco for more money. He could have went to San Diego for more money. He wanted to stay with the New York Yankees because he wants to win a championship. And if he wants to play, I can understand Cashman and Boone saying, all right, let's give him that chance. I personally think they would have wanted to send him for a rehab assignment.
29: Judge went back on the injured list on Friday with a right calf strain. Sports Center All Night, ESPN Radio. So the Rays have the AL East. Yankees have the top wild card spot. As for the AL West, Rangers beginning the day with a one-game lead on Houston. But
2: Eovaldi from the belt deals the 1-1. Swing and a drive to left center field. Langford on the run to the track, looking up. It is a one-hopper off the fence. Binge is in. Simeon right behind him. Both score. Alvarez to second with a go-ahead two-run double. And in the sixth inning in Texas, the Mets have a 4-3 lead.
29: 880 ESPN New York. Mets go on to double up the Rangers 6-3. Mets actually staying a game and a half behind the Nationals for last in the NL East. Haven't finished last in a division since 2003. They get the win over the Rangers on Tuesday. Texas, with the loss, they dropped to 78-79 on the year. Worth noting that no division winner since 1969 has had a record under 500, excluding the straight shortened seasons. So the Rangers lose. The Astros take advantage.
2: Here's the pitch. Breaking ball, whacked to left field. Back on it, Arozarena. That's 200! Walker goes deep. It's a three-run job. Astros lead 4-0 on Christian Walker's 200th home run of his career. 1-0. And that is hammered.
3: Deep to right. Kiss it goodbye. 10 rows into the lower bowl for Yordan. That's his 41st home run of the season. And the Astros lead is 7-0.
29: KBME 790 AM, 7-0. The final is the Astros beat Seattle. Astros, now own the top spot in the American League West. They and the Rangers have the same record on the season, but Houston owns the head-to-head tiebreaker, winning the season series 9-4. So the Astros technically in first place in the division. They snap a three-game losing streak with the win over the Mariners. Yordan Alvarez, 2-for-4 in the win on Tuesday. As you heard, home run number 41 drives in three of the seven runs. Astros, Rangers together atop the division, although, yes, Houston holds the tiebreaker. As for the key to win the division this week, ESPN insider Tim Kirkjian.
4: Well, I think we have to keep our eye on Yordan Alvarez of the Astros. He's been the best player, best hitter in the American League this year, leads in hitting, on base, slugging, OPS. He's got a chance to win the Triple Crown, and if he can get really hot this last week of the season, and don't forget, the last four games they play are against the A's in Sacramento, where the ball really jumps. So that's what's going to happen for the Astros. If they're going to overtake the Rangers, Alvarez is going to have to carry him.
29: They get the win on Tuesday with Alvarez going yard for the 41st time this season. SportsCenter All Night, ESPN Radio. Cubs could have joined the postseason party Tuesday, could have clinched a playoff berth. The easy way to do it would have been just beat the Marlins. They did go 12 innings, but nope.
6: Bases stay loaded. 1-0. Sanoja loops one to the right, falling pretty quickly. That is down for another base hit. Javi comes through like he always does. Line keeps on moving. Burden to score from third. And Javier Sanoja with an RBI single. It's a four spot for the Marlins in the 12th. And it's 6-2 over the Cubs.
7: And Cabrera seeing Joe Mack now.
6: And Mack bounces the ball hard up the gut and through for a base hit. Two runs are going to come in to score. Otto from third, Stowers around from second. It's a two-run single for Joe Mack. It's 8-2 Marlins on a sixth spot here in the 12th.
29: 104.3 WQAM. Marlins go on to an 8-2 win over the Cubs in 12. Cubs could have clinched a playoff berth with a win. They don't get that. They could have also clinched with a loss by the Diamondbacks, but Arizona won at Colorado 7-2. With the Padres losing in L.A., there's a three-way tie now among the current National League wild card teams. Cubs in the loss, Pete Crow Armstrong 2-for-4, a couple of walks, stolen base number 39. 45 homers, 39 stolen bases this year. He's one stolen base shy of becoming the third player in baseball history with 45 homers and 40 stolen bases in a season. SportsCenter All Night, ESPN Radio.
10: Dart is hurt and grabbing his leg.
11: And there is a strong possibility that Jackson Dart is now out for the season. Really just terrible news for Dart and Neil.
29: There was optimism Monday night. The Giants quarterback Jackson Dart had avoided major issues with his leg after leaving the loss to the Rams during the first series of the game. That was Monday night. Then came the imaging on Tuesday. ESPN's Dan Graziano.
12: Most NFL stadiums don't have MRI machines. They took Jackson Dart for x-rays last night that came back negative, and the feeling around the team was that it wasn't going to be a serious injury. Of course, they come home today, they do more testing, including the MRI, and the MRI showed more damage than initially thought. So while John Harbaugh, their head coach, said earlier today they're still evaluating, still making a decision about what the plan is going forward, it does sound like the news has turned bad today, and that Jackson Dart could be in line to miss significant time, possibly even the remainder of the season.
29: And as for those feelings from Giants coach John Harbaugh?
13: There is an ongoing process of evaluation of the tests. Yeah, that's what's happening right now. So that's what you'd expect. I had the MRI, yes. You know, and then there's consultations and things like that with the doctors. And Jameis is one of our guys who obviously is here for a reason. He's a very good football player, but that would go for any position. Any player on our team, they would be the next person. You know, injuries in the National Football League are part of it.
29: Dart suffering the injury on the opening series of the Monday night loss to the Rams, but now could miss the rest of the year, depending on just how bad things are. Earlier on ESPN Radio, our Freddie Coleman.
14: They are not going to be fine. I get it. They're going to the church of good Jameis is going to be better in terms of being better good Jameis because John Harbaugh is the head coach. Come on now. Yeah, maybe a week of practice, a week's of practice. He's out there the first teamers. He's going to get more comfortable. But you can have whatever scheme you want. You can have whatever coaching pedigree you want. If you don't have the right personnel or personnel you can trust, there's only so much you can do.
8: Jameis Winston and the Giants offense struggled when Winston took over the offense in the Monday night game. And now Jameis Winston seems to be the guy for the foreseeable future. ESPN Giants reporter Jordan Ronan.
9: They're going to ride with Jameis Winston here. That's what they're set up to do. He was paid just in case something happened in Jackson Dart. He was the contingency. So now you got to ride with it. They just gave him a two-year, $13 million extension within the last month. So he played terrible yesterday, let's be fair. He was bad. But I think that's part of the Jameis experience, and that's what they paid for. That's the low range of outcomes. There's also a high range of outcomes. He started last year, played really well against the Lions. So you're going to get all over the map, and you'll win some games, but the likelihood is you're going to have a losing season because that's, you know, Jameis Winston, what he's done throughout most of his career, to be frank.
8: That's the situation in New York. There's also a quarterback question in Chicago with Caleb Williams suffering a hamstring injury in Sunday's loss to the Vikings. How about what the Bears need to do to stay on track without Williams? ESPN analyst Jeff Saturday.
15: This is a Ben Johnson question, right? Is how much do you believe in their offense and their ability to score? I think they can balance. They can take pressure off their defense. I think they can run the ball well. The issue for the Bears is going to be their defense and how can they hold up. I think Ben Johnson finds a way. And I'll tell you, this is a big test for Ben Johnson. And I'm going to say it this way.
14: Okay.
15: When you think about the San Francisco 49ers.
14: Yes.
15: Shanahan finds ways to win without their starting quarterback.
14: Yes. Right?
16: Well, when Mac Jones.
14: Now you're, last year exactly in right. L.A. against
15: that's
14: the Rams.
15: Right.
14: Yeah.
15: And now you're looking at the Seattle Seahawks who go 2-0 with Drew Lock. I mean, what, four plays with Darnold or whatever? Mm-hmm. Like, good coaches find ways to, and good teams find ways to win with their backup. This is Ben Johnson's, like, first test of real adversity, right? What do I do? How do I get my team prepped? So I'm excited to see how he looks in that.
8: Bears playing at home against the Eagles to wrap up week three, the Monday night game on ABC and ESPN. Straight ahead, heading towards the playoffs on the hardwood. SportsCenter All Night continues. It's ESPN Radio.
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1: We know you who you are.
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0: right
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29: They build a 17-0 lead, but they wind up losing it overtime. The Valkyries have a six-game win streak come to an end. Fever and Lynx.
16: 14-point Indiana lead. Still a lot of time left. Bibby started 5 of 6 from 3. Has missed her last three. Clark comes up with a fourth steal of the day. Clark all the way in. We'll lay it on. 27 points for Caitlin Clark. Boston over to Mitchell. You bet. There it is. 27 straight games with at least 20 points for Kelsey Mitchell.
29: Kelsey Mitchell, 27 straight games with at least 20 points. And on Tuesday, she had exactly 20 points. Fever get the 96-77 win. Fever can finish no lower than sixth in the standings. Caitlin Clark, 27 points, 9 assists in the win.
22: Caitlin, this was such a unique game. Your team opens up this huge lead. You play the way you want to in the first half. How hard was it to close out their bench players, their second unit?
23: Yeah, I thought our third quarter was a little bit sloppy, and they went zone, and I think it stopped our flow a little bit, and then we were fouling and not able to play in transition. But you got to give their bench credit. They came in and they fought, and they fought. I thought it was a good game for us. We got off to a great start, and we were able to find a way to close it and get a big win. It's a big win, and one more. I hope Liv plays, and I think it'll be a fun one.
22: You said that this was a get-right game. Of the things that you did get right, what stood out to you?
23: I thought our pace, I thought our intentionality on the offensive end, and I thought our defense was really good. I thought we were moving with a purpose. When we made errors, we covered for each other. There's still a lot of things we can continue to clean up. I think we need to recognize a little faster when, you know, obviously Bibby was able to knock down quite a few threes and just sloppy in rotations where we don't want to rotate off of shooters. So just little things like that we need to clean up going into the playoffs, but just proud of this group and thankful for these fans. You know, this is our last home regular season game, so it's fun. The season goes fast, but it's been good.
22: The fans were truly incredible and really celebrated when Kelsey Mitchell got that 20-point. She keeps that long streak alive. Tell me about why is that important that you get that assist and get her those streaks alive?
23: Yeah, I mean, it's awesome how this crowd is, like, really rallied behind Kels, and obviously she's been through a lot of tough times with this organization, and now she gets to play in front of a sold-out crowd every night, and they have her back like no other. Like, these fans truly love this team, and you can feel it every time you're in this gym, so it's really easy for Kelsey to score 20. She does it in her sleep, so just happy for her.
22: Thank you so much, Caitlin.
8: Kelsey Mitchell with 20 points. Caitlin Clark, eighth game with 20 points, 5 assists, and 5 rebounds this season. Caitlin Clark with our Holly Rowe. Mystics by 10 over the Sun. Mystics' 27th win this season. They currently hold the number 6 seed. The Raptors and Kawhi Leonard agreeing on a 2-year deal. ESPN Shams Charania.
2: Kawhi Leonard has reached agreement on a 2-year, $115 million contract extension with the Toronto Raptors. This reunion will now extend long term. This gives him 3 years and $165 million total on his Raptors deal. He also does have a player option in 2028, but my understanding is that he fully expects to retire and finish his career in Toronto, and this deal allows him to do that. We know the last 4 months, there was the trade talks that went on for Kawhi Leonard with the Clippers in June. He ends up in Toronto. There was interest from teams like Minnesota and Detroit, but he made it very clear that he would only extend long-term in Toronto among the teams that were interested in him. But there was, of course, the pause that we had from July onward when the league made it clear that the Raptors would take on the onus of any responsibility and discipline for Kawhi Leonard. That ended up in the Clippers getting hit with a hammer. Kawhi Leonard, $700,000 in restitution. He's able to play onward. In between all that, Kawhi Leonard also fired his uncle and business representative, Dennis Robertson, in June, hired a new agent in Harrison Gaines, who now completes this deal. And Kawhi Leonard, I'm told, has made it clear to the Raptors that he wants this to be his last stop. That's very important. That's why they move forward with this deal. And some bookkeeping on this. This is $11 million less than his max. And he also waived a $7.45 million trade kicker to allow the trade to go through. So there was some give back for Kawhi Leonard. Now, board man does get paid.
8: 2 years, $115 million with Toronto. Well, who do you trust most when you have to go to the bullpen? That's next. SportsCenter All Night continues. It's ESPN Radio.
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15: Hey, it's Evan Cohen. 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
1: New York taking a couple of hits Tuesday. Jackson Dart out for an extended period, if not the season, while Aaron Judge will miss the wild card round. Lynx lose, but end up clinching the top seed when Portland beats Golden State in overtime. Rays clinch the top spot of the American League East.
2: Here it comes. Swing ground ball to short. Walls has it. Now his throw to first in time. And the Tampa Bay Rays, for the fifth time in franchise history, have just conquered the American League East. There's a new champion in the AL East. In 2026, it is the Tampa Bay Rays.
1: They wind up splitting a doubleheader with the Yankees on Tuesday. Yankees took the opener of the doubleheader, but they won. The Rays did. Game two, 6-1 final, and that captures the division for Tampa Bay and their manager, Kevin Cash.
3: Yeah, just proud of him, really proud of him. And that, you know, I reminded Yandy that if he's going to pull out his tomahawk T-bone, we got three more bites to take out of it. But just incredibly impressed with this group. Not anymore, but yeah. Very impressed, proud of the group, the staff, everybody.
1: Rays 25-1 to win the AL East going into the season. But they now have 96 wins, tied for the fourth most in franchise history, and they get their fifth career division title in franchise history. Rays clinch the division. Yankees, by splitting the doubleheader, do clinch the top spot in the American League wild card. That's the silver lining for the Yankees as they find out that they will be without Aaron Judge for at least the first round of the postseason. Won't have their captain for the wild card round, manager Aaron Boone.
4: Look, we've played much of the year without him, and so, and for the most part, we've done a pretty good job, and so guys are used to it. Obviously, you always want your best player in the mix, but we understand we've got a job to do and an expectation to win, and I think that expectation doesn't change, you know. With or without him, we're expecting to go into the series and know we can beat anyone when we play our game.
1: Yankees, Red Sox in the wild card round next week. No Aaron Judge for the Yankees. ESPN's Tim Kirchen.
5: Well, obviously, this is a big loss for the Yankees. Aaron Judge, when healthy, is the best player in the American League. And this year, they've scored a run fewer per game when he doesn't play as opposed to when he does play. However, after the last injury, the Yankees were prepared for this to happen, to maybe play the wild card series without Aaron Judge. And they played most of the year without him for the most part and done pretty well. And what they did at the trade deadline, they upgraded their offense. So I think they're in a better position to handle this, but there's no way around it. You're going to miss Aaron Judge a lot.
6: What do the Yankees have going for them without Judge?
5: Well, their starting pitching is really, really good. Cam Schlittler is the best pitcher in the American League. He's going to win the Cy Young this year, and they can follow him with Max Fried and Gerrit Cole, and we saw what Carlos Rodon did today. Plus, Schlittler against the Red Sox has made four starts. The Red Sox have hit 174 and slugged 302 against him in those four starts. So, if the Red Sox, if it ends up Yankees-Red Sox, can go in and steal game one and beat Cam Schlittler, that changes everything. But this rotation is good enough to win a three-game series with all three games at home.
1: Yankees wind up splitting that doubleheader with Tampa Bay on Tuesday. As for the Red Sox, they fall short against the Guardians.
7: Swing and a bouncing ball toward first. Fielded by the second baseman. Running to the bag. Hano beat everybody there. Ball game. Nathaniel Lowe slipped and fell. Couldn't get the bouncing ball. Hano charging at second. Nobody at first. And he beats Sogard to the bag to end it. And the Guardians' magic number to clinching a playoff spot down to two. They beat the Red Sox 3-2.
1: Tom Hamilton, WTAM. Six straight wins for Cleveland. 3-2 win on Tuesday. Red Sox have lost three straight and eight of the last 12. They went 0-9 with runners in scoring position. Third most without a hit this season. Red Sox stumbling to the finish line in the final week of the regular season. But interim manager Chad Tracy does have the interim removed from his title. He's now the manager.
8: The same. You know, I'm obviously there's a large sense of, you know, relief and validation and this happening. But no different as far as, like, how I'll approach the day-to-day and what I've already been doing.
1: Chad Tracy and the Red Sox falling to Cleveland on Tuesday. Speaking of sense of relief, there may be some in Los Angeles. Shohei Ohtani expected to return to the Dodgers lineup on Wednesday. First day he's eligible to be activated off the injured list. Manager Dave Roberts says he looks considerably healthier than he did a couple of weeks ago. Dodgers on the field on Tuesday against the Padres.
9: Now Tommy Edman. He takes a ball low, 1-0. Peralta set, the lefty deals. Fly ball, left field. Long way back is Harris at the wall. He looks up and it's gone. Tommy Edman, his eighth home run of the year. A crackling line drive home run. And now the Dodgers lead 6-0.
1: AM 570 LA Sports. It would be a 7-0 win for the Dodgers as they shut out the Padres. We'll move into a three-way tie for the three National League wildcard spots with the Cubs and the Phillies. Four games ahead of the Diamondbacks for the final National League playoff spot. Padres have their five-game win streak snapped with the shutout loss. Dodgers moving a game behind the Brewers for the best record in Major League Baseball. SportsCenter all night, ESPN Radio.
10: And there is a strong possibility that Jackson Dart is now out for the season. They took Jackson Dart for x-rays last night that came back negative, and they do more testing, including the MRI, and the MRI showed more damage than initially thought.
11: They are not going to be fine. If you don't have the right personnel or personnel you can trust, there's only so much you can do.
1: Jackson Dart injured on the first series of the Giants' Monday night loss to the Rams. That turned the offense over to Jameis Winston. The Rams wind up dominating the game. Giants lose. And then on Tuesday, learn that Jackson Dart may be out longer than they initially anticipated. The test showing more damage than originally was thought could possibly be season ending, which would put the offense in the hands of Jameis Winston, who ESPN analyst Steve Smith said didn't look all that great on Monday.
12: Did you see Jameis come in?
13: He
12: didn't save anything. He made it rain more.
13: Yeah,
12: like, go ahead and give me two more Tums, right?
13: That's tough.
12: Because it got really bad. And look, you never want to knock a man while he's down. But Jameis looked like he did not study. And he was not prepared, right? In comparison to Drew Lock coming in, right? Carson Wentz coming in.
13: Right.
12: These are guys who have come in.
13: In Jameis's defense, Drew Lock and Carson Wentz had Justin Jefferson.
12: Yes.
13: And
12: absolutely.
13: To throw to.
12: I'm just talking about preparation.
13: Yeah.
12: Right. Looking prepared. I'm not talking about I'm not talking about the weapons that they do or don't have. And I agree that is a unfair assessment. However, we are as backups. Mm-hmm. You are one play away.
13: Yeah.
12: And that one play away knocked.
13: Yeah.
12: And he was like, who? Me?
13: Yeah.
12: Funny guy?
13: Yeah.
12: Right, you saw him on the sideline. He said, look, when you start self-talking out loud,
13: it's a little different.
14: I got to get it right.
12: He said, I got to get it right. That means he wasn't prepared to be in the game, which I understand.
13: And it's a little different from spraying cologne.
12: Your role as a backup, especially the quarterback, especially the quarterback when you're the backup role, you are the peacemaker. You are the guys that the receivers go to talk to the quarterback, to the offensive coordinator.
13: Right.
12: So
13: you touches.
12: Give me touches. Understand. So you are used as a measuring stick, a thermometer of the offense to the starting quarterback. So you cannot tell me just because you weren't part of the game plan, you should not be able to execute the game plan. That is unacceptable.
1: Giants went into the season with some high expectations or at least a renewed sense of optimism about the roster, but Now, big change coming out of the Monday night loss. ESPN analyst Dan Orlovsky.
14: It's a tough weekend for the NFL, losing Caleb Williams. Hopefully not extended period of time. Obviously, Jaden Daniels and Jackson Dart, all young players we all love. The biggest concern then is this was the big jump year. This was the development year. This is his first year on a new offense. But with Malik Nabers, they missed time last year because of injuries, really, for both of them. And so to lose that after what came, you know, the start of the season was so encouraging. It's just heartbreaking news for the Giants and for the NFL and certainly for the development of Jackson Dart.
15: As far as the team's prospects without Dart this season with Jameis Winston, first I'll say I think he's going to play better than what we saw last night when he was thrust into action, just looked completely unprepared for the Rams blitzes that gave him trouble all night. This team has to do two things. They have to run the football better and they have to stop the run. I think what we saw, even with the caveat that I think Winston will be better, this is not a team that's built to play from behind with those skill players. You saw they had to take Patrick Ricard off the field. They have to go more 11 personnel. That's not the world that they want to live in. This still needs to be a run-first football team. And then on the other side, the Rams, Blake Corum and Kyren Williams together averaged nearly 7 yards a carry. And because of that, this is tied to that, the four-man rush against Matthew Stafford, 9% pressure rate. That is inexcusably low. So, and I think that's tied to their inability to stop the run, but they have to be more effective rushing the quarterback because, as we saw, you got no chance against quarterbacks like Matthew Stafford if you can't disrupt him at all. So those two sides, I think the line of scrimmage is where I'm looking. Both sides of the ball have to be better.
16: I'm more interested in the response. I think that team was in shock last night when Jackson Dart went down. And look, we can sit on here as former players, D.O., and talk about, hey, you got to keep playing, you got to keep going. It changes. It changes your mentality. It changes your mindset when you see your guy go down, especially coming off a week where he performed so well, but also showed the maturation of playing quarterback at a very high level. I think for the New York Giants going forward, the best thing about this situation is that they got John Harbaugh in the offseason. Is that they got a competent, experienced head coach that understands how to galvanize a football.

0: Daniels, dislocated elbow. They're considering the options there. Jackson Dart, who knows how long he'll be out in New York, if he'll be back at all this season. In Chicago, Caleb Williams, hamstring injury, and backup Tyson Bagent in concussion protocol. Could be Case Keenum Monday night. A lot of change of plans in the first couple of weeks of the season to the guys at PTI.
1: All right, Wilbon, who is the backup quarterback you trust most right now?
2: Well, early this morning, before news overtook events, as we used to say in the real news business, I would have said my man, Tyson Bagent of the Bears, because he's one of these people who I understand he may not have the arm strength, and that's why he wasn't drafted and highly regarded coming out of college, but he just sees the field, and you know this from the preseason games and the times he's been in there. But now he's in concussion protocol, so I can't say Tyson Bagent.
1: Okay.
2: So I'm reduced to two dudes. It's either Drew Lock, who's actually gone out and won a couple of games.
1: Yes.
2: And looks really good for Seattle. Yes. And it looks like they have confidence in him. And I'm going to mention somebody that maybe people don't think of, and that's Mariota. Marcus Mariota, who won a Heisman Trophy about 11 years ago, who steps out there, and it looks like his teammates at least trust him to run a huddle and step back there and run plays. And I'm just going off field, not record, not percentages, no numbers.
1: Okay.
2: I'll take Mariota or Locke, but in reverse order.
1: Yeah, so, I mean, I just have to refute some of these things by bringing in a couple of numbers. Marcus Mariota on this same team last year, when Jaden Daniel got hurt the first time, was 2-6 as a starter.
2: What was Jaden Daniel's record on that same team?
1: Well, the year before, his record was awful.
2: I'm talking about last year.
1: I'm just saying, 2-6, and Drew Locke, drafted originally by Denver, 8-13 as a starter at Denver. I'm tempted to say Carson Wentz just because of the body of work. He doesn't seem to lose games, you know what I mean? But I think I need to tell the people out there your exact quote as Caleb Williams was being carted off the field because we were talking. Here's the exact quote.
2: I'm terrified.
1: Season's over. He's out 8-12. I'm turning to the Cubs.
2: Yeah.
1: Now he's day-to-day or week-to-week.
2: Not day-to-day.
1: What do you expect?
2: I don't believe he's going to – this silliness that he might – run out there like Willis Reed to play against the Eagles on Monday night. I don't even want to see that.
1: Right.
2: Somebody take his jersey away like they had to take your boy Jackson Dart's jersey off of him and keep it from him. Caleb Williams is a tough dude. He's going to want to go play. No, not for a couple of weeks. I want to see Tyson Bagent. We just gave him a bunch of money last year. We extended him. Yeah. I want to see Tyson Bagent play.
1: Season's over.
2: Okay, it's not over.
1: 8-12.
2: Good. I was terrified. Huh? What do you got? What's your team got? Which one of them? The Jets or the Commanders?
1: Who's the quarterback? You just said you like Mariota for the Commanders. Now you're yelling about it. Now you're yelling against
2: him. You like Mariota?
1: What's your team got?
2: Do you like Mariota?
1: I always did. I don't think he's great.
2: We're going out in agreement. That's it. We're done. Back to you.
0: Backup quarterbacks in the spotlight this week, although there's one starter who's good to go. That's next. SportsCenter All Night continues. It's ESPN Radio.
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12: 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College football coming off a big weekend. Ole Miss getting that win over LSU. Now the Rebels heading to the Swamp in a matchup with Florida. Ole Miss coach Pete Golding says... yeah, there's some daunting stats.
13: Well, I don't know if you've seen the stat, but they lead the country in forced missed tackles, right? And we're second in the country in missed tackles. And so I think when you, the combination of those two things don't make you sleep well at night, you know, on top of when you look at what really matters in the SEC right now, like teams that won the takeaway battle last week, undefeated, right? 6-0. Teams that won the explosive, 9-0. You know, so the football obviously is going to be very, very important this week and protecting and taking, you know, advantage of it on defense. They're second in the SEC in calls turnovers. So they've done a really good job. They're playing complimentary football. So it's going to be a challenge. We're excited. The Swamp's a really tough place to play. Like I said, we lost in 24 down there being ranked. And I remember going in there at number one at Alabama, and it's a one possession game late, you know, and you're sneaking out of there. So a lot of respect for Coach Summer on that team, and it's going to have to be a battle.
12: Number four, Ole Miss. Number 21, Florida, Saturday in Gainesville, 3:30 Eastern on ABC. We'll also see top-ranked Texas facing Tennessee at noon Eastern on ABC. Texas A&M and LSU, 7:30 Eastern time. NFL, Falcons, Packers open up week three Thursday. Atlanta says quarterback Michael Penix is good to go. As for what he's picked up on the sidelines the past couple of weeks.
14: You do see me on the sidelines, on the tablet. I go talk to Coop, you know, just Jackie was in for a little bit last game, you know, just letting them know things, you know, just giving them tips and reminders from that we had throughout the week, you know, so that whenever they do get in those situations, you know, they can just go out there and play fast, you know. But, you know, it's definitely going to help. You know, I feel like it'll show as well, you know, once I get out there on that field, and it's like, okay, I'm glad I took those mental reps, because now I got it, you know, engraved into my brain, and I can just go out there and have fun and play free.
12: Michael Penix getting the start for the Falcons this week, week three for Atlanta. SportsCenter All Night, ESPN Radio. Baseball, Reds, a 4-0 shutout of the Braves. Elly De La Cruz, 2-for-3 with home run number 29, drives in a couple, as his 29th stolen base as well. 29 homers, 29 stolen bases on the season. He's seeking to become the fourth player in Reds history to have a 30-30 season.
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12: WNBA Fever beat the Lynx, and Kelsey Mitchell extends her WNBA record streak of 20-point games. Ryan Rucco calling it on ESPN.
16: Boston over to Mitchell. You bet. There it is. 27 straight games with at least 20 points for Kelsey Mitchell.
12: They're not even the highest scoring team in Chicago this week. White Sox had 8 runs on Sunday, 14 more on Tuesday. ESPN 1000.
17: 2-2 is hammered out into right. It's deep. It is gone. 2-run homer, Murakami. 11-4. His 33rd. He has tied Vargas for the team lead.
3: Number 3.
12: Things have tightened back up in the AL West. Houston getting a milestone along the way. 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
18: Here's the pitch.
17: Breaking ball. Whack to left field. Back on it to Rosarena. That's 200. Walker goes deep. It's a 3-run job. Astros lead 4-0 on Christian Walker's 200th home run of his career.
3: Number 2.
12: Speaking of milestones, Phillies Zach Wheeler, the only pitcher since 1900 with 7 consecutive strikeouts to start a game. And in the process, Sports Radio 94 WIP.
19: The righty with a wide, here's the pitch. Swing and a miss, struck him out. There's number 2,000 for Zach Wheeler.
18: Wow.
19: 1-2-3 in the first. He strikes out the side, and he becomes the 96th pitcher in Major League history to record 2,000 career strikeouts.
3: Number 1.
12: Rays pick up their 5th division title in their franchise history. 620 WDAE.
20: Here it comes. Swing, ground ball to short. Walls has it. Now his throw to first in time. And the Tampa Bay Rays, for the 5th time in franchise history, have just conquered the American League East. There's a new champion in the AL East. In 2026, it is the Tampa Bay Rays.
12: They capture the division on an outstanding outing from Drew Rasmus, and the only pitcher in American League history to make at least a dozen starts after the All-Star break and have his team go undefeated in those starts. Manager Kevin Cash.
21: Yeah, he was incredible. You know, I comped him to Roy Halladay before the game. I thought about that. That's putting some pressure on somebody, but he went out there and backed it up for sure. You know, we felt good coming in with Nick and Ras going and know how challenging this club is over here and to win here, but Ras set a tone. No hits through 6 innings and, you know, some timely hits on our end.
12: Wound up going 6 2/3, gave up the 1 hit, 11 strikeouts, and he improves to 16-5 on the season, 3rd most wins in Major League Baseball behind Christopher Sanchez and Sonny Gray. Rays wrapping up the division. Yankees do clinch the top wild card spot, but they'll be short come the postseason. That's next at ESPN Radio.
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3: Coming up on SportsCenter All Night. The Braves try to clinch the AL East for the first time in 5 years.
4: Swing line drive up the middle. Base hit into center field. Williams around third. He will score.
3: The Cubs look to punch their ticket to the postseason for the second year in a row.
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4: Yes, he can. A base hit to right. Coming in to score on the play is Suzuki.
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7: 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Things taking quite a turn Tuesday for fans in New York, and not just Giants fans. That's straight ahead. Major League Baseball with a handful of games remaining in the regular season in New York. Yankees needing a sweep of the Rays in their four-game series in order to stay in contention for the American League East crown. New York with a doubleheader against Tampa Bay on Tuesday, needing that sweep. Game one, 2-0 Yankees shutout win. Rays tying their season low with just three hits. So the Yankees take the series opener. But then,
8: here it comes. Swing ground ball to short. Walls has it. Now his throw to first in time. And the Tampa Bay Rays, for the fifth time in franchise history, have just conquered the American League East. There's a new champion in the AL East. In 2026, it is the Tampa Bay Rays.
7: 620 WDAE Rays with a 6-1 win in game number two of the doubleheader. And the Rays officially clinched the division and home field in the LDS and LCS rounds. Fifth career division title in franchise history and the first since winning back-to-back titles during the COVID years, 20 and 21. Rays 25-1 to win the AL East going into the season at DraftKings. Longest odds of any team in the division. They capture the division with the win over the Yankees. Rays getting their 96th win of the season. Manager Kevin Cash.
9: How do you sum up what your group just accomplished here tonight?
10: Pretty incredible. I mean, the Rays set the tone tonight, but it's been all season long. Our starting pitching, our defense, our timely hitting has come through for us. That's why we're doing this and celebrating.
9: Given the circumstances and the environment, what Rays did tonight, how do you put that into words?
10: Not surprised, because tunnel vision when he gets out of the mound. Doesn't matter where he's pitching, who he's pitching against, he's going to go give his best and give us a really good chance to win.
9: You've managed a lot of talented clubs here in your time with Tampa Bay. What makes this group so uniquely special?
10: The way they are together. You see it. Everybody sees it. Media sees it. We see it as a staff. We see it as a front office. This is a tight-knit group. They do everything together, and they've grown throughout the course of the season.
9: Congratulations, Cashy. A heck of a celebration awaits.
10: Yeah, thank you very much.
7: Rays get the win. They're 96th of the year, tied for the fourth most in franchise history. They're four wins shy of the franchise record of 100, which they set back in 2021. The Yankees, with the loss, out of contention for the division. But by winning the opener of the doubleheader Tuesday, they did clinch the top spot in the wild card standings. So a silver lining to the day. But they fall short in their quest for the division, and they're not going to have Aaron Judge for the wild card round next week.
11: We're planning on him not being a part of that, but we're also at a time of the year. You know, you hear all the time with injuries, we give ranges 2 to 4 weeks, 4 to 6, you know, all these things. The range is for a reason, and we're at a point in the year where, you know, obviously we'd push it a little bit if you know, that was in play. But that's a week away, so, you know, I'm not expecting it, but I'm not ruling it out either.
7: Manager Aaron Boone, no wild card round, but Judge not ruled out completely. That's if there is anything beyond the wild card round. Yankees and Red Sox in the wild card series for a second consecutive year. Without Judge, are any aspirations for a World Series run now out of the question? Don LaGreca from 880 ESPN New York.
12: The American League is so weak, right? I mean, like, listen, Tampa's been good. They won the head-to-head matchups, but the majority of the games that Tampa and the Yankees played this year, Judge was out of the lineup. You know, but, you know, it's the Red Sox, they can throw lefties, and without Judge in the lineup, that's going to be a bit of a problem. I wouldn't be shocked if the Red Sox beat them, and I got to be honest, I wouldn't be shocked if they made it out of the American League. I mean, the American League is not that stout. You know, there's still the possibility of an under 500 team making the playoffs, winning the West, being a wild card team. But as far as winning it all, can they beat a Brewer team? Can they beat a Dodger team? 99 days was the rib injury that Judge was out, and this team could not score. They just couldn't. I mean, and luckily they have a tremendous pitching staff, so they were winning a lot of 1-0, 2-1 games. But, you know, Rice was having an MVP season, being protected by Judge, you know, and then he faltered once Judge went down. I mean, you're talking about Aaron Judge, right? He's, right. Mm-hmm. I think, the best player in the American League. This might go down as one of the greatest right-handed hitters we've ever seen. So when you lose that in your lineup, it's hard to believe that a championship's on the horizon. But the only reason I won't rule out a World Series is because I just don't have a ton of respect for the other teams in the American League.
7: Hindsight, of course, being 2020, did the Yankees mismanage Judge when he originally returned from the injured list?
12: I think they wanted him to go on an assignment. I mean, okay. Scranton's really close. Somerset's really close. He didn't want to go. He wanted to jump right in. And when you make that kind of money, yeah, and you're the captain of the New York Yankees, I guess you got to listen to what the player wants. So I blame Judge for that, you know, but would it have changed things? I don't know. I mean, it's still baseball, right? You're still swinging a bat in Double-A, Triple-A, you know, so I don't know if it would have changed things at all. He wants to play. I think he wants to go out there and play against the Red Sox. I do. I mean, that's the kind of gamer that he is, but sometimes you got to make tough decisions. But as far as how they handled it, it's tough when you pay the guy that kind of money. He could have went to San Francisco for more money. He could have went to San Diego for more money. He wanted to stay with the New York Yankees because he wants to win a championship. And if he wants to play, I can understand Cashman and Boone saying, all right, let's let him give him that chance. I personally think they would have wanted to send him for a rehab assignment.
7: Judge went back on the injured list on Friday with a right calf strain. Sports Center All Night, ESPN Radio. So the Rays have the AL East. Yankees have the top wild card spot. As for the AL West, Rangers beginning the day with a one-game lead on Houston. But
13: Eovaldi from the belt deals the 1-1. Swing and a drive to left center field. Langford on the run to the track, looking up. It is a one-hopper off the fence. Benj is in. Simeon right behind him. Both score. Alvarez to second with a go-ahead two-run double. And in the sixth inning in Texas, the Mets have a 4-3 lead.
7: 880 ESPN New York. Mets go on to double up the Rangers 6-3. Mets actually staying a game and a half behind the Nationals for last in the NL East. Haven't finished last in a division since 2003. They get the win over the Rangers on Tuesday. Texas, with the loss, they dropped to 78-79 on the year. Worth noting that no division winner since 1969 has had a record under 500, excluding the straight shortened seasons. So the Rangers lose. The Astros take advantage.
14: Here's the pitch. Breaking ball, whacked to left field. Back on it, a Rosarena. That's 200! Walker goes deep. It's a three-run job. Astros lead 4-0 on Christian Walker's 200th home run of his career.
15: 1-0.
14: And that is hammered. Deep to right. Kiss it goodbye. 10 rows into the lower bowl for Yordan. That's his 41st home run of the season. And the Astros lead is 7-0.
7: KBME 790 AM, 7-0. The final as the Astros beat Seattle. Astros now own the top spot in the American League West. They and the Rangers have the same record on the season, but Houston owns the head-to-head tiebreaker, winning the season series 9-4. So the Astros technically in first place in the division. They snap a three-game losing streak with the win over the Mariners. Yordan Alvarez, 2-for-4 in the win on Tuesday. As you heard, home run number 41 drives in three of the seven runs. Astros, Rangers together atop the division, although, yes, Houston holds the tiebreaker. As for the key to win the division this week, ESPN insider Tim Kirchen.
16: Well, I think we have to keep our eye on Yordan Alvarez of the Astros. He's been the best hitter in the American League this year, leads in hitting, on base, slugging, OPS. He's got a chance to win the Triple Crown, and if he can get really hot this last week of the season, and don't forget, the last four games they play are against the A's in Sacramento where the ball really jumps. So that's what's going to have to happen for the Astros if they're going to overtake the Rangers. Alvarez is going to have to carry him.
7: They get the win on Tuesday with Alvarez going yard for the 41st time this season. SportsCenter All Night, ESPN Radio. Cubs could have joined the postseason party Tuesday. Could have clinched a playoff berth. The easy way to do it would have been just beat the Marlins. They did go 12 innings, but nope.
15: Bases stay loaded. 1-0. Sanoja loops one to the right, falling pretty quickly. That is down for another base hit. Javi comes through like he always does. Line keeps on moving. Burden to score from third. And Javier Sanoja with an RBI single. It's a four spot for the Marlins in the 12th. And it's 6-2 over the Cubs.
17: And Cabrera seeing Joe Mack now.
15: And Mack bounces the ball hard up the gut and through for a base hit. Two runs are going to come in to score. Otto from third, Stowers around from second. It's a two-run single for Joe Mack. It's 8-2 Marlins on a sixth spot here in the 12th.
7: 104.3 WQAM. Marlins go on to an 8-2 win over the Cubs in 12. Cubs could have clinched a playoff berth with a win. They don't get that. They could have also clinched with a loss by the Diamondbacks, but Arizona won at Colorado 7-2. With the Padres losing in L.A., there's a three-way tie now among the current National League wildcard teams. Cubs in the loss, Pete Crow Armstrong 2-for-4, a couple of walks, stolen base number 39. 45 homers, 39 stolen bases this year. He's one stolen base shy of becoming the third player in baseball history with 45 homers and 40 stolen bases in a season. SportsCenter All Night, ESPN Radio.
18: Dart is hurt and grabbing his leg.
19: And there is a strong possibility that Jackson Dart is now out for the season. Really just terrible news for Dart and Neil.
7: There was optimism Monday night. The Giants quarterback Jackson Dart had avoided major issues with his leg after leaving the loss to the Rams during the first series of the game. That was Monday night. Then came the imaging on Tuesday. ESPN's Dan Graziano.
20: Most NFL stadiums don't have MRI machines. They took Jackson Dart for x-rays last night that came back negative, and the feeling around the team was that it wasn't going to be a serious injury. Of course, they come home today, they do more testing, including the MRI, and the MRI showed more damage than initially thought. So while John Harbaugh, their head coach, said earlier today they're still evaluating, still making a decision about what the plan is going forward, it does sound like the news has turned bad today, and that Jackson Dart could be in line to miss significant time, possibly even the remainder of the season.
7: And as for those feelings from Giants coach John Harbaugh?
21: There is an ongoing process of evaluation of the tests. Yeah, that's what's happening right now. So that's what you'd expect. I had the MRI, yes. You know, and then there's consultations and things like that with the doctors. And Jameis is one of our guys who obviously is here for a reason. He's a very good football player, but that would go for any position. Any player on our team, they would be the next person. You know, injuries in the National Football League are part of it.
7: Dart suffering the injury on the opening series of the Monday night loss to the Rams, but now could miss the rest of the year, depending on just how bad things are. Earlier on ESPN Radio, our Freddie Coleman.
22: They are not going to be fine. I get it. They're going to the church of good Jameis is going to be better in terms of being better good Jameis because John Harbaugh is the head coach. Come on now. Yeah, maybe a week of practice, a week's of practice. He's out there, the first teamers. He's going to get more comfortable. But you can have whatever scheme you want. You can have whatever coaching pedigree you want. If you don't have the right personnel or personnel you can trust, there's only so much you can do.
7: Jameis Winston and the Giants offense struggled when Winston took over the offense in the Monday night game. And now Jameis Winston seems to be the guy for the foreseeable future. ESPN Giants reporter Jordan Ronan.
23: They're going to ride with Jameis Winston here. That's what they're set up to do. He was paid just in case something happened to Jackson Dart. He was the contingency. So now you got to ride with it. They just gave him a two-year, $13 million extension within like the last month. So he played terrible yesterday, let's be fair. He was bad. But I think that's part of the Jameis experience, and that's what they paid for. That's the low range of outcomes. There's also a high range of outcomes. He started last year, played really well against the Lions. So you're going to get all over the map, and you'll win some games, but the likelihood is you're going to have a losing season because that's, you know, Jameis Winston, what he's done throughout most of his career, to be frank.
7: That's the situation in New York. There's also a quarterback question in Chicago with Caleb Williams suffering a hamstring injury in Sunday's loss to the Vikings. How about what the Bears need to do to stay on track without Williams? ESPN analyst Jeff Saturday.
0: This is a Ben Johnson question, right? Is how much do you believe in their offense and their ability to score? I think they can balance. They can take pressure off their defense. I think they can run the ball well. The issue for the Bears is going to be their defense and how can they hold up. I think Ben Johnson finds a way. And I'll tell you, this is a big test for Ben Johnson. And I'm going to say it this way.
1: Okay.
0: When you think about the San Francisco 49ers.
1: Yes.
0: Shanahan finds ways to win without their starting quarterback.
1: Yes. Right? With Mac Jones.
0: Last year,
1: in L.A. against the Rams. Yeah.
0: And now you're looking at the Seattle Seahawks, who go 2-0 with Drew Lock. I mean, what, four plays with Darnold or whatever? Like, good coaches find ways to, and good teams find ways to win with their backup. This is Ben Johnson's, like, first test of real adversity, right? What do I do? How do I get my team prepped? So I'm excited to see how he looks in that.
7: Bears playing at home against the Eagles to wrap up week three, the Monday night game on ABC and ESPN. Straight ahead, heading towards the playoffs on the hardwood. SportsCenter All Night continues. It's ESPN Radio.
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1: 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Home stretch of the regular season in the WNBA. Top seed still on the line. Lynx, however, fall behind Indiana early. Fever would lead by as much as 29, so Minnesota sends the starters to the bench before halftime. Indiana closes it out.
2: 14-point Indiana lead. Still a lot of time left. Bibby started 5 of 6 from 3. Has missed her last 3. Clark comes up with a 4th steal of the day. Clark all the way in. Will lay it home. 37 points for Caitlin Clark. Boston over to Mitchell. You bet. There it is. 27 straight games with at least 20 points for Kelsey Mitchell.
1: 20 points exactly on Tuesday, which does extend her WNBA record streak of 20-point games to 27 consecutive. Fever beat the Lynx 96-77. Caitlin Clark with 27 points in the win.
3: Caitlin, this was such a unique game. Your team opens up this huge lead. You play the way you want to in the first half. How hard was it to close out their bench players, their second unit?
4: Yeah, I thought our third quarter was a little bit sloppy, and they went zone, and I think it stopped our flow a little bit, and then we were fouling and not able to play in transition. But you got to give their bench credit. They came in and they fought. I thought it was a good game for us. We got off to a great start, and we were able to find a way to close it and get a big win. It's a big win, and one more. I hope Liv plays, and I think it'll be a fun one.
3: You said that this was a get-right game. Of the things that you did get right, what stood out to you?
4: I thought our pace, I thought our intentionality on the offensive end, and I thought our defense was really good. I thought we were moving with a purpose. When we made errors, we covered for each other. There's still a lot of things we can continue to clean up. I think we need to recognize a little faster when, you know, obviously Bibby was able to knock down quite a few threes and just sloppy in rotations, but we don't want to rotate off of shooters. So just little things like that we need to clean up going into the playoffs, but just proud of this group and thankful for these fans. You know, this is our last home regular season game, so it's fun. The season goes fast, but it's been good.
3: The fans were truly incredible and really celebrated when Kelsey Mitchell got that 20-point. She keeps that long streak alive. Tell me about why is that important that you get that assist and get her those streaks alive?
4: Yeah, I mean, it's awesome how this crowd is, like, really rallied behind Kelsey, and obviously she's been through a lot of tough times with this organization, and now she gets to play in front of a sold-out crowd every night, and they have her back like no other. Like, these fans truly love this team, and you can feel it every time you're in this gym, so it's really easy for Kelsey to score 20. She does it in her sleep, so just happy for her.
3: Thank you so much, Caitlin.
1: 20 points for 27 consecutive games for Kelsey Mitchell. Caitlin Clark with our Holly Rowe. Clark, 8th game with 20 points, 5 assists, and 5 rebounds this season. Fever beat the Lynx. Minnesota, 19-point loss, but they're still the top seed for the postseason because Golden State could not hold their early lead. Valkyries scoring the game's first 17 points against the Fire, held Portland scoreless until there was nearly 3 minutes left in the first quarter, but Portland came back and took the game to overtime.
5: 4 on the shot clock.
1: Fire rallying and beating the Valkyries in overtime. The Golden State loss giving Minnesota the one seed. Fire with a 90-82 win. Valkyries led 17-0. Largest scoring streak to start a game in franchise history and longest scoring streak to start a game since the Aces jumped out to a 19-0 lead in a win over the Sun in June of last season. But Golden State falls in overtime. Aces and Sparks.
6: Young, tough shot. She got it. Jackie Young made that look so effortless in doing so with time winding down and Young putting on the moves.
1: Jackie Young, 14 points, 11 assists, 7th double-double this season, most of any in her career. Aces, an 89-79 win. Asia Wilson, 18 points, 10 rebounds, 41st consecutive game with 15 points or more. Mystics, a 10-point win over the Sun. Mystics currently the 6th seed. Mystics, 27th win of the season, most in franchise history. NBA, Raptors and Kawhi Leonard have a deal. ESPN Shams Charania.
5: Kawhi Leonard has reached agreement on a two-year, $115 million contract extension with the Toronto Raptors. This reunion will now extend long-term. This gives him 3 years and $165 million total on his Raptors deal. He also does have a player option in 2028, but my understanding is that he fully expects to retire and finish his career in Toronto, and this deal allows him to do that. We know the last 4 months, there was the trade talks that went on for Kawhi Leonard with the Clippers in June. He ends up in Toronto. There was interest from teams like Minnesota and Detroit, but he made it very clear that he would only extend long-term in Toronto among the teams that were interested in him. But there was, of course, the pause that we had from July onward when the league made it clear that the Raptors would take on the onus of any responsibility and discipline for Kawhi Leonard. That ended up in the Clippers getting hit with a hammer. Kawhi Leonard, $700,000 in restitution. He's able to play onward. In between all that, Kawhi Leonard also fired his uncle and business representative, Dennis Robertson, in June, hired a new agent in Harrison Gaines, who now completes this deal. And Kawhi Leonard, I'm told, has made it clear to the Raptors that he wants this to be his last stop. That's very important. That's why they move forward with this deal. And some bookkeeping on this, this is $11 million less than his max. And he also waived a $7.45 million trade kicker to allow the trade to go through.
1: Two-time finals MVP looking to finish his career in Toronto. Who do you trust when you go to the bullpen? That's next. 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It's ESPN Radio.
7: Ended my career at 300 pounds, somewhat of an athlete. 2 years later, I was 320. I looked like a vanilla milkshake.
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1: New York taking a couple of hits Tuesday. Jackson Dart out for an extended period, if not the season, while Aaron Judge will miss the wild card round. Lynx lose, but end up clinching the top seed when Portland beats Golden State in overtime. Rays clinch the top spot of the American League East.
2: Here it comes. Swing ground ball to short. Walls has it. Now his throw to first in time. And the Tampa Bay Rays, for the fifth time in franchise history, have just conquered the American League East. There's a new champion in the AL East. In 2026, it is the Tampa Bay Rays.
1: They wind up splitting a doubleheader with the Yankees on Tuesday. Yankees took the opener of the doubleheader, but they won. The Rays did. Game two, 6-1 final, and that captures the division for Tampa Bay and their manager, Kevin Cash.
3: Yeah, just proud of him, really proud of him. And that, you know, I reminded Yandy that if he's going to pull out his tomahawk T-bone, we've got three more bites to take out of it. But just incredibly impressed with this group. Not anymore, but yeah. Very impressed, proud of the group, the staff, everybody.
1: Rays 25-1 to win the AL East going into the season. But they now have 96 wins, tied for the fourth most in franchise history, and they get their fifth career division title in franchise history. Rays clinch the division. Yankees, by splitting the doubleheader, do clinch the top spot in the American League wild card. That's the silver lining for the Yankees as they find out that they will be without Aaron Judge for at least the first round of the postseason. Won't have their captain for the wild card round, manager Aaron Boone.
4: Look, we've played much of the year without him, and so, and for the most part, we've done a pretty good job, and so guys are used to it. Obviously, you always want your best player in the mix, but we understand we've got a job to do and an expectation to win, and I think that expectation doesn't change. You know, with or without him, we're expecting to go into the series and know we can beat anyone when we play our game.
1: Yankees, Red Sox in the wild card round next week. No Aaron Judge for the Yankees. ESPN's Tim Kirchen.
5: Well, obviously, this is a big loss for the Yankees. Aaron Judge, when healthy, is the best player in the American League. And this year, they've scored a run fewer per game when he doesn't play as opposed to when he does play. However, after the last injury, the Yankees were prepared for this to happen, to maybe play the wild card series without Aaron Judge. And they played most of the year without him for the most part and done pretty well. And what they did at the trade deadline, they upgraded their offense. So I think they're in a better position to handle this, but there's no way around it. You're going to miss Aaron Judge a lot.
6: What do the Yankees have going for them without Judge?
5: Well, their starting pitching is really, really good. Cam Schlittler is the best pitcher in the American League. He's going to win the Cy Young this year, and they can follow him with Max Fried and Gerrit Cole, and we saw what Carlos Rodon did today. Plus, Schlittler against the Red Sox has made four starts. The Red Sox have hit 174 and slugged 302 against him in those four starts. So if the Red Sox, if it ends up Yankees-Red Sox, can go in and steal game one and beat Cam Schlittler, that changes everything. But this rotation is good enough to win a three-game series with all three games at home.
1: Yankees wind up splitting that doubleheader with Tampa Bay on Tuesday. As for the Red Sox, they fall short against the Guardians.
7: Swing and a bouncing ball toward first. Fielded by the second baseman. Running to the bag. Hano beat everybody there. Ball game. Nathaniel Lowe slipped and fell. Couldn't get the bouncing ball. Hano charging at second. Nobody at first. And he beats Sogard to the bag to end it. And the Guardians' magic number to clinching a playoff spot down to two. They beat the Red Sox 3-2.
1: Tom Hamilton, WTAM, six straight wins for Cleveland. 3-2 win on Tuesday. Red Sox have lost three straight and eight of the last 12. They went 0-9 with runners in scoring position, third most without a hit this season. Red Sox stumbling to the finish line in the final week of the regular season, but interim manager Chad Tracy does have the interim removed from his title. He's now the manager.
8: The same. You know, I'm obviously there's a large sense of, you know, relief and validation and this happening. But no different as far as like how I'll approach the day-to-day and what I've already been doing.
1: Chad Tracy and the Red Sox falling to Cleveland on Tuesday. Speaking of sense of relief, there may be some in Los Angeles. Shohei Ohtani expected to return to the Dodgers lineup on Wednesday. First day he's eligible to be activated off the injured list. Manager Dave Roberts says he looks considerably healthier than he did a couple of weeks ago. Dodgers on the field on Tuesday against the Padres.
9: Now Tommy Edman. He takes a ball low, 1-0. Peralta set, the lefty deals. Fly ball, left field. Long way back is Harris at the wall. He looks up and it's gone. Tommy Edman, his eighth home run of the year. A crackling line drive home run. And now the Dodgers lead 6-0.
1: AM 570 LA Sports. It would be a 7-0 win for the Dodgers as they shut out the Padres. We'll move into a three-way tie for the three National League wildcard spots with the Cubs and the Phillies. Four games ahead of the Diamondbacks for the final National League playoff spot. Padres had their five-game win streak snapped with the shutout loss. Dodgers moving a game behind the Brewers for the best record in Major League Baseball. SportsCenter all night, ESPN Radio.
10: And there is a strong possibility that Jackson Dart is now out for the season. They took Jackson Dart for x-rays last night that came back negative, and they do more testing, including the MRI, and the MRI showed more damage than initially thought.
11: They are not going to be fine. If you don't have the right personnel or personnel you can trust, there's only so much you can do.
1: Jackson Dart injured on the first series of the Giants' Monday night loss to the Rams. That turned the offense over to Jameis Winston. The Rams wind up dominating the game. Giants lose. And then on Tuesday, learned that Jackson Dart may be out longer than they initially anticipated. The test showing more damage than originally was thought could possibly be season ending, which would put the offense in the hands of Jameis Winston, who ESPN analyst Steve Smith said didn't look all that great on Monday.
12: Did you see Jameis come in?
13: Yeah.
12: He didn't save anything. He made it rain more.
13: Yeah,
12: like, go ahead and give me two more Tums, right?
13: That's tough.
12: Because it got really bad. And look, you never want to knock a man while he's down. But Jameis looked like he did not study. And he was not prepared, right? In comparison to Drew Lock coming in, right? Carson Wentz coming in.
13: Right.
12: These are guys who have come in.
13: In Jameis' defense, Drew Lock and Carson Wentz had Justin Jefferson.
12: Yes.
13: And
12: absolutely.
13: To throw to. And
12: I'm just talking about preparation, right? Looking prepared. I'm not talking about I'm not talking about the weapons that they do or don't have. And I agree, that is an unfair assessment. However, we are, as backups, you are one play away.
13: Yeah.
12: And that one play away knocked.
13: Yeah.
12: And he was like, who? Me?
13: Yeah.
12: Funny guy?
13: Yeah.
12: Right? You saw him on the sideline. He said, look, when you start self-talking out loud.
13: It's a little different.
14: I got to get it right.
12: He said, I got to get it right. That means he wasn't prepared to be in the game, which I understand.
13: And a little different from spraying cologne.
12: Your role as a backup.
13: Agreed.
12: Especially the quarterback.
13: Yeah.
12: Especially the quarterback when you're the backup role. You are the peacemaker. You are the guys that the receivers go to talk to the quarterback, to the offensive coordinator.
13: Right.
12: So
13: get you touches.
12: Give me touches. Understand. So you are used as a measuring stick, a thermometer of the offense to the starting quarterback. So you cannot tell me just because you weren't part of the game plan, you should not be able to execute the game plan. That is unacceptable.
1: Giants went into the season with some high expectations or at least a renewed sense of optimism about the roster, but Now, big change coming out of the Monday night loss, ESPN analyst Dan Orlovsky.
14: It's a tough weekend for the NFL, losing Caleb Williams, hopefully not extended period of time. Obviously, Jaden Daniels and Jackson Dart, all young players we all love. The biggest concern then is this was the big jump year. This was the development year. This is his first year on a new offense, but with Malik Nabers, they missed time last year because of injuries, really, for both of them. And so to lose that after what came, you know, the start of the season was so encouraging. It's just heartbreaking news for the Giants and for the NFL and certainly for the development of Jackson Dart.
15: As far as the team's prospects without Dart this season, with Jameis Winston, first I'll say I think he's going to play better than what we saw last night when he was thrust into action, just looked completely unprepared for the Rams' blitzes that gave him trouble all night. This team has to do two things. They have to run the football better, and they have to stop the run. I think what we saw, even with the caveat that I think Winston will be better, this is not a team that's built to play from behind with those skill players. You saw they had to take Patrick Ricard off the field. They have to go more 11 personnel. That's not the world that they want to live in. This still needs to be a run-first football team. And then on the other side, the Rams, Blake Corum and Kyren Williams, together averaged nearly 7 yards a carry. And because of that, or this is tied to that, the four-man rush against Matthew Stafford, 9% pressure rate. That is inexcusably low. So, and I think that's tied to their inability to stop the run, but they have to be more effective rushing the quarterback, because as we saw, you got no chance against quarterbacks like Matthew Stafford if you can't disrupt him at all. So those two sides, I think the line of scrimmage is where I'm looking. Both sides of the ball have to be better.
16: I'm more interested in the response. I think that team was in shock last night when Jackson Dart went down. And look, we can sit on here as former players, D.O., and talk about, hey, you got to keep playing, you got to keep going. It changes. It changes your mentality. It changes your mindset when you see your guy go down, especially coming off a week where he performed so well, but also showed the maturation of playing quarterback at a very high level. I think for the New York Giants going forward, the best thing about this situation is that they got John Harbaugh in the offseason. Is that they got a competent, experienced head coach that understands how to galvanize a football team in the midst of adversity. Remember, he lost Lamar Jackson a number of times while he was in Baltimore, and Snoop came in and did a really good job. So I think it's about the response for the New York Giants. And they got gettable games in these next few weeks that they have. So it'll be interesting for me, the response. And two, Jameis Winston has played a lot of football. Yeah. And we understand the Jameis experience is always cliche and fun to say, but he may be protected more with Greg Roman and the way that that this team plays. But to your point, Mina, this defense now has to be what everybody expects them to be up front, for sure.
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0: wasn't drafted and highly regarded coming out of college, but he just sees the field, and you know this from the preseason games and the times he's been in there. But now he's in concussion protocol, so I can't say Tyson Bagent.
1: Okay.
0: So I'm reduced to two dudes. It's either Drew Lock, who's actually gone out and won a couple of games.
1: Yes.
0: And looks really good for Seattle. Yes. And it looks like they have confidence in him. And I'm going to mention somebody that maybe people don't think of, and that's Mariota. Marcus Mariota, who won a Heisman Trophy about 11 years ago, who steps out there, and it looks like his teammates at least trust him to run a huddle and step back there and run plays. And I'm just going off feel, not record, not percentages, no numbers.
1: Okay.
0: I'll take Mariota or Locke, but in reverse order.
1: Yeah, so, I mean, I just have to refute some of these things by bringing in a couple of numbers. Marcus Mariota on this same team last year, when Jaden Daniels got hurt the first time, was 2-6 as a starter.
0: What was Jaden Daniels' record on that same team?
1: Well, the year before, his record was awful.
0: I'm talking about last year.
1: I'm just saying, 2-6, and Drew Lock, drafted originally by Denver, 8-13 as a starter at Denver. I'm tempted to say Carson Wentz, just because of the body of work. He doesn't seem to lose games, you know what I mean? But I think I need to tell the people out there your exact quote as Caleb Williams was being carted off the field because we were talking. Here's the exact quote.
0: I'm terrified.
1: Season's over. He's out 8-12. I'm turning to the Cubs.
0: Yeah.
1: Now he's day-to-day or week-to-week.
0: Not day-to-day.
1: What do you expect?
0: I don't believe he's going to, this silliness that he might run out there like Willis Reed to play against the Eagles on Monday. Now, I don't even want to see that.
1: Right.
0: Somebody take his jersey away like they had to take your boy Jackson Dart's jersey off of him and keep it from him. Caleb Williams is a tough dude. He's going to want to go play. No, not for a couple of weeks. I want to see Tyson Bagent. We just gave him a bunch of money last year. We extended him. Yeah. I want to see Tyson Bagent play.
1: Season's over.
0: Okay, it's not over.
1: 8-12.
0: Good. I was terrified. Huh? What do you got? What's your team got? Which one of them? The Jets or the Commanders?
1: Who's the quarterback? You just said you like Mariota for the Commanders. Now you're yelling about it. Now you're yelling against
0: him. You don't like Mariota?
1: What's your team
0: got?
1: Do
0: you like Mariota?
1: I always did. I don't think he's great.
0: We're going out in agreement. That's it. We're done. Back to you.
2: 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That's next. 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
11: Hey, it's Evan Cohen. 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
6: 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College football coming off a big weekend. Ole Miss getting that win at home over LSU. Now the Rebels heading into the swamp for a matchup with Florida. Ole Miss coach Pete Golding says there's some daunting stats.
7: They lead the country in forced missed tackles, right? And we're second in the country in missed tackles. And so I think when you, the combination of those two things don't make you sleep well at night, you know, on top of when you look at what really matters in the SEC right now, like teams that won the takeaway battle last week, undefeated, right? 6-0. Teams that won the explosive, 9-0. You know, so the football obviously is going to be very, very important this week and protecting and taking, you know, advantage of it on defense. They're second in the SEC in calls turnovers. So they've done a really good job of playing complimentary football. So it's going to be a challenge. We're excited. This swamp's a really tough place to play.
6: Ole Miss, Florida, Saturday in Gainesville, 3:30 Eastern on ABC. Top-ranked Texas faces Tennessee. That's noon Eastern on ABC. We'll also get the ranked matchup between Texas A&M and LSU, 7:30 Eastern time. NFL this week, Falcons, Packers, they open up the Week 3 schedule on Thursday. Atlanta says quarterback Michael Penix is good to go. As for what he's picked up on the sidelines the past couple of weeks,
8: you do see me on the sidelines, on the tablet. I go talk to Coop, you know, just Jackie was in for a little bit last game, you know, just letting them know things, you know, just giving them tips and reminders from that we had throughout the week, you know, so that whenever they do get in those situations, you know, they can just go out there and play fast, you know. But, you know, it's definitely going to help. You know, I feel like it'll show as well, you know, once I get out there on that field, and it's like, okay, I'm glad I took those mental reps, because now I got it, you know, engraved into my brain, and I can just go out there and have fun and play free.
6: This will be Penix's first start since week 11 last November, when he tore his left ACL, had reconstructive surgery a few weeks later, then another procedure to further stabilize the joint. Now he's back, and he gets the start on Thursday against Green Bay.
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6: WNBA Fever beat the Lynx, and Kelsey Mitchell extends her WNBA record streak of 20-point games. 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
10: Boston over to Mitchell. 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
2: Number 4.
6: Remember when it was the Bears who wanted to be the highest scoring team in history? They're not even the highest scoring team in Chicago this week. White Sox had 8 runs on Sunday, 14 more on Tuesday. ESPN 1000.
11: 2-2 is hammered out into right. It's deep. It is gone. 2-run homer Murakami. 11-4. His 33rd. He has tied Vargas for the team lead.
2: Number 3.
6: Things have tightened back up in the AL West. Houston getting a milestone along the way. KBME 790 AM.
12: Here's the pitch. Breaking ball, whack to left field. Back on it to Rosarena. That's 200. Walker goes deep. It's a three-run job. Astros lead 4-0 on Christian Walker's 200th home run of his career.
2: Number two.
6: Speaking of milestones, Phillies' Zach Wheeler, the only pitcher since 1900 with seven consecutive strikeouts to start a game. And in the process, Sports Radio 94 WIP.
12: The righty with a wind, here's the pitch. Swing and a miss, struck him out. There's number 2,000 for Zach Wheeler.
13: Wow.
12: 1-2-3 in the first. He strikes out the side, and he becomes the 96th pitcher in Major League history to record 2,000 career strikeouts.
2: Number one.
6: Rays pick up their fifth division title in their franchise history. 620 WDAE.
14: Here it comes. Swing ground ball to short. Walls has it. Now his throw to first in time. And the Tampa Bay Rays, for the fifth time in franchise history, have just conquered the American League East. There's a new champion in the AL East. In 2026, it is the Tampa Bay Rays.
6: They do it on the arms of Drew Rasmussen, the only pitcher in American League history to make at least a dozen starts after the All-Star break and have his team go undefeated in those starts. His manager, Kevin Cash.
15: Yeah, he was incredible. You know, I comped him to Roy Halladay before the game. I thought about that. That's putting some pressure on somebody, but he went out there and backed it up for sure. You know, we felt good coming in with Nick and Ras going and know how challenging this club is over here and to win here, but Ras set a tone. No hits through six innings and, you know, some timely hits on our end.
6: He goes 6 2/3, gives up the one hit. 11 strikeouts, improving to 16-5 on the season. Third most wins in Major League Baseball. He's 8-0 with an ERA of 1.86 in his last 12 starts dating back to July 21st. Rays have won all 12 of those starts. Reds shut out the Braves 4-0. Ellie De La Cruz 2-for-3 with his 29th homer of the season. Also steals base number 29. 29-29, seeking to become the fourth player in Reds history with a 30-30 season. Shorthanded in New York. That's next. 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
4: Coming up on SportsCenter All Night. The Rays try to clinch the AL East for the first time in 5 years.
8: Swing line drive up the middle. Base hit into center field. Williams around third. He will score.
4: The Cubs look to punch their ticket to the postseason for the second year in a row.
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10: Yes, he can. 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Coming in to score on the play is Suzuki.
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13: 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Things taking quite a turn Tuesday for fans in New York, and not just Giants fans. That's straight ahead. Major League Baseball with a handful of games remaining in the regular season in New York. Yankees needing a sweep of the Rays in their four-game series in order to stay in contention for the American League East crown. New York with a doubleheader against Tampa Bay on Tuesday, needing that sweep. Game one, 2-0 Yankees shutout win. Rays tying their season low with just three hits. So the Yankees take the series opener. But then,
14: here it comes. Swing ground ball to short. Walls has it. Now his throw to first in time. And the Tampa Bay Rays, for the fifth time in franchise history, have just conquered the American League East. There's a new champion in the AL East. In 2026, it is the Tampa Bay Rays.
13: 620 WDAE Rays with the 6-1 win in game number two of the doubleheader. And the Rays officially clinched the division and home field in the LDS and LCS rounds. Fifth career division title in franchise history and the first since winning back-to-back titles during the COVID years, 20 and 21. Rays 25-1 to win the AL East going into the season at DraftKings. Longest odds of any team in the division. They capture the division with the win over the Yankees. Rays getting their 96th win of the season. Manager Kevin Cash.
15: How do you sum up what your group just accomplished here tonight?
16: Pretty incredible. I mean, the Rays set the tone tonight, but it's been all season long. Our starting pitching, our defense, our timely hitting has come through for us. That's why we're doing this and celebrating.
15: Given the circumstances and the environment, what Rays did tonight, how do you put that into words?
16: Not surprised, because he's so tunnel vision when he gets out of the mound. Doesn't matter where he's pitching, who he's pitching against, he's going to go give his best and give us a really good chance to win.
15: You've managed a lot of talented clubs here in your time with Tampa Bay. What makes this group so uniquely special?
16: The way they are together. You see it. Everybody sees it. Media sees it. We see it as a staff. We see it as a front office. This is a tight-knit group. They do everything together, and they've grown throughout the course of the season.
15: Congratulations, Cashy. A heck of a celebration awaits.
16: Yeah, thank you very much.
13: Rays get the win. They're 96th of the year, tied for the fourth most in franchise history. They're four wins shy of the franchise record of 100, which they set back in 2021. The Yankees, with the loss, out of contention for the division. But by winning the opener of the doubleheader Tuesday, they did clinch the top spot in the wild card standings. So a silver lining to the day. But they fall short in their quest for the division, and they're not going to have Aaron Judge for the wild card round next week.
3: We're planning on him not being a part of that, but we're also at a time of the year. You know, you hear all the time with injuries, we give ranges, 2 to 4 weeks, 4 to 6, you know, all these things. The range is for a reason, and we're at a point in the year where, you know, obviously we'd push it a little bit if you know, that was in play. But that's a week away, so, you know, I'm not expecting it, but I'm not ruling it out either.
13: Manager Aaron Boone, no wild card round, but Judge not ruled out completely. That's if there is anything beyond the wild card round. Yankees and Red Sox in the wild card series for a second consecutive year. Without Judge, are any aspirations for a World Series run now out of the question? Don LaGreca from 880 ESPN New York.
17: The American League is so weak, right? I mean, like, listen, Tampa's been good. They won the head-to-head matchups, but the majority of the games that Tampa and the Yankees played this year, Judge was out of the lineup, you know. But, you know, it's the Red Sox, they can throw lefties, and without Judge in the lineup, that's going to be a bit of a problem. I wouldn't be shocked if the Red Sox beat him, and I got to be honest, I wouldn't be shocked if they made it out of the American League. I mean, the American League is not that stout. You know, there's still the possibility of an under 500 team making the playoffs, winning the West, being a wild card team. But as far as winning it all, can they beat a Brewer team? Can they beat a Dodger team? 99 days was the rib injury that Judge was out, and this team could not score. They just couldn't. I mean, and luckily they have a tremendous pitching staff, so they were winning a lot of 1-0, 2-1 games. But, you know, Rice was having an MVP season, being protected by Judge, you know, and then he faltered once Judge went down. I mean, you're talking about Aaron Judge, right? He's, I think, the best player in the American League. This might go down as one of the greatest right-handed hitters we've ever seen. So when you lose that in your lineup, it's hard to believe that a championship's on the horizon. But the only reason I won't rule out a World Series is because I just don't have a ton of respect for the other teams in the American League.
13: Hindsight, of course, being 2020, did the Yankees mismanage Judge when he originally returned from the injured list?
17: I think they wanted him to go on an assignment. I mean, okay. Scranton's really close. Somerset's really close. He didn't want to go. He wanted to jump right in. And when you make that kind of money, yeah, and you're the captain of the New York Yankees, I guess you got to listen to what the player wants. So I blame Judge for that, you know. But would it have changed things? I don't know. I mean, it's still baseball, right? You're still swinging a bat in Double A, Triple A, you know. So I don't know if it would have changed things at all. He wants to play. I think he wants to go out there and play against the Red Sox. I do. I mean, that's the kind of gamer that he is. But sometimes you got to make tough decisions. But as far as how they handled it, it's tough when you pay the guy that kind of money. He could have went to San Francisco for more money. He could have went to San Diego for more money. He wanted to stay with the New York Yankees because he wants to win a championship. And if he wants to play, I can understand Cashman and Boone saying, all right, let's give him that chance. I personally think they would have wanted to send him for a rehab assignment.
13: Judge went back on the injured list on Friday with a right calf strain. Sports Center All Night, ESPN Radio. So the Rays have the AL East. Yankees have the top wild card spot. As for the AL West, Rangers beginning the day with a one-game lead on Houston. But
18: Eovaldi from the belt deals the 1-1. Swing and a drive to left center field. Langford on the run to the track, looking up. It is a one-hopper off the fence. Binge is in. Simeon right behind him. Both score. Alvarez to second with a go-ahead two-run double. And in the sixth inning in Texas, the Mets have a 4-3 lead.
13: 880 ESPN New York. Mets go on to double up the Rangers 6-3. Mets actually staying a game and a half behind the Nationals for last in the NL East, haven't finished last in a division since 2003. They get the win over the Rangers on Tuesday. Texas, with the loss, they dropped to 78-79 on the year. Worth noting that no division winner since 1969 has had a record under 500, excluding the straight-shortened seasons. So the Rangers lose. The Astros take advantage.
19: Here's the pitch. Breaking ball, whacked to left field. Back on it, a Rosarena. That's 200. Walker goes deep. It's a three-run job. Astros lead 4-0 on Christian Walker's 200th home run of his career.
20: 1-0.
19: And that is hammered deep to right. Kiss it goodbye.
13: 10 rows into the lower bowl for Yordan. That's his 41st home run of the season. And the Astros' lead is 7-0.
20: KBME 790 AM, 7-0. The final as the Astros beat Seattle. Astros now own the top spot in the American League West. They and the Rangers have the same record on the season, but Houston owns the head-to-head tiebreaker, winning the season series 9-4. So the Astros technically in first place in the division. They snap a three-game losing streak with the win over the Mariners. Yordan Alvarez 2-for-4 in the win on Tuesday. As you heard, home run number 41 drives in three of the seven runs. Astros, Rangers together atop the division, although, yes, Houston holds the tiebreaker. As for the key to win the division this week, ESPN insider Tim Kirkjian.
21: Well, I think we have to keep our eye on Yordan Alvarez of the Astros. He's been the best hitter in the American League this year, leads in hitting, on base, slugging, OPS. He's got a chance to win the Triple Crown, and if he can get really hot this last week of the season, and don't forget, the last four games they play are against the A's, in Sacramento, where the ball really jumps. So that's what's going to happen for the Astros if they're going to overtake the Rangers. Alvarez is going to have to carry him.
20: They get the win on Tuesday with Alvarez going yard for the 41st time this season. SportsCenter All Night, ESPN Radio. Cubs could have joined the postseason party Tuesday, could have clinched a playoff berth. The easy way to do it would have been just beat the Marlins. They did go 12 innings, but nope.
22: Bases stay loaded. 1-0. Sanoha loops one to the right, falling pretty quickly. That is down for another base hit. Javi comes through like he always does. Line keeps on moving. Burden to score from third. And Javier Sanoha with an RBI single. It's a four spot for the Marlins in the 12th. And it's 6-2 over the Cubs.
23: And Cabrera seeing Joe Mack now.
22: And Mack bounces the ball hard up the gut and through for a base hit. Two runs are going to come in to score. Otto from third, Stowers around from second. It's a two-run single for Joe Mack. It's 8-2 Marlins on a sixth spot here in the 12th.
20: 104.3 WQAM. Marlins go on to an 8-2 win over the Cubs in 12. Cubs could have clinched a playoff berth with a win. They don't get that. They could have also clinched with a loss by the Diamondbacks, but Arizona won at Colorado 7-2. With the Padres losing in L.A., there's a three-way tie now among the current National League wildcard teams. Cubs in the loss, Pete Crow Armstrong 2-for-4, couple of walks, stolen base number 39. 45 homers, 39 stolen bases this year. He's one stolen base shy of becoming the third player in baseball history with 45 homers and 40 stolen bases in a season. SportsCenter All Night, ESPN Radio.
24: Dart is hurt and grabbing his leg.
25: And there is a strong possibility that Jackson Dart is now out for the season. Really just terrible news for Dart and Neil.
20: There was optimism Monday night. The Giants quarterback Jackson Dart had avoided major issues with his leg after leaving the loss to the Rams during the first series of the game. That was Monday night. Then came the imaging on Tuesday. ESPN's Dan Graziano.
26: Most NFL stadiums don't have MRI machines. They took Jackson Dart for x-rays last night that came back negative, and the feeling around the team was that it wasn't going to be a serious injury. Of course, they come home today, they do more testing, including the MRI, and the MRI showed more damage than initially thought. So while John Harbaugh, their head coach, said earlier today they're still evaluating, still making a decision about what the plan is going forward, it does sound like the news has turned bad today, and that Jackson Dart could be in line to miss significant time, possibly even the remainder of the season.
20: And as for those feelings from Giants coach John Harbaugh,
27: there is an ongoing process of evaluation of the tests. Yeah, that's what's happening right now. So that's what you'd expect. I had the MRI, yes. You know, and then there's consultations and things like that with the doctors. And Jameis is one of our guys who obviously is here for a reason. He's a very good football player, but that would go for any position. Any player on our team, they would be the next person. You know, injuries in the National Football League are part of it.
20: Dart suffering the injury on the opening series of the Monday night loss to the Rams, but now could miss the rest of the year, depending on just how bad things are. Earlier on ESPN Radio, our Freddie Coleman.
28: They are not going to be fine. I get it.
0: They're going to the church of good Jameis is going to be better in terms of being better good Jameis because John Harbaugh is the head coach. Come on now. Yeah, maybe a week of practice, a week's of practice. He's out there, the first teamers. He's going to get more comfortable. But you can have whatever scheme you want. You can have whatever coaching pedigree you want. If you don't have the right personnel or personnel you can trust, there's only so much you can do.
20: Jameis Winston and the Giants offense struggled when Winston took over the offense in the Monday night game. And now Jameis Winston seems to be the guy for the foreseeable future. ESPN Giants reporter Jordan Ronan.
1: They're going to ride with Jameis Winston here. That's what they're set up to do. He was paid just in case something happened in Jackson Dart. He was the contingency. So now you kind of got to ride with it. They just gave him a two-year, $13 million extension within like the last month. So he played terrible yesterday, let's be fair. He was bad. But I think that's part of the Jameis experience, and that's what they paid for. That's the low range of outcomes. There's also a high range of outcomes. He started last year, played really well against the Lions. So you're going to get all over the map, and you'll win some games, but the likelihood is you're going to have a losing season because that's, you know, Jameis Winston, what he's done throughout most of his career, to be frank.
20: That's the situation in New York. There's also a quarterback question in Chicago with Caleb Williams suffering a hamstring injury in Sunday's loss to the Vikings. How about what the Bears need to do to stay on track without Williams? ESPN analyst Jeff Saturday.
2: This is a Ben Johnson question, right? Is how much do you believe in their offense and their ability to score? I think they can balance. They can take pressure off their defense. I think they can run the ball well. The issue for the Bears is going to be their defense and how can they hold up. I think Ben Johnson finds a way. And I'll tell you, this is a big test for Ben Johnson. And I'm going to say it this way.
5: Okay.
2: When you think about the San Francisco 49ers.
5: Yes.
2: Shanahan finds ways to win without their starting quarterback.
5: Yes.
2: Right?
5: Well, with Mac Jones.
2: Now
0: Last year, in L.A. against the Rams.
2: Right.
0: Yeah.
2: And now you're looking at the Seattle Seahawks, who go 2-0 with Drew Lock. I mean, what, four plays with Darnold or whatever? Like, good coaches find ways to, and good teams find ways to win with their backup. This is Ben Johnson's, like, first test of real adversity, right? What do I do? How do I get my team prepped? So I'm excited to see how he looks in that.
20: Bears playing at home against the Eagles to wrap up week three, the Monday night game on ABC and ESPN. Straight ahead, heading towards the playoffs on the hardwood. SportsCenter All Night continues. It's ESPN Radio.
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1: The SEC on ABC all day Saturday. 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
1: 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Home stretch of the regular season in the WNBA. Top seeds still on the line. Lynx, however, fall behind Indiana early. Fever would lead by as much as 29, so Minnesota sends the starters to the bench before halftime. Indiana closes it out.
2: 14-point Indiana lead. Still a lot of time left. Bibby started 5 of 6 from 3, has missed her last 3. Clark comes up with a 4th steal of the day. Clark all the way in. Will lay it home. 37 points for Caitlin Clark. Boston over to Mitchell. You bet. There it is. 27 straight games with at least 20 points for Kelsey Mitchell.
1: 20 points exactly on Tuesday, which does extend her WNBA record streak of 20-point games to 27 consecutive. Fever beat the Lynx 96-77. Caitlin Clark with 27 points in the win.
3: Caitlin, this was such a unique game. Your team opens up this huge lead. You play the way you want to in the first half. How hard was it to close out their bench players, their second unit?
4: Yeah, I thought our third quarter was a little bit sloppy, and they went zone, and I think it stopped our flow a little bit, and then we were fouling and not able to play in transition. But you got to give their bench credit. They came in and they fought. I thought it was a good game for us. We got off to a great start, and we were able to find a way to close it and get a big win. It's a big win, and one more. I hope Liv plays, and I think it'll be a fun one.
3: You said that this was a get-right game. Of the things that you did get right, what stood out to you?
4: I thought our pace, I thought our intentionality on the offensive end, and I thought our defense was really good. I thought we were moving with a purpose. When we made errors, we covered for each other. There's still a lot of things we can continue to clean up. I think we need to recognize a little faster when, you know, obviously Bibby was able to knock down quite a few threes and just sloppy in rotations, but we don't want to rotate off of shooters. So just little things like that we need to clean up going into the playoffs, but just proud of this group and thankful for these fans. You know, this is our last home regular season game, so it's fun. The season goes fast, but it's been good.
3: The fans were truly incredible and really celebrated when Kelsey Mitchell got that 20-point. She keeps that long streak alive. Tell me about why is that important that you get that assist and get her those streaks alive?
4: Yeah, I mean, it's awesome how this crowd is, like, really rallied behind Kels, and obviously she's been through a lot of tough times with this organization, and now she gets to play in front of a sold-out crowd every night, and they have her back like no other. Like, these fans truly love this team, and you can feel it every time you're in this gym, so it's really easy for Kelsey to score 20. She does it in her sleep, so just happy for her.
3: Thank you so much, Caitlin.
1: 20 points for 27 consecutive games for Kelsey Mitchell. Caitlin Clark with our Holly Rowe Clark, 8th game with 20 points, 5 assists, and 5 rebounds this season. Fever beat the Lynx. Minnesota, 19-point loss, but they're still the top seed for the postseason because Golden State could not hold their early lead. Valkyries scoring the game's first 17 points against the Fire, held Portland scoreless until there was nearly 3 minutes left in the first quarter, but Portland came back and took the game to overtime.
5: For the shot clock.
1: Fire rallying and beating the Valkyries in overtime. The Golden State loss giving Minnesota the one seed. Fire with a 90-82 win. Valkyries led 17-0. Largest scoring streak to start a game in franchise history and longest scoring streak to start a game since the Aces jumped out to a 19-0 lead in a win over the Sun in June of last season. But Golden State falls in overtime. Aces and Sparks.
6: Young, tough shot. She got it. Jackie Young made that look so effortless in doing so with time winding down and Young putting on the moves.
1: Jackie Young, 14 points, 11 assists, 7th double-double this season, most of any in her career. Aces, an 89-79 win. Asia Wilson, 18 points, 10 rebounds, 41st consecutive game with 15 points or more. Mystics, a 10-point win over the Sun. Mystics currently the 6th seed. Mystics' 27th win of the season, most in franchise history. NBA, Raptors, and Kawhi Leonard have a deal. ESPN Shams Charania.
5: Kawhi Leonard has reached agreement on a two-year, $115 million contract extension with the Toronto Raptors. This reunion will now extend long-term. This gives him 3 years and $165 million total on his Raptors deal. He also does have a player option in 2028, but my understanding is that he fully expects to retire and finish his career in Toronto, and this deal allows him to do that. We know the last 4 months, there was the trade talks that went on for Kawhi Leonard with the Clippers in June. He ends up in Toronto. There was interest from teams like Minnesota and Detroit, but he made it very clear that he would only extend long-term in Toronto among the teams that were interested in him. But there was, of course, the pause that we had from July onward when the league made it clear that the Raptors would take on the onus of any responsibility and discipline for Kawhi Leonard. That ended up in the Clippers getting hit with a hammer. Kawhi Leonard, $700,000 in restitution. He's able to play onward. In between all that, Kawhi Leonard also fired his uncle and business representative, Dennis Robertson, in June, hired a new agent in Harrison Gaines, who now completes this deal. And Kawhi Leonard, I'm told, has made it clear to the Raptors that he wants this to be his last stop. That's very important. That's why they move forward with this deal. And some bookkeeping on this. This is $11 million less than his max. And he also waived a $7.45 million trade kicker to allow the trade to go through.
1: Two-time finals MVP looking to finish his career in Toronto. Who do you trust when you go to the bullpen? That's next. 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
1: New York taking a couple of hits Tuesday. Jackson Dart out for an extended period, if not the season, while Aaron Judge will miss the wild card round. Lynx lose, but end up clinching the top seed when Portland beats Golden State in overtime. Rays clinch the top spot of the American League East.
2: Here it comes. Swing ground ball to short. Walls has it. Now his throw to first in time. And the Tampa Bay Rays, for the fifth time in franchise history, have just conquered the American League East. There's a new champion in the AL East. In 2026, it is the Tampa Bay Rays.
1: They wind up splitting a doubleheader with the Yankees on Tuesday. Yankees took the opener of the doubleheader, but they won. The Rays did. Game two, 6-1 final, and that captures the division for Tampa Bay and their manager, Kevin Cash.
3: Yeah, just proud of him, really proud of him. And that, you know, I reminded Yandy that if he's going to pull out his tomahawk T-bone, we've got three more bites to take out of it. But just incredibly impressed with this group. Yeah! Not anymore, but yeah. Very impressed, proud of the group, the staff, everybody.
1: Rays 25-1 to win the AL East going into the season. But they now have 96 wins, tied for the fourth most in franchise history, and they get their fifth career division title in franchise history. Rays clinch the division. Yankees, by splitting the doubleheader, do clinch the top spot in the American League wild card. That's the silver lining for the Yankees as they find out that they will be without Aaron Judge for at least the first round of the postseason. Won't have their captain for the wild card round, manager Aaron Boone.
4: Look, we've played much of the year without him, and so, and for the most part, we've done a pretty good job, and so guys are used to it. Obviously, you always want your best player in the mix, but we understand we've got a job to do and an expectation to win, and I think that expectation doesn't change. You know, with or without him, we're expecting to go into the series and know we can beat anyone when we play our game.
1: Yankees, Red Sox in the wild card round next week. No Aaron Judge for the Yankees. ESPN's Tim Kirchen.
5: Well, obviously, this is a big loss for the Yankees. Aaron Judge, when healthy, is the best player in the American League. And this year, they've scored a run fewer per game when he doesn't play as opposed to when he does play. However, after the last injury, the Yankees were prepared for this to happen, to maybe play the wild card series without Aaron Judge. And they played most of the year without him for the most part and done pretty well. And what they did at the trade deadline, they upgraded their offense. So I think they're in a better position to handle this, but there's no way around it. You're going to miss Aaron Judge a lot.
6: What do the Yankees have going for them without Judge?
5: Well, their starting pitching is really, really good. Cam Schlittler is the best pitcher in the American League. He's going to win the Cy Young this year, and they can follow him with Max Fried and Gerrit Cole, and we saw what Carlos Rodon did today. Plus, Schlittler against the Red Sox has made four starts. The Red Sox have hit 174 and slugged 302 against him in those four starts. So if the Red Sox, if it ends up Yankees-Red Sox, can go in and steal game one and beat Cam Schlittler, that changes everything. But this rotation is good enough to win a three-game series with all three games at home.
1: Yankees wind up splitting that doubleheader with Tampa Bay on Tuesday. As for the Red Sox, they fall short against the Guardians.
7: Swing and a bouncing ball toward first. Fielded by the second baseman. Running to the bag. Hano beat everybody there. Ball game. Nathaniel Lowe slipped and fell. Couldn't get the bouncing ball. Hano charging at second. Nobody at first. And he beats Sogard to the bag to end it. And the Guardians' magic number to clinching a playoff spot down to two. They beat the Red Sox 3-2.
1: Tom Hamilton, WTAM, six straight wins for Cleveland. 3-2 win on Tuesday. Red Sox have lost three straight and eight of the last 12. They went 0-9 with runners in scoring position, third most without a hit this season. Red Sox stumbling to the finish line in the final week of the regular season, but interim manager Chad Tracy does have the interim removed from his title. He's now the manager.
8: The same, you know, I'm obviously there's a large sense of, you know, relief and validation and this happening, but no different as far as like how I'll approach the day-to-day and what I've already been doing.
1: Chad Tracy and the Red Sox falling to Cleveland on Tuesday. Speaking of sense of relief, there may be some in Los Angeles. Shohei Ohtani expected to return to the Dodgers lineup on Wednesday. First day he's eligible to be activated off the injured list. Manager Dave Roberts says he looks considerably healthier than he did a couple of weeks ago. Dodgers on the field on Tuesday against the Padres.
9: Now Tommy Edman. He takes a ball low, 1-0. Peralta set, the lefty deals. Fly ball, left field. Long way back is Harris at the wall. He looks up and it's gone. Tommy Edman, his eighth home run of the year. A crackling line drive home run. And now the Dodgers lead 6-0.
1: AM 570 LA Sports. It would be a 7-0 win for the Dodgers as they shut out the Padres. We'll move into a three-way tie for the three National League wildcard spots with the Cubs and the Phillies. Four games ahead of the Diamondbacks for the final National League playoff spot. Padres had their five-game win streak snapped with the shutout loss. Dodgers moving a game behind the Brewers for the best record in Major League Baseball. SportsCenter all night, ESPN Radio.
10: And there is a strong possibility that Jackson Dart is now out for the season. They took Jackson Dart for x-rays last night that came back negative, and they do more testing, including the MRI, and the MRI showed more damage than initially thought.
11: They are not going to be fine. If you don't have the right personnel or personnel you can trust, there's only so much you can do.
1: Jackson Dart injured on the first series of the Giants' Monday night loss to the Rams. That turned the offense over to Jameis Winston. The Rams wind up dominating the game. Giants lose. And then on Tuesday, learn that Jackson Dart may be out longer than they initially anticipated. The test showing more damage than originally was thought could possibly be season ending, which would put the offense in the hands of Jameis Winston, who ESPN analyst Steve Smith said didn't look all that great on Monday.
12: Did you see Jameis come in?
13: Yeah.
12: He didn't save anything. He made it rain more.
13: Yeah,
12: like, go ahead and give me two more Tums, right?
13: That's tough.
12: Because it got really bad. And look, you never want to knock a man while he's down. But Jameis looked like he did not study.
13: Yeah.
12: And he was not prepared, right? In comparison to Drew Lock coming in, right? Carson Wentz coming in.
13: Right.
12: These are guys who have come in.
13: In Jameis' defense, Drew Lock and Carson Wentz had Justin Jefferson.
12: Yes.
13: And
12: absolutely.
13: To throw to. And
12: I'm just talking about preparation,
13: yeah.
12: Right? Looking prepared. I'm not talking about I'm not talking about the weapons that they do or don't have. And I agree, that is an unfair assessment. However, we are, as backups, you are one play away.
13: Yeah.
12: And that one play away knocked.
13: Yeah.
12: And he was like, who? Me?
13: Yeah.
12: Funny guy?
13: Yeah.
12: Right, you saw him on the sideline. He said, look, when you start self-talking out loud,
13: it's a little different.
14: I got to get it right.
12: He said, I got to get it right. That means he wasn't prepared to be in the game, which I understand.
13: And a little different from spraying cologne. Or
12: your role as a backup,
13: agreed.
12: Especially the quarterback.
13: Yeah.
12: Especially the quarterback when you're the backup role. You are the peacemaker. You are the guys that the receivers go to talk to quarterback, to the offensive coordinator.
13: Right.
12: So
13: get you touches.
12: Give me touches. Understand. So you are used as a measuring stick, a thermometer of the offense to the starting quarterback. So you cannot tell me just because you weren't part of the game plan, you should not be able to execute the game plan. That is unacceptable.
1: Giants went into the season with some high expectations or at least a renewed sense of optimism about the roster, but Now, big change coming out of the Monday night loss, ESPN analyst Dan Orlovsky.
14: It's a tough weekend for the NFL, losing Caleb Williams, hopefully not extended period of time. Obviously, Jaden Daniels and Jackson Dart, all young players we all love. The biggest concern then is this was the big jump year. This was the development year. This is his first year on a new offense, but with Malik Nabers, they missed time last year because of injuries, really, for both of them. And so to lose that after what came, you know, the start of the season was so encouraging, it's just heartbreaking news for the Giants and for the NFL and certainly for the development of Jackson Dart.
15: As far as the team's prospects without Dart this season, with Jameis Winston, first I'll say I think he's going to play better than what we saw last night when he was thrust into action, just looked completely unprepared for the Rams blitzes that gave him trouble all night. This team has to do two things. They have to run the football better, and they have to stop the run. I think what we saw, even with the caveat that I think Winston will be better, this is not a team that's built to play from behind with those skill players. You saw they had to take Patrick Ricard off the field. They have to go more 11 personnel. That's not the world that they want to live in. This still needs to be a run-first football team. And then on the other side, the Rams, Blake Corum and Kyren Williams, together averaged nearly 7 yards a carry. And because of that, this is tied to that, the four-man rush against Matthew Stafford, 9% pressure rate. That is inexcusably low. So, and I think that's tied to their inability to stop the run, but they have to be more effective rushing the quarterback, because as we saw, you got no chance against quarterbacks like Matthew Stafford if you can't disrupt him at all. So those two sides, I think the line of scrimmage is where I'm looking. Both sides of the ball have to be better.
16: I'm more interested in the response. I think that team was in shock last night when Jackson Dart went down. And look, we can sit on here as former players, D.O., and talk about, hey, you got to keep playing, you got to keep going. It changes. It changes your mentality. It changes your mindset when you see your guy go down, especially coming off a week where he performed so well, but also showed the maturation of playing quarterback at a very high level. I think for the New York Giants going forward, the best thing about this situation is that they got John Harbaugh in the offseason. Is that they got a competent, experienced head coach that understands how to galvanize a football team in the midst of adversity. Remember, he lost Lamar Jackson a number of times while he was in Baltimore, and Snoop came in and did a really good job. So I think it's about the response for the New York Giants. And they got gettable games in these next few weeks that they have. So it'll be interesting for me, the response. And two, Jameis Winston has played a lot of football, and we understand the Jameis experience is always cliche and fun to say, but he may be protected more with Greg Roman
14: and the way that
16: this team plays. But to your point, Mina, this defense now has to be what everybody expects them to be up front, for sure.
1: SportsCenter All Night, ESPN Radio in Washington. Jaden Daniels, dislocated elbow. They're considering the options there. Jackson Dart. Who knows how long he'll be out in New York, if he'll be back at all this season. In Chicago, Caleb Williams, hamstring injury, and backup Tyson Bagent in concussion protocol. Could be Case Keenum Monday night. A lot of change of plans in the first couple of weeks of the season to the guys at PTI.
17: All right, Wilbon, who is the backup quarterback you trust most right now?
18: Well, early this morning, before news overtook events, as we used to say in the real news business, I would have said my man, Tyson Bagent of the Bears, because he's one of these people who I understand he may

0: Mariota or Locke, but in reverse order.
1: Yeah, so, I mean, I just have to refute some of these things by bringing in a couple of numbers. Marcus Mariota on this same team last year when Jaden Daniels got hurt the first time was 2-6 as a starter.
0: What was Jaden Daniels' record on that same team?
1: Well, the year before, his record was awful.
0: I'm talking about last year.
1: I'm just saying, 2-6, and Drew Locke, drafted originally by Denver, 8-13 as a starter at Denver. I'm tempted to say Carson Wentz, just because of the body of work. He doesn't seem to lose games, you know what I mean? But I think I need to tell the people out there your exact quote as Caleb Williams was being carted off the field because we were talking. Here is the exact quote.
0: I'm terrified.
1: Season's over. He's out 8-12. I'm turning to the Cubs.
0: Yeah.
1: Now he's day-to-day or week-to-week.
0: Not day-to-day.
1: What do you expect?
0: I don't believe he's going to – this silliness that he might – run out there like Willis Reed to play against the Eagles on Monday night. I don't even want to see that.
1: Right.
0: Somebody take his jersey away like they had to take your boy Jackson Dart's jersey off of him and keep it from him. Caleb Williams is a tough dude. He's going to want to go play. No, not for a couple of weeks. I want to see Tyson Bagent. We just gave him a bunch of money last year. We extended him. Yeah. I want to see Tyson Bagent play.
1: Season's over.
0: Okay, it's not over.
1: 8-12.
0: Good. I was terrified. Huh? What do you got? What's your team got? Which one of them? The Jets or the Commanders?
1: Who's a quarterback? You just said you like Mariota for the Commanders. Now you're yelling about it. Now you're yelling against
0: him. You like Mariota?
1: What's your team got?
0: Do you like Mariota?
1: I always did. I don't think he's great.
0: We're going out in agreement. That's it. We're done. Back to you.
2: 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That's next. 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

0: Titan Showdown in Death Valley. Texas A&M and LSU are both looking to bounce back from crushing Week 3 losses. 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
1: 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College football coming off a big weekend. Ole Miss getting that win over LSU. Now the Rebels heading to the Swamp in a matchup with Florida. Ole Miss coach Pete Golding says, yeah, there's some daunting stats.
2: Well, I don't know if you've seen the stat, but they lead the country in forced missed tackles, right? And we're second in the country in missed tackles. And so I think when you, the combination of those two things don't make you sleep well at night, you know, on top of when you look at what really matters in the SEC right now, like teams that won the takeaway battle last week, undefeated, right? 6-0. Teams that won the explosive, 9-0. You know, so the football obviously is going to be very, very important this week and protecting and taking, you know, advantage of it on defense. They're second in the SEC in college turnovers. So they've done a really good job of playing complimentary football. So it's going to be a challenge. We're excited. The Swamp's a really tough place to play. Like I said, we lost in 24 down there being ranked. And I remember going in there at number one at Alabama, and it's a one possession game late, you know, and you're sneaking out of there. So a lot of respect for Coach Summerall on that team, and it's going to have to be a battle.
1: Number four, Ole Miss. Number 21, Florida. Saturday in Gainesville, 3:30 Eastern on ABC. We'll also see top-ranked Texas facing Tennessee at noon Eastern on ABC. Texas A&M and LSU, 7:30 Eastern time. NFL, Falcons, Packers open up week three Thursday. Atlanta says quarterback Michael Penix is good to go. As for what he's picked up on the sidelines the past couple of weeks.
3: You do see me on the sidelines, on the tablet. I go talk to Coop, you know, just Jackie was in for a little bit last game, you know, just letting them know things, you know, just giving them tips and reminders from that we had throughout the week, you know, so that whenever they do get in those situations, you know, they can just go out there and play fast, you know. But, you know, it's definitely going to help. You know, I feel like it'll show as well, you know, once I get out there on that field, and it's like, okay, I'm glad I took those mental reps, because now I got it, you know, engraved into my brain, and I can just go out there and have fun and play free.
1: Michael Penix getting the start for the Falcons this week, week three for Atlanta. 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Baseball, Reds, a 4-0 shutout of the Braves. Ellie De La Cruz, 2-for-3 with home run number 29, drives in a couple, has his 29th stolen base as well. 29 homers, 29 stolen bases on the season. He's seeking to become the fourth player in Reds history to have a 30-30 season.
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0: Number 5.
1: WNBA Fever beat the Lynx, and Kelsey Mitchell extends her WNBA record streak of 20-point games. Ryan Rucco calling it on ESPN.
5: Boston over to Mitchell. You bet.
0: Number 4.
1: Remember when it was the Bears who wanted to be the highest scoring team in history? They're not even the highest scoring team in Chicago this week. White Sox had 8 runs on Sunday, 14 more on Tuesday. ESPN 1000.
6: 2-2 is hammered out into right. It's deep. It is gone. 2-run homer Murakami. 11-4. His 33rd. He has tied Vargas for the team lead.
0: Number 3.
1: Things have tightened back up in the AL West. Houston getting a milestone along the way. KBME 790 AM.
7: Here's the pitch. Breaking ball. Whack to left field. Back on it to Rosarena. That's 200. Walker goes deep. It's a 3-run job. Astros lead 4-0 on Christian Walker's 200th home run of his career.
0: Number 2.
1: Speaking of milestones, Phillies' Zach Wheeler, the only pitcher since 1900 with 7 consecutive strikeouts to start a game. And in the process, Sports Radio 94 WIP.
8: The righty with a wide, here's the pitch. Swing and a miss, struck him out. There's number 2,000 for Zach Wheeler.
9: Wow.
8: 1-2-3 in the first. He strikes out the side, and he becomes the 96th pitcher in Major League history to record 2,000 career strikeouts.
0: Number 1.
1: Rays pick up their 5th division title in their franchise history. 620 WDAE.
7: Here it comes. Swing ground ball to short. Walls has it. Now his throw to first in time. And the Tampa Bay Rays, for the fifth time in franchise history, have just conquered the American League East. There's a new champion in the AL East. In 2026, it is the Tampa Bay Rays.
1: They capture the division on an outstanding outing from Drew Rasmussen, the only pitcher in American League history to make at least a dozen starts after the All-Star break and have his team go undefeated in those starts. Manager Kevin Cash.
9: Yeah, he was incredible. You know, I comped him to Roy Halladay before the game. And I thought about that. That's putting some pressure on somebody, but he went out there and backed it up for sure. You know, we felt good coming in with Nick and Ras going and know how challenging this club is over here and to win here. But Ras set a tone. No hits through six innings and, you know, some timely hits on our end.
1: Wound up going 6 2/3, gave up the one hit, 11 strikeouts, and he improves to 16-5 on the season, third most wins in Major League Baseball behind Christopher Sanchez and Sonny Gray. Rays wrapping up the division. Yankees do clinch the top wild card spot, but they'll be short come the postseason. That's next. It's ESPN Radio.
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1: The Rays try to clinch the AL East for the first time in 5 years.
2: Swing line drive up the middle. Base hit into center field. Williams around third. He will score.
1: The Cubs look to punch their ticket to the postseason for the second year in a row.
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2: Yes, he can. 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Coming in to score on the play is Suzuki.
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5: 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Things taking quite a turn Tuesday for fans in New York. And not just Giants fans. That's straight ahead. Major League Baseball with a handful of games remaining in the regular season in New York. Yankees needing a sweep of the Rays in their four-game series in order to stay in contention for the American League East crown. New York with a doubleheader against Tampa Bay on Tuesday, needing that sweep. Game one, 2-0 Yankees shutout win. Rays tying their season low with just three hits. So the Yankees take the series opener. But then,
6: here it comes. Swing ground ball to short. Walls has it. Now his throw to first in time. And the Tampa Bay Rays, for the fifth time in franchise history, have just conquered the American League East. There's a new champion in the AL East. In 2026, it is the Tampa Bay Rays.
5: 620 WDAE Rays with the 6-1 win in game number two of the doubleheader. And the Rays officially clinched the division and home field in the LDS and LCS rounds, fifth career division title in franchise history and the first since winning back-to-back titles during the COVID years, 20 and 21. Rays 25-1 to win the AL East going into the season at DraftKings, longest odds of any team in the division. They capture the division with the win over the Yankees, Rays getting their 96th win of the season. Manager Kevin Cash.
7: How do you sum up what your group just accomplished here tonight?
8: Pretty incredible. I mean, the Rays set the tone tonight, but it's been all season long. Our starting pitching, our defense, our timely hitting has come through for us. That's why we're doing this and celebrating.
7: Given the circumstances and the environment, what Rays did tonight, how do you put that into words?
8: Not surprised, because he's so tunnel vision when he gets out of the mound. Doesn't matter where he's pitching, who he's pitching against, he's going to go give his best and give us a really good chance to win.
7: You've managed a lot of talented clubs here in your time with Tampa Bay. What makes this group so uniquely special?
8: The way they are together. You see it. Everybody sees it. Media sees it. We see it as a staff. We see it as a front office. This is a tight-knit group. They do everything together, and they've grown throughout the course of the season.
7: Congratulations, Cassie. A heck of a celebration awaits.
8: Yeah, thank you very much.
5: Rays get the win. They're 96th of the year, tied for the fourth most in franchise history. They're four wins shy of the franchise record of 100, which they set back in 2021. The Yankees, with the loss, out of contention for the division. But by winning the opener of the doubleheader Tuesday, they did clinch the top spot in the wild card standings. So a silver lining to the day. But they fall short in their quest for the division, and they're not going to have Aaron Judge for the wild card round next week.
9: We're planning on him not being a part of that, but we're also at a time of the year. You know, you hear all the time with injuries, we give ranges, 2 to 4 weeks, 4 to 6, you know, all these things. They're ranges for a reason, and we're at a point in the year where, you know, obviously we'd push it a little bit if you know, that was in play. But that's a week away, so, you know, I'm not expecting it, but I'm not ruling it out either.
5: Manager Aaron Boone, no wild card round, but Judge not ruled out completely. That's if there is anything beyond the wild card round. Yankees and Red Sox in the wild card series for a second consecutive year. Without Judge, are any aspirations for a World Series run now out of the question? Don LaGreca from 880 ESPN New York.
26: The American League is so weak, right? I mean, like, listen, Tampa's been good. They won the head-to-head matchups, but the majority of the games that Tampa and the Yankees played this year, Judge was out of the lineup, you know, but, you know, it's the Red Sox, they could throw lefties, and without Judge in the lineup, that's going to be a bit of a problem. I wouldn't be shocked if the Red Sox beat them, and I got to be honest, I wouldn't be shocked if they made it out of the American League. I mean, the American League is not that stout. You know, there's still the possibility of an under 500 team making the playoffs, winning the West, being a wild card team, but as far as winning it all, can they beat a Brewer team? Can they beat a Dodger team? 99 days was the rib injury that Judge was out, and this team could not score. They just couldn't. I mean, and luckily they have a tremendous pitching staff, so they were winning a lot of 1-0, 2-1 games. But, you know, Rice was having an MVP season being protected by Judge, you know, and then he faltered once Judge went down. I mean, you're talking about Aaron Judge, right? He's, right. I think, the best player in the American League. This might go down as one of the greatest right-handed hitters we've ever seen. So when you lose that in your lineup, it's hard to believe that a championship's on the horizon. But the only reason I won't rule out a World Series is because I just don't have a ton of respect for the other teams in the American League.
5: Hindsight, of course, being 2020, did the Yankees mismanage Judge when he originally returned from the injured list?
26: I think they wanted him to go on an assignment. I mean, okay. Scranton's really close. Somerset's really close. He didn't want to go. He wanted to jump right in. And when you make that kind of money, yeah, and you're the captain of the New York Yankees, I guess you got to listen to what the player wants. So I blame Judge for that, you know. But would it have changed things? I don't know. I mean, it's still baseball, right? You're still swinging a bat in Double A, Triple A, you know. So I don't know if it would have changed things at all. He wants to play. I think he wants to go out there and play against the Red Sox. I do. I mean, that's the kind of gamer that he is. But sometimes you got to make tough decisions. But as far as how they handled it, it's tough when you pay the guy that kind of money. He could have went to San Francisco for more money. He could have went to San Diego for more money. He wanted to stay with the New York Yankees because he wants to win a championship. And if he wants to play, I can understand Cashman and Boone saying, all right, let's give him that chance. I personally think they would have wanted to send him for a rehab assignment.
5: Judge went back on the injured list on Friday with a right calf strain. Sports Center All Night, ESPN Radio. So the Rays have the AL East. Yankees have the top wild card spot. As for the AL West, Rangers beginning the day with a one-game lead on Houston. But
10: Eovaldi from the belt deals the 1-1. Swing and a drive to left center field. Langford on the run to the track, looking up. It is a one-hopper off the fence. Binge is in. Semien right behind him. Both score. Alvarez to second with a go-ahead two-run double. And in the sixth inning in Texas, the Mets have a 4-3 lead.
5: 880 ESPN New York. Mets go on to double up the Rangers 6-3. Mets actually staying a game and a half behind the Nationals for last in the NL East, haven't finished last in a division since 2003. They get the win over the Rangers on Tuesday. Texas, with the loss, they dropped to 78-79 on the year. Worth noting that no division winner since 1969 has had a record under 500, excluding the straight-shortened seasons. So the Rangers lose. The Astros take advantage.
10: Here's the pitch. Breaking ball, whacked to left field. Back on it, Arozarena. That's 200! Walker goes deep. It's a three-run job. Astros lead 4-0 on Christian Walker's 200th home run of his career.
11: 1-0.
10: And that is hammered. Deep to right. Kiss it goodbye. 10 rows into the lower bowl for Yordan. That's his 41st home run of the season. And the Astros lead is 7-0.
5: KBME 790 AM, 7-0. The final as the Astros beat Seattle. Astros now own the top spot in the American League West. They and the Rangers have the same record on the season, but Houston owns the head-to-head tiebreaker, winning the season series 9-4. So the Astros technically in first place in the division. They snap a three-game losing streak with the win over the Mariners. Yordan Alvarez, 2-for-4 in the win on Tuesday. As you heard, home run number 41 drives in three of the seven runs. Astros, Rangers together atop the division, although, yes, Houston holds the tiebreaker. As for the key to win the division this week, ESPN insider Tim Kirkjian.
12: Well, I think we have to keep our eye on Yordan Alvarez of the Astros. He's been the best hitter in the American League this year, leads in hitting, on base, slugging, OPS. He's got a chance to win the Triple Crown, and if he can get really hot this last week of the season, and don't forget, the last four games they play are against the A's in Sacramento, where the ball really jumps. So that's what's going to have to happen for the Astros if they're going to overtake the Rangers. Alvarez is going to have to carry him.
5: They get the win on Tuesday with Alvarez going yard for the 41st time this season. SportsCenter All Night, ESPN Radio. Cubs could have joined the postseason party Tuesday, could have clinched a playoff berth. The easy way to do it would have been just beat the Marlins. They did go 12 innings, but nope.
11: Bases stay loaded. 1-0. Sanoha loops one to the right, falling pretty quickly. That is down for another base hit. Javi comes through like he always does. Line keeps on moving. Burden to score from third. And Javier Sanoha with an RBI single. It's a four spot for the Marlins in the 12th. And it's 6-2 over the Cubs.
13: And Cabrera seeing Joe Mack now.
11: And Mack bounces the ball hard up the gut and through for a base hit. Two runs are going to come in to score. Otto from third, Stowers around from second. It's a two-run single for Joe Mack. It's 8-2 Marlins on a sixth spot here in the 12th.
5: 104.3 WQAM. Marlins go on to an 8-2 win over the Cubs in 12. Cubs could have clinched a playoff berth with a win. They don't get that. They could have also clinched with a loss by the Diamondbacks, but Arizona won at Colorado 7-2. With the Padres losing in L.A., there's a three-way tie now among the current National League wildcard teams. Cubs in the loss, Pete Crow Armstrong 2-for-4, a couple of walks, stolen base number 39. 45 homers, 39 stolen bases this year. He's one stolen base shy of becoming the third player in baseball history with 45 homers and 40 stolen bases in a season. SportsCenter All Night, ESPN Radio.
14: Dart is hurt and grabbing his leg.
15: And there is a strong possibility that Jackson Dart is now out for the season. Really just terrible news for Dart and Neil.
5: There was optimism Monday night. The Giants quarterback Jackson Dart had avoided major issues with his leg after leaving the loss to the Rams during the first series of the game. That was Monday night. Then came the imaging on Tuesday. ESPN's Dan Graziano.
17: Most NFL stadiums don't have MRI machines. They took Jackson Dart for x-rays last night that came back negative, and the feeling around the team was that it wasn't going to be a serious injury. Of course, they come home today, they do more testing, including the MRI, and the MRI showed more damage than initially thought. So while John Harbaugh, their head coach, said earlier today they're still evaluating, still making a decision about what the plan is going forward, it does sound like the news has turned bad today, and that Jackson Dart could be in line to miss significant time, possibly even the remainder of the season.
5: And as for those feelings from Giants coach John Harbaugh,
18: there is an ongoing process of evaluation of the tests. Yeah, that's what's happening right now. So that's what you'd expect. I had the MRI, yes. You know, and then there's consultations and things like that with the doctors. And Jameis is one of our guys who obviously is here for a reason. He's a very good football player, but that would go for any position. Any player on our team, they would be the next person. You know, injuries in the National Football League are part of it.
5: Dart suffering the injury on the opening series of the Monday night loss to the Rams, but now could miss the rest of the year, depending on just how bad things are. Earlier on ESPN Radio, our Freddie Coleman.
19: They are not going to be fine. I get it. They're going to the church of good Jameis is going to be better in terms of being better good Jameis because John Harbaugh is the head coach. Come on now. Yeah, maybe a week of practice, He's out there the first teamers. He's going to get more comfortable. But you can have whatever scheme you want. You can have whatever coaching pedigree you want. If you don't have the right personnel or personnel you can trust, there's only so much you can do.
5: Jameis Winston and the Giants offense struggled when Winston took over the offense in the Monday night game. And now Jameis Winston seems to be the guy for the foreseeable future. ESPN Giants reporter Jordan Ronan.
20: They're going to ride with Jameis Winston here. That's what they're set up to do. He was paid just in case something happened to Jackson Dart. He was the contingency. So now you got to ride with it. They just gave him a two-year, $13 million extension within the last month. So he played terrible yesterday, let's be fair. He was bad. But I think that's part of the Jameis experience, and that's what they paid for. That's the low range of outcomes. There's also a high range of outcomes. He started last year, played really well against the Lions. So you're going to get all over the map, and you'll win some games, but the likelihood is you're going to have a losing season because that's, you know, Jameis Winston, what he's done throughout most of his career, to be frank.
5: That's the situation in New York. There's also a quarterback question in Chicago with Caleb Williams suffering a hamstring injury in Sunday's loss to the Vikings. How about what the Bears need to do to stay on track without Williams? ESPN analyst Jeff Saturday.
0: This is a Ben Johnson question, right? Is how much do you believe in their offense and their ability to score? I think they can balance. They can take pressure off their defense. I think they can run the ball well. The issue for the Bears is going to be their defense and how can they hold up. I think Ben Johnson finds a way. And I'll tell you, this is a big test for Ben Johnson. And I'm going to say it this way.
16: Okay.
0: When you think about the San Francisco 49ers.
16: Yes.
0: Shanahan finds ways to win without their starting quarterback.
16: Yes. Right? With Mac Jones.
0: Last year in LA
16: against the Rams. Yeah.
0: And now you're looking at the Seattle Seahawks, who go 2-0 with Drew Lock. I mean, what, four plays with Darnold or whatever? Like, good coaches find ways to, and good teams find ways to win with their backup. This is Ben Johnson's, like, first test of real adversity, right? What do I do? How do I get my team prepped? So I'm excited to see how he looks in that.
5: Bears playing at home against the Eagles to wrap up week three, the Monday night game on ABC and ESPN. Straight ahead, heading towards the playoffs on the hardwood. SportsCenter All Night continues. It's ESPN Radio.
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1: 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Home stretch of the regular season in the WNBA. Top seed still on the line. Lynx, however, fall behind Indiana early. Fever would lead by as much as 29, so Minnesota sends the starters to the bench before halftime. Indiana closes it out.
2: 14-point Indiana lead, still a lot of time left. Bibby started 5 of 6 from 3, has missed her last 3. Clark comes up with a fourth steal of the day. Clark all the way in, will lay it home. 27 points for Caitlin Clark. Boston over to Mitchell. You bet! There it is! 27 straight games with at least 20 points for Kelsey Mitchell.
1: 20 points exactly on Tuesday, which does extend her WNBA record streak of 20-point games to 27 consecutive. Fever beat the Lynx 96-77. Caitlin Clark with 27 points in the win.
3: Caitlin, this was such a unique game. Your team opens up this huge lead. You play the way you want to in the first half. How hard was it to close out their bench players, their second unit?
4: Yeah, I thought our third quarter was a little bit sloppy, and they went zone, and I think it stopped our flow a little bit, and then we were fouling and not able to play in transition, but you got to give their bench credit. They came in and they fought. I thought it was a good game for us. We got off to a great start, and we were able to find a way to close it and get a big win. It's a big win, and one more. I hope Liv plays, and I think it'll be a fun one.
3: You said that this was a get-right game. Of the things that you did get right, what stood out to you?
4: I thought our pace, I thought our intentionality on the offensive end, and I thought our defense was really good. I thought we were moving with a purpose. When we made errors, we covered for each other. There's still a lot of things we can continue to clean up. I think we need to recognize a little faster when, you know, obviously Bibby was able to knock down quite a few threes and just sloppy in rotations where we don't want to rotate off of shooters. So just little things like that we need to clean up going into the playoffs, but just proud of this group and thankful for these fans. You know, this is our last home regular season game, so it's fun. The season goes fast, but it's been good.
3: The fans were truly incredible and really celebrated when Kelsey Mitchell got that 20-point. She keeps that long streak alive. Tell me about why is that important, that you get that assist and get her those streaks alive?
4: Yeah, I mean, it's awesome how this crowd is, like, really rallied behind Kels, and obviously she's been through a lot of tough times with this organization, and now she gets to play in front of a sold-out crowd every night, and they have her back like no other. Like, these fans truly love this team, and you can feel it every time you're in this gym. So it's really easy for Kelsey to score 20. She does it in her sleep, so just happy for her.
3: Thank you so much, Caitlin.
1: 20 points for 27 consecutive games for Kelsey Mitchell. Caitlin Clark with our Holly Rowe Clark. Eighth game with 20 points, 5 assists, and 5 rebounds this season. Fever beat the Lynx. Minnesota, 19-point loss, but they're still the top seed for the postseason because Golden State could not hold their early lead. Valkyries scoring the game's first 17 points against the Fire, held Portland scoreless until there was nearly 3 minutes left in the first quarter, but Portland came back and took the game to overtime.
5: Four on the shot clock.
1: Fire rallying and beating the Valkyries in overtime. The Golden State loss giving Minnesota the one seed. Fire with a 90-82 win. Valkyries led 17-0. Largest scoring streak to start a game in franchise history and longest scoring streak to start a game since the Aces jumped out to a 19-0 lead and it went over the Sun in June of last season. But Golden State falls in overtime. Aces and Sparks.
6: Young, tough shot. She got it. Jackie Young made that look so effortless in doing so with time winding down and Young putting on the moves.
1: Jackie Young, 14 points, 11 assists, 7th double-double this season, most of any in her career. Aces, an 89-79 win. Asia Wilson, 18 points, 10 rebounds, 41st consecutive game with 15 points or more. Mystics, a 10-point win over the Sun. Mystics currently the 6th seed. Mystics, 27th win of the season, most in franchise history. NBA, Raptors, and Kawhi Leonard have a deal. ESPN's Shams Charania.
5: Kawhi Leonard has reached agreement on a two-year, $115 million contract extension with the Toronto Raptors. This reunion will now extend long-term. This gives him 3 years and $165 million total on his Raptors deal. He also does have a player option in 2028, but my understanding is that he fully expects to retire and finish his career in Toronto, and this deal allows him to do that. We know the last 4 months, there was the trade talks that went on for Kawhi Leonard with the Clippers in June. He ends up in Toronto. There was interest from teams like Minnesota and Detroit, but he made it very clear that he would only extend long-term in Toronto among the teams that were interested in him. But there was, of course, the pause that we had from July onward when the league made it clear that the Raptors would take on the onus of any responsibility and discipline for Kawhi Leonard. That ended up in the Clippers getting hit with a hammer. Kawhi Leonard, $700,000 in restitution. He's able to play onward. In between all that, Kawhi Leonard also fired his uncle and business representative, Dennis Robertson, in June, hired a new agent in Harrison Gaines, who now completes this deal. And Kawhi Leonard, I'm told, has made it clear to the Raptors that he wants this to be his last stop. That's very important. That's why they move forward with this deal. And some bookkeeping on this. This is $11 million less than his max. And he also waived a $7.45 million trade kicker to allow the trade to go through.
1: Two-time finals MVP looking to finish his career in Toronto. Who do you trust when you go to the bullpen? That's next. 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
0: 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And this week, they collide with Juan Soto and the New York Mets. 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
1: New York taking a couple of hits Tuesday. Jackson Dart out for an extended period, if not the season, while Aaron Judge will miss the wild card round. Lynx lose, but end up clinching the top seed when Portland beats Golden State in overtime. Rays clinch the top spot of the American League East.
2: Here it comes. Swing ground ball to short. Walls has it. Now his throw to first in time. And the Tampa Bay Rays, for the fifth time in franchise history, have just conquered the American League East. There's a new champion in the AL East. In 2026, it is the Tampa Bay Rays.
1: They wind up splitting a doubleheader with the Yankees on Tuesday. Yankees took the opener of the doubleheader, but they won. The Rays did. Game two, 6-1 final, and that captures the division for Tampa Bay and their manager, Kevin Cash.
3: Yeah, just proud of him, really proud of him. And that, you know, I reminded Yandy that if he's going to pull out his tomahawk T-bone, we've got three more bites to take out of it. But just incredibly impressed with this group. Not anymore, but yeah. Very impressed, proud of the group, the staff, everybody.
1: Rays 25-1 to win the AL East going into the season. But they now have 96 wins, tied for the fourth most in franchise history, and they get their fifth career division title in franchise history. Rays clinch the division. Yankees, by splitting the doubleheader, do clinch the top spot in the American League wild card. That's the silver lining for the Yankees as they find out that they will be without Aaron Judge for at least the first round of the postseason. Won't have their captain for the wild card round, manager Aaron Boone.
4: Look, we've played much of the year without him, and so, and for the most part, we've done a pretty good job, and so guys are used to it. Obviously, you always want your best player in the mix, but we understand we've got a job to do and an expectation to win, and I think that expectation doesn't change. You know, with or without him, we're expecting to go into the series and know we can beat anyone when we play our game.
1: Yankees, Red Sox in the wild card round next week. No Aaron Judge for the Yankees. ESPN's Tim Kirchen.
5: Well, obviously, this is a big loss for the Yankees. Aaron Judge, when healthy, is the best player in the American League. And this year, they've scored a run fewer per game when he doesn't play as opposed to when he does play. However, after the last injury, the Yankees were prepared for this to happen, to maybe play the wild card series without Aaron Judge. And they played most of the year without him for the most part and done pretty well. And what they did at the trade deadline, they upgraded their offense. So I think they're in a better position to handle this, but there's no way around it. You're going to miss Aaron Judge a lot.
6: What do the Yankees have going for them without Judge?
5: Well, their starting pitching is really, really good. Cam Schlittler is the best pitcher in the American League. He's going to win the Cy Young this year, and they can follow him with Max Fried and Gerrit Cole, and we saw what Carlos Rodon did today. Plus, Schlittler against the Red Sox has made four starts. The Red Sox have hit 174 and slugged 302 against him in those four starts. So if the Red Sox, if it ends up Yankees-Red Sox, can go in and steal game one and beat Cam Schlittler, that changes everything. But this rotation is good enough to win a three-game series with all three games at home.
1: Yankees wind up splitting that doubleheader with Tampa Bay on Tuesday. As for the Red Sox, they fall short against the Guardians.
7: Swing and a bouncing ball toward first. Fielded by the second baseman. Running to the bag. Hano beat everybody there. Ball game. Nathaniel Lowe slipped and fell. Couldn't get the bouncing ball. Hano charging at second. Nobody at first. And he beats Sogard to the bag to end it. And the Guardians' magic number to clinching a playoff spot down to two. They beat the Red Sox 3-2.
1: Tom Hamilton, WTAM. Six straight wins for Cleveland. 3-2 win on Tuesday. Red Sox have lost three straight and eight of the last 12. They went 0-9 with runners in scoring position. Third most without a hit this season. Red Sox stumbling to the finish line in the final week of the regular season. But interim manager Chad Tracy does have the interim removed from his title. He's now the manager.
8: The same. You know, I'm obviously there's a large sense of, you know, relief and validation and this happening. But no different as far as like how I'll approach the day-to-day and what I've already been doing.
1: Chad Tracy and the Red Sox falling to Cleveland on Tuesday. Speaking of sense of relief, there may be some in Los Angeles. Shohei Ohtani expected to return to the Dodgers lineup on Wednesday. First day he's eligible to be activated off the injured list. Manager Dave Roberts says he looks considerably healthier than he did a couple of weeks ago. Dodgers on the field on Tuesday against the Padres.
9: Now Tommy Edman. He takes a ball low 1-0. Peralta set. The lefty deals. Fly ball left field. Long way back is Harris at the wall. He looks up and it's gone. Tommy Edman, his eighth home run of the year. A crackling line drive home run. And now the Dodgers lead 6-0.
1: AM 570 LA Sports. It would be a 7-0 win for the Dodgers as they shut out the Padres. We'll move into a three-way tie for the three National League wildcard spots with the Cubs and the Phillies. Four games ahead of the Diamondbacks for the final National League playoff spot. Padres had their five-game win streak snapped with the shutout loss. Dodgers moving a game behind the Brewers for the best record in Major League Baseball. SportsCenter all night, ESPN Radio.
10: And there is a strong possibility that Jackson Dart is now out for the season. They took Jackson Dart for x-rays last night that came back negative, and they do more testing, including the MRI, and the MRI showed more damage than initially thought.
11: They are not going to be fine. If you don't have the right personnel or personnel you can trust, there's only so much you can do.
1: Jackson Dart injured on the first series of the Giants' Monday night loss to the Rams. That turned the offense over to Jameis Winston. The Rams wind up dominating the game. Giants lose. And then on Tuesday, learned that Jackson Dart may be out longer than they initially anticipated. The test showing more damage than originally was thought could possibly be season ending, which would put the offense in the hands of Jameis Winston, who ESPN analyst Steve Smith said didn't look all that great on Monday.
12: Did you see Jameis come in?
13: Yeah.
12: He didn't save anything. He made it rain more.
13: Yeah,
12: like, go ahead and give me two more tums, right?
13: That's tough.
12: Because it got really bad. And look, you never want to knock a man while he's down. But Jameis looked like he did not study.
13: Yeah.
12: And he was not prepared, right? In comparison to Drew Lock coming in, right? Carson Wentz coming in.
13: Right.
12: These are guys who have come in.
13: In Jameis' defense, Drew Lock and Carson Wentz had Justin Jefferson.
12: Yes.
13: And
12: absolutely.
13: To throw to. And
12: I'm just talking about preparation, right? Looking prepared. I'm not talking about I'm not talking about the weapons that they do or don't have. And I agree, that is an unfair assessment. However, we are, as backups, you are one play away.
13: Yeah.
12: And that one play away knocked.
13: Yeah.
12: And he was like, who? Me?
13: Yeah.
12: Funny guy?
13: Yeah.
12: Right, you saw him on the sideline. He said, look, when you start self-talking out loud,
13: it's a little different.
14: Said, I got to get it right.
12: He said, I got to get it right. That means he wasn't prepared to be in the game, which I understand.
13: It's a little different from spraying cologne.
12: Your role as a backup,
13: agreed,
12: especially the quarterback, especially the quarterback when you're the backup role, you are the peacemaker. You are the guys that the receivers go to talk to the quarterback, to talk to the offensive coordinator.
13: Right.
12: So
13: touches.
12: Give me touches. Understand. So you are used as a measuring stick, a thermometer of the offense to the starting quarterback. So you cannot tell me just because you weren't part of the game plan, you should not be able to execute the game plan. That is unacceptable.
1: Giants went into the season with some high expectations or at least a renewed sense of optimism about the roster, but Now, big change coming out of the Monday night loss. ESPN analyst Dan Orlovsky.
14: It's a tough weekend for the NFL, losing Caleb Williams. Hopefully not an extended period of time. Obviously, Jaden Daniels and Jackson Dart, all young players we all love. The biggest concern then is this was the big jump year. This was the development year. This is his first year on a new offense. But with Malik Nabers, they missed time last year because of injuries, really, for both of them. And so to lose that after what came, you know, the start of the season was so encouraging. It's just heartbreaking news for the Giants and for the NFL and certainly for the development of Jackson Dart.
15: As far as the team's prospects without Dart this season with Jameis Winston, first I'll say I think he's going to play better than what we saw last night when he was thrust into action, just looked completely unprepared for the Rams blitzes that gave him trouble all night. This team has to do two things. They have to run the football better and they have to stop the run. I think what we saw, even with the caveat that I think Winston will be better, this is not a team that's built to play from behind with those skilled players. You saw they had to take Patrick Ricard off the field. They have to go more 11 personnel. That's not the world that they want to live in. This still needs to be a run-first football team. And then on the other side, the Rams, Blake Corum and Kyren Williams, together averaged nearly 7 yards a carry. And because of that, or this is tied to that, the four-man rush against Matthew Stafford, 9% pressure rate. That is inexcusably low. So, and I think that's tied to their inability to stop the run, but they have to be more effective rushing the quarterback, because as we saw, you got no chance against quarterbacks like Matthew Stafford if you can't disrupt him at all. So those two sides, I think the line of scrimmage is where I'm looking. Both sides of the ball have to be better.
16: I'm more interested in the response. I think that team was in shock last night when Jackson Dart went down. And look, we can sit on here as former players, D.O., and talk about, hey, you got to keep playing, you got to keep going. It changes. It changes your mentality. It changes your mindset when you see your guy go down, especially coming off a week where he performed so well, but also showed the maturation of playing quarterback at a very high level. I think for the New York Giants going forward, the best thing about this situation is that they got John Harbaugh in the offseason. Is that they got a competent, experienced head coach that understands how to galvanize a football team in the midst of adversity. Remember, he lost Lamar Jackson a number of times while he was in Baltimore, and Snoop came in and did a really good job. So I think it's about the response for the New York Giants. And they got gettable games in these next few weeks that they have. So it'll be interesting for me, the response. And two, Jameis Winston has played a lot of football. Yeah. And we understand the Jameis experience is always cliche and fun to say, but he may be protected more with Greg Roman and the way that that this team plays. But to your point, Mina, this defense now has to be what everybody expects them to be up front, for sure.
1: SportsCenter All Night, ESPN Radio. In Washington, Jaden Daniels, dislocated elbow. They're considering the options there. Jackson Dart. Who knows how long he'll be out in New York, if he'll be back at all this season. In Chicago, Caleb Williams, hamstring injury, and backup Tyson Bagent in concussion protocol. Could be Case Keenum Monday night. A lot of change of plans in the first couple of weeks of the season to the guys at PTI.
17: All right, Wilbon, who is the backup quarterback you trust most right now?
18: Well, early this morning, before news overtook events, as we used to say in the real news business, I would have said my man, Tyson Bagent of the Bears, because he's one of these people who I understand he may not have the arm strength, and that's why he wasn't drafted and highly regarded coming out of college, but he just sees the field, and you know this from the preseason games and the times he's been in there. But now he's in concussion protocol, so I can't say Tyson Bagent.
17: Okay.
18: So I'm reduced to two dudes. It's either Drew Lock, who's actually gone out and won a couple of games.
17: Yes.
18: It looks really good for Seattle, and it looks like they have confidence in him. And I'm going to mention somebody that maybe people don't think of, and that's Mariota. Marcus Mariota, who won a Heisman Trophy about 11 years ago, who steps out there, and it looks like his teammates at least trust him to run a huddle and step back there and run plays. And I'm just going off feel, not record, not percentages, no numbers.
17: Okay.
18: I'll take Mariota or Locke, but in reverse order.
17: Yeah, so, I mean, I just have to refute some

0: I'm turning to the Cubs.
1: Yeah.
0: Now he's day to day or week to week.
1: Not day to day.
0: What do you expect?
1: And he's I don't believe he's going to, this silliness that he might run out there like Willis Reed to play against the Eagles on Monday. Now, I don't even want to see that.
0: Right.
1: Somebody take his jersey away like they had to take your boy Jackson Dart's jersey off of him and keep it from him. Caleb Williams is a tough dude. He's going to want to go play. No, not for a couple of weeks. I want to see Tyson Bagent. We just gave him a bunch of money last year. We extended him. Yeah. I want to see Tyson Bagent play.
0: Season's over.
1: Okay, it's not over.
0: 8 to 12.
1: Good. I was terrified. Huh? What do you got? What's your team got? Which one of them? The Jets or the Commanders?
0: You just said you liked Mariota for the Commanders. Now you're yelling about it. Now you're yelling against him.
1: You like Mariota?
0: What's your team
1: got? Do you like Mariota?
0: I always did. I don't think he's great.
1: We're going out in agreement. That's it. We're done. Back to you.
2: 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That's next. 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
1: 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College football coming off a big weekend. Ole Miss getting that win at home over LSU. Now the Rebels heading into the swamp for a matchup with Florida. Ole Miss coach Pete Golding says there's some daunting stats.
2: They lead the country in forced missed tackles, right? And we're second in the country in missed tackles. And so I think when you, the combination of those two things don't make you sleep well at night, you know, on top of when you look at what really matters in the SEC right now, like teams that won the takeaway battle last week, undefeated, right? 6-0. Teams that won the explosive, 9-0. You know, so the football obviously is going to be very, very important this week and protecting and taking, you know, advantage of it on defense. They're second in the SEC in calls turnovers. So they've done a really good job of playing complimentary football. So it's going to be a challenge. We're excited. The Swamp's a really tough place to play.
1: Ole Miss, Florida, Saturday in Gainesville, 3:30 Eastern on ABC. Top-ranked Texas faces Tennessee. That's noon Eastern on ABC. We'll also get the ranked matchup between Texas A&M and LSU, 7:30 Eastern time. NFL this week, Falcons, Packers, they open up the Week 3 schedule on Thursday. Atlanta says quarterback Michael Penix is good to go. As for what he's picked up on the sidelines the past couple of weeks.
3: You do see me on the sidelines, on the tablet. I go talk to Coop, you know, just Jackie was in for a little bit last game, you know, just letting them know things, you know, just giving them tips and reminders from that we had throughout the week, you know, so that whenever they do get in those situations, you know, they can just go out there and play fast, you know. But, you know, it's definitely going to help. You know, I feel like it'll show as well, you know, once I get out there on that field, and it's like, okay, I'm glad I took those mental reps, because now I got it, you know, engraved into my brain, and I can just go out there and have fun and play free.
1: This will be Penix's first start since week 11 last November, when he tore his left ACL, had reconstructive surgery a few weeks later, then another procedure to further stabilize the joint. Now he's back, and he gets the start on Thursday against Green Bay.
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4: How good is that? Are you ready to take?
0: Number 5.
1: WNBA Fever beat the Lynx, and Kelsey Mitchell extends her WNBA record streak of 20-point games. Ryan Rucco calling it on ESPN.
5: Boston over to Mitchell. You bet. There it is. 27 straight games with at least 20 points for Kelsey Mitchell.
0: Number 4.
1: Remember when it was the Bears who wanted to be the highest scoring team in history? They're not even the highest scoring team in Chicago this week. White Sox had 8 runs on Sunday, 14 more on Tuesday. ESPN 1000.
6: 2-2 is hammered out into right. It's deep. It is gone. 2-run homer Murakami. 11-4. His 33rd. He has tied Vargas for the team lead.
0: Number 3.
1: Things have tightened back up in the AL West. Houston getting a milestone along the way. KBME 790 AM.
7: Here's the pitch. Breaking ball. Whacked to left field. Back on it to Rosarena. That's 200. Walker goes deep. It's a 3-run job. Astros lead 4-0 on Christian Walker's 200th home run of his career.
0: Number 2.
1: Speaking of milestones, Phillies' Zach Wheeler, the only pitcher since 1900 with 7 consecutive strikeouts to start a game. And in the process, Sports Radio 94 WIP.
8: The righty with a wind, here's the pitch. Swing and a miss, struck him out. There's number 2,000 for Zach Wheeler.
9: Wow.
8: 1-2-3 in the first. He strikes out the side, and he becomes the 96th pitcher in Major League history to record 2,000 career strikeouts.
0: Number 1.
1: Rays pick up their 5th division title in their franchise history. 620 WDAE.
10: Here it comes. Swing, ground ball to short. Walls has it. Now his throw to first in time. And the Tampa Bay Rays, for the 5th time in franchise history, have just conquered the American League East. There's a new champion in the AL East. In 2026, it is the Tampa Bay Rays.
1: The do it on the arms of Drew Rasmussen, the only pitcher in American League history to make at least a dozen starts after the All-Star break and have his team go undefeated in those starts. His manager, Kevin Cash.
9: Yeah, he was incredible. You know, I comped him to Roy Halladay before the game. I thought about that. That's putting some pressure on somebody, but he went out there and backed it up for sure. You know, we felt good coming in with Nick and Ras going and know how challenging this club is over here and to win here, but Ras set a tone. No hits through six innings and, you know, some timely hits on our end.
1: He goes 6 2/3, gives up the one hit. 11 strikeouts, improving to 16-5 on the season. Third most wins in Major League Baseball. He's 8-0 with an ERA of 1.86 in his last 12 starts dating back to July 21st. Rays have won all 12 of those starts. Reds shut out the Braves 4-0. Ellie De La Cruz, 2-for-3 with his 29th homer of the season, also steals base number 29. 29-29, seeking to become the fourth player in Reds history with a 30-30 season. Shorthanded in New York. That's next. SportsCenter All Night. It's ESPN Radio.
11: 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It's Unsportsmanlike, 6 a.m. Eastern, right here on ESPN Radio, ESPN2, and ESPNU.
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0: 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The Rays
2: try to clinch the AL East for the first time in 5 years.
3: Swing line drive up the middle. Base hit into center field. Williams around third. He will score.
2: The Cubs look to punch their ticket to the postseason for the second year in a row.
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2: The Giants get bad news about their starting quarterback.
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1: 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Things taking quite a turn Tuesday for fans in New York. And not just Giants fans. That's straight ahead. Major League Baseball with a handful of games remaining in the regular season in New York. Yankees needing a sweep of the Rays in their four-game series in order to stay in contention for the American League East crown. New York with a doubleheader against Tampa Bay on Tuesday, needing that sweep. Game one, 2-0 Yankees shutout win. Rays tying their season low with just three hits. So the Yankees take the series opener. But then,
10: here it comes. Swing ground ball to short. Walls has it. Now his throw to first in time. And the Tampa Bay Rays, for the fifth time in franchise history, have just conquered the American League East. There's a new champion in the AL East. In 2026, it is the Tampa Bay Rays.
1: 620 WDAE Rays with the 6-1 win in game number two of the doubleheader. And the Rays officially clinched the division and home field in the LDS and LCS rounds, fifth career division title in franchise history and the first since winning back-to-back titles during the COVID years, 20 and 21. Rays 25-1 to win the AL East going into the season at DraftKings, longest odds of any team in the division. They capture the division with the win over the Yankees, Rays getting their 96th win of the season. Manager Kevin Cash.
26: How do you sum up what your group just accomplished here tonight?
27: Pretty incredible. I mean, the Rats set the tone tonight, but it's been all season long. Our starting pitching, our defense, our timely hitting has come through for us. That's why we're doing this and celebrating.
26: Given the circumstances and the environment, what Rats did tonight, how do you put that into words?
27: Not surprised, because he's so tunnel vision when he gets out of the mound. Doesn't matter where he's pitching, who he's pitching against, he's going to go give his best and give us a really good chance to win.
26: You've managed a lot of talented clubs here in your time with Tampa Bay. What makes this group so uniquely special?
27: The way they are together. You see it. Everybody sees it. Media sees it. We see it as a staff. We see it as a front office. This is a tight-knit group. They do everything together, and they've grown throughout the course of the season.
26: Congratulations, Cassie. A heck of a celebration awaits.
27: Yeah, thank you very much.
1: Rays get the win. They're 96th of the year, tied for the fourth most in franchise history. They're four wins shy of the franchise record of 100, which they set back in 2021. The Yankees, with the loss, out of contention for the division. But by winning the opener of the doubleheader Tuesday, they did clinch the top spot in the wild card standings. So a silver lining to the day. But they fall short in their quest for the division, and they're not going to have Aaron Judge for the wild card round next week.
28: We're planning on him not being a part of that, but we're also at a time of the year. You know, you hear all the time with injuries, we give ranges 2 to 4 weeks, 4 to 6, you know, all these things. The range is for a reason, and we're at a point in the year where, you know, obviously we'd push it a little bit if you know, that was in play. But that's a week away, so, you know, I'm not expecting it, but I'm not ruling it out either.
1: Manager Aaron Boone, no wild card round, but Judge not ruled out completely. That's if there is anything beyond the wild card round. Yankees and Red Sox in the wild card series for a second consecutive year. Without Judge, are any aspirations for a World Series run now out of the question? Don LaGreca from 880 ESPN New York.
29: The American League is so weak, right? I mean, like, listen, Tampa's been good. They won the head-to-head matchups, but the majority of the games that Tampa and the Yankees played this year, Judge was out of the lineup. You know, but, you know, it's the Red Sox, they could throw lefties, and without Judge in the lineup, that's going to be a bit of a problem. I wouldn't be shocked if the Red Sox beat them, and I got to be honest, I wouldn't be shocked if they made it out of the American League. I mean, the American League is not that stout. You know, there's still the possibility of an under 500 team making the playoffs, winning the West, being a wild card team, but as far as winning it all, can they beat a Brewer team? Can they beat a Dodger team? 99 days was the rib injury that Judge was out, and this team could not score. They just couldn't. I mean, and luckily they have a tremendous pitching staff, so they were winning a lot of 1-0, 2-1 games. But, you know, Rice was having an MVP season, being protected by Judge, you know, and then he faltered once Judge went down. I mean, you're talking about Aaron Judge, right? He's, right. Mm-hmm. I think, the best player in the American League. This might go down as one of the greatest right-handed hitters we've ever seen. So when you lose that in your lineup, it's hard to believe that a championship's on the horizon. But the only reason I won't rule out a World Series is because I just don't have a ton of respect for the other teams in the American League.
1: Hindsight, of course, being 2020, did the Yankees mismanage Judge when he originally returned from the injured list?
29: I think they wanted him to go on an assignment. I mean, okay. Scranton's really close. Somerset's really close. He didn't want to go. He wanted to jump right in. And when you make that kind of money, yeah, and you're the captain of the New York Yankees, I guess you got to listen to what the player wants. So I blame Judge for that, you know, but would it have changed things? I don't know. I mean, it's still baseball, right? You're still swinging a bat in double A, triple A, you know, so I don't know if it would have changed things at all. He wants to play. I think he wants to go out there and play against the Red Sox. I do. I mean, that's the kind of gamer that he is, but sometimes you got to make tough decisions. But as far as how they handled it, it's tough when you pay the guy that kind of money. He could have went to San Francisco for more money. He could have went to San Diego for more money. He wanted to stay with the New York Yankees because he wants to win a championship. And if he wants to play, I can understand Cashman and Boone saying, all right, let's give him that chance. I personally think they would have wanted to send him for a rehab assignment.
1: Judge went back on the injured list on Friday with a right calf strain. Sports Center All Night, ESPN Radio. So the Rays have the AL East. Yankees have the top wild card spot. As for the AL West, Rangers beginning the day with a one-game lead on Houston. But
5: Eovaldi from the belt deals the 1-1. Swing and a drive to left center field. Langford on the run to the track, looking up. It is a one-hopper off the fence. Binge is in. Simeon right behind him. Both score. Alvarez to second with a go-ahead two-run double. And in the sixth inning in Texas, the Mets have a 4-3 lead.
1: 880 ESPN New York. Mets go on to double up the Rangers 6-3. Mets actually staying a game and a half behind the Nationals for last in the NL East. Haven't finished last in a division since 2003. They get the win over the Rangers on Tuesday. Texas, with the loss, they drop to 78-79 on the year. Worth noting that no division winner since 1969 has had a record under 500, excluding the straight-shortened seasons. So the Rangers lose. The Astros take advantage.
6: Here's the pitch. Breaking ball, whacked to left field. Back on it to Rosarena. That's 200! Walker goes deep. It's a three-run job. Astros lead 4-0 on Christian Walker's 200th home run of his career.
7: 1-0.
6: And that is hammered. Deep to right. Kiss it goodbye. 10 rows into the lower bowl for Yordan. That's his 41st home run of the season. And the Astros lead is 7-0.
1: KBME 790 AM, 7-0. The final is the Astros beat Seattle. Astros now own the top spot in the American League West. They and the Rangers have the same record on the season, but Houston owns the head-to-head tiebreaker, winning the season series 9-4. So the Astros technically in first place in the division. They snap a three-game losing streak with the win over the Mariners. Yordan Alvarez 2-for-4 in the win on Tuesday. As you heard, home run number 41 drives in three of the seven runs. Astros, Rangers together atop the division, although, yes, Houston holds the tiebreaker. As for the key to win the division this week, ESPN insider Tim Kirkjian.
8: Well, I think we have to keep our eye on Yordan Alvarez of the Astros. He's been the best player, best hitter in the American League this year, leads in hitting, on base, slugging, OPS. He's got a chance to win the Triple Crown, and if he can get really hot this last week of the season, and don't forget, the last four games they play are against the A's in Sacramento, where the ball really jumps. So that's what's going to happen for the Astros if they're going to overtake the Rangers. Alvarez is going to have to carry him.
1: They get the win on Tuesday with Alvarez going yard for the 41st time this season. SportsCenter All Night, ESPN Radio. Cubs could have joined the postseason party Tuesday, could have clinched a playoff berth. The easy way to do it would have been just beat the Marlins. They did go 12 innings, but nope.
7: Bases stay loaded. 1-0. Sinoha loops one to the right, falling pretty quickly. That is down for another base hit. Javi comes through like he always does. Line keeps on moving. Burden to score from third. And Javier Sinoha with an RBI single. It's a four spot for the Marlins in the 12th. And it's 6-2 over the Cubs.
9: Cabrera seeing Joe Mack now.
7: And Mack bounces the ball hard up the gut and through for a base hit. Two runs are going to come in to score. Otto from third, Stowers around from second. It's a two-run single for Joe Mack. It's 8-2 Marlins on a sixth spot here in the 12th.
1: 104.3 WQAM. Marlins go on to an 8-2 win over the Cubs in 12. Cubs could have clinched a playoff berth with a win. They don't get that. They could have also clinched with a loss by the Diamondbacks, but Arizona won at Colorado 7-2. With the Padres losing in L.A., there's a three-way tie now among the current National League wildcard teams. Cubs in the loss, Pete Crow Armstrong 2-for-4, couple of walks, stolen base number 39. 45 homers, 39 stolen bases this year. He's one stolen base shy of becoming the third player in baseball history with 45 homers and 40 stolen bases in a season. SportsCenter All Night, ESPN Radio.
11: Dart is hurt and grabbing his leg.
12: And there is a strong possibility that Jackson Dart is now out for the season. Really just terrible news for Dart and Neil.
1: There was optimism Monday night. The Giants quarterback Jackson Dart had avoided major issues with his leg after leaving the loss to the Rams during the first series of the game. That was Monday night. Then came the imaging on Tuesday. ESPN's Dan Graziano.
13: Most NFL stadiums don't have MRI machines. They took Jackson Dart for x-rays last night. They came back negative. And the feeling around the team was that it wasn't going to be a serious injury. Of course, they come home today. They do more testing, including the MRI. And the MRI showed more damage than initially thought. So while John Harbaugh, their head coach, said earlier today, they're still evaluating, still making a decision about what the plan is going forward. It does sound like the news has turned bad today, and that Jackson Dart could be in line to miss significant time, possibly even the remainder of the season.
1: And as for those feelings from Giants coach John Harbaugh,
14: there is an ongoing process of evaluation of the tests. Yeah, that's what's happening right now. So that's what you'd expect. I had the MRI, yes. You know, and then there's consultations and things like that with the doctors. And Jameis is one of our guys who obviously is here for a reason. He's a very good football player, but that would go for any position. Any player on our team, they would be the next person. You know, injuries in the National Football League are part of it.
1: Dart suffering the injury on the opening series of the Monday night loss to the Rams, but now could miss the rest of the year, depending on just how bad things are. Earlier on ESPN Radio, our Freddie Coleman.
15: They are not going to be fine. I get it. They're going to the church of good Jameis is going to be better in terms of being better good Jameis because John Harbaugh is the head coach. Come on now. Yeah, maybe a week of practice, He's out there, the first teamers. He's going to get more comfortable. But you can have whatever scheme you want. You can have whatever coaching pedigree you want. If you don't have the right personnel or personnel you can trust, there's only so much you can do.
1: Jameis Winston and the Giants offense struggled when Winston took over the offense in the Monday night game. And now Jameis Winston seems to be the guy for the foreseeable future. ESPN Giants reporter Jordan Ronan.
16: They're going to ride with Jameis Winston here. That's what they're set up to do. He was paid just in case something happened to Jackson Dart. He was the contingency. So now you got to ride with it. They just gave him a two-year, $13 million extension within the last month. So he played terrible yesterday, let's be fair. He was bad. But I think that's part of the Jameis experience, and that's what they paid for. That's the low range of outcomes. There's also a high range of outcomes. He started last year, played really well against the Lions. So you're going to get all over the map, and you'll win some games, but the likelihood is you're going to have a losing season because that's, you know, Jameis Winston, what he's done throughout most of his career, to be frank.
1: That's the situation in New York. There's also a quarterback question in Chicago with Caleb Williams suffering a hamstring injury in Sunday's loss to the Vikings. How about what the Bears need to do to stay on track without Williams? ESPN analyst Jeff Saturday.
3: This is a Ben Johnson question, right? Is how much do you believe in their offense and their ability to score? I think they can balance. They can take pressure off their defense. I think they can run the ball well. The issue for the Bears is going to be their defense and how can they hold up. I think Ben Johnson finds a way. And I'll tell you, this is a big test for Ben Johnson. And I'm going to say it this way.
4: Okay.
3: When you think about the San Francisco 49ers.
4: Yes.
3: Shanahan finds ways to win without their starting quarterback.
4: Yes. Right? Well, with Mac Jones.
3: Now
4: last
3: exactly
4: year in right. L.A. against
3: that's
4: the Rams.
3: Right.
4: Yeah.
3: And now you're looking at the Seattle Seahawks, who go 2-0 with Drew Lock. I mean, what, four plays with Darnold or whatever? Like, good coaches find ways to, and good teams find ways to win with their backup. This is Ben Johnson's, like, first test of real adversity, right? What do I do? How do I get my team prepped? So I'm excited to see how he looks in that.
1: Bears playing at home against the Eagles to wrap up week three, the Monday night game on ABC and ESPN. Straight ahead, heading towards the playoffs on the hardwood. SportsCenter All Night continues. It's ESPN Radio.
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1: 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Home stretch of the regular season in the WNBA. Top seed still on the line. Lynx, however, fall behind Indiana early. Fever would lead by as much as 29, so Minnesota sends the starters to the bench before halftime. Indiana closes it out.
2: 14-point Indiana lead. Still a lot of time left. Bibby started 5 of 6 from 3. Has missed her last 3. Clark comes up with a 4th steal of the day. Clark all the way in. We'll lay it on. 27 points for Caitlin Clark. Boston over to Mitchell. You bet. There it is. 27 straight games with at least 20 points for Kelsey Mitchell.
1: 20 points exactly on Tuesday, which does extend her WNBA record streak of 20-point games to 27 consecutive. Fever beat the Lynx 96-77. Caitlin Clark with 27 points in the win.
3: Caitlin, this was such a unique game. Your team opens up this huge lead. You play the way you want to in the first half. How hard was it to close out their bench players, their second unit?
4: Yeah, I thought our third quarter was a little bit sloppy, and they went zone, and I think it stopped our flow a little bit, and then we were fouling and not able to play in transition, but you got to give their bench credit. They came in and they fought. I thought it was a good game for us. We got off to a great start, and we were able to find a way to close it and get a big win. It's a big win, and one more. I hope Liv plays, and I think it'll be a fun one.
3: You said that this was a get-right game. Of the things that you did get right, what stood out to you?
4: I thought our pace, I thought our intentionality on the offensive end, and I thought our defense was really good. I thought we were moving with a purpose. When we made errors, we covered for each other. There's still a lot of things we can continue to clean up. I think we need to recognize a little faster when, you know, obviously Bibby was able to knock down quite a few threes and just sloppy in rotations, but we don't want to rotate off of shooters. So just little things like that we need to clean up going into the playoffs, but just proud of this group and thankful for these fans. You know, this is our last home regular season game, so it's fun. The season goes fast, but it's been good.
3: The fans were truly incredible and really celebrated when Kelsey Mitchell got that 20-point. She keeps that long streak alive. Tell me about why is that important that you get that assist and get her those streaks alive?
4: Yeah, I mean, it's awesome how this crowd is, like, really rallied behind Kels, and obviously she's been through a lot of tough times with this organization, and now she gets to play in front of a sold-out crowd every night, and they have her back like no other. Like, these fans truly love this team, and you can feel it every time you're in this gym, so it's really easy for Kelsey to score 20. She does it in her sleep, so just happy for her.
3: Thank you so much, Caitlin.
1: 20 points for 27 consecutive games for Kelsey Mitchell. Caitlin Clark with our Holly Rowe Clark, 8th game with 20 points, 5 assists, and 5 rebounds this season. Fever beat the Lynx. Minnesota, 19-point loss, but they're still the top seed for the postseason because Golden State could not hold their early lead. Valkyries scoring the game's first 17 points against the Fire, held Portland scoreless until there was nearly 3 minutes left in the first quarter, but Portland came back and took the game to overtime.
5: 4 on the shot clock.
1: Fire rallying and beating the Valkyries in overtime. The Golden State loss giving Minnesota the one seed. Fire with a 90-82 win. Valkyries led 17-0. Largest scoring streak to start a game in franchise history and longest scoring streak to start a game since the Aces jumped out to a 19-0 lead in a win over the Sun in June of last season. But Golden State falls in overtime. Aces and Sparks.
6: Young, tough shot. She got it. Jackie Young made that look so effortless in doing so with time winding down and Young putting on the moves.
1: Jackie Young, 14 points, 11 assists, 7th double-double this season, most of any in her career. Aces, an 89-79 win. Asia Wilson, 18 points, 10 rebounds, 41st consecutive game with 15 points or more. Mystics, a 10-point win over the Sun. Mystics currently the 6th seed. Mystics, 27th win of the season, most in franchise history. NBA, Raptors, and Kawhi Leonard have a deal. ESPN Shams Charania.
7: Kawhi Leonard has reached agreement on a 2-year, $115 million contract extension
5: with the Toronto Raptors. This reunion will now extend long term. This gives him 3 years and $165 million total on his Raptors deal. He also does have a player option in 2028, but my understanding is that he fully expects to retire and finish his career in Toronto, and this deal allows him to do that. We know the last 4 months, there was the trade talks that went on for Kawhi Leonard with the Clippers in June. He ends up in Toronto. There was interest from teams like Minnesota and Detroit, but he made it very clear that he would only extend long-term in Toronto among the teams that were interested in him. But there was, of course, the pause that we had from July onward when the league made it clear that the Raptors would take on the onus of any responsibility and discipline for Kawhi Leonard. That ended up in the Clippers getting hit with a hammer. Kawhi Leonard, $700,000 in restitution. He's able to play onward. In between all that, Kawhi Leonard also fired his uncle and business representative, Dennis Robertson, in June, hired a new agent in Harrison Gaines, who now completes this deal. And Kawhi Leonard, I'm told, has made it clear to the Raptors that he wants this to be his last stop. That's very important. That's why they move forward with this deal. And some bookkeeping on this. This is $11 million less than his max. And he also waived a $7.45 million trade kicker to allow the trade to go through.
1: Two-time finals MVP looking to finish his career in Toronto. Who do you trust when you go to the bullpen? That's next. SportsCenter All Night at ESPN Radio.
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7: 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It's a total different atmosphere. This is the best part of baseball.
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1: New York taking a couple of hits Tuesday. Jackson Dart out for an extended period, if not the season, while Aaron Judge will miss the wild card round. Lynx lose, but end up clinching the top seed when Portland beats Golden State in overtime. Rays clinch the top spot of the American League East.
2: Here it comes. Swing ground ball to short. Walls has it. Now his throw to first in time. And the Tampa Bay Rays, for the fifth time in franchise history, have just conquered the American League East. There's a new champion in the AL East. In 2026, it is the Tampa Bay Rays.
1: They wind up splitting a doubleheader with the Yankees on Tuesday. Yankees took the opener of the doubleheader, but they won. The Rays did. Game two, 6-1 final, and that captures the division for Tampa Bay and their manager, Kevin Cash.
3: Yeah, just proud of him, really proud of him. And that, you know, I reminded Yandy that if he's going to pull out his tomahawk T-bone, we've got three more bites to take out of it. But just incredibly impressed with this group. Not anymore, but yeah. Very impressed, proud of the group, the staff, everybody.
1: Rays 25-1 to win the AL East going into the season. But they now have 96 wins, tied for the fourth most in franchise history, and they get their fifth career division title in franchise history. Rays clinch the division. Yankees, by splitting the doubleheader, do clinch the top spot in the American League wild card. That's the silver lining for the Yankees as they find out that they will be without Aaron Judge for at least the first round of the postseason. Won't have their captain for the wild card round, manager Aaron Boone.
4: Look, we've played much of the year without him, and so, and for the most part, we've done a pretty good job, and so guys are used to it. Obviously, you always want your best player in the mix, but we understand we've got a job to do and an expectation to win, and I think that expectation doesn't change, you know. With or without him, we're expecting to go into the series and know we can beat anyone when we play our game.
1: Yankees, Red Sox in the wild card round next week. No Aaron Judge for the Yankees. ESPN's Tim Kirchen.
5: Well, obviously, this is a big loss for the Yankees. Aaron Judge, when healthy, is the best player in the American League. And this year, they've scored a run fewer per game when he doesn't play as opposed to when he does play. However, after the last injury, the Yankees were prepared for this to happen, to maybe play the wild card series without Aaron Judge. And they played most of the year without him for the most part and done pretty well. And what they did at the trade deadline, they upgraded their offense. So I think they're in a better position to handle this, but there's no way around it. You're going to miss Aaron Judge a lot.
6: What do the Yankees have going for them without Judge?
5: Well, their starting pitching is really, really good. Cam Schlittler is the best pitcher in the American League. He's going to win the Cy Young this year, and they can follow him with Max Fried and Gerrit Cole, and we saw what Carlos Rodon did today. Plus, Schlittler against the Red Sox has made four starts. The Red Sox have hit 174 and slugged 302 against him in those four starts. So, if the Red Sox, if it ends up Yankees-Red Sox, can go in and steal game one and beat Cam Schlittler, that changes everything. But this rotation is good enough to win a three-game series with all three games at home.
1: Yankees wind up splitting that doubleheader with Tampa Bay on Tuesday. As for the Red Sox, they fall short against the Guardians.
7: Swing and a bouncing ball toward first. Fielded by the second baseman. Running to the bag. Hano beat everybody there. Ball game. Nathaniel Lowe slipped and fell. Couldn't get the bouncing ball. Hano charging at second. Nobody at first. And he beats Sogard to the bag to end it. And the Guardians' magic number to clinching a playoff spot down to two. They beat the Red Sox 3-2.
1: Tom Hamilton, WTAM. Six straight wins for Cleveland. 3-2 win on Tuesday. Red Sox have lost three straight and eight of the last 12. They went 0-9 with runners in scoring position. Third most without a hit this season. Red Sox stumbling to the finish line in the final week of the regular season. But interim manager Chad Tracy does have the interim removed from his title. He's now the manager.
8: The same. You know, I'm obviously there's a large sense of, you know, relief and validation and this happening. But no different as far as like how I'll approach the day to day and what I've already been doing.
1: Chad Tracy and the Red Sox falling to Cleveland on Tuesday. Speaking of sense of relief, there may be some in Los Angeles. Shohei Ohtani expected to return to the Dodgers lineup on Wednesday. First day he's eligible to be activated off the injured list. Manager Dave Roberts says he looks considerably healthier than he did a couple of weeks ago. Dodgers on the field on Tuesday against the Padres.
9: Now Tommy Edman. He takes a ball low, 1-0. Peralta set, the lefty deals. Fly ball, left field. Long way back is Harris at the wall. He looks up and it's gone. Tommy Edman, his eighth home run of the year. A crackling line drive home run. And now the Dodgers lead 6-0.
1: AM 570 LA Sports. It would be a 7-0 win for the Dodgers as they shut out the Padres. We'll move into a three-way tie for the three National League wildcard spots with the Cubs and the Phillies. Four games ahead of the Diamondbacks for the final National League playoff spot. Padres had their five-game win streak snapped with the shutout loss. Dodgers moving a game behind the Brewers for the best record in Major League Baseball. SportsCenter all night, ESPN Radio.
10: And there is a strong possibility that Jackson Dart is now out for the season. They took Jackson Dart for x-rays last night that came back negative, and they do more testing, including the MRI, and the MRI showed more damage than initially thought.
11: They are not going to be fine. If you don't have the right personnel or personnel you can trust, there's only so much you can do.
1: Jackson Dart injured on the first series of the Giants' Monday night loss to the Rams. That turned the offense over to Jameis Winston. The Rams wind up dominating the game. Giants lose. And then on Tuesday, learned that Jackson Dart may be out longer than they initially anticipated. The test showing more damage than originally was thought could possibly be season ending, which would put the offense in the hands of Jameis Winston, who ESPN analyst Steve Smith said didn't look all that great on Monday.
12: Did you see Jameis come in?
13: Yeah.
12: He didn't save anything. He made it rain more.
13: Yeah,
12: like, go ahead and give me two more Tums, right?
13: That's tough.
12: Because it got really bad. And look, you never want to knock a man while he's down. But Jameis looked like he did not study. And he was not prepared, right? In comparison to Drew Lock coming in, right? Carson Wentz coming in.
13: Right.
12: These are guys who have come in.
13: In Jameis' defense, Drew Lock and Carson Wentz had Justin Jefferson.
12: Yes.
13: And
12: absolutely.
13: To throw to. And
12: I'm just talking about preparation.
13: Yeah.
12: Right. Looking prepared. I'm not talking about I'm not talking about the weapons that they do or don't have. And I agree that is an unfair assessment. However, we are as backups. Mm-hmm. You are one play away.
13: Yeah.
12: And that one play away knocked.
13: Yeah.
12: And he was like, who? Me?
13: Yeah.
12: Funny guy?
13: Yeah.
12: Right? You saw him on the sideline. He said, look, when you start self-talking out loud.
13: It's a little different.
14: Said, I got to get it right.
12: He said, I got to get it right. That means he wasn't prepared to be in the game, which I understand.
13: It's a little different from spraying cologne.
12: Your role as a backup.
13: Agreed.
12: Especially the quarterback.
13: Yeah.
12: Especially the quarterback when you're the backup role. You are the peacemaker. You are the guys that the receivers go to talk to the quarterback, to the offensive coordinator.
13: Right.
12: So
13: get you touches.
12: Give me touches. Understand. So you are used as a measuring stick, a thermometer of the offense to the starting quarterback. So you cannot tell me just because you weren't part of the game plan, you should not be able to execute the game plan. That is unacceptable.
1: Giants went into the season with some high expectations or at least a renewed sense of optimism about the roster, but Now, big change coming out of the Monday night loss. ESPN analyst Dan Orlovsky.
14: It's a tough weekend for the NFL, losing Caleb Williams, hopefully not an extended period of time. Obviously, Jaden Daniels and Jackson Dart, all young players we all love. The biggest concern then is this was the big jump year. This was the development year. This is his first year on a new offense, but with Malik Nabers, they missed time last year because of injuries, really, for both of them. And so to lose that after what came, you know, the start of the season was so encouraging, it's just heartbreaking news for the Giants and for the NFL and certainly for the development of Jackson Dart.
15: As far as the team's prospects without Dart this season, with Jameis Winston, first I'll say I think he's going to play better than what we saw last night when he was thrust into action, just looked completely unprepared for the Rams' blitzes that gave him trouble all night. This team has to do two things. They have to run the football better, and they have to stop the run. I think what we saw, even with the caveat that I think Winston will be better, this is not a team that's built to play from behind with those skill players. You saw they had to take Patrick Ricard off the field. They have to go more 11 personnel. That's not the world that they want to live in. This still needs to be a run-first football team. And then on the other side, the Rams, Blake Corum and Kyren Williams, together averaged nearly 7 yards a carry. And because of that, or this is tied to that, the four-man rush against Matthew Stafford, 9% pressure rate. That is inexcusably low. So, and I think that's tied to their inability to stop the run, but they have to be more effective rushing the quarterback, because as we saw, you got no chance against quarterbacks like Matthew Stafford if you can't disrupt him at all. So those two sides, I think the line of scrimmage is where I'm looking. Both sides of the ball have to be better.
16: I'm more interested in the response. I think that team was in shock last night when Jackson Dart went down. And look, we can sit on here as former players, D.O., and talk about, hey, you got to keep playing, you got to keep going. It changes. It changes your mentality. It changes your mindset when you see your guy go down, especially coming off a week where he performed so well, but also showed the maturation of playing quarterback at a very high level. I think for the New York Giants going forward, the best thing about this situation is that they got John Harbaugh in the offseason. Is that they got a competent, experienced head coach that understands how to galvanize a football team in the midst of adversity. Remember, he lost Lamar Jackson a number of times while he was in Baltimore, and Snoop came in and did a really good job. So I think it's about the response for the New York Giants. And they got gettable games in these next few weeks that they have. So it'll be interesting for me, the response. And two, Jameis Winston has played a lot of football. Yeah. And we understand the Jameis experience is always cliche and fun to say, but he may be protected more with Greg Roman and the way that that this team plays. But to your point, Mina, this defense now has to be what everybody expects them to be up front, for sure.
1: SportsCenter All Night, ESPN Radio in Washington. Jaden Daniels, dislocated elbow. They're considering the options there. Jackson Dart. Who knows how long he'll be out in New York, if he'll be back at all this season. In Chicago, Caleb Williams, hamstring injury, and backup Tyson Bagent in concussion protocol. Could be Case Keenum Monday night. A lot of change of plans in the first couple of weeks of the season to the guys at PTI.
17: All right, Wilbon, who is the backup quarterback you trust most right now?
18: Well, early this morning, before news overtook events, as we used to say in the real news business, I would have said my man, Tyson Bagent of the Bears. Because he's one of these people who I understand he may not have the arm strength, and that's why he wasn't drafted and highly regarded coming out of college, but he just sees the field, and you know this from the preseason games and the times he's been in there. But now he's in concussion protocol, so I can't say Tyson Bagent.
17: Okay.
18: So I'm reduced to two dudes. It's either Drew Lock, who's actually gone out and won a couple of games.
17: Yes.
18: It looks really good for Seattle, and it looks like they have confidence in him. And I'm going to mention somebody that maybe people don't think of, and that's Mariota. Marcus Mariota, who won a Heisman Trophy about 11 years ago, who steps out there, and it looks like his teammates at least trust him to run a huddle and step back there and run plays. And I'm just going off feel, not record, not percentages, no numbers.
17: Okay.
18: I'll take Mariota or Locke, but in reverse order.
17: Yeah, so, I mean, I just have to refute some of these things by bringing in a couple of numbers. Marcus Mariota on this same team last year, when Jaden Daniels got hurt the first time, was 2-6 as a starter.
18: What was Jaden Daniels' record on that same team?
17: Well, the year before, his record was awful.
18: I'm talking about last year.
17: I'm just saying, 2-6, and Drew Locke, drafted originally by Denver, 8-13 as a starter at Denver. I'm tempted to say Carson Wentz just because of the body of work. He doesn't seem to lose games, you know what I mean? But I think I need to tell the people out there your exact quote as Caleb Williams was being carted off the field, because we were talking. Here's the exact quote. I'm terrified. Season's over. He's out 8 to 12.

0: Which one of them, the Jets or the Commanders?
1: You just said you liked Mariota for the Commanders. Now you're yelling about it. Now you're yelling against him.
0: You like Mariota?
1: What's your team got?
0: Do you like Mariota?
1: I always did. I don't think he's great.
0: We're going out in agreement. That's it. We're done. Back to you.
2: 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That's next. 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
7: This is the Pigskin Preacher, bringing you the word. David Basil and the Little Rock Touchdown Club have done it yet again, pulling off the coup of landing Cowboys owner Jerry Jones and former President Bill Clinton to speak on October the 12th. In fact, President Clinton has sent us a message. 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
1: 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College football coming off a big weekend. Ole Miss getting that win at home over LSU. Now the Rebels heading into the swamp for a matchup with Florida. Ole Miss coach Pete Golding says there's some daunting stats.
2: They lead the country in forced missed tackles.

0: Right, and we're second in the country in missed tackles. And so I think when you, the combination of those two things don't make you sleep well at night, you know, on top of when you look at what really matters in the SEC right now, like teams that won the takeaway battle last week, undefeated, right, 6-0. Teams that won the explosive, 9-0. You know, so the football obviously is going to be very, very important this week and protecting and taking, you know, advantage of it on defense. They're second in the SEC in calls turnovers. So they've done a really good job of playing complimentary football. So it's going to be a challenge. We're excited. This Swamp's a really tough place to play.
1: Ole Miss, Florida, Saturday in Gainesville, 3:30 Eastern on ABC. Top-ranked Texas faces Tennessee. That's noon Eastern on ABC. We'll also get the ranked matchup between Texas A&M and LSU, 7:30 Eastern time. NFL this week, Falcons, Packers, they open up the Week 3 schedule on Thursday. Atlanta says quarterback Michael Penix is good to go. As for what he's picked up on the sidelines the past couple of weeks.
2: You do see me on the sidelines, on the tablet. I go talk to Coop, you know, just Jackie was in for a little bit last game, you know, just letting them know things, you know, just giving them tips and reminders from that we had throughout the week, you know, so that whenever they do get in those situations, you know, they can just go out there and play fast, you know. But, you know, it's definitely going to help. You know, I feel like it'll show as well, you know, once I get out there on that field, and it's like, okay, I'm glad I took those mental reps, because now I got it, you know, engraved into my brain, and I can just go out there and have fun and play free.
1: This will be Penix's first start since week 11 last November, when he tore his left ACL, had reconstructive surgery a few weeks later, then another procedure to further stabilize the joint. Now he's back, and he gets the start on Thursday against Green Bay.
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3: Number 5.
1: WNBA Fever beat the Lynx, and Kelsey Mitchell extends her WNBA record streak of 20-point games. Ryan Rucco calling it on ESPN.
5: Boston over to Mitchell. You bet. There it is. 27 straight games with at least 20 points for Kelsey Mitchell.
3: Number 4.
1: Remember when it was the Bears who wanted to be the highest scoring team in history? They're not even the highest scoring team in Chicago this week. White Sox had 8 runs on Sunday, 14 more on Tuesday. ESPN 1000.
6: 2-2 is hammered out into right. It's deep. It is gone. 2-run homer, Murakami. 11-4. His 33rd. He has tied Vargas for the team lead.
3: Number 3.
1: Things have tightened back up in the AL West. Houston getting a milestone along the way. KBME 790 AM.
7: Here's the pitch. Breaking ball. Whack to left field. Back on it to Rosarena. That's 200. Walker goes deep. It's a 3-run job. Astros lead 4-0 on Kristen Walker's 200th home run of his career.
3: Number 2.
1: Speaking of milestones, Phillies' Zach Wheeler, the only pitcher since 1900 with 7 consecutive strikeouts to start a game. And in the process, Sports Radio 94 WIP.
8: The righty with a wind, here's the pitch. Swing and a miss, struck him out. There's number 2,000 for Zach Wheeler.
9: Wow.
8: 1-2-3 in the first. He strikes out the side, and he becomes the 96th pitcher in Major League history to record 2,000 career strikeouts.
3: Number 1.
1: Rays pick up their 5th division title in their franchise history. 620 WDAE.
10: Here it comes. Swing, ground ball to short. Walls has it. Now his throw to first in time. And the Tampa Bay Rays, for the 5th time in franchise history, have just conquered the American League East. There's a new champion in the AL East. In 2026, it is the Tampa Bay Rays.
1: They do it on the arms of Drew Rasmussen, the only pitcher in American League history to make at least a dozen starts after the All-Star break and have his team go undefeated in those starts. His manager, Kevin Cash.
11: Yeah, he was incredible. You know, I comped him to Roy Halladay before the game. And I thought about that. That's putting some pressure on somebody, but he went out there and backed it up for sure. You know, we felt good coming in with Nick and Ras going and know how challenging this club is over here and to win here. But Ras set a tone. No hits through 6 innings and, you know, some timely hits on our end.
1: Rasmussen with 6 2/3 innings, the 1 hit, 11 strikeouts. He's 16-5 on the season. 8-0 with an ERA of 1.86 in his last 12 starts dating back to July 21st. Reds, a 4-0 shutout of the Braves. Elly De La Cruz right now 29 homers and 29 stolen bases. It's Wednesday, September 23rd. Unsportsmanlike is next. I'm Jay Reynolds. Back tomorrow with SportsCenter All Night. 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
30: And there is a strong possibility that Jackson Dart is now out for the season. They took Jackson Dart for x-rays last night that came back negative, and they do more testing, including the MRI, and the MRI showed more damage than initially thought.
31: They are not going to be fine. If you don't have the right personnel or personnel you can trust, there's only so much you can do.

0: 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Along with Michelle Smallman, Chris Canty, Evan Cohen with you. And unfortunately for Jackson Dart and the New York Giants, it is worse than they anticipated. His injury on Monday Night Football, ESPN ABC in LA, home of Super Bowl 61, February 14th, which we will have for you on ESPN ABC Disney Plus. Jackson Dart goes down on the seventh play, first drive of the game. With a knee injury, we think maybe he's going to be out a couple of weeks, maybe 4 weeks, maybe 6 weeks. And now, after further testing and reporting, Ian Rappaport, Mike Garafolo, NFL Network, Adam Schefter, of course, with us on ESPN, and so us now with the two, it seems like Jackson Dart's going to be out much longer, and it could be for the entire season, extended period of time, is what they are saying. Smalls, CeCe, good morning.
1: It's not a good morning, Evan.
0: Bad morning.
1: It's a bad morning. But before we get to the New York Giants of it all and Jackson Dart, Smalls, you put a lot of sauce on the Green Bay Packers in their Thursday night game against the Atlanta Falcons, essentially guaranteeing the win. And I just want you to know that the ops are already trolling you. If you look behind your right shoulder, there is an Atlanta Falcons foam finger. To disrespect you.
2: Wow.
1: I'm just going to say, I noticed that a few minutes ago, that the Falcons fan here on ESPN Radio, that would be one Harry Douglas, is trolling you and daring you when it comes to what's going to happen at Lambeau Field on Thursday night.
2: Interesting, especially because I was in house on Sunday in Atlanta, Falcons-Panthers, game of the week, some have called it. Game of the week, I should say.
1: Yin Yang Twins concert.
2: That's right.
1: Yeah.
2: Interesting. And I would like to speak with Harry about this because maybe we should make a little friendly ESPN radio wager as to whose team will come out victorious, the Panthers or the Falcons, because I feel pretty good about the Packers' chances.
0: You're a Packers fan.
2: Did I say Panthers?
0: Yeah.
2: I'm sorry. I'm very tired this morning. Packers. The Panthers handled their business. Maybe the Packers will too.
1: Bryce Young is looking better than Jordan Love these days.
2: You know what?
1: See if I can jump on that bandwagon.
2: Bryce Young did look really good, but I think most people would have versus that Falcons team. But I feel very good about the Packers.
1: Okay.
2: So let's talk to Harry Douglas.
0: Panthers, though,
2: and we'll make a little wager.
0: All right.
2: I'm surprised you guys aren't more on the Packers when it comes to this game. The Falcons have not looked good at all.
1: I don't trust either one of these teams. So why would I want to be invested in this game in terms of picking a side?
2: Because you want to be on the right side of history by picking the Packers, yeah, not
1: history.
2: The Panthers.
1: What history? Which one of these teams is making history?
2: You don't think that maybe week 1/ almost all of week 2 until the Packers pulled out the victory versus the Jets could have been a little bit of a wake-up call for them. And maybe they start to turn the tide as things are shifting across the landscape of the NFC North. Then Micah Parsons returns. You get a shot of life and one of the best players in football back on your defense. I'm just saying. Let's not give up on the Packers just yet.
0: All right. Well, CeCe did a good job of deflecting his quarterback.
1: You see what I'm trying to do there, right?
0: Do you have any deflection now?
2: I actually do.
0: Oh, you have a deflection.
2: I have something for you now that we're talking about housekeeping and ESPN in-house beefs. Yesterday, CeCe, you may remember that friend of the show, friend in life, Jeff Saturday, joined us as he does every Tuesday. He comes in. We have some laughs. We talk some football. He gives us the bro of the week. It's a great time. Everyone leaves smiling when Jeff Saturday is here.
1: Yeah.
2: Evan Cohen decides to attack Jeff Saturday.
0: Attack?
2: The second he sits down, puts a trap for him about the coffee mate. Calls him a thief.
0: Stole mine.
2: So I run into Jeff Saturday this morning. Actually, he came to see me specifically.
0: Oh.
2: He's like, Smalls, I got something for you. I said, what? He goes, when you go up there and you see our boy today, you give him this money.
0: No chance.
2: And you let him know that he's not a, that I, Jeff Saturday, am not only not a thief, but from now on, Evan,
0: I'm not taking it.
2: He would like some variety.
0: That's
1: hazelnut.
0: Not paying me back.
1: That's
0: an order now for the future.
2: He would like hazelnut and French vanilla. He buys you fly.
0: I will not take that.
2: So Jeff Saturday, not a thief, and a man who likes options when it comes to his coffee creamer.
1: There we go.
0: I'm not taking the money. I do find it interesting that it's actually a preemptive order, which is interesting.
2: Uh-huh.
0: Where's our bad take jar? Somewhere.
1: It's
0: put
1: somewhere
0: this in the
1: here.
0: Bad take jar.
1: Okay.
0: I don't like taking money from people. I don't. Well, let me
2: I
0: rephrase
2: love it.
0: It.
1: Oh, I love taking
0: Hold
1: money.
0: Hold on. Let me,
1: look cool.
0: Let me rephrase
2: Perfect.
0: It.
2: You know what? Can't Perfect. Relate. You like Perfect. Taking money? Yeah, I can't relate. Cool. I can't relate.
1: All right.
0: Let me rephrase that. Money. I don't mean for employment. I'm happy to take money I earn for employment. I don't like taking money from people like that are colleagues, friends, teammates, whatever it may be.
1: Well, he's essentially paying you back.
0: He took a little bit of it. That's fine.
1: No, he's been taking some of your coffee made.
0: Well, now that's interesting. Is he actually taking more than I realize?
1: Yes.
0: That's what he's saying to
1: yes.
0: you? Yes. So this is you not
1: think,
0: a new
1: you
0: thing.
1: You think Jeff Saturday is only making one cup of coffee per day?
2: He's here early.
0: See, I never thought
1: Jeff
0: about that.
1: Jeff gets here at 5:30 in the morning. He's here now.
2: He
1: probably
2: is here now.
1: Enjoying a cup of coffee well, with your coffee mate.
2: That's and right. And wishing it was French vanilla, not hazelnut.
0: It is interesting that he went downstairs and not upstairs, because normally I see him on Tuesdays
1: floor,
0: and Wednesdays, and I didn't see him this morning. Is he avoiding me?
2: Well, he came to me because he knew that I would have his back on this and that I would deliver the message, which I have done.
0: Well, you got through 6 minutes of avoiding the fact that you're starting quarterback.
2: I tried. Like to filibuster CC as long as possible.
1: I tried.
0: What is happening now? Because I don't understand. There's actually... Okay, so there's the regular conversation of this stinks, which everyone's agreeing with. This is awful that he's hurt. This is awful that he's probably going to be done for the season. He played in 14 games last year, but really this was his year. This is one of the many reasons I will continue to reiterate why John Harbaugh probably took this job. You could say, oh, they outbid everybody. Sure. Oh, it's the Giants, the history. Sure. As CeCe will tell you, that history hasn't been the Giants since he was there in 2011. In football terms, that's a long time ago. They've been more Jets and blue. I think one of the reasons John Harbaugh took the job was because he thought, he still may have a franchise quarterback at 22, 23 years old in the second year of a contract with all these young players, especially defenders around him. Well, that no longer exists for this season. So this is a huge loss. No one can doubt that. Period. Next sentence. There seemingly have been kind of odd controversies around this injury that I didn't realize were things. Two things. Number one, his drop back, which two great offensive linemen when they played, Andrew Whitworth and TJ Lang, were debating, I guess, about the drop back. I want CeCe to explain this. And the second part is Dan Orlovsky suggesting that the Giants' communication with all of this was off. CeCe, you have to help us on both of these. Explain why Dart, for lack of a better term, is maybe being questioned as to did he unintentionally injure himself here?
1: Well, the quarterbacks that drift in the pocket, that retreat instead of stepping up, put themselves in harm's way because edge defenders are trying to create as much space as they can in getting around tackles in order to get to the quarterback. Now, as a defensive lineman, you're taught to expect the quarterback to be around 8 yards right behind the center at the top of his drop. Jackson Dart was a little further back than that in the pocket. He was probably around 9 or 10 yards. Here's the issue, though. Two things can be true. While I do think that quarterbacks, by and large, need to do a better job of stepping up, especially young quarterbacks, on the play that Jackson Dart gets hurt, there is nowhere to step up to. The Los Angeles Rams were rushing 5 guys. They chopped up the front with a Tim game. That's a tackle-tackle stunt. Braden Fisk is wrapping around Kobe Turner. Aaron Donald is you know, making an inside move. And then, of course, Josiah Stewart is beating Andrew Thomas, all pro, around the edge. When you looked at the play, there was nowhere for Jackson Dart to step up to. So in this instance, Smalls, two things can be true. Mm-hmm. Did Jackson Dart drift on that play? Absolutely. Was there anywhere to step up to? No. It's hard to find a place to escape from edge pressure when 4 of your 5 offensive linemen register a loss when it comes to the grade. That was the case. The only one that didn't lose their pass rush blocking rep was CeCe Malanoa, who was lined up against Aaron Donald.
2: Which is tough.
1: So I hate the idea of blaming the victim in this circumstance by pointing out something that could be true for most young quarterbacks across the league. I think there are instances where it's worth noting. This ain't one of them. Mm.
0: Let's continue this conversation because that's part one. Part two, I want to understand what the proper communication is because there was a belief that the Giants, of all of the teams, Bears and Commanders specifically, may be the most okay, so to speak, that CC even told us yesterday, he's on the sidelines. They wouldn't have him back out on the sidelines if he wasn't.
1: I was wrong.
0: Maybe. You're wrong with end result, but you may not have been wrong in the moment, and that's what we need to discuss. We will do that coming up. Big news, Jackson Dart likely out for the season. Jeff Saturday has paid me money. Harry Douglas is trolling Smalls. We got a lot going on. We're on Sportsmanlike, presented by Progressive Insurance.
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14: Dart is hurt and grabbing his leg.
15: And there is a strong possibility that Jackson Dart is now out for the season. Really just terrible news for Dart and Neal.
0: Would we say we were surprised when we got that news yesterday?
2: Yes, I was.
0: Okay.
2: Based on the initial reporting and what we saw from Jackson Dart after the injury in the game.
1: I was just trying to enjoy my afternoon on the golf course.
0: Oh, I didn't even ask you. How was that?
1: It was great. It was great. Had a really good time with the Toyota guys, with GKB. Shout out to Josh in Jersey City. Great golfer. We'll talk your ear off, but awesome dude. But we had a good time. And then I get the news when I'm on, I think it was the 13th hole.
2: Ooh.
1: That Jackson Dart and his injury is worse than what we initially thought. And season-ending surgery is on the table. It was absolutely awful. Needless to say, I couldn't hit another straight shot the entire round of golf. Ruined it was awful. Game. It was ruined the game.
0: Are you a good golfer?
1: No.
0: Like, but in general, you're not?
1: I'm not, but I usually enjoy it. I think bogey golf is good golf. So, like, you know, one stroke over par per hole, that's good golf to me. Yesterday, golf game went to hell because of the Jackson Dart dude.
0: Hmm.
1: They just refused to allow me to enjoy my Tuesday after they ruined my Monday night by getting blasted by the L.A. Rams.
2: Might ruin the rest of the season, too, unfortunately.
1: Yeah. So eventually, you get numb to it, though, Smalls.
2: As what, a Giants fan?
1: Yeah, you get numb to it.
2: It hasn't been that long since you've had success. I guess it has.
0: For them, there are some franchises that you have to look at it that way, differently.
1: Think about it this way. Over the last decade of football, we have the same amount of playoff wins as Cleveland Browns.
2: That is awful. You've won more recently than the Yankees. Thanks to you.
1: I mean...
0: Yankees were in the World Series.
1: It's more
0: recently.
1: Exactly. But I'm just saying, think about how long ago that was, Smalls.
2: You have a whole new life now.
1: Yeah, that's what I'm saying. Yeah. 2011.
0: I mean, there are some franchises in sports. It's
2: been a minute.
0: Are the Giants
1: kids that were born that year are applying to college.
2: That is upsetting.
0: I mean, if you think about the Lakers probably can't go more than 6, 7, 8 years, something like that, without a title. And everybody's like, oh, my God, what's wrong with the Lakers? Right there. Alabama football, same kind of thing. Ohio State football, same kind of thing. UNC basketball, Kansas. Like, some of these programs and some of these teams in sports, that the numbers that you're bringing up, like, oh, it hasn't been that long, 15 years.
1: Yeah.
0: For 90% of teams in all of the major men's and women's sports and college sports is unbelievable.
2: They would ride that for a while.
0: Oh, my God. Well, for your baseball team, that's not okay.
2: It's been
0: the same year, right?
2: You're right. It's not okay.
0: Right. So, the Cardinals, for those who are unaware. So, like, I think the Giants, it's interesting. I guess we should look at the Giants in that category.
1: Mm-hmm.
0: But the reality is, to the Browns' point of it, sorry to ESPN Cleveland, if I told you the Cleveland Browns finally got this quarterback they believe in, there's signs of him, they get this Hall of Fame-level coach to come there because of the fact that one of the reasons the quarterback is there, and the guy gets hurt in the second game of the season on the seventh play, and there's controversy as to, was it his fault? Was it someone else's fault? Did they communicate it properly? All this kind of stuff. What would we say? We would say the Mike Tomlin, Juju Smith-Schuster line. Browns is the Browns.
1: Yes.
2: Correct.
0: The Giants is the Giants, is what CeCe's saying.
1: Evan called them the Jets in blue.
0: Maybe I should call them the Browns in blue.
1: Wow.
0: No, I'm not.
1: But
0: this is the point.
1: You're right.
0: This is the point that he's making. This surprise news. But you're saying, Smalls, you were surprised by this. CeCe's saying he's on the golf course, living it up, having a great day with all of our great partners for our show and ESPN Radio and ESPN New York and everything like that. And then... Goes to crap yesterday, yeah. Right? And yesterday, I thought there was a really interesting conversation on NFL Live, ESPN. Dan Orlovsky, Laura Rutledge had an interesting exchange, or conversation, there was something wrong here, a conversation about the Dart injury and how the Giants communicated this, because that's what Smalls was saying. I was surprised. Why were you surprised? Dan and Laura with more.
16: The biggest concern is the communication that happened from the Giants, candidly. I mean, I have no idea how you make this mistake. I don't understand how you can kind of calm some of the fears that a lot of people's eyes saw, and then everyone start to feel like, okay, maybe it's not going to be that bad, and then obviously today is a completely different story.
17: Well, let me jump in there really fast. I do think it's important, like, when it comes to some of these injuries and some of the process of evaluation, like, they're in a stadium, they do the x-ray, right? We saw that happen. But then you still have to get more tests. You have to get the MRI. You have to get back home and look at it more. I think the doctors have to gather information.
16: Is it wishful thinking or hopeful in the moment?
17: I think Dart probably, and I don't know this for sure, but I think because he didn't even want to take his uniform off, he's a tough guy, he came back out, he walked, he stood up the entire rest of the time that he was out there, you know, that was probably part of why everyone felt better about it.
16: Sure.
0: Okay. I think Laura's, and remember, Laura was there on the sidelines during that game. I think that's a really good explanation. And when you said, CC, hey, I was wrong about this, because you pointed out, people can go back on the podcast and listen to yesterday's show, hey, if he's out there to be on the sidelines, we shouldn't expect it to be too long because they wouldn't let him stand on that.
1: Yeah.
0: Maybe you weren't wrong in your reaction because, and I'm not blaming Jackson Dart, maybe he lied to them.
1: Well, I don't know that
0: to get back in.
1: I don't know that he lied to him, because the first thing that you're going to check on when a player has a lower body injury is the stability of the knee. So there is no doubt that the docs over on the sideline for the Giants, and I know him well, there's no question that they did the knee stabilization test and everything came back clean. They, based on the reporting around this, his ACL is intact, so it's not that. Mm. And that's why when I saw the news yesterday, you go to the place of wondering whether or not this is a meniscus issue. And Jackson Dart had a meniscus injury when he was in college, not at Ole Miss, at USC prior to, that he missed four games because of. So I'm wondering whether or not it's a situation where there was damage to the meniscus that's going to force a full meniscus repair. And if that ends up being the case, then you're talking about him being out for the entire year.
0: Yeah, and I want to just clarify. When I'm saying Smalls, and I know you guys realize this, maybe he lied to them. It's not to say that the doctors didn't check him, as CeCe just pointed out. And it's not to say that he did anything wrong. It's not like lying to your employer or your spouse or whatever.
2: Yeah. He wants to play.
0: Yeah, it's like, I'm fine, because he's a competitor. I don't blame him for that. I give him credit in a weird way for that.
2: So if they
0: if
2: were...
0: If that's what happened, and I don't know that that's
1: I just
0: happened.
1: Think it's... I don't want to say it's ironic, but I can't ignore the irony in this situation. The entire conversation around Jackson Dart this offseason was, can John Harbaugh get him to play more disciplined, to stop putting himself in harm's way, taking these reckless hits, running the football, you know, getting beat up by defenders, not getting down, not sliding, really wanting to play more and win more from the pocket. And then he gets hurt in a potential season-ending injury from the pocket. It's an incredibly bad beat for Giants fans. It's awful for Jackson Dart. And now the question becomes, where does this team pivot to? Because it doesn't feel like Jameis Winston is the answer. I mean, in the games that Jameis Winston has started since the beginning of 2024, he's 2-7, Smalls, 52 QBR, 59% completion percentage, 14 passing touchdowns to 15 picks.
2: Oof.
1: So, I that's who Jameis Winston is at his best. So, you just wonder if that's enough for the Giants to be able to have the kind of season that they envision and to deem 2026 year one of John Harbaugh an actual success.
2: Well, I guess the good news is that they do have a veteran coach who knows how to win at the highest level. He knows what it's like to go through all different ebbs and flows throughout an NFL season, including devastating news to all parties when you have a big time injury. He's dealt with things like this before. I don't know if he's dealt with these particular set of circumstances though, because without Jackson Dart, I'm not really giving the Giants much of a chance, because I don't believe that Jameis Winston will be able to steady the ship. John Harbaugh can only do so much. And that's why I think this is so devastating, not only because Jackson Dart showed flashes last year and came out on Sunday Night Football versus the Cowboys with a big-time performance and a big-time division win to set the tone for this season. But for Giants fans, you finally thought you had the two pieces in place. You thought, we've got somebody who could be our answer at quarterback, and we've got the coach who's going to be his partner through all of this.
1: Yeah.
2: We've got a guy who knows how to win. We've got a guy who knows about culture. And to see Jackson Dart and the rest of these Giants players fall in line with Harbaugh, they were parroting his messaging. It really felt like everything had finally clicked into place for the Giants. And to think that in week two, this goes awry for them, it's really, really a bummer. And I unfortunately think that the season is probably lost for them if he's not out there. But I have a question, if you don't mind, Evan. Just one thing I want to circle back on. As we're talking about the timeline of all of this, the Giants' communication, and how a lot of us were taken by surprise that this was worse than we initially thought. If they were uncertain about the results, are you surprised that they let him be out there on the sideline?
1: Well, here's
2: the thing. Does that send the wrong messaging?
1: The type of injury that I'm speculating about with the meniscus is not something that they're going to be able to test for.
2: Got it.
1: On the sideline. You can go in the blue medical tent all day long. You're not going to be able to find the to what extent that area of the body is hurt. You have to get an MRI. You have to get a study done in order to figure out just how severe the injury is. And I'm assuming that Dart was over at HSS yesterday getting an MRI, and when they read the MRI, they realized what was going on in the knee. Even though it wasn't an ACL injury per se, there are still knee injuries that can put you out for the season.
2: I just didn't know if it was abnormal for him to be visible back out on the sidelines, if they were still worried about testing. And I don't know, I just sent a certain message, I think, to all of us watching that, okay, maybe he's going to be okay. So I didn't know if that was abnormal in your mind.
0: But even if they sent that message, like, who cares? Like, that's the thing that I'm confused. Not, I mean to you, but like, okay, so the Giants thought one thing and then the next day it's another. It's not like they put him back in the game hurt. This is not Washington years ago against Seattle in the playoffs putting RG3 in the game with like a shattered leg.
1: Yeah, it's like
0: he's in a hoodie.
1: Yeah.
0: He's not out there. Hey, Aaron Donald, go get him. Like, that's not, I don't know what they did wrong.
1: Listen, the Giants are in a precarious spot. Number one, it makes me appreciate Eli Manning even more because he never missed a game due to injury.
2: Mm.
1: Think about that, as long as he played. Since then, seems like every single starting quarterback for the Giants deals with major injury stints. So there's that. Secondly, Jackson Dart in year one, always going to the blue medical tent with concussions. Jackson Dart year two, potentially missing the entire season. Mm. What happens if the New York Giants have a top 10 pick next year in the draft? That's another tough question. I mean, we went to that place with some of the other quarterbacks, the young guys that have gotten hurt across the National Football League in week two. I'm just asking the question because it's one that has to be answered at 1925 Giants Drive. This is a problem for the New York Giants on multiple fronts. Not only what happens in 2026, but what you do in 2027 and moving forward.
0: Let's answer that question. There's a lot to answer with that. By the way, all of a sudden, coming home yesterday, I see a package. Oh my God. This new lids hat is so ridiculous. Oh my God. I love the other two I have in the gear, but this new Patriots hat I got. Did you get your Giants one yesterday?
1: Yes.
0: It's sick.
1: Yes.
0: It is sick.
1: Fa.
0: Even I can say that.
1: Listen, if you're getting ready for football season, you got to check out what Lids has in store right now. 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
1: Yes, go.
18: Hey, this is Rich Eisen. 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Should we believe in the Saints quarterback, Tyler Shuck? Who impressed Kurt Warner the most in week two? 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
0: 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I like what's happening here. As we are, unfortunately, it stinks. If you want to know the stories in sports this week, the biggest stories, it's QB injuries. It's awful. Caleb, you know, we're week to week, it seems like, with the Bears. Jaden Daniels, same kind of thing with the Commanders. And then we learned Jackson Dart likely out for the season. So all of that happening as in breaks, just to bring you behind the scenes, all CC is doing to Smalls is, you better not lose tomorrow night. I mean, you better not lose tomorrow night, Packers and Falcons. You better not lose.
2: They better not lose.
0: Yeah, we established that part. What happens if they do? What do you do on Friday?
2: Some people are going to hear from me.
0: Smalls is so funny because when she thinks she goes hard at people, like, oh, I ripped them apart, I'm like, you did? Because she's so kind and nice and sweet that she's like, oh, I can't believe how much I destroyed whoever today.
2: One time, like, I said to him, I was like, was I too firm on this, this take on the show? And he goes, I don't even remember you being firm at all. I was like, great, thanks.
0: In general, unless it's like me, I don't think you rip people that much. I think you're very kind and understanding in that regard. But I think a different version, how about this?
2: A different version is brewing with the Packers?
0: I got an idea.
2: All right, let's hear it.
0: She prides herself, because this is who she is, on being Midwest Michelle.
2: That's right.
0: Does Northeast Michelle come out on Friday if the Packers lose to the Falcons?
2: Pass me my coffee. We're going to talk about it.
0: I want you to pummel them and go off.
2: They'll deserve it.
0: No, but you got to go CC Joe Burrow a couple years ago style.
2: All right, deal.
0: Me, Daryl Morey.
2: If they...
0: You know me. All these big beefs that occur, you have to go that route.
2: If they lose to the Atlanta Falcons on Thursday night, that will be an embarrassment. And I mean that. I know Michael Penix Jr. is coming back. I know that they are coming off a horrific loss to the Carolina Panthers. What were they going to do in that game? They had no quarterback. It was difficult for them. So there, you saw the videos of the players on the sidelines. Clearly, they were frustrated. They're going to be channeling all of that into this game versus the Packers. Plus, they have a sense of renewal because their quarterback is coming back.
0: Don't make this about the Falcons.
2: I'm
0: about
2: saying,
0: your squad.
2: Despite all of that, I don't care about any of that.
0: Okay.
2: The Green Bay Packers should win this game, especially because it's at home, and especially because they, I believe, are the better team.
0: All right. So, to be continued. Now we all have to root against the Packers. Sorry, ESPN Wisconsin. Just because we want to see that different version of Smallsy on Friday morning. Now, back to the matter at hand. So, Jackson Dart out for the season. What's interesting, no, I shouldn't say that. There's a chance that Jackson Dart is out for the season. In comparison to the other two big quarterback injuries, Caleb is clearly a franchise quarterback with the Chicago Bears. Mm-hmm. Caleb is clearly the pride of a great place in Chicago. Yes. Everyone loves him there. Everyone should love him there.
1: Yeah.
0: That was how we felt about Jaden Daniels after year one in Washington. Now it's, oh my God, is he injury prone? This is horrible. So on and so forth. This one's weird. We don't know if he's great. We think he's great. We don't know if he's injury prone. CeCe says he kind of is based on results here. We do know that Jameis, by the numbers, has not been very good. And while I and others can suggest they should go and get J.J. McCarthy, because I assume Jim has talked to John, his brother, about J.J. McCarthy and wondered, I don't know what that conversation would result, but I would think it would be good things. They won a national championship together. Then maybe they could take a flyer on him with Minnesota. All that said, you asked the question, what happens if they do stink this year and they are in the top five, top 10 of the draft? Then what happens in a QB heavy draft? But it's not about a QB heavy draft. It's about one name and one name only.
2: Mm. Oh,
1: you can't say no to that.
2: No, you can't.
0: It's not that. It's the other way. Can the Mannings say no to the possibility of the Giants getting to one?
1: No, they're not.
0: Because if they're in the top 10,
1: they never do that.
0: Can they get to one? And will
1: why would the Mannings not want the Giants to draft?
0: That's what I'm saying. No, that's what I'm saying. I'm saying, would they do it again? In other words, let's say the Browns have the number one pick in the draft.
2: They'll say,
0: would the Mannings say only to the Giants? Again. Certainly worked the first time.
1: Oh, yeah.
0: So this is the scenario. Where in theory, when we're asking, will Arch dictate terms?
1: So we're back to awful for Arch.
2: You still got the T-shirt?
1: I got the T-shirt.
2: Yes.
1: I'll pull it out tomorrow.
0: Think about this for a second.
2: I forgot about awful for Arch.
1: But I had opened my heart to Dart. It's just, I don't know that there's been a bigger swing of emotions for a fan base in a calendar week than what we've seen from the Giants. You had the highest of highs in that win opening night against the Dallas Cowboys because they never beat the Dallas Cowboys, especially to start the season. We found a way to lose to the Dallas Cowboys last season in embarrassing fashion. To have that game go so well, for Jackson Dart to play so good, and then for the script to get flipped the following week and him getting knocked out on the first drive of the game and potentially out for the season?
2: Yeah.
1: We were just talking and waxing poetic after week one about how there is competent pro football off of exit 16 on the New Jersey Turnpike. MetLife was not a factory of sadness.
2: That was very short-lived.
1: And that's my point, Smalls. It's incredibly frustrating because I understand what Giants fans have been through since I won the Super Bowl back in 2011. The New York Giants, since Super Bowl 46, have the third worst winning percentage in the National Football League. Only the Browns and the Jets are worse. That's the company that the Giants have been keeping, and in large part because they haven't been able to find stability at the quarterback position. You thought it was Daniel Jones until it wasn't. That got cut short due to injuries. We think it's Jackson Dart, but now that's getting cut short due to injuries. It's frustrating to live in this space as a Giants fan and as a former player that's got blood in the ground at MetLife Stadium. I hate it here.
2: I'm sure. And Evan would call the Giants the Jets in blue. And even though that, I'm sure, hurt Giants fans, that stat you just gave proves the company that they've been keeping. And even though you like a lot of the pieces that they have outside of Jackson Dart and you feel good about John Harbaugh being the coach, the numbers are the numbers. They're 0-5 without Jackson Dart, and they're 6-5 with him starting. So I can't go to the place where, even as much as I believe in John Harbaugh, that they're going to figure this out, which means that we could be looking at a scenario where they are in a position to draft a quarterback yet again. And I know you've opened your heart to Dart, but if it's a broken heart, what's that going to do? So we could be in for a very juicy offseason because this was a franchise that we did not have on the board as one of the teams that would be looking for a quarterback in this very, very quarterback-rich draft.
0: I've been asking for the better part of the last year. A lot of our college football guests, including Mel Kiper, is going to join us at 8:30 a.m. Eastern today. Is there a chance that Arch dictates terms, right, like Eli did? Because do you think Eli has a single regret about dictating those terms? Two Super Bowls, Manning cast.
1: Hall of Fame career.
0: Hall of Fame career. God in the, literally lives where he played and is a God where he played and where he lives. You think he regrets dictating terms?
2: Nope.
0: So what do you think? His nephew is going to have a... it's one thing. You can't dictate terms like, oh, I want to go to the Chiefs if they have the 32nd pick in the draft. They're not getting there. But if the Giants are in the top 10... could Arch dictate terms? Plus, you have picks and you have Dart, in theory, to give
1: betrayed,
0: up.
1: Yeah.
2: A Manning as your quarterback and a Harbaugh as your head coach? Pretty good football legacies in that building.
0: I mean, and Mara's owning the team. I mean, that's pretty damn good. Is this a good time to promote Tom Coughlin scheduled to join us tomorrow? He's coming on. There's never a bad time to have your former coach on. Not exactly the best time for his franchise. Just saying. But Tom Coughlin's scheduled to join us tomorrow. We can ask him whether or not Arch could dictate terms to the New York Giants. Yes, we've started this already. Speaking of starting things, you'll hear from Jerry Jones next on Sportsmanlike, presented by Progressive Insurance.
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6: This is the Pigskin Preacher, bringing you the word. David Basil and the Little Rock Touchdown Club have done it yet again, pulling off the coup of landing Cowboys owner Jerry Jones and former President Bill Clinton to speak on October the 12th. In fact, President Clinton has sent us a message. Pigskin, I'm looking forward to seeing all

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4: 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We are presented by Progressive. Remember after the game on Sunday, Jerry Jones, Dallas Cowboys, said nothing's more dangerous than an old man with money. And I asked you guys on Monday, I believe it was during Unsportsmanlike Moments at about 9:50 a.m. Eastern Time. Go back on the podcast and listen. What you thought he meant by that. Mm-hmm. Well, instead of us guessing, which we did, and CeCe had that kind of evil laugh that he just had as his response on Sunday or Monday to Jerry's comments on Sunday. Jerry Jones was on 105.3 The Fan in Dallas, and he tried to explain what he meant by saying there's nothing more dangerous than an old man with money.
5: I said it out of context, but I'm glad I said it. And the point is, we say this just right.
6: Don't tamper.
5: No, don't tamper. I guess what it was an expression of, it's good. It's good. We have the makings of a team here that I'm that optimistic about and would work to improve it in a minute right now, financially.
6: But, Jerry, was that comment in a football context for its spending?
5: Very much.
6: Oh, yeah.
5: I wouldn't, in those circumstances, with that audience, be referring to anything but in a football context.
7: Do you think, Jerry, is that opportunity out there, you feel like, in the market right now to get better?
5: Well, the opportunity is always there if you want to do like I do, and that's dream these what-ifs up. But I guess I've just felt so good about where we were after the game and what we can build on here that encourages me to look for all ways to make this year something special.
4: Great follow-up questions on 105.3 The Fan in Dallas, because was it football-related is a very, very important comment and question, because CeCe also pointed out on Monday, also nothing more dangerous than a young man with money with that smile and that smirk on his face back in the day. Anyway, are we at a point now where we have to look at it and say, if the Dallas Cowboys do not, by the trade deadline, add someone that is, to go Pat Costello here, Pro Bowl caliber or above, that it would be deemed a disappointment based on Jerry's hinting at this?
8: I've got whiplash from the Dallas Cowboys. They come out this offseason, Jerry's quiet for Jerry standards, mm-hmm. but you got Brian Schottenheimer saying, we're going to the Super Bowl, we expect to be there. Dak Prescott saying, we're gaudy, the greatest offense there is. Then after they dropped the season opener to the New York Giants, Stephen Jones like, well, maybe expectations were a little high. Maybe we set the bar too high. Then they come out and they beat the Washington Commanders when Jaden Daniels gets injured, no less. And Jerry Jones is like, well, nothing more dangerous than an old man with money. I'm ready to spend. I have whiplash. Do you believe in yourself this much that Jerry feels like he needs to go out there and spend some money? Or were the expectations too high? There's conflicting messaging coming out of Dallas week to week.
9: Yeah, I mean, listen, the Dallas Cowboys could certainly use some more help on the defensive side of the ball. I like a lot of the pieces that they brought in. Doesn't feel like that's going to be enough. The Washington Commanders, despite their starting quarterback being out, they were in that game in the second half. I mean, the Dyami Brown touchdown that got overruled or the call was maintained after review, I thought that was absolutely crazy, but that was a one-possession game in the second half, and it should not have been. And so when I look at the Dallas Cowboys, it feels like the defense is still potentially an impediment that could keep this team from getting to where they want to go, and they have to be aggressive about adding to this team to support all of the decisions that they have made prior to this season. So, yeah, I think Jerry Jones is going to have to put his money where his mouth is. I think they are going to make a move at some point. We just don't know what that is.
4: But they have to, right? Like, yes. They can't just, hey, we're good to go. And I don't mean they have to, like they need to improve. Everybody needs to improve. I'm saying it feels like they have to.

0: because of the fact that he doesn't stop on hinting at something. And if Max Crosby was the original move that we had all thought about, if the Raiders keep winning, even though I believe they still should have Max Crosby in play, I don't think they're going to believe that they should have Max Crosby in play.
1: So what's the profile for a team that would be looking to move on from, you know, a Pro Bowl caliber talent on the defensive side of the ball? Well, what's the profile for that team?
0: Here's the interesting thing.
1: If you tell me the profile for the team, I can tell you a player.
0: Okay, but here's the problem. I would argue two of those quote-unquote profiles are in their division and won't give the Cowboys players.
1: So give me the profile.
0: Kavon Thibodeau.
1: No, give me
0: the Giants. You lose your starting quarterback, and you're going to be bad.
1: Okay.
0: Well, that's...
1: So that's the profile.
0: I mean, listen, we can fight about it all day long. Everything is based on, is your quarterback play good or good enough?
1: And so if you have bad quarterback play, or if you don't have a quarterback and your team falls out of contention and you have a perennial Pro Bowler.
0: Sure.
1: That's the profile.
2: Yeah.
0: So Miami?
1: How about...
0: Go ahead.
1: This is crazy to say this.
0: Crazy trades are
1: this is crazy to say this. I was trying to breadcrumb you into it, but I'm just going to go ahead and say
0: it. No, hold on. Let me see if I can figure it out. The team... Khalil Mack?
1: No. I'm thinking bigger.
2: Oh.
0: He's going to the Hall of Fame, most likely.
1: Yeah.
0: You're thinking bigger than Khalil Mack. This is a good game. Can we have game show music here?
2: Yeah.
0: If we could. So it's a team that is not good, that has a great defensive player. That quarterback is either not good or falling apart here. Let's see. TJ Watt.
1: Exactly.
2: Bingo, Evan.
0: Yes, sir.
1: That's what I was thinking. TJ Watt.
2: Good job, Ev.
1: TJ Watt.
0: I needed to talk it out with the music. The music got
1: He's
0: me there.
3: It's the world's shortest game show ever.
1: No, but I'm just looking at the math. It actually works out for the Pittsburgh Steelers, because if you trade T.J. Watt, they would save $32 million on their salary cap. It'd be a $10 million dead cap this year, $20 million dead cap next year. But you're saving a lot of cash, and your team is going nowhere. And guess what? You need ammunition, because you're going to be drafting a quarterback, and you're going to have to build it out around him. And I get it. You want T.J. Watt to be a one-jersey guy. But they got a whole lot of issues in Pittsburgh right now. A lot of them on the offensive side of the ball. Michael Pittman is dealing with a foot injury. Joey Porter is out of back amidst the contract negotiations that have gone nowhere. So there are a lot of things that are in flux in Pittsburgh right now. And you certainly don't have your head coach for the long term. So wouldn't this be the right time for your franchise to reset? And if you are resetting, shouldn't you use one of your most valuable assets in order to bring over draft capital that you could use into future years?
0: So to that point, I'm obviously a T.J. Watt fan, because I went to the University of Wisconsin. I'm rooting for my guys, right?
1: He's awesome.
0: Keanu Benton TJ, on that team as well.
1: T.J. is awesome.
0: Let's go through the playoff games.
1: But he's also 32 years old.
0: Let's go through the playoff games they've won with him in uniform.
1: Zero.
0: Now that we're done with that, it's insulting. I don't mean, it's not only about him. They've had poor quarterback play, or not good enough quarterback play, that if they didn't wear that laundry, it would be the most obvious move in the world.
2: But because of the laundry, do you think that they would make that move?
0: And this is why, as a Mike McCarthy fan, I am nervous. Because I don't think, because Chuck Knoll, Bill Cowher, and Mike Tomlin lasted forever there, that automatically means that Mike McCarthy is going to last forever there.
1: No, I don't think so.
0: And that's unfortunate, because I think he's a very good coach. I think there is a one-year window, and this would be the year, a one-year window that maybe the Steelers should act like other teams and not like themselves, and then get back to themselves next year, which would be doing exactly what you just said. TJ, Cam Hayward, whomever else you want to throw out there, maybe it's time to act like everyone else, and then we act like us next year. We're on Sportsmanlike, presented by Progressive.
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8: 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I am a huge fan of your backup quarterback being similar to your starting quarterback. I don't mind what the Commanders have. Marcus Mariota and his skill set is similar to Jaden Daniels. Now I don't have to switch my offensive system because the backup quarterback is similar to the starting quarterback. I look at a guy like Drew Locke. He's athletic like Sam Darnold to get the job done and move around in the pocket. He fits the offensive system. When I looked at the New York Giants last night, I'm saying to myself, okay, Jackson Dart is a part of the run game. Jackson Dart makes the opponent have to play 11-on-11 football. I'm watching Jameis last night, and man, I expected so much more out of Jameis Winston. 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
4: The Pulaski County Forum Court passes an ordinance on data center regulations in unincorporated areas. An emergency clause was added to the ordinance. It now goes before the county judge Barry Hyde for review. If signed, it would go into effect immediately. And crews are fixing a burst water pipe out in North Little Rock this morning. Leaders with Central Arkansas Water say that 12-inch pipe broke around 9 o'clock last night at East 19th and Cypress Streets. More than a dozen customers were impacted as the water filled the roadway. CAW turned the water down and started making those repairs at 10 p.m. last night. For the latest updates, you can always head over to our website, krk.com. 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
7: Have a really nice Wednesday, mostly sunny, low humidity, and a high of 87 degrees. Tonight, mostly clear, will drop down to 62 by Thursday morning. And Thursday, a partly cloudy day, not too warm, pretty nice, right around 84 degrees. For the Buzz Radio Network, I'm meteorologist Pat Walker.
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0: Check, check, check, 1, 2. Check, 1, 2, 3. Check, 1, 2. Oh, I am burning up, baby. Holy cow. Whoa. Checks, Roger.
1: Jamming, jamming, jamming on the one.
0: Turn it up,
1: crank the stank.
0: Christian, turn it up,
1: crank the stank.
0: There you go.
2: Morning mayhem starts
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1: and Basil.
3: Live from the Oaklawn Racing Casino Resort Studio. 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
0: More juice there, Christian.
3: Just Resort.
0: Be there. Go low. Hey, outlaw.
1: You know, outlaw.
4: From the office of your favorite president, good morning to all of the 609ers, Los Angeles.
0: Hey, 609ers, you know what to do.

0: We gotta get him a mic.
1: Whoa!
2: Well, I can hear it. What do you say?
1: Yeah, turn it up, Christian.
3: Whoa!
2: There we go.
0: I don't want my butthole wet.
2: Whoa!
1: Los Angeles!
4: Oh, my God.
5: Wow. Wow.
4: You got one
0: I can barely hear.
2: I know.
5: Listen, you got to multi. You're a drummer.
2: I distract.
1: That's from Darnell.
5: That is a woman. Who's on the phone?
1: What's that mold in his pocket?
5: Whoa. It's probably a lion's den ball marker, weirdo. Go back to bed, Rainwater. No. Come down easy.
6: I got a hand to you. That was good.
2: Here we go.
1: Los Angeles.
2: Much better. Grasshopper.
7: This is the business we've chosen.
8: Good dudes, good brew, good buddies. I feel great, man. I feel great! You guys are great. I'm going to go pick a fight.
9: Bonjour from Normandy, France. Welcome back to Morning Mayhem with David Basil, Roger Scott, and Justin Moore. Woo, pig suey!
2: Let's do our London guy one.
10: Good morning from London, England. Welcome to Morning Mayhem with David Basil, Roger Scott, Justin Moore, and Christian Weaver. Whoopig Sui! Los Angeles!
5: That's so good.
0: That was before you asked French guy to do the Los Angeles. Oh, he did everything else he did.
2: You know what? Did the first guy do it?
9: Welcome back to Morning Mayhem with David Basil, Roger Scott, and Justin Moore. Woo, pig suey.
2: Yeah, see. I wonder if we were doing Los Angeles back then. When we started the show, I don't think we were doing Los Angeles.
0: The Normandy, that's just 2 years tops.
2: No. I think it was four.
0: It was 4 years ago you went to Normandy?
2: At least three. Wow. Because last year at...
0: Give me a flashlight. I'm going to look at his pupils.
2: I can't remember now. I have to make a look. When did we start doing Los Angeles?
0: I think it was a couple of... I don't know when we started doing... I'm just saying the Normandy thing. That was only a couple of years ago, right?
2: I think it was three.
0: We need to ask.
2: Good morning, everybody. Good morning, Roger.
0: Good morning, David.
2: Back in the studio, Christian Weaver.
11: Good morning, fellas.
2: It's still low. You're still low, buddy. Yeah. I don't think you can jack it up anymore.
12: Strength and honor.
11: What about now? Is that better?
2: Yeah, it's better. That's better.
0: Strength and honor.
2: Chuck Gatlin is here with us. Good morning, Chuck.
13: What is that from? The strength and honor.
2: It's from Gladiator. It's at the beginning of a battle, I think Russell Crowe turns to one of his guys beside him, and he goes, "Strength and honor." Yeah. He actually got that from his high school. He had some kind of deal at his high school that was close to that. He just ad libbed it. Decided he was going to throw that in there. So he says that to his, before they go into battle, we do every day before a show.
0: It's exactly what we do. You know that.
2: It is a Wednesday. We're on the road here at the Maumelle Country Club. You got the Country Club of Maumelle,
0: right?
2: And you have the Maumelle Country Club. This is the Maumelle Country Club,
0: right?
2: It's a site for today's John Daly Ken Duke drive for charity. What were you showing me there, Roger?
0: I didn't know if you knew that's the password.
2: Oh, okay. Thank you. Appreciate that.
0: You know what? I found out when I went to the doctor not too long ago.
2: What did you find out?
0: I have mild scoliosis. And you were talking about Ken Duke having it.
2: Yeah,
0: great. My neck is, I got kind of a Forrest Gump lean.
2: You have adult
0: in my
2: scoliosis?
0: Head.
2: Huh? You have an adult onset? Later in life, scoliosis?
0: It's adult, exactly. Arthritis and everything else had set that in there.
2: When you guys hear the story on Ken Duke, his childhood, it was tough, buddy. I mean, he had some major deals going on with his spine.
0: Yeah.
2: And he'll share about that. The two charities today are the Boys and Girls Club of Dardanelle and then the UMS Spine Center. So we'll visit with them a little bit later. We'll have our normal Wednesday lineup. Jim Harris is filling in for Trey Reed at 6:30. We'll have Rick Schaefer. We'll have Craig O'Neill, Walt Coleman. Today is Wednesday. I think we got Melinda Mayo today because she can't do it tomorrow, so we got her in today.
0: Wow.
2: And then we've got Joe Nichols. We'll have Justin Moore checking in with us. Yeah, I got a busy show. And then we'll have John Daly actually hanging out the last couple hours of the show along with Ken Duke.
0: What happened to C'est La Vie? Do we know yet?
2: Has it reached any charts?
0: Yeah.
2: I don't know. It's a good question. I don't know. You guys were in here singing. Christian, you should have seen it. Chuck is a drummer, but he likes to feel like he's the lead singer at times.
0: Well, he's the singer. I mean, Mickey Dolenz. Mm-hmm.
2: So what is your singing talent on a scale of 1 to 10? Chuck, for those of you who know, Chuck is our promo guy. Mm-hmm. You like being called the promo guy?
0: He's on camera.
2: Yeah, he's on camera. He's what he looks like. Things. Yeah, so you feel like on 1 to 10 being the best?
3: One for talent. 10 for enthusiasm.
2: Okay.
11: Yeah, I would agree with you that. Guys, I've seen him do karaoke before.
3: That's okay. Right. You've seen me sing New York.
2: Yeah, your strength is the drum. That's okay. You have a great enthusiasm. You should have seen it earlier, Christian. For those that have not, you got Facebook. Go to my Facebook page on Facebook Live. In the middle of it, today is the birthday of Ray Charles. Mm-hmm. So, of course, I always put Roger on the spot. Roger always delivers. He started doing his Seven Spanish Angels. And
0: I couldn't think of anything. I was trying to do Georgia. It wouldn't come out. It was back in there. It was like I was Robert De Niro in Awakening. It was in there. I just couldn't say it.
2: What are your four top
0: America
2: now,
0: the Beautiful.
2: Matt Rushmore for Ray Charles.
0: America the Beautiful.
2: Okay.
0: Georgia. The Seven Spanish Angels maybe has a, I've thrown it in there.
2: That's what I said.
0: Yeah, that's what I said. Because it says, tell your mom and tell your papa. We'll send you back to Arkansas. Anything with Arkansas in it, I'm a wonk.
2: What else? Is anything else?
0: Mess Around. I mean, that's a fun song.
2: But that's a fun song.
0: The album my dad had, it was almost like Marty Robbins. Marty Robbins had a red album. It was called The Gunfighter. Mm-hmm. He's standing there with Gunfighter. Ray Charles had one. It was a red album.
2: Yeah, that.
0: His picture on the on the album, and it was country favorites or country it was. So when he did the country songs, it's amazing.
2: I'm embarrassed of us. I apologize for just such a horrible effort at naming the top Ray Charles songs. I'm gonna throw a few at you. Georgia on My Mind.
0: Yeah, I said Georgia.
2: Hit the Road Jack.
0: Okay. Yeah.
2: Oh my gosh.
0: Well, you said that. Hit the Road.
2: What I'd say.
0: Yeah. Mm-hmm.
2: I Can't Stop Loving You.
0: Well, see, that's country. Yeah. That wasn't his, but he did a great job at
2: that's
0: it.
2: That's right. He probably
0: Elvis does it too.
2: Who probably has got the most, who's more well known for that?
0: Well, I love Elvis doing it.
2: Yeah, Elvis.
0: He
2: did it before Elvis, or did Elvis do it first? He said 62, so he'd probably be
0: Elvis. He may have. I don't think Elvis probably did a lot.
2: And then Mess Around, as you said, the Mess Around
0: was one of the first ones.
2: Yeah. Hit the Road Jack has got to be, to me, is a great.
0: Sure.
3: Who had the big country hit with I Can't Stop
0: Loving
3: back in the day?
2: I'm not sure.
0: Yeah, look it up. I don't know.
2: If you want to be a part of the show today, 661-1037 is the number. I was going to say, today's also National Great American Pot Pie Day. We were talking the other day, hey, we love the pot pie. We love it before it became, before we had a microwave. We had to put that sucker in the oven.
0: We had to.
2: We had to do Jiffy
0: Pop popcorn, and the crust was good.
2: You got to be crispy.
0: Listen, do you know how many times you'd scrape that spoon and fork around that little metal thing.
2: You'll burn your mouth if you're not
3: getting it. Don Gibson.
0: I'm sure he did a great job.
2: So it's National American Pot Pie Day. It's also National Snack Stick Day. Yep. And Raj is probably the biggest snack stick
0: eater?
2: Yes, of the bunch. Matter of fact, you have some on you right now, right?
0: That's exactly right.
2: Chuck,
0: there you go.
2: Look at there.
0: It's
2: all lean. It's all protein, Ron.
0: Well, I guess it is. I hope so. It is.
2: If you have not stepped outside today, we have made it. We have made it to the promised land. Mm-hmm. It is 60, what did you say, Roger? 67, 66.
0: I saw 65 on my car when I got here. So it was
2: so nice to step outside and finally. I mean, we have been in what would be a good description? What have we been in for the last?
0: Was it hell?
11: Inferno?
2: I mean, it has been a long
0: scorcher. It has been I don't know how many you did the weather with somebody, or was it Melinda that said we did? How many days of 100 did we have?
2: Of 99 or something. It just finally get some good weather. 661-1037 is the number if you want to be a part of the show. You know, one of the things, you know, I'm so tired of talking about, you know, the Razorbacks and being negative, and it just is what it is. And so the good thing about our show is that we don't, you know, we don't have to talk the entire 4 hours about Razorback football. Thank goodness. You did have the coordinators, I guess, yesterday talking. It's like, I really don't, you know, like, I don't need to hear anything.
0: Sure.
2: Let me just see some improvement. Sure. We don't need to keep talking about it. Just get out there and show me improvement. So
0: yeah. Well, and do you think you saw that in Georgia?
2: I saw some good plays, and we had not seen some good plays before.
0: Running game was non-existent.
2: Yeah,
0: is that O-line or is that the inability of them and our quarterback play. You've got to give a little bit of it to O-line.
2: And then, the coordinator, that's right. The coordinator also said, you drop six passes. Well, catch the ball. Catch the ball. I mean, get your guys to catch the ball.
0: Yeah, it's easy for me to say, do so, because as a Monday morning quarterback, I ain't going across the middle.
2: Yeah, yeah. but that's what they practice.
0: I know. I'm not saying it. I'm not saying anything. But when you see that, we always heard there was a few of these plays where you saw he heard footsteps or he took off running before he caught the ball. I saw a few of those plays, and to me, that's like taking your eye off the ball playing golf. Yeah, I mean, you've got to do those. See, you can't do that. But I raised my head because I want to see how great my shot's going to be. Loser. But you've got to be. I saw some of those. I didn't see just not. I think passing had a lot to do with that as well. When somebody talks about you got to make a great catch, you got to make a great pass to get it there too.
2: Yeah, they were pretty. They were actually okay accurate the other day. Better than they have been. So the good thing is that we can talk a little bit about some other stuff besides Razorback football today. 661-1037. Someone says here, good morning, fellas. This is Mary Benberg. You must try the chicken pot pie at KFC Heavenly. So I didn't know that they had a chicken pot pie. They're bringing it back.
0: Where's Heavenly? Where's that?
2: KFC. She just said Heavenly.
0: Oh,
2: yes,
0: okay.
2: Yes.
0: Okay. That'd be a great story. I'd go to that restaurant.
4: He thought it was the KFC in a town called.
2: Here's one of my three favorite things, chicken pot pie. There you go. My favorite.
0: Whoa.
11: All three together, yeah.
0: Yeah,
2: I know,
0: chicken.
2: I know.
0: Pot.
2: I know. And pie.
0: Three
2: different. My favorite Ray Charles is in the movie Blues Brothers, where he's the shop owner and the kid's about to steal the guitar off the wall and he shoots at him. Yeah, what is he singing?
0: Well, I heard it.
2: That was good.
0: Oh, absolutely.
4: Shake your tail feathers.
0: We played that.
2: Yeah, that is.
0: I'm going to keep hitting you until you go do it.
2: I know. Mark C says, I've got a woman.
0: We've got a woman way across town. She's good to me. Man. Elvis sings it again as well. Those are, that's a cover. And it was a cover for him. Or did he write that one? Because in the movie, if you believe what the movie was, that was a church song, a hymnal of some kind that he changed to do that. I got a woman way across town. She's good to me. So I don't know.
2: Someone says here, I think around 3 years ago, Los Angeles started. It was C.C. Rod before that, right? No, not actually. We actually started the song that we have now. We started with the new show, Morning Mayhem, 5 years ago. So it was.
0: Is that right?
2: Yeah.
0: So did y'all have C.C. Rider?
2: It was. We changed it from the get go. Rather, it was Promised Land. We started with Promised Land for the show. But the question was.
0: No. Prior to Morning Mayhem, was
2: that's
0: it,
2: right?
0: It was C.C. Rider.
2: Yeah, C.C. Rider. Yeah. Mm-hmm. And no. So,
0: it was C.C. Rider.
2: We'll see. That's it. But I don't know if we started doing Los Angeles. That's what's weird is that now we're thinking, cause how it is, Chuck. Yeah. We all like doing things that are organic. And so, like the 609, we weren't harping 609 the first couple of years. It just evolved to it's 609.
0: Yeah.
2: And I don't even know when we started the 609 thing.
0: Well, you know what? Because we opened the mic whenever we started.
2: 609?
0: You look at the clock, that's when you start talking, the music is faded.
2: Move it. So, it organically, because people go, why do you do Los Angeles? Do you know why we do Los Angeles shows?
4: I always figured that's the only words you could understand at that point. No, so, they stuck out, you were yelling.
2: If you go back and listen to the song and you don't pay attention to what we're talking about, you go, why does he just say Los Angeles? There's no reason. But if it's good enough for Elvis, it's good enough for us.
0: Well, we screamed out. We had somebody send us a video a year or two ago that was on a cruise, and the Elvis impersonator was singing that song, and they yelled out, Los Angeles!
2: That's right. Here's one that says, Hit the Road, Jack. Yeah, that's one of his greats. Stat guy here. Via Brennan Chapman, with LSU's loss last Saturday, Lane Kiffin is 13-26 against the top 25. The loss drops him below Brett Bielema, who's 23-45, and leads him tied with Houston Nutt, who is 20-40. Yeah, he's starting to get a little heat, all of a sudden. Wait a minute now. You were supposed to be going down there making all this money, and the team that you left beat you, which is sort of, again, that's where it goes. 870, good morning, Los Angeles. Move it. Let's see here. Spirit of Christmas is a great. Oh, that's right. That's the song that's
0: Christmas
2: in
0: Vacation.
2: Christmas Vacation.
0: Oh, yeah.
2: You know what? And that's the only time I'd ever heard that. It says Spirit of Christmas is a great Ray Charles song, courtesy of National Lampoon's Christmas Vacation.
0: Yeah, it is.
2: By the way, somebody says, would you play Roger's new song before 6:45 today? We certainly will.
0: Okay.
2: Matter of fact, we'll if you want to, we can do it going to break. You want to do that?
0: For sure.
2: Would you rather come back? Which would you rather do? We got Jim Harris coming back.
0: Whatever you prefer.
2: We'll do it here in just a second.
0: We got who coming back?
2: Jim Harris.
0: Yeah.
2: Let's see here. Roger, Survivor 51.
0: Thank you.
2: Is tonight.
0: 51. I think the first season or two, I was selling cigars at the tobacco store on the state line in Texarkana.
13: Wow.
0: And I think that was prior to.
13: How is that show still on? I don't get it.
0: Yeah.
2: Here's one. That was me on the cruise yelling Los Angeles, Bo Beavis. So
0: hey, Bo, yes, it was Bo. Thank you, Bo. Sure was.
2: Move it, move it, move it is borderline erotic. I'm good with you. I want to know why Double R asked about the bulge in his pocket. I was there.
0: Because he's weird.
2: I was there when he did that. It was at the SEC Media Days in Nashville, and I think it was about Brian Kelly. And I don't know what made him say that. What was it? Just you do that anywhere, Randy. Just the delivery of Randy is so this Randy.
0: It's just the bulge. It's gone. Here it is.
2: Okay.
12: What's that bulge in his pocket?
2: Work with? You know, I don't know. Last thing here, play college golf at Henderson State. Very thankful for Ken Duke's generosity, support, and his indoor practice facility he built for us. That's from Cameron McCray. Yeah, he's a good dude, man. He's a rock solid dude, and had a solid pro career. He's on the senior tour now out the Simmons Bank Championship. We'll see him there. But just a good dude, wants to give back, and he was inducted in the Arkansas Sports Hall of Fame with me.
0: Sure, okay.
2: We went in the same class back in, I think, 2014. Tell you what, let's go ahead and take the break, Christian. Let's play Roger's song, Going to the Break.
0: Now, which version are you going to play? Now, we've got
11: Williams. Yeah, we played the Klatner version.
0: Yeah, we're going to play the Don Williams.
2: We're playing your song.
0: Yeah, well, it's the same thing,
2: have two versions?
0: I wrote two versions.
2: Well, that's up to you.
0: I
2: don't think I heard but one yesterday.
0: You didn't. We got the Don Williams.
2: Don't you sing it?
0: I don't mean to be. I don't mean to be. I want to get a flashlight and look at your pupils. I want to, the Don Williams one. I just felt incumbent upon myself to do both of them.
2: Christian, which one is better in your opinion?
11: Well, it's like trying to pick a favorite kid, you know. They're both
2: that close.
11: Fantastic.
2: It is, okay.
0: But you know what? I have.
2: What did I hear yesterday? What did I hear yesterday?
0: You heard Eric Klatner.
2: So let's hear the other one.
0: Let's hear Don Williams. You heard Justin yesterday said he loves Don Williams. He respects Don Williams. Words. But that's his favorite version. It is mine, too.
2: The
0: Klatner. The Klatner is mine because of, Eric Klatner. That is, I'm upbeat. You know, man.
2: But which Don Williams was first?
0: Don Williams was first.
2: Right,
0: you know what? I think they were right beside each other in the same year, actually.
2: If you could, Christian, when you hit the break, can you go down and get Jim, let Jim
11: yes,
2: in, by
11: I
2: the way, too?
11: Yes, I hear the
2: okay,
11: one.
2: Cool, cool. All right, let's take this to break. Thanks to
0: Orlando, Arkansas. It starts real quick.
2: All right, here we go.
0: There's not a long opening. We'll do that.

0: There it is.
1: Outstanding.
0: Ortho Argosol. Astounding.
1: We'll be back in a minute.
2: Are you still on the sidelines? Then it's time you suit up and get in the game. Download Arkansas's favorite sports wagering app, Bet Saracen, today.
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5: It's another fantastic day, maybe even better than what it was yesterday. It'll be mostly sunny, a little breezy, northeast wind 10 to 15 miles per hour today, and a high of 87. Tonight, mostly clear, will drop to 62 degrees. Tomorrow, partly cloudy and high of 84. For the Buzz Radio Network, I'm meteorologist Pat Walker.
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0: That is the great Ray Charles, whose birthday is today. He would have been, let's say, 96. That's from the Blues Brothers. Thank you, Christian, for playing that. We are on the road here at the Maumelle Country Club, the site of the John Daly Ken Duke Drive for Charity golf tournament. Starts at 10 o'clock today. Money goes to the Boys and Girls Club of Dardanelle. That's near and dear to John Daly's heart. And then Ken Duke, his charity is UMS Spine Center. Saw Lowry Barnes last night here, the chancellor of UMS in the med school. We'll have our normal guests. We'll have John Daly hanging out, which is always crazy and fun, at 8 o'clock till 10. Ken Duke will be here as well. We should have, back in studio, Christian is there. Christian, we still sound a little low, don't you think, Roger?
1: Well, Christian told me that there's a lot of times when it may sound low to us on here, but he's got it up hot there.
0: You know what's weird, but you know, it's funny how for us, it's pretty consistent, you know, for us to be able to
1: on
0: tell.
1: On his talent. Yeah, I don't know if the processor is something.
0: If you say you've maxed us out there, Christian, that it is what it is. It's just weird to hear this low for us.
1: But Yeah.
0: Let's go ahead, and I know we've got Jim Harris here. Let's do the Trey Reed intro, and then we'll bring in Jim Harris.
1: I'll see if Trey's not there, I'll find him.
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0: Good morning, Jim Harris.
3: Hey, good morning, guys. You guys sound great on the radio when I was coming in from the KFC in Heavenly. I picked up some breakfast on the way. Boy, it's a good KFC.
0: Yeah. Very, the KFC in Heavenly. That's very nice. Yeah, Trey, I think. Where's Trey? Is he out of the country? Where's he at today?
4: Martha's Vineyard.
3: Yeah, he's not out of the country, but he's out of the realm. And this is really probably the last chance for Trey to get out of town before we really hit the big hunting seasons coming on. We do have some going on right now. The alligator season, guys. 150 gators were taken this past weekend. And just
0: wow.
3: And just to put that in perspective, back when I started 10 or 11 years ago, you know, that would have been a really good count for both weekends. It's 2 weekends of hunting, but we're looking at breaking last year's mark, I think, was 220. There was 207 taken the year before.
0: So you normally have equal on each day, so you could probably have another 150 day. You could have 300 compared to 220 the 2 days last year. Is that what you're saying? Possible?
3: Well, I don't know if it's going to be that much, because we did go ahead and the hunters that went into Millwood that we asked to take a gator, because they are getting quite a few gators in Lake Millwood. They took them all the quota. There is a quota out there. I got you.
0: You're I've watched this TV show. What do you call the band? I forget what they call them. The little yellow things that you they hand out, the tags. There's a name for them. But what's crazy, we've got that many gators. I mean, I remember when you could not, you know, there were not that many gators in the state, it would seem. There were a couple of lakes that had a few, but the gator population seems to be, Jim, you know, growing pretty quickly.
3: Yeah, it is. It really maxed. It really bottomed out in the very early 60s, and we started to bring up some gators from southern Louisiana to restock our area, because gators are native to Arkansas. A lot of people don't realize that, but they really just stay in the hunting of them is really in the bottom portion of the state. Our three zones are really across the lower, probably the lower quarter, lower third of Arkansas, but it can go up.
0: We've
3: all
0: seen
3: the way.
0: Some, yeah. Well, we've seen a few up in Central, right?
3: There are our hunting zones actually do stretch up there, and you'll find some. I can remember just a few years ago doing a story about a gator that was on the road near Cabot and Lone Oak, you know, one of those country roads that it was right in the middle of the road. It was about 12 feet long, too. That would have been a heck of a...
0: Can I tell
3: gator.
0: You? Yeah. That's what's weird, Roger. Can you imagine driving? You're in Cabot. You don't see gators around there. All of a sudden, there's a 12-foot gator in the road. It's like, or you turn around and you're sitting on a, you know, there is a 8-foot gator underneath me, and you know they're not supposed to be around. I hate the gator. The gator spooks me.
1: Yeah, they spook me
0: more than the shark.
1: Exactly. It's a dream I don't want to have. When we were down in Thibodaux, and there was a roadkill. All the people that have that lived through those one of those stretches of gutters or whatever it was,
0: the ditches.
1: Yeah. Down there, all those ditches. Everybody above those ditches that had their homes above those, they all had wrought iron fences from fence brokers, I guess, to keep the gators out.
0: Yeah,
1: you know, and we saw some videos here lately where some folks were getting upset because there was somebody there out trapping. I don't know where it was, whether it was Arkansas or whatever, trapping a gator. That this lady got upset because she was feeding the gator.
0: I know. It's just like the movie.
1: She's feeding the gator. And this guy's going, you can't do that. She's going, well, it's not bothering anybody. Well, lady, if it's not bothering anybody, why do you have a fence in your house?
0: Yeah.
1: Let it come through and do all that stuff. And the other point I'll make, and then I'll leave you alone, is that during the last few years of the swamp people, they went off there, hadn't seen them in a while. A lot of things were happening because a lot of their business was going down because they started opening up gator farms down there. So they were raising gators to sell. So they were, it was knocking them out of some business at that time.
0: The Louisiana number of gators down there, you know, telling what that is compared to what we have, which is not a big number. I do want to say thanks to Chuck Gatlin for helping us set up today.
1: Thank you, Chuck.
0: Now, I know YouTube, we got YouTube stuff straightened out. I know there's some people maybe saying that there were a couple issues there. 661-1037 if you've got a question for Jim Harris. Jim, I know this is not Game and Fish, but I did want to, because it is the outdoors. Well done, State Parks. You see where Petit Jean State Park had a reopening of Mather Lodge? I don't know if you saw that or not, Jim.
3: Yes, I've known that they were working on that, and it's really a wonderful place.
0: Yeah.
3: I was up there and up for a one-day event earlier this summer. I've got to tell y'all, that's a great getaway. A one-day getaway. The whole mountain itself with the autos and everything else. But you can go up there and you can float the lake up there and just have you a, and I'll tell you what, today, is this not the most spectacular morning we've had?
0: No, it's been not. Yeah, it's so nice.
3: In months.
0: Yeah. It's like heavenly.
3: Yeah, it really is. It's definitely heavenly today.
0: I did want to, you know, the governor said she called the Petit Jean the crown jewel of state parks. It's the oldest, I would imagine. But that I remember, Roger, I think so. The Mather Lodge is really cool. You know, I think it was built in the 50s, late 40s, maybe rather. Built in the 1930s. Huh. And named after Stephen Mather.
3: Project.
0: I was thinking too. And so they did the renovations, but. It is really cool. So I love that. I'm really disappointed though. Apparently they had Shay Lewis there, you know, as head of the Department of Parks and Tourism, and Marty Ryle and the first gentleman. But no Morning Mayhem to maybe christen the show, christen the new lodge in the morning. I don't know. You know, we do that. Nobody else does that. We like to go through the state parks and do shows there. So
3: I wish I had been there with you. I'd like to visit with those guys.
0: Yeah.
3: Because we really do a lot of things in concert with parks. Several of our lakes that we manage are in state parks. There's some really good ones out there, and a good chance now with the weather not clearing, but getting cooler, for folks to get out to some of these state parks and get on these lakes that we provide fish. And speaking of that, David, we have finally been able, with the weather and knowing that it was finally going to get in the 60s, to get out to our ponds all around Little Rock and Central Arkansas, and then some near Hot Springs. And it's going to go statewide here in the next few days. Get our catfish out. This is something a lot of people look forward to. They look forward to taking their families out to our family and community ponds. And we've finally been able to get the stocking going. We've got catfish that have been begging to be let go. You know, they're ready to go. They're ready to graduate from our nursery ponds into real ponds. So Roger and his crew can get out there and catch them, you know, and then put them on a plate, put them on the fryer, and have a good meal to boot.
0: A couple things here. Mike Hager is listening. He's at Pettijean right now for a cabinet meeting, sitting at Stout's Point watching the sunrise. That's off to Shea Lewis and team. They've done a great job. Yeah, look at that. Look how beautiful that is. I imagine the temperature is even cooler up on the mountains right now.
4: I'm sure that Mike has on a cardigan.
0: Or Nebo or where all are we got Pettijean, Mount Nebo.
4: Mina.
0: Is that same thing?
3: I love Queen Wilhelmina.
0: Wilhelmina. And then what's the other one? We're missing one.
1: Shasta.
0: We are so bad. We just go blank on Mount Meg.
4: Well, I'll tell you what it is. It's cholesterol meds. It's killing me.
3: That Mount Magazine State
0: magazine.
3: Park and that
0: magazine
3: hotel there
0: is
3: absolutely phenomenal. It's
1: which one?
3: I'm sorry. Go ahead,
1: Jim.
3: Yeah.
1: No, go ahead.
3: No, I was just going to say, I'll bet it's heavenly this morning, too, at the top of that.
1: You know what? I don't know why
3: mountain.
1: You guys keep bagging on this heavenly thing.
0: Those who missed it, where I was reading, today is National Pot Pie Day.
1: Yeah.
0: And Mary sent us a message and said, oh my gosh, you've got to try the KFC. The pot pie at KFC is heavenly. And Roger goes, is it heavenly? What city?
1: Well, because isn't there a Blue Heaven restaurant or something down off of Saline
3: County?
1: You read
3: it real fast anyway. It was kind of like at the KFC heavenly. I mean, it was like.
1: Exactly. Is that in heavenly?
3: What's the direction?
1: I don't know.
4: Is that in Mount Heavenly? I don't know.
0: A couple messages before we go.
4: Now, where was the one that you saw the light that I had to bring you back? You know, don't go towards the light.
0: The brand new one, the newest one that overlooks the big valley, the newest, coolest, nicest lodge. I'm just blank.
1: Yeah.
0: I'm blank now. Is that not Petty?
4: Yeah, I know. Give me a flashlight.
0: You can't remember it either. We're terrible.
4: I wasn't the one that nearly died.
0: I know. Here we go.
4: Someone
0: said the dog.
1: No, you know what? Because we had our friends from Dardanelle come by. We had to remember that.
0: So that was magazine.
4: How about them hogs?
0: The lodge is actually named after Jerry Mathers.
4: Jerry Mathers, yeah.
0: Because he used to have a lot of bathrooms on that lake. Devil's Den. Someone says Devil's Den is the best. Yeah. Okay.
3: Yeah. It is.
0: Here's
3: good.
0: One that says there was a 9-foot gator that was found dead in northeast Arkansas at the Cache River about 20-25 years ago. Got too far north and dead from cold.
3: The Cache River.
0: Somebody misspelled it here, yeah.
4: No, it's spelled that way.
0: C-A-C-G-E this.
4: Yeah, it is. It's spelled the right way.
5: C-A-C-H-E. Yeah.
3: It looks like it's Cache, and it probably was by the French, but it's for Cache.
0: Oh, someone says DeGray is our favorite state park.
3: It's awesome.
0: If we're throwing Corps of Engineer Parks in the mix, JFK on the Little Red is the best in the state's hands down.
1: Okay? Well, I've got one for you. How about the entire city of Hot Springs?
0: Cheddar's has a great pot pie. Listen, we're going to find out where all the pot pies are. And
1: I want to know about the story. There's a restaurant named Heaven or something right around in it's where we met JM for the first time, you know, when we talked about Morning Mayhem. What was the name of that show?
0: Yeah, I know.
1: It was Blue Heaven or something, wasn't it?
0: You're not going to give it up.
1: Isn't it a Steve Martin movie, Blue Heaven?
0: This is interesting.
3: I love chicken pot pie, though. Let's celebrate.
0: Everybody over the age of 60 really loved the pot pie.
1: There was only three flavors.
0: Chicken?
1: Beef, chicken, and turkey.
0: I remember chicken the most. I can't remember the beef.
4: Well, the beef was just, the box was just brown.
0: Let's take a break, Chris, if we can. Somebody says, this is a great point. Citizens spend 100 years eliminating a threat and then leave it to government to say it's a good thing to take citizens' money to bring the threat back.
1: Yeah, you know what? Yes. Isn't that something? Listen,
0: those things.

0: Country Club's beautiful day for the John Daly and Ken Duke drive for charity. Someone from the 870 says, all right, boys, I'm going to be at the game on Saturday. Never 10-1 that we've lost.
1: Cool.
0: Let's keep the streak alive, Woo Pig. Good for you. That's awesome.
1: We got tickets.
0: I was going to say, we're going to be positive today, and we're going to give away tickets in match game today. So.
1: And then I want to find out, what do you think? I think it's 9 points is what is last time I saw.
0: Oh, it's gone back up to 9?
1: No. Okay. For LSU over A&M.
0: That's at LSU.
1: If I saw that, do you think LSU has a chance of losing this game?
0: They could.
2: No. Both of them.
0: You think LSU will win for sure?
2: Oh, absolutely. They'll cover. Yes.
0: Wow.
2: They'll cut it down. Jim Harris said they'll cover. How rich would I be if I would have bet these last three Hog games?
0: I know.
1: Jim Harris, you're rich because of all the friends that love you.
0: All right. If you got a question for the outdoors for Jim Harris, pop us a text or call us. We'll be back in just a minute. 6:48 here on Morning Mayhem.

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3: Yes on three.
1: Vote yes on issue three.
2: Vote yes on issue three.
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1: Hey, this is Trip Keeter. Don't miss the high school football game of the week with myself and Jackson Bradswell. 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
2: This is Coach Roy Lee Peterball, Rooster Poot High School. 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
3: Oh, wow, that's all right, Mama.
4: Yeah, it is.
5: Well, that's all right, Mama.
3: Any reason we're playing this?
4: I
3: like it.
4: He's a dropper. Hey, before I forget, I may need to say it.
3: I wanted to hear.
4: I love it a lot. I mean, with Elvis, I mean, you can't beat that because every song that we hear that's a cover, because Elvis did so many covers on his concert, we relate him to being his.
6: Ray Charles is not a big fan of Elvis, by the way.
4: Yeah, it's what I hear.
3: I tell you, I've seen quotes both ways on that. So,
4: I've seen B.B. King and Fats Domino say he was the greatest singer since sliced bread.
3: Yeah, I've seen comments and quotes from both guys on that.
4: If I may borrow this, because this is the new thing that I'm using, Jim, and I saw it online. So with something I'm going to use as a, you know what? A lot of people loved Elvis and thought he was the best thing there ever was. Some people can't stand Elvis, and according to what Christian just said, and I'm not quoting you on it, Christian, as much as Ray Charles did not like Elvis. Well, guess what? Ray Charles earned the version of Elvis that he may have asked for. You know what I mean?
3: Yeah.
4: You know what I mean? So maybe he was a jerk to Elvis. But Elvis was a good guy. He had a big old belt here, is all I'm saying.
3: Only got a couple minutes left with Jim. Anything you need to get out, Jim, from a Game of Fish standpoint you need to share with everybody?
7: No, I just want to say early teal season's going on. And you remember when I was with you guys earlier this summer, there was a little debate going on about Canada geese.
3: Yes.
7: You may hunt Canada geese on areas that hunting is allowed, and that may not include some of those areas where people were complaining of a nuisance going on, but this is early Canada geese season until October 15th. So,
3: the lake season is over with, I guess. Well, people still go to the lake, but not in the volume that they would be summertime. So, I don't know if the geese probably got any better or not. If it stayed bad the whole summer,
7: I don't know. But if you got a spot over there in a place where you can legally hunt, this is the time to harvest the Canada geese.
3: By the way, Blue Heaven is correct. Roger wasn't bitten. That's where we did meet Justin Moore. Kate reminded us. Yeah,
4: and that's what I was thinking. I was going to go over to get the.
3: It's what?
6: I think it's like a brunch place or something.
4: Yeah. It used to be something else, I think. I don't think it was, or maybe it was a.
3: It was good, whatever it was.
4: There's some good food. There's some good food at Boudreaux's where I was last night. Great crowd we had there. Yeah. Mike Mobley, Melanie, Donnie Anderson, Candy. Bless your heart, Candy. Glenna, Ballantyne, and Ed Hall.
3: The boys.
4: C. Bum, Greg Ferguson, just to name a few. Just great people. They've been coming playing trivia for over 5 years now. I mean, just 5 years.
3: Yeah,
4: it really is.
3: We were all around each other last night. Here at Maumelle Country Club is where we had the function last night. Yep. You were down at Boudreaux's, and so it was a good time in Maumelle. Yep. Someone says here, does Kingfisher Lake still have alligators? I don't know where Kingfisher Lake is. Jim, where is that?
7: Well, that's a good one. That's I'm not sure off the top of my head where it's located, but I'd say if it's south of Little Rock and it's in the woods, chances are there may be, and it's big. Yeah. It's got to be big enough with probably access. I don't know what its source would be, but if it's a bayou, certainly it has an opportunity to have a gator. Just to put those gators, though, in perspective as far as our numbers, state of Louisiana harvests around 30,000 to 35,000 a year.
3: Golly.
7: We'll 30,000. Harvest around 200.
3: And 200 to 30,000.
4: Okay, and that's in gator season, which is what?
3: I don't know.
7: Our season?
3: I'm not sure. No, well, ours is just two weekends.
4: Ours is just
3: theirs is what? A couple months?
4: I think for some Watch and Swamp people, I think they said it ended in October or something like that, so I don't know when it started.
3: I'm not sure. I would think it's a couple months, wouldn't you think, Jim?
7: Oh, absolutely. It's probably 4 months. It may be during the summer months. But
3: think about it. Yeah. 30,000 gators compared to 200. Right. It just shows you how many lakes they have down there, too. I wonder how many hunters they have out there.
4: It's like you down in Florida. I mean, you see it all the time. If there's a if you think there's a gator, it's Florida. There's a gator everywhere. On the golf courses we've played.
3: Kingfisher's in the Carden Bottoms out of Centerville. Over by Centerville. There you go, Jim.
7: Okay. Still doesn't do much.
3: Hey,
7: but it could have
3: you
7: one.
3: Wanna thank,
7: it could have one or two. You know,
4: sure
7: I think they've seen gators in Lake Conway before we were, brought the lake down to renovate it. So, I mean, there'll be gators. And if there's warmth of the water and there's water and probably access to a bio or stream and food, we'll probably find a gator. They're moving a little bit more.
4: Gotta go, Jim.
3: Thanks, Jim. Thanks to Power Truck Parts and Service in North Little Rock. Appreciate them. And thanks for Jim filling in for Trey. Have a great one, Jim. All right, got a busy show. Rick Shaver, Craig O'Neill, Walt Coleman, John Daly, Ken Duke, Joe Nichols, and more.
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10: Pulaski County Forum Court passes an ordinance on data center regulations in unincorporated areas. An emergency clause was added to the ordinance. It now goes before the county judge Barry Hyde for review. If signed, it would go into effect immediately. And crews are fixing a burst water pipe out in North Little Rock this morning. Leaders with Central Arkansas Water say that 12-inch pipe broke around 9 o'clock last night at East 19th and Cypress Streets. More than a dozen customers were impacted as the water filled the roadway. CAW turned the water down and started making those repairs at 10 p.m. last night. For the latest updates, you can always head over to our website, krk.com. 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
8: With KARK's Pat Walker.
12: A really nice Wednesday, mostly sunny, low humidity, and a high of 87 degrees. Tonight, mostly clear, will drop down to 62 by Thursday morning. And Thursday, a partly cloudy day. Not too warm, pretty nice, right around 84 degrees. For the Buzz Radio Network, I'm meteorologist Pat Walker.
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29: That's how a pro chef would tell you to eat it.
3: All right, it is 7:06. Thanks to Kerry Maddox, who is the head golf professional out here at Monmouth Country Club. Always great to see him. We're here because of the John Daly Ken Duke Drive to Charity event that gets underway. Roger, before we get any further, you need to say happy birthday.
4: I want to say happy birthday to my daughter-in-law, Anne Marie Scott. She is the a wonderful person, a wonderful mother to my grandkids, Mavery, Hallie and Beckett. She's fantastic. She's a fantastic woman and a hard worker. She loves her family, and we love her. Happy birthday, Annie.
3: Happy birthday.
4: In case she didn't hear it, I'll say it again.
3: Couple things. The I think this tournament sold out, so it's full. So thanks to all the teams who bought in. I know that Metro Appliances was the presenting sponsor last night to the party we had last night. John Daly will be stopping by. Daly and Ken Duke will be stopping by the show for the last couple of hours. Always a treat to get him. He, that dude is, I looked at him last night, man, and he and Anna both were worn out. Man, they're always on the go.
0: Yeah.
3: But that's one thing cool about John. I mentioned last night, the guy continues to give and give and give and give.
4: And he's here with his obligation for us each week as well.
3: Yeah, he is. He never misses
4: that's
3: it.
4: Right.
3: And, He's a pro, and he's not. I know he's a lot, you know, wild and crazy for some folks, but he's got a great heart. Would take the shirt off his back, and some great sponsors. Everybody who sponsored this event and playing in the tournament, you know, hats off to you, because again, this benefits the Boys and Girls Club of Dardanelle. That's John's charity, and for Ken Duke, it is the UMS Spine Center. He's got a great story about growing up with scoliosis, and boy, he went through some tough times. I mean, just reading about it. Yeah. Let's bring in, and Christian Weaver is back in the studio. Thanks to Christian. We'll have Justin Moore jump on at some point. I mean, we got a busy show. We got Rick Schaefer, Craig O'Neill, Walt Coleman, Melinda Mayo special today, Joe Nichols. We got to play match game. Okay. And we're giving away tickets to the Razorback game.
4: We have some of those, yeah.
3: Listen, this is going to be a game they should win. And so you actually got to get, this is one of the games you get to see maybe the Razorbacks win, and the light show. You get to see the new light show. And so that'll be cool.
4: Yeah.
3: All right, Christian, if you got, Rick, go ahead and bring him in.

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1: Rick Schaefer on Morning Mayhem is brought to you by Edwards Food Giant. Edwards Food Giant, the meat people.
2: Thanks to Edwards Food Giant. So good. A great sponsor for so many things we do on the Buzz. Been a great partner for a long time. We appreciate them. By the way, Rick Schaefer, today is National Great American Pot Pie Day. I would imagine Rick Schaefer is a fan of the pot pie. Is that correct, Rick?
3: Oh, yeah. Chicken pot pie? Absolutely. My wife makes it very well, but there are other places that make it well, too. I think the Kentucky Fried Chicken pot pie is pretty darn good.
2: Everybody's bragging on that. Kate was bragging on that, and I've not tried it. I don't know how long they've tried it. You know, it used to be chicken pot pie was something you would only get in stores.
3: Yeah.
2: But now restaurants are realizing it's popular, and anybody over the age of 60, you know, that was before we had microwaves. You pop that sucker in the, and Roger said you want to, you know, put your
4: scrape
2: the crust. You want a crispy crust, but crust rather. And yeah, so that was
4: it. Sop it up.
2: It's the difference, Rick, between us and maybe Drive Time or the other shows up in Northwest Arkansas. We don't have to talk Razorback football every the entire time. So
3: thank goodness
2: for National. Yeah,
3: isn't
2: thank
3: that
2: goodness
3: good?
2: For National Great American Pot Pie Day. Yes, exactly right.
3: And Marie Callender makes a good one too. Yeah, you put it in the microwave, but you know what? You have to microwave it for about 10 minutes. That's a long one.
2: Usually microwaves
3: a couple minutes, but it's 10 minutes for Marie Callender chicken pot pie.
2: Yeah. Craig O'Neill joins us. Well, hey, Craig, how are you?
5: Good morning, Rick. Do you know what happened 20 years ago today? 20
3: okay,
5: years
3: so
5: ago
3: 20
5: today.
3: Years ago today would be 2206. I don't know.
5: 20 years ago today, Alabama missed field goals in overtime, and Arkansas beat Alabama 24.
3: How about that?
2: And that's the last time we beat them, right?
5: Exactly.
3: Yes,
2: that was
3: right.
2: Mitch Mustaine to what was the tight end for Mitch Mustaine? It was played at Springdale with
3: Cleveland.
2: Him. Called that.
3: Cleveland.
2: Yeah. Mm-hmm. Yeah, how about that? That was the last time that we beat Alabama. Holy cow.
5: Have a nice day, Razorback fans.
2: we are the favorites, Rick. It's probably the last game we maybe Vandy, we might be the favorite. I think the Oakland Sports FanDuel line.
3: I don't think so.
2: You think there'll be another one?
3: I don't think Vanderbilt will be a favorite. And being a favorite means nothing. Winning the game means something. Being favorite doesn't mean anything.
4: Thank you.
3: Who cares?
4: Thank you for straightening him out.
2: I tell you, it is a perception. And you're right. It doesn't mean that that's going to be the final score.
3: So we can be happy all week. Arkansas is favored to win in that grade all week. We can be happy.
2: Listen.
3: No, it's winning the game that makes you happy. Right? Oops.
6: Did we lose the guys somehow? I thought I heard them still.
3: Yeah, they were there. I guess they're at the golf course, though, aren't they?
6: Yeah, they are. They're,
3: okay.
6: They're on location. They're at the Maumelle Country Club for the Daily Duke.
3: Wow, so I guess we could talk about chicken pot pie for the next 19 minutes until they come back.
2: Way to go, Craig.
3: They're back.
2: You.
3: They're back.
2: No, we got enough for Rick. We said we're going to do our own show here at the end.
3: You did.
2: No, the good thing is
3: nobody heard you, though.
2: Yeah.
3: But it's important for people to hear you. Look, so last night I'm getting ready to go to bed.
5: It was the best part of the show.
2: Let me ask Rick this.
3: Okay.
2: Go ahead.
3: I was going to say, last night I'm getting ready to go to bed. I look at Instagram, and there's David and Roger. And it was a long post. it was before you were on the air yesterday. And it just made me think about... And Roger looked great, and you were complimenting him on his hair. I think it was a compliment. And he was looking good, and there you were walking in, and I guess right before you went on the air. But it's interesting to think about that you guys do that every day.
2: Every day.
3: At 6 in the morning. It's amazing.
2: Yeah, Rick, I started doing that about, what do you think, Roger? 3-4 months ago? I started doing maybe longer than that, 6 months ago. And it's funny.
3: I'm just thinking about you do the show every day at 6 in the morning.
2: I know. Been doing it for 25 years. Been doing it. Of course, Craig, how many years did you do the morning show?
5: 39. You got 14 more to go.
3: 39 years you did that on radio?
5: Yep.
3: How did you come up with so many funny things?
5: And I look like it, too.
2: I'll say you this, Craig, that Tommy used to tell us, Roger, you know, he used to tell me, he said it never got easy. Yeah. It didn't matter how long he did it. It still, you know, sucked eggs to have to get up that early every morning. Of course, the other thing, Tommy would drive, you know, almost an hour from Cabot, 50 minutes from Cabot.
7: You never get used to doing mornings, but you get used to how doing mornings makes you feel.
2: I would get that. That's now, Roger, it's interesting, huh. Rick. I don't know about Craig, but Roger, you get up earlier than me. You get up at 3,
3: yeah.
2: between 3 and 3.30 every day.
3: 3 in the morning.
2: Is that what time you would get up?
5: 3.15.
7: Yeah, well, I'm the Constitution.
2: My problem is, I mean, I don't go to bed till 11.
7: Yeah, you go
2: 12.
7: To bed when
2: yeah,
7: I get, and when I
2: usually,
7: get up.
2: I get up at usually between 4 and 4.30, 4 o'clock today. But yeah. You're right, Chuck. It's really how you deal with it. And he said Bob Robbins. I think Bob used to say the same thing. It was never. But
7: well,
2: you know,
7: we're blessed to be able to do it.
2: Yeah, we are.
7: And as long as we're not sitting down doing anything, if we're moving, and we usually are, very seldom is there any nap time. And if it's a nap, it's a second, 15 minutes, and that's it, and then you got to keep moving because we're going to
5: there was nap time.
7: But we're blessed. Wow. Yeah, there may be.
2: We're blessed. Yeah, Ricky. Yeah.
3: Well, think about this. One of my all-time favorite players is Cal Ripken Jr.
2: Right.
3: He has a record that is never going to be approached.
2: Yeah, that's crazy.
3: I know they thought. Yep. Yep. 2,632 straight games.
2: Yep.
3: His numbers were good. He had a career average, I think, of 276. That's good for a shortstop. He had over 400 home runs. But he will always be known for that. And one of the books he wrote was Just Show Up. And, you know, you think about just being there every day. Now, he had the off season, and you guys can take a vacation. But for the most part, you're there every day, and that... And people love listening to you because they know when they turn on the radio in the morning, they're your voices. And they're it's like even if they've never met you, you're their friends because they hear you every day.
5: Yep.
2: Yeah,
7: No
2: question about it. You know, just I can use my numbers off the top of my head. I've done it, say, 25 years, and so it's 1,000 hours of live radio, so a year. So 25,000 hours of being live on the radio. Craig, if you're 39, I mean, you can.
5: Yeah.
2: Think about that. How many times, Roger, I could have screwed up and been kicked off the air or said something or gotten in trouble. It's a miracle that that we're still here, that we haven't said anything or open mic.
5: Guilty.
2: Craig, did you say something got you in trouble?
5: Uh-huh. I got kicked off. I not only got kicked off radio, I got kicked off television, too. So
2: What did you say?
5: Well, I did a...
7: Did you say something about the Hawks?
5: Well, no. It had to do with politics. Bozeman, when he was running, and I did something on Facebook for his opposition, and I didn't know what it was going to be. I mean, this is when social media... You didn't take it seriously.
2: Right.
5: No. Everybody saw it, and so... I got suspended from Channel 11. Not many people know that.
2: How about that?
5: For 2 weeks.
3: How about that?
2: Whoa!
5: Yeah.
2: Well, the biggest thing in radio that Roger, Tommy used to do, and he did it, I don't know if you ever did this, Tommy played that perfectly. He would say he got suspended for something.
7: Yeah.
2: And it was all, you know, or it was just a joke, and he would do that.
7: And it worked. Yeah.
2: Get mad at the man.
7: Do the persona.
2: Get mad at management. Yeah.
5: By the way, Craig, go ahead.
3: I hope John Bozeman has forgiven you. You know, he's one of the nicest human beings you'll ever meet.
2: He's great. He's a great guy. He really is. Super guy.
7: Super.
2: Yeah, and former Razorback. You know,
3: that's right.
2: Yeah,
3: he blocked for Joe Ferguson. Yeah,
2: well, he did. I didn't realize that. You got two congressmen who play football, the Razorbacks.
5: I'd love to hear him.
3: Bruce Westerman.
2: Yeah, Westerman was the other guy, and he didn't play much, but he was on the team, so that was pretty cool. But anyway, back to finish what Roger and what we were talking about. Man, we are so blessed to do what we get to do, and as you said, Rick, you know, it's such a tremendous honor for people to choose. To listen, that they feel it makes them happy, they enjoy it, you know, what they feel like they're being informed or whatever. And so that's a great compliment because there's a lot of choices, more than ever, more than ever with streaming and all the things. So, for us to have the sponsors that we do and the people that listen, the volume, we've had a lot of people, including all the way to the top, you know, the prominent people that listen to the show, our state's leaders listen to the show. And so going back to the Tommy days
7: Back to his day, I mean, we want to entertain you. We're like full service guests. Stations. I don't know how many of us are still around that still do this type of thing.
2: Yes, but
7: do the entertainment, not just all one thing.
2: That's right, Rick.
7: And we want to do that. Craig did it. Tommy did it. Tommy and Big Dave. I guess Allison. I don't know. I don't. What does our buddy over Rick still do? They do a little.
2: Fun stuff.
6: Yeah, they do
2: stuff.
6: Well,
2: the thing this morning, for example, that we do, you know, to me, Rick, it's about when you put together a great team, and that's sort of what my game plan is. Touchdown Club, same way. Put together good people.
5: Yep.
2: That's why we have Craig O'Neill each week. That's why we have Rick Schaefer every week.
5: Why we have Ryan Silverfield.
2: That's why we have Roger Scott, like this morning. Gotcha, Craig. It's today, Rick, this morning, Craig, it is the birthday of Ray Charles. And so I come in, and we're doing that Facebook Live, as you talked about, Rick, and I turned to Roger. I said, Roger, it's Ray Charles' birthday. Do I need to say anything else?
7: Manchurian Candidate.
2: And he started singing Seven Spanish.
7: At the altar of the gun. I believe.
2: Not getting that on serious.
7: You're not.
2: Nobody hosting a show on
7: Hell,
2: serious
7: you're not
2: this
7: getting
2: morning.
7: It on the zone.
3: Well,
2: so anyway,
3: Roger, when David said that, you should have said, David, I can't stop loving you.
5: Oh, Rick.
7: You know what? I would have immediately gone into Elvis's version of that.
2: Yeah, we started saying that. And then, of course, this is what we do on the show, Craig and Rick. We immediately go, Mount Rushmore of Ray Charles songs.
7: Here we go.
2: You know, yeah. What are the four?
7: Hit the Road,
2: what,
7: Jack.
3: Oh, Hit the Road, Jack. Yeah, that's right. That was his best one.
2: That's what I'd say. Georgia on My Mind.
7: Yeah.
3: Mm-hmm.
7: Yeah.
5: I confess, I played that song, Hit the Road, Jack, after Jack Crow lost to Citadel.
2: Of course you did.
3: Of course you did.
2: But I will say this. Again, we have, like today, John Daly coming by. We have Joe Nichols. I mean, what we do for us, Craig, is my thought is let's get the most talented people that are entertaining to have on the show throughout the week.
5: Well, we'll see you.
3: Yeah. I was going to say, what am I doing here? Geez.
2: No, guys are all talented.
7: To all of you,
5: I'm out.
7: To all of you, Steve Qualls says,
2: no. It didn't work. Yeah. Back to the game real quick.
3: Back to the game. We haven't even started on the game. Now we're back to it.
2: We are expected, most people expect the Razorbacks to win this game. So there is expectation. We should
3: Tulsa
2: be.
3: Tulsa doesn't.
2: I know, but we do. But Arkansas fans, I think,
3: that's
2: don't
3: right.
2: you? Again, remember when I played, we'd always play Tulsa at the beginning of the year. And it was an expectation. You had the better program. You had more money. Yes. You had more history. You know, Tulsa has had, they have beaten us 16 times in 74 years of playing, which is amazing. And the last time, let's see if we can get this in less than 3 seconds. The last time Tulsa won, what year?
3: 1976.
2: Less than 3 seconds.
7: With one second to spare.
2: Who was on that team for Tulsa?
3: Steve Cox kicked 3 field goals.
2: Happened in the next year?
3: Steve Little kicked like a 61-yarder but missed 2 others. And Robert Farrell was a freshman on that team. He and Houston Nutt were the pass-catch combo at Little Rock Central, and everybody was recruiting them. They came to Arkansas. And Robert remembers this story. Arkansas is down 9-3. They have one more chance with the ball. Robert's the tallest receiver on the team. He hadn't played a lick. I mean, this is Frank Broyles last year. And Coach Broyles looks down and says, where's that tall guy? Let's get that tall guy out there. And the tall guy didn't make a catch in that game, so Arkansas lost 9-3.
2: Yeah, and Steve Cox transferred right to Arkansas that next year. How crazy is that?
5: That's 50 years ago.
3: And you know, it's funny, when Steve transferred, he didn't come in the first place because of Steve Little. He said, I'm not going to ever kick with him there. So Steve Little was a senior in 77, and then Cox transferred. And at the same time, Arkansas signed a guy named Ish Ordonez.
2: Ordonez
3: ends up being the field goal kicker. In fact, he kicked 16 in a row in 79. Yeah,
2: which is a record, I believe.
3: That's right. Yeah. But Cox became this great punter, which led to a great career in the NFL.
2: Let's point out, too, Ken Turner was the kicking coach.
3: Right. Yep.
2: And we had how many All-American? I played with 3 All-American kickers. I played with Bruce Leahy, All-American. Ish had already graduated. Played with Greg Horn, All-American punter, and then Kendall Traynor, All-American field goal kicker. It's amazing that the number of All-Americans that Ken Turner coached while he was there, you know?
3: And Bruce Leahy kicked 1 year. He kicked 1 year. But he was so good. Yeah. But, he made first-team All-America. So, pretty interesting. Yeah. By the way, last night, Tripp, our guy that operates the board, he gets these old Razorback videos. He sent me a copy of the 1984 Arkansas-Tulsa game with Paul Eales and Ray Tucker doing the game.
2: Wow. Yes.
3: David Basil made 2 tackles in what we saw. Marcus Elliott made a clearing block for Marshall Foreman's touchdown run. So I'm sitting there watching that, and it was really entertaining. So nice to see you wearing out there on the field making some tackles, David.
2: It is crazy that that I did play. It's the former Razorback.
3: Well, of course you played.
2: You could actually make some tackles.
5: That was the talk radio.
3: But who was the star of the defense, at least that game? Raven Caldwell.
2: Yeah, he was
3: my
2: so good.
3: My gosh.
2: Yeah.
3: He was amazing.
7: On radio?
2: Here's the deal.
7: Yeah,
2: very good. Correct. Now, well, I will say this. If Raven Caldwell does not get hurt in the 85 Texas game when we lost 15-13, they did not score a touchdown. They kicked five field goals. We missed three.
3: Yeah.
2: Two guys got hurt. Andy Upchurch got knocked out of the game, and so did Raven Caldwell. We win that game, and I think we're either number two in the country. We were number seven or eight, but everybody in front of us had lost. And we'd have been either like number two or one, two, or three. And that game, listen, that year, we're 10-2, the two losses, 15-13 to Texas, 2 points. And then A&M, I think it was like 9-7 or 13-7. Lost total of like 8 points for the year for the two losses we had. And so
5: we've been in the playoffs.
2: That was no playoffs back then. But that was a – well, anyway, so back to the point.
3: Bowl. Yeah.
2: 7 o'clock, we're going to give away some tickets, by the way, to the Tulsa game. We got the new light show that you'll be able to see for the first time against Tulsa. So hopefully that will come to fruition. Yeah, we really need to win this game. This is something that would be I think it would help everybody in the program and the players to get this victory. It would not be good, Rick, if you lose just because, you know, the expectations are, you know, you should be able to beat Tulsa, even if you have a first year coach and you've got new players. You should be able to beat Tulsa. So the what's crazy? The kickoff is at 7. Don't have me
5: in the morning.
2: No, wow.
3: Thank goodness. No,
5: is that in the morning?
3: Yeah. No, this is the one
5: so
3: game,
5: funny, you guys.
3: Yes. Go ahead, Craig. Yeah,
5: I was going to say it's really interesting. One play gave me more hope than any. I've never experienced
3: really?
5: This with Razorback football. One play. Marshall's catch.
2: Oh, that was a great catch.
3: Yeah.
5: The incredible catch that I thought was out of bounds. And then here come the referees, and they're bringing the ball down to the new line of scrimmage. I'm like, he caught that, and then they showed the replays. That one catch restored a little bit of hope.
2: He's a heck of an athlete. Yeah, he's a heck of an athlete. Of course, we also had 7 drops that the offensive coordinator talked about yesterday would have really –
5: it
2: really helped.
5: That effort.
2: Yeah, that was a great catch. Yeah, that should have been an incompletion. Yeah.
3: Need to make some more. Well, one thing we did learn last Saturday is if given protection, both of those quarterbacks throw the ball pretty well.
2: They were accurate.
3: They were accurate if given protection. So, now, it'd be nice to be able to run every now and then, but given protection, they can do that. And, yes, should beat Tulsa, because here's the thing. If Arkansas beats Tulsa, you're going to look at the rest of the schedule and say it's daunting, but – there are some games Arkansas can win. If they don't win to Tulsa, all our shows the next week are going to be horrible because Razorback fans are going to think they're not going to win another game. So that's riding on this game Saturday.
2: Couple things before we let you go, Rick. Somebody from the 501 said, I watched the highlights from the 84 Tulsa game on YouTube last night. How in the world did you guys used to play on that concrete that you called turf? The turf was different. The turf was different back then. I can remember, Rick, you would take, and Walt Coleman joins us now, too. Walt, good morning.
4: Good morning.
2: I can remember when I would slide on the turf in both War Memorial and in Fayetteville, and you would go to the shower after the game, and you would have, you could see
5: burned.
2: Red. The top layer
3: turf
2: of skin
3: burns.
2: Was gone.
4: Strawberry.
2: Yeah. It was
4: like a strawberry.
2: So they'd be all over you. They'd be on your shins and stuff. And that's why, you know, I love the grass. I mean, I wish we had grass because it costs more money for upkeep and all that. But, yeah, it was,
5: we've seen you get burned.
2: Yes, we have gotten burned. Before we let you go, Rick, two things. 32 years ago, Roger, 1994, one of the greatest movies of all time was released. I think we don't usually say that about movies in the last 25 or 30 years. This one, I think most would consider one of the greatest movies of all time. It's been shown a gazillion times. It was not a box office hit, but because of TV and because of Turner Cable, Shawshank Redemption, 1994.
3: Wow. Oh, yeah.
2: Rick Schaefer, give me two. One actor will be easy. Can you give me one actor from Shawshank off the top of your head?
3: Oh, Morgan Freeman.
2: Morgan Freeman, which is what did he do? What do you call it?
4: He narrated
2: the whole thing. And who was the main character, Roger? Besides
4: Andy Dufresne.
2: Yeah, who was Andy Dufresne?
6: Tim Robbins.
2: What was the actor? Tim Robbins. One of the great movies of all time.
5: No relation to Bob.
7: You know what? A lot of people say that was their generation, Cool Hand Luke, if you will. I kind of give them both.
2: One of my favorite
7: ones. I wish I could talk to that boy.
2: I love the expression.
0: We have here
2: is when he says, when Morgan Freeman is giving the expression on the jail. Who was the head of the prison? What's it called?
7: The warden.
2: Yeah, the warden opens up
7: the
2: Bible.
7: I'm telling you, it's stat.
2: He opens up the Bible, and he sees where the little pick,
7: a little urine came out when he saw that.
2: He knew, and then he saw the cops coming, and he pulls out the gun, and you think, you know, he's going
0: to
2: shoot.
0: I like to think that the last thing he thought of was Andy Dufresne.
3: Let me just interject because I only got a minute left, and then you're going to cut me off. So let me just share with you. I'm just about to finish Daryl Strawberry's book, and it's called New Life or something like that. It's because he was into drugs, addiction. He was in prison for 11 months. Great baseball player, obviously, and he is now a pastor. He accepted Christ 20 years ago. But there is a chapter. Yeah, he ministers all over the country. He's on the road over 200 days a year. There is a chapter where he visits the Louisiana State Penitentiary, including the guys who are on death row, that is just, I'll get emotionally just talking about it. It just grips you. So you think about Shawshank Redemption, and you think about that movie, and then reading about it for real, and him going in there and seeing people. They had just had their first execution in Louisiana in 15 years. So now everybody on death row knows that they're a judge's decision away from the same thing. Yeah. And to have him go in there and minister to them, and share with them that no matter where they are, there's still hope in Christ. It's really riveting.
5: Still hope.
2: Thanks for sharing that. Yeah, and how crazy. Morgan Freeman was the guest picker on game day this past Saturday down in Oxford.
3: And so I'll bet he picked Ole Miss. You know, he's a big Ole Miss fan.
2: He is.
3: When Houston Nutt was their coach, he got to know Morgan Freeman pretty well.
2: Didn't realize that. Yeah, he's obviously a Mississippi guy. Last thing before we let you go, Rick. So I've got real names of rock stars, and I'm going to give you this real name and see if there's any way I'll give you a hint. This is from a big band. He's from a big band. Chuck, don't blurt over here. All right, Richard Starkey.
3: Oh, that's Ringo Starr.
2: Listen, Mr. Negative, he goes, I can't get it. I'm not going to get it.
7: Thank you, Baz, for not giving up on Rick.
2: 1 second, you got that.
5: Matter of fact,
2: Christian, if you don't mind, let's capture that where he goes, I'm not going to get it. And then Ringo Starr, he gets it less than 1 second, please. All right.
3: Well, that was an easy one. I thought you were going to give me somebody from Metallica or something. I don't know those guys.
5: I didn't know until Rick said it. I'd forgotten.
2: Walt, did you know it, Roger?
7: Of course.
2: You knew it?
7: I did.
2: Yeah, I did not know it. So that's a good job, you smart guys.
7: No. I know useless information.
2: Well, that's good, Rick. All right, buddy. Thanks, Rick. Have fun with drive time today. Thanks, have a fabulous day.
7: Thank you.
2: Thanks to Edwards Food Giant for the sponsorship of Rick.
5: David, test your bell.
2: Something's not working.
5: Okay.
2: Yeah.
5: Well, I was worried about the clap
7: here. It's on the cushion.
2: It's not sounding as good.
7: I think it's muffled.
2: Yeah, it's just not sounding as good.
5: You need to have your clapper checked.
7: Somebody has done it.
5: Low T Center.
2: John Daly's on his way. He'll be here around 8 o'clock along with Ken Duke. The tee time is 10 o'clock for this tournament.
5: Man, what a day.
2: Yeah, the weather is so nice. It is the John Daly, Ken Duke, a drive for charity. They are benefiting the Boys and Girls Club of Dardanelle and UMS Spine Center, so we'll visit with those guys. We've got Craig O'Neill and Walt Coleman here. We'll visit with them, a special Melinda Mayo appearance. Yep. Joe Nichols, we got match game as well.
7: Razorback tickets. We got fair tickets to give away.
2: Yes.
7: Anything else. And in the we'll even raid the point prize closet. They have a DVD of Shawshank Redemption with the director's cut.
2: Thanks to Carrie Maddox,
7: VHS too
2: at Maumelle Country Club. But it is if you haven't stepped outside today, you're in for a treat.
5: Boy, y'all.
2: It's about time. Right. All right, don't go away. 7:32.
5: Embrace the day.

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2: Yesterday in NFL news, it was reported that Giants quarterback Jackson Dart's injury is more severe than it was initially believed. Dart is now expected to miss an extended period of time and possibly the rest of the season with surgery. In Major League Baseball, the Tampa Bay Rays clinched the American League East by winning the second game of a doubleheader against the Yankees 6-1. Pitcher Drew Rasmussen threw 114 pitches in 6 2/3 innings, striking out 11 with one earned run. He has a 2.73 ERA on the year with a 16-5 record. The Rays now hold home field advantage throughout the American League playoffs. And in the American League Central, it appears it'll come down to the wire. The Guardians beat the Red Sox 3-2, while the White Sox beat the Royals 14-11. Chicago is just one game back of Cleveland with 5 games left in the regular season. I'm Christian Weaver with the Buzz Radio Network.
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4: With KARK's Pat Walker.
5: It's another fantastic day, maybe even better than what it was yesterday. It'll be mostly sunny, a little breezy, north-northeast wind 10 to 15 miles per hour today, and a high of 87. Tonight, mostly clear, will drop to 62 degrees. Tomorrow, partly cloudy and high of 84. For the Buzz Radio Network, I'm meteorologist Pat Walker.
6: Wednesday on The Zone, we've got Big Joe Klein coming in to kick around everything going on with Razorback football and anything else. Michael Felder to talk about what's going on in college football. Also, What the Hell Wednesday, and we're going to talk about the Arkansas Beer Mile. 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
14: All right, it is 7:37 on this beautiful day. I mean, it is absolutely gorgeous outside.
15: Everybody's going to be in a good mood today.
14: Oh, my gosh. It is.
16: Unless they do like me and they get in their car and their tire light comes on.
14: Oh,
16: yeah. 60-something.
14: Yeah, it is so nice. Yeah. It is so nice. A couple things. We are here at the Monmouth Country Club. awaiting the arrival of John Daly and Ken Duke. John's on the way. Beautiful picture. He and Anna are, I tell you, those two are always on the go, always giving back, always doing things to, I tell you, making appearances for, you know, financial reasons too. For, you know, John endorses so many things.
15: John Daly took a beautiful picture.
14: He did. Or his wife did. His girl did.
15: Okay, there you go.
14: Hey, it also, the weather reminds me, Roger, great time to get a hot tub. Luxury pool and spa is almost, listen.
7: Isn't this the time of year you want it?
14: Hot tub weather. Hot tub weather.
15: Okay. Hot tub.
14: We're getting close to that. So let's go ahead and hit the Craig's open if you can.
15: Yeah, where's my open?
17: He's a legend here for 30 minutes. The state of Arkansas.
15: See, if y'all run out of the field, it's going to say Texas.
17: His 55 years in television and radio broadcasting is unparalleled.
18: Well, who is on your ticket at 10 o'clock?
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18: 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Come on now. My door.
17: He has raised over $40 million for charity.
20: May I ask who I'm talking to?
21: This is Bill Clinton, and I'm trying to save the taxpayers' money by moving myself.
17: Please welcome Craig O'Neill.
15: Craig O'Neill on Morning Mayhem is brought to you by Genesis of Conway, the future of luxury today.
22: Genesis took me to Morrilton yesterday.
14: Very nice.
22: Morrilton Primary. Read my book, my new book, and made a singing debut.
14: You did?
22: In front of the kids. It was the Reading Road Trip, the musical.
14: Can you sing?
22: Well, I sang that. No, I
14: Let's
22: can't sing. Huh?
14: Let's hear it.
22: I like books. Books like me. I have joy every time I read. Books from then. Books from now. Every book I read a story that makes me go, wow!
14: Oh, very nice, Craig. Yeah, outstanding.
22: There was more
14: Roger,
22: to it, but I had to stop.
16: It has something to do with the voice. He can do it.
14: That's it. Well, and then Roger, a minute ago, as we're, I guess after the show, what were you singing? What was the, it's the birthday of Ray Charles. What was the song you were singing?
7: This one?
14: Yeah, the one just a second ago, yeah. It was up-tempo.
7: What was it? Hit the road. Yeah. Don't you come back no more, no more, no more, no more. Hit the road, Jack. Don't you come, woman, don't you treat me this way.
15: You got the growl.
14: I'm telling you
7: what I said.
15: You got the growl.
7: I got the hashtag growl.
14: Somebody says,
7: woman, don't you treat me this way. The meanest don't tell that.
15: Well, Roger.
7: You like it, Craig?
15: That growl.
7: You can't stand up, can't you? You'll never wear khakis around me again, will you?
15: Man, I'm going to quit making fun of you.
14: See, that's why we
7: don't let that stop you.
14: We do have Walt Coleman here today. Let me read some thoughts here. Let's see here. Great conversation. Lots of good hog talk. We're doing just a little bit of everything. That's fine. Rebecca says, speaking of Little Rock Touchdown Club, that was a fabulous story about it last night on Channel 7.
7: Yeah.
14: Thoroughly enjoyed watching it. I missed it. So I'm sure we'll have a chance
7: also
14: to share
7: that right there from Rebecca.
14: Yeah, Blue Havens used to be Ed and Kay's restaurant.
7: Yeah.
14: It's famous for its generous portion.
7: Forever and ever and ever and ever and ever.
14: It closed about 12 years ago. Oh. Today is National Pot Pie Day, Walt. Kate says there's a place in Malvern called Jimmy's Chicken and Donuts. Been there forever. They have a chicken pot pie that is 100% outstanding.
7: My daughter and her soon-to-be outside-the-womb grandchild had some chicken pot pie from KFC last week, and she said Cracker Barrel also has nice pot pie, I think.
14: Okay.
7: That would make
14: sense.
7: You would think.
14: By the way, too, it is the golf course are out here. Tea time is 10 o'clock. I mean, the weather is, you know, it's not going to stay this cool, but it is perfect. It is a 10 if you haven't stepped outside yet. Here at the Maumelle Country Club.
15: John Daly been living right because, he's got weather for his...
14: Again, party. Raising money for the Boys and Girls Club of Dardanelle. That's John's charity that he's working hard for today. And all these folks have bought teams and all the sponsors. Mm. And then Ken Dukes is a great story about Ken Duke and dealing with scoliosis. He's benefiting the UMS Spinal Center. So, had scoliosis till he was a teenager and had surgeries and had a 16-inch rod in his back to try to straighten his spine. I mean, it was really amazing. Here's one. Good morning, guys. Great show this morning. I love listening to Rick. His recall is amazing.
7: Yeah.
14: I want to know how he does it. Thanks, John. Yeah, if the clip works,
7: he's a witch.
14: Christian, if the clip works, he says, I'm not going to get this question in less than one second. Let's see. Morgan Freeman has Ground Zero Blues Club in Clarksdale, Mississippi. I've been by there. Y'all need to go to East Arkansas more often, Sugar Shane. Huh. It's a dive bar restaurant, and everybody knows he owns it, and so and the people go by there all the time. Please ask Walt about the KC game down by contact call.
16: Yeah, that was the big call.
14: I don't remember that.
16: It was in overtime.
14: Okay, and, I didn't see it.
16: Yeah. They were in overtime, and Kansas City kicked a field goal, and so they were ahead. they were ahead by 3 points, and so but you know the other team always gets the opportunity. Now they changed the rules that you know the team who gets the opening kickoff, if they go down and score the game, a touchdown, the game was over.
0: Yeah.
16: But now both teams get the opportunity to possess the ball. Kansas City scored, had 3 points. Well, the other team takes it down, and they throw this 40-something yard pass. The guy catches the ball, and he goes to the ground untouched. He gets up. They hit the ball out, fumble. Kansas City recovers, and Kansas City wins the game.
0: Right.
16: Well, as you would expect, it goes to replay. And so the question was, is when the guy went down the first time, was he down by contact?
0: Okay.
16: And you had to decide, did he have possession? Because he was touched. But did he have possession? Had he completed the catch before the contact occurred when he went down? And so they looked at it, and they came back, and they determined, and I think they made the right decision, they determined that he had possession of the ball. He completed the catch. He was touched. He went down. Then he got up. And so they gave the ball back. They gave the ball back to the offense with a 43-yard pass. They kicked a field goal and tied it 3-3. And so then Kansas City, well, they left too much time on.
0: Kansas City won, right?
16: They left two minutes on the clock, and Mahomes took them down the field and kicked the field goal. And
0: gotcha.
16: Kansas City won. But it was a big call because Kansas City had won the game. But then with replay, they gave the ball back and gave the opportunity to kick a field goal and tie the game.
1: Interesting.
16: So, yeah. It was a great game.
0: Kansas City looks good again. I mean, they look like they're obviously there.
16: But Indianapolis played them.
0: Yeah, played them well.
1: Head up.
0: Pinto on our D3 Auto Sales text line says, storms canceled last year's golf event. Remember that, Roger? And I went in and we did Q&A in there for like a 30 or 40 minutes.
19: But it canceled the entire thing?
0: Yeah.
16: Here's
0: Jimmy's Chicken in Malvern has this. It's the same one I think we're talking about. Has the best gizzards you'll find anywhere.
14: Yeah,
0: What's a gizzard?
14: I think it's parts.
0: What is it?
16: Chicken.
0: Do we know what it is? What part of the chicken is it? My grand folks used to sell gizzards.
19: So listen, yeah, I mean, back in the day, everybody ate everything but the feathers.
23: Isn't it like their intestines or something?
0: What was the other one? Livers
16: and gizzards.
0: Yes, we would have that in our the drive-ins. What did you say, Christian?
23: I think it's like part of their intestine or something. It's
0: why don't you Google that real quick?
19: I think it used to be up on the menu at KFC.
1: If Rick Schaefer was here, we'd know what it was.
0: Somebody said the gallbladder? I don't know. I have no idea. What about Ray Charles doing the mess around? You play that, Roger. That's a great song. Of course, we said earlier one of our favorite songs, too, that are in movies, is one he did in a Christmas Vacation, which I'd never heard it until then. Yeah, that's outstanding. And then the other one is the Blues Brothers.
19: And have you heard of check your telephone.
0: 661-1037 is the number. Somebody says, can you ask Craig what his dream prank call? What is your dream prank call? If you haven't done it, is there a dream one that you would do, or your number one all-time dream, your prank, number one prank call?
1: Oh, dream prank call?
19: You think you could ever get one by your
0: wife? Or maybe that you know that you did do, or one that you'd love to still do.
1: My one of my favorites was when I called the Heights Toy Store and I told them that I wanted to get a toy for Christmas, but my kid is listening in, so I started spelling everything, and then I told them that my kid was on the other line. Could you start spelling? And we both start spelling these toys, and it just degenerated into that.
0: Do you have that clip somewhere?
1: I think so.
0: Okay, a lot of your clips are still out there. Your sports one especially. Someone says the gizzard. It's a muscle, and we know it's in the chicken. It's a muscular ball, slightly smaller than a golf ball. That chickens have tiny stones inside of. They ingest them, and that helps them grind hard seeds into paste. That this into the stomach for digestion.
1: So why would you sell that?
23: Most birds.
0: I guess you're pretty good, huh?
19: People ate them because they were hungry.
16: Yeah.
19: That's the only reason there's fried green tomatoes is dude said, I can't wait.
0: The gizzard is part of the body that breaks down the food and the crop. How about that?
19: It sits inside the bird's body, located right between the glandular stomach and the small intestine.
1: Well, there goes my appetite.
0: It's amazing how the things we learn on the show.
16: Also what we eat.
0: Yes.
19: When you buy a whole chicken,
16: who's the first one to eat a frog or to eat a gizzard? I mean,
19: Somebody's starving.
0: Yeah, 661-1037 is the number if you want to be part of the show. By the way, did you see how much money Kawhi Leonard get in his extension?
7: Yeah.
0: So I'm sure you saw it, Christian. A two-year

0: I mean, that's going to happen.
1: Well, the movie Fletch, when it comes out, and what's his name has a Chevy Chase has a dream sequence. Don't hold me to the numbers, but he has a dream sequence. He's a Lakers fan. He has a dream sequence. He's down. He's got a big fro on. He's doing all this. Fletch is so good. He's this. He's that. He's just got a $5 million contract or something like that.
2: Yeah.
1: And maybe it was just a couple of million or something like that.
2: Sam was
1: so even then. You know, even then.
3: When I got in the NFL, I made $600 a game.
1: How about that?
3: $600 a game. Right now, the guy that's been in for 20 gets $20,000 a game.
4: Yeah, how about that? $600 to $20,000 a game.
1: Yeah. Wow. Should be.
3: By the time I got out of the league, I was making more in one game than I made for the whole season.
4: Is that not remarkable?
1: Started.
4: Wow. I feel sorry for all these NFL players looking around going, you know, you know, this league was built on our back in the 70s and 80s and 90s, and these guys... You know, and even though
1: bread was a nickel back then.
4: Well, that's
1: too.
4: True.
1: Don't get me wrong.
3: Just think what a little carton of milk was when you were in school.
1: 2 cents. It's all relative.
4: That's
1: but
4: right.
1: Still, this is generational money
4: that's
1: now.
4: Right. That's right.
2: Okay, here's the question I have. I'm hung up on Ole Miss and Chambliss making $6 million.
4: Yeah.
2: But despite the money, were you all rooting for Ole Miss?
4: Yes. I think everybody was. Most people were. Not everybody. Roger was rooting for LSU, I think.
2: Oh.
1: I was rooting for Lane.
4: Real quick, got to go to break. Here, my old teammate Gerald Jones of the Razorback said, "You're missing one of life's great pleasures. The gizzard is the best part of the chicken, but they've got to be cooked right."
1: Okay.
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1: You know what? I'm willing to try it.
4: Yeah, Farmers Express convenience store.
2: I bet he uses it for bait.
4: All right, don't go away. Okay. We'll be back. John Daly, Ken Duke on the way. We got Craig O'Neill and Walt Coleman here. Glad you're with us on this beautiful day. 7:49 on Morning Mayhem.
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2: I've got real names of rock stars, and I'm going to give you this real name to see if there's any way. I'll give you a hint.
3: I'll
2: this
3: never
2: is a,
3: get it.
2: This is a big, this is from a big band. He's from a big band. Chuck, don't blurt over here. All right, Richard Starkey.
3: Oh, that's Ringo Starr.
2: What?
4: How about that? How about that?
2: That Rick Schaefer, that rascal.
1: Rick Schaefer scores.
2: And Rick goes, I'm not going to get it. Yeah. Got it less than 3 seconds. We got a short break.
5: I'm glad. Just think of all the David Basils that were around for the invention. Thank goodness somebody said, come on, Thomas. You're going to get this light bulb. Get it.
1: You'll do it.
5: No, I can't do it.
6: Yes. I'm sleepy. That's why I put a human hair in there and it still won't light up.
5: Listen, you're going to make it to the moon. I'm never going to make it.
2: Got a short segment here. We're here at Maunell Country Club for the Daly and Duke Drive for Charity, benefiting the Boys and Girls Club of Dardanelle and the UMS Spine Centers. John Daly and Ken Duke, they'll be here shortly. Beautiful day for golf. Thanks to all these golfers who paid to be here and all the sponsors that are part of this. Last night it was a Metro Appliances. Beautiful. You were saying, Walt, you played here
7: Monday. Yeah, I played
2: Monday.
7: On Monday at FCA. Yeah.
2: Great course. Beautiful course here. I do want to thank Powers Truck Parts and Service in North Little Rock for sponsoring Jim Harris early this morning, Rick Schaefer, Edwards Food Giant, Craig, Genesis of Conway, of course.
1: Yes.
2: Sigma Supply will have your intro shortly.
5: Yes.
2: Craig, where are you going to be Friday?
1: The Genesis is going to pull up in the parking lot of the Ag Vet School, elementary school in North Little Rock, and we'll be bringing my book, Toolishness, and reading to the kids in the Ag Vet. They teach their lessons through the prism of agriculture and veterinary medicine.
2: Gotcha.
1: How about that?
2: Wow. Look at you.
1: An elementary school, and yet, here we go with some
2: Walt, I'm still believing, I'm praying hard that this fall will be the final, the breakthrough where Roger and Craig will do a prank call to somebody. I've been praying about it hard. I have. It's something I wish it happened.
5: Yeah. His wife, you could never put one over on your wife, could you?
7: I know all the listeners now are worrying. God, am I going to be the one when I get that call?
1: Right,
7: when he was doing that back then, I thought, He's going to call me sometime.
2: It will go national. It will go national in social media. It will be so good. Speaking of social media, heads off to Fletcher Dodge Chrysler Jeep Ram, who we drive their cars. They're doing some great, fun, crazy things on social media. I know that the Flyover Agency, who will be over here later, Jeremy and Alicia are helping them, and they're doing great things. I'm telling you, you got to get there and hustle on social media. You got to post. And it's interesting that Rick saw my post on Instagram. I put it on there for the first time, Roger. You've been doing Facebook.
5: Oh, is that right?
2: So I put it on there, and it's amazing. Amazing how people see different things, you know, that they pop up, but you got to have it.
1: Seeing you in the bathroom.
2: Are you feeling good, Craig, about the game against Tulsa?
1: I'm not only the game, but also the season.
2: Okay. You're feeling good about the season.
1: Silverfield against Memphis, we were killing them, and they came back in the second half, and I'm going, wouldn't it be something if Silverfield did that with the entire season and surprised everybody.
2: Get better as they went. Okay. Well,
1: that's what one catch will do for you.
2: you're still high on the big catch.
1: I'm hung up on that catch.
2: Yeah.
1: That was effort.
7: I thought it was totally out of bounds.
2: We're going to be giving tickets away in Mass Game brought to you by Roller Funeral Home, Roger, a little bit later. So if you want to go to the game, listen, this is a game we should win. And you have the new light show. It'll be fun. The weather's going to be nice. And so we'll play that probably in the 8 o'clock hour. We got Melinda Mayo still coming up, Joe Nichols as well. John Daly will be here shortly with Ken Duke. And then, of course, well, I think we're gonna have. I guess we're having Justin today. I don't know if he may have, since he did Monday, he may have taken off today.
5: Well, he didn't say.
2: Yeah, but we are glad you're with us, Craig. Thanks so much. Have a great rest of the week.
1: Thank you, Genesis. Thank you, Craig. I love you for letting me sit in this chair.
2: Keep doing great things. Yes.
5: I'm just letting you see that.
2: Oh, yeah, thank you. Thank you. Appreciate that. All right, don't go away if you want to be a part of the show. 661-1037. We learned about gizzards today, Roger.
5: Yeah, yeah.
2: I guess I got to try a gizzard.
5: Well,
2: what do you think it tastes like? What does a gizzard taste
1: like? Chicken.
7: Tastes like
1: chicken. Oh, it is chicken. It is chicken. My bad.
2: We got to figure that out. All right, don't go away, everybody. 8 o'clock here on Morning Mayhem. 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
9: The Pulaski County Quorum Court passes an ordinance on data center regulations in unincorporated areas. An emergency clause was added to the ordinance. It now goes before the county judge, Barry Hyde, for review. If signed, it would go into effect immediately. And crews are fixing a burst water pipe out in North Little Rock this morning. Leaders with Central Arkansas Water say that 12-inch pipe broke around 9 o'clock last night at East 19th and Cypress Streets. More than a dozen customers were impacted as the water filled the roadway. CAW turned the water down and started making those repairs at 10 p.m. last night. For the latest updates, you can always head over to our website, krk.com. 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
12: A really nice Wednesday, mostly sunny, low humidity and a high of 87 degrees. Tonight, mostly clear, will drop down to 62 by Thursday morning. Then Thursday, a partly cloudy day, not too warm, pretty nice, right around 84 degrees. For the Buzz Radio Network, I'm meteorologist Pat Walker.
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2: All right. 8:06 on this Wednesday hump day, September 23rd. Buckle up. Got a busy next couple of hours here.
5: Daniel Baldwin. Yeah.
2: We are on the road at the Maumelle Country Club over... There's two golf courses in Maumelle, the Country Club of Little Rock and then the Maumelle Country Club. And Walt Coleman's with us. Walt, you played Monday here.
7: Yes.
2: For the FCA. Is that the Frank Broyles
7: FCA Classic for FCA, and it's a terrific course.
2: Yeah, we're back here today for the Daly and Duke Drive for Charity, benefiting the Boys and Girls Club of Dardanelle and the UMS Fine Center. John Daly joined us along with Anna. Good morning, gang. How are y'all? You know, I told you, they were so exhausted last night. As they go, we're just gonna go home, go to bed, and we'll get here at 8:00. And so I see them. Did you get some rest last night? No, because you stayed up all night watching your favorite new show.
24: Last Ship.
2: Called The Last Ship.
24: Yeah.
2: And what network is it on?
24: Netflix.
2: Okay.
25: It was originally a TNT production.
2: A a TNT original production. And Walt, I didn't realize you're a big TV guy. You watch series too. You like The Reacher?
7: I like Reacher and started Neatly, that one that's a spinoff.
2: The spinoff of that.
7: Reacher. So, but I loved all the Reacher books. I've read all of the Leap.
5: I haven't gotten into that. I tried to, but it's a 180 Reacher from the Tom Cruise movie.
2: It's a different.
5: Because there's two different dudes.
7: Well, Reacher's 6'5 and 50 in the book.
5: But I couldn't do it.
2: Two different. I don't know why the thing's doing that. Wow. Well, turn that on. Is it on? Let's see. Turn that on like that way. Yeah. Now say something. Do it again. Say it again.
1: Hello.
2: Good morning. Let Roger play with that a little bit.
5: Now try.
2: No. It is on.
5: Is it on?
2: You know what? Maybe a
5: need
2: short.
5: New cord.
2: New cord.
5: We're going to switch. We're going to move.
2: Let's work on that.
5: We're going to move.
2: We'll work on that.
5: All right. So the Reacher guy in the book is more to the size of that guy.
7: Well, the Tom Cruise one,
5: I've ruined it. I can watch that. I watch that every time it's on. Doesn't matter.
7: That was the only problem I had was that Tom Cruise is, 5'6"?
5: Yeah.
7: And Reacher is 6'5" in the book.
5: But it's still. And there's nothing wrong with people that are 5'6".
7: No.
5: I mean.
2: Well, speaking of shorter men. We had Doug Flutie at the Touchdown Club Monday, and I went to pick him up with one of our sponsors, and we were flying back and just going through the Arkansas connections he might know. And I said, do you know John Daly? He said, I don't know John. I've been around him. He said, the last time I was with him, I saw him on the golf course, and I just run up to him, and I said, John. And John goes, Doug, and you hugged, and he said, I didn't know what else to say. So I said, that's all I got, John. And so anyway, what a great guy he is.
3: Oh, he's awesome.
2: A legendary dude, only 5'9".
3: Loves golf.
2: And great, still in great shape at 63, our age, And so did a great job speaking and amazing career, 56,000 yards, as a professional, both in USFL, CFL, and NFL. Heisman Trophy winner. Walt, he only had one offer. One offer, and it was Boston College, and he goes on to win the Heisman. Again, reminding us that everybody doesn't have it right when it comes to recruiting,
3: Right.
2: They can get it wrong. Let's see if that's any better, Anna.
1: Hello.
2: Let's make sure it's on. Let's just see.
1: It's on.
2: Now try.
1: Good morning.
2: It should be up, right, for the button over here.
1: Everything should be up. In the morning.
2: Boom, she's already after it. How many hours did you stay up watching that last night?
4: I don't even know what time it was, but it just seemed like when I went to I took a nap.
2: Anna, I get worried about him. Listen, you two are together everywhere, and I just say he is on the go so much. Do you get worried about his health and just running himself in the ground?
1: I just lectured about him last night, yesterday.
2: About the same thing?
1: Yeah. Same thing.
2: Listen, Roger and I run hard, but I'm telling you, your schedule is crazy. I mean,
1: I already had it, and he's got it now in his right shoulder, bursitis. Bursa?
2: Right.
1: Have you ever had bursa?
2: Yeah.
5: What is it? I don't know.
1: It's brutal. Like, you can't lift your arm. You have no motion.
5: Is it age or what?
2: What are you going to do?
1: It's an inflamed and irritated. It's between the bone and the it's like I don't even know how it's.
4: Starts
2: what do you do? What do you do for that?
1: It's just rest.
4: Take a shot.
5: Is it numb?
1: It's numb. Okay.
5: Is it not a pinched nerve or anything?
1: You can't swing a
2: club. You can't swing a club with that.
1: It's hard. He was doing driver. One-handed.
2: So are you going to go out there and try to play today a little bit?
1: Okay.
5: I can't see.
1: So we were coming to the party last night, and our doctor, I shouldn't even talk about that.
2: I can't say that.
1: Okay. Anyway, we met him at his office.
2: Okay.
1: Anyway, right. he had to get another shot in it.
2: Well, maybe it's time.
1: And I told him, slow down. Yeah. We got to...
2: You run hard. Of course, one of the things we really brag on you about, John, is that, first of all, you got a lot of endorsements, so you feel responsible to your sponsors. You're always on our show.
1: To be out there.
2: You're always, every week, no matter where you've been up all night, you're good at 7:30, we're going to hear from you, because you're a professional when it comes to sponsorship. Mm-hmm. But boy, it's really demanding, man. You got a lot pulling
1: on you. He's a lot busier than he was.
2: Oh, there's no question. Appearances-wise, I think he's bigger.
1: He's big now.
2: Nationally and internally.
4: I'm fat.
2: No. I think you're doing a lot of
4: you can't pull fat, man.
2: He's the only guy that can go up to Nick Saban while Nick Saban's live on TV and tap him on the shoulder.
1: And
2: Saban turned around like, oh, he was getting, like, who did,
1: I'm on the air.
2: Yeah, he didn't care. And so,
5: he knew nothing.
4: When Lane Kiffin was speaking, that's what was.
2: Yeah, that's right. Yeah, but isn't it funny, John, how, you know, you of course, you were a big star when you were winning majors, but just because, you know, you're not even playing much golf.
1: He's
2: now.
1: Global.
2: Yeah, that's what I'm saying. Your fame and, of course,
1: it's
2: doing
1: crazy.
2: The movie. I mean, is it crazy to you? It seems like it's gotten more now than it was back then.
4: I just finished the Topgolf commercial the other day here in Little Rock, and then I just signed a deal with them. Big, nice deal in the Blue Chew. Doing Blue Chew
2: awesome.
4: Commercial.
2: Awesome. Well, good for you. Congratulations. Yeah. You think the beard is helping take you to the next level?
1: It's
2: soon?
1: Rebranded.
4: That's what Little John said.
2: Yeah, I think it is. And look at the hat, Roger. Did
4: Little
2: you see
4: John,
2: the hat?
4: Don't you shave your beard, Dad.
1: This is a new hat. Oh, this is the daily, the new brand that we just changed the logo. We have the original logo, but then we just branded it so it's just his bearded face.
2: Oh, he's so recognizable
1: doing,
2: with that, yeah.
1: Now he's recognizable with that logo, so he can't ever shave, obviously.
5: One of my favorite shirts is the John F. and Daily that goes right. Now, people love that shirt when I wear it. It's the beard. That's what we're talking about.
1: We
2: met your vendor last night, right?
1: Yes, he'll be here this morning.
2: Great. North Carolina.
1: Yeah, the Daily Vibe.
2: Oh, yeah, you've got
1: that's
2: so,
1: our brand.
2: Well, they've got so many things you endorse. I mean, you can start ripping them off from cigars to lighters to hats to whatever. I mean,
4: THC.
1: This is the hat that we're doing with the THC,
2: one
1: of the companies. So the Daily Collection is what it's called.
5: Well, that's a great logo. A slogan.
1: That's Duke and Hazzard.
5: It's a no-brainer.
1: That's for their weekend.
4: That's what I think they're going to get in their goodie bag.
2: Speaking of, you know, who's doing the commercials that I forgot about till Greg Hatcher said, well, you haven't been watching his commercials? It's Doug Flutie. Yeah. Flutie's doing it along with, what's the guy for the baseball player?
4: Oh, he played for the White Sox.
2: Yeah, what's his Big Hurt.
0: Frank Thomas.
2: What is it called? Nugenics? He's doing a ton of those things. And
1: you
2: those
1: see
2: are,
1: him everywhere.
2: And making good money for doing those, and those are selling. You get people that you feel like people like and trust that, you know, they'll be successful.
1: John just did a basketball commercial. It's going to be coming
4: for Hard Rock.
1: Those guys. It's hilarious.
5: Well, everybody knows John and that he is who he is. He doesn't care what Nick Saban says when he walks up.
1: Oh, he cares.
5: You know what? Because he's not.
2: He's an everyday man. He always has been.
5: Well, you're always a blue-collar guy. He just is. I'm not saying just because you're here, but you just are. You're so approachable to a lot of people. You're a big deal. But you're still, you just talk. You're approachable.
4: I just got a great future behind me.
2: You should have seen it, Walt, and I told Roger this, is when we were at the SEC Media Days, you know, people are like, what is he doing down there on this radio? You know, he was a bigger star than anybody, and he's so recognizable, and everybody comes up and asks for a picture, and you're so nice to take a picture with
1: he's
2: everybody.
1: He's nice to everybody.
2: Yeah, you see it, Otto. You see it everybody.
1: He does not turn anybody away. Right. And you know what's, it's like when we come home and we want to chill and everything, he's like, let's go to Sam's Club. We got to go get something.
2: Oh, my gosh.
1: It's a four-hour shopping ordeal.
2: I don't know how you do it.
1: Two steps. JD, can we give him a I'm like, John's in Sam's Club.
5: Can you imagine the money Sam's would make if he put it out there? Hey, look, I'm headed to Sam's Club.
4: You can get enough stuff for a while, you know.
1: He wants to stock up.
4: I'm with you. One or two things.
2: What is the big thing that you buy at Sam's Place?
4: Well, we fill up our pro shop with snacks and all that stuff.
2: Okay.
4: So sodas,
1: but then
4: water.
1: He gets his sodas, and we do all our meats. We went and got stuff to grill out while we're home.
4: Oh, yeah, good ribeyes and things.
2: But you guys are on the road.
1: We're on the road a lot.
2: Out of a month, how much you're on the road? How many days?
4: I mean, 3 weeks.
2: Yeah, 3 weeks out of the month. You're on the road.
1: This one's been the long run, though.
2: Yeah,
1: because I have not been home for
2: and then
1: months.
2: You love to binge watch TV, and you watch your last ship.
4: It's my time away.
2: Yeah,
4: you know,
1: I can't sit still as long as he does binge watching these series.
2: Do you think, John, because of these kind of events, a lot of times when you show up, and we were talking with Justin Moore about this that. When you, and I don't know if we've, do we ever hear from Justin? I guess we didn't. So, you gotta be on at these events. You gotta be on. People want you to be John Daly. And it really drains you, but.
4: How great was last night, though?
2: Oh, yeah, it was a great night.
4: The music.
2: Yeah. Music was great, all local folks. Yeah. And but I was going to say, did you, in your mind, do you see yourself not playing one of these days and just, hey, I'm just going to shake hands, this is what I do? Or do you think you're still going to try to get healthy enough to where I can go out and play, swing the club a little bit?
4: I want to go see Lil Jon play more now.
2: Yeah,
4: I'm not going to play. I'm not going to play again until the PNC. This is going to take a while. And
2: do you feel like you even need to? You feel like it's part
4: it's
2: of
4: it? It's not really need to. It's just I still want to.
2: You still want
4: there's
2: to?
4: There's still
2: okay.
4: a lot of competitive in me. But
2: you're still young.
4: You can't play.
2: You're 60, right?
1: Mm-hmm.
2: Yeah.
4: No, I'm 18 years old, 42 years.
1: Yeah. He's retired every week.
2: Yeah.
1: Anna, I'm done.
2: And Anna, let me tell you, Walt. Anna is she is a pistol. She's got her Greek blood flowing through her.
1: Oh, we're gonna bring that up?
2: No. I'm just saying. I'm telling you. We're working on her project, so I've got a chance to be with her a little bit.
1: Okay, I'm calm this morning.
2: She is a you just gotta okay, calm her down.
1: She will
2: go 1,000 miles an hour at you if she wants to. So, but that's why you love her, right? You
4: know, she's the one who says no.
7: The great thing about golf is you can keep playing it.
1: Until you're older. There's no age ending.
5: There's a legend right there. Forever and ever and ever.
1: He's been a big supporter
5: of Ben Russell. Always great to see you.
2: How old are you, Bill?
4: 82.
2: Let me tell you,
5: there's video of him at Pop's Lounge.
2: Twerking.
5: On a table twerking. At the age of 80.
1: I saw it.
2: I know.
5: And it's good.
2: But the good thing, he stopped drinking. That's probably the good thing.
1: Yes.
2: I'm telling you, and his wife has it.
4: He came to my boys and girls for 35 years in a row.
2: Yeah.
4: This year, he missed it, and I gave him the Mama Lou Award this year.
2: Oh, yeah, that's very cool.
5: Now, he's one of the best. So is your wife, Doris.
1: Thank you. Andy.
2: Let's do this real quick. Let's, if we can, Christian, let's play Walt's Open. As you know, John, we do opens for everybody. But let's do Walt so we can give his spots your appropriate attention.
7: Yes.
2: And then we may let you do you make the call. Let's see if John can answer. You make the
7: That'd
2: call.
7: Be good.
2: All right, Christian, go ahead.
4: Make the call.
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2: That is Sigma Supply, one of the great companies based out of Arkansas, John, that's nationwide and actually done international stuff that sometimes people don't know the great things that are happening in Arkansas. 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
5: You go back. I mean, they started out selling box tape, the cleared tape. Dan Hamby sold box tape. You had two. I remember the adhesive. One was rubber-based adhesive, and one was acrylic-based adhesive. And it mattered which one you used during which season of the year. And they sold boxes. Then they got to the point to where they were selling oil dry stuff. Then they got to the point to where they actually started shipping the COVID vaccine with everything. They are worldwide
2: in its base.
5: And it started out right there in Hot Springs selling box tape.
2: And a great story.
5: Dan did a great job. And then Banks started it off with another level. It is just amazing what they've done. They're good people.
2: One of our great sponsors, of course. And, of course, for John, we want to thank Honda of Russellville, Steve and Michelle Pirtle. They've been around for a long time, so they're sponsoring John, so thanks to them.
5: Right.
2: Let's do, you make the call, and John, and Anna, you probably will be out on this one, but we'll see if John, he'll ask a question, whether it applies to NFL or college, about a controversial play call. So, Roger, you got it?
5: Yeah, I've got it right here. It is... No, hold on, here it is.
23: Sigma Supply Packaging Products
0: presents You Make the Call.
2: All right, here we go, Walt.
7: All right, refresher. A is the offense.
2: Okay.
7: B is the defense.
2: All right.
7: Okay. It's 4th and 15 on the A-10. So we're back. They're punting back near their goal line. Okay.
2: Okay.
7: 4th and 15 on the A-10. A-1 attempts to punt, but the ball is blocked.
2: Okay.
7: By B-2 in the end zone. As B-3. The defense,
2: right.
7: The guys who blocked it, as he attempts to recover the loose ball in the end zone, the punting team, A4, bats the ball forward, sending it out of bounds at the 2. What do you do?
2: Okay, so the defense blocks the punt. It stays in the end zone. The team who punted it knocks it out of the end zone to the 2-yard line. What's the call?
7: Goes out of bounds.
2: Do you have any idea, John, what the...
4: If it's still alive, it's a live ball in the end zone, right?
2: Well, he's not going to tell you. You got to guess.
4: Say if it's blocked, it's still a live ball. It was a fumble.
2: Okay.
4: So I think it's...
2: it's not either.
4: Well, it's not recovered, but the ball's That's a tough one.
2: Is the rule the same for college or pro? Is it different between the two?
7: I think they're the same.
2: Okay, they're the same.
7: I think they're the same.
4: So the punting team bats it out of bounds.
2: The two.
7: Yes. And he bats it in the end zone. He bats it forward. See?
6: You can't purposely fumble forward, do that. Right?
4: I think it's a safety.
6: Yeah.
2: You think it's a safety? Christian, what do you think?
6: I think safety, too.
2: Roger, you want to take a shot?
5: Yeah, because you can't.
4: You can't move it.
6: It was the holy roller.
5: That was the old, that's the holy roller. Absolutely.
2: I mean, I'll go oddball out and just say balls at the two, just to make it simple.
5: It's a penalty.
2: So what's the scoop?
7: Okay, this is really interesting because you actually have options. You have an option. Wow. Because illegal batting the ball is a loss of down.
2: Okay, the offense would lose it down.
7: So they've already lost it down anyway. So what your option is, y'all are right, it is a safety.
4: Or you can get the ball where the punt.
7: You would get the ball at the two, but then you have the penalty for the illegal bat.
4: Yeah.
7: So they could take the ball. The defense could take the ball at the 1 yard line.
4: Yeah.
7: First and goal at
5: got
7: the
5: it.
7: One.
5: Nailed it.
6: Wow. Or they can accept the safety.
4: Hey, at least we got the safety.
5: Nailed it. Boom.
2: So it is there.
7: So the coach would have to decide: does he want the 2 points? Or does he want to take the ball first and goal at the one?
4: I'm taking the ball first and goal.
2: I thought you said, why do you say the one? Because it went to the two.
7: Well, because you had the penalty.
2: Oh, it would be the one.
7: It's an illegal batting. That's why it's a safety is in the end zone, because it's an illegal bat in the end zone, which makes it a safety. So that's the one I'm appealing for. The other one would be give them the ball at the 1 yard line to go in.
2: Some people are saying, can't Walt just say defense or offense? Maybe you need to start saying offense or defense. Maybe that makes it easier.
7: It does sometimes, but you know, if you have a change of possession, then the defense becomes the offense. Well, once we learn that, it's crazy.
2: He, John, I don't know if you knew this, but oh, look at those bags.
5: Man, are you kidding me?
2: Wow.
5: Oh, it's got that new car smell. Oh, yeah.
2: And are these for the these for
5: oh,
2: the
5: yes,
2: for
5: sir.
2: Oh, wow. Thank you
5: Wonderful.
2: So much.
5: Well, thank you so
2: Ken
5: much.
2: Ken Duke is
5: Absolutely
2: bringing out swag
5: Ken.
2: Here. Wow. We'll get you on the show.
5: Thank you, sir.
2: Thank you.
5: Thank you, friend.
2: John, I don't know if you knew this or
5: That's
2: not.
5: Outstanding.
2: But Walt is one of only how many?
7: Only seven
2: NFL referees in the history of the NFL to have refereed for 30 years or more. Wow. One of only seven.
5: Wow.
2: So there should be a Hall of Fame for referees, and there's not. There should be.
7: Nobody cares about us. They aren't necessary evil.
4: If you're making a good cause for the home team, you're a hero.
2: What's funny, he just made the point, when he first started, he was getting paid $600 a game. And now the referees are getting paid $20,000 a game, which is about right. Listen, they're all making. It's a billion-dollar, multi-billion-dollar operation.
4: In NFL, they're making that. What's
2: a college?
7: I have no idea.
2: Now you did some college for a while.
7: Yeah, I was in the Southwest Conference
2: back when I played.
7: Years.
2: Yeah,
7: yes.
2: back in my.
7: Yeah.
2: So funny.
7: I worked one of your games.
4: What's amazing, that Michigan Western Kentucky game. I mean, I feel so bad. That was 4 seconds went by. How do they not change that?
2: But I don't know if there's a way to change it. But you're right. They should. I mean,
7: They should have changed it. They should have never changed it. That was totally
2: Western Kentucky said thanks for nothing.
7: Procedures were totally mishandled. But once the game is over, there's never been a way to come back and say, we've had, Colorado. Remember the Colorado game when they had 12 guys on the field and so forth.
5: Well, all right, let me ask you. Look what happens.
7: Stuff happens.
5: Look what happened with Clemson in North Carolina. A 2.5 hour wait because of the weather and all that. Was that just because of the lightning? I mean,
7: yes.
5: You guys play. I mean, has that I always been
7: they,
5: a rule
7: yes,
5: with the lightning? But it's a lot closer
7: it's in
5: now,
7: the rule
5: right?
7: book. It's in the rule book. I actually went and looked it up. And it's in the college rule book about, you know, if there's lightning and how long you have to.
2: We didn't care about that back in my day. You played in the lightning.
1: You played
2: in the lightning.
1: Yeah,
2: I'm getting struck. It's too bad.
1: Because our team got screwed this weekend. Tampa Bay.
4: Oh, Bucks.
1: They
4: were
1: driving the ball.
2: That was the lightning.
5: Two hours, and they were playing with a lightning rod.
7: I hated working games at Tampa in the
2: oh my gosh,
7: this time
2: yeah.
7: of year.
1: Yeah,
7: because you always have to work with the lightning.
2: Who beat Tampa?
1: We lost.
2: Who was?
1: Because
2: it
1: was a 2 hour delay.
2: There's somebody I know.
5: It was a 2 minute warning.
1: 2 minute warning too.
5: 2 hours. Yes. Yeah. Yes. Yeah. And I think
1: so
5: that changed the momentum in the North Carolina
7: Clemson
5: game.
2: It was Cleveland.
1: And then so they evacuate the whole field, right? And then all these fans. fans are left in the stadium. They're like,
2: well, it happened in college this weekend, too, didn't it?
1: You we're going to get struck by lightning.
5: Yeah, just tell
4: it. Oh, that one. Yeah, that Carolina game.
2: Yeah, that was.
1: They got a lot. They caught heat for that.
7: That was the worst thing, because that was my responsibility as a referee to stop the game as far as lightning. And actually, I postponed a Monday night game, one of the first Monday night game, the first Monday night game of the season in Denver. And I, because of lightning, and it never rained.
2: No, yeah, that's terrible.
7: I mean, now you talk about
4: it's for the players, but it's also for the safety of the fans.
5: I know that. There's no doubt. Well, okay, but and things change. Well, I think because now they say if it's 10 miles away or whatever.
7: Yes.
5: Back then, if you didn't see it.
2: Well, how many times has a person in a stadium been struck by lightning over the last 50 years?
7: Well,
2: once, maybe. If you know,
4: I did for the family at the PGA Championship. In
2: well, that's a golf course.
1: That's different. That's golf course.
2: I mean, I get it more at the golf course because you see that happening more at the golf courses than you do in a stadium.
5: Because they have a lightning rod in their hand.
4: I remember playing Hilton Head one time, and I'm sitting there on the official, and I said, "Man, there's some lightning there." He goes, "It's really far away."
5: See,
4: right when he said it, wow, yeah. Trees fall down. Better get out of here.
1: I mean, what are the chances that was it? Retief got struck by lightning?
4: Not once, but twice.
1: Three times.
2: Yeah, that's
7: Trevino. It's scary.
2: And I get it. I just saying the odds back in the day. I mean, the odds are still
1: for this football.
2: Football are still. I don't even know if you could find maybe like again one time it happened over the last.
1: You played, it was like no.
2: We didn't care.
1: You get out there and play.
2: You played on turf on concrete. Yeah. That's the way you used to do that.
5: Yeah. What are you, sissy?
4: At least when the boats hit the turf, now it stays there. But
5: That's a great point. That's right.
2: It's hard as a rock.
5: Michigan, not Kentucky.
4: Western Michigan.
5: It's, just somebody wanted to point that out. I want to make sure we got it done.
2: Walt, thanks as always, buddy. Great to see you.
7: Thank you, Walt, for coming out.
2: Yeah. And we'll see you next week.
7: Here.
2: Yeah, hopefully.
7: Have a great time.
2: Thank you. Hopefully the Hogs will win this weekend versus Tulsa. We believe they will.
7: I'm going to be watching.
2: Yeah, exactly.
5: Just like we are. That's right.
2: We'll take a break. We'll come back. We'll get Ken Duke on here real quick. We're going to have Melinda Mayo for a short segment. We've got Joe Nichols calling in the 9 o'clock hour. Yeah, you know Joe very well.
4: Oh, yeah.
2: Joe's a great guy.
4: Gila makes her clothes fall off.
2: That's it. Mark the tape. Mark the tape, Christian.
5: Good old boy makes her clothes fall off.
2: All right, don't go away here. The John Daly, Ken Duke, Drive for Charity, helping out some great causes. Don't go away.
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11: Yesterday in NFL news, it was reported that Giants quarterback Jackson Dart's injury is more severe than it was initially believed. Dart is now expected to miss an extended period of time and possibly the rest of the season with surgery. In Major League Baseball, the Tampa Bay Rays clinched the American League East by winning the second game of a doubleheader against the Yankees 6-1. Pitcher Drew Rasmussen threw 114 pitches in 6 2/3 innings, striking out 11 with one earned run. He has a 2.73 ERA on the year with a 16-5 record. The Rays now hold home field advantage throughout the American League playoffs. And in the American League Central, it appears it'll come down to the wire. The Guardians beat the Red Sox 3-2, while the White Sox beat the Royals 14-11. Chicago is just one game back of Cleveland with 5 games left in the regular season. I'm Christian Weaver with the Buzz Radio Network.
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26: It's another fantastic day, maybe even better than what it was yesterday. It'll be mostly sunny, a little breezy, northeast wind 10 to 15 miles per hour today, and a high of 87. Tonight, mostly clear, will drop to 62 degrees. Tomorrow, partly cloudy and high of 84. For the Buzz Radio Network, I'm meteorologist Pat Walker.
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12: 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One, two, three.
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17: Gila makes her clothes fall off.
2: Very good, Christian. Roger, Christian got that. Roger didn't have his headset on, Christian. He got it real-time, John Daly, doing Tequila Makes Your Clothes Fall Off. One more time on that if you can, Christian.
6: Let me grab it real quick.
2: Okay.
27: Sorry about
2: it. It's okay. Joe Nichols coming up in the 9 o'clock hour. Going to visit with Ken Duke here and John Daly here in just a second. Obviously, I already visited with John. What a hoot he is. Holy cow. I mean, he just... somebody says, John, says, does John drive his bus or does he have a driver? I think you drive your own bus, right? Hold on a second. Let him answer for himself.
18: You know, Honor drives my bus.
2: Okay, so Honor drives
18: probably more than I do.
2: Okay, but both of you drive it. You don't have a driver.
18: Nah. Donnie Crabtree used to drive for me, and then he got a great job with a glass company.
2: Gotcha.
18: Really has been great.
2: Well, I just want to make sure that you remember, of course, we're the only show in America that has John Daly weekly, number one. I know you do all these podcasts, and you got all the big famous people, but we're your home state show. Don't forget that. Now, listen, we saw you at the game Saturday. You stayed on the sideline the whole game. I told Anna, how in the world y'all didn't go up and get in a box somewhere? Because it had to be hot on that field for 3 hours.
18: My knees were bucking a little bit.
2: Yeah.
18: I wanted to see the whole thing.
2: Yeah.
18: I love our team, how they never gave up. They just, man.
2: Well, I saw some positive plays in there. And if they can take those positive plays and apply them to this week, you know, they can be successful. They pass protected it at times.
18: Yeah, we got to run the ball. We're not running the
2: football. Can't run the ball.
18: 17 total yards in rushing, I think.
2: Our two leading rushers don't have in three games a combined 150 yards.
18: And they're good. They're fast.
2: I think so, too.
18: There's no holes.
19: 20 degrees.
1: Add 20 degrees on that field.
2: I kept asking Anna. I told Anna, I said, are y'all not coming up to get out of the heat? Because, the people down there are used to, and I knew it was hot down there.
18: The boys got me some Diet Cokes that was had help.
2: Yeah. Well, I was going to say.
18: There was a breeze on the field. It wasn't as hot as I thought it was going to be. But it was warm.
2: I was down for warm-ups, and it was warm during warm-ups.
18: My lips a little burnt from that game, but that's all right.
1: It was
18: bite
1: hot.
18: My tongue.
2: Of course. Did you see him with Cal? You were on there with Cal?
18: Met some of his new players.
2: Yeah.
18: Oh, my God. What a crew.
2: Good looking
1: team. We took pictures. We saw Cal and golf coach. Ladies golf coach.
2: Okay.
1: Yeah. She
2: Listen,
1: was there.
2: They're killing it, man. The ladies the ladies team. Of course, guys are too, but the ladies especially.
18: Our women's soccer team is just.
2: They were preseason. They came out of the gate slow, but they'll be back.
27: Thank you, Finn.
2: Really good.
27: Thank you, Ken.
2: Yeah, it's great to see you and Cal together, two dynamos. Ken Duke joins us. Good morning, Ken. How are you?
28: I'm doing good. Everything's going good. Last night was great. Jocko and the band, everybody. Q&A was great. And
2: you had, very nice.
28: It was
2: this junior
28: great,
2: too. You had Jocko. You had Cliff and Susan. You had Tyler Kinch.
18: Cody Hibbard.
2: Cody Hibbard. I mean, that was a lot of Arkansas music, too.
28: And that's what we're trying to do. Even last year, we brought Matt Stell in here. And, you know, just trying to get all the local guys. Obviously, we'd love to have Justin come back sometime as well. And
18: it's good.
28: But that was a good time.
2: A lot of great sponsors, too. Yeah. I mean, you can't the way you raise $100,000 or $200,000 is you got to have great sponsors. No, Metro Appliances was a sponsor last night. Any other sponsors you want to make mention?
28: Yeah, Saracen Casino was great. UAMS. Simmons Bank, they're giving everybody a ticket to the tournament coming up.
2: I saw that. Every team gets four tickets to that. I saw that. Yeah,
28: that was great. Just a lot of whole sponsors, local people here in Maumelle, and it was great.
2: Is this year two or three?
28: Three.
2: Okay, I was thinking it was three. Yeah. And I said it last night for those who don't know listening it out and about. What was the genesis? How did you guys decide, hey, let's get together and do something?
28: Well, it's just we're kind of late in our career and kind of slowing down a little bit, and obviously hometown boys here in Arkansas, and that's what we try to do is just to give back locally.
2: Yeah.
28: John does his charity event over in Nashville. I do mine in Florida. But we want to do something together here.
2: Yeah.
28: You know, this is home. We want to, you know, raise some money for the local charities.
2: Well, I said, and Roger, I asked last night because some people may not have heard your story about the scoliosis and what you went through. You went through a lot as a kid. So for those who haven't heard, give us some sort of the tip notes of what happened.
28: I had scoliosis when I was 13 and wore a body cast, you know, for a couple of years to try to straighten it up.
2: Body cast for a couple of years.
28: Yeah, and I mean, I could take it off and on,
2: right, but,
28: you know, for a back cast. But when I was 15, it got really bad, and as I was growing at that age. And that's what we hear now. It's all the kids growing from 12, 13, 14, 15. And that's where the curve got worse and worse. Then had to have back surgery at Arkansas Children's Hospital. Dr. Richard McCarthy was my doctor. And
2: what did they do?
28: 1985, so they put a 16-inch rod to fuse it. I know Stacy Lewis, they put two rods in her and took the curve out. Mine still has 38 degrees from 72.
2: Wow.
28: So I've been
18: with a positive note, but that's why he's such a good part.
2: what was that like? So you were, 16 when that happened on the 16th?
28: 15, 1985.
2: So you had a 16-inch. What was that like physically? How difficult was that for you?
28: It wasn't physically because it was just like I had to do it.
2: Okay.
28: And it was no questions asked. I had to wear it.
2: Mentally?
28: It was tough.
2: Yeah.
28: I wore a cast. I could take it off to take a shower, just a upper body cast. Then I put it back on. I played golf in high school for 6 months. I had to wear that. And you
2: did well. You won state championships.
28: I won the high school overall when I was a senior, but when I was a sophomore in 10th grade, I won the district. I shot 77. I couldn't go down and tee it up. I had to go down on one knee to tee it up.
2: Wow, how about that?
28: Get a four wood and off the
2: tee box. How old are you, Ken?
28: 57.
2: So do you guys remember each other back when you were, did you cross each other's paths when you were playing junior golf and those kind of things?
18: Mainly on the tour.
28: Yeah, mainly on the tour. When we were growing up, I mean, he's 3 or 4 years
2: old. Yeah, you're right.
28: I mean, I didn't play a lot of junior golf because I just couldn't afford it. I just couldn't do it.
18: I couldn't either. Yeah.
2: Your career flourished as you got older. And now you both are older, and trying. How many injuries do you deal with? John just got through going through all the things he's dealing with. You've got several that you deal with.
28: I'm dealing with a lot. My knees, obviously my back. Not a lot of people know, but I had some heart issues back in May. I had to go and they put some stents in. It was a precautionary checkup, and I got some stents, not 100% blocked, but the 80% blocked. So I had to go in May, took like a month and a half off, and they did that. So I feel great.
2: I played with you in the Pro-Am, which is so embarrassing, John. You know, it's my manhood just diminishes when I play golf with other people because I'm so bad. But you can still swing it. You can still pop it out there, both of you. When you're healthy, you still got it. And so, but things slow down, and you do be able to do things like this. Well, I want to give you a chance, each one of you. We'll start with you. This is you're doing this for your Boys Club of Dardanelle, the Boys and Girls Club, and you made the announcement. You've already made it that you're getting closer to breaking ground and want to build a brand new facility. So everyone, this tournament, the one in Nashville, all goes towards that.
18: Yeah, this will be my 36th year next year, May 4th, 5th at Old Hickory. Moved to Nashville mainly for my celebrities to where they can get out of bed and. You know, they can just get out of bed.
2: We're going to that too next year. We're going to do the show there.
0: We're doing it.
1: We've
2: talked
1: it's
2: about
1: outstanding.
2: It.
18: Tracy Lawrence is on May 3rd on that Monday at Old Hickory, and then we do mine the 4th and 5th.
2: Oh, is that right? Okay.
18: Yeah, so it'd be good.
2: So that's exciting. And of course, Ken, yours is the UMS Spine Center, and obviously.
28: Orthopedics. Chancellor Lowry Barnes.
2: Yeah, I guess he's chancellor now.
28: He's a man.
2: Yeah,
28: UAMS. We have an endowed chair too that I flew down here from Detroit a few weeks ago, and we raised a bunch of money at Lowry's house. And obviously, that's where all my money's going to. Well, they can do research and everything, and a lot of spine and everything that goes with it.
2: Yeah, the and then what a beautiful day today! My gosh, it's the most beautiful
1: Thank
2: day.
1: Thank goodness!
2: Of
1: Remember
2: the year.
1: Last year?
2: Yeah, well, yeah, it rained like crazy. That's why we did. That's why we did Q&A in there for I think 30 minutes. Yeah, but it's a beautiful day out there today. And I know you got to thank the, you know, again, the way the Ascends work. You got players, you got teams. These guys are playing good money.
1: Sold out.
2: Yeah, so
18: I
2: that's
18: mean, just like the goodie bags. I mean, you got my Mama Lou's season.
2: Yeah, look at this.
5: This is really the DailyFlavor.com. That's outstanding.
18: Yeah,
5: it's got a kick to it.
18: It's got a kick to it
5: at the end of it. There, yeah, put some on my tongue.
18: I put it on everything. What are you putting? I'm gonna try it on some Häagen-Dazs chocolate ice cream. I think that's the next step.
2: Have you?
5: I like where your head's at.
1: It's big. So we're it's talking gone. About big flavor.
2: Today's National Chicken Pot Pie Day or National Pot Pie. Are you in, Ken? Pot Pie. Remember that growing up as a kid?
28: I remember, but I didn't eat it much.
18: I didn't either.
2: You did? Wow.
1: Y'all more. Tell him what your favorite pie is.
5: He was a poor kid growing up, but he had standards.
28: I was really picky back in the day.
18: Mom always said. Chicken noodle soup and stuff. But
2: sure.
18: When I went to Europe, first time I went to Europe, everybody said, you got to try these meat pies.
2: Yeah.
18: It's kind of the same thing. But
2: what is it called?
18: It's a meat, but it'd have chicken in it or it'd have beef in it. But I don't like vegetables.
2: Okay.
18: So I would always get the meat cheese with the potatoes in it.
1: It was
18: Australia.
1: They're called meat pies. Australia's and they're beef the and potato. I think like a chicken pot pie, but beef and potato.
5: They call things different there.
1: Yeah.
5: With the fish
1: but they
5: chips.
1: Are pot pies.
5: Exactly.
2: Yeah. Yeah.
1: They just call them different.
2: Listen, for us, it was chicken pot pie back then. This was before microwaves. Yeah, TV dinners.
18: Remember Boston Garden had a good
1: Boston
18: one.
1: Boston Market.
18: Yeah, they had a Boston Market. Yeah, they had a good one.
2: What about the other thing we learned about today was gizzards. You guys eat gizzards.
1: I love chicken gizzards.
2: You do?
1: Fried not chicken gizzards.
28: I worked at Kentucky Fried Chicken. I know what gizzards are.
5: Did you really? You did?
28: I was on the marquee, wasn't it?
2: Wait a minute.
28: In Arkadelphia.
2: You worked at the KFC.
28: For 3 years, man.
2: Look at you.
28: We had a wonderful time.
5: Wasn't gizzards and livers up on the marquee?
28: Huge.
5: You could order. I mean, it had its own picture.
28: Huge.
1: I love
28: it. Just order that. No chicken.
5: Well, my mother, listen, we were poor.
18: If I had to live on that crap, I'd be an anorexic.
28: I mean,
5: my mother, I mean, that
2: I love KFC. Yeah.
5: That was back in the day when Mama Lou or your mom or whatever, they would buy the whole chicken.
28: Right.
5: Cut it up, and you ate everything. Now, my dad and my oldest brother, Randy, they ate the liver and the gizzards and all that.
28: Uh-huh.
5: I got the wing and a leg.
28: Yeah.
5: And if Daddy wasn't home, I would sneak the white meat. Daddy always
28: the
5: got
28: breast.
5: The white
28: meat.
5: He got the breast. He got the breast. But I was never, I couldn't do the liver. Yeah. Couldn't do the gizzards.
18: I don't know.
5: Maybe it's because it was
2: so,
5: in my... So
2: KFC, where you worked as a kid, any crazy places you worked as a kid, J.D.?
18: I mainly had golf courses.
2: Yeah, okay. Yeah,
18: balls,
2: you grew up, yeah.
18: Range
2: yeah.
18: balls. Waited in ponds back when I was a kid. Sold the good ones to the pro shop.
28: Exactly.
18: And used the bad
28: We've
18: ones for the...
2: A couple of messages here.
18: Clean golf carts for the members.
2: From our D3 Auto Sales text line. Someone says, hey, is there a place where somebody who's not here today can make a contribution to either one of the charities? Is there a place to go online to do that? Or?
28: Yeah, it's just dailyanddukes.com.
2: Okay.
28: A place to donate.
2: Great.
28: It'll come to me. Then I'll just split it, you know.
2: Awesome.
28: If they want to go to Boys and Gloves or come to UAMS, I'll just give it to them.
2: You know, this is, of course, John is the one who helped me get John Gruden, and he did a great job at the Touchdown Club. Of course, you know, we had Emmett Smith this year and Doug Flutie last week and Lynn Swan and got Jerry Jones and Bill Clinton coming up. So somebody makes a great point here. What about John, and this is great to think outside the box, how about a combo meeting with John Daly and Adam Sandler talking football? How fun would that be? He did make a great football movie.
0: Gotta
2: he did
0: be some
2: the remake.
0: Video for that
2: he did the remake of The Longest Yards. He sure did.
28: Yeah, I think you could probably get him.
2: Yeah,
28: yeah. I think
18: but how about when he was the linebacker? What was that?
2: Oh my gosh!
18: That's the best.
2: That's the
18: movie
2: bigger
18: one.
2: Yeah, Waterboy. Oh my gosh!
1: Right. Boucher.
2: I tell you, Bobby Boucher. I tell you what.
3: That old boy up in there going to be that.
2: Wait a minute! Did you just hear that, Roger? One more time, JD.
1: John does agree.
3: That old boy up in there eat that boy meat and pretty hard.
2: Well, he merged it.
18: That's our boy John. But he sounded the same thing.
2: I know.
18: With a cross
2: he
18: does.
1: The cross eye.
2: The cross eye.
1: Okay, his name is John. He's one of Adam's very good friends, and he's on the set on all of his productions.
18: Happy Gilmore, too.
1: Yes, well, he's there every show.
5: He's like
1: every
5: John
1: production.
5: Wayne, Clint Eastwood, and a lot of those big guys. They had the same ensemble.
1: Yeah. His same crew goes to every show.
18: He would have to keep his
1: every
18: eyes
1: movie.
18: Like that for a while. Man, yeah. You don't get headaches or anything? Just nah, man.
1: No.
2: You got to, Christian, mark the tape of J.D. doing that impersonation. But here's the deal. What I usually do sometimes to find really cool connections, I'll look to see if it's the 25th anniversary of the movie or whatever. So if it's maybe a unique year, we ought to say, hey, would you, we're not talking, you know, we're talking football stuff and bring him in. That would be a blast. Yeah. Of course, do you keep in touch? We were just talking.
1: He's in Italy right now. I don't know how much we're allowed to talk about.
2: Sorry, but
1: filming another movie.
2: Yeah, you just got to tell me you ran in one of the Baldwin boys the other day. And I mean, that's sort of the star power.
1: He came to Dick's Sporting Goods.
18: Steven and I have been friends forever.
2: Okay.
18: Long time.
1: Stephen Baldwin.
2: Yeah, of course.
1: He's great.
2: And while you were there, Alec, you got on the phone, FaceTimed or whatever. And so, you know, the life of John Day, we were talking, Ken.
28: We talked about his celebrities.
2: His star power is bigger than what it was when probably you were winning the majors.
1: And then my daughter calls me. She's like, oh, my gosh, Mom, you're with Stephen. I was like, you're a fan? She goes, no. His daughter is married to Justin Bieber.
2: I didn't know that.
1: She's got the makeup line, bro. And I'm like,
2: I did not know that.
1: Yes.
2: Well, and I love the fact that you guys, too, you guys are loving that you find time to watch the Netflix. You love the. You have time to watch Netflix?
28: Of course. We have time all the time.
1: Because that's their escape
2: Do you have a show that you watch?
28: Not necessarily. Yeah. I mean, obviously, Yellowstone. You know, yeah. Rip lives five houses from me down in Florida.
2: What?
28: So we see him all the time.
2: Rip does? Really? Wow.
1: One of them frequents Lion's Den and comes to the place.
18: Is it Luke? Luke plays in Landman.
5: Oh, the kid.
18: The son.
1: The kid.
18: He's Arkansas.
1: He plays at Lion's Den.
18: He's Yell County boy.
1: He's Yell County.
2: Yeah, I didn't know he was Yell County. And he was from Arkansas, and that's cool. Is that guy a pretty good guy, the Rip?
28: You know, he keeps him to himself.
2: Yeah.
28: You know, and his wife is one of the Double Mint twins.
2: Is that right?
28: Nobody knew that.
2: Well, and also the show. I know

0: Okay.
1: Yeah.
2: He's not the son of a bum.
3: I know who you're talking about. Yeah.
1: All right, we'll take a break. If you got a question for John or Ken, let us know. Ken, if you need to go take care of business, if you want to keep hanging out, do what you want to do.
4: Good. I just want to say, yeah, we couldn't have done this without Venue 10 back there.
1: Yeah.
4: Wonderful venue.
1: Wow, sure was.
4: Bell Country Club. What a good combination they have out here. It's a wonderful spot. Wonderful spot.
5: And we'll go ahead and give you the website. We can post it for anybody who wants to make a contribution that can't make it.
0: We're going to start stage one probably in the spring of my new Boys and Girls Club.
1: That's exciting.
5: For breaking ground.
0: I call it my third major because I've been waiting for 30-something years to do this.
3: Well, good for you, dude.
0: But I didn't know 25, 28 years it was going to three Boys and Girls Club. Well, nobody told me.
5: Oh, really?
1: You got
5: they were divvying up the money.
1: Good things are coming to Darnell.
5: Am I still supposed to stay quiet?
1: Yes, you are. Stay quiet.
4: One thing I just want to say thank you guys. I'm running out.
1: Okay,
4: make
1: Ken.
4: Sure everybody's here, but thank you guys for all you do.
5: And
4: you
5: thank bet. You, Ken.
1: So, thank you, Ken.
5: Ken and John got really hard all year round.
1: Did you know that he and I went to the Arkansas Sports Hall of Fame together? We were in the same class. So really honored. What a great guy. And I snuck in.
5: Did you really?
4: I flew in and I had to go back
0: Jacob Laughlin from Landman. He's from Bricksville.
1: Bricksville. I don't want
0: to Jacob. Sorry.
1: That's what I've heard. Bricksville. I didn't know. Is that in Yale County?
0: I don't know.
2: I've never heard. I don't know Bricksville.
5: Why is my phone?
1: Yeah, he's going to be.
4: You,
1: he's going to be a big star.
4: Thank you.
1: Tea time is 10 o'clock. By the way,
4: 10 o'clock. Yeah, yeah. Space is 9. But man, we got a beautiful day.
1: Oh my gosh!
5: Beautiful day for golf.
4: Pictures at 9:15 to 10, and we're ready to run.
1: Thank you, John. Okay. Yeah. Well, what time?
4: 9:15.
1: Gotcha. All right.
4: Thank you, guys.
5: We may have Little John pop in.
1: Oh, is he coming back?
5: I don't know if he's. I've asked him to.
1: Okay. Awesome. All right.
0: He's playing.
1: Don't go away. 8:50.
6: Smoke break.
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3: I'm just agreeing.
4: Boy up in there, eat that boy, meeting him pretty hard. Mm-hmm.
5: All right, thank you, Christian. We only got about 3 minutes in this break. John, boy, I'm going to get choked on this.
6: No, listen, that's so free. It's got a kick. You got to give it a minute.
5: Christian, can you play that again for John to hear?
0: Yes.
5: Here you go, JD. This is you. If he can pull it up, he just played it. This is you doing your water boy deal. Christian, can you hear me?
0: I can. Okay. My logs are not loading correctly, but here, I got it.
5: Okay, here we go.
3: I'm disagreeing.
4: Boy up in there, eat that boy, meeting him pretty hard. Mm-hmm.
6: Right, you know what? That does sound like it.
5: Yeah, good,
6: I know
5: good,
6: the guy
5: good.
6: You're talking about.
7: A little more like Billy Bob Thornton. It's kind of the same.
6: Listen, you covered two bases.
5: Those who just joined, we're at the Monroe Country Club for the Daly and Duke Drive for Charity, Boys and Girls Club of Dardanelle, and UAMS Spine Center. You've got a guest here, JD. You want to introduce?
7: Well, whatever Leo wants he gets. I've been going up to Youngstown right after Akron and doing their charity event for United, and these guys have tied it in where a lot of the money, they raised money for my Boys and Girls Club, and we did the tournament this year, and they bought the first 10 teams at $10,000
5: for
7: the Boys and Girls Club.
5: Wow.
7: And I always go up 50. I went up 100 that we're going to raise for them, and I got to, I'm over, did I get to 300?
8: 309.
7: 309, baby. We started at 196,000 first year.
8: Yeah.
5: So it's Leo.
8: My first tournament, we made $6,000.
5: Wow. Come on.
8: After like 10 years, we got 60,000, and I woke up and told the president another way, I'm going to go meet John Daly. So I flew out to California, met John.
7: To Jeff Purser, who used to be the tournament director at our tournament Newport.
5: Gotcha.
8: And then we just became great friends.
5: Wow. Now, you're originally an Ohio guy?
8: Always Ohio.
9: Let me tie in a little bit about Louie over here. Sorry.
5: You only got about a minute and a half.
9: Real quick, one of their brands is Auntie Anne's, his partner. So
7: we get a huge
9: support from them with the tournaments, with the charities. So
5: that's awesome.
9: I don't know
5: Leo.
9: Why you're not plugging that.
5: Leo, how many times have you come to Arkansas?
8: Been here twice now.
5: Yeah.
9: Yes.
5: Okay, you like it? You like it here?
8: I love it. First time I came, we're going to play 3 days of golf, but it rained every day.
5: Oh, wow.
9: So today's beautiful.
7: Well, y'all had fun anyway, Monday. Y'all played Monday.
8: We had a great time Monday. People at the Lions Den took care of everybody in Youngstown. Anytime I'm with Jade, it's a fun time.
5: Yeah, he's a great guy.
6: You nailed it with him. You met him, you became fast friends.
7: He loves my brother more than me, though.
6: Jamie's a great guy.
5: He'll cook more than John.
6: And he's got his own tournament this weekend, too.
5: Yeah. Are you, do you support Ohio State?
8: Notre Dame.
5: Okay.
8: Big Notre Dame.
5: So I played for Lou Holtz back in the day. Went to his funeral.
8: East Liverpool is about 40 minutes from Youngstown.
5: You bet. Oh, yeah.
8: Yeah.
5: Yeah, he was obviously a legendary guy. They buried him not far from Rockney's grave.
8: Yes.
5: So it's really, really cool.
8: Yeah.
5: Well, great to have you, man.
8: Thanks for being here. Thank you, JD. Ken,
5: yeah.
8: First time I met Ken.
5: Great guy.
8: And then we said, one thing about Youngstown, we're going to support everybody.
5: Awesome. Leo, great to have you here, buddy.
8: Thank you.
5: All right, 9 o'clock. Thanks, we'll come back more from the Duke and Daily Charity Drive for Charity, rather. Don't go away. 9 o'clock.
3: 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But you know another great team that I've come to appreciate over the years? 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
12: Little Rock School District leaders answered more questions about the possibility of closing schools. The district presented the idea of either closing Western Hills, Mabelville, and McDermott elementary schools, or close Western Hills and McDermott, but consolidate Watson and Mabelville. If you want to weigh in on these upcoming changes, the last community meeting is going to be next Wednesday. We have the information on where you need to go on our website, carek.com. And the Pulaski County Planning Board heard more discussion about the proposed meat processing plant near Jacksonville. David's Burgers is proposing the site outside of the city limits, but neighbors say they're worried about the smell. The Planning Board voted to defer the application. They will reconsider it when David's Burgers provides more information about the site. For the Buzz Radio Network, I'm Kara Case, Jessica Rockwell.
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13: Have a really nice Wednesday. Mostly sunny, low humidity, and a high of 87 degrees. Tonight, mostly clear. We'll drop down to 62 by Thursday morning. And Thursday, a partly cloudy day. Not too warm. Pretty nice. Right around 84 degrees. For the Buzz Radio Network, I'm meteorologist Pat Walker.
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3: All right, 9:06 on this Wednesday, September 23rd. We're at the Maumel Country Club. For now, what is the third annual Daly and Duke Drive for Charity, benefiting, rather, the Boys and Girls Club of Dardanelle and UAMS Spine Center. Great to have both John hanging out with us this morning, Ken Duke. Things are getting ready to get underway. Tee time's at 10 o'clock, and it is an absolutely perfect day. The best day we've had in, well, since last, you know, spring.
4: Yeah.
3: I mean, it's been 99 here for so long, and so nice to have a great day. I think we do we have Joe ready to go, Christian?
0: We do.
3: Okay, so let's. So I told Joe that we've got JD with us today, so let's bring in Joe if we can.
10: 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Now, here's the Natural State's very own Joe Nichols.
3: Good morning, Joe. Can you hear us, Joe?
26: Yes, sir, I can hear you. Can you hear me?
3: We can.
26: Hello?
3: John, I told that we got John Daly, got me, Roger, and John Daly, and his gal, Anna, who's been keeping him in line for a long time. And I know you and John know each other, so just welcome to the show, buddy. How are you today?
26: Hey, thank you very much. Good to be here today. Hello, John. I think we met a while back at an award show one time, and I got to say, of all the people that were that night, you took the prize, buddy. That was hell of an outfit. Never saw anything like it.
4: Yeah, oh, I love you, legend. You know that.
5: Yeah, he's Joe, we've talked about it. His celebrity, both nationally and internationally, is bigger now than it's ever been. I mean, he was bigger. He's bigger now than he was when he was winning majors and getting endorsement deals left and right. By the way, can we repeat that again? Your newest endorsement deal, Top Golf,
1: Hard Rock. We signed with them. Blue Chew. You know, you get older, you got
5: Blue Chew.
1: You got to have those. Not for what you're talking about. It's good for prostate.
5: So, Joe, I was making the comment to John during the break about passionate musicians for the Razorbacks. And, of course, we mentioned you, mentioned Justin Moore, who we have 3 days a week on this show. And of course, J.D. also mentioned Tracy Lawrence. And I came back and I said, we've had Tracy on the show, and I know he's a Razorback fan, but I know Joe and Justin are super passionate. Yeah. Did you get any feedback, Joe, from your comment last week when you said, quote, rich people and success people, no dumbasses, and they don't give money to dumbasses. Did you get any response from that, Joe?
26: Yeah.
2: Flag that text.
5: Do you regret saying that, Joe? Or you still stand with that?
2: Why do you want to bring yourself?
26: No.
5: Do you still stand by it?
26: No. I stand by it. Yeah, I didn't mean to single out a single person, which I think a lot of people took that as one person that I was calling a dumbass. I just meant, in general, people don't invest in people that they don't feel like are wise people to invest in. You know, and I grew up in Arkansas, so I use the vocabulary I grew up with. So we used to call those dumbasses where I grew up. So
2: if anybody thought that I didn't think you were singling out anybody. I just thought it was of everybody that does all donate, and whether it be to the university or whether to John Daly and Ken Duke's tournament. Any of those people are not going to get involved in doing that. If they felt that way, it must be hitting close to home then.
26: Yeah, I think so. Yeah, I always love it when there's a little bit of controversy, over something I say. I don't want to call anybody out, specifically, but I do love that we're having a conversation about some really tough things. You know, I love that it's out in the open, because I don't think anything changes unless everybody kind of hops on the train, if you will. Nothing's going to change unless it's felt publicly.
5: Well, two things on that, JD. So we were talking about the Touchdown Club. So I got Jason Peters coming up Monday. We had Doug Flutie last week, and then we got Jason Peters, who's going to be a first ballot NFL Hall of Famer when he's eligible for it. And then we got John Tyson before we get Jerry and Clinton. So I think it'll be really interesting to hear what John Tyson has to say about money. And I will say, I don't know if you saw it, Joe, but John came out with a very positive post about supporting the program, and John, we'll give you the chance to say that what you pretty much said in your post. It doesn't matter, how bad they're getting beat, you're going to support them. You don't like the whole bags, paper bags, and those kind of things.
1: Well, yeah, I mean, it's like, if you're a diehard Razorback fan, you support who's ever there, and you try and help as much as you can. And, protests in a football game, well, that's pretty much all our NIL money. That's what pays our coaches. And when you protest and say don't come to the game, if you're a Hog fan, then why would you post that? I mean, I'm more about support. I mean, we had almost 67,000 people at that game. I don't know if my post helped. I sure hope it did. But, people come back saying, well, I can't afford the gas and ticket. Well, a lot of people can't afford to go to any sporting events right now. Doesn't matter if it's an Arkansas game, a boxing, a football game, and the NFL. I mean, it's all too expensive.
5: Yeah.
1: But don't bring, I've had some tough times with the media. And, man, when you're down, they kick you down even more. They're close to putting you 5 feet under, and 6 feet, you're dead. So I was upset because, when you're down, we've had 11 years of some tough times at Razorback football. And the worst thing you could do is not support them and cut them down and wearing paper. I hate to see some of the students wearing paper bags game.
5: I don't like that.
1: And I think it might be the first time in history we've had that. But this is when we need our support. It doesn't have to be money. It has to be support for the love of the Hogs. And I get it. A lot of people can't afford the games. But the ones that do, you don't want them not to go. I mean, that's what pays the bills.
5: Yeah, and well said, John. I think Darryl Walker, who's All-American in the Razorbacks, he said, feel the same way. He saw him this weekend at the game.
1: What a legend he is.
5: Well, I will say this, though, Joe, and I was telling John, here's the deal. We got to win this Saturday. You got to beat Tulsa. You cannot lose to Tulsa. I don't care. You can't talk about NIL. You can't talk about We
1: Tulsa's a decent football team.
5: I know. They are. They listen. Of course, I used to play against Tulsa when I, that was always the first game, Joe, when I would play back in the 80s. We probably played Tulsa for about 10 years of the opening game. And we'd win every game, but we were expected to win. And so I think it would be tough for Ryan not to win this game Saturday. They should win. We were favored. We've got better talent. We're deeper. They are a good football team, but this is something that I think would help him and the momentum of where he is and what he's trying to get done to win this game. It, obviously, the night game,
1: it's more to the fact where we've got our pride back, though. That's why I want to watch that whole football game against Georgia. When we went down and scored and got that 7, you should have seen those kids how happy were. They didn't care about the score. They just wanted to try and play as hard as they could. And I think that's going to be a great reflection on Silverfield coaching this team. They love him. Like what Bruce James said, I played for Coach Broyles. Silverfield is the only coach in the history of Arkansas that I would play for right now.
5: Heck of an endorsement.
1: That's against, a good one in Houston Nutt.
5: Yeah.
1: Bobby Petrino. I mean, they weren't bad.
5: Yeah, that's a heck of an endorsement by Bruce James. Yeah. I was going to ask Joe. Joe, sort of the same thing. We got beat, which we expected to get beat by Georgia. There were some good things in there. We did protect at times, which we had not protected the quarterback against Utah. We can't run the ball. We can't run block very well, but we did pass protect. Mason had a 32-yard completion, which we had not seen. And then we actually put some pressure on their quarterback. Didn't contain him well because he ran for 100 yards after he would escape. But there were some positive things that came out of a dominant win by Georgia that maybe, hopefully, they can build on. So I want to see if you felt the same way, Joe.
26: I think our problem is still pretty clear. It's offensive side of the ball. We have no looks like
1: line.
26: We don't have a philosophy that's obvious, and the offensive line is they're rough and run blocking. And it seems like play calling is still kind of like, what are we doing? Like what is the philosophy? What's the goal? It doesn't look apparent to me. Before we go back to the conversation just a minute about the fans, I did see that one of the most humiliating things I think ever done by a coach to another coach is running practice drills on the field during the timeout, just to show that there's no competition. Now, I think that's a coach to a coach rubbing it in, thing, and then kind of making a comment. I believe that we weren't challenged at all, so we had to get on the field and do some drills to have some kind of competitive,
5: Joe, let me. You're right. So just so you know, so I've been told, Joe, that they do that every game. Against games where they're dominating. So we're not the only one they've done that to. But you're right. I've never seen that before. It shows you the elite level that they're at and where we're not obviously challenging them. You're right. We're not the only one they've done that to. But it's not a great endorsement that we're not taxing their line enough. You're right on that. So go ahead. Yeah. Go ahead.
26: And back to the fans part and the not showing up versus showing up. I think fans, I don't want to speak for everybody, but I can speak for a portion of them. They feel like they're helpless and voiceless, and it's falling on deaf ears to an athletic department that will not see where the cancer is, what the problem is, and kind of the cause of why we are where we're at. The Board of Trustees puts out a statement saying, hey, I think we're going to take a look under the hood. That should have happened a long time ago. And that's really not even not enough to make anybody feel great. So the fans have no voice, really, to make anybody do anything up there because they all think it's fine. Apparently, they all think it's fine, or they're at least okay with it enough to not do anything drastic. And so the fans' only voice they have is my wallet. If I don't show up to a game, maybe somebody will listen to us up there and do something different. Like you said, 11 years of the same thing over and over again and making the same bad decisions with the same bad people making the same bad decisions and the people above them making bad decisions. Nobody thinks they are the problem.
1: Right.
26: So, in my opinion, I get fired up on behalf of the fans.
2: Say something controversial.
26: That's the fans' way of fighting back.
1: Yeah, I understand that too, Joe. The problem is, if we don't get a salary cap on this NIL, we're last in the NIL. I think we're $25 million. I think LSU's 50 or 75. No telling what Ohio State, Notre Dame is, but you know, it's common sense. You got to put a salary cap on this. These kids are going to get smart enough to start their own union, and then it's going to be really crazy. So I don't understand why there's not a salary cap.
5: Well, we've got to get those things under control. I don't know if it'll happen through Congress or not. And I will say this.
1: Well, like Saban got out at the right time.
5: He did.
1: Coach kids.
5: He knew.
1: He doesn't want an $8 million quarterback talking back to him. You know what I mean? And they will.
5: Yeah.
1: You know?
5: Well, Joe, back to your point, too. I do think it's interesting that the Board of Trustees did do that to where, you know, that's a statement. Listen, you know, okay, if we're not getting it done, what do we got to do to get it done? And so, of course, it'll be interesting when we bring in John Tyson to say, you know, in Northwest Arkansas, you've got Fortune 500 companies up there.
1: Johnny's put in his.
5: He's done his part. Yeah, he's done his part.
1: Yeah.
5: But maybe there's others up there that maybe could, and maybe there's a reason they're not supporting. I don't know. But I think it's interesting, that whole conversation about money, because that's what it's become. It's become a money game. Although you could look at Utah, John. Utah doesn't have as much money as us. They're like $17 million, and somehow they've developed a culture where they keep kids there, and they play there, and they play well, they play hard. So,
2: and Mississippi and Mississippi State have more money than us.
5: Yeah, how about that? Yeah, that's a crazy thing. We came out of the block slow on NIL fundraising. Ole Miss came out with a good hire as their NIL guy. I mean, really a sharp dude. Yeah. If you met him, John, you'd be blown away. He's a former Ole Miss football player. We came out slow, and I think that's hurt us. We're trying to play catch up now.
2: And Georgia's in the middle of the pack.
5: Yeah, Georgia didn't even have the highest, but they have such a culture of sending guys to the NFL. People will go there for less money.
1: Well, you look at Notre Dame and Georgia and these powerhouses that have been on forever. Most of their players are loyal.
2: Well, that's what we used to have.
1: We've
2: got to have the culture where people want to grow up. My oldest son's a stepson. Is 11 years old. They live just on the other side of Texas County. He's a Razorback fan. Yeah. We've got to encourage it. I sent him Razorback stuff so that he could, because he wants to be a Razorback guy. We've got to have people that want to be a Hog.
1: Yeah, it's loyalty. I mean, I watched college football.
2: Thank you, brother.
1: I watched probably six, seven games the other night. There's five guys that left Arkansas.
5: Yeah.
1: That are playing for a good team.
5: Yeah, that's right.
1: It's hard to keep them when you don't. Now we don't have the money, so. But
5: yeah.
1: Joe, there's got to be some loyalty involved.
6: I think for now, this is why I was saying last week, is you're going to have to overspend your way out of this problem. It's clear to me that you have to get a really big chunk of money where you borrow it or get a donation from a Walton or somebody. You're going to have a drastic change in your finances, because a kid can either take $1 million from Georgia or $1.5 million from Arkansas. Which one's that kid picking? A star player. They're going to pick Georgia.
1: You can't blame them.
6: They're going to get in that football. Plus, we're going to have to overpay a lot of players just to catch up. I do think that was the number one mistake that has led to many bad mistakes along the way, bad decisions along the way, was how we approached NIL in the first place. Rather than kind of wait and see what's going to happen, which I think he kind of did, our athletic director. But he actually took the opposite approach and fought against it, which was even worse than just kind of waiting and seeing, like, what are the programs doing? He kind of took the aggressive anti-NIL and said, I'm not going to do that, and we're not going to do it. We're going to fight NIL. And that, I mean, gave everybody such an advantage early on. It just cost us so much more money in the long run to make that position.
1: NIL was confusing too. You didn't want to break any rules that when it first started too. Saban even mentioned that. Like, you know, what do we do? I mean,
6: I would say that the rules are only as good as the enforcement. The rules are only as good as the enforcement, and I've never seen to this day the enforcement that NCAA should have on paying players. Like I said, I've said this on your show before. I knew the bag man at Mississippi, and they knew the compliance people, and they knew the NCAA very well. They did it in front of their faces. They did it on campus in front of those people's faces. Like, what are you going to do? We're an SEC school. What are you going to do? Take us away from, you know, this big money machine the SEC's got going? So I think if Arkansas played like every other program, I'm not talking about breaking rules, I'm talking about bending them as far as those other teams will do. That's what you have to do to stay competitive with them. That's what you have to do to beat them. You know, you have to go as far as you can ethically go and not obviously not do anything illegal or unethical.
26: But bend them. Well, push the envelope. Do it. Do what other programs are doing.
5: I will say this. You have seen, you're talking about John Tyson, you saw what a difference one guy can do.
1: Coach Cal, yeah.
5: With that whole situation, yeah. Coach Cal, the players, and so you saw it at Texas Tech.
1: Yeah.
5: You got one guy at Texas Tech that has changed the game
26: guy,
5: for them.
26: Yeah.
5: Softball. He paid the softball pitcher $1 million. Nobody had been paid $200,000.
26: Yeah.
5: So he changes the rules. And so you're right, Joe. It could happen to where you have somebody step up and go, if somebody else is doing it, we're going to step up for Arkansas.
1: That's why you got to have a salary cap on all these.
5: You got to have that.
1: And these kids need to be signed to three-year deals.
5: Yeah.
1: Not one
5: at least
1: deals.
5: A two-year deal.
1: At least a two-year deal. And opting out of bowl games
26: removes
1: is just ridiculous.
26: Along with those professional tags, along these kids, I say kids, these student, quote-unquote student athletes, which is kind of a joke, but at least these players that want these big salaries, these big paydays, and they want to be treated like professionals. Well, professionals can get fired. Professionals can be moved, transferred.
5: Yeah.
26: They can be traded. They can do all kinds of things. If that's kind of what you want, then all of a sudden, in the middle of the season, Arkansas can say, all right, Georgia, you need an offensive lineman. We need a defensive lineman. Here you go. We'll send such and such to you. You can send that guy to us. Like, that's what pros do. So just look out, man. We're entering a new, even more dynamic weirdness about whether you can hire and fire guys in the middle of season and not pay them their contract. And, you know.
1: Yeah, that's a great point.
26: That's what adults have to deal with.
5: Didn't Deion just
2: let some guys go.
5: He just basically said, you're gone.
2: Yeah. Well, could be the beginning of something.
5: To say,
2: could
5: very well why be. Not?
2: Well, look and look well, then, back. Go back
1: then,
2: a little further.
1: But then that's when the union's going to come in.
5: Well,
1: that's what scares
5: them.
2: Well, once the elephant is or the camel's got his nose through that tent, jump on it and say, thank you, Deion. Now let's all do that.
1: Yeah.
2: And Will Wade, he was caught on FBI files before NIL doing stuff. He got in trouble, and now he's back at LSU.
5: Yeah, well, yeah.
2: So Joe, to your point, Joe, about you've got to make them pay the consequences.
5: Joe, before I let you go, last thing, do want to thank your sponsor, which is Powers Truck Parts and Service in North Little Rock, Chad and Stephanie Powers, for sponsoring your weekly segment. Of course, we got to mention, too, Honda of Russellville, Steve and Michelle Pirtle sponsors John each week. What do you think about the game Saturday night? Do you feel good, Joe, about the Razorbacks' chances to win the game? We're favored, I think, by 7 or 8 now, according
2: seven
5: to the sports app. Yeah. What do you think, Joe?
26: Well, so far we have not covered in any of our games. So that's going to have to change. I don't feel good about...
5: Yes.
26: I don't feel good about anything at all in football, because I think if you're leading by a touchdown or something in the fourth quarter and something bad happens, I think the mentality of the team has been, man, we've gotten our teeth kicked in. Do they let go of the rope? You know, like we saw a lot of last year.
5: Nice.
26: And the year before that, do our kids have the fight in them to finish a game? You know, if they have to drive down the field to kick a field goal, can they do that against Tulsa? That's what I worry about, you know, is our mental well-being.
5: Yeah.
26: Like, do we have the toughness in us to finish it, because we're going to have to finish it. Tulsa smells blood and water too, man.
5: Yeah,
26: they smell a struggling program.
1: They
26: so they're
1: going
26: to be fired up, willing to beat a SEC team. Yeah. So we got to be ready to fight.
5: Yeah, I agree, Joe. I told you, John, we were talking about this before. Tell you, Joe's fired up.
1: I love it. Yeah. I love it, man.
5: Yeah. You guys have never been on stage together, you and Joe.
1: No, huh?
5: Now, so I know, Joe, that John has been on stage with Justin Moore. You've got out there. What's your go-to song?
1: Oh, well, Knocking on Heaven's Door. Jamie Johnson calls that the national anthem of Nashville.
5: Well, hey, the other thing, John, speaking of Nashville, it's going to be fun to go to Vanderbilt, the Vanderbilt game, and go to your place.
1: Yeah, yeah.
5: And where's it located?
1: It's right on Division Street. It's Midtown.
5: What's it called?
1: John Daly's.
26: All right.
1: Nashville. Yeah.
5: John Daly, Nashville. Yeah. So, anyway.
1: Right by Losers and Oldies and all that. Gut Blind. Roddy Green's with Steve Ford on that one.
5: So, you were saying, before you came on, Joe, John was singing, he was mimicking Tequila Makes Your Clothes Fall Off.
1: Oh, yeah.
5: We got a clip of that, but you said we changed the name to Good Boys.
1: Good Boys. Good Boys Make Your Clothes Fall Off.
5: You know, he's got to cover his endorsements, Joe. So, hey, buddy, great stuff as always. We love for you to tell the truth.
1: Your clothes fall off.
2: There it is.
26: Yeah.
2: We love you speaking the truth and how you feel, Joe. We'll talk to you next week. Hopefully it'll be about a win.
7: We'll try to chop this up and get you in trouble again.
1: Man, I love you. I love you, legend.
26: Love you all.
1: Thank you.
26: Love you too, brother.
1: Give me his cell number. We got to stay in touch, Joe.
2: I'll connect everybody. All right, Joe. See you, buddy.
1: Hey, Joe. Good, go Hogs,
26: hey,
1: baby.
26: Go Hogs.
2: Go Hogs. All right, buddy. Thanks, Joe. I'm gonna tell you what. What a great guy he
1: is. He's awesome.
2: Yeah.
1: Think about the musicians that love Arkansas.
2: Well, and then you go back to the classic Johnny Cash.
1: Tony Joe White from Bella Vista.
2: Oh, is that right?
1: Tony Joe White.
2: Yeah. Did you know that, Roger? Huh? Tony Joe White was from Bella Vista?
7: I did not know that.
2: Are you sure?
1: I don't know if he's from there, but he lives there. He lived there.
2: Oh, he lived there before he died. Yeah. Glenn Campbell. But I tell you, three passionate Razorback fans.
1: Conway Twitty.
2: Justin Moore. Joe Nichols and Tracy Lawrence.
7: Glenn Campbell.
1: Bobby Capps. 38 special.
2: Look at you. I didn't know that one.
1: Yeah.
7: What?
1: But Die Hard.
2: So you said Jamie Johnson said that he said
1: Knocking on Heaven's Door is the national anthem of Nashville.
2: So that's your go-to. Do you have a number two go-to?
1: Hit It Hard with, Jocko.
2: We love that song.
7: Yeah. Hit It Hard.
1: I love it.
7: That's the reason I called just to hear God do that.
2: Yeah, well, you know what? We haven't done the official open.
7: Oh, my God. We have to do it.
2: Okay, good. Let's do the official open. I know you got to get out of here.
1: So, I got to take team pictures.
2: Yeah, this is the last thing we'll do with John. Yeah, this is the last thing we'll do with John. Let's let him hear the open. Let's do that. Okay.
1: Yeah.
2: 60 seconds. Here we go. You got it, Chris. You have it?
1: You got them lined up? Are they getting lined up? Perfect.
2: Here we go. Let's Roger. We'll send John Daly off with this. You never get to see this live. You get to see this live.
7: We love it.
1: Before I go Hawks, love y'all.
2: Go Hawks.
1: Don't give up on it.
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0: to John Daly, everybody. Great stuff, JD. All right, you guys get ahead and take your pictures. All right,
1: thank you guys.
0: I love you. Anna, thank you so much, too. All right, don't
1: we'll go talk away. To you a week from Thursday. Are you on tomorrow with Joe?
0: No. Take a day off.
1: Thank you. Love you too, buddy.
0: All right, we'll be back in a minute. Don't go away. 9:31.
2: Of Conway presents Craig O'Neill each week when he joins Roger, Baz, and Justin on Morning Mayhem. Genesis of Conway, the future of luxury today.
3: This is SportsCenter.
2: Yesterday in NFL news, it was reported that Giants quarterback Jackson Dart's injury is more severe than it was initially believed. Dart is now expected to miss an extended period of time and possibly the rest of the season with surgery. In Major League Baseball, the Tampa Bay Rays clinched the American League East by winning the second game of a doubleheader against the Yankees 6-1. Pitcher Drew Rasmussen threw 114 pitches in 6 2/3 innings, striking out 11 with one earned run. He has a 2.73 ERA on the year with a 16-5 record. The Rays now hold home field advantage throughout the American League playoffs. And in the American League Central, it appears it'll come down to the wire. The Guardians beat the Red Sox 3-2, while the White Sox beat the Royals 14-11. Chicago is just one game back of Cleveland with 5 games left in the regular season. I'm Christian Weaver with the Buzz Radio Network.
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6: It's another fantastic day, maybe even better than what it was yesterday. It'll be mostly sunny, a little breezy, north-northeast wind 10 to 15 miles per hour today, and a high of 87. Tonight, mostly clear, will drop to 62 degrees. Tomorrow, partly cloudy and high of 84. For the Buzz Radio Network, I'm meteorologist Pat Walker.
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0: All right, it is 9:36 on this hump day, September 23rd. What a wild show we've had today. Anytime you hang out with John Daly or any event that he's associated with. You getting out of here, Anna?
15: No, I was like, why didn't I put him on? He left.
0: That's okay. Yeah, listen, you can be part, you can be a part of the show too, Anna.
15: Yeah, I'm not the fire-breathing dragon.
0: You are. When you need to be.
15: I know. I have to be the no.
0: How long have you been with John?
15: Well, we've known each other 24 years.
0: But how long have you
15: together? We're almost 21 years.
0: That's amazing.
16: It really is.
15: It takes a special.
0: It takes a special person.
16: You know what? It's you.
0: It takes no. Anna, look at me. It takes a special person to be with John Daly.
15: Oh my God!
0: Are you kidding me?
16: We've tried.
0: I mean, really, it is remarkable.
15: It's fun.
0: Of course, you know, over the years, he's talked about his exes. And he's been through a few. The fact that you're still with him and still he loves you. And
15: I support him.
0: You do.
15: You know what?
0: Yeah.
15: And he supports me in our adventures.
0: It's a great relationship. And you got.
15: We're having fun.
0: I love the Greek blood in you and that you.
15: No, you don't.
0: I love it.
16: Listen, she's got some of that seasoning in her.
0: I just have to tell her at times, stand down. Stand down. That's all.
15: It's like that movie. What is it with Jim Carrey? Was it Yes Man or something? He just was like, I can't say no.
16: Yes.
15: I can't say yes.
16: No, you're doing great.
0: I love the hat, by the way.
16: Do we get one of those?
15: So Daily Vibe is doing a lot of John Daly's merchandise. You can get everything.
16: Is that the guy that was here?
15: Yes, yeah. Chris. He's doing the. So there's two websites.
2: The guys dropped for a second. I'm going to let them know that they went ahead dropped, and I'll play Melinda Mayo's open. We'll get her in here. Finally, some good weather for her to talk about.
17: No, Mr. Belafonte, it's Mayo. Mayo, Melinda Mayo. She's Arkansas's TV sweetheart, and she's joining the guys from Morning Mayhem.
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16: Great. Start all over.
0: Where do we end, Christian? Where did you hear us? What was the last thing you heard?
2: Talking about John Daly's promotions or marketing guy somewhere, something.
0: Do it again. Okay, so Melinda, hold on. I'm going to get Melinda Mayo with us. Hold on 1 second. So, Anna, give the websites again.
15: The website. So we have the OG site, which is johndaly.com, and then the new cutting edge, the John F. and Daly, the bearded rebrand is Daily Vibe.
16: And I have that t-shirt. It gets more compliments than anything. It's a great cut. And then the two golf shirts you got me with his beard on there. Yeah, listen, those are great fits on my body. And so the cut of his fit, it's a great shirt. Collar's good. That is outstanding.
15: Even for heavier guys. Because we wanted a good product for y'all.
16: Well, it's good.
0: And the beard is now
15: his new brand. He has rebranded himself. And we're working more than we ever have. But you know what? We keep moving. We keep pushing.
0: Well, again, God bless you, because it takes a special woman to deal with the celebrity of John Daly. I mean, I've seen it. I've seen it with Nick Saban. Every movie star wants it when they see John Daly. I mean, it's crazy how his star power has changed even bigger since he played golf, as we mentioned all the
16: time. Because he's not going to say no.
15: No, he never does. Like I said, our Sam's Club trip is 5 hours.
0: Yeah.
15: He never says no. He stopped. I'm like, two more steps.
0: We're going to let you get out there
15: anyway,
0: and do your thing. Thank you. Love you.
15: There's
0: some good things ahead. We're excited to work together. I think in Dardanelle with the Boys and Girls Club coming.
15: Can't wait.
0: Yeah, some good things and some other things too. So
15: I'm going to do a lot, because his whole thing with his mom was Dardanelle.
0: Yeah.
15: Bring, you know, the kids. And I said, okay, by the time we're done with this, and whether it takes 40 years, we're going to get it.
0: His third major.
15: It's been 36 years. We're going to get it. We're getting closer.
0: Brand new Boys and Girls Club Darnell.
15: We're on the porch.
0: Well, thank you.
15: There.
0: Go have fun.
16: Thank you, Anna.
15: All right. Anything else, let us know.
0: Okay.
15: Thank you, Anna. We're always there.
0: Love you. Yeah, she's amazing. She's a lot of fun.
16: Yes, she is.
0: Love her Greek fiery personality. And so I call her fire breathing dragon when she needs to be. So great to see Jeremy and Alicia here from Flower Agency.
16: Yes, it is.
0: They're working hard. Did you see the Touchdown Club video last night on Channel 7? I missed it. Was it good?
16: Wow.
0: So speaking of Channel 7, we've got Melinda Mayo on. Melinda, good morning. How are you?
19: Hi, thank you for fitting me in on such a busy and fun morning. And I think all of Arkansas is thankful for Anna because we need her to take care of our son.
0: Yes, it takes somebody special to take care of John Daly for sure. So normally we have you on Thursday. Yeah, but you needed to, you've got something special going on. You need to take care of DeMar, so you want to jump on with us today.
19: Yeah, that's right. I'm actually later today having a procedure done on my voice. And I'm so thankful to Channel 7 viewers and you guys and your listeners who've been so kind over the past couple of years, where sometimes I've sounded kind of like something between Katharine Hepburn and Robert F. Kennedy. I have a tremor in my voice.
0: I got you.
19: So later today, I'm actually doing the only treatment for this condition, and it's a Botox treatment, just like some people do Botox into their forehead to kind of relax the muscles. My doctor today is doing that into my neck, into my vocal cords, which calms them down and stops them from spasming to cause that condition. The problem is it kind of takes your voice away for about a week. So I may not even be able to talk tomorrow. So that's why I said, hey, can I jump on today and just say hi?
0: Now, so Melinda, have you done a procedure like this at all before? This is the first time you're doing this.
19: This is the first time. There are some surgeries for it, but some of them have not been successful. So I'm not going there, but this is the first time. And my doctor says this is kind of trial and error for me to figure out how much you need, exactly where the placement of it is. So I'm a little bit nervous about it. But, hey, there are some people who say, Melinda, not talking for a week may be a good thing. Now, let me tell you quickly some good news. As I've told you over the past year, I did get a diagnosis of multiple sclerosis. I went and had a chance to do a second opinion with a neurologist at UAMS. He looked at everything, walked in the room, introduced himself, and said, who told you you have MS? You do not have MS.
0: Wow.
19: So, yeah, wow. Mark and I fell out of our chairs. We're still going to go through some more testing, but this doctor, who is truly a specialist, says he doesn't think it's anything like that bad. So that's good news that I've had, and I just wanted to share that with you guys, too, since you're my family.
2: They're back.
19: I'm back.
0: So we right during your telling the story, sorry about that, you were saying were you misdiagnosed? What was the scoop, if you don't mind repeating it again?
19: No, I don't mind at all. Thank you. Neurology is a journey, really. It's a confusing thing. You basically have to rule out things you don't have before you figure out what you do have. But my second opinion neurologist, who's truly a renowned specialist in MS, says he's looked at some of my testing, and he doesn't think I actually have it, which is good news because it wouldn't be anything degenerative over the years. So we're still going to do some more testing in a couple months. But right now, it's good news, and I just wanted to share it with you guys since you're such my family. So wanted to share that, too.
0: Well, Melinda, here's the thing. If that's what it was, that's okay. You were going to deal with it like a pro that you are. But that's wonderful news. We hope that turns out to be the case as you continue to deal with, you know, being Melinda Mayo. Listen, everybody loves you regardless of your physical state at all. And what a great day to be on today, even though you weren't supposed to be on tomorrow. What a beautiful day today. Maybe the best day we've had since spring, especially to be out here at the golf course.
19: Yeah, I mean, we just had to get through 100-degree days through the middle of September. I mean, this high pressure just hung on way too long, giving us those upper 90s to 100. So I think we're done with those now. We'll see more days in the 80s than the 90s. I still have us getting up to about 92 over the weekend. So we can't say goodbye to those, but they're going to be better. And then we've got a small rain chance coming in Saturday night into Sunday, another one next week. So we need some rain for sure.
0: Yeah.
19: Today, though, a high of 88 degrees, 85 for a high tomorrow. So that looks great.
0: I'm freezing.
19: And they, we're going to be putting on the jackets, get out the pumpkin spice, and the Hogs kickoff is going to be about 84 degrees and going down to the upper 70s by the end of the game in Fayetteville Saturday.
0: Listen, that's wonderful. We've been waiting for this, Roger.
16: We really have.
0: Now we can see the promised land. Oh my gosh.
16: I can't wait for the lines at Starbucks with the pumpkin spice and everything. It's crazy.
0: Yeah, finally. Well, Melinda, listen, that's good luck on your procedure. I can't wait to hear a positive result. Love to hear the update on the diagnosis. So love you, and you're a Thank Hall of Famer, you. And can't wait to talk to you next week and hear some good things.
19: Razorbacks, just win. That's all we need.
0: Yes, please. All right, Melinda.
19: Care how. Okay.
0: Yeah, thanks to Sanders. Appreciate them.
16: Thank you, Sanders. I sent a message to Kyle Sanders yesterday about some of the things that need to be done that I've asked him to do.
0: Things are dying.
16: He jumped on it.
0: Been no water.
16: Well, it's just nuts.
0: But now it doesn't matter because we're turning cool.
16: It is. I took up my hashtag sprinkler system up a couple of cuts ago, and I haven't put it back out, so and I doubt I will. So today I don't have a lot going on. I will go ahead and get on that fix it list that my wife has for me.
0: Let's take a break, Christian. Looking at Jeremy Flynn and Alicia Dover here.
20: Good to see you.
16: Yes.
20: Good to see you.
0: Listen, you guys.
20: I'd rather see her.
0: You guys, right? I'm going to show. Look at the little tennis skirt going on.
16: I know. And then look at Alicia's outfit, too.
0: Wow. Hello. Hello. I think there's a reason you married her.
20: Absolutely.
0: We'll take a break. Come back. We'll visit them real quickly. Yeah. Isn't that John Daly just not like a storm of.
20: Oh, man. He's a national treasure.
0: Oh, my gosh. He's just
21: so great.
0: It is crazy just the attention that he brings, and everybody loves him. And
16: because he is not – I don't know anybody that says an ugly word about it. Ray Charles wouldn't even say an ugly word about it.
0: No, he's one of a kind. You guys are here filming a little bit for social media, so appreciate you guys being out here.
20: Fun day.
0: Touchdown Club got a big meeting coming up in a few weeks. Got Jason Peters, then John Tyson, and then the big one, Jerry Jones and Bill Clinton coming up in a few weeks.
21: So excited.
20: Better get your tickets for those.
0: That's right.
20: They're going.
0: Doing a great job at Flyover Agency. So, all right, just want to make sure to say hi to you guys.
20: Thank you. Good to see you.
0: All right, we'll come back, wrap things up. Don't go away.
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12: Hey, everybody, this is NFL Hall of Famer Dan Hampton, and I love hanging out with Paz and the boys on the Buzz. Tune in every morning so you can get the news just like I do.
13: All right, and I think Roger Dodge, that was a hope. There's Anna. Look at Anna. I love the green. Listen, I love that.
14: We love it.
13: She's the Greek fire-breathing dragon, baby, when she has to.
15: What an athlete on our show.
14: Thank you. That was for everybody.
13: Yeah, thank you. Christian, thanks for hanging in there. Big crazy show today.
14: Yeah, I tomorrow, didn't see you. We were off until you called. Thank you, Christian.
13: Yeah, Hunter's Refuge Jamar to where.
14: Oh, my gosh.
13: Yeah, and they're doing a great sale. So get ready to get great deals from now on, I think, through the whole weekend. So we'll be there tomorrow. Always great to see them once a year.
14: Oh, they're a good family, so we're blessed to be a part of that. Thank you so much.
13: Yeah. Just let us know, Christian, when Phil gets in the studio. Yeah, it's an unbelievable day today, weather-wise.
14: Man.
13: It's like
14: beautiful weather.
13: I walked outside, I'm like, finally.
14: Thank you.
13: Finally, it's here. We've
14: turned the corner. So far. You might have what they call that Indian summer.

0: Yeah,
1: you know, it might feel like she was talking. Melinda was talking about weather, but no, it's finally here. It's see, I saw on my weather app that it's going to get down below 60 a couple of days here in the next week.
0: Yes, awesome. Hey, thanks to Chuck Gatlin, our promo guy, for being here with us. Yeah. Someone said the John's "Hit It Hard" should be the next Razorback song. Listen, I love that song. I love that song. I like what's the other one besides "Hit It Hard"? Leo. Okay, there he is, right there.
1: There he is, Leo. I like "Blue Collar Golf."
0: Blue Collar Golf. I mean, I tell you.
1: And of course, all my exes wear Rolexes. That's a standard. But
0: somebody said Joe Sponsor got his money's worth these past 2 weeks. Hot segment. I'm telling you, Joe Nichols brings the heat. Power Struck Parts and Service knows Little Rock. Okay. Hey, we got to come back. It was so crazy today. We'll come back and play Match Game tomorrow. Okay. 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
1: For Razorback tickets.
0: So we'll do that tomorrow, as well as a Factor Crap tomorrow as well. So,
1: yeah,
0: just sort of nutty today. But once John rolls in, it's all bets are off.
1: Well, and you've got to try to let him get in. I know we walked and talked over. We did the Trey Biddy. We walked and talked over a lot of ourselves today.
0: A lot of voices. Yeah.
1: Well, and when we're on the road, things like that happen. Thanks for keeping it going, Christian.
0: Yes.
1: We appreciate everybody's patience on that. But to have Ken Duke and John Daly here.
0: Oh, what a great guy.
1: We're classic. Yeah. Class guys, you know. But we know, what do we learn about Ken Duke? Poor kid, wasn't able to do a lot of things growing up, and he don't like pot pies. You know?
0: How about that?
1: Don't like Popeye? He wasn't going to do it. John?
0: Somebody says here, Roger, didn't Baz emphasize that we weren't talking about the Razorbacks today first thing this morning? I didn't say we weren't talking about them at all. I just said we're not going to spend 4 hours or 3 hours, which some of the other shows do, which is fine.
1: No.
0: We don't have to spend 3 hours talking about the situation in Fayetteville. We're going to give it attention. We've got guests on that are great. Rick Schaefer and Craig O'Neill.
1: Well, all of our guests.
0: Walt Coleman. That's right. All the
1: love
0: guests.
1: Love the Razorbacks.
0: That's right.
1: So that's what we're talking about. But we also love ASU, UCA, Henderson, Washington, UAB.
0: What's that? Phil is there?
2: Hey, Phil,
0: what's up, buddy?
3: Hey, good morning. What's new?
0: Crazy day out here at Maumelle Country Club for the Daly and Duke Drive for Charity, benefiting the Boys and Girls Club of Dardanelle and UMS Spine Center. And so, great day, Phil. It's such a beautiful day for golf, and a lot of folks giving a lot of money for two good causes. And so, had fun with John Daly. He's one of a kind. he's just completely... I'm telling you, his star power is so darn big.
1: His star power is amazing. You know,
0: stars want to see him. Right. Stars look him out.
3: You're right.
0: Yeah.
3: What's going on the zone today? For autographs, you know you're.
0: Oh, they do. They do. Pictures. You bet.
3: Company. That's exactly right. Well, I mean, we've got to do a little complaining on Razorback football today, but I don't know if we'll keep that to a minimum or what. Joe Klein comes in. Always appreciate Joe. Michael Felder at 11:30. There are other teams that play college football other than Arkansas. We'll discuss some of those with Michael Felder.
4: Yeah, they're fun to watch, too.
3: And Mighty Rib is coming in, too. What's that, Christian?
4: I said, yeah, they're fun to watch, too.
3: Yeah, some of those games are fun to watch.
4: I hear you guys also have a bunch of Razorback tickets to give away, and we also will the rest of the week, so we can start doing that tomorrow, guys.
3: We've got a boat. You know, we've got tickets to fill that boat.
0: Yeah, actually will be a good game this weekend. It'll be a good game. It will be a competitive game. We should win it. And so it's a good game to go to. You may not get many of those this year to do, so I would take advantage of it if you can. So we'll give away more of those this week, Roger,
1: yeah,
0: as well.
1: Whether you like it or not.
3: David, I'm excited.
0: We started with Ray Charles, Rod.
1: Yeah, we did.
0: We started with Ray. You brought the heat with Ray Charles.
1: Well, you it's brought amazing. The heat when no. you set this.
0: Nobody has out. A Roger Scott bringing Ray Charles.
1: Nobody
0: on his
1: has a David Basil bringing
0: no,
1: Roger
0: no,
1: Scott.
0: No, listen, we have what a full show. Thanks for listening. We appreciate you listening to our craziness. Zoe's up next. Don't go away. Everybody have a great day.
1: Stay blessed.
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9: Little Rock school district leaders answered more questions about the possibility of closing schools. The district presented the idea of either closing Western Hills, Mabelville, and McDermott elementary schools, or close Western Hills and McDermott, but consolidate Watson and Mabelville. If you want to weigh in on these upcoming changes, the last community meeting is going to be next Wednesday. We have the information on where you need to go on our website, carecake.com. And the Pulaski County Planning Board heard more discussion about the proposed meat processing plant near Jacksonville. David's Burgers is proposing the site outside of the city limits, but neighbors say they're worried about the smell. The Planning Board voted to defer the application. They will reconsider it when David's Burgers provides more information about the site. For the Buzz Radio Network, I'm Kara Case, Jessica Rockwell.
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11: Have a really nice Wednesday. Mostly sunny, low humidity, and a high of 87 degrees. Tonight, mostly clear. We'll drop down to 62 by Thursday morning. And Thursday, a partly cloudy day. Not too warm. Pretty nice. Right around 84 degrees. For the Buzz Radio Network, I'm meteorologist Pat Walker.
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0: Remember, Red, hope is a good thing, maybe the best of things, and no good thing ever dies.
1: Except for Razorback football. All right. I'm just kidding. Welcome into the zone. Phil Olsen. Justin Akre.
2: Morning.
1: And you. And Moose. And Moose. Moose is busy. We got a lot going on today. First of all, I'm going to get my camera set up. Sorry. I told Phil, it doesn't matter how, like, I got up at 4:30 today to get ready because we did the podcast this morning for Oakland Game Day. And then, you know, just getting ready for the show. But it doesn't matter. When I walk in here at 10:04 or 10:03 or 10:02 or 10:06, 10:08 sometimes, I'm never ready to, like, open the mics. I want to be able to just walk in here and go, boop, I'm ready. But I don't ever think in those terms, to Phil's point. Like, I'm still, like, gathering, hunting and gathering. Maybe there's something I missed. Is there anything I missed? Did another quarterback get hurt? You know, you got to be ready for everything. But I'm like, I never feel ready. Anyway, I played that clip because, A, hope can be the best of things. And there's hope that Arkansas football can win this week. But more importantly, today is the anniversary. Yes, kids, I'm talking to you. Gosh, was it 40 now? 90? I always have to do the math. 90 more. 04, 14, 24. 32 years ago, Shawshank Redemption came out.
3: That's why you played that.
1: Right.
3: That.
1: We're going to hear Shawshank all day.
3: You can turn me up a little bit in my ears.
1: I'm working on it.
3: I wondered why you played the Shawshank line. I mean, of course, hope. We're trying to have hope for Razorback football. And I think, you know, you really just got to compartmentalize your hope on a week-by-week basis right now.
1: Right.
3: Forget about the rest of the season and hope. Just hope about this Saturday.
1: Yes.
3: And thank you. I can hear everything.
1: Good.
3: But it's really good. I'm glad that that line and that movie and the whole point roll into one today. Very well done. Hi, Joe.
1: Joe, I just had something that occurred
3: look
1: to
3: on
1: me.
3: His face.
1: You know how guys who are oglers, also known as leerers or perverts, they have a tendency when a woman walks by to check out certain things. When Joe walks in, I don't look at him in the eyes. I don't look at him in the hands. Yes. I don't look at anything. I look to see, is there a bag of food in tow? That's all I really look at. I'm sorry, Joe.
4: My eyes are up here.
1: Hello.
3: Now you know what all the other women in the world feel like,
1: Joe. Oh, my God. What a set of food on this guy. Woo, it's hot.
3: Oh. I almost sent a text to Joe this morning just with a please emoji.
1: Yeah. You don't normally have to beg. He's batting about 900 this season, so that's pretty good. Hi, Joe.
4: Good. Hey, guys. How are y'all?
1: We're good. We're good. We're good.
3: We're kicking around the idea of hope, which is a drug. Hope is a drug when it comes to sports fans.
1: Yeah.
4: Isn't that a Shawshank Redemption line?
1: Sure is, Joe. Yeah. Welcome to the show.
3: You want
1: to
3: play it for him?
1: Yeah.
4: Well, I was did. Getting out of the car when
1: that's
4: you
1: good.
4: Were.
1: That's good. Listen, you take your time.
5: What are you talking about? Hope.
4: Hope? Just
5: let me tell you something, my friend. Hope. It's a dangerous thing. Hope can drive a man insane. It's got no use on the inside. Better get used to that idea.
1: This has been Razorback football fans. They have been in a prison of ineptitude, a prison of failure. And you guys are ready to dig that tunnel and to work your way through a mile of crap and disgustingness that no one wants to talk about or ever think about again, and you want to end up in football Zihuatanejo, working on a boat, getting ready to get out to sea, and hopefully someday Red can join you in this pursuit of happiness that you so richly deserve.
3: I wonder right now, in the context of that movie and the scene that you're describing right now, where are Razorback fans? Have they started crawling? Have they even put the poster up on the wall yet? Have they started digging through the wall, or are we through the mile and a half of crap?
1: Well, from the warden's perspective,
4: we're not through. Have you seen what we got coming?
3: Are we halfway through it? Are we a third of the way through it?
1: We're still dropping rocks out of our pocket in the yard. From the warden's perspective, a lot of Razorback fans have vanished. Like a fart in the wind. And we need them to come back and take those stupid-ass bags off their heads and support
4: really.
1: Their team.
4: Yeah, that needs to go away.
1: Yep.
4: That's as dumb as it gets.
1: Yeah, I didn't like that. Just keep yourself at home if you can't come out and be supportive. Listen, there are plenty of other fans in the world and in the country and in the SEC and in the state of Arkansas that are making fun of your team right now. You need to be part of the solution, not the problem. So either stay away or go and support wholeheartedly.
4: Amen.
1: Thank you.
3: I saw people, you know, Pirates fans where I'm from, and they wear the sell the team shirts to games. It's not worth putting a bag on your head, but it is making a statement while you spend your money
1: when
3: you're
1: different.
3: There.
1: I don't care about pro sports. It's not the same. I said this earlier in the week. I'll reiterate it. If you're a pro sports fan, do whatever you want. It's different. You're not going to hurt the organization by showing up with bags on your heads. This is college athletics. It may be professional athletes now, but it's college sports. It's a completely different animal, and it does impact things. Because here's the thing. Guys in pro sports may make decisions on whether they're going to go play for the Eagles or they're going to play for the Cowboys, but it's not the same as choosing whether they're going to play for Auburn or Alabama. It just isn't. And things like that don't help your program.
4: Well, and then once they make that decision, they're bounded to it by a contract. So they become
1: at least
4: a piece,
1: for a year.
4: Yeah. Well, no, they become.
1: Oh, you mean professionally?
4: Yeah, yeah. They become a piece of property.
1: Right.
4: They're something that you can bargain and move and do. Whereas, you know, that is not the case in college, and so which is the problem, the main problem. But you know. Yeah, I agree. And the thing also with pro sports, you know, you have an owner who reaps or does not reap the benefits. Mm-hmm. You know, Jerry Jones is reaping it, man. He's killing it. You know, the Pittsburgh Pirates guy, he's probably very wealthy, and this is probably he's kind of like probably the Royals guy. It's kind of a hobby for him, probably in a sense. But in the end.
1: Are you sure it's not a hobby for Jerry?
4: No, I don't know. Jerry mortgaged his future. It might be now, but when he first got going, he was all in. I mean, it was make or break with that thing. And so, yeah, I just, you know, with this, it's like it's not your money. That's the whole thing. I think that's the whole, you know, you go sign somebody who's bad and you give him a big contract and it's a bust. That's your money. That's, you know, it's coming out of your pocket. And, you know, when it's boosters and other people's money, it makes it different.
1: Yeah, it does. Coordinator spoke yesterday, Phil. What did we get? What was the theme yesterday?
2: Oh, just, you know, two quarterbacks as far as you're concerned for Arkansas offense. Little improvement on offense, but more still mistakes. Seems to me that Kramsey's blaming drops on the receivers on it being fluky than on anything else. I mean, he says it's fluky, but then he focuses on the idea of got to be more focused and everything. I don't know if he puts it on their skill.
1: Did anybody ask him about the lefty-righty thing?
2: No. I do not think I heard that.
1: There may not be anything to it, but it just seems like there might be.
2: I just figure there's so few left-handed quarterbacks that any time that there is a lefty quarterback on a team that the rest of them are righties.
4: Different. It's got to be different.
1: When you're catching balls from a right-hander in the same game, I think it probably is at least.
2: I would think it feels different, yeah.
1: Yeah. Let's hear from Coach Kramsey a little bit here on the wide receiver drops. But there was a tight end drop in there, too. Let's not leave them out of this.
6: It's more of a fluky thing, I guess you say. That's the stuff that we can't control. I understand if you know, George is playing man coverage and locking us up and we can't win one-on-ones, that's a whole nother different story, okay? But George is a what? George is a cover four, cover three team. They're a keep everything in front of them type of operation, you know? We took a lot of those quick hits, you know, on first down. We got ourselves into some situations when we did catch the ball of getting ourselves to second and two, getting ourselves to third and one, much more attainable than, you know, third and 10, third and 11 type plays. You know, so it's a concentration thing. It's a making plays thing. It's just something we got to focus on and stuff we talk about when we continually get frustrated to talk about ourselves and us handling our business. And if we handle our business, things will start taking care of themselves.
1: Against some opponents, maybe. Whether they handled their business against Georgia or not, I don't think it was going to make much difference.
2: That's what I mean. It's like you take your hope on a week-by-week basis. You can handle your business in a certain way against Tulsa. What does that mean when you're facing A&M the next week?
1: Yeah.
2: If handling your business specifically, when somebody across the line of scrimmage is that much better than who you are.
1: Yeah, there are certain times where you're fighting a losing battle, there's no doubt. But listen, I don't quote Baz much, but I will say he's right this week. I mean, this is one of your winnable games. You better lock in as a fan and try to enjoy this, and you need to turn out, and you need to be supportive, and you need to be positive.
4: Absolutely. It's a must win.
1: To that end, we're going to try to put positive butts in the seats this week. It almost is. We're going to try to put positive butts in the seats. I don't want Tulsa walking out of here going, this has become a rivalry, and I can't wait to play him again next year. We talked about this yesterday. You can't have a rivalry with a non-Power 4 program.
4: You got to win the games you're supposed to win, especially at home. If you're going to show that you're on the right track, that's where it starts.
1: Yeah.
4: That is where it starts. And then when you maybe later in the year, you're competitive at home against, you know, your teams that are, they're probably still a little better than you, but you're there. You got a chance. And that's where it starts. If you lose this game, it's like now, you know, everybody's already probably kind of questioning Silverfield a little bit, but yes and no. But you lose this one, and you're all of a sudden it's, do we have the right guy? And you start going down that, going deep down into that, you know, rabbit hole, and nobody wants to start going down that rabbit hole.
1: I'm talking out of both sides of my mouth here a little bit because I think you need to go support. But also, I said this yesterday, like, I don't think it's a world beater and a world ender if you lose to Tulsa. They are two like teams right now because of where the Arkansas program is.
4: To me, it is.
3: Well, how do you?
4: I mean, to me, it's I just.
1: On a neutral field, Joe, this is a field goal game by the odds makers.
4: I don't care. It's still Arkansas Tulsa.
1: That's fine.
4: It's you got to win this game.
1: It would be great if they could.
3: The Memphis game last year. At a conference, it's not a power.
1: How'd that go?
3: Yeah. Not well. You're playing your coach. That coach is your coach now.
4: Yeah.
3: How do you want people to voice their frustration? If not through, you know, if you spend your money and you go to the game and you just spend the whole time booing, which, you know, is going to be a certain kind of a message that, you know, you voiced your opinion on how you view that, Joe. I think you come from a perspective of an athlete that if you're going to be on the field to play and you see your fans out there wearing bags on their heads, like, how's that going to make you feel about where you
4: Doesn't
3: are?
4: Doesn't inspire you.
3: But where and how are fans supposed to voice their frustration?
4: Well, no. Right. No.
3: Is it here? On these airwaves?
1: That's part of the thing.
3: Is it by not showing up?
1: Listen, here's the deal. Arkansas, everybody involved in Arkansas knows. The board of trustees knows. The athletic director knows. The head coach knows. The players know. The support staff knows. Everybody knows that the fans aren't happy with the product on the field and the results that they're getting. And I just, again, if you're not going to be supportive as a fan, if you're really a fan, stay home is all I'm saying. We're going to give away tickets for the next 3 days, a lot of them, to get people in the stands that are going to be supportive. And if you don't want to go, that's cool. I get it. And that's fine if that's your way. But to me, again, it's one thing to not help the program or to show, like, I'm not happy. But to go up there and be a nuisance and to be hurtful and to be negative and to chip away at an already struggling situation, I don't see the upside there.
4: Yeah.
1: Are you actually a fan or are you a terrorist or a troublemaker?
4: And I've seen and I've understood people coming into the game and, you know, you're there to support and you're fired up and then your team just starts stinking. And, you know, as a fan, I've yelled things from the stands, like, you know,
1: put the other guy in.
4: What are we doing?
1: Yeah.
4: Or, you know, because you're mad. You're
1: right.
4: Frustrated.
1: That's different.
4: But when you come to the game in that mindset, wanting to be negative, that's when it's like, hey, man, just, you know, go get a beer. And,
1: yeah.
3: Well, that's kind of what I was going to ask you, too. So, like, if you're on the court or on the field and you look up in the stands and you see a section of people who are calling you names and saying you suck, or an empty section, what's worse?
4: They're both pretty bad. I mean, they're both, you know, probably the your own fans yelling at you, I would say. I mean, you know,
3: because we worry about the apathy. Like, that's the thing.
4: Right.
3: I can't.
4: Yeah.
3: A loss to Tulsa, it's like, and it's going to lead to a burst of anger, but then it's going to lead to just.
4: Yeah, that's what you fear is apathy.
1: Yeah.
4: You know, and it's like the whole thing we've already talked, you're looking for hope and optimism and things like that. But again, right now, they're baby steps. Right now, it's beating Tulsa. Right now, it might be being competitive against, I don't know who we got at home. You know, we got Missouri.
1: Or being, Vanderbilt's Missouri a game I've got circled. Vanderbilt's a team, even in Nashville, you should be able to be competitive with.
4: Yeah, that you're in the game. You know, maybe you play a good half against A&M, and you're in at halftime, you're in the game. You know, even against Georgia, there were some signs defensively where they were a little more fired up and did some things, and you were like, you know, just made you feel good. You know, you get a sack, you get a loss for, you know, tackle for a loss and things like that. That, again, it's baby steps now, but you got to have those baby steps. You know, you start not doing that, laying down and getting, you're losing to Tulsa and then obliterated, you know.
1: I know people don't want to hear this stuff, and it's like play Tulsa, you know, beat Tulsa or play A&M well for half. And I know you think of Arkansas as this, let's look at it this way. You look at Arkansas as like this mansion, okay? or whatever, just whatever you consider Arkansas in the SEC neighborhood. Let's just look at houses in the SEC neighborhood, right? Like if Georgia's got the biggest mansion on the block, you got a pretty nice size house. Like you're upper middle class if you're Arkansas, or you should be.
4: You're inside the gate.
1: You're inside the gate. That's fine. The point is, you don't have a leaky faucet or a hot water heater that went out. You got hit by a tornado. You are starting from scratch. So eventually, I believe, Arkansas will build back to where they are used to being and where they we all believe Arkansas football can and should be. But right now, you are putting, you're laying footings. I mean, that's what you're doing with this program. So that's, to Joe's point, that's not giving up. That's not saying, I accept Arkansas is going to be mediocre forever. That's just where you are right now.
4: It is what it is.
1: Yeah.
4: You know, we would all like to, you know, have the Indiana tournament. Well, hello, that is like winning the $1 billion lottery.
1: Right.
4: You know, they hit it perfectly, and we will never see that again, in my opinion. You'll never see a program like Indiana in 2 years win the national championship. Mm. That they hit it perfect, good for them, but I don't see that ever happening again.
3: Part of the problem is that it feels like you live in Tornado Alley Arkansas football, not just that live in Tornado Alley.
4: Right, and
3: we've
4: been late. This is the, what, since this is our third company that we've hired to get our footings for our house.
3: Yeah. You know, sooner or later, you move somewhere else.
4: And so you're like hoping that this guy can get the foundation and the footings correct this time and not, you know.
1: I mean, Sam Pittman had a first floor laid out, but during the second story construction, you know, it fell down again.
4: Yeah,
1: you know, it happens.
3: An early El Nino or something?
1: Yeah.
3: I don't remember.
1: I mean, when's the last time Arkansas had a 10-year run of stability?
4: Oh. 75
3: That's
4: to
3: a great question.
4: 70, late 70s.
1: I mean, Houston had a good period. It wasn't 10. 5 or 6 where you felt pretty solid going into every year.
3: Stability would be the optimum word.
4: I think Holtz Hatfield kind of.
1: For 10?
4: Yeah, I mean, you know, your worst years were still.
1: I don't even know if 10 years is realistic anymore. But if you could have a good 5-year foundation, and then you have a couple of misstep years.
4: When has Arkansas ever had a head coach of theirs poached?
1: Lou was the last one?
4: No, he got fired. He got let go.
1: Well, it wasn't because of performance, same way as Hatfield. That was personality conflict with a strong AD.
3: I'm racking my brain here, Joe. I can't think of one.
4: Yeah. I think that says a lot right there.
3: He's right. We've done some poaching.
4: Yeah, we've poached or gone after.
1: That's a good point. Okay, we'll ponder on that as if things couldn't get worse. Thanks, Joe. What the Hell Wednesday coming up a little bit later. Red White Report, thanks to the folks at UAMS Hope? Ortho Now. Jeff Chastain's coming up. Here's something fun. Here's a nice distraction coming up soon. This is October 24th, but we wanted to let you get in on this now because they're going to close the, I think the sign-up is October 1st is the deadline for some early entry perks. It's a beer mile. I don't know the details. I just know there's beer, and it's only a mile. And I'll let them fill in the gaps for you.
4: So you run with a beer?
1: I don't know, Joe. I just know it's beer and mile, and they go together, and it's not very far, and there's beer. So we're going to talk about it. Michael Felder's going to be on. We'll get his thoughts on Arkansas. The Mighty Ribs coming in with a new hidden gem. We've got entertainment news, birthdays, and a few other things that we'll dive into as well. And we'll hear from a little bit more from the coordinators. It's 10:27. We got to hit a break. We covered, I don't know, I feel like a lot of ground there. I feel like I got rid of a lot of emotional baggage in that first segment.
3: You had some pent-up anger there.
1: Well, I just, and again, I'm not here to tell anybody what to do. I just, again, if we're going to be logical about this and you want to be a true fan, it's okay to voice your displeasure on Sports Talk Radio, on social media, to your buddies. And even to go to the game and go, what are we doing? It's fine. But to outright boo or wear bags on your heads, I don't understand what you're trying to do.
4: To come in looking to be negative. And not look, you know, hoping and supporting, man, stay home.
1: I just believe that someday Arkansas, Red, can reunite with success, Andy, in Z Watnail. I do. I believe it. The day is coming. Hang in there, fans. Hang in there.
7: 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Face of that wall, you'll find a rock that has no earthly business in a main hayfield. 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There's something buried under it I want you to have.
0: If you're reading this, you've gotten out. And if you've come this far, maybe you're willing to come a little further. You remember the name of the town, don't you? 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I will be hoping that this letter finds you, and finds you well. Your friend.
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10: Yesterday in NFL news, it was reported that Giants quarterback Jackson Dart's injury is more severe than it was initially believed. Dart is now expected to miss an extended period of time and possibly the rest of the season with surgery. In Major League Baseball, the Tampa Bay Rays clinched the American League East by winning the second game of a doubleheader against the Yankees 6-1. Pitcher Drew Rasmussen threw 114 pitches in 6 2/3 innings, striking out 11 with one earned run. He has a 2.73 ERA on the year with a 16-5 record. The Rays now hold home field advantage throughout the American League playoffs. And in the American League Central, it appears it'll come down to the wire. The Guardians beat the Red Sox 3-2, while the White Sox beat the Royals 14-11. Chicago is just one game back of Cleveland with 5 games left in the regular season. I'm Christian Weaver with the Buzz Radio Network.
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27: Quarterback situation, obviously, I don't know. I mean, I don't know what to believe. Is it up in grabs? Whatever else, the kid did play, started last week, and then if it was the first one, he's a very savvy kid running the offense, pretty comfortable doing it. Does a good job improvising plays, extending plays, taking running out of the pocket, and being able to move the sticks with his feet. The backup that came in last week is a really athletic kid. He's been around a while. He's got a really talented arm, and he did some improvising yesterday. Obviously, he made some really nice plays. And he's athletic. He can run. So I don't know how much quarterback design runs we'll see with him, if the other guy's hurt. But obviously, he's got some juice to him, too. He's an athletic. He's a dual threat guy.
1: That's Ron Roberts. He's the head head defensive coordinator, the defensive coordinator at Arkansas. Is he accusing Trey Lamb of pulling a Lane Kiffin? Was he playing games with his quarterback availability, Phil?
0: Well, since Hayes didn't play at all last week, I don't know if you can say that there are any games being played there.
1: Is he listed as, what did we say, is he doubtful?
0: He's doubtful.
1: Or questionable?
0: He's doubtful. The Tulsa starting quarterback. The oddity is that you don't have to list any, there are no injury designations this week. It's not a league game.
1: Oh, yeah, that's right.
0: I guess that's just something that Trey Lamb said. So that makes it official when the coach says it, doesn't
1: Fair.
0: It?
1: Usually. Sometimes it's just misinformation. Our friends at FanDuel are here to let you pick them as you see fit. 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And we have our live fan feedback through our Listen Live button, thanks to our friends at Rainbow Restoration. Okay, where are my notes? Oh, here we go. Okay, so here's a couple. There were some head scratchers. Were you surprised at all that Ole Miss is a dog at Florida?
0: By a little Not really, because of all the points that Florida put up. What was it, 41 against Auburn? Mm-hmm. So not necessarily.
1: Okay, I was a little.
0: But sort of, because I do think Ole Miss is really good.
1: Yeah, and I think Florida's good. I like the over-under. I think I like the over at 58.5. The question is, again, both teams played emotional games. You know, Florida and Auburn had a lot of hype because the two coaches are friends and that whole thing, and obviously it was a big opportunity to take a big step forward for these programs that are trying to, again, they're laying their footings. They're not quite to the ground floor, maybe, but they're trying to put that second story on both of them. And so that was a big game for them. We all know how big the game for Ole Miss was. It was huge all the way around. But they won, and I think if they had lost, maybe they have a little bit of a hangover. And there is always the risk of a hangover from a win, too, right? An emotional win like that. I mean, I think we're in for a hell of a game. I'm not shocked by the line, but I was a little bit surprised. Texas's line has moved up, up, up against Tennessee on the road. It's 5.5 now, but I think anything under a touchdown. Don't you like Texas this week? I think they kind of sleptwalked through the win over Texas San Antonio last week.
0: I mean, I would expect it's the same idea as having an emotional win the way they came back against Ohio State. Sleepwalk the next week.
1: Yeah.
0: They'll wake up. It's a league game. And I don't think Texas and Tennessee have ever really played all that much. Fighting over the power T. Truthfully, they may have played 3-4 times.
1: Whose orange will reign supreme, Phil? That's the question.
0: They're both really just kind of But, I'd go with you. I'd go with Texas.
1: Georgia less than a 2-touchdown favorite against an Oklahoma team that is scuffling?
0: Score. Yeah, can't score.
1: Surprising, no?
0: Dogs all the way.
1: I think so, too.
0: I mean, it was a it felt like a low number last week for Georgia. It's even lower this week.
1: 13.5 at home. I don't get it. Obviously, Oklahoma is on paper much better than Arkansas, so I somewhat understand that. Then you got 23rd-ranked Texas A&M, who took it on the chin from Kentucky last week, at 10 LSU. Both teams looking to rebound, and I think LSU will rebound better than Texas A&M does. They're better at boxing out. Anyway.
0: Yes, they are. Yes.
1: And then you got number 19, Mizzou, at number 23, Mississippi State. I did not have on my bingo card Mizzou in the top 20 or Mississippi State in the top 25 at this point in the year, and here we are. So, really good week in the SEC.
0: Yeah, well, you have a few 3-0 teams have a chance to improve to 4-0, and here we are over here hoping that Arkansas can beat Tulsa.
1: Am I crazy to think that Friday night's game could be sneaky intriguing with an undefeated Northwestern team that just destroyed Colorado playing at undefeated Indiana? By the way, their new quarterback is going ape. This dude is 10 touchdowns, no picks, 70%. So he is doing a real good Mendoza impression so far.
0: Friday night in Bloomington, Indiana.
2: Yeah, I think that's going to end up being like, I think last year Illinois came in there on a Friday night, and they were.
1: We didn't know Indiana was Indiana yet.
2: But still, they got rolled.
1: Yeah.
2: And that, but they were anticipating.
1: Yeah.
2: And I think it started off.
1: And Illinois had a pretty good team last year.
2: Yeah, and then they got, I think
1: it's it?
2: Looking for some more of the same there.
1: Okay.
0: 63-10 was the score last year against Illinois. That's right.
2: When it got bad, man, it got. I was watching that game, and man, it turned. The dam broke, and it was bad.
1: I don't. I like these Friday games, and now that I don't have a kid in high school anymore, and I feel bad for people who want to watch college football and be at their kids' games, or they're, you know, they've got a cheerleader or whatever thing they got going Friday night. But I like having a Friday night distraction, especially when I'm traveling. Got some texts here from our D3 Auto Sales text line. I thought Grant Cook and DJ did a great job showing Arkansas players blowing good plays, and the O-line pass blocking was pretty good against Georgia. Well, they got plenty of practice at it, that's for sure. Cook claims the line is being taught to turn rather than push and turn. He's right. We have to push hard, knock him back, and not stand straight up, losing our balance. That's something Coach Conk talked about earlier this week, too. Their pad level's not very good right now. Something they need to work on.
3: There were two that I can think of off the top of my head on, I want to say, the opening drive. There was that run play that got out wide, and I can't remember who it was, but, man, he missed. He went the exact opposite way that they were blocking for him, and then they had a tight end screen set up beautifully.
2: Oh, that was right in front of me.
3: Beautifully.
2: It was right in front of me.
3: And I don't know if he just got he went down too easy or what, but, man, that one.
2: That had about 25
3: yards. And that would have changed. I don't think it changes the outcome. It's just the beginning. If you start off stronger than that and you hit those two plays, it changes it at least for the beginning of the game.
1: You talking about the tight end play where he dropped it?
3: No, I'm talking about the one at the beginning. He got tackled, like, barely shoestringed, it felt like. But he had a screen set up, and I want to say opening drive. Man,
1: they had another one early that was set up that he dropped. One,
2: it was right in front of the Arkansas bench. That's the one I'm talking about.
3: Yeah.
2: Man, that thing was gotcha. We gotcha.
3: Yeah, we had him on two there at the beginning and missed them both big time.
0: For an offense that spoke about the screen game being a major aspect of it, and running backs supposed to be big pass catchers, this has been very slow to develop.
1: That's true. They're trying. Did Joe hear Coach K's, this is sad news, son-in-law, Chris Spatola, I don't know him, but passed away. I read about this morning. Billy wants to know. Did you know him at all? He's an analyst. He played at Army and was an ESPN analyst.
2: No.
1: Okay.
2: I know the name. He was a basketball analyst.
1: Yeah. That's why they were asking. Yeah. They thought you might know him.
2: I mean, I know of him. I don't know him.
1: From the 615, this is in Tennessee. Radio folks have been complaining about how NIL removed school loyalty from the players' decisions completely, and now college resembles the NFL, so you can't still apply the old way of thinking when it comes to saying fans wearing bags in their heads hurts a school. Yes, I can, and I will, so don't tell me what I can and can't say. Secondly, there are still guys that grow up in Arkansas that want to play at Arkansas. There's a perfect example of that with women's basketball, Phil, and you guys got a verbal commitment from a player in the 27 class that is the best player in the state.
0: Yeah, Saniya Coachman.
1: Lost in the state finals last year to North Little Rock. Great player. And here's the thing. Coach Music's doing the right things, getting the right players. And again, having there is something to be said for some in-state people. That's not, you can't build your entire roster that way. But there is still some of that in-state loyalty where people grow up. Braylon Russell, I'm sure, was one of those guys too. Growing up, wanted to be a Razorback. Quincy Rhodes, I mean, there are others.
0: There are.
1: And there's
0: then,
1: part of that.
0: But then there's also an aspect, and you one of the first things that Ryan Silverfield does when he takes the job at Arkansas is flip some commits from in-state. How much of that had to do with, well, I really want to play for the Razorbacks, and how much of that had to do with, they offered me what I was asking for now.
1: Sure.
2: No, it's a combination. I mean, there's no doubt. I mean, they were able. I mean, again, it's like a lot of these coaches say, and, you know, I think with, like, an in-state player with Arkansas, you can't expect a kid to come play for you for a third or a half of what somebody else is offering. But if you can get in the ballpark and be in the ballpark, you have a good chance to get that kid.
1: Yeah.
2: You know, you can't go into a kid and they're offering, you know, $300,000 and you come in with 75. I mean, they're not coming. I mean, it's especially because you don't have what's going on up there now, you don't have something else to offer. Like, you're going to come in here and you're going to develop, and then in a year or 2 years, you're going to be the guys that are out there now playing for a championship, playing for an SEC title. You don't have any other caveat
1: Or in 3 years, you're going to be in the NFL because we know you're going to develop. And that's Georgia, I think, or Alabama.
2: So I think that when you don't have that money.
1: You don't have a lot to give and you don't have a lot to sell.
2: Right. And the money, then the money is a bigger
0: it's wild
2: thing.
0: To think, too, you can tell a Georgia. And I think the same at Utah. It's a place that can preach to their incoming recruits actually display it. Patience.
1: Is that a Mormon thing?
2: You'll get yours. You're going
0: to
2: get yours.
0: Well, with Utah, in some cases, they got to be doubly patient if they're going to, if they're going to go on their mission, if that's their religion, they're going to go on their mission, they're going to stay committed to the school and then stay at that school. I mean, there was I forget the position he played, but there's a player on Utah who had committed to them in 2019, goes on a mission, and then finishes his entire career at Utah. Think of how long that commitment to that program is.
1: From the 870, you can only carry a false sense of hope for so long. This has been coming for years. I want this team to be good again, but we fired Pittman and took a step backwards. Wish we would have kept Sam, or seen Sam, get a shot with the resources he needed. Okay. I'm sure you're not alone in that feeling. There's probably some other people that feel that way.
0: Sam probably feels that way.
1: Supposedly, a couple schools tried to poach Nutt, supposedly. He did go to Ole Miss after Arkansas.
2: Nebraska,
1: That's true.
2: Getting ready to get on a plane. Nebraska was coming hard.
1: I'm with Justin on this one. If you're going to put a bag on your head, at least make it plastic. Well, I don't want people to die. I just, anyway, it's fine. you're wrong, Justin. This is a must win. Okay. You guys can think that. I don't think they're going to shut the program down if they lose to Tulsa. Until a change happens, bags are required. It helps dramatically. Hunter Yurcheck has never been this close to being canned. Twist the knife and get this over with. Yeah, I think you guys, you 50 people wearing bags on your heads are going to get Hunter Yurcheck fired. Good luck with that.
2: You have no impact whatsoever. So,
3: I hate the idea that if he does get fired, they think that it's because of them.
1: Yeah. This is the same thing. I mean, I've seen this a million times over. I mean, the people that flew the planes over the stadium when Hunter, when Houston Nutt was embattled.
2: You're the problem. you're as much of the problem as whoever or whatever you think the problem is.
1: I talk about this all day long, but here's the difference between me and some fans. I don't think I should make the decision on what happens next for the athletic department. We all have opinions, but I don't think I'm in any way qualified to make those decisions. And unfortunately, there are a lot of fans out there who do.
2: Well, and the problem with thinking, it's like, we don't know it's like when people ask me about, is this guy a good coach? Well, I'm not there every day. It's hard to see you're looking at his practices. You're looking at this. And so we don't know the day-to-day workings. You're seeing that football team's not very good. We had to fight, blah, blah, blah. You're seeing this, and this. But the inner work, is there turmoil? Are people, donors being reached or being or the big donors or that, I don't know any of that.
1: Yeah.
2: I mean, I don't hear any of that. I mean, I don't know any of that.
1: I don't think we've seen any.
2: You hear we don't have enough money. Well, you can go down the line.
1: What have you seen from Ryan Silverfield that makes you think that he's not doing everything in his power to make it better?
2: I mean,
1: he's reached out to donors. He's coached the team up. He's doing all he can do.
2: I mean,
0: the guy that sounds to me like he needs 28 hours in the day, though.
1: That's true.
2: Yeah.
1: Well, I don't think he's probably chasing donors down now, but he spent maybe a lot of the offseason doing that. Now, again, I don't think that's negatively impacted the team. I think you got what you got right now. But you can argue about the coordinators maybe.
2: But
1: this
2: is why I think this game is – if you win this game, it's like, okay, you did what you were supposed to do.
1: Yes.
2: You did what you were supposed – you're supposed to beat Tulsa. You're a better program than Tulsa. You should beat Tulsa. At home, you should beat Tulsa.
1: I'm not naive enough to believe that losing this game is not a huge deal. I'm not dumb.
2: Yeah.
1: But I also, again, what does it prove if you do win it, Joe?
0: Well, it's not a death knell. Just like, loss to Notre Dame was the death knell of Sam Pittman's program. Losing to Western Kentucky was the death knell of Chad Morris's program.
2: If you lose to Tulsa, you're going to have a lot of people going, is this the right guy?
0: I think there's
2: it's one game.
1: Wrong.
2: Well,
1: it's wrong.
2: It's not wrong when you look at Kentucky and see what they're doing with a first-year guy, see what Oklahoma State's doing with a first-year guy, see what all these other programs, Mississippi State. He's not a first-year guy, but they're trending.
1: But they're
2: going in the right direction. Losing to Tulsa She's going to show that it's not going in the right direction.
0: Okay.
2: That and
1: it doesn't make you feel better about it. I'll give you that.
0: Well, Florida putting up 41 points and beating a first-year coach with their own first-year coach is going to give those Gators fans some ammunition to feel that things are going in the right direction.
2: Right. I mean, I just want it. I want hope. I want to have optimism.
0: You need something to move the needle in the hope direction.
2: Right.
0: Does a win over Tulsa do that?
3: If Tulsa's the win that does that, that's sad.
1: It's not Tulsa's the win that does it. It's Tulsa's loss that puts you the other way, I think, for a lot of people.
2: That's the
1: We've talked about that. That's the problem that Arkansas has been in a lot, right?
3: It's supposed to win.
1: Yeah, it's like
3: not special.
1: It doesn't help you to win it, but it devastates you if you lose it.
2: And the sad thing about

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9: I'm excited. 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
9: 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I can't control Moose. He can't be controlled by anyone except for Julie, and she doesn't work here. This segment's brought to you in part by our friends at Oaklawn. 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I think you have to be present to win on the truck giveaway, but let's be real. Well worth it if you're qualified, right? All right, it is 10:55. I'm going to get Hooper in here, and then I'll check the... Oh, Hooper, you quitter. All right, next hour we've got Red White Report brought to you by UAMS Health Ortho Now. Michael Felder joining us, and we
11: beer
9: have...
11: Beer Mile, right?
9: What?
11: The Beer Mile.
9: And the Beer Mile. And we're going to talk about what the hell here in a little bit.

0: From the 501, bad coaches didn't get us here. Bad hires got us here. The refusal to fund the program at the same pace level as other SEC programs got us here. Whoever's been hiring, whoever's not been seeking funding from the people who can affect our program's future positively, they are the issue. Whoever they are. I think you mean him. This has been going on for 15 years. Well, I can't argue with a lot of that.
1: Here's all right, they. Is it administration? Is it Juracek? Is it Board of Trustees? Is it school president? There are levels of decision makers here. So when it actually comes to the very final decisions, isn't that Board of Trustees?
2: Well, it's all when you've had, you know, there's it's like to point at one thing or the other. I mean, it's all inclusive. I mean, there's I don't think it's anybody who did one. They dismissed, you know, here, there, and there's levels to all of it. I mean, there's things that can't go on without the Board of Trustees, without the chancellor, without the AD's approval, and there's levels to that. And again, you know, that's just the way it is. That's the way all things operate. I mean, and when you have decision makers at the top that have to, you know, an owner's got to hire a good president who hires a good GM who hires a good coach. And if the owner hires a bad president who hires a bad GM who hires a bad coach, then ultimately it goes back to the first hire, the hire of the president of the corporation. So, I mean, that's just how it works.
0: Live fan feedback. Brian says Razorbacks, and he speaks for my golf game. And this is when things usually start to turn around. I've checked out on football permanently. Money and gambling ruined everything. I have to say, it's really a relief to not care anymore. You know what? If your give a crap factor gets low, then you open the door to being pleasantly surprised. And that's not common. Hooper's going to try again. What's up, buddy?
3: We're here. We're back, guys.
0: We're back, baby.
1: Hi, Hooper.
3: All right. Well, I just wanted to touch on what y'all were kind of talking on. And the last thing I think that was said before commercial break was we've got to have something to get people excited. And I think that is the most true thing about this entire topic. Is that this hire, and regardless, I think that Silverfield has got great intentions. I think Silverfield is a very capable coach. I think he is going to have success somewhere. I just don't see it happening in Arkansas. I don't think Silverfield was the hire for Arkansas because he's not going to get the support that he needs and the tools from the support he needs in order to get the results that we want as fans. And
0: who would?
3: What I mean... To me, and I will toss a name out there that people are going to – I've had people say that he won't come here, John Gruden. And I will give you exact reasons why I think John Gruden would be great for the University of Arkansas.
0: Tell me after the break, Hooper. Hang on a second. We got to go to the break, Hooper. I'll let you tell me why John Gruden's the answer. I like how we're already changing coaches after a couple of games. That's cool. I'll listen to it. Stick around, Hooper. We got a much more coming up.
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9: The Pulaski County Quorum Court passes an ordinance on data center regulations in unincorporated areas. An emergency clause was added to the ordinance. It now goes before the county judge, Barry Hyde, for review. If signed, it would go into effect immediately. And crews are fixing a burst water pipe out in North Little Rock this morning. Leaders with Central Arkansas Water say that 12-inch pipe broke around 9 o'clock last night at East 19th and Cypress Streets. More than a dozen customers were impacted as the water filled the roadway. CAW turned the water down and started making those repairs at 10 p.m. last night. For the latest updates, you can always head over to our website, krk.com. 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
11: It's another fantastic day, maybe even better than what it was yesterday. It'll be mostly sunny, a little breezy, north-northeast wind 10 to 15 miles per hour today, and a high of 87. Tonight, mostly clear, will drop to 62 degrees. Tomorrow, partly cloudy and high of 84. For the Buzz Radio Network, I'm meteorologist Pat Walker.
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1: Feel so unlike everybody else, alone in spite of the fact that some people still think that they know, but no, he knows the code.
2: It's
1: not,
2: I think it's like everybody else, it's been a little inconsistent, and he's, you know, and we're looking to want it to be better, and I think he does too, and he wants to make the improvements, do those things. And you know, one thing I said to all of these guys, it's one of the simple things about winning is if you want to win, your best players have to play their best football.
3: That's what JW was trying to tell you guys yesterday. I think he and Ron Roberts have been hanging out. Or maybe they're the same person. I don't know.
4: Well, they were talking about the same guy, about Quincy Rhodes.
3: And Quincy, we need stars to star. And there aren't many of them on that team. And he's the closest thing to it.
4: Roberts pretty much said.
3: Although I will say, Marshall might be a star.
4: To stop dry. Yeah, he could be. Absolutely could be. For Roberts, it was an interesting press conference listening to him because every player he's asked about, he's saying, I need more from him. I need more from him. That's the theme for the defense. Is I, you know, there's a couple plays here and there, yes, that might flash. I need more from Kamori House. I need more from Quincy Rhodes, Ben Bogle. I mean, the list goes on and on.
3: They're obviously convinced those guys can give them more. But I will tell you this, when I go to Corky's Barbecue, and we welcome you back in for hour two, and I go, hey, Joe, can you make this chicken sandwich taste like brisket? You're going to have a tough time with that.
5: Yeah.
3: Okay, yep. So I don't know how much more there is. Maybe they've seen him in practice. Maybe they're like, listen, that's not the guy I saw camp. Or maybe they go, that's all he's got. Are you being realistic about it?
4: That's exactly right. And you'll hear as we do the red-white report coming up in a little bit here, Roberts has asked a question about playing teams now and preparing for teams that focus on the run when you really might not have been defensively, at least, playing against a team that was focused on the run in the preseason, scrimmages and all those practices, and what kind of an effect that has.
3: Look, I don't need you to fix things. I don't need the coordinators to fix things. I don't need the other fans to fix things. Hooper's got it figured out. Let me talk to him. Hooper, carry on. Sorry about that.
6: We got it figured out, guys. No, we're not, and I'm not suggesting getting rid of any coaches. This is more of a past conversation of going into this hire. And the one thing that I think is that this all has I've mentioned it before, a ripple effect. And the one thing that I've said is I don't know if Silverfield is going to have the support from donors, from fans, from everything that he needs in order to get the tools in order to succeed to our standards as fans, as analysts, as podcast people. The University of Arkansas fans and the University of Arkansas fully expects at least 6 wins. I think that's like the bare minimum. What we as SEC Arkansas true fans, we've seen the success, we've seen what this program can do, we see where we're at, we see the conference. We should at least be getting consistently 6 win season. And then every once in a while, maybe you can pull a 9-10 win season out. But at this point, we're seeing ourselves go in reverse, especially over the last 5, even 10-ish years. Because we're starting to see ourselves get further away from those 6 win seasons and closer to those 1 or 2 win seasons and 3 win seasons. And that's because you're starting to see a ripple effect from the decisions that have been made in the football coaching staff before. We obviously have donors and we have money in Northwest Arkansas, but they aren't obviously shelling out to the football program, or what they have has not necessarily accounted for success on the field. They may have a logo on the field, they may have a logo on the back of the end zone, but they are not helping. And this is, when I say this, this is from my knowledge, and so this is a very broad statement, but they're not helping publicly donate millions of dollars in order to go secure a quarterback, in order to add $5 million onto a hiring pot to go get a named coach. They're getting sponsorships, essentially. And so the one thing that I've said is that this was a major, major hire. When we pulled the trigger on Silverfield, this was a chance where we had to go and get somebody that, one, was going to get people excited, two, was going to have people like donors and stuff have support him, and three, get players excited to want to come here and play for them. And right now we're not seeing that. We're not seeing a lot of donors step up for Silverfield. We're not seeing players really stand up and get excited and stand out and seeing bigger name recruits even visiting the U of A because they want to meet with Silverfield. They want to see what he has to offer. And I think that the only way that we're going to get out of this cycle that we're in as because what's coming is even if we win Tulsa, we're more than likely going to lose out the rest of the season.
5: Yeah.
6: And we're going to go four quarters with Tulsa. And, again, it's possible that we, you know, we slowly improve. But with what we're seeing on the field, just – the errors that are being made aren't like, well, hey, you've got to see that safety and check over here. It's major football errors that you can't necessarily improve on week to week. You can improve on, but you ain't fixing them. And so the one thing that I think...
3: What's the difference between improving again, on and fixing them?
6: Well, to me, I think that it's like y'all said before, we're completely missing reads. We're completely getting physically beat by the opponent that's on the other side because they're bigger, faster, stronger. There are things that football IQ-wise and football talent-wise that you just can't fix in a week or a bye week. Mm. You either have that or you don't, or that's something that y'all should have really nailed on consistently in the offseason.
3: Yeah.
6: But
3: all right.
6: The one thing, and I'm just to wrap this up because I know I'm rambling and going on.
3: You really are.
6: But basically, this was a big hire that I think we missed on because we've had several big buyouts in the past. Between Bielema, we had to buy him out. We didn't have much success out of Pittman. And so this was the one, especially in the NIL era where money is everything, this was the one hire where we had to get everybody excited.
3: Okay.
6: And we didn't do that.
3: All right. You're right, Hooper. Thank you. I appreciate that. You're right on that part. I agree. And I've never seen less sizzle leading up to a season than we saw this year. So the fact that Arkansas is stumbling is not getting people excited now after they weren't excited before the season. I've literally never seen less excitement, and I've been here since 1998, never seen less excitement around the program before the season.
4: Yeah, but you picked up on this months ago.
3: Yes. I take issue with a couple of things he said. The players aren't excited. You can't say that as a blanket statement. I don't know that the players aren't excited. I haven't talked to the players. I don't know how they feel. And I don't think the guys aren't playing hard in most cases. The other thing he said was donors aren't engaged. I don't know what kind of money they're bringing in. Because all we've heard about is how Ryan Silverfield got out and face-to-face and got people moving on the money part of it. Maybe it was just the big donors. Maybe there weren't as many, you know, smaller people that are going to give 5 or 10 grand. I don't know. But I don't know what's going on inside the department, and you don't either. So I don't like making blanket statements that we're not really that familiar with. So let's be careful about that. That's all I'm going to say.
7: That's fine.
3: Anyway, also I'm like, we're being a little dramatic talking about two-win seasons. When's the last time Arkansas had a two-win season? That's a little dramatic, isn't it? Really?
7: Last year.
4: And, you know, even before that recent memory, too. I mean, this has happened. Yeah, you know.
3: Oh,
4: how many years you been here?
3: When's the last time they had a one-win season?
8: When was the last time we won an SEC game?
3: All right, Joe, we got to go to the Red White Report.
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4: All right, on your Red White Report, talking quarterbacks, a point of conversation for both Ron Roberts and Tim Kramsey during their weekly media appearances Tuesday afternoon. Over the first 3 weeks, there has been lots of blame to throw around for an offense that ranks 136th in yards per rush, 110th in yards per pass attempt, and 130th in yards per play. By the way, if you're counting, there are 138 FBS teams.
3: Whoa! Sorry, just want to see if the real fans are out there.
4: Call in. There are tickets available for Arkansas versus Tulsa right now. Justin, how do they win those tickets? They got to call in.
3: They know how. It's ringing off the hook. 501-661-1037. Some of you people care. Some of you people are looking through your bags right now, dialing your phones. Sorry, Phil.
4: Stay tuned, because that song will play again multiple times during the zone. All right, we're going to start with quarterbacks. All right, here we go with some sound from Tim Kramsey. He says he saw some improvements, but also critical mistakes.
10: He needs to know quicker where to go with the football when they bring pressure. We want teams to blitz us. We want them to invite the blitz in order to be happy about them blitzing. We better know real quick where to go with the ball. He was a much higher percentage of success rate on those. He beat a house blitz on a hitch route. He beat a house blitz on the quick release to Sutton. He beat a house blitz on the pass interference to Chrissy in the end zone. Okay? Then he missed one and fumbled the ball. You know, we can't have that fourth one. You know, it can't be 75%. Got to be 100%. So things like that. You know, AJ for really his first time playing did some good things, but again, there's things that he needs to fix and things he needs to correct, and that's really what we're focusing on right now is minor improvements that are going to build and be huge things, especially at this position.
4: Ramsey's offense will face a Tulsa defense that's shut out and overmatched. Yes,
3: I'm sorry to interrupt. I really am. Can I just? This is not being mean, but it just sounds like a robot a little bit. Is this his first?
10: He needs to know quicker where to go with the football.
3: He needs to know quicker where to go with the football. Am I crazy, Moose? He needs to know quicker where to go with the football.
4: It's right. A unique cadence.
3: I think he's AI. I don't think this is a real coach.
4: He's number 5 from Short Circuit as a football coach.
3: Do not disassemble number 5. Do not disassemble number 5.
5: Tim Ramsey is alive.
3: Leah Thompson, why are you in the bathtub? Number 5 wants to come into the bathtub.
5: Hey, number 43, your mother was a snowblower.
4: It's one of my favorite 80s movies.
3: Joan, thank you for the corgis. It was good. All right, Phil, carry on the red, white, red part.
4: I think I'll just read it normally, though. Cramsey's offense faces a Tulsa defense that shut out an overmatched East Texas A&M club last weekend that used 2 quarterbacks. And the one thing that the Golden Hurricane have been good at during their 3-0 start is preventing the big play. Oddly enough, while the TU defense is tied for 16th in the nation in preventing 20-yard plays, they've also allowed one of 2 plays nationally of 90 yards or more. That was a 94-yard catch and run, a touchdown by Sam Houston State receiver Jerrion Parker 2 weeks back. Roberts was also asked about the situation at quarterback with Tulsa, where starter Baylor Hayes is doubtful after sitting last week. Dexter Williams II threw for 3 touchdowns in his place, and here's Roberts on those 2.
7: Quarterback situation, obviously, I don't know what to believe. Is it up in grabs? Whatever else, the kid did play, started last week, and then if it was the first one, he's a very savvy kid, running the offense, pretty comfortable doing it. Does a good job improvising plays, extending plays, taking this running out of the pocket, and being able to move the sticks with his feet. The backup that came in last week is a really athletic kid. He's been around a while. He's got a really talented arm, and he did some improvising yesterday. Obviously, he made some really nice plays. And he's athletic. He can run. So I don't know how much quarterback design runs we'll see with him, if the other guy's hurt. But obviously, he's got some juice to him, too. He's an athletic. He's a dual threat guy.
4: Looking at the Tulsa offense, they've been a more run-oriented team. 56% of their total yards and nearly 59% of their play calls coming on the ground. Roberts was asked if it's been an adjustment to face teams that focus on running the ball for these last 3 weeks instead of what he saw during preseason camp. Here's his answer.
7: There's probably a little bit. Yeah, there's a little of that. I'm not big at making excuses. So, I don't know if there's an excuse out there that's going to be good enough. I don't want to make one. No, I am. Yeah, is it different? Sure. Were we ready for it? I believe we were. What did they do? We faced the top 5 team in the country. You say again, okay, we faced top 5 team in the country. They executed better than us consistently over and over and over and did it again. And, that's the level it takes. And if you're not going to do that, and that's the result we're going to get.
4: Over to women's basketball briefly, Kelsey Music landed her 3rd recruit for the 2027 class when Springdale Harbor guard Sanaya Coachman committed to Arkansas yesterday. Consensus 4-star, ESPN rates her 26th in the nation. Richard Davenport wrote in the Democrat Gazette, she is the highest rated player to commit to Arkansas since Talia Scott in 2023.
3: Verbal? Non-binding?
4: It's, verbal. It's not, she hasn't signed her name to the piece of
3: paper yet. No, I don't want to take it away from it. I'm just saying. I just want to make that clear.
4: Absolutely. It's why I'm not saying signee.
3: But it's a great get, and good for Coach Music. She's doing the right things.
4: She's recruited really well.
3: Yeah. Okay, is that it?
4: White Sox are the only team with former Razorbacks with a chance to make the Major League postseason. Sox lower their magic number to clinch the wild card to 2 with a 14-11 win over the Royals yesterday. Benintendi was off the bench with a 2-run single, and Vahiva Aloy was named the Orioles Minor League Player of the Year.
3: Good for him. All right. Is everything done, minors? Are we still playing playoffs?
4: There are playoffs. Gage Woods, Reading, Fight and Phils won the Eastern League Championship.
3: And they're still playing.
4: I think that thing's done.
3: Okay.
4: Yeah. It was a best of 3. They won 2-0. Gage didn't pitch in the championship series.
3: Okay.
4: So minor league playoffs should be done today, I think, is the last day.
3: Okay. 501-661-1037. If you have any other bright ideas, everybody seems to have one. Come on with it. Joe, tell me about Corky's while I'm getting things pulled together here.
8: yeah, just things are picking up. You know, the weather gets a little better and people start catering. People go back to school and kind of get back in their routine. So caterings, deliveries, parties, all that stuff is starting to happen more and going to be even more so as we get into the holiday season. But, yeah, we're rocking and rolling and got great deals on barbecue, got great deals on, like, today we had blackened chicken wrap, had a chicken quesadilla, burgers, all kinds of wraps, all kinds of salads, shrimp, catfish. Pretty much we got something for you if you're not looking for some really good barbecue. Our brisket and our ribs and things have been off the chart lately. Eli's doing a great job in the Little Rock store, and Carson's doing a great job in the North Little Rock store. So things are looking up, and things are getting busy. Got drive-through. Again, bulk. We can, however you want it, we can get it to you, and it's going to be the best price in town.
3: excuse me. From Pinto. Gruden is the splash we need. Been saying it for a long time. By the way, Akre Easton McColl is the best player in the state. We're talking, I think, but she's got 2 years. She's another, in 28 yeah, class. Yeah. So I'm talking about for the
4: They're next. Working on Easton McCullough.
3: I have watched her in the state championships 2 years in a row, and I'm quite convinced.
8: She's Farmington.
3: Yes, she's real good.
11: How long are we going to keep the Gruden dream alive?
3: One more year.
4: Until he's not alive anymore.
3: I think, again, no disrespect to Coach Pittman, who I adore. They should have hired Mike Leach, or they should have tried real hard to when they hired Pittman. I think you need something a little bit unique and special. And here's the thing. Gruden would have gotten a lot of people excited about this season. And I'm not saying he would have been a better coach than Ryan Silverfield. I don't know how he would recruit. He hasn't been in college since, well, forever. But it would have at least electrified the audience, right? The fan base.
11: I'm curious, how close were we close? Was he in the running and just said no?
4: Is he a candidate anywhere else? Has anybody else kicked the tires on him?
11: Why do we? His name keeps coming up. And
8: well, I don't think he was in the running. I'd never heard his name.
11: Right. So why does his name keep coming up?
8: Well, a lot of times, I mean, there's all these people have agents and stuff, and so you may call the agent and go, hey, what's it going to take?
3: It may be stupid, but I think the point is he is just one of a handful of celebrity potential hires, right? Joe brought up Lane Kiffin. You know, Lane Kiffin's a guy that maybe you could have got for the right amount of money.
4: But a celebrity like Gruden, that is the kind of people that we need to jazz up the fan base. We need to generate excitement so that money flows to the program. Maybe that's how that happens. A guy like Leach, like, he's the money ball coach. He's the guy who does more with less. And here's an unfortunate, I think it's a fact about Ryan Silverfield, is if you look at the resources, dollars, that he had at Memphis compared to the other American conference, he was the opposite of Moneyball. He did well there with great resources. Arkansas is a different situation.
3: He's in a tough spot because you know what he has to do to get the fan base jazzed up at Arkansas?
11: Win.
3: He's got to win. Yeah. Mike Leach was going to walk in the door with some, you know, political capital.
4: Yeah, there's not a thing that Ryan Silverfield can say to generate that kind of excitement just because it's not that sort of a name or personality either.
8: That hasn't built up the cachet.
3: And to comp out for this year, you would have to say, okay, was Alex Golish going to create that kind of energy?
8: No, it would have been the same.
3: Was it these other guys that have been hired? I don't know.
8: When all that was going on.
4: Trey's Twitter would have been less exciting.
3: Yeah, if he'd have nailed Golish, it would have been way boring.
8: So. The whole thing is that it's – and it I hate to get somebody like that, see Calipari. You know, why did we get Calipari? Mm.
4: And it is right there on the same campus.
3: Well,
8: but why did we get Calipari?
3: You need one guy to underwrite.
8: We gave him what he wanted. He was like, look, I'm not leaving. Kentucky unless, you know, can you give me this, this, this, and this? And we said, you got this, this, this, and this. And it's like, all right.
3: He also was looking for an out. So the right thing had to present itself. Absolutely. He wasn't going to leave for nothing. But it's just like when a guy wanted to open a local golf course, and he decided, you know what, I'm going to do that. He didn't have to ask anybody. He didn't need any help. Right. It only takes one guy to underwrite the right coach. If Silverfield doesn't work out for some reason, and who knows.
8: I hope he does.
3: I do, too.
8: I do. I mean, that's, again, what we got to win this game. I mean, we have to win this game.
3: Phil nailed Johnny Five, says Jay Stu. Justin sounds like Beldar from the Coneheads. You know what? I haven't seen that movie in a while. Give me a break.
4: Short Circuit.
3: Everyone wants a celebrity coach, someone bigger than the sport he or her is coaching. Example, Coach Cal. People like the big name guy that is proven and can bring in capital just because of their name, not just coach, I think is what you meant there, Peyton and Cersei. Silverfield moves to 1-6 in his last seven. Great hire, Hunter, says Nighthawk. Wow.
4: We hired a celebrity coach for women's basketball when I started there. It was a different, you know, it's a different, much different level and everything. But Jimmy Dykes was a celebrity hire.
3: But he wasn't a proven celebrity coach.
4: No, he wasn't. But he was still a celebrity hire, trying something outside the box.
3: We're not talking about
4: different.
3: That. We're not talking about that. We're talking about a celebrity coach who's also a proven coach who's coached at that level. Right. And Jimmy had his moments. Did he go to a tournament?
8: He's the last coach who won to win an NCAA tournament.
4: That's right. It's against Northwestern.
3: Y'all keep saying Gruden, but remember what he said, who he said it about, and think about the demographic of people that makes up the majority of a college football team. No to Gruden, says this person.
11: My thing is more just, I don't think, we just picked his name out and thought it'd be cool, and there was never really a shot. And so it keeps coming up year after year for someone that we never had a shot at and is not coming.
3: From the 501.
11: Drop it.
3: Here's another guy we're not getting, but we understand that. Wouldn't Mike Leach still be dead? Yes, he would be, but he would have righted the ship and balanced things out much better than what you got. And again, you can say what you want. I think do you think the program would have been better off with 3 years under Mike Leach or what you got?
11: Yes.
3: And again, no disrespect. I think Mike Leach
11: better
3: is
11: shape
3: a,
11: now.
3: RIP was a very special, unique coach who would have fit in well at Arkansas. When you saw what he did at Washington State and you saw what he did at Mississippi State, I mean, I think we all agree. Like,
4: I think he had them go. He had them going in the right direction. I think the Mississippi State was going to win the SEC or anything. I think they would have turned into a consistent 8-win team, something like that.
3: The last thing we needed is for Juracek to have another commie up there, says this person, the 501. I don't know. I think most of us would agree if Stalin could coach, Mike can. Maybe not. Okay. Bridge too far. No to Leach. What he do at both? What did they win? More than what Arkansas is
8: They're
3: winning
8: relevant.
3: Right now.
8: They were relevant.
3: Mm-hmm. You guys are hilarious. Okay. At this point, everybody's got answers. 501 says, the university has zero equity with the fan base. None. All good will and trust has been destroyed. The only thing that will bring them back is a huge hire. And winning. Yeah, winning's good. I'm a big fan. That's the thing. Ryan Silverfield's in that tough spot. He's got to win to get the fan base engaged.
4: Three games in and yeah, people have fired him already. Yeah,
3: well, wait till he loses to Tulsa. Joe's going to have him run out of there.
8: Come on, Joe. I want to have hope.
3: Yeah?
8: I mean, if we're 2-2, that's where everybody thought we would be at the beginning of the year. Right? Am I right?
3: Yes.
8: Nobody had us beat in Georgia.
3: No,
8: nobody
3: had us beat Utah. Some people did.
8: So, again, that and the Northern Alabama game was not a sexy win, but that win was never in doubt. That
3: right.
8: game was never in doubt.
3: That's true.
8: So, I mean, and then you beat Tulsa. That's two games that you're supposed to win.
3: Mm.
8: And so
3: this is the last game they favored in all year.
8: Right. And so now, you know, that again, that's a baby step. It's not the step that everybody wants, but it's a baby. Let's
3: remember this then. Okay. If Arkansas wins this game and they get to two wins, and then they beat somebody the rest of the way they're not supposed to beat
8: right.
3: because you're not going to be favored in any other games.
4: That's your moment of hope.
3: At the end of the year, you have to go 3-9. We did better than expected. But people are going to say that.
8: Nobody wants to be in that situation, and nobody wants – but it is what it is.
3: It is what it is. Thank you,
4: Joe. One win like that.
3: Question for the panel. The demise of Juracek is inevitable. With that being said, do the decision makers hire another carpetbagger or some executive with no UA ties, or do they pursue someone with strong background and ties and understanding of the uniqueness of the UA and particularly the football program?
8: I couldn't answer that.
3: I take offense to that. We're all carpetbaggers, so well, we don't appreciate that.
8: We hope that
4: so was
8: we hope that the football team shows promise and that we don't have to reboot everything again, because every time you reboot it,
11: yep.
8: You know, so the hope is we don't have to go down that road.
3: Deion Sanders, this person says, that would qualify as a guy who is he's had his moments as a coach and he's a celebrity, but things aren't going particularly good at his first Power 4 job.
11: He had one good season, right?
3: Where he had two Heisman great, winner, he had two really cool. great players,
11: yeah,
3: and one great season.
8: Well, what was a great season?
11: They just got
3: it was
11: smacked.
3: A good season.
8: Yeah,
11: they just got smacked the other night.
3: Yeah, if you're getting blown out at Northwestern, I don't know if that's a move.
4: They're
3: I
4: mean, kicking players off the team.
3: Hey, listen. Sometimes you have to add by subtraction, Phil. That's part of the deal.
4: We'll see how much addition they've done.
3: Well, let's see. Yeah, we will. Tell you what, we'll find out this week.
8: I would have loved to have an Arkansas team go into Georgia Tech and beat Georgia Tech, though.
3: That would have been neat. What's up, Jamie?
12: Hey, guys. As bad as you hate to say this, and I don't think it's right, but where we're at nowadays in college football, if Silverfield goes 1-11 and the AD gets fired and we get a new AD, he's probably going to want to hire his own guy, and he's going to get a new coach. I mean, that's the day and the time we live in nowadays.
3: You can't fire a coach after 1 year.
12: That's where we're at.
8: He's not getting fired after 1 year. You can't do it. I mean, that to me, you talk about nobody wanting to come. You talk about not being. We could hire an AD, and he could. He's going to be trying to get people to come there, and anybody that's got any kind of good program going at anywhere is going to go. I know they're offering me a lot more money, but you know what? I'm going to wait for the next one because I'm not going to that one.
3: Yeah, Jamie, I appreciate what you're saying, and I hear it.
12: Yeah,
3: and you're right.
12: I'm going to say one more thing.
3: I don't know. That disqualified you from anything else. No, I'm kidding. Go ahead.
12: No, come on. I'm just joking.
3: Go ahead.
12: Hey, the first call that needs to be made right now to fix some of our problems, they need to call Houston Nutt and have him come up there and fix
3: our running
12: game.
3: See, that's exactly the point. That's my whole point.
4: It's the same names that get recycled every coaching
3: search. You guys are not coaching hire people, and I'm not either, and I don't want to be the AD.
4: It's Petrino. It's Nutt. It's Gruden.
3: Hey, get somebody who doesn't coach to coach for us. If you want to pick Houston's brain, that's cool. I love Houston.
11: Just because it's a name you've heard and maybe had a small amount of success somewhere does not mean that they just come in and right the ship immediately. That's just not how it works.
3: Logan, I'm going to give you like one chance here. Don't blow it.
13: Okay, can you hear me?
3: Yes, sir.
13: All right. I just have one question. Is it really the athletic director or is it the board of trustees? That's the only question I have.
3: That's a good question.
13: I
4: asked that earlier.
3: Can it be a combination?
8: It's all inclusive.
3: Wasn't there a hiring committee that was involved in this?
8: I mean,
3: there's a hiring committee back in the day that gave us Stan Heath.
8: Right. I mean,
3: clowns.
8: Yeah.
4: Who's in control of the purse strings?
3: I didn't want him.
4: Who is in control of the purse strings?
8: I had a cardiac arrest on that one. I was a no on that one. I can promise you that.
3: Well, listen, you may not have hit the iceberg, but you were on the Titanic.
8: Well, if I'd had a gun, I'd have shot myself and several other people in there because we could have had Bill Self, and I'll just tell you that right now. So sometimes things don't work out the way they should or oughta. But yeah, people that and again, like he's saying, it's the Board of Trustees in that situation. You know, it's. I mean, there's levels. There's, you know, again, it's you go back to the professional sports. You have an owner. He hires a president. The president hires the GM. The GM hires the coach. If you hire a bad president who hires a bad GM who hires a bad coach,
4: along with these,
8: it goes all the way up. Everybody's to blame.
4: Along with those chains of command go directives sometimes from the top. This
8: Absolutely.
4: Is what I want you to do. President of my company.
8: It's
4: so
8: like
4: so
8: the directive
4: forth.
8: For us when I was screaming about hiring Bill Self, the directive was we're hiring Stan Heath. And it ended. That it was like we're not talking about it anymore. This is what we're doing.
3: I'll try not to bring it up again. Last thing here I want to say is I just decided something. And partially because of what Joe said.
4: It's okay to wear a bag on your head?
3: If Arkansas loses to Tulsa this weekend, I'm not going to be able to come to work next week. So, Joe, could I like clean the smoker
8: next week? I'm telling you right now, and this is true. I was going to tell you after the show. I'm not here on Wednesday next week. I'm gone.
3: Regardless.
8: So, yeah, I'm going.
3: What if they win by four touchdowns?
8: I'm going out of town.
3: Okay.
8: So I'll be out of town.
3: Well, tell Miss V to stop by.
4: If you're not here next week, I'm going to have an ice cream cone party at my house.
3: You don't eat them at home, you said.
4: Well, I'll
3: make
4: start.
3: Up your mind. Oh, really? Is this our new thing? We should have ice cream cone Wednesdays. We actually tried this with Coach Kelly 1 year. When he lost on Fridays, he had to bring us ice cream the next week on his appearance.
4: I love this idea.
3: Yeah, it was a Scoops deal. We had Scoops working with it. Hatcher, where are you at when I need you? We need some ice cream
4: to salve the wounds.
3: I need some ice cream to salve my wounds over here. It's been a tough year so far.
8: Looking forward to a win.
3: All right. Safe travels.
4: Thanks, Joe.
8: It's going to calm everybody down.
3: Tell everybody at the North Little Rock store, I'm coming to clean the smoker next week if Arkansas loses because I'm not coming in this hellhole. I don't want to do it. I can't do it for 5 days in a row after that. I can't do it. I'm too mentally weak. All right. I appreciate it. Thank you, Joe.
8: Yep.
3: I want to tell you about something else. 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

0: 7-1 and clinched the American League East Division for the fifth time in their franchise history. In the AL Central, the Guardians beat the Red Sox and the White Sox beat the Royals, so Cleveland is still leading that division by one game with five to go. And in the West, the Astros beat the Mariners and the Rangers lost to the Mets, so Houston and Texas remain tied at the top of that division. In the NFL, Bears backup quarterback Tyson Bagent has a concussion, leaving Chicago's QB situation up in the air after Caleb Williams' injury on Sunday. And New York Giants quarterback Jackson Dart's injury on Monday night will leave him out for an extended period and potentially the rest of the season. I'm Moose for the Buzz Radio Network.
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0: For a second there, I thought Michael Felder was our fourth caller, Moose, and our online four, and I thought he was going to be our guy that won
1: the
0: tickets.
1: He does not win the tickets.
0: Who won the tickets? Who was it? Who was it that won? Bob Farfignugan? John Cocktoasten?
1: Hold on, I got his name.
0: Oh, sure.
2: I think it was Mr. Poon.
0: He's like Mr. Tyler Moose.
1: Yeah. Stephen Biggs.
0: Stephen Biggs! Congratulations. See you in Fayetteville, baby. Take off your bag. All right, everybody's got the answers. I can't wait to hear them all, but I got to talk to Michael Felder. Michael Felder's on the Jim's Razorback Pizza hotline. By the way, they're coming in tomorrow for lunch, so you don't have to bring lunch tomorrow either.
2: Who is it?
0: Jim's Razorback Pizza.
2: Yes.
0: Yes, we're going to see Jane from Jim's. What's up, Michael? How are you?
3: Hey, man, how you guys doing?
0: Michael, can we fire the coach three games in, or is that a no-no? Would that look bad nationally, you think?
3: I think so.
0: Oh, okay. Yes. Well, there's some people trying to run. They're trying to run Ryan Silverfield out of town already.
3: I was going to say, you guys could you give me the temperature, and I guess that's the answer, huh?
0: Yeah. For some. I don't know that that's for everybody, but there are a few people that feel that way, and I think that's a little, you know, nutty, but to each their own.
3: The reality to me is two incredibly physical teams, and this team, with respect to Arkansas, is going through some sort of a transition and still trying to find who they are. Oh. But two teams in Georgia and Utah that know exactly who they are, and that's the only way they play. And so it's just it's hard when you're trying to build between transfers, coaching staff, you're trying to build an identity. And I obviously right now they're not that close.
2: It's funny because there was a thing that I think it was something that Silverfield said Monday. He looks for a team that's got a returning quarterback, a returning head coach, and a returning offensive coordinator. And Utah had... I'm pretty sure all three of that was the – well, they had a different head coach coming in, but he'd been part of the program for 20 years. And Georgia, I mean, that to me is the epitome of a program now. Like, programs are year-by-year basis. Georgia, to me, didn't feel like a – like, okay, this is this year's version of Georgia. That's a program.
3: Totally. Utah fits into that same vein. They don't operate at the same level as Georgia sometimes. But that they have an identity and they know who they are, and that was one of the most interesting things with me with respect to Whittingham going to Michigan is like you can't create the Utah identity, and I equated it to Chris Peterson going to Washington. At Utah, that's a team it's not like Georgia, but it's like Georgia where they know who they are, and that's why I think there was a rough go. Everybody knew what they were supposed to do, and at Georgia. They are taking guys that want to get to the NFL and expect to get to the NFL, and they're molding those guys into what they want. At Utah, they're taking guys and giving them a chance to play college football. And if you give these guys a chance, they're going to bleed for you, and that's what they're doing right now. So for me, I look at this, and look, the rest of the schedule, obviously it's the SEC still, so it's not going to be very forgiving. Mm-hmm. Get a win against Tulsa, A&M. It looks like they are vulnerable. I'm very curious to see what that game starts with. First week of October, see what that looks like, and then you go from there. And don't get me to the second, third week of October with Vanderbilt, because I'm already I've had it with the Vanderbilt NC State talk right now.
0: Why?
3: It's your third year starter at quarterback. That can't all be the coach's fault. And people are trying, because they're so fed up here locally, I'm in North Carolina for those that don't know. They're so fed up with Dave Dorn in general that they'll make anything his fault. But I can tell you what, man, if you are a third year starter at quarterback, you're used to holding the ball in game, goal to go situations, third and shorts, fourth and shorts, and you're used to having the football, you know you got to put two hands on that thing and you didn't do it.
0: Michael, I didn't see the play before. I don't know where they were as far as timeouts, that kind of thing. I didn't watch the game. I just saw the play, which is, again, whoever's responsible, it's unforgivable. I mean, you completely stole, you know, defeat from victory. Did they have a timeout to talk it over? Did they talk it over before that play?
3: Took a timeout, talked it over.
0: Oh, my God.
3: So here's what, I'll set you up for it. They got him. Vandy was driving to win the football game, 31-28. And they got NC State got a miraculous interception at the 2 yard line, and they get the interception with a minute and six to play. The whistles were quick, But they ran three plays, made sure Vanderbilt used the last two timeouts. Mm-hmm. They ran those plays, did that, and then you get to a six-second situation where the goal is to take a safety if you can't run the clock out. The only thing you have to do is protect the football. You better have two hands on the football, and they didn't do that. And if you're my third-year starter at quarterback, he trusted him more than he trusted the long snapper and the punter, trusted him more than he trusted the running backs, trusted him more than a running back-quarterback exchange. He trusted this guy. I trust you to do this. And if I trust you to do it, please do it. And if you don't do it, what do you want me to say?
0: Mm-hmm. Yeah, we talked to Clint Conquison, and he coached for a long time in college, and he said they had a play for this. They practiced it with their punters and quarterbacks. And in a situation like that, they would run the guy to the back corner of the end zone, and he would stand with his back facing the field, and then when a guy got within a yard, he'd just step out of bounds. And again, you're going to have 1 or 2 seconds left max, and then you get your free kick, and that's the game. And there's just it's unforgivable regardless of who's responsible. What happens if Arkansas loses to Tulsa this week, Michael?
3: Why are you asking me? Y'all live there.
0: Well, I know what, we're too close to the situation. You know what I mean? Like, I need to know from a more national perspective. What does the perception of Arkansas really change if they win or lose against Tulsa?
3: Here's what I'm going to tell you. I think Tulsa is a decent football team. Obviously, they beat Oklahoma State in week one, and then Oklahoma State went on to beat Oregon. So, you know, the transitive properties, whole deal.
0: Mm-hmm.
3: This is a football game. You got to come out and play, man. Like, I like who's the kid for, was it Hayes?
0: Oh,
3: the young quarterback. Yeah, is it Baylor?
2: Baylor.
3: I'm sorry. I have a neighbor, and his kids' names are Baylor and Sailor. And I'm like, I don't, who playing that?
0: Baylor's out anyway, so it doesn't matter.
3: Baylor's out. Good, thank you. So we're going to see some Dexter. Like, the Baylor thing still just got me. I was like, huh? But if they can slow down this offense, and from a point standpoint, I think it's just make the game a little bit smaller. Don't let them get into the 30s and figure out who you are. And that's like, who is Arkansas right now?
0: We don't know.
2: Arkansas doesn't even know who Arkansas is right now.
3: Right, they don't even average 20 points a game. It's college football. You don't get 20 points a game. That's an accident.
2: They're in the business, at least in the last 2 weeks, since I think so much of it has to do with they knew what they were up against in terms of the culture, the talent level, the fact they were playing two really good teams. They have no idea what it is they're good at. And I just, like, how long is it supposed to take for a team to find what their identity is supposed to be?
3: Especially within our current rate of turnover and whatnot. But I think at the end of the day, the goal is going to be, like, let's find a group of plays that we do well, run and pass. Let's find things that we can do well. Find ways that we can do offshoots of those plays. And let's just live in that place. It's one of those things where, you know, like repetitive movement, where you get so good you don't have to think about it. And then you can start doing something different. I think that's where that's where they should be as a football team. Instead of trying to do a bunch of different stuff because it works somewhere else, let's find out what our guys can do. Let's tailor this program to them, and then let's add in small wrinkles. I'm living through it right now, dealing with Chapel Hill, with Tarzan 24/7, and UNC, every time they overextend, Billy Edwards cannot complete a pass. And you just need to live in your box. It's what, you guys ever seen Hitch, the Will Smith and Kevin James movie?
0: Is that where he slaps Chris Rock? Oh, no, that was something else.
3: No, Chris Rock.
2: It was real life.
0: No,
3: but he's teaching this guy how to dance, and he's like, here, you live here. No, we don't need to do any of this other stuff. No hands in the air, no spin moves, just live in a two-step. Live it. You just do your two-step box. That's where you live. From a dance standpoint, I think that's what they've got to get back. Once you master your two-step, then all of a sudden you could add in a little flourish.
0: Okay. Let's hope Arkansas can two-step their way to a victory this week. Michael, thank you, buddy. We'll talk to you in a couple weeks.
3: Sounds good. You got to take it easy.
0: I appreciate it. Michael feels some kind of way about Dave Doran. I like that. Way to stick up for the in-state guy. Unforgivable. Unforgivable.
2: It's interesting when you look at the NC State. I mean, it's a program under Doran that's never been terrible, never been great. When they're good, they're just good. When they're bad, they're just very mediocre-like over about 11 or 12 years.
0: But maybe in the pantheon of college football, that's where NC State belongs.
2: And then you look at North Carolina, where Michael played, And they tried to put the band back together again with Mack Brown. Didn't

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12: Say hi to Jeff Chastain. He's the race director for the Beer Mile. What's the Beer Mile? I don't know, but he does, and he's here to talk about it. Hi, Jeff.
13: Howdy.
12: Thanks for the distraction from Razorback football for a few minutes.
11: And well, thank you for beer.
12: Yes, and thank you. Well, he didn't really invent it, but he's going to get credit for this.
11: Not what, drinking any now.
12: What is the Beer Mile? When is the Beer Mile? Where is the Beer Mile? Give me the deets.
13: Okay. The Beer Mile is, number one, it's the most fun thing you'll ever do in your entire life. And
12: I've done some pretty awesome stuff.
13: Well, I want to put your mind at ease. Okay. This is not an athletic competition. Well, this is good. A drinking contest.
12: Okay.
13: So there are a few steps in between it. But we're doing this October 24th in Argenta. We're going to be down by... the new pizza place down there by the Thrive Apartments.
12: You talking about Funky Stretch?
13: That's it.
12: This place is good.
13: Yeah. And they're going to be set up where plenty of space to watch and eat. There'll be drinks flowing for everybody else out there. But this is a fundraiser for Recycle Bikes for Kids. And it's a nonprofit that puts bikes in the hands of kids and adults in some cases. And we've done it for several years, but we've kind of elevated our game now and made it the Arkansas State Championship Beer Mile.
12: What exactly does it look like? And is it running, walking, somewhere in between? And how does beer fit into it?
13: It can be either. So we're going to crown a male and a female state championship, and those are going to be runners. Those are going to be in the elite heat. And they are time limited. They have to complete this in under 12 minutes, and we'll pick a winner from that, obviously the fastest. But we have two other categories that you have a you know, a 20-minute time limit or a 30-minute time limit.

0: limit. And you can certainly drink four beers and walk, but you drink the beer in one spot and then you do the lap. You're not walking in circles holding a beer.
1: So you do a lap, you drink a beer, you do a lap, you drink a beer like that.
0: The backwards. You drink a beer, then the lap.
2: Okay. The whole point is to drink the beer, not spill it.
0: Correct. In the elite heat, you will actually, each runner will be assigned a volunteer that they will hand their beer to when they are finished. And that volunteer will pour whatever's left in that into a measuring cup.
2: It's a relay.
0: And if you accumulate an ounce, you're disqualified.
1: Okay. That's good. What kind of beer are we talking?
0: Well, Flyway Brewing is providing all of our beers, and we're doing a flight so that there's a little something for everybody. The four beers are going to be their light beer, Honey Bird, Blue Wing, and then Early Bird, which is an IPA.
1: Big fan.
0: And that's kind of the order that we're recommending people drink them in. You're free to do it. We're going to have the four cans for each runner, and then you
1: I want
0: pick
1: the
0: it.
1: Strongest beer first. I'm going IPA first because I want it to hurt less.
0: It's backwards.
1: Okay.
0: You're never going to feel as good as you do on that first lap. And the end of lap three is where the wheels start.
2: I think you should let him do it his way.
1: No, that's cool. Yeah. I don't really want to run a mile anyway, but I might walk the whole thing. So where is it again? What's the venue?
0: It's Argenta. It's going to be on Magnolia
1: Street. What's the loop?
0: We're literally going between 5th Street and 7th Street on Magnolia. The city of North Little Rock's closing the street down for us, and we're going to cone things off for safety.
1: How many participants do you expect and want?
0: We are capping it this year at 150. We plan to grow it much more next year, but the new format location, we wanted to really get it right this year.
1: How many did you have last year?
0: 60 or 70, something like that.
1: How much is it to enter?
0: $25. That gets you four beers and a T-shirt if you register before October 1st.
1: And the flights are 12 ounces?
0: Yes.
1: And the after party is at Flyway, I assume?
0: It stays right there at Funky Stretch.
1: Okay.
0: Set up for, because, you have to bring a designated driver, so we know we're going to have at least 300 people down there having a good time. It's going to be a big party.
1: I love it. Argenta's great.
3: 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They got some really cool graphics on the website, too.
1: You sign up there?
0: Yeah.
3: Yes.
1: Okay. And can you sign up day of, or you have to sign up in advance?
0: We'd like you to sign up in advance. We think we'll have a few slots open.
1: Okay. 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Arkansas Beer Mile. We got to hit it, Jeff. Appreciate you. Thank you. All right. Stick around. You're in the zone.
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10: The Pulaski County Quorum Court passes an ordinance on data center regulations in unincorporated areas. An emergency clause was added to the ordinance. It now goes before the county judge Barry Hyde for review. If signed, it would go into effect immediately. And crews are fixing a burst water pipe out in North Little Rock this morning. Leaders with Central Arkansas Water say that 12-inch pipe broke around 9 o'clock last night at East 19th and Cypress Streets. More than a dozen customers were impacted as the water filled the roadway. CAW turned the water down and started making those repairs at 10 p.m. last night. For the latest updates, you can always head over to our website, krk.com. 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
12: A really nice Wednesday. Mostly sunny, low humidity, and a high of 87 degrees. Tonight, mostly clear. We'll drop down to 62 by Thursday morning. And Thursday, a partly cloudy day. Not too warm. Pretty nice. Right around 84 degrees. For the Buzz Radio Network, I'm meteorologist Pat Walker.
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15: 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find an extra second that enabled the Wolverines to throw a Hail Mary and escape with an undeserved 13-12 win over Western Michigan, a game which no one with a scintilla of honesty thought Michigan 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

0: Okay, we've given away a couple pairs of tickets to Arkansas Tulsa. We're going to give away a whole bunch more before the week is over. I think we've got 8 more pairs to give away in the zone over the next couple of days. So make sure you stay tuned. We might give away another pair next hour. I don't know. I don't know my life. I don't know what's going to happen, Phil. I can't predict the future.
1: Here's one thing I can predict. At some point over the next hour, Dawn Williams' version of Tulsa Time will play on this airwave that you're listening to.
0: Are you sure we're going to give away another pair this hour?
1: I'm guessing.
2: What does it sound like? Living on Tulsa Time. Something like this?
0: But that doesn't count.
1: This
0: or does
1: it?
0: Not. Oh, you want to like give them away right now?
2: Oh, this counts.
0: Okay, come on. 501-661-1037. Arkansas, Tulsa. Living on Tulsa Time. And if you got a slow dial finger, don't worry. We're going to give away a whole bunch more before the day's over.
1: Their exercises.
0: Or, I mean, before the week's over. Excuse me. Before the week's over, not the day's over. Y'all are out there. That's good to see. Not everybody's quit on this program. A couple calls quick. Then we're going to talk to the Mighty Rib. Entertainment, birthdays, what the hell, and out of bounds. And don't forget what's on tap. We were just talking about Flyway with our buddies from the Beer Mile. Peyton's in Searcy. Peyton, welcome.
3: What's up, guys?
0: I don't know.
1: Hey, Peyton.
3: Hey, I'm so sick and tired of hearing Bobby and Houston's name. As Moose would say, it makes me want to make a barf. Like that's not going to change anything. It's not going to change bleep. It's not. I mean, I'm sorry, but it's money runs college football, and that's it. I mean, if we don't have some people start writing some checks, we're never going to get to 6 wins again. It's not Silverfield's fault. If Silverfield had the resources he needs, I do believe he can get us to 6 to 9 wins a season. I think he can do that. He did that with Memphis. I know it's not the SEC. It's a tougher game, but I think he still has the coaching ability to do that. And Hooper had the right point. We're not going to go – Lee Corso's not going to come in there and coach. We need a big name, but you can't go dig up John Madden. I mean, you got to have somebody up and coming, just like they did with – I mean, like Summerall. You know, like they've all made a statement, and everybody is excited to see what they can do next. Mm-hmm. But you also have to have that fundraiser. So, I mean, that's all I could say. I'll hang up and listen. It's pissing me off hearing Bobby in Houston's name. Yes, they won the West a couple times in the early 2000s. Great. It's 2026 now. Way different ball game. So, that's it. I'll jump off the soapbox. Thanks, guys.
0: Thanks, Peyton.
1: You don't hit that bell very often.
0: You know what Bobby Petrino used to say? Ringing the bell is bringing your best performance to date. Peyton, that's the call of the day so far. Well done. I like a little passion. I like a little reason. I like them mixed together. That's a good combination. That's like peanut butter and chocolate. You guys have been giving me hamburger and
2: like lamb and tuna fish.
0: Lamb and tuna fish. This is not a good combination. What do you say, Mike?
4: Yes, sir. I give you something for you to think of. If Brandon Marcellus is right, that's a lot of the problem.
0: What did Brandon Marcellus say?
4: You didn't hear what Brandon Marcellus said about the Waltons and Walmart?
0: I got to be honest.
4: Four years ago, they wanted a different chancellor, and they didn't hire him. And so Walmart is not giving the money, the school or the program, and opened their own university. So there's a lot of your problem right there because he has no money.
0: Hmm. Okay. Thanks for the call.
4: Watch it. It's on YouTube.
0: Okay, I'll check it out. Isn't Walmart's logo on the field?
1: Walmart's logo is on the field and in, you know, kind of way up on the south end zone.
0: Is it just on there because they like Walmart and it's a local company or because they gave some money?
1: I don't know the dollar figure, but the word million would be attached to it.
0: Okay.
1: That is an interesting call, and I've seen Brandon write about this a little bit.
0: What did he say?
1: It's kind of to the caller's point. It's about favored choices not being chosen for leadership positions that can leave some people with money feeling like they don't want to give money to that one spot.
0: Okay.
5: I watched it. That was a good synopsis. That's exactly what he was saying. Yep.
0: Okay.
1: It's power plays, essentially.
0: So you either hire this chancellor or we're not going to give money to school?
1: Yes.
5: Yep.
0: Okay. That's pretty dumb. I like the chancellor. I don't think he's the problem.
1: And I don't think it's necessarily the chancellor that in the person's mind here would be the problem. It's just you know, who made the decision? Why did you make the decision to bring this person in? And then what are the ramifications from that, both good and bad? There are always going to be ramifications from that sort of decision.
0: Apparently, the ramifications are you don't get as much money from the Waltons as you were going to. And is it the Waltons or somebody involved with Walmart? Those aren't the same thing.
1: The thing, too, is that I think some people get very frustrated because you see people connected to the Waltons or Walmart that are filtering out and buying teams. Stan Kroenke is maybe the most powerful owner in all of sports now. The Broncos, I mean, this is just a short list. They got a lot of interest in sports. Where's the interest from them individually in Arkansas? I think is what people are thinking.
0: Okay. I don't want to talk about the Razorbacks ever again.
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0: All right, let's eat, Rib. What's up, buddy?
5: How's it going?
0: Well,
1: it's so good to see you.
5: Is my mic hot? There we go.
0: You know, like when you walk by somebody in the hall, and you're like, how you been? And they're like, well, actually, here's the deal. Here's my whole side. I'm just going to say this. I'm good. Thanks for asking.
5: Okay.
0: Carry on. I'm glad you asked. Thanks for being polite.
5: Take it off air.
0: Hope you're doing great. Mm-hmm.
5: Yeah, all right.
0: Yeah. Okay. What have you been up to?
5: Man, I'm busy. It's approaching my busy time of year when the weather starts cooling down. We get a bunch of festivals, which I love. I mean, every weekend from here on out, it's probably got 3 or 4 major festivals. So it keeps me busy. Some of them I help out with in some capacity. Others I sit out. I just can't go to everything. But we got some great food events coming up in this area.
0: Okay. What's our highlight this week as far as our hidden gem?
5: We are talking about Cotija's Mexican Grill in downtown. It's on the corner of Capitol and Louisiana. Been going there for years. Have y'all been? I'm putting you on the spot.
0: I have not tried to go there for years. The problem is the hours.
5: Yeah, that's true.
0: They're closed on the weekends.
5: Yeah.
0: And they're open during the hours that I'm at work. And I've always wanted to go because I used to live a block from there.
5: Yeah, these are terrible Justin and Phil hours here. They're open 11 to 2 Monday through Friday. Not open on the weekends. Not open at night.
0: As I told you the other day, apparently the whole world does not revolve around me. And that's unfortunate.
5: We'll figure that out.
0: But I do like Cotija cheese a lot.
5: Yeah, well.
0: Big fan.
5: I tell you where they really shine because they're in the same family as the Hacienda restaurant. They've got those refried beans that everyone loves.
1: Do they have the green salsa?
5: They do have the green salsa. Mm,
1: that's the stuff.
5: Yeah. And here's the thing that I love about Cotija, other than just great food. This is your just ultimate lunch spot. And what I mean is, like, you can get in and out of there in 15 minutes. And I'm not kidding. That's insane. Their service is so fast. They're respectful of their lunch crowd. It's not a big place, so you almost feel the pressure. You can't lollygag after you eat. You got to eat and get the heck out of there. And they get that food down fast. The menu is on the table, like under the glass. You just point or you say a letter. They got like C2 or some system like that.
0: Bingo.
5: Yeah, so it's on their table within a couple minutes. Everything they do is good. I mentioned the refried beans. I love their tacos, their enchiladas. They got tostadas. It's getting cooler. They make a great chicken soup. So you just can't go wrong. And again, like if you're just looking for a fast, solid lunch at a reasonable price, I mean, you're going to get in and out of there for probably with tip $12-$13 for lunch.
1: Did you say that they're part of the family that owns? That's the Osagera family, I believe. And I remember eating at Osagera's in Northwest Arkansas a long time ago. And one of the things I always think of with that family is dependability. It's always good.
5: Yeah. You know, if you go down like to Hacienda on Cantrell here on a Friday night, the place is just busting at the seams. It's always full. And it's because they're consistent. This town that I've found covering food here for the past 15 years, more than anything, Little Rock loves consistency. They don't need to be like blown out of the water with something creative and original. They just want to know that they can go to a restaurant, get a good value, and it never disappoints. I mean, you look at the places like this, the Faded Rose, Trios, the Pantry. I mean, these are restaurants that it's almost impossible to get a bad meal from. And that's what our town loves, and they've mastered it. And again, their customer service is great. Leo and Angela, who run it, they know your name. They know everyone's name. But again, this is not a place where you want to sit and hang out. You eat and you get out.
0: I like it.
5: Yeah.
0: You're right in downtown, right in the heart. I wish they would do some weekend hours. I would go see them, but that's okay. Maybe we'll just take the show over there one day. You know?
5: Oh, that'd be fun.
1: I love the thinking you have here.
0: Yeah. Yeah.
5: Leo, can we do the show at your place?
0: I'm sure. There's a price involved, but we'll
1: chips
0: work it out.
1: On the air.
0: You can.
1: I just won't do it.
0: Right. You have to turn your mic off.
5: He chooses not to.
0: Yeah. We don't like to eat on the air. That's it's more of a guideline than a rule, but you know. Speaking of eating, I did notice that you wrote about something that is, I wouldn't call it controversial, but I would say unique, and that is the Monte Cristo sandwich, which I was sitting with, I ran into a friend of mine who's a chef the other day, and he was talking about there was a place in Conway that he went, and he got a Monte Cristo, and he said it was pretty good. It was more than passable. So this is one that, if you do it wrong, is really, and I don't know where to go to get one that's right, I guess, other than New Orleans, but that's a long drive.
5: Yeah, you're not going to find them on many standard menus. You'll find them every now and then on a brunch menu as a special. The one you're referring to is at Speakeasy Cafe in Bryant, which is a great spot. But, you know, people in our age bracket, I don't know if they had Bennigan's up in Iowa, but Bennigan's was a big deal in the South. And their signature item was the Monte Cristo sandwich. And anytime that sandwich comes up, people immediately go back to Bennigan's, and it's one of the things they did really well. But the Monte Cristo sandwich, I mean, you got to love it. It's going to be sweet. You know, it's got jelly with it and ham and cheese and powdered sugar. I like it. It's not one of these sandwiches where I wake up in the middle of the night and go, I got to get a Monte Cristo tomorrow. But some people do. It's a weird, specific sandwich that for some reason I probably get a question a month about a Monte Cristo, which is random, but it's true.
0: Kevin, you know that the zone is where sports and entertainment come crashing together.
5: Yes.
0: And the Monte Cristo, of course, is where sweet and savory come crashing together.
5: That's good, man.
1: With chicken and waffles.
5: Yeah. Chicken and
0: Phil.
5: Waffles, yes. Chicken and waffles. We have a chicken and pancake place here in town now.
0: What's that place called?
5: I think it's Little Rock Chicken and Pancakes. It's the name of it.
0: Who came up with that?
1: I like when the marketing is direct.
5: Yeah, very direct. Mm-hmm. But yeah, so Monte Cristo, go to Speakeasy. If you're ever out in Bryant, I love Speakeasy Cafe. It is a great coffee shop, and their sandwiches are elite, not just the Monte Cristo.
1: You know, the thing about the Monte Cristo, I don't know any other sandwiches where the bread is French toast. That's the only one.
5: Yeah, I think they've got a monopoly on it, but again...
0: French toast, you mean...
5: Yeah.
0: It's like Texas, like thick bread, is it right?
5: Yeah, but it's dipped. I think a lot of
1: them are...
5: It's
1: dipped in an egg batter.
5: It's battered. Yeah, that's part of the Monte Cristo...
0: That's the way.
5: Yeah, that's the way.
0: This is the way.
1: That's the French aspect of
0: it. The Mandalorian only eats Monte Cristos. This is the way.
1: There's a lot of jailbreak talk today. We've talked about Shawshank. Now we're talking about Monte Cristo.
0: Today's the anniversary of Shawshank being released.
5: Oh, man, it is?
0: Yeah.
5: That's crazy. I went and saw that. I skipped school in high school in my senior year and went and saw to see Shawshank twice. Went back again, skipped more school. That's how good the movie was. Back then, you would go to the movies. That was crazy.
0: I miss those days.
1: Yeah, they had great food.
5: Yeah. Mm-hmm.
0: Could afford to do it then.
5: Yeah.
0: Those are the good days.
5: Yeah.
0: Ah, I miss those days. Last night, we, for about the cost of our recent trip to the theater, we went to the theater. We went to see Waitress last night. And
5: did you see Sarah Shalen and Sydney Shalen? They were in the house.
0: I did not see them. There were a lot of people there.
5: Yeah.
0: it was very entertaining. It was... I would call it PG-13 plus. There were some adult themes in there.
5: Yeah.
0: I didn't know anything about it. I walked in completely blind. I had no idea what it was about. It was wildly entertaining, and there were a couple people in there that stole the show. It was really, really well done, though, and they have one more showing tonight, so if you want to catch it and you're trying to broaden your cultural horizons, if you will, beyond the Monte Cristo sandwich, strongly encourage you to go check out Waitress at Robinson. Tickets, I'm sure, are available. There's some. And Davey Freed, I think, is the kid's name. That he plays like one of the love interests for one of the waitresses, and he is hilarious. Ogie. As soon as he comes on the floor, he is something. He's a piece of work.
5: You're a cultured man.
0: Well, I don't know about that, but it was really well done. The lead in it, Samantha Lane Scruggs, is the young lady that plays Jenna, who's the lead in the show, and voice is beautiful, acting great. I mean, the timing of it, the comedic timing of it, the story is real well done. So the set changes, too, I thought really were extremely well executed. And they incorporate some background players in there just to kind of get some movement on the stage. It's really, really well done. And I'm not any kind of stage aficionado, but I thought it was really fun. And for rubes like me, it's an easy laugh. And it's good, though. But I think it was really, really good. There's some good themes in there. So anyway.
5: Did you pregame anywhere?
0: We actually, you know what we did last night? This is a weird thing to do. We sat outside.
5: Wow.
0: It was so weird. I was
5: talk to each other.
0: I was like, no, but I was like, they have outdoor places that you can go and not sweat your brains out. It was so nice to have good weather. We went to Sticky's and sat on the patio last night beforehand. We wanted to be somewhere in proximity.
1: Yeah.
0: They had Taco Tuesday, and it was really good.
1: This is the time of the year where they ask you, you want to sit outside? There's not even a thought.
0: Yeah.
1: Yes.
0: Yeah. There are a few places around town that have Taco Tuesday deals, but these tacos are, I've never really eaten tacos there. I've had a lot of different things at Sticky's over the years. They're really good.
7: Didn't even know they had tacos.
0: Well, they have a special deal on Tuesdays. They have a special taco, and it was like a some kind of chicken wonton themed taco, but the flavor was amazing.
5: Yeah.
0: And then Natalie and my buddy got chicken tacos, and they were great too. So yeah, it was good. It was a good way to pregame. And they had music on the patio.
5: Yeah.
0: And then we went over and watched the show. It was a really lovely night.
7: It's a good night in Little Rock.
0: It really was. There are a lot of those. I was looking for Chris King, but it turns out he was watching the Cubs lose in 12. Have you ever seen a team get to the 12th inning and give up six in the top of the 12th, Phil?
7: Ooh, that's rare.
0: Happened last night.
1: I might have.
0: Yeah, you did last night.
7: You know, it happens with that base runner now. You know, putting that base runner at second can open the floodgates pretty easily in extra innings.
0: They didn't need to put five of them out there.
7: No, they didn't.
0: Yeah, it was rude.
1: I just wish they did it in the 12th inning instead of the 10th inning.
7: Yeah, I agree. But we grew up watching 18, 19-inning games every now and then. Those
1: I called a 20-inning game.
7: Woo!
1: Whoo.
7: Where? Which one?
1: Texas League Championship Series Game 2, 2011.
0: What's the longest game you've ever attended?
1: That one?
0: Yeah.
1: It was like 6 hours.
0: I went to a 21-inning game when I was a kid. Cubs and Expos. Mark Grace, home run, ninth inning to extend the game. And then Harry Carey sang twice in the 14th. We had the 14th inning stretch. That was something.
1: Those days are over, too.
0: Oh, buddy, those were good days. Good times.
7: Yeah.
0: Yeah. Okay, birthday trivia. You want to give away the beer tickets, some more beer tickets today?
2: Yeah, we can do that.
0: Okay, so we've got... I never get the name right. It's either Woo Pig Brewery or Brew Pig Suey. I can't remember which
1: Brew
0: one.
1: Brew Pig Suey.
0: Is that right?
1: Mm-hmm.
0: Okay, Brew Pig Suey. This is the beer festival the weekend of the Tulsa game, this Saturday. So you can, and it's adjacent to Bud Walton. So you can walk.
1: A little grass lot next to the arena.
0: It's a grassy knoll. But
1: it is a knoll, you're right.
0: Just be shooting beers. Anyway, I want you to go and have a good time, but it's a good way to pregame. And let's be real, if you've been watching Razorback football lately, beer helps.
2: So, and these are not Razorback tickets with them. It's just to that. So if you've got tickets, these are perfect.
0: You know
2: what?
0: We have so many tickets. Let's give away a pair of Brew Pig Suey tickets and a pair of tickets to the Tulsa game.
2: Love it.
0: So you can go and have a couple of beers. Go watch the Hogs. You'll be properly medicated. Whatever may transpire between 7 and 10:30.
1: Got plenty of time.
0: You'll be able to deal with it. It'll be fine. By the way, did you see the number from the Ole Miss game on sales?
1: The TV number?
0: No. The beer sales.
7: $900,000.
0: $900,000 worth of booze sold in there.
1: In a stadium of, I think it's only seats.
0: 60,000, yeah.
7: Do the math.
0: They were after it. And that also accounts for a lot of LSU fans in attendance. Way to go. Way to go. You remember when this was controversial 10 years ago? People were like, get a beer in the college stadium?
7: Yeah.
0: Yes, we can.
7: What are they charging now?
0: $27. I don't know. It ain't cheap. It's not as much as major league prices, but it ain't cheap. All right, Eric, you're with Phil. Jill, you're with Moose. Sam, you're with the Mighty Rib. Let's do birthdays for beer tickets and for game tickets. And then we'll do entertainment on the backside. We're going to do the reverse. What happened to the names? They went away. That's weird.
2: It keeps doing that.
0: That's strange.
2: Jill was on two.
0: Hey, add it to the list of things that we need to send to the engineers, okay?
1: You could have a novel.
0: Phil's on one. You're on two, Moose, and Mighty Rib's on three. Here we go. Sorry.
6: 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Come get your grub on.
0: By the way, I will say Brewskies has a really good street taco deal on Tuesday nights, too. Quite delicious. Quite delicious. Eric, again, number one. Jill, you got Moose. And Sam, you're with the Rib. Okay. Oh, I got to get to my list. It's a pretty short list today, I will say that. This will not last long. Make up your own jokes. All right.
2: Title of your sex tape.
0: Oh, my goodness. It's my first day, everybody. Sorry. Oh, my gosh. Too many papers. Today is National Apple Cider Vinegar Day and National Checkers Day. Oh. I mentioned Shawshank Redemption, 1994. Let's get to birthdays. We have four of them, okay? Guy's an actor who made his film debut in 8 Mile, then received numerous accolades for Brother to Brother and The Hurt Locker. Then developed his career with films including Million Dollar Baby.
2: Anthony Mackie.
0: Anthony Mackie's right, Moose. How old is he?
2: Clarence. Your name is Clarence.
0: He's Sam Wilson / Falcon / Captain America.
2: He is 44.
5: Or 46.
1: 48.
0: 48, Bingo Bango. Phil's a big fan.
2: That's an old Captain America.
0: He sure is, but you know what? That's my guy. This guy has a little love letter for all the girls he's loved before.
1: That's Willie Nelson or Julio Iglesias.
0: That's correct. Mm. How old's Julio Iglesias?
7: Oh, he's old.
0: Alive at this hour.
7: 90.
0: You know, his son is married to Anna Kournikova.
2: Enrique.
0: What
1: Gosh,
0: a deal.
1: He's had quite a run.
0: He had one song.
1: Enrique. And
0: one attractive wife.
1: Jose Iglesias is 80.
0: Julio?
1: Julio Iglesias is 85.
2: What did he say?
1: I said 85.
0: You said 79?
7: 90.
0: You said 90.
2: 86.
0: What'd you say?
1: 85.
0: 83.
7: Oh, man.
0: He looks.
7: Sorry.
0: He looks 104. this guy was the mean lawyer in The Pretty Woman.
1: Jason Alexander.
7: Costanza.
0: Right.
7: Sorry.
0: Costanza. How old is Jason Alexander today? Moose.
2: 63.
7: 64.
1: 65.
0: He's 67. Phil, you were just about running the table. And last but not least, this is a man we love to see speak, we love to see sing, and we love to see sweat on stage.
2: James Brown.
0: He is the great...
1: Oh,
2: sweat
0: rocker from
1: John Bon Jovi,
7: Axl Rose,
1: Springsteen.
0: No, Springsteen. Yes,
1: sweating on stage.
0: When I think of Bruce Springsteen, I think sweaty guitar player on stage.
1: And yeah. I still think Courtney Cox.
0: Well, yeah. Obviously, but that's great all video. The time.
1: It's
0: about
1: probably
0: all
1: just Courtney Cox. I'm thinking of
7: great video.
0: It is. All right, you've already won, but just for blanks and giggles,
1: Springsteen is 75.
0: No, Moose,
2: 78.
7: 77.
0: Bingo bango.
7: I got 1 point.
0: Yeah, no, yeah. 3. 7-3-0.
2: Somebody, I got one, thank you.
0: You did? What'd you get?
2: I got one of the names right.
0: Oh, you're right. You know what? Moose got one and you got two. Darn. Okay, good job. You know, we got shut out. That's good news.
1: One of my favorite lines from Different Strokes is that Arnold tells him, I'm the one who put the spring in his steen.
7: You remember a line from Different Strokes? That's pretty
1: good. Of course,
7: good.
1: And it's not what you're talking about.
7: I was going to say, that's the only line I remember.
0: The only line I remember is even more random than that.
1: Which one?
0: It's when Dana Plato's character, what was her name? R.I.P.
1: Yes. Yeah.
0: She was dancing, doing her ballet in the living room, and he said, get your plie out of my wee. It's a great
1: show.
0: That
1: was a great show. It really
7: great,
1: was.
7: Great show.
0: God bless America.
1: We constantly live in like 83, 84.
0: It's kind of
1: we're doing Short Circuit. We're doing Different Strokes.
0: We're dorks. We're dorks, Phil. All right, we're going to hit a break, and when we come back, we will do entertainment and our What the Hell segment all in one fell swoop. Don't go anywhere. I mean, I can't stop you, but you shouldn't leave. Who knows? Moose might give away another pair of Razorback tickets for the days over. I don't know what he's going to do. The guy is completely unpredictable. Completely unpredictable. Yesterday, we heard from Caleb from Guatney Chevrolet, and that was nice. Hadn't talked to him in a minute, and we were talking about a number of different vehicles, and I brought up the Trailblazer, which I'm a big fan of. I just got done washing it. It has a nice shine. I don't know if you, on the way out, Rib, check it out. It's kind of tan. 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But it's a good-looking ride, and it's got lots of pep in its step. 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
10: The Tampa Bay Rays split two games with the New York Yankees yesterday, with Drew Rasmussen keeping a no-hitter into the seventh inning of the second game to help the Rays win 6-1 and clinch the American League East Division for the fifth time in their franchise history. In the AL Central, the Guardians beat the Red Sox and the White Sox beat the Royals, so Cleveland is still leading that division by one game with 5 to go. And in the West, the Astros beat the Mariners and the Rangers lost to the Mets, so Houston and Texas remain tied at the top of that division. In the NFL, Bears backup quarterback Tyson Bagent has a concussion, leaving Chicago's QB situation up in the air after Caleb Williams' injury on Sunday. And New York Giants quarterback Jackson Dart's injury on Monday night will leave him out for an extended period and potentially the rest of the season. I'm Moose for the Buzz Radio Network.
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1: went ahead of the lot at Guatney Buick GMC. Let's talk to James Miller here as, hey, James, you know, we got temperatures that are sort of dropping right now, but gas prices are really high, and you guys have outstanding deals at Guatney Buick GMC. Tell me some of them.
20: Yeah, I'd like to take credit for the cool weather, Phil. You know, we're having a cool down sell all month, so I got to take at least partial credit for that weather out there. But, you know, it feels beautiful out today, actually. It's a really, really nice day to come car shopping. So you've been out looking, you know, this getting towards the end of the month too, Phil, and we've got some crazy, crazy deals going on. And if you haven't been able to find the deal you're looking for, now's the time to give us a chance to do it. I'm talking about Silverados with 0% financing, for no payment till next year. We've been working on those all month, got up to $12,000, even some up to $13,000 off MSRP right now. So we've got some just really great deals on the Sierra trucks out there. 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You know, if you're looking for a pre-owned vehicle, but I got to tell you what, the Buick Envista, the Buick Envision, that lineup of Buick SUVs is really, really incredible. 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
0: We were talking about sweet and savory. 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And they shared this release recently. The company adds that for 60 years, it's served flapjacks with crispy edges and fluffy centers. You know what? Sell your flapjacks somewhere else. But I'm announcing that they're doing free ones. They also have some seasonal breakfast items and such. Anyway, so if you're looking for a hell of a deal and you really like pancakes.
3: They make a good pancake.
0: They make a good lots of things.
3: They make a good flapjack.
0: I got no issue with Cracker Barrel, man. Lenny Kravitz in some rare air. There's a new Ken doll in the Grammy winner's likeness. It's an honor that the 62-year-old calls so cool. As a kid growing up with my little cousins, there were Barbies everywhere. G.I. Joes and Kens and the whole thing. It just makes you think, when I was a kid, did I ever think I would have my own figure? No. Doll's part of the Barbie signature Ken Bassiter's collection. He's the second man to get his own Ken doll after LeBron James in 2025. Doll wears a bronze-colored mesh cowl neck tank and bootleg denim jeans, a studded belt, boots, and sunglasses.
21: Would you like to be leather pants?
3: Would you like a Ken doll in your image and likeness? Would you like this Ken doll to be anatomically correct?
21: No, I want a flat front. Straight down.
3: I don't ever want a Ken doll made of me, thank you. Not like anyone's ever going to do it.
21: I'm surprised that the Lenny Kravitz one for real, though, isn't leather pants. He literally works out in leather pants.
0: That is true.
3: Should have no shirt on, too.
21: Yeah, it should be shirtless, leather pants, long hair.
0: Maybe someday it will be eligible for the National Toy Hall of Fame. As for this year's class, Tickle Me Elmo.
3: Not already in?
0: The Playground Slide and Bingo are among 12 finalists vying for a spot in the National Toy Hall of Fame this year. The Strong National Museum of Play announced the nominees this week, opening public voting alongside a panel of judges. Also nominated are some that should already be in 100%. Yahtzee, hello.
3: What is this, the first year of the Toy Hall of Fame?
21: Well, the Playground Slide is...
0: It's yeah. Iconic.
21: How
0: it's
21: are
0: old.
21: We just now getting to that one?
0: I know it. Care Bears, Mahjong, which I've never played. I want to. Pokemon Trading Card Game. Is there a strip Mahjong? Bop It, never
3: Mahjong's
0: heard of it.
3: Mahjong's not a toy. Mahjong's a card game played by old women.
0: It's still a game. Toys games, all the same. Yahtzee's not a toy either. It's a game.
21: You've heard of Bop It. It's Bop It, Twist It, Pull It.
3: It is one of the most annoying pieces of equipment on earth.
0: I know
3: it won't shut up.
0: I know She Bop by Cyndi Lauper, but I think that's something else.
3: Yeah, she might be writing about a toy.
0: Winners will join 90 already enshrined toys, including Hot Wheels, Frisbee, and Cabbage Patch Kids. How did Cabbage Patch Kids get in at a Care Bears? Anyway, if Yahtzee doesn't get in, I'm going to raise holy Hades.
3: Garbage Pail Kids belong in.
0: No.
3: Absolutely.
0: No. You can't have the Weird Al song go in the Music Hall of Fame before the original.
3: Weird Al will be in the Rock and Roll Hall of Fame someday.
0: I don't disagree, but you're missing my point. You always miss my point. You are off somewhere else. Focus on what I'm saying. You got to have the OG in before you have the parody.
3: Understand.
0: That's what I'm trying to say. Anyway. And last thing here real quick, and then we're going to do What the Hell. Like, what the hell is going on? Why is Phil doing a different show than I am?
3: I promise you I'm not.
0: You're not. You are. Ella Langley finally made history. It's about time. It only took her 23 weeks.
21: He won birthday trivia today. Show some respect.
0: Fair point. Ella Langley has officially made the Billboard history. She choosing Texas now, the longest running number one song in the Hot 100, 23 weeks. Previously tied Mariah Carey's All I Want for Christmas Is You. So now she's a trivia question. There will come a day, though, where we won't hear this song anymore, right? This is not going to have the staying power of All I Want for Christmas Is You. Is yeah. there a
21: again,
0: Choosing
21: I don't think
0: Texas that. Season that they'll just play it every spring or something?
21: I don't know. I don't think that this is going to be one that's on the oldie station in 20, 30 years.
0: I hope not.
3: Maybe that time of the year is just called summer.
21: Yeah. Slow summers.
0: I've heard enough of it to last me a lifetime. Before we hit, excuse me, our What the Hell segment. There it is. That's not it. There it is. Okay, I've got to mention our friends at Burroughs and Mr. Frank's over in the Heights. And you can't tell outside, but I think it's sunny because we have the blinds closed. Robert Mark, Chrome, Hartz, Lindbergh, all the top sunglasses brands. And the cool thing is, if you're somebody who's like, I need prescription sunglasses, well, guess what? I know the place. Burroughs and Mr. Frank's also. Any corrective eyewear, anything to protect your eyes from the elements, they are here for you. Go see our friends over there. Nicole and Josh do an awesome job. They've got an in-store lab. They can fit your look. They've got new... Frames coming in all the time. 5901 R Street in the Heights. It's an iconic spot. And also they use Zeiss lenses. Again, something you're not going to find anywhere else. These are cutting edge, top level lenses that they use for all sorts of things, including eyewear. So go see our friends at Burroughs and Mr. Franks and take advantage of, I'm sure there'll be some deals on sunglasses soon, but the bottom line, the cool thing about them is you're going to get brands you can't get anywhere else. So stand out from the crowd. These are things you wear all the time. Look a little different. Feel a little special. And you know what? Get something a little bit unique. It's over at Burroughs and Mr. Franks in the Heights. They've been there a long time, folks. Go see what it's all about.
4: What the hell, bro?
6: What the hell's going on here?
22: What the hell's the matter with you?
0: This story was pretty obvious to me when I read the first line. Alcohol use among American adults has declined for the first time since the start of the COVID-19 pandemic, according to a new study published in the Annals of Internal Medicine, except for one group. Rising amounts of drinking happening for people in their 50s and early 60s. That's the one age group where alcohol use is increasing. And Phil, you're a big part of the problem.
1: I can agree with that.
0: I keep hearing about this. If you've got young children in the vehicle, you might want to, I'll try to talk about this one delicately, but you might want to flip over to some other, go check out our sister station or, you know, 106.7 for a minute. You guys hear about Malia Numerdor? Numerdor. Malia Numerdor, she's a 38-year-old woman with two kids, got arrested last week after her estranged husband made a disturbing accusation publicly on Facebook and claiming that he had video and photo evidence. Ever since she and her sons have had their lives turned upside down, she says, she's facing serious allegations and she was, in fact, arrested. Her husband claims that she was getting it on with the family dog. She has been charged with sexual contact with an animal after her husband told police that he had installed two security cameras in the home to find out who had been stealing money from a coin jar. Cameras were known to everyone in the home. While reviewing their recordings, he says he found video of her allegedly engaging in acts with the family dog. The husband gave investigators the recording and access to a laptop that contained the footage. They interviewed her, and when they talked to her, apparently she was impaired, she said, under the influence of drugs or alcohol or both. When asked to explain the dog's proximity to her private areas, she denied any conduct that was inappropriate and said she'd simply been laying there and petting the dog near its bed. Went to the dog's place. Anyway,
21: I gotta be honest, every picture I see is wild. Picture of her, just like her mugshot.
0: That's true.
21: Or anything, it's very like, you know, like she's having a moment, I guess you could say.
0: You think there's a lot going on there, Moose?
21: Yeah, mentally.
1: She's saying the dog made the move?
0: Yeah, I mean, that's my other thing, too. I don't know what the rules are. I haven't, like, dove deep in the book on what you're allowed to not do and do, but I'm like, if the dog is a willing participant. A six-year-old from China has shattered...
21: Hey, she could get to the FBI after this.
0: A six-year-old from China has shattered the women's 3x3 speed cubing world record twice in 3 days.
1: Speed cubing?
0: It's Rubik's Cube.
1: Okay.
0: The young lady named Lian Yunzi broke the Women's World Cube Association record at events in both Wuhan... What was that place famous for? It sounds familiar.
1: Yeah.
0: Posting and Guangzhou, posting average solve times of 4.52, then 4.27 seconds across 5 solves. The local broadcasters named her the first female cuber to average under 4.5 seconds. This girl's just a child. It's a youngster. 6 years old.
21: I'm curious, does it start at the same, like... Is everyone's cube going to be at the exact same
0: level of messed up?
21: Yes.
0: That's always been my question,
21: Moose.
0: I question
21: that every time. Yeah.
0: Thank you. You give me 15 minutes of screwing up and 3 minutes of screwing up, they're going to be different.
21: Like, do they take a blank one and are like, okay, here's, we're going white in this corner, then red, then this, and you have to, you know, match every single one? That would be difficult and time consuming, but that's got to be part of it.
0: But can you put it in some kind of contraption where it manipulates it to be a certain amount jacked up?
21: Yeah, or like the certain amount of turns from the
0: OG.
1: The competitors looked at the jacked up cube and think, oh yeah, I've seen this one before, and immediately know all the steps.
21: I think it's usually a pattern. There's a pattern that gets to it eventually anyway, but obviously that's a certain amount of twists and turns, so you've got to have it to where that can't be on your like fourth turn. You know?
0: Right.
21: That's too easy for that person.
0: I could never do it that quickly because I find it too hard to get the stickers on and off.
1: It's the only way I would have been able to do it.
0: Simone Biles was the victim of a recent scary incident. The Olympic gymnast shared on Monday that a few months earlier, three masked men broke into her home and stole her Porsche. I mean, you don't expect people to break into your home and steal your car. That's a new one.
1: Usually my car is outside the house, too. That's where I keep my Porsche.
21: Is it Terrion Arnold?
0: Hmm?
21: Is it Terrion Arnold?
0: Who that?
21: The guy from the Lions who was doing all that.
1: Right.
21: And he played for the Bears, right? Her husband? Didn't he play for the Bears?
1: Mm-hmm.
21: Mm-hmm. Interdivision rivalry.
0: The entire scenario is a story for another time, she says. The things that happen to me are absolutely insanity. It'd be easy for producers to just film regularly. That is one of the reasons why we also got our Doberman. She is married to Jonathan Owens, the Indianapolis Colts safety. I think she's a little dramatic. Gotta be honest. I watched the video and I was like, eh. Okay, I don't know what's weirder. You guys tell me what's stranger. Breaking into Simone Biles' house and stealing her Porsche. Or stealing 800,000 bees. Bees!
1: Bees.
0: In Queensland, Australia. A theft or thefts spanning 44 colonies is described by an apiarist, you heard me, as the biggest in recent memory. I would hope so. That's a lot of bees, I think. Rather than taking entire hives, thieves use trucks and specialized equipment to quietly remove brood boxes and swap frames, leaving honey and hive exteriors behind to avoid detection. Well, that's all I really want anyway. I don't really care about the bees. I'm here for the honey.
1: I'm here for the hive exterior.
0: Theft carries major consequences during peak avocado pollination season, potentially costing beekeepers and growers tens of thousands of dollars. Who's like, hey, you want to go steal some bees with me?
1: And then who says yes?
0: An Australian, I suppose. And last but not least, hey, as long as we've gone completely off the rails, a new 12-episode podcast from The Hollywood Reporter takes a deep dive, pun intended, into one of Hollywood's most enduring urban legends. It's called Gerbil. It's hosted by journalist Alan Salkin and investigates the now infamous rumor regarding Richard Gere. You may have heard about it when you were younger. I know I did. Guests include sex columnist Dan Savage, director Mike Figgis, a commentator and a communications professor. The first two episodes drop September 17th, with new episodes releasing weekly on Thursdays across all major platforms. I cannot imagine spending my free time delving into this podcast, but I cannot wait to hear the first episode.
1: 12 episodes, did you say?
0: Buddy, there's a lot to uncover.
21: The first
0: or dig into.
21: Yeah, the first six are how, and the second six are...
0: why?
21: Does anyone else want to try it?
0: I think at least two of them are why.
21: I saw that on a list the other day of things that kind of, quote-unquote, went viral before the internet. Like, how did these rumors spread across states and places without any internet of any kind? It was that. There was the Marilyn Manson rib one. A few others, but that was the main one.
0: What was the what's the myth called? What's the thing? Is it Snopes that does the urban myth thing?
21: Yeah, yeah.
0: I think those are all fake, but I want them to be. I want them to be. So I don't know if I trust my own judgment. Anyway,
21: has he come out and just been like, guys, I did not do this?
0: I don't think he's ever spoken.
21: See,
0: on the
21: that's
0: topic.
21: What I was gonna say. It's
0: I don't think anybody has the guts to bring it up to him.
1: You validated by acknowledging it,
0: but it would be hilarious if you went into his apartment in New York and he had a pet.
1: That empty cage.
0: Or that.
21: A breeding center.
0: And then he kept shifting his weight oddly when he's sitting on the couch. FanDuel, in partnership with Oakland Sports, now available here in the state of Arkansas. You want something that's way more rewarding than that podcast? Winning some money on FanDuel. More rewarding than a touchdown with time expiring. We've seen a few of those. Everybody wants to get in on this. I know you do too. 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Zach and I were talking today. They've always got all these great new incentives for people who have never signed up. 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All right, we are up against it. What's on tap? And West.

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7: 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And From the Shortgrass is over there as well at 7 o'clock after the Ryan Silverfield Show. Nathan Brown Show tonight from Walk-Ons in Conway. Coach and I will have it starting at 7 o'clock, talking about their trip to Florida State this weekend as he takes on his former collegiate teammate, Mike Norvell. And Oaklawn Game Day tonight, 7:30 on Buzz 2.

0: and tonight on The Buzz at 8 o'clock after the Nathan Brown Show, and again tomorrow morning with a replay. We've also got some Thursday night football coming up tomorrow with Atlanta and Green Bay. It's a good week. And television-wise tonight, not a lot. A lot of baseball. Some college volleyball, Miami and Florida State tonight on the ACC Network, if you are into that kind of thing. And some WNBA hoops. Tomorrow we got college and pro football that we'll talk about then. Hi, Westmore. What's up, man?
1: How much is UCA making for this game? Do you know?
0: A bunch. I think it's the most they've ever made. I think it's in the 400-ish range.
1: Nice.
0: So maybe 4.25, something like that.
1: Good for the program.
0: Yeah, it is. Absolutely. I did see, you know, that A&M game, Florida A&M, when they went to Miami this year and got trounced? Mm-hmm. I think they got like 700-something, which for an FCS team is outrageous.
1: Yeah. So, especially that's a drive.
2: Being in the same city.
1: Yeah.
0: Well, not quite the same city, right? Florida A&M's in Tallahassee, right? They played at Miami.
2: Oh, Miami. Okay. Yeah. I thought it was Florida State.
0: Yeah. But still a short trip. What are we doing?
1: Coming up, we got Coach Shockley, Brett Shockley, El Dorado head coach at 1:30. It's El Dorado Searcy, the game of the week for The Buzz Friday night. 2:10, Kevin Bohannon will join us, hogsports.com. And then at 2:30, Stephen Davis, voice of the Travelers, will discuss Major League Baseball and the two pennant races that we have left these last five games. And, of course, we're going to hit on the piece Brett McMurphy did on Hunter Yurecek.
0: Probably a mistake to let him go.
1: Yeah.
0: Well, that's cool to dig into. We got it all worked out on our show today. Moose was pretty excited because we got two great answers. Houston Hunt for AD, John Gruden for head coach.
3: Yeah, we're all set, guys. We got to figure it out.
0: Yeah, we're good.
2: And number five is alive.
1: I think if Houston Nutt's your head coach, Houston Nutt's the AD, Silverfield's still going to be the head coach.
0: Okay. All right. Well, we'll let you sort it out.
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12: The Razorbacks are going to face a very good Tulsa team Saturday night in Fayetteville. The Golden Hurricane are 3-0. They're receiving votes in the top 25 poll. Ryan Silverfield knows the Hogs have got to improve from Georgia if they're going to win.
13: You look at what we did offensively. There were some times we were able to move the ball effectively. We talked about the inefficiencies of the run game and how do we continue to get that improved. And that's our job as a coaching staff to put our guys in a better position. Schematically, the offensive line's got to play better, like we talked about. It involves everybody from the quarterback read to. And then you look at the nine drops, and there's never an opportune time for drops. But man, some of those that were, a couple were wide open that would have been first downs and keep the chains moving. And whenever you go against a stout defense like that, you can't make mistakes, right? You've got to be hit on every opportunity that's there.
12: A reminder, the Ryan Silverfield Show airs along the network tonight, 6 o'clock the start time. Hope you'll be with us then, and hope you'll be with us tomorrow for more of the Razorback Report.
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17: Feeling a bit more like fall today with high temperatures in the 80s. We'll be in the upper 80s today, but humidity is a little lower, plenty of sunshine, and a northeast wind 5 to 10. Clear skies overnight tonight. We'll drop down the 50s and 60s overnight tonight, so it'll definitely feel like fall by Thursday morning. This is meteorologist Juliana Cullen with the Arkansas Storm Team for the Buzz Radio Network.
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0: communicate some of those, you know, a couple times we had a free hitter on Saturday, okay? Two of them were going to be warm, okay? Quarterback knows he's going to be warm. Quarterback's got to throw the ball. One time he did, one time he didn't, you know? One of the times was just a miscommunication. Some guys thought we were in a certain type of front. Other guys thought we were in a different front. That's the stuff we got to fix. So that stuff we're working on, communication. We got to be able to throw catch, okay? This is another operation. Who knows what happens on Saturday? But another operation that played 1% man coverage on base downs right now. Okay, so they're playing what? They're playing cover three, they're playing cover four, they're playing cover six, they're playing zone coverage as their eyes are on the quarterback. So we got to find those holes in the secondary. We got to be able to attack those safeties and put them in stress, and we got to be able to throw and catch the football. And we got to handle our business that way.
1: There you go, Arkansas's offensive coordinator, Coach Kramsey, speaking with the media yesterday, talking about the Tulsa defense and what Arkansas has to do a little bit better against Tulsa this weekend offensively. Glad you're with us. It is Out of Bounds. I'm Wes Moore. He's Joe Franklin. It is hump day, and we've got a busy day for you. We'll talk a little high school football coming up at the bottom of this hour. Coach Shock, Brett Shockley, will join us. Used to be the offensive line coach at Wichita Baptist in his first year at El Dorado, and he has the Wildcats off to a 3-0 start, and they'll head to Searcy Friday night to play the 3-0 Lions in the conference opener. Buzz game of the week. You can hear it right here at 7 o'clock.
2: Should be a really good game.
1: No, it really is. It's a great way to start off conference play. Also coming up today, Kevin Bohannon, HogSports.com, will join us at 2:10. And we got Stephen Davis, the voice of the Arkansas Travelers, discussing Major League Baseball with us. We've got two really good races going down to the wire, Cleveland and Chicago in the Central, and then Texas and Houston, all tied now in the West after Texas blew one last night. And the Astros went out on the West Coast against Seattle, so all tied with five to go.
2: And they keep changing positions as far as who's leading division, who's in wild card. Somebody's going to get left out. A couple of teams will get left out.
1: Really just one. Either Houston or Texas, most likely. Unless maybe both win out and go 5-0 and catch the loser of Cleveland, Chicago in the Central. But
2: well, of those four teams, one from each division will get left out.
1: No, the loser of the Central is probably going to be the wild card. They're the third wild card. Right now, I did not even look last night what happened with Cleveland and Chicago.
2: White Sox won, and I think they both won.
1: Okay, so Cleveland's in first place, and the White Sox one game behind them, and now they have a four-game lead on the wild card, maybe a three-game lead. I'll have to look at that. But the loser of the Central is going to most likely, unless they collapse and the Astros and the Rangers finish very, very strong, one of those two will be left out of the playoffs. We'll get more into the playoff picture in a bit. Got to talk about this Brett McMurphy piece that hit this morning on 3Sports. Brett, national writer, been around for years, has a lot of experience. Seems like to me he did I hate to call it a propaganda piece, but it's what it feels like. Feels like someone contacted him and said Hunter would talk to him and give him some quotes and talk about the situation. And he wrote a piece talking about the Arkansas job and the difficulties of the job and let Hunter kind of explain himself. I don't know if it did Hunter any good. My feelings, probably not. I think it's too late for that. But I can't speak for everyone out there. Maybe somebody reads this and it changes their mind and says, yeah, Hunter needs more time. There's some good things that he's doing. But to me, you throw this in with the John Calipari video. You throw this in with all this talk all of a sudden. It's been done for a long time. And it was out there that, you know, the Walmart family, the Waltons, weren't happy with the hire of the University of Arkansas chancellor. They were supporting somebody else, and that's why some of their money has disappeared from the University of Arkansas. They haven't been donating as much. They got their feelings hurt, basically, because this was our candidate, and you chose not to go with our candidate, so we'll take our money and leave. Well, that's been out there for a while, but all of a sudden, in the last couple of days, this has been resurfacing and being spread out there like it's something current, and it's not anything current. It's old news. But I think it's still a spin from the top of the athletic department to say, hey, that's not my fault. It wasn't my fault that the, you know, Walton's money is not going to the University of Arkansas.
2: Well, fan base, like the everyday fan probably doesn't know that. It's common knowledge, but there are a lot of people that don't know it. So that's why, with everything that's going on, it's time to get the word out there for those that don't know.
1: Yeah, and then some of his supporters, or maybe your chick himself, have put that out there. And so that's been circulating the last couple of days. Now you throw in this Brett McMurphy piece, and there's not a doubt in my mind that Hunter's doing everything he can to try to save his job at the University of Arkansas and convince some of these board of trustees just to keep him along a little bit longer.
2: Well, you want a job until you can get another job. So maybe, you know, it's buying him some time, but eventually we can see that this is going to end at some point. If it doesn't end sooner, like now, then it's doubtful that he would sign an extension, or university, that they would come together on an extension for him to stay, him to want to stay.
1: Boy, that would be rough. They couldn't figure anything out in another year and a half of this, another year of football season, another year of being behind in the way behind in the NIL when it comes to football. I mean, it's almost like a death penalty for football. I mean, it truly is. You think about how far they've been behind since the, and I told you the stat yesterday that Richard Davenport put out there on social media over the weekend. Since the NIL era started, the Arkansas record, how bad it's been. I mean, because you think, go back to 2020, Pittman's first year. It wasn't like it was anything spectacular in a 10-game SEC season, but you saw some progress from the Chad Morris era. You saw some promise. And then 2021 was basically the best year they've had in a while. He had all those fifth-year guys that came back to play for him, and Arkansas beat Missouri, LSU, A&M, won the bowl game. Then the NIL era starts, and Arkansas is lagging behind. And Hunter Yurcheck has even admitted, you know, that he wasn't proactive enough. In this story, he said he wished he would have hired a general manager sooner to help take some of the responsibility off of the coaches when it comes to the NIL and transfer portal and all the guys seeking revenue sharing money now. Well, he was late to that also.
2: But everything's been a reaction. So it's been reacting to how things are changing, and they keep changing, but you had to adapt to the change from the beginning to really be in a position where some of these other schools are spending and landing some of these high-caliber recruits.
1: Since July 1st, 2021, Arkansas is 30-36. Ole Miss, 55-15. In the last 5 years, and I guess, I don't know if Richard updated the records after last weekend, but it appears it's only going to continue to be a larger split between Ole Miss and Arkansas in the NIL era. And I think that is a great, it's hard to compare Arkansas to a Texas or a Texas A&M or LSU, where they have a ton of money coming in. But I think it's fair to compare Arkansas to the Ole Misses, the Mississippi States, the South Carolinas, the Missouris. And when you compare those records, you see Arkansas is not only losing in the NIL game, but they're losing on the football field too.
2: Well, what's available to them may be comparable, but it goes to who's willing to spend what's available. And Arkansas hasn't been willing to spend.
1: Yeah, I would argue, and I think I would win the argument, there's more money to be taken in Arkansas than there is in Mississippi.
2: They're splitting money.
1: I know. And they're both doing well this year. Ole Miss looks like a definite college football playoff contender, if not a national championship contender. And look at the Mississippi State and the quarterback they have and the start they're off to.
2: But based on, and traditionally they're splitting money, but based on what happened the last 6 years with Lane Kiffin being there, that was advantage Ole Miss all day.
1: All right, let's take some phone calls. 661-1037. You can react to the latest news, the Brett McMurphy piece on Hunter Yurcheck. And we'll also be reading some of the text on the D3 Auto Sales text line. Let's start with Hunter. He is in Searcy, and Hunter is gone. Call back, Hunter. 501 writes on the D3 Auto Sales text line, Wes, thoughts and prayers to the family and friends of ESPN college basketball analyst Chris Spatola, who passed away unexpectedly Monday. There are a ton of tributes to him on social media. By the way, he is the son-in-law of Coach K at Duke. I did not know that. Yes, saw that last night on social media. And, yes, thoughts and prayers. Hated to see that news. 501 says, only a wuss would ask people to speak for them. Be a man. Well, Hunter did speak in the article and give some quotes, but he is using some of the folks in the media to try to spread the word that he deserves more time, and they're going to turn this thing around. You know, that's the question that everyone has to ask themselves, including the members of the Board of Trustees. Do you believe in Hunter Yurcheck can turn this thing around? Is something all of a sudden going to change from not embracing NIL in the beginning and falling behind to playing catch up year after year and not being able to catch up and still being in dead last in NIL funding? Is anything going to change? Is there something on the horizon that you believe is about to change and all of a sudden Arkansas is going to be a player in the NIL game?
2: They may not necessarily be split on something like that, but he would have some people in favor of him.
1: I know he had three. I don't know where it stands today, but he had his supporters and he had his detractors on the board. Let's go to LC. He's in Sherwood. What's up, LC?
3: Hey guys. Wes, you mentioned that this has been an open thing for a while. I'm talking about maybe somebody got hired and it pissed Walmart off. And
1: yes,
3: frankly, it's the first thing I've heard about it. Now, I heard Rick talk about it on that show years ago when they brought this guy in, and he said this is a really good man and he'll do a great job.
1: Mm-hmm.
3: But I didn't know that it set Walmart sideways. So now, what do we do from this point on? If we need Walmart money and they need to mend this somehow, some way, so what do? You take this dude off the chair and put somebody in that Walmart wants, or do you try to mend this fence somehow? That's kind of how I'm curious about in y'all's reaction. What would they do? What could they possibly do now to fix this and get the Walmart money back?
1: LC, thank you for the call.
3: Thank you.
1: I would be in contact with the Walton family and see when it's time to hire an AD, who would they like? You know what? We messed up. And sometimes you say, you know what? We screwed up. And we've learned from our mistakes. We apologize. We admit our faults. We want to fix things. Who would you like to see as the AD? Give us some suggestions.
2: That's how you have to handle it moving forward. But also, if they had conversations before and there was somebody that Waltons were in support of and they're backing with financially, how do you not go with who they want at that time?
1: Yeah.
2: How does that happen?
1: I'm not sure. Unless they truly felt like the chancellor was a much better candidate, was better qualified and just a better candidate and was better. And I'm not even going to pretend to know anything about the education part of this. I have no idea if he's doing a great job, a lousy job. I don't know. So I'm not even going to go there. But the fact is, he is where he is now. And if he is doing a good job, which I don't know, then you don't get rid of him and then now replace him. Now, if he's doing a terrible job, then the argument can be made. But I think as far as the argument we have right now, what can be done? Yeah, you go and hire an AD that they would support and be on board with. And that, to me, that would be opening, at least cracking the door open a little bit, instead of it being slammed, locked, and shut in your face.
2: Well, you have those conversations now, before even getting to the point of maybe having to hire someone. Have those conversations now about just trying to see what the issues were and how they can move forward on it.
1: Jeff says, I understand they put in new lights and lasers for fan excitement, but shouldn't they have used that money for a few players? With our play, how many night games do you think we will have at home to utilize those lights?
2: Yeah, they could do both, though. They could replace lights and use money to pay players. They could do it all.
1: I think it's with any business. And maybe you could shuffle around the money, but I think you have a certain pot of money for, you know, facilities, and then you have a certain pot of money that's just for your revenue sharing, and then, of course, the NIL component of all of this. But I think the rev sharing, you know, well, I know it's capped at a certain amount of money. And we all know because of the article over the weekend, Arkansas uses a lower percentage of the rev sharing than other SEC schools, whereas in basketball, they use a larger percentage of that revenue sharing for basketball. So I think, to answer your question, Jeff, this was probably money earmarked from a different part of their budget line. and or sometimes they feel like improvements, in-game improvements could help in the long run attract more donors. People have a better time at the game, maybe willing to donate more money down the road.
2: It could, but winning
1: will
2: is what that's what would draw more donors in and people willing to give their money, because we've seen a prime example of it, Indiana, national champs. And after winning a national championship, they had alums willing to give even more money.
1: Hunter knows he's gone. He's just trying to make it look like he did everything he could. And this mess isn't his fault for his next job. I got you seeing what you're saying. He's trying to do a campaign to improve his image for his next employer or his next interview. Although I have been told he's been looking for a job for a while now and he hasn't been able to find one. I would like to know if the Waltons candidate for the job was a better option than what we hired. That's a good question. I don't know. I don't know the answer to that question. And like I said, I don't know how the current guy's doing. He may be doing a kick-ass job. Joey, are we going to talk about the AD and coach all season and then all off-season and summer? I'm already over it. We all know neither are going anywhere right now. If we would have taken some money to hire a big-time football coach like we did basketball coach, we wouldn't be in this predicament. Too late now, so we got to get through football just to get to basketball and baseball. I'm going to watch because I'm hogged through and through. Whoopik suey. Joey, I would say there's not enough money out there that would have gotten a big-time candidate. They talked to the big-time candidates. They didn't want to come to Arkansas. And I don't think it was because of the salary they were offering. I think it was because of the NIL money and the NIL mess that Arkansas is in that those coaches did not want to come to Arkansas because they felt like they wouldn't be able to compete with that kind of money in the SEC. And if you remember, it all stems back to the Little Rock Touchdown Club last year when Hunter Yurcheck said they didn't have the resources for Sam Pittman to compete in the SEC. And guess what? They don't have the resources for Ryan Silverfield to compete in the SEC. So what quality, big-name coach in his right mind would come to Arkansas, no matter how much money you're offering him, when he could go somewhere else? And they did. They ended up going somewhere else. In the case of one guy, he stayed at his current school and got a ton more money for his NIL. But yes, we're going to talk about that. Hopefully not all season and all off-season and all summer. Hopefully we have a decision made, a new guy in place, and that's creating excitement and something else to talk about, Joey. Delicate question to answer given the Buzz's relationship. Let me read this first before I and come up with an opinion. Can we spend more money on new cheerleaders? Baz had a good interview where he said we need Kevin Trainer, Cal Cagney, Nutt, and people who care making the decision, whenever that is. But I agree with you. We are irrational right now because some change needs to happen because we are on the brink here. Yeah. Livid, desperate, frustrated, upset, all those fit for the fan base right now. We got to take a break. That's enough of that. Discuss something positive like high school football. Buzz game of the week. It is a really good game. El Dorado 3-0, Searcy 3-0. The beginning of 6A East play. 6A East is loaded with teams. Every week is going to be crucial. We got Coach Shockley. Coach Shock coming up next. Brett Shockley, El Dorado High School. Stick around. More of your calls coming up later. It's Out of Bounds.
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6: The Tampa Bay Rays split two games with the New York Yankees yesterday, with Drew Rasmussen keeping a no-hitter into the seventh inning of the second game to help the Rays win 6-1 and clinch the American League East Division for the fifth time in their franchise history. In the AL Central, the Guardians beat the Red Sox and the White Sox beat the Royals, so Cleveland is still leading that division by one game with five to go. And in the West, the Astros beat the Mariners and the Rangers lost to the Mets, so Houston and Texas remain tied at the top of that division. In the NFL, Bears back up quarterback Tyson Bagent has a concussion, leaving Chicago's QB situation up in the air after Caleb Williams' injury on Sunday. And New York Giants quarterback Jackson Dart's injury on Monday night will leave him out for an extended period and potentially the rest of the season. I'm Moose for the Buzz Radio Network.
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0: Welcome back to Out of Bounds. I'm Wes Moore. He's Joe Franklin. Friday night, we have a good one on the bus. 7 o'clock kickoff. Trip Keeter, Jackson Braswell has all the action. El Dorado headed up to Searcy. It's the 6A East Conference opener for both teams. El Dorado 3-0, Searcy 3-0. Wildcats head coach Brett Shockley joins us on Out of Bounds. Coach, welcome in. How are you?
1: I'm good. Appreciate y'all having me.
0: I wanted to ask you how year one's going, but gosh, I guess it's going pretty darn good.
1: It's going good right now. It's going good so far and rolling along, getting better each week, which that's the goal.
0: I like to give Coach Updegrove and Joe T. Robinson a hard time because he is now 17-0.
1: Yeah.
0: He hasn't experienced a loss, but you hadn't either. Now, it's not as long as a streak, but you know what?
1: Yeah,
0: people still love you.
1: He's got a few on me there. He's definitely got a few games on me right there, and that's the thing. He's made it hard on himself now.
0: I know it's football, but there's still a difference. What's the biggest difference for you between coaching college and coming to high school?
1: Access to the players. There's two things. In high school, you have access to the players all summer. You can see them during the summer. You could keep them down there as long as you wanted to or as little as you wanted to. And then, but once school starts, whereas in college, you don't have access to them in the summer as much, especially at the Division II level. You don't have any access to them. But then when school starts, hey, you got an hour break here. Come down and watch film. Let's have a meeting. Or you know how it is. So the day is not as jam-packed on the kids, whereas in school, they're in class all day. So you can't get them out and watch film and get some things corrected. So it's access to the kids. That's the biggest, and learning the different times you can get them and that sort of thing.
0: We got Brett Shockley with us, the head coach at El Dorado High School. He's on the Network Services Group hotline. All right, Coach, what have you learned about your team through the first 3 weeks of non-conference play?
1: Resilient. They are very resilient, and they just keep bouncing back. Things go against them. They do a great job of accepting that, moving on, and going to the next play. And they've done a really good job of responding and doing what we've asked with everything. And that's just the willingness and the want to, and they want to win, the hunger to win. And, of course, El Dorado's got a longstanding tradition of winning and winning. I mean, 10-time state champions here, and these kids know that. They see it. Their grandpas, their dads, their uncles, their brothers, they talk about it, and they want to be in those same conversations, those same talks, so the kids are hungry to get back there.
0: Is that what attracted you to the job, or was there something else?
1: Well, that is. This is a football town. I mean, on Friday night, the stadium is packed here, and it's a slam crowd every Friday night. We play at home, and when we play on the road, we've had one road game. When we played over there, it was packed again, which it wasn't very far, Magnolia. But I know we're going to have a good crowd this week at Searcy as well. And just the community loves football, and it is one of those, you'd say, old-school football towns, but that's what it is. It's that true Friday night special right there.
0: I'm curious about your defense. You've given up 29 points in three games, so less than 10 points a game this year. Has that been a pleasant surprise?
1: It was not a surprise. I can tell you that. I knew they were going to be good, and I told them, the standard and the expectations from day one when I got here is extremely high for them because I do see how good they can be and how athletic they are. And really, they've only given up 22 points. Our special teams coordinator, which is me, gave up a kickoff return for a touchdown. So, I mean, really, it's only 22, but I told him I apologize for that. Kept him from a shutout right there in the fourth quarter a couple weeks ago. But I almost had to fire the special teams coordinator on that one.
0: An assistant ready to take over?
1: Yeah, definitely. I told him. I looked at him like, next time I kick off to somebody like that four times in a row, y'all make sure and slap me and tell me not to do that again. But that's for sure. You can test the water a little bit, but you don't want to keep doing it. You don't want to keep kicking at a guy like that the whole time, and I did, and I learned, for sure.
0: Being an offensive line guy, are you happy with your offense and offensive line?
1: I am. They're growing. We didn't have one returning starter on the offensive line when I got here. We lost our quarterback. We lost our running back. And we had one returning starter at wide receiver. So we did not have much returning on the offensive side of the ball. And I'm pleased to see where they, Coach Roger Totten, our OC, has done a great job getting the offense ready each week. Him and Coach Broski, our offensive line coach, and the rest of them have all done a great job. But they really, they've improved each week. So I'm anxious to see them go out this week versus Searcy. And going back to our defense, man, I can't say enough about Coach Abels and Coach Johnson and what they've done with those guys. They defend all 100 yards of the field. I mean, a team drives the field on us 2 weeks ago and get a 100-yard pick six return at the 1 yard line in the end zone. So, I mean, they really defend all 100 yards and keep bouncing back after a big play, and then they'll create a big play, which is nice to see.
0: Off topic, because you're such a respected offensive line coach, can you help me understand what's going on with the Razorbacks offensive line?
1: I'll be honest with you, I cannot, because I have not watched them. I've been busy myself on Saturdays. It's the first time in good heavens, I can't tell you how long I've actually had a Saturday off, and it's been kind of nice spending it with my kids outside, doing things with them, and trying to get moved into the house and everything else. I've watched bits and pieces of the games, and I definitely have seen some of it, but I can't tell you right or wrong what's wrong with it.
2: Coach, where are you originally from? I don't know if you've heard this before, but you and Clint Sterner sound similar.
1: Well, I'm originally from Conway, and me and Clint were in the same class together up there.
2: Yeah, you got similar voices and kind of the flow of how you talk.
1: Well, good. He's a little more polished on the radio than I am, so that's definitely a compliment. I don't know if he would say sounding like me is a compliment, though.
0: You don't cuss as much as Clint on the radio. So you got that.
1: He's got a few more things to say. He probably watches a few more of the games and things. When y'all ask him that, he does know what's going on. I definitely think, of course, being an alumni up there, I want to see it get back to where it has been. It's definitely a pride for the state. And I think there's some things starting to get, people are starting to realize what needs to happen to get it right. Yeah. And it's starting to get back there, and it will. But to get back there, you got to go through some rough times first, too. It's not like it's going to be an overnight fix.
0: We got Brett Shockley with us on the Network Services Group Hotline. Coach, what do you see in Searcy?
1: Very athletic, big. We're definitely going to lose the pregame battle. I can tell you that when we walk out there in pregame, we're going to lose that game for sure. When you look at both teams on the hoof, but they are extremely athletic, big team, and look very good. They play hard, and of course, Coach Clark, he does a great job with them, and he's won a bunch of games up there. And they're going to be a disciplined team, and they're going to be where they're supposed to be and execute their offensive, defense, and special teams. I mean, just last week they got a punt block for a touchdown that won them the game against Greenbrier out there. Coach Tribble always does a great job, and that block punt is what turned the game around, and they do an excellent job in all three phases.
0: I asked him yesterday, so I'll ask you, who's going to win the 6A East? Who's your pick?
1: Well, whoever it is, if they go undefeated, they went through a gauntlet. I can tell you that. I mean, I don't have a pick per se, but I have told everybody I don't foresee a team going undefeated through the 6A East. I could even see a two-loss team or a tie at the top of it with one to two losses for sure, because it's going to be tough to go through this league week in and week out with the attrition, with the injuries, things like that. And it's like I told our coaches, we want to win the conference and we want to get the best seed possible. At the end of the day, we got to get in the playoffs and be healthy in the playoffs, because that's where things really change.
0: Were you listening to the interview? Because you almost spit out verbatim what he said.
1: Oh, was it really? Well, I think all the coaches agree with that. I think we've all seen each other play now. We've all got each other's films, and we knew what each other had, and it's one of those things where it's not going to be an easy run for sure. That grind of it and going against each other every week.
0: I know you said you're going to lose the pregame battle, but I know you don't plan on losing the game battle. What does El Dorado need to do to win this game?
1: Well, first off, everything starts with protecting the ball and turnovers. We got to protect the ball and we got to force some turnovers. That's been huge for us this year, is getting turnovers on the defensive side of the ball, and we got to force some turnovers right there. They do a great job of not turning the ball over, and we got to try and force that, and we got to either make a big play on special teams to get a ball and try and steal a possession somehow or another right there, a possession or two, and hold on to every possession we have because they've got a high-scoring offense. And they put some points up on the board. And then the next thing we got to do is we got to play together as a team and play three-phase football and play the whole game. We can't come out slow or come out fast and then slow down. We've got to play a whole game and play all 48 minutes. And that's going to be the good thing is seeing us do that. I am glad to see the weather break a little bit. That's going to be nice that it's finally below 95 at 7 p.m. on a Friday night. But I think the biggest thing is maintaining the ball, holding on to the ball, forcing the turnovers, and just Wildcats don't beat the Wildcats. And that's what we always preach to our guys. No silly mistakes before the snap, no silly mistakes after the snap, and executing our game plan.
0: Has it been everything you thought it would be when you made the decision to leave college and be a high school head coach?
1: It has. It is definitely a learning experience. I was told Coach Knight, which, you know, he's been around a little bit, and he's coached a few games. And it's like he said, that's the furthest 38 inches, that's the longest 38 inches you'll ever go in your life, is from one side of that desk to the other, and he is correct. And it's definitely, every day, every decision you make is influencing the kids and those families that they represent, but also your coaches and the families that your coaches represent. So everything you do, you're looking at, and you're trying to keep the best thing in mind for all of them, and not just one person or one thing. It's what's the best for the team, what's best for the families, and what creates that work life balance for your staff as well.
0: I'm sure they miss you at Ouachita, but we're so happy to have you in Arkansas high school football. Coach, welcome, and thank you for your time.
1: Hey, I appreciate it. Thank y'all. It's an honor to be here, and I'm fired up at El Dorado. It's been great. And, of course, love my time at Ouachita, and we'll be back up there this Saturday.
0: Coach, best of luck Friday night. We'll talk to you soon.
1: Hey, appreciate it. Thank y'all. Appreciate it, Wes.
0: Brett Shockley joining us on the Network Services Group hotline. We'll come back with an open segment. We'll take some more phone calls, 661-1037. I'll check out the D3 Auto Sales text line. And later, I'm looking at the rundown. I'm thinking 3:30. We got tickets to give away. Arkansas, Tulsa.
2: Yeah, plenty.
0: Saturday night, yeah. We just got some more tickets. I didn't realize we had that many to give away. We got to start giving them away. We'll give away two tickets at 3:30 today. If you want to go to Arkansas and Tulsa, be sure to be listening at 3:30. Stick around. It's Out of Bounds.
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0: 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No purchase is necessary to enter to win. It's open to legal residents 18 years or older who live in Arkansas. Contest will end at the end of the year. It's void where prohibited. Come on, we get out. Wes Moore and Joe Franklin with you. It is Out of Bounds on this hump day. I'm going to go over to the Smart Buick GMC live fan feedback and take a look at a couple of the questions. Jackson says, why is everyone so ticked off? Didn't we all expect us not to be this good this year? Shouldn't be surprised. Yeah, Jackson, I don't think anyone's surprised with the record of 1-2. I think it's the eye test. It's the how bad they looked. Not so much how bad they looked, just the inability to dominate North Alabama. And then just to be run off the field against North Alabama. I did see some improvement against Georgia, but still it wasn't a very competitive game. There wasn't a time during the game I thought maybe Arkansas can win this against Georgia.
1: No, even
0: with 7-0 in the first quarter at the end of the first, I still hadn't seen anything in the first quarter that made me think, you know, they could upset Georgia here.
1: Don't think cover was ever in danger. Now, I know it got close enough where people were paying attention, but don't think that was ever in danger.
0: So that's really the reason why, Jackson. It's the eye test. It's just to be that far behind the bat. We, you know,

0: provide real answers and details of the plan. You mean like taking advantage of an opportunity to speak to a large group of people that's on statewide radio and shown on YouTube across the state and around the world? Something like the Little Rock Touchdown Club? You mean something like that would have been appropriate? Yeah, I agree. I would have probably gone to Tom Murphy and said, Tom, I want to do a story with you. Let me talk and let me tell you what's going on. Not Brett McMurphy. D3 Auto Sales text line. I said this on the Zone, but bad coaches didn't get us here. Bad hires got us here. The refusal to fund the program at the same pace / level as other SEC programs got us here. Whoever has been hiring, you're a check, whoever has not been seeking funding from the people who can affect our program's future positively, you're a check, they are the issue. Whoever they are, you're a check, and if it's a board that has been consistently negligent, they need to be held accountable by whoever they answer to. This has been going on for 15 years. Yeah, I think it's time for the board to act, and I think the board is preparing. 501 says the root of all the problem is paying ridiculous amounts to college kids to play a game. Yeah, that is the root of the problem, and that's the Protect the College Sports Act, if it can get passed. And that would, I think I saw some language in there, would limit it to 40, was it 40 million, I want to say. Not that Arkansas is there yet, but that's a step. But these are the rules that we're playing by today. And you can't play in the game that's being played today. Steve writes in, says, Coach must be the low-T guy on graffiti, talking about Coach Shockley and Sterner. Fellas. That's a good catch, Joe.
1: Yeah, just some similarities there.
0: I was fully expecting Coach Shockley to say he was from South Texas, like Sterner.
1: Yeah.
0: Or I guess that would be Southeast Texas, the Houston area. 501 says, we need some former Razorback offensive linemen to visit the players and give some NFL / SEC level line play and footwork. Be nice to get big-time players to come back and encourage these young men or give a game speech. Silverfield has been doing that. The last home game, or I guess the first home game, he had Joe Adams. Not sure who he got last Friday night against Georgia or who's in the plans to talk to him on Saturday. Look, they got coaches. They got two offensive line coaches. They're either not doing what they're being coached to do, which is a problem. If you're not getting through as a coach, there's still a problem. You're not coaching. You're just talking to the wall, basically. You're not getting them to do what you want them to do properly.
1: And it's too far into the season to still have these types of issues. But we've seen that with now more than one coaching staff.
0: The 501 wrote back in, says it's a $48.5 million cap. Thank you for that number. From Huck. What's up, Huck? Sorry, guys. I just don't believe you can have Memphis come to the Razorbacks. Just think, if Memphis was an SEC, even though they beat us, what would they have been? 1-11?
1: Well, you had North Texas go to Oklahoma State, and look what they've done so far. Now, they did get beat by Tulsa, but in a bounce-back way, they beat Oregon.
0: And you had Tulane go to Florida. And you had South Florida go to Auburn. I'm not ready to start pointing fingers at the coaches after three games and with the lack of resources, especially after the Athletic came out with their six-month-long investigation or study into the NIL and what everybody is spending, and it showed Arkansas's last in the SEC. I don't know what you expect a new coaching staff to do with that kind of budget when you're already having to start basically from scratch and try to get a new team with the smallest budget out there.
1: And mindset on players coming from smaller schools, the reason they're in that position to begin with is because everybody's using portal. So it's a cycle. They're using portal to get these players and bring them up from smaller schools, not really recruiting high school.

0: So this is where those players are getting opportunities. And then when it comes their turn, they're going to be in portal. And that cycle continues on. So they may have been good enough from start, but the way college sports operates now, you don't want to get those players and develop them. You go get them after they've been developed.
1: 870 says, instead of paying buyouts to Sam and his staff and then paying Silverfield his money, I wish we would have given that money to the previous staff to build a roster. Fire and hire every 5 years hasn't worked. There wasn't a whole lot of people saying keep Sam around after the Notre Dame game. Now, maybe looking back, knowing what we know, there may be some more that thought or thinking, probably should have just kept him and tried to help him get the money he needed to compete in the SEC.
0: Maybe not, because those moves, people were talking about those a couple years in advance before it happened.
1: Coming up in hour number two, we got the Razor Hog update. Kevin Bohannon will join us. We'll get his thoughts on the article.
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8: Pulaski County Quorum Court passes an ordinance on data center regulations in unincorporated areas. An emergency clause was added to the ordinance. It now goes before the county judge Barry Hyde for review. If signed, it would go into effect immediately. And crews are fixing a burst water pipe out in North Little Rock this morning. Leaders with Central Arkansas Water say that 12-inch pipe broke around 9 o'clock last night at East 19th and Cypress Streets. More than a dozen customers were impacted as the water filled the roadway. CAW turned the water down and started making those repairs at 10 p.m. last night. For the latest updates, you can always head over to our website, krk.com. 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
10: Feeling a bit more like fall today with high temperatures in the 80s. We'll be in the upper 80s today, but humidity is a little lower. Plenty of sunshine and a northeast wind 5 to 10. Clear skies overnight tonight. We'll drop down the 50s and 60s overnight tonight, so it'll definitely feel like fall by Thursday morning. This is meteorologist Juliana Cullen with the Arkansas Storm Team for the Buzz Radio Network.
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0: It is time for your Razor Hog update. Got to hear from Ron Roberts yesterday, defensive coordinator. Tulsa's got a quarterback situation. Starting quarterback may not be able to play. We were told Monday he is doubtful. So Arkansas could face the backup. Here's Coach Roberts.
1: Quarterback situation, obviously, I don't know. I don't know what to believe. Is it up in grabs? Whatever else, the kid did play, started last week, and then if it was the first one, he's a very savvy kid running the offense, pretty comfortable doing it. Does a good job improvising plays, extending plays, taking this running out of the pocket, and being able to move the sticks with his feet. The backup that came in last week is a really athletic kid. He's been around a while. He's got a really talented arm, and he did some improvising yesterday. Obviously, he made some really nice plays, and he's athletic. He can run. So I don't know how much quarterback design runs we'll see with him, if the other guy's hurt. But obviously, he's got some juice to him, too. He's an athletic. He's a dual threat guy.
0: Quincy Rhodes came up with a sack against Georgia, had a big play against Utah where he put pressure on the quarterback. He threw it up. It was intercepted by Christian Rhodes, but they want to see more from Quincy.
1: I think it's like everybody else. It's been a little inconsistent, and he's, and we're looking to want it to be better. And I think he does too, and he wants to make the improvements, do those things. And one of the things I said to all of these guys, it's one of the simple things about winning is if you want to win, your best players have to play their best football.
0: And I would say Kamori House is one of those guys too, one of their best players on defense. He has flashed, made some plays, but they need more from him.
1: I mean, I think he's capable of being a lot better than he is. He's made plays. He's flashing. He shows up. He does some things really well. But, again, I need him. I need him right now to step up more. I need all. So I was like, I'm going to say the same thing. You count 22 of them. I'm going to say they all need to step up. You don't give up 40 points by a couple of people playing great.
0: Ben Bogle has flashed at that linebacker spot, backup linebacker, getting it's a lot of snaps, and when he's in, he makes plays.
1: I think Bogle's has played really well in the three games he's got, and he came in. I thought he did a nice job the rest of that ball game. I think we probably played four guys in the ball game. I thought again, probably across the board with everybody. I don't know if I say somebody played great, and I think collectively across the board, we've got to make improvements everywhere.
0: All right, let's hear from Coach Krams, the offensive coordinator. Also spoke yesterday. One of the issues against Alabama or Georgia, a couple of drops, one of them really bad, but there were several drops in that game. In fact, Coach Silverfield said yesterday there were nine drives and had eight drives, or nine drives and eight drops, something to that effect. They didn't have that many drives, and they had a lot of drops.
2: It's more of a fluky thing, I guess you say. That's the stuff that we can't control. I understand if Georgia's playing man coverage and locking us up and we can't win one-on-ones, that's a whole nother different story, okay? But Georgia's a what? Georgia's a cover three team. They're a keep everything in front of them type of operation, We took a lot of those quick hits, on first down. We got ourselves into some situations when we did catch the ball of getting ourselves to second and two, getting ourselves to third and one, much more attainable than, third and 10, third and 11 type plays. It's a concentration thing. It's a making plays thing. It's just something we got to focus on and stuff we talk about when we continually get frustrated, talk about ourselves and us handling our business. And if we handle our business, things will start taking care of themselves.
0: Let's talk more Razorback football with Kevin Bohannon. K-Bo joined us, hogsports.com. K-Bo, before we get into the game itself, I want to ask you about the Brett McMurphy article. Get your thoughts on the Hunter Yurcheck piece.
3: Can we not? I'm joking. I think it's funny because we see the same thing over and over again. And why does Hunter Yurcheck, unless he has somebody in his public relations department that has no clue what's going on, why do that with a national outlet and not somebody in the state of Arkansas to show that you have a feel of what's going on and you can talk to the media inside the state of Arkansas? There are enough people inside this state, plenty in central Arkansas, plenty at this station, that would have taken off and gotten national hits. But let's go talk to a writer that has a following that I can get it out there and not really have to deal with any of the heat that's around me. That's the first thing I got. The second thing is, yes, they've been late to the party. This is something that should have been planned 5 years ago coming out of it. When Ed O'Bannon filed his lawsuit, that should have been go time right there. All right. That honestly, and you had some people that were ready for that because they were probably already doing it. Wes, Joe, be honest with you. They just had a legal way of doing it now. So yeah, they've been late, but the problem is, yeah, we should have hired a GM earlier. Okay, well, you got a GM in Remy Cofield. What's he been doing the last 17 months with money that Arkansas didn't have? What's his job? What I remember his press conference was, and we're sitting there thinking, what do we write about? Like, no questions. And the money that basketball and baseball have raised, let's look at that. Dave Van Horn went out on a mission and said, all right, we've got some loyal supporters that want to get our roster where we need to be. Got the money for it. John Calipari had John Tyson on his side and said, all right, cool. So what has the administration done? Just taking, you know, they're the head. He's the Hunter Yurchek's the head of everything. But did he really have anything to do with it? Did Remy Cofield have anything to do with it? Not really, because those guys brought in their own guys. Van Horn brought in DJ Baxendale. Calipari brought in his guy. So,
0: Geiska for football.
3: Yeah, don't even get me started there. And so one of these guys, and I think their hands were tied. So Silverfield and Geiska, their hands were tied at this point. You know, I've seen Silverfield's face and seen his answers on a few things that when he got to Arkansas, the roster budget was already decided for this year. The fans were misled. And the biggest thing that today's article did was enrage them any further. I think it turned up the burner a little bit because it's things that it's reiterated things that we already as the media know and the fans already know. Okay, you've admitted. How many times are you going to admit it and say, well, we got a plan before there's something? I have trained athletes. I have trained business people. And one of the root things of when you want to get better as a salesperson, as an athlete, baseball, football, doesn't matter. You have to set SMART goals for yourself. Specific, measurable, attainable, revisable, and time-bound. SMART goals. Okay? So what is our specific goal if we want to get stronger? Okay. Well, we're going to implement a push-up, sit-up program, and we're going to do that 3 times a week at 20 reps apiece. We're going to increase our bench press by 10% over the next 3 weeks. All right. Well, there's SMART goals that you can get to that. It's just like with raising money, and these guys, maybe they don't want to let that information out because it's, you know, it's top secret or whatever, but it's getting old and it's getting tiring. Honestly, that did nothing but just infuriate people even more.
4: When Remy Cofield was hired, there was there were questions where people were trying to get an understanding of what his job was going to be. How involved he would be. At this point, do you even know what his job is and what he's doing?
3: No, because on the individual sport level, tennis was saved by a group of alum and donors that wanted to save the program. Rugby, obviously, has been, it's a club program, but they've been helped by donors. And Dave Van Horn, and they've got their own money. The basketball program's got their own money. So what has he done? Nobody knows. Has he met with the media or anything? Andrew Luck, being the general manager at Stanford football, has been out in front of everything. Yeah, he's a famous quarterback and he 2-time Heisman runner-up and all that good stuff. But he's been out in front, and I know more about what he's doing with the Stanford football program than I do what Remy Cofield is doing with the Arkansas program, and I cover Arkansas sports.
4: Yeah,
3: it's not good. And it's not good.
4: It's funny that you bring that up, Cabo, because I was talking to somebody about that exact same thing as far as Andrew Luck and him being fully involved, and you see him on the sideline interacting with players, and it's almost like he's an extra coach there. But, I mean, he's a high-profile guy, so the cameras are going to follow him, and we're going to know more about him. But it's funny that you bring that up just because I was just discussing that with somebody else about – you know, him being fully involved in that program and kind of following in his dad's footsteps, where his dad has been an AD. So maybe this is something that he always strived to do, and it's a different role because of the emergence of GMs in college sports.
3: Yeah, and it's taking on that, you know, professional, you know, setup and the ecosystem that an Andrew Luck can live in right now, in between, in that gray area where he's not a coach, he's not, you know, leading the administration from the athletics side, so he's not the CEO, but he's really close to it, so he's got a hand in it, and that just helps him set up things for continuing life after football in a role that he wants to do, and he wants to give back to his community and give back to the school that gave him so much. And be honest, he's a smart guy, and I think he was going to go for engineering or was a double major in engineering while he was there, so got a good head on his shoulders, and those guys tend to do big things and go a long way. You can think back to a lot of this real cerebral guys, the cerebral quarterbacks that have retired, you know, that I watched growing up in my lifetime, the Mannings, the, you know, Brady, and those guys, that they've been able to do a lot and give back to the sport, and it's always fun to watch. The thing with Cofield is, you know, he doesn't have to be in the public eye so much. He doesn't have to. But we need to know what he's doing and what's going on. I think he's had one media availability. I may have missed one or two, but that's the really thing that stands out to me. I had to go back and look. It was May of last year when he was announced as the general manager. And I had to, just don't know what he's doing, guys. Honestly,
0: I don't know what he looks like. I bet 99% of the state couldn't pick him out of if you put Absolutely. Up a bunch of pictures, they wouldn't. That's a shame.
3: Pick him out of the lineup.
0: Yeah.
3: Yeah.
0: We got Kevin Bohannon with us, hogsports.com. Let's talk Tulsa. I was impressed with their defensive numbers. Yards per carry, 3.07 yards per carry. Granted, you know, they've had one legitimate, you know, Sam Houston's okay, but the Oklahoma State game. But still, their defense has done a good job. You know, as much as they talk about offense and, you know, their coach being an offensive guy, I think it's their defense that's been impressive. And for anybody that thinks the Arkansas Razorbacks are going to get their run game on track this weekend, I don't think they do.
3: Yeah, and that's one of the biggest things that I said in the advanced look that came out Monday morning on hogsports.com is the defense is going to look familiar. It's going to look like some of the stuff they've already seen already. The twists and stunts that they'll do on the defensive line is going to look a lot like what Georgia did and what Utah did. So they're going to have to prepare for that. They won't load the box as much. They may against Arkansas because Arkansas can't run the ball. But they will do things from the second and third level of the defense that will mess with KJ Jackson. I'm assuming KJ is going to be the quarterback. I know Tim Kramsey just said in the recap that y'all were doing that they're not letting anybody know who's going to start, but it should be KJ. I think KJ took a step forward and did some good things last week, even though it might have been against the second or third, fourth walk-on manager or managerial staff for Georgia. But it was good for him to get that confidence, needless to say. And there's still some things, especially communication that Kramsey talked about. That's going to be the key to them moving the ball this weekend. Tulsa is not super athletic on the defensive side of the ball, but they play hard. They run through tackles. They play like they have a chip on their shoulder. And that's what you love to see, because they just don't go out there and do much that's flashy, but they do things that are smart. And I think if you can play smart defense, you can do good. They did get beat on a couple of things that I saw. Sam Houston ran, I think they had a 90-yard pet play that was a little quick pop pass to a tight end that was running right down the field wide open. And they bit on an RPO. It looked like more of a play action pass on that. And he was running wide open down the middle. They played the old Barry Odom drop 8 against Oklahoma State. The 3-2-6 and just have everybody spaced out all over the field. And they gave Mistmaker problems. He threw two interceptions in that game. Because they flew to the ball. They were able to get in the backfield with five guys, sometimes six, but they were able to get pressure with the minimum. And I think Arkansas has to do a really good job of communicating on the offensive line, pick up their guys, pick up the blitz, because there will be some delayed blitz. They're not going to do it a ton, but they will do it, and Arkansas has to be ready to communicate about that. That was one of the biggest things I picked up from them this weekend.
4: What stood out to you about Tulsa's offense? Now, they're going to be without their starting quarterback, and what does he bring to that offense, and what's stood out about the offense?
3: So Dexter Williams is one of the oldest men in college football. I can say that. It's his seventh year. So he spent 3 years at Indiana, then went to Georgia State, then Kennesaw State. He started 4 games for them when they won the Sun Belt 2 years ago. And then he's been at Tulsa the last 2 years. So it's his seventh year. He'll be 25 in February. But he's got a strong arm. I think they will have more designed quarterback run plays for him. He's not exceptionally accurate with the football. I think he compares really favorably to the quarterback that Memphis had last year.
4: Mm-hmm.
3: Honestly, the way, you know, just watching him on film, and I know I only had one game, and it was 26 pass attempts, but he only completed 14 against an FCS school. So it was pretty bad. But they have really good playmakers around him. They got a two-headed monster in the backfield. One of them, Jones kid, is good on kick returns. He had a 98-yard kick return last week. Orange Singleton Jr. outside. He's 5'9", but he plays about 6'3". They will move him all over the field. They'll do orbit swing passes. They'll do screens. They'll do one-on-ones down the sideline, and he'll go up and get the ball. So they've got three really good playmakers on offense that if Arkansas doesn't take this team serious, those three right there will have a big outcome in it. They don't do a lot with the tight end. Their tight ends are usually used for blocking because the tight ends have caught 2 passes this year. So it's going to be blocking. It's going to be moving them around a couple of different things to try to leverage. They're going to run the gap blocking scheme just like Georgia did. They'll pin and pull that gave Arkansas problems last week, where they knock down, kick out, and come around with another lead blocker. So Arkansas needs to get ready for it. Maintain outside leverage. That's what got Arkansas beat last week, and that's what will get them beat this week if they don't do it.
0: Was that the jack position that was not getting the outside containment? Because I did see for the first time they brought in the third string jack, and was that Jamonte Waller maybe? I can't remember. 40?
3: Yeah, I believe so, yeah.
0: And that was the first time I've seen him, and he seemed to be bigger than the other two guys, and I thought he was doing a better job against the run, and I thought, well, that's why he's in there.
3: Yeah, Charlie did some, but he's so light that it's easy to block him down. And alignment is a big issue on that. Most of the time it's the jack, but sometimes Kamori House is up on the closer to the line right there, and he has to be able to set the edge and turn the runner back into the heart of the defense. That's the biggest thing when you're playing out there on the edge and you're outside the end man on the line of scrimmage to your side. You have to be able to funnel the run back into the big part of the field. I call the big part of the field because that's where your defense is at. That's where your heart is. So set the edge out there, play explosive, but play under control on that edge. You have to do that against these guys, or they'll make you pay for it.
0: Got Kevin Bohannon with us, hogsports.com. Cable, over under on Bet Saracens only 50.5. I feel like that's kind of low, but I kind of see a low scoring game. Maybe, you know, both teams maybe in the 20s.
3: Yeah, especially because Tulsa's special teams aren't really special. They've gone through a couple of kickers that haven't been exceptionally good this year. I know against Oklahoma State, they get down inside the 20, 25-yard line, and it was bad miss right, and they just have had a couple of problems. Not just the best red zone offense, so they'll kind of get bogged down there, and that was with Baylor Hayes at quarterback. But, yeah, it's the same thing with Arkansas. They haven't been able to get anything going. Just look at what they did against Utah and Georgia. Tulsa's going to present a couple of different problems, but their offense is only averaging 392 yards. 220 of that's on the ground. I think 172 is through the air. So, you know, what they'll do with Dexter Williams is going to be a little bit different. Baylor Hayes is really good in the RPO game, and he's a good athlete, could use his legs. He was a 2-year starter. He started last year for Tulsa. He came over with Trey Lamb, who is a bright young coach. He's only 37. So it's going to be a little bit different. If Arkansas can get pressure, guys, that's the biggest thing. If they can get pressure and make him make bad decisions, they have a chance to win this game and win it by a couple touchdowns.
0: And they got to stop the run. I mean, you got to make them.
3: Yeah.
0: You got to make that quarterback throw the ball.
3: 100%. 100%.
0: Is it a significant drop-off between the two quarterbacks if Baylor can't play?
3: No, I don't think it's a huge because of the experience factor. Like I said, he's been in for 7 years, and I think he's played in 17 games. So he has, he's been out there and played. But going from East Texas A&M to Arkansas, even as bad as Arkansas has been, that's a big step up right there. So it's going to be a little bit different for him, and the bullets are going to be coming a little bit faster this weekend.
0: It almost sounds like you think Arkansas wins this game.
3: And it may be the fandom coming out in me because my wife gave me a picture yesterday, and I'll send it to you guys. It was from 8 years ago, and I was sitting there watching a football game at home, and it had me going, "Why?" And you could see the expression on my face, and she said, "Life of a Hog fan." She sent it to me, and she said, "Looks like not much has changed," and I replied with a Tracy Lawrence quote that said, "The only thing that stays the same is everything changes." Everything changes, but it doesn't.
0: So, Chad Morris years when you yelled.
3: Yeah, it would have been Chad Morris years. Yeah.
0: Cabo, thanks, man. Appreciate it. Hang in there. We'll talk to you soon.
3: All right. Thanks, boys. See you.
0: Kevin Bohannon joining us, hogsports.com on the Network Services Group hotline. We'll head back out on the Network Services Group hotline when we come back. Stephen Davis will join us. We'll take a little break from football and discuss Major League Baseball. 5 games to go. 2 pennant races, AL Central, AL West. Got 4 teams, 3 spots. And you got some other teams wrapping up seeding throughout the big leagues. Stephen Davis is up next. It's Out of Bounds.
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5: The Tampa Bay Rays split 2 games with the New York Yankees yesterday, with Drew Rasmussen keeping a no-hitter into the 7th inning of the 2nd game to help the Rays win 6-1 and clinch the American League East Division for the 5th time in their franchise history. In the AL Central, the Guardians beat the Red Sox and the White Sox beat the Royals, so Cleveland is still leading that division by 1 game with 5 to go. And in the West, the Astros beat the Mariners and the Rangers lost to the Mets, so Houston and Texas remain tied at the top of that division. In the NFL, Bears backup quarterback Tyson Bagent has a concussion, leaving Chicago's QB situation up in the air after Caleb Williams' injury on Sunday. And New York Giants quarterback Jackson Dart's injury on Monday night will leave him out for an extended period and potentially the rest of the season. I'm Moose for the Buzz Radio Network.
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0: Oh, kudos. Game ball to the UCA Bears football Twitter account. They just tweeted out a video of Coach Nathan Brown to Coach Norvell in a game back when they were teammates. Saturday, September 26th on the ACC Network, they'll meet as head coaches. That's pretty cool. They went into the archives and found a video, Brown to Norvell. I'm sure you'll see that on the ACC Network telecast Saturday. By the way, Bet Saracen has a line to that game. Florida State's a 44.5-point favorite over UCA. If you'd like to dabble in that one. Let's talk a little Major League Baseball. Stephen Davis, voice of the Travelers, joins us. What's up, Stephen? How are you?
1: I'm doing all right, Wes. How are you guys today?
0: Doing well. Yeah. We got a pennant race. Two pennant races going on down to the wire. I mean, in Major League Baseball, AL Central, AL West, anybody, it's up for grabs. Four teams, three playoff spots.
1: Yeah, and they're big spots because one of those gets a bye into the second round. Yeah. So very important games for the Guardians, White Sox, and Rangers and Astros here over these last few days of the season. Should be exciting. 5 days, five games to go for most of the teams. So when you got six divisions, you hope that a couple of them will go right to the end like this, and it'll be fun to watch.
0: Astros won last night, shutting out the Mariners 7-0. The Rangers had an absolutely debacle of a game defensively and lost to the Mets 6-3. And they're back in a tie in the American League West. Both teams under 500, 78-79.
1: I mean, we've been talking about this all year. I kept saying one of them is going to finish at least 500. If they were playing each other, I'd feel more confident about that. But obviously that's not the way it worked out. So I still feel like one of them is going to earn their way in. And with five games to go, win three of them and get to 500, win four of them and get over 500. But obviously the way they've been going, nobody's had that that streak that we thought would happen for one of them. So, it is still theoretically possible that 80-82 could get you, and I got to believe somebody's going to win three of these last five, though, at least get to 500 to win the West. But the Astros have been tailing off here lately. The Rangers have cranked it up a little bit to get back in there. But, outside of records, you look at run differential. That's the one that gets me, is both of those teams have majorly negative run differentials, wow, even with being in just a game of 500. So that doesn't bode well for how it'll go in the postseason for them, but you never know in a short series.
2: History is on Guardian's side. Recent history is on their side, but they're in a battle with White Sox, and both teams have winning streaks going right now. So what do you project there with Guardians White Sox?
1: You know, I'm going to stick with what I told you last week, Joe. I'm going to take Cleveland. They were behind last week, barely at the time. They're now a game up. They've won six in a row. I just think the experience they have with the way things set up for them, having been there and done that before, I think they're in a really good spot. The pitching the White Sox have been running out there has been fading over the course of the year. They've tried to bring up some young guys, but they don't want to count on them for big innings. Their big trade deadline acquisition was Luis Castillo from the White Sox, and they've already had to move him to the bullpen into a strictly relief role, and that hasn't gone well either. So I just don't feel confident in the White Sox making a push, yet they're still in line, I believe, to be the third wild card at this point. So we'll see how it works out. Both teams are playing teams that are out of the race over the weekend. White Sox have the Rockies. Guardians have the Royals. So you never know, but I like Cleveland's spot where they're on top and control their own destiny.
0: Well, the Guardians win last night was huge because they have a tougher schedule playing the Red Sox, and they were able to beat the Red Sox last night 3-2. So I went with Chicago because of the easier schedule, and they own the tiebreaker, so I kind of felt like Chicago would, because of the schedule, catch Cleveland and either tie or even surpass them, but get the tiebreaker and win the Central. It's going to be tough now unless both Houston and Texas go 5-0 down the stretch to catch the loser of Chicago and Cleveland, unless they completely fall apart, but I kind of like Chicago.
1: Well, the good news for those two teams is whoever doesn't win it is still in the Derby. They'll still be in as the wild card, as you said, unless Houston or Texas makes a big push along with the other one to perhaps usurp them. So But you want to win that division, get the bye. You're going to be the number two seed. You get to sit out for a week and wait and see if somebody beats up on each other before they come and play you. So it is interesting that both of those teams are in Kansas City this week. White Sox in KC right now, Guardians over the weekend. So the Royals are having a big impact on that American League Central race, even though they're in last place. And the Royals have not been playing well lately. But as you said, maybe the difference is the schedule, where the other teams they play this week, the Guardians are playing the Red Sox, and the White Sox this weekend go home and take on the team with the worst record in baseball in the Rockies.
2: NL, there are two teams that are clearly above everyone else, Brewers, Dodgers, but you have four teams that are competing, and they'll have a chance once postseason starts. You have more belief in Braves, Cubs, Phillies, or Padres to knock off either one of those teams and get there?
1: I like the Braves. They've had a great season. I like the Phillies. They're a veteran team. They're built for October. I feel like those two teams tend to stand out. And yet the Cubs, I feel like, haven't played up to their potential at any point this season. So, I don't want to discount the Cubs. Then the Padres have had their moments in the postseason the last few years. They're a very talented club. Honestly, in the National League, I'm not sure anything at this point would surprise me in terms of who wins and how it goes. The Dodgers situation is up in the air with Ohtani and availability for him. What does that do to affect them? Obviously, they are so loaded, they've been able to overcome it in the regular season. But when you don't have your best guys in the postseason, that can make a difference. The Brewers, as we've talked about it all summer long, have had these great regular seasons and maybe their best ever this year, but haven't been able to get it done in October. Is this the year they get over the hump? I just think it's so tough because, as you said, Braves, Phillies, Cubs, Padres, who do you have the most confidence in? I have confidence in any of those teams to go out and spring an upset against the other ones or against the Dodgers or the Brewers. It wouldn't shock me if any of those six National League teams were in the World Series and won the thing this year. I think they are all that good and that talented. And honestly, whoever wins the National League is probably going to be the favorite when you get to the World Series, no matter who gets there from the American League.
0: How important is it for the Brewers to finish with the best record?
1: I think it's important. It gets them that number one seed. If it does come down to a decisive game in any series, then division series, LCS, whatever it is, the Brewers would be at home in Milwaukee. You talk to people around baseball at all levels, high school, college, pro. Being at home, it's not as big an advantage, obviously, as in other sports. You like it. I always thought that, having the last bats was a huge deal, but after talking to a lot of coaches and managers, they don't think it is, because you still got to go out and perform well in the top half of an inning defensively before you get a chance offensively in the bottom of an inning. And in the postseason, as opposed to the regular season, where you're trying to manage a pitching staff and keep guys available for the next day, you're going to see the other team's best guys in the eighth, ninth inning, no matter what's going on. Game situation-wise, up a run, down a run, tied. Those guys are going to be in the game. It's going to be the guys that are the toughest to go against. So I don't know if being at home in terms of having last bats makes a big difference, but I think just the comfort level, having your crowd, the little bit that the crowd noise can provide in baseball can make a big difference as well. Obviously, it hasn't helped the Brewers a ton in the past because they've had the home field at times, but I think it is a big deal and very important for them as a small market when you don't have the stars the other teams have and the big names and the guys who have been there and done that to win postseason series. Every little advantage you can get is huge.
0: Yeah, and you think about, Milwaukee here in a couple of weeks, if they make it to the NLCS, it could be, weather could be an issue, kind of colder. We may have a cold front come through and maybe a little tougher on those L.A. guys, not used to that. If it is LA.
1: Or San Diego or Atlanta or whoever it is coming in there. It's not going to be, it's not as big a deal in Milwaukee where they've got the dome as it is, say, Chicago and Wrigley Field. But, you can get a little cold snap in there and make things interesting. So it would be fun for the Brewers to be at home no matter what. I just think the fact that those fans have had to help that team out and been on this ride with them the last few years, if they get the one seed, that bodes well for Milwaukee as opposed to trying to fight uphill as the two seed.
0: I was still living in the 90s. I forgot about the dome.
1: Well, Seattle's dome is different than most domes, if we want to go there. The Mariners just have a roof that covers the field. The conditions still affect in terms of temperature, but I do believe Milwaukee's does enclose, and they've got some climate control there to keep it around 70 degrees or close to it.
0: Steven, awesome stuff. It was good to get a break from football and talk a little Major League Baseball with you.
1: Yeah, it's going to be a fun October, actually. You know, postseason starts here in September. The first couple ball games will be in September. So we'll get into the Major League postseason a little earlier. Should be fun. And, yeah, it's weird on these nights where there's not football. I'm like, we need some big baseball games going on these nights. But this will be a fun weekend, and then we crank it up with playoffs next week when there's not football on Tuesday and Wednesday.
0: Yeah, we'll be able to talk some playoffs with you next Wednesday. I look forward to – hey, how's Cade Anderson? I haven't seen anything. How's he been doing?
1: Yeah, Cade had his best start in the big leagues, his last start in Coors Field, of all places. He threw seven scoreless against the Rockies this last weekend. He was phenomenal, got the win. So Cade pitching well here as the season closes out in the big leagues. So great to see that for the former Traveler and LSU star to finish up strong this year. Lázaro Montes fading a little bit in terms of contact right now in the big leagues, but still making hard contact when he does. He's had some big hits, had a dramatic go-ahead homer last weekend for the Mariners in Colorado. Michael Arroyo swung it well up there. So the three guys that were with the Travs this year that are in the big leagues right now having plenty of success for Seattle. As you know, we only have one more Texas League game to go in the season, so we got to keep an eye on the big leagues and see how those former Travs are doing. Great to see those guys all playing well.
0: Do you fully expect Cade Anderson to be in the starting rotation next season for the Mariners if he's healthy?
1: Yeah, I mean, it's the same deal as we've talked about before. The Mariners have more starting pitching than there are spots, which is a great problem to have. So let's see how the offseason plays out. Do they make a trade? Is everybody healthy? Emerson Hancock's hurt right now. Bryce Miller's still a little limited coming back from some stuff. What does the situation look like? But as it stands right now, I got to believe Cade Anderson's got as good a chance as anybody to be in that rotation because of the fact that, A, he's obviously very good, but, B, he's also the only lefty they've got in that mix right now. And I think that's a huge caveat on his side that the Mariners could have a left-hander in the rotation.
0: Steven, thanks, man. Appreciate your time on this Wednesday. We will talk to you next week.
1: Sound good, guys. We'll talk to you then.
0: Steven Davis, voice of the Travelers. We'll take a break, come back, and I'd love to hear your voice. You can join us, 661-1037. If you'd rather text, I'll read some text when we come back.
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0: Once more, Joe Franklin with you as we wrap up our second hour. Just rolling by on this Wednesday. NFL returns tomorrow night. Falcons and Packers. We'll have some college games also. Phone lines are open if you want to join us. 661-1037. Also have, let's see here. Let me check first the Smart Buick GMC live fan feedback. Yeah. Robert has a question. Does it make anyone else just boil that Juracek runs from the local media and fans and does a national interview? He should have to answer to the people who pay his check. We were spoiled by Frank Broyles. Hunter Juracek is a coward. Yeah, Robert, kind of addressed that earlier. I thought it would have been nice to address the Razorback fans, like, you know, at the Touchdown Club. Have a room full of fans to hear his plan, his ideas for the future. Plus, it's on statewide radio on The Buzz and on YouTube. I think he missed out on a golden opportunity there. But he goes and talks to Brett McMurphy. Hog freaking wild. Wes and Joe, I'm going to the Tulsa game Saturday. I just so hope the Hogs don't wear the white helmets. They are hideous. Go Hogs.
2: Enjoy it, Hog Wild.
0: Hope they win. 870 says if you have two offensive line coaches, you have no offensive line coaches. JK. Wes, I am really surprised that as long as the Hog coaching has been hammering all summer long to see the product on the field look confused, strange after that long, they look lost after what they were taught. JK, that the offensive line is the biggest

0: SEC team for week three, just grading the players for that one game. And Broussard was all PFF first team SEC for his performance against Georgia at left tackle.
1: Yeah, that's really surprising. You wouldn't think anyone coming out of that game would have high grades.
0: You know, I was thinking about Broussard. We haven't heard his name at all since that first game against North Alabama when he had those holding penalties. I think he had three. So I guess that's a good thing that we haven't even noticed him, because we have noticed other guys for other reasons. But anyway, what in the world? I have no idea. That's the biggest disappointment by far for me, the offensive line. 870 wants to know, what happens first? Razorbacks in the college football playoffs, or the Cowboys win a Super Bowl? Joe, you know what I'll answer. What happens first?
1: Cowboys win a Super Bowl. They're a lot closer. We don't know how close, but they're closer for sure.
0: Scott says, has Hunter Yurcheck been fired yet? No, Scott. Yes. Thank you for texting in, Scott. Arkansas is going to have to change their approach. I'll bring it in. Recruits, lock them in 3 years, giving them a pay increase every year, because we don't have the record for the coaches that can help us bring in the rain. I don't know what that meant at the end. I don't know. Joe, it's not legal. You can't sign guys to 3 years, can you? I don't think it's even legal. Or is it legal and people just don't do that because the players don't want to do that?
1: No, they sign players to multiple years.
0: You can do NIL deals for several years?
1: Yeah.
0: Okay. I don't have a problem
1: because,
0: with that.
1: Because we've heard about, like, Michigan's quarterback, for example.
0: Bryce Underwood.
1: Yeah. Whenever he signed, it was a multi-year deal. Well, now we know contracts can be broken, so it doesn't mean that just because it's signed for 4 years, that means he's going to be there for four, or its obligation is going to be filled. It can be broken at any time. That's just like a coach's contract. Coach's contracts are for so many years, we see them broken all the time.
0: Maybe if the Protect College Sports Act passes and it's got the transfer rule in there, you get one transfer, that will slow down a lot of the portal action. I think that will help a lot. I agree. There was a lot of noise wanting Pittman gone. Heck, I was upset too. But when your AD comes out after the firing and basically says the coach was financially handicapped, it makes you rethink the situation. 501 says, bags on heads until further notice. Lee says, Cabo, don't forget what Tennis did last year on their own in just 2 weeks to save their program without the consent of Yurcheck after he said they were cutting the program. Everyone is forgetting that. Cabo did mention Tennis later on in the interview. But yeah, that's another example. You got baseball, softball going out, raising their own money. Basketball does it. And track, because Tyson supports track. Golf, he supports. So Hunter's trying to raise money for gymnastics, soccer. What, am I swimming? Because Silverfield's doing football.
1: His Herman. Job is to oversee all sports, though.
0: Herman and Conway. You guys think possibly some of the donors, fans, and others have been harping need to step up in the old school thinking? Like myself, I have never had a problem with NIL and the true sense of NIL. No matter what or who you represent, if someone wants to pay you because of what they feel your name, image, or likeness can do positively for them, get all you think is it's worth. But just paying these guys because they're on the team, they're not in favor of. I don't know. Nobody does, but
1: well,
0: maybe.
1: Well, to initially get them in, you do have to pay them just to be on the team. And that goes for players that are coming straight from high school. You do have to pony up and get them on the team. We see that happening where players may be sitting there not playing, but to get them in initially through the recruiting process, you're giving them something.
0: 501 says his name is Who Dat. Talk about the GM. His name is Who Dat. That's pretty good. What's his name? I've already forgotten.
1: Remy Cofield.
0: Remy. Don't know what he looks like, though. How many offensive line players came from Memphis? One starter and one.

0: backup. Breland, the left guard, came from Memphis. The other was a younger offensive lineman that they felt like could develop into a starting SEC lineman. Coming up in the third hour, we have what's trending. And at 3:30, we're giving away tickets, two tickets to the Tulsa game. So be sure to listen at 3:30 if you want to win tickets.
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8: School district leaders answered more questions about the possibility of closing schools. The district presented the idea of either closing Western Hills, Mapleville, and McDermott elementary schools, or close Western Hills and McDermott, but consolidate Watson and Mapleville. If you want to weigh in on these upcoming changes, the last community meeting is going to be next Wednesday. And we have the information on where you need to go on our website, carek.com. And the Pulaski County Planning Board heard more discussion about the proposed meat processing plant near Jacksonville. David's Burgers is proposing the site outside of the city limits, but neighbors say they're worried about the smell. The Planning Board voted to defer the application. They will reconsider it when David's Burgers provides more information about the site. For the Buzz Radio Network, I'm Kara Case, Jessica Rockwell.
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10: Feeling a bit more like fall today with high temperatures in the 80s. We'll be in the upper 80s today, but humidity is a little lower. Plenty of sunshine and a northeast wind 5 to 10. Clear skies overnight tonight. We'll drop down the 50s and 60s overnight tonight, so it'll definitely feel like fall by Thursday morning. This is meteorologist Juliana Cullen with the Arkansas Storm Team. For the Buzz Radio Network.
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0: Thursday night, we have the Falcons at the Green Bay Packers. Yesterday, I said I thought that line was going to be double digits, and I was amazed it was at 6. Today, the line is at 5.
1: Oh, yeah.
0: It's going down.
1: There's belief. There's belief there with Michael Penix making a start.
0: They do have weapons. He has weapons.
1: Plenty. They'll get Drake London more involved in that offense. They'll get Kyle Pitts more involved. And then Bijan, you can just hand it off. You can throw it to him out of backfield. Let him create. You can do a lot with it.
0: Gets to say this a little something about the Packers, too. Being home, Lambeau Field, Thursday night. You would think difficult home field advantage. Packers should roll. They haven't looked great yet.
1: Yeah, they've struggled.
0: Injuries or
1: a couple games.
0: I know they're still missing Micah and haven't been able to running back. Micah Penix looks like he's coming back.
2: I'm very excited. You know, obviously excited to be able to be out there. You know, going to war with my brother, so it's very exciting.
0: Steelers took one on the chin against the Patriots. Patriots defense stepped up, made some plays, scored for them.
1: Yeah. Both defenses played well. Offenses didn't necessarily show up, but Patriots defense, they scored, and that was difference in the game. Trey Henderson had a nice run. That was his first game playing this year. He missed that first game of the season. He's a guy that at any time he can break a long run.
0: Hunter Henry got going early, had 4 catches, 40 yards. I thought, all right, here comes Hunter. He's going to have a big game. Then that was it. He didn't have another catch the rest of the day.
1: Yeah, both teams turned the ball over. So it was credit to defenses.
0: Aaron Rodgers, he knows what's going on.
3: We need to be better, and it starts with me, at like making sure Mike knows what's working, what's not working, our coaches know, and so we can call stuff that we feel like has a better chance.
1: So it sounded like he's trying to take accountability, but then he turned it on coaches calling things that are working. So it's still one of those deals where he never takes responsibility and accountability. It's always pointing the finger somewhere. Most of the time, it's at receivers or somebody on that offense, but in this sense, it's coaches.
0: I need to do a better job of telling the coaches what to do.
1: And now we go from a guy who doesn't take accountability, and we heard about Sean McVay yesterday.
0: Yeah.
1: And joking about the travel and everything, and he really took accountability. And now Devontae Adams responded to Sean McVay's comments about being his fault with travel plans.
4: Niners went out there and played better football than us. They were more, you know, ready to go and locked in that game. So that's what I attributed to. I don't know about any of the, you know, travel plans or any of that stuff. You know, I kind of just want to put it behind me altogether. But at the end of the day, you know, that's just the type of guy that Sean is. He's going to make some fun of, a not so great situation with last week, obviously. And, you know, it's a lot easier to laugh about it after a game like last night. So he's being silly. It definitely wasn't his fault. But at the end of the day, we don't have to go back to Australia this year, which will play into, you know, our favor. We enjoyed the trip, and it was a great time out there. Loved interacting with the fans, but that travel was a beast for sure. But at the end of the day, was not Sean's fault. We moving on. It's just being a great leader. At the end of the day, you don't push anything off on anybody else. He runs the show. So, you know, he knows that any decision made, you know, he's got to be a big part of that. And you know, he may be feeling genuine that, you know, it wasn't the right idea or whatever. But hindsight's always 20/20. You can't sit here and beat yourself up over certain things. It worked for us going to London.
0: I like Devontae Adams. I liked him Monday night when he sat down on the desk with Scott Van Pelt. Great interview.
1: Had a big game that night. Yeah. And in this same interview, he sits down with Kay Adams, her show. It's called Up and Adams. So you have Kay Adams, Devontae Adams, and he's a weekly guest on there. But she even asked him about, because he had a monster game, 188 yards receiving. She's like, they couldn't get you 12 more yards? So she was kind of joking about Sean McVay also, saying, come on, Sean, you got to get him 12 more yards, get him over 200, get his career high, and get him a 200-yard receiving game.
0: Yeah, Scott Van Pelt addressed that also, and he was like, man, We had the game in hand. There was no need. I didn't need to go back out there. I'll get 200 next week.
1: That's exactly, yeah, exactly what he said. So he has that mindset that at any time he can have a great game, and he expects to have a great game every week.
0: More from Sean McVay. Now he's talking about Puka Nacua.
5: You're in the middle of your game plan and stuff like that, and it's a unique spot to be able to say, like, okay, we knew Jordan Whittington was going to miss. Then you're saying, all right, Puka might actually miss. So you have to redirect your whole kind of plans, and you almost have to operate where it's like, all right, if he plays, it's a bonus, but we can't count on him playing, even though, you know, we were hopeful that there might be a chance. And so it really just boiled down to kind of what I told you. You know, when you have soft tissue injuries with guys like that, that are skilled players, you're going to err on the side of caution. I'm not sure what his status is as far as, you know, this next coming week. I'm hopeful that he'll play. I don't know how his pregame warm-up went. You know, I know that was a big part of even maybe making him active if he felt good enough with the pregame warm-up, but that obviously wasn't the case. And so, you know, if he's ready to go, great. If not, then we'll continue to roll.
0: Let's go to the Vikings now. 2-0 Vikings. Here's Kevin O'Connell.
6: The secret isn't just being 2-0, and then how do we keep this momentum going? We want to improve every single week. We're finding ways, and certainly in on the offensive side, a little bit more consistency, try to pop some of these runs for a little bit more of an explosive gain, and then the play pass and some of these movements, the hits in the pass game are coming. We just got to stay to it and continue to execute at a level that we start finding some of that reward that is out there for us while also protecting the football. Defensively, there's still layers upon layers of the Flores playbook to dive into, and the kicking game's got to win every – we got to book that as a phase to win every single week for a lot of the reasons that you've mentioned.
0: Great start for the Vikings.
1: Kyler Murray returning to starting lineup, taking on Bucks this week. Oh. And their running back situation, though, looks it could be different, because Aaron Jones is dealing with a knee injury, so don't know exactly what they'll do at running back. Now, Jordan Mason is somebody who's on injured reserve, and they're going to have to turn and go to their depth at that running back position, possibly if Aaron Jones can't go.
0: I was trying to pull it up real quick on Betts there and see a line on that game. Vikings at the Buccaneers. Vikings are favored by 1.5. As probably they should be.
1: Yeah, and then Bucks, they're trying to make sure they don't get in too big of a hole. They're 0-2, and they're desperate.
0: Let's go Jesse Minter now. He's got some words on Trey Hendrickson.
7: I told the defensive staff, I think Trent's playing like one of our best players right now. He's playing really fast and decisive. He's playing with a ton of physicality. He's seeing things and going and playing very downhill, which is great to see. So I don't think he's done anything to say we need to take this guy off the field. But also you're getting a really good player back, hopefully, in Teddy. So, you know, we'll have to figure out, make sure we have our best guys on the field for any given situation. But major kudos to Trent Simpson and how he's playing right now. I thought both games so far, he's done some really nice things and been really impactful. Been really impactful in the run game and in the pass game, and just decisive and physical. Had some really nice plays, and so happy with how he's doing.
1: So, there was a mix up there between Trey Hendrickson, Trent Simpson. But, both guys are playing well, and their defense has in that second game, and maybe credit to Saints, they had comebacks in both their games they played so far, but their defense kind of gave up something there in the end.
0: I saw that they're on for Brazil.
1: Oh yeah, yeah.
0: Grass is not going to be an issue.
1: I don't think that was ever a doubt that they were going to move forward on it, but it was a storyline that was out there.
0: Now let's go to Arizona, Mike LaFleur on Marvin Harrison Jr. Some believe there's a lack of effort there.
8: I don't see it that way. I think his running style is different than some other people's, I would say that. So, I mean, if that's people's narrative on him, that's fine. But I know his teammates don't feel that way.
0: Now to the Giants. Got John Harbaugh. They're dealing with the quarterback issue with Jackson Dart. I believe I saw this morning he's done for the year.
1: Yeah.
0: It's official. There was a headline on ESPN a little earlier that was contradicting that weren't sure, but I thought I saw it this morning. It was sure. It was a done deal. He's done for the year.
1: Yeah, said he's going to have surgery because at first it looked like, man, we see players do this quite a bit. They'll try to work through something and rehab and maybe spend some time away as opposed to having surgery because with certain injuries, once you have surgery, you know you're going to be done.
0: Here's John Harbaugh.
9: What are the challenges for a head coach to emotionally get your team ready to play at the same level it played for the starting quarterback? What are the challenges a coach faces to prepare a team to do that?
10: Well, I mean, that's an interesting question. And I think you'd probably, I don't know, maybe be surprised. Maybe some people wouldn't be surprised, but historically, it's not a problem at all because the guys want to go win. They want to go play. And you can think to the Green Bay game last year up in Green Bay and other games before that. I mean, playoff runs, you know, with backup quarterbacks that we've had. So guys play. They'll play. They play for each other. They play for themselves. They play for their families. They play because they can believe they win the game. And it's never one person. Never one person that wins or loses a football game. It's everybody. And all of the more good players you can have out there, the better chance you're going to have. There's no doubt about it. But you still have to be a complete team to win games. Absolute faith in all of our players. You know, that's why all the guys are here. And Jameis is one of our guys who obviously is here for a reason. And he's a very good football player. But that would go for any position, any player on our team. They would be the next person. And, you know, injuries in the National Football League are part of it. You know, and that's in any position. It's we had, you know, Tay Banks was out this last game. That was tough. You got to find a way to overcome those kind of things and play through it.
0: Giants host the Titans this week. Giants are a 3-point home favorite over the Titans. Titans are looking to get their first victory of the season. By the way, Fernando Carmona is dealing with a shoulder injury, but said he would be full participant in practice today. That sounded like Fernando. I saw the report and I was like, you know, that dude, he's finally getting his chance to start as a rookie. That arm's going to have to fall off before he comes out. He's going to be out there.
1: You don't want to leave the field.
0: The over-under on this Giants-Titans game, 39.5.
1: Whoa. They're expecting some defense or some poor offense.
0: The Titans offense looked a little – I watched that Philadelphia game since it was on TV just so I could watch Fernando and zero in on him. He had his moments. And he had some moments where he got beat. He was going up against the Eagles. Great defensive tackle.
1: Brown? Carter?
0: Yes. Jalen Carter. Carter got him a couple times.
1: Oh, yeah. I mean, that's expected.
0: But I thought he played well.
1: And that was a game that they should have won.
0: Yeah.
1: It comes down to the end, and they give it up right there at the end. But it shows that better talent on the other side came through in the end.
0: Yep. Made some progress. Had a huge pick six early in that game. Eagles had a great drive and then pick six for a touchdown, or almost a touchdown. Cam Ward ran it in a little bit later. All right. I guess a couple years ago, Sean Payton accused the Seahawks of cheating.
1: Yeah. They played first game of the season when Russell Wilson. Now it had to be after that, but yeah, they've matched up a couple of times and he accused them of cheating. So Mike McDonald, he kind of gave that away in an interview that, you know, some behind the scenes.
11: Funny story about Sean Payton and me is my first year.
12: I like Sean a lot.
11: He's not my biggest fan.
12: Why? Is that right?
11: So our first year, and so we play them our first game. And so, like, you know, I'm like, well, you know, whatever. It's a fans watch. They, you know, fans will like tape or like post plays from training camp on Twitter. And so it's like public.
12: Right.
11: So we took like 100 plays from their training camp.
12: Good for you.
11: We're like scouting them, you know, and like, anyways, so he got wind of it and he like lost him. It's like middle of the season. And like, we won the game. So like, we were in the fight like our first year. We were trying to. A lot of going on, and so he called Johnny basically like, threatened to come out publicly and do it like a whole Patriot, like Spygate type of thing.
13: Yeah.
11: And I'm sitting there like, oh my God. I'm like, we didn't cheat. Like, that, like, you know, right. He thought it was a Michigan thing or we had a plant and the whole thing. And we're like, so we had to like counter with him to.
13: No, really?
11: Say like, hey, look, if you come out of this, like, we're going to sue you because it's not true, you know?
13: Right. And did you ever talk to him?
11: So he backed down, but he was like killing John, our GM. And John was telling me like, dude, did you? I'm like, dude, no. Like, what are you crazy? Like, we're not, that's not how we do business.
0: Was that on Hard Knocks?
1: I don't think it was from Hard Knocks. Okay. I think it was just an interview that he did with someone on a podcast, I think.
0: The Hard Knocks with the Seahawks. I'm not a Seahawks fan, but it's just so well done, as always. I've enjoyed watching it. I got to get caught up. I have missed the last couple of weeks. Is it maybe all dropped by now? But anyway, check out the Hard Knocks on HBO.
1: That was with Graham Benzinger.
0: I thought I recognized that voice. Graham comes on Fox on Sunday nights after the final score. And I've watched this show several times. I thought that was who it was.
1: He has some good people on.
0: Great guest, yeah. He's done a good job through the years. I mean, just starting basically nothing and just worked his way and just has it syndicated across the country at different, you know, markets. But, yeah, you're right. He has some really good guests. All right, let's go to Major League Baseball. Last night, a couple of huge games in the AL Central, AL West. White Sox, Royals.
14: And the air to left field as Lofton, long run, looking up, it is gone! Second home run tonight for the White Sox as Chase Mydroth adds to his career tie number 16. And it is all Sox to start this one, 6-0 in the third. Urakami clubs this one into right field over the head of Caglione. It is gone! Murakami launching his 33rd home run of the season as the White Sox hit their fourth home run of the night, 11-4.
0: Yeah, they led 9-1, 11-4. Looked like a laugher, but then Kansas City scored 3 in the 8th, 4 in the 9th, and got within 3. Your final score, 14-11. White Sox with a big game because the Guardians were also taking on the Red Sox.
15: There it is! Left center field. Is it deep enough? Plenty. Anthony makes the catch. Yeah. Here comes DeLauder, and the Guardians regain the lead 3-2.
0: And the Guardians go on to win the game 3-2, so they keep their one-game lead in the AL Central. And the important thing for both of those teams, when you look at the playoff situation and the wild card, the White Sox, as of right now, would be the wild card team, the final wild card team. They have a three-game lead over Texas. So unless the White Sox or Cleveland just falters down the stretch and Texas finishes probably 5-0, it looks like the wild card will be either Chicago or Cleveland, and then Texas or Houston battling for the West. Speaking of Houston, they took on the Mariners last night.
16: Of the year, and there's the ball deep to right field. Forget about it. Yordan Alvarez, number 41 on the year. 3 RBI game. He's got 102 on the season, and the Astros now lead 7-0.
0: And that was your final score. The Astros shut out the Mariners, and with the Texas loss last night, combined with the Houston victory, the Astros now in a tie for the AL West have the tiebreaker, and they, if the season ended today, they would go to the playoffs. Here is the Mets Rangers.
15: There goes Beatty, and it's lined down the right field line. An extra base hit for Benge. Beatty digs for third. He's being waved home. He'll score without a throw. Carson Benge with his second double of the night. This one plates a run, and it's 6-3 New York.
0: Rangers had a 3-2 lead. Defense let them down. Bullpen let them down. They lose to the Mets 6-3 and lose their lead in the AL West. Rays, Yankees.
17: There they go. Diaz cracks one into center field, a base hit. Coming in to score is Williamson. Right behind him comes Walls. Throw to the plate, the tag. He's safe. And a ground ball to short. Walls across the diamond. And there it is. The Tampa Bay Rays are the 2026 American League East champions.
0: And they will be the number one seed when the playoffs begin. It appears, looking at the playoff picture, Cleveland will be the two seed, most likely. Still mathematically a chance for the West to catch the Central. Houston right now would be the three seed. Yankees the four. Boston the five. That's settled also. The Yankees will be the number one wild card team. So they're locked in at that four spot. Boston locked in at the five spot. And then most likely the White Sox or the Guardians, whoever doesn't win the Central, will be the sixth seed in the playoffs.
1: Antonio Brown has accepted a plea deal and he avoids prison. His attorney said they made him a deal, an offer that he couldn't refuse. There's a profound difference between believing you can win a case and deciding you and your family cannot afford to spend another year or potentially several years wearing an ankle monitor or fighting it. And so here's what that deal was. No prison, no jail, no house arrest, only probation. And no drug evaluation, no alcohol evaluation, no psychological evaluation, no letter of apology, no community service, no fines. He just has to stay away from victim. And victim a couple of weeks ago said that they weren't going to testify and move forward in that case. So that's where it kind of broke for him. And he was facing second degree attempted murder charges. So he came out of that roughly unscathed with just probation. And as NBA teams get ready to go to camp, Carl Anthony Towns, Knicks, it looks like they are unlikely to agree to a contract extension. He is eligible for a four-year, $273 million extension, and it looks like their talks are stalling right now.
0: Well, while we're talking basketball, John Rothstein, national college basketball analyst, tweeted today, I'm here in Baton Rouge visiting Will Wade and his staff. The Tigers are in a very unique spot with the regular season 1 month away. The Tigers project to start Donovan Dent, if eligible, Sky Clark, if eligible, Salu Yang, if eligible, RJ Lewis, if eligible, Bryce Desert, if eligible. They also have several depth pieces from overseas who are battling eligibility issues of their own. Wade told me, quote, I'll kick the NCAA's blank, just watch. Will Wade, American gangster, from John Rothstein. But he also went on to tweet, a second tweet. I may or may not be permanently banned from LSU basketball. Was talking with the LSU staff yesterday and watching practice like usual. Will Wade then approached me and asked me what I thought of the squad so far. And I said, quote, well, I don't know any of these guys if they will be eligible, Will. He looked at me and said I was crazy. And he proceeded to go on a tangent and called me multiple Jewish slurs. He called security on me and told me I was never allowed back on campus. Will Wade, American scumbag. He changed his tag from American gangster to American scumbag. So Rothstein got the full tirade from Will Wade. I can tell you from my time spent in Baton Rouge, they fully expect every one of those guys to be eligible.
1: Oh, absolutely.
0: Now, RJ Lewis, I don't know how, I mean, I guess, are they going to fight the SEC and their ruling? No NFL players, no G League players, no NBA players, no WNBA players.
1: Not sure what their approach will be.
0: The other ones, those are in the NCAA's hands, but yeah. All right. I had a couple of notes. I forgot on Monday, Joe Hyman, former Pulaski Academy Bruin, now with Northwestern, 3 touchdown catches against Colorado.
1: Oh, that's awesome.
0: Yeah, I had a heck of a game. Yeah, Joe put on a show. 3 touchdown receptions out of the backfield. And I can't, maybe I save that. But anyway, it was kind of. It's been a long time since Northwestern had the running back catch three balls for a touchdown. And but I wanted to congratulate Joe Heiman for that performance. And Dow Loggins at Appalachian State, they're 3-0, off to a good start this season. And their quarterback, Malachi Singleton, leading the way. A couple former Razorbacks doing well at Appalachian State. All right, let's talk Razorbacks when we come back. Two tickets to give away to Tulsa. You want to go? I got two tickets to give away. I'm going to come up with a trivia question when we come back. You answer the trivia question, you get the tickets. It's as simple as that. I'll ring the bell for you. Call now. Oh, you are calling now. We'll line them up and see who can get the trivia question next. It's Out of Bounds.
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20: The Tampa Bay Rays split two games with the New York Yankees yesterday, with Drew Rasmussen keeping a no-hitter into the seventh inning of the second game to help the Rays win 6-1 and clinch the American League East Division for the fifth time in their franchise history. In the AL Central, the Guardians beat the Red Sox and the White Sox beat the Royals, so Cleveland is still leading that division by one game with five to go. And in the West, the Astros beat the Mariners and the Rangers lost to the Mets, so Houston and Texas remain tied at the top of that division. In the NFL, Bears backup quarterback Tyson Bagent has a concussion, leaving Chicago's QB situation up in the air after Caleb Williams' injury on Sunday. And New York Giants quarterback Jackson Dart's injury on Monday night will leave him out for an extended period and potentially the rest of the season. I'm Moose for the Buzz Radio Network. 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
0: All right, let's go. I love this. I love giving away tickets. I love giving someone an opportunity to go to see the Razorbacks play. I mean, even last week, you know, we got a picture. Who was our winner, Joe, last week? Remember, she wrote in, texted, gave us a great reason. We gave her the tickets. She sent us the pictures. She does DoorDash.
1: Yeah.
0: Gosh, sorry, I forgot your name. But the picture's awesome. It's her. And
1: well, she was excited to go there from the beginning.
0: And it was, you know, a beat down, but they had a good time. So let's make somebody else's Saturday night. Hey, the weather's going to be great. Get to see the new laser show and lights and hopefully some fireworks and maybe a victory. All right, look, this is a tough question. I fully don't expect anyone to know this, so it's going to be the guessing game. I'll give you two guesses, and I'll tell you higher or lower. So if you're on hold, pay attention and listen, and we'll narrow this down. I found a stat that Arkansas is actually doing good in. There aren't many. If maybe this is it. They're not ranked very well in any stat. But here's one stat. Passing plays of 10 yards or more. Arkansas has the tied for the third most in the SEC. Passing plays of 10 yards or more. Third best in the SEC. And they are 14th in the entire country. That's a positive, right?
1: It's surprising more than anything.
0: Shocking. When I saw that, I was like, what? Let me read that again. 14th in the country, tied for third in the SEC, passing plays of 10 yards or more. Now, since they can't run the ball, they're probably throwing it more than most teams, and so that's probably how they've accumulated these numbers. What I'm looking for, how many pass plays of 10 yards or more does Arkansas have through the first three games? It's pretty simple. Passing plays, 10 yards or more through the first three games. We'll start with Wayne. You get two guesses, Wayne. How many passing plays of 10 yards or more through the first three games?
4: Oh, 13.
0: Higher.
4: 17.
0: No. Thanks, Wayne. Kurt is up next. Kurt, how many passing plays of 10 yards or more?
5: Wes, that wasn't what I called for. I'm sorry. You put me back on hold. I'd love to go, but I got to work.
0: Okay. Thanks for the honesty, Kurt. Kurt could have just sold them. Kyle is in Mayflower. Kyle, how many?
6: I'm going to go 21.
0: Higher.
6: 23.
0: Higher. Brian's in Little Rock. Brian?
7: 28.
0: Higher.
7: 32.
0: Higher. There we go. It's higher than 32. 661-1037. I'll take Kurt's call now while we're Joe's working, so we're getting some more guests on. So go ahead. I'll go ahead and take your call, Kurt. What's up?
5: Okay. I was just going to say our money problems actually have a viable solution that I haven't heard anyone mention. Arkansas's endowment fund. I got into that, it doesn't matter how I got into it. But anyway, I started researching that a few months ago. And I found that Arkansas's endowment fund is $1.65 billion, and that money belongs entirely to the school, not the state. The state has nothing to do with it. And it's under the control of the Board of Trustees. Now, that money is normally spent, or the profits from that money, it's all invested.
0: Yeah.
5: It's spent on academic infrastructure, supplement faculty salaries, scholarships, some research grants, things like that. But now it is strictly at the discretion of the Board of Trustees And if you took 1% of that, at $16.5 million, and added it to the $22 to $25 million that you had this year, that would get you up to around $40 million, and that would probably put you, I don't know, 6th or 7th in the conference probably, which would put you in a competitive position. I don't think they would ever do that, but if things got desperate enough, they could do it if they would do it. It's just a thought.
0: Huh. It's a very interesting call, Kurt. Thank you.
5: Research it yourself, Wes, yeah. Really.
0: Okay.
5: You ought to look at it.
0: Arkansas Endowment Fund. Done. Thanks, man.
5: Sure.
0: Good call. I like that. Ideas. It may be a bad idea. The board's sitting there. Somebody at the board's going, no, that's not for the athlete. That's not what it's for. We're not doing that. But it's an idea, and we need ideas, obviously. All right, Richard, we left off at 32, Richard. 32 was the last guess, and I said it was higher than 32 pass plays over 10 yards. Give me a guess.
8: 36.
0: Higher.
8: Golly. 39.
0: Ah, Richard, lower. Let's go to Brian. All right, Brian, higher than 36, lower than 39. You got to go.
9: 38.
0: No, lower.
9: 37.
0: There you go. I started doing the math in my head, and I was like, unless he screws up, he's got to get it. There's only two choices. He's got two answers, 38 or 37. It is 37. Can y'all believe Arkansas has 37 pass plays over 10 yards in the first three games?
9: Hard to believe.
0: Hard to believe. Brian, congratulations. Enjoy the game.
9: All right.
0: Josh. Sorry, Josh. Just so you know, Josh, you would have been next, and you would have gotten it. One caller too late. Sorry about that. Speechless. He was so upset. Speechless. All right, gave away a pair. We'll have more today. Good news, Josh, everybody else out there that did not win today, and all the shows. We have a bunch of tickets to give away. This is like a game we're sponsoring or something. I don't know the details about it, but normally each show gets like a pair to give away. This week, we have a lot more to give away. So all the shows are going to be giving away tickets. We'll be giving away tickets tomorrow, probably multiple times tomorrow, and tickets to give away Friday. So just keep listening to The Buzz all day tomorrow and Friday, and try to call in and get your tickets so you can go to the Tulsa game. I'm actually thinking about it, going. I mean, I think it's going to be a cool atmosphere. I'd like to just be outside Saturday night and enjoy the weather for once. We sat outside for dinner last night, first time in months. It was a nice evening. But, yeah, I think the weather's going to be awesome. I am curious about the upgrade in the with the lights and the lasers just to see what it looks like. And I think tailgating will be fun Saturday. Let's go over to the D3 Auto Sales text line. Where was I? Here I was. Instead of the transfer portal, let's just have a draft like the NFL. And then we can trade players too. I wonder how they would feel about that, getting traded to another team. They don't give a crap about leaving you, so why should they care about getting traded? It was funny. I was having a conversation with, I think it was Jarius Wright, and he was talking about, this is who you got. I mean, it's not like the NFL where you can go trade somebody or sign a free agent and add to the roster. These are who you got, so you got to fix what you got.
1: Not yet.
0: Not yet. 501 says, if it's true, then one of the knocks on Hunter Yurcheck was that he wasn't a good fundraiser at AD. Then why did the Board of Trustees bring him on as the AD? I don't know if that was the knock on him at Houston. But that's the knock on him at Arkansas. I don't know why, you know, you'd have to ask the Board of Trustees what they saw in Hunter Yurcheck when they interviewed him when he was at Houston to bring him here. 501 wants to know, Wes, would you rather the Cowboys win a Super Bowl or the Hogs win a title? He says he's going with the Cowboys. Honestly, I would go with the Razorbacks. winning a title because of business. It would be great for us here at the Buzz. It would be great for my podcast. It would be great for life. Y'all don't realize, I mean, as a media, we try to stay as objective as possible. You know, I didn't go to the University of Arkansas. But when you talk about it for 3 hours every day, 15 hours a week, plus what I do on the side, it gets hard and challenging covering a team that's bad. It does. And I'm knocking on the wood, and I'm just mad. And, you know, I have friends all over the country and other markets covering other teams. And, yeah, there's some jealousy. They're having a lot more fun covering their teams than I am. So I, as huge of a Cowboys fan I am, I would rather see the Razorbacks win. And then you get to know some of the players, covering them in high school and interviewing them. You want them to taste success. Next. Where'd you go? Instead of the transfer, is it true? Wes, I'm a casual sports fan, but please enlighten me on why with NIL they still get scholarships. Seems to me if they're getting paid, they shouldn't get a free education.
1: No, that's not what purpose of NIL was. Purpose was for them to benefit even more.
0: And because of revenue sharing, that is basically these players, these teams make the schools, the conferences, a ton of money. So why shouldn't they get a piece of the pie? That's the whole argument of the revenue sharing in the Ed O'Bannon case.
1: Yeah, it's like students that aren't athletes, they can get multiple scholarships. They're not just limited.
0: Point.
1: And they can also get a job. They can bring in, they can have several sources of income.
0: 501 says, Wes, what are you talking about? It's not legal. Everything is legal these days. Yeah, true. 918 says Mestemaker signed 2 years, $3.5 million when he left North Texas to go to Oklahoma State. Thanks for that tidbit. Next one, 501 says on the D3 Auto Sales text line, I'm not for firing Silverfield yet, but college football is professional football now. Has an NFL team ever fired a coach after 1 year? Answer is yes, multiple times, including names like Pete Carroll, Lou Holtz, and Urban Meyer. It's not 1985 anymore. Love the show. Thank you for listening. Skipper says, Frank Broyles would put his hands on him. Who are you talking about? The GM? Are we back to the GM? 501, bags on the head is the dumbest thing I've ever seen. Grow up and be a real fan or just don't watch the game. Next one. Who dat is like Bigfoot without footprints. So there's no sign, no trace of him. Zach. What's up, Zach? He says, hey, easy now. Go, Pack, go. I'm picking the Packers to win. I think the Packers cover Thursday night. I'm just saying that line is an indication of the struggle of the Packers. I thought it would be a lot higher. 501, I'm 44 years old. Been a fan since 1993. Yeah, we stink, but if you're a Razorback, you're a Razorback. Hunter Yurchak does stink as an AD, but who cares? Let's just get better. I run my own business. Only have one kid, and it's hard to afford to go to games, let alone donate. But I just bought 5 tickets for me and my family. Support what you love. That's from Patrick. Patrick, good text. Thank you so much. But to get better, you can't have an AD that stinks. Five says, no, that passing stat is not positive. We've been getting blown out and throwing the ball because we can't run while teams, real teams, are just playing normal football. That's a great point. That's what we're saying. We got to take a break. We'll come back and wrap this thing up. Thank you for listening. It's Out of Bounds.
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3: Wait a minute, this love started off so tender, so sweet. But now she got me.
4: All right, we'll wrap this thing up. Thank you for listening today. I'll finish up with a couple of texts on the D3 Auto Sales text line. 501 says, I can believe pass plays, but not pass completions. I agree. When I saw that, I did not believe it at first. Uh-oh. We got someone double-checking the math of our caller on the earnings of $1.65 billion. He says 1% of the earnings of a $1.65 billion would be about $1.3 million, not $13 million, whatever the earnings are. Okay. 501 wants to know if those completions were to Arkansas players.
5: That's funny.
4: Steve, any results from the Daily Duke tournament today? I have not seen anything. I have not heard anything, Steve. Yeah, Ken Duke, John Daly had their big tournament out at Maumelle today, raising money for charity. Kudos to those guys. 7 o'clock kickoff. That's dang near my bedtime. Better just stay at the crib. Why don't we make players sign a 2 to 3 4 year contract since we're paying them to play? That way, if we develop that player, they don't leave us for a better team. But Joe made a great point. Contracts were made to be broken, right? You got to put it in that contract. There's some kind of a buyout.
5: It's just like Drew Mestemaker, the example that was there. He signed a 2-year contract, but he's getting NFL looks. So who says at the end of this season that he's going to decide to go back to college? He may decide to go into NFL draft.
4: 501 with our question, Cowboys or Razorbacks? He says, I'm going Razorbacks. I've already seen Dallas win 4 Super Bowls. Your check was hired before NIL. The money he raised was for facilities and coaching salaries, not building a roster, so there was lost relationships in the rest of the state. That's an awesome point. I did not think about it when that question was posed. A lot has changed since July of 2021, the start of the NIL era. Very valid point. We need to go with one of these little high school quarterbacks who refuse to lose, a.k.a. Doug Flutie. That's from Eddie in Amity. Joey, I'm not for it, but if I buy a ticket, I'll wear 10 bags if I want to. Thanks, Joey.
5: Yeah, that is your right.
4: Only thing I want for my 38th birthday on Saturday is an Arkansas win. I want an Arkansas win for you, the players, the coaches, the state, and the show next week. Joe, I'm not even going there. Just win, baby. Coming up tomorrow, we give away more Razorback tickets. We have Richard Davenport discussing recruiting. And Brian Edwards, who was on fire last week. He's got some picks for us at 3:30.
5: Awesome. Yeah, he's been doing great.
4: Thank you for listening. Just saw it's a Drive Time Sports without Randy Rainwater. Some new sound today. He's out. But the show must continue. Drive Time Sports is next. Have a great night, everybody.
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6: Little Rock school district leaders answered more questions about the possibility of closing schools. The district presented the idea of either closing Western Hills, Mabelville, and McDermott elementary schools, or close Western Hills and McDermott, but consolidate Watson and Mabelville. If you want to weigh in on these upcoming changes, the last community meeting is going to be next Wednesday. We have the information on where you need to go on our website, krk.com. And the Pulaski County Planning Board heard more discussion about the proposed meat processing plant near Jacksonville. David's Burgers is proposing the site outside of the city limits, but neighbors say they're worried about the smell. The Planning Board voted to defer the application. They will reconsider it when David's Burgers provides more information about the site. For the Buzz Radio Network, I'm KRK's Jessica Rockwell.
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8: Feeling a bit more like fall today with high temperatures in the 80s. We'll be in the upper 80s today, but humidity is a little lower. Plenty of sunshine and a northeast wind 5 to 10. Clear skies overnight tonight. We'll drop down the 50s and 60s overnight tonight, so it'll definitely feel like fall by Thursday morning. This is meteorologist Juliana Cullen with the Arkansas Storm Team for the Buzz Radio Network.
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1: Welcome to Drive Time Sports on a Wednesday. Randy Rainwater is out today. He'll be back tomorrow, of course, because the little blue book will be utilized, although we're back to the beginning again at $103.70, because we had a winner last week. So Randy's not here, but Marcus Elliott's in the studio. Tripp's there on the line. So, taking your calls. So, Marcus, you having a nice Wednesday?
2: Having a wonderful Wednesday, Rick Schaefer. How are you?
1: Having the day of my life because I get to do a show with you. How's that? Okay. That's nice. Okay, well, we got lots of stuff to cover today.
2: Okay.
1: And, Marcus, you'll be interested in this. ESPN did a large breakdown on the College Sports Act. That I'm going to try and go through some of the points of that, and I'm not for it or against. I don't even know if I'm for it or against it.
2: I don't know anything about it.
1: Well, I'm going to tell you some of the details on it here in a little bit. We will tell you that Kevin Bohannon will be here for his normal slot, giving out awards, talking about high school football, and then the Razorbacks at 4:30. Trey Biddy's on at 5. Chris Turnage got a lot of interesting NFL thoughts that we can go over with Chris Turnage at 5:30. Bart Reed will be here at 6. Bart Reed covers all of basketball, so we certainly want to include the fact that today, Saniah Coachman, the number one player in the state of Arkansas, female player in the state of Arkansas from Springdale Harbor, has committed to the Razorback women's program.
2: Oh, wow.
1: Making it 2 years in a row that the number one player in Arkansas has committed to the Razorback women's program, which is... That's a big jump. It hadn't been that way for quite a while. So
2: that was huge.
1: Yeah, we certainly want to talk to Bart about that. Meanwhile, the Razorbacks play Tulsa this week. And, you know, it's funny. I'm on with David and Roger on Wednesday mornings, Marcus. And, you know, they're talking about, oh, the Razorbacks are favored. The Razorbacks are favored. I'm thinking, well, that's really nice. But when the Razorbacks win, that's what's going to be nice, not being favored. Mm-hmm. You know, there are a lot of favorites that don't win. So when you look at this game Saturday, is it a make-or-break game? Can Arkansas lose this game and still come back and win some games later? Or is this the game they have to win?
2: Well, I mean, yeah, I think they have to win it because it's going to say a lot about your program and really the depth of it, how bad it is. But
1: how bad? Does that say how bad?
2: But Rick, you know this. Football's a long season for everyone, and injuries and unexpected things can happen to everyone. One week, I thought LSU had the best defense in America. The very next week, they just get taken apart by Ole Miss. So some teams that we think are fantastic now are going to be, you know, lose ground or because of injuries or whatever. So can Arkansas get better later in the year and maybe sneak up on someone? It's possible. Sure. What do you think?
1: Okay. Oh, yeah. Well, yeah, there's after Saturday, there are still 8 games left, 2/3 of the season. So I would certainly hope that there'd better be some hope. I know that, you know, every week I have the privilege of working with Geno Bell and Phil Elson on the pregame show. And what we do is try and promote a little bit of hope. Mm-hmm. And you have to be honest. You can't just say, hey, Arkansas is going to go out there and beat the dog out of Georgia. You can't do that. But you'd have to say, here are the things that could make that possible. Obviously, the longer you go without winning, the harder that gets to do.
2: Sure.
1: So, but you do see, it's like you go back to last year's games, and Arkansas was losing and losing and losing, and yet I look at the game at Baton Rouge last year. The Razorbacks weren't winning, but they could have won that game. They lose by a point.
2: Mm-hmm.
1: You look at some of the other losses that are, you know, Mississippi State was late in the year, and the Hogs are leading by 14 in the fourth quarter and don't win. So, yeah, you can still make some improvements during the course of the year and win. Let me interject before Marcus responds to that. Tripp, ever since I moved, which has been about 2 months ago, I have been unable to connect with the where I can see the phone lines. I used to be able to do that from my computer at home, and I can't do that anymore for some reason. I needed to probably talk to Gary Horn. So if you'll please interject anytime we have a phone call and let us know. And if there's some wonderful live fan feedback we need to be aware of, go throw that in too.
3: All right. I do hate to step on your toes, but I will do that every time I can. In fact, we actually have somebody on hold right now. It's one of my favorite callers, as a matter of fact. We got Savage on line one. What's
1: and
3: up,
1: by
3: Savage?
1: The way, Tripp, we're a long way apart. You can't step on my toes from there.
2: Oh, that's dumb.
1: Well, hey, where'd that come from? Randy's gone and you're still buzzing me.
3: Yep.
1: Okay. All right, Savage. Put Savage on quick before I get buzzed again. Hi, Savage.
4: Just put that up there with the pulled pork stuff. Yes, it gets better. It's better and better. Mm. You know, Marcus, whether it's you or Rick or David Basil, Houston Nutt, what's it qualify to be an AD? Bachelor's, master, how many years you're affiliated with sports management? Who's qualified for this job?
2: Yeah, I don't know. I think those qualifications are varied all over now. And I think that really Savage is evolving. What we used to see was old former football coaches that led programs like Broyles and the guy at Wisconsin, Alvarez, and all those folks who just kind of graduated from
4: coaching. Well, that's what I was supposed to get at. Is it a good old boy system where I like you enough and I just put you in that position? Or who's qualified for this job?
1: Well,
2: go ahead.
1: Go ahead.
2: No,
1: Marcus.
2: Please.
1: It has changed quite a bit. Yeah, there was a day where football coaches were football coaches and ADs, if you can imagine that.
2: Yeah.
1: That's changed dramatically.
4: Yeah.
1: All right. I think, you know, now they look for somebody with some good business savvy. Now, yes, you do have to have a college degree. Beyond that, I don't think there's a specified, resume that you have to present in order to get the job. Is it good if you've got some athletic experience? Possibly. Do you see guys that used to play and then they get involved at the lower end of the athletic department and move their way up? Yes, you do see some of that. Do you see some guys who have more business sense than anything else getting jobs? Yes. AD, I don't think, is the analytics answer. You know, it's not like you have to have analytics skills like you do now. It seems like to be a football coach. But,
4: we had Jeff Long. He didn't work.
1: Yeah.
4: Hunter Ucheck is obviously not working.
1: I think the number one thing for Arkansas is going to be somebody familiar with, the people in the state that can make a difference for you financially. You have to be a fundraiser. And I know that's a criticism of Hunter. I don't know if he is or not. People call the show and say he's not a great fundraiser. I don't know about that. Arkansas has raised $25 million for football. Now, did he do that or somebody else do it? Did Silverfield do it all? I can't answer that. I'm not in that building. But it seems to me that in the period of NIL, your athletic director better be really good at shaking the right hands.
4: Yeah. Well,
2: Savage, I also think, a big part of this, too, is being able to hire a team of management that can lead a program almost like a professional program now. You got to hire the GM, set up his structure to be effective,
1: a
2: scouting team, kind of like the pros, to find players that you can transfer in and then evaluators.
3: Thanks, Savage.
1: Okay, Savage. Mm-hmm. No, that's a very good point, Marcus. And you've got to, and you really do have to have an eye for that kind of talent. It's not just it's not just hiring somebody that's done it somewhere else. It's, do they have a real feel for your program?
2: Yeah.
1: Do they understand the needs? And we've shared on this program before, people say, what about Arkansas's GM? I've talked to him. He's a highly competent guy. This guy is, I put him in the upper echelon. I haven't spoken to GMs at other schools, but this guy is brilliant. But as we've pointed out on the program, he negotiates. He does not evaluate. And if your GM's not involved in evaluation, all he does is, a coach comes to him and says, okay, this linebacker is the best guy that we can get on defense. These two tackles we really need, but we're not going to pay the highest dollar for. Well, then he doesn't look at film and say, hey, you're wrong about this linebacker. He negotiates with the linebacker based on what the coach has told him. So whether that's going to change in the future, yeah. I don't know. We're in the pros, Marcus. You would know this. In the NFL, mm-hmm. the GM carries a lot of weight when it comes to deciding who you sign.
2: A lot of those GMs for a long time, even now, their background is either coaching, then into scouting or player personnel. So they're involved in evaluation of talent. That's how they came up through the ranks. Mm-hmm. At the pro and at the collegiate level. Most of those GMs have had experience in all of those levels. And as you said, depending on the setup of the professional organization and the success of that coach, that GM could literally control what talent is on that team, and the head coach can have very little say. Or you could have situations like in San Francisco where those coaches have been successful and they've wrestled that control away. Mm-hmm. But I think, again, the athletic director at a school like Arkansas has to be able to participate in hiring the right person and helping set up the structure of mm-hmm. that.
1: Well, think about this when you're talking about the pro GMs. Mm-hmm. Bill Belichick was GM at New England. Mm-hmm. He had total control of his roster.
2: Yes.
1: He had, I don't know if he negotiated contracts. I don't know if he went that far, but his roster was Bill Belichick.
2: Mm-hmm.
1: Nick Saban, who is on the same caliber as Belichick as a coach and success, mm-hmm. goes to Miami after having complete control at LSU and had a general manager.
2: Right.
1: And the general manager would not let him draft Drew Brees. And therefore, Nick That's Saban, right. after 2 years, left the Miami Dolphins and went back to college where he could have complete control. That just shows you, if you don't give Nick Saban complete control, then that's the and the Dolphins haven't done much since.
2: Rick,
1: so
2: I'll tell you a quick story to what you're saying. I was running around failing physicals at this time in the NFL. So Philadelphia brought me in, and I was in a team meeting. And I forget the coach's name. Maybe it's Campbell or something, the head coach. So he was talking in a team meeting. Guy comes in, brings him a sticky note or note, and he says a curse word. And he says, well, our quarterback just got traded. Our starting quarterback just got traded.
1: Wow.
2: He had no idea.
1: Wow.
2: No idea.
1: So wow.
2: It depends on the organization, as you said. Some coaches, Belichick's of the world, probably the Denver coach now, they probably have complete control or they wouldn't have taken those jobs. But the younger, less experienced coaches,
1: they
2: may have very little to say about who's on that team.
1: Exactly. So you do wonder, I don't know if Coach Silverfield, for all the questions he's been asked, I don't know if he's ever been asked about how his GM works in with the overall football mm-hmm. system. I don't know that he's been asked that. You know, now you're in season and you're being asked more about the team, and he's been asked about the fans being down and all that kind of stuff. But as far as roster construction, that would be really interesting. And maybe nobody's asked him too much about that because he takes the job in December. Mm. There wasn't a lot of time for roster construction. It's like, okay, who can we keep? The transfer portal is coming up in January. Signing date was just a few days after he took the job. He did flip, four Arkansas prospects that were going to go to out of state. He flipped those guys and got them back. But he really did that only on reputation. Mm. It's not like he came in and said and spent time looking at the film. All he knew was, hey, these are four top prospects in Arkansas. They're going elsewhere. I got to go get those guys and bring them back. So it's I think if they could just have some success, that you can allow Silverfield time to utilize the current system, then maybe we all talk about, was that enough money? It's last in the SEC. $25 million is
2: a lot of money
1: to put into a football team. And you can't tell me you can't get a decent team for that. If you can't, then let's all go home and quit. But so that's a lot of money to put in. give them some time to say, okay, we had to make some quick decisions. We're right now, you know, they're evaluating high school players. You know what the staff size they've got. They're looking at players all over the country, thinking if this guy went, some of these guys want to transfer, we're going after them. And they'll have a better sense of that than they did getting here when they did. What do you think of that?
2: I think you're exactly right. And I think your point you made about there not being a lot of time, Rick, when he accepted the job, because there, you know, a lot of people were saying another coach was going to take the job. And then it happens. There probably wasn't a lot of time for him to evaluate existing talent, leaving or whatever. And you're just scrambling to fill the team. Go ahead, Trevor.
1: Yeah. Now, I know it could be argued, well, what about the guy that went to Florida? Wasn't that about the same thing in the same time? Yeah, there are probably a few more prospects in Florida than there are in Arkansas. So maybe they were able to put it together a little quicker. I don't know. We're going to find out a lot about them Saturday. They play Ole Miss. And, boy, that's tough, isn't it? Ole Miss gets – they're playing the biggest game. I think – I can't remember if it was Sports Illustrated. Maybe it was The Athletic that said that was the biggest day in the history of Oxford, Mississippi.
3: Oh, yeah.
1: Really?
2: Oh, wow.
1: Really?
3: I mean,
1: wow.
3: 300,000 people alone on the Grove, that's –
1: Is it, were there that many, really?
3: There were really, yes, that's the estimate for that many people. If you saw the images of the Grove the Sunday morning afterward, it was a dump. There was trash all over the place. They partied until the sun came up. I can't disagree.
1: Biggest day ever. Well, 240,000 of them couldn't get in the stadium, so
3: right.
1: that's a lot of people to hang out in the Grove afterwards. Aren't they glad Ole Miss won? If LSU had won, they'd probably torn down all the trees and everything else, but nonetheless. So, but you think about that. So that's, if it was the biggest day in the history of Oxford, Mississippi, and now they got to go play Florida, and all of a sudden Florida's decent again. You know,
2: they could easily lose.
1: Yeah, they could.
2: Let's get a couple callers.
3: Marcus is eager to get these callers in. In fact,
1: let's get them.
3: We're going to switch gears a little bit from football because Wes has a baseball question for you. Never mind.
1: Okay.
3: Let's go to Mike. Mike, good afternoon.
5: Hey, guys. Good afternoon.
1: Hi, Mike.
5: So I'm going to tell you up front, I'm about to step on some old toes in Arkansas. Okay?
1: Some old ones?
5: But the problem you got is not an athletic director problem. The problem we have is not a coaching problem. You have one of the least funded teams in the SEC the last couple of years, and you're in virtually every game. Okay. That's not a coaching problem. The problem you got is a bunch of old heads sitting around that have been Arkansas Razorbacks forever. So Marcus, where does most of the funding for the coach's salary come from?
2: Foundation.
1: Yeah,
5: Foundation.
1: TV.
5: Exactly. Yeah. You want to know who's telling you what coach you get? You want to know who's telling you how much NIL money you're getting? Folks need to be yelling at the foundation. Those folks, they don't even know their name. Folks are out there floating Kevin Scanlon as an option for athletic director. He's in charge of the foundation. He's part of the reason you ain't got enough money to buy the team that you need to have right now. You know, the foundation's your problem. They're not raising the money. The coach is a figurehead. The foundation gives him a list of folks to go see and glad hand and call. It's not turned into money. That's a foundation issue. That's not a coach issue. Yeah. It's not an athletic director issue. It's a foundation issue. And folks need to realize that pretty quick because you're going to be stuck in the same pattern we've been in for a couple of decades now if they don't. They don't want a celebrity coach. You know how you know? They got a celebrity coach not too far back. They didn't like him. He didn't glad hand people the right way. He didn't come across. He wasn't politically correct. You'd probably already have a championship if they'd left Danny Ford alone, but they didn't like it. Houston won with Danny Ford's players. They love Houston because he's a glad hander, but he won with Danny Ford's players.
1: Well, initially.
5: That's all I got. Later, guys.
1: Okay. Initially, he did. He later won with a lot of his own, too. So
2: that's right.
1: I wouldn't go that far. And I don't know that I would blame the foundation. I think that's an interesting side, but I think the foundation probably, I guess you could never say has maximized what you can do, but if they truly have raised $25 million more than in the past just for football, so somebody's doing some pretty good work there.
2: Yeah.
1: Did they have to be pushed to do that? I don't know. But I know there are people in the foundation that work extraordinarily hard and have built great relationships with a lot of people.
2: Quinn
1: Grovey, for example, he knows a lot of people, and he's out there. Matt Zimmerman, there is not a better ambassador for Razorback Athletics than Matt Zimmerman. And I don't know all of them that are in foundation, so I don't want to start naming people and leave somebody out. But
2: Charlotte's the most important. I called for her today.
1: Yeah, so I'd be hesitant to blame the foundation.
3: And also, not everyone in the foundation is has that Tyson money. You know, not everybody in the foundation is a millionaire. There are a lot of people who are just regular working class Arkansans who are happy to support the Razorbacks. So it's hard for us to fund those millions and millions because not every single foundation member is
1: spending one, two, three million. Well,
3: very few are.
1: And I think I mentioned on the program yesterday that when I worked at the athletic department, to be a Broyles Matthews, which was the top scholar, was $5,000 a year. 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
3: Yep.
1: Same thing.
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1: Okay. 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
1: Welcome back to Drive Time Sports. And do we have Neil from Bet Saracen on us? Do we? Well, Neil, I don't even know who the Thursday night football game is, but I'll bet you can tell us who it is.
10: Yeah, it's a different one. It's Atlanta at Green Bay. Green Bay is a 5-point favorite tomorrow night, and the over and under is 43. Don't forget to check that promo page because we got a Thursday night first touchdown protection for all the prop bettors out there. Seeing so much prop action on the NFL. And a pretty good weekend. Also got lines out for all of the in-state teams playing this weekend. Central Arkansas takes a trip to Tallahassee and plays Florida State. Florida State is a huge favorite. That line is set at 44.5, and that's a big one. And the over and under is only 61 in that one. That's a tall order for them. And then, but you got the Arkansas playing Kennesaw State. They are a 6-point favorite. And Arkansas is holding as a 7-point favorite over the Tulsa Golden Hurricanes.
1: Well, I thought you and Randy were talking about how that has gone down a little bit. It hadn't gone down, or did it go down and go back up, or how are you seeing
10: it? It's gone anywhere from 9 to 7, but it's been staying steady. Now, if it's going to do any movement, it will do it on Friday when we open up full liabilities, and we'll see if that moves anywhere in the consensus. But still money is still pouring in on Tulsa in the money line at plus 230, 80% so far, but we've only taken maybe 5 to 10% of what we'll take on that game by the time it kicks off on Saturday evening.
1: Okay, so you always talk about baseball too. So this weekend there is a really big series between the Cubs and the Red Sox, which determines some of the seeding for the playoffs. A Northeasterner is supposed to come in, and they are supposed to get drenched. How do you handle games like that? And does it change the odds depending on, you know, if you get rained out and your best pitcher can't pitch? Or tell me how you look at that.
10: Yeah, I mean, that baseball is because of, you know, it's a daily sport. The lines don't come out until the day of the game. So if we're gonna bake in any, you know, we'll know who the pitchers are, we'll know who the lineups are for the most part whenever the lines do come out. If weather is going to be a factor of that nature, that will usually be baked into the over and under and maybe some of the individual player stats. But generally, you know, the key thing to moving a line is generally if there's a starting pitcher a change. Now, this weekend is different because, like you said, there are games that absolutely mean a lot for the playoffs, and then there are games that mean absolutely nothing. So there's a different types of game conditions out there. And look, sportsbooks, we can't provision for them all. We're a data-driven thing, and we can't outsmart the bettors. They know what's out there, but sometimes our numbers are not good, and that's where you take advantage of it. But, yeah, it's really, really hard this time. I mean, this is the hardest week for baseball for us because of all the different nuances with certain teams playing players and certain teams not, and all about that last playoff position.
1: Okay, well, if people want to do business with you, how do they do that?
10: Well, they go to BetSaracen.com on the web or from their phone. They go to the App Store, type in BetSaracen, download that app, hit the registration button. Once you do all of that, you always want to check out that promo page and opt into those. Don't forget your Major League Baseball leaderboard. And don't forget, you still can earn entries for the Arkansas tailgate experience at the stadium at the Tennessee game. Good luck, everybody, and we'll talk to you tomorrow.
1: All right, Neil. Thanks a lot. Neil from Bet Saracen. Okay, so Marcus Elliott, Rick Schaefer, and I think we're joined by Kevin Bohannon, are we?
0: 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Now, it's time to scoop and score with Kevin Bohannon.
1: Kevin Bohannon is going to scoop and score. Wouldn't it have been great if he'd have done that against Ohio State in the Sugar Bowl all those years ago? Well, didn't happen.
11: You know that's where I got that from, right?
1: Is it? How about that?
11: It is. It's the first thing I thought of. When I came up with it, that's when I was like, okay, we got to call it scoop and score now.
1: Okay, well, you're going to scoop and score, and the first thing you're going to do is you're going to tell us about your primetime performers. You just take it away.
11: Absolutely. So week three was a short week. We only had 38 games. This week we start conference play in the great state of Arkansas. But even though it was a short week, Rick and Emmy, the list was still outstanding. I mean, the performances that we got over the course from 2A to 7A was outstanding. So we'll get right to it. As with every week, we do this primetime performers. We have 10 honorable mention, and then we have a primetime performer of the week. So any listeners that are new to the segment, we have 11, and that's how many are on each side of the football. So offensive, defensive is how you get on the list. We have to get the stats. Obviously, there's no central stat database in the state of Arkansas. It's better, but we're out obviously calling coaches and getting in touch and trying to find out the best performances of the week. So here we go. Number 10, an honorable mention, Jamarian Staten from Mineral Springs. The quarterback was 8 of 12 for 96 yards passing, but it was what he did with his legs that was the most important thing. 25 carries, 255 yards rushing, 3 touchdowns on the night for Jamarian Staten. Number 9, Shooter Johnson from Ashdown. What a name for a quarterback.
2: Shooter,
11: 19 of 23 for 367 yards, 6 touchdowns. Ashdown was a 1-point winner over DeQueen, 44-43 last week. Marion Moorhead from the Mills High Comets. Shout out to the Dixon Road clique out there. 10 tackles, 4 tackles for a loss, 2 sacks, and a forced fumble. Mills is rolling right now in Class 5A. Number 7 on the list, Cam Mounts from Central Arkansas Christian. So CAC drove to Dirks. They had the T-Mobile million-dollar hauler stadium opening last week in Dirks. CAC escaped with a 33-32 win. Mounts was a big reason on defense. He had 21 tackles. That's the first 20-plus tackle performance I've seen this year. So congratulations to Cam Mounts. E.J. Johnson, the running back from Greenland, 23 carries, 201 yards, 5 touchdowns on the ground. Bryson French from Ashdown, he was Shooter Johnson's favorite target last week. 8 catches, 233 yards, 5 touchdowns. William Gaines from Searcy, one of the best defenders in Class 6A. It's his second time on the list this year. 12 tackles, 2.5 sacks, a forced fumble, and an interception on the night. He continues to be a stat stuffer every week. CJ Cleveland from Texarkana, Arkansas High. Cleveland was a true dual threat last week against Salem Springs. 205 yards passing, 104 yards rushing, 6 total touchdowns on the night. Dallas Bledsoe, the running back from Joe T. Robinson, 19 carries, 224 yards, 5 touchdowns. The Senators are 3-0. Tyler Updegrove is 17-0 as a head coach. Senators beat Benton last week, 56-35. And number 1 on our honorable mention list, Emmett Patterson from Siloam Springs. Now, guys, you want to talk about yak. Yards after catch. 5 catches, 252 yards. That is 50 yards per
1: 252
11: catch.
1: Yards after catch?
11: Yeah.
1: 252 yards?
11: His total yardage was 252, but he only had 5 catches, so he had a lot of yak last week.
1: Oh, my gosh. He's averaging 50 yards a catch?
11: That's right.
1: Holy Moses.
11: Say it, Rick. You use the U word. I know you
1: that
11: want
1: is,
11: to.
1: That is highly unusual.
11: That's outstanding.
1: That's the U word. Yeah. How's that? Highly unusual.
11: That's
1: 50
11: right.
1: yards a catch.
11: He did shit. The receiver chipped in rushing as well. He had 2 carries for 32 yards. That's only 16 yards a carry, so that's not very special. But he did have 3 touchdowns. That's 284 yards of total offense.
1: Golly.
11: 3 touchdowns for the wideout. But our primetime performer of the week, the third straight week we've had a sophomore quarterback as the primetime performer of the week, Weston Swearingen from Yaleville Summit. The Panther quarterback had 330 yards passing, 131 yards rushing, and 7 touchdowns. Okay, guys, any other week, that would have been enough. to be a primetime performer of the week. That's 461 yards total offense, 7 touchdowns on offense. On defense, he had 17 tackles and 2 interceptions. That's big time. That is a primetime performance of the week.
1: Were they playing 20-minute quarters? How did he do that?
11: Something like that, yeah. That was something else last week. And, you know, guys, Yeovil Summit hasn't been a football powerhouse, but they've done a really good job this year. They're trying to get things turned around up there, and you got a young stud quarterback like that, that's going to take you a long way.
1: Wow.
2: Exciting.
1: Those last two are you almost make you speechless. I mean, 250-something yards in receiving on 5 catches. Obviously, all the plays had to be on their side of the field. It wasn't like they got great field position and, you know, you made 30-yard touchdown catches. And then the last guy, 300-something yards passing, 100 yards rushing, intercepts 2 passes, 17 tackles.
11: That's right.
1: You keep stats on all this stuff. When's the last time a high school football player had 17 tackles in a game? Much less the guy that's a starting quarterback.
11: A starting quarterback, I would say that is very rarely ever happened. I know my total tackles for a game when I was at Mills, I had 3-1 game. I did have an interception because Dumas threw a Hail Mary at the end of the half, and I picked it off, and I just downed it. That was my junior year.
2: Nice.
11: Also while playing quarterback. But, yeah, that's outstanding work. These 3A teams, they scored 58 points against West Fork. It was 58-22.
1: Wow.
11: So,
1: now, a dummy like me has to ask a question like this, okay? This may sound like a stupid question, but we talk all the time about recruiting Arkansas players. These guys, just are they small school and they just don't have the size? Or when you put up numbers like that, do you not have at least some ability that somebody would look at?
11: Yeah, a lot of times they won't be able to play at the SEC level or even the FBS level. But the small schools like that, like Yeovil Summit and 2A, 3A, sometimes 4A schools that have quarterbacks that are take Jeff Regan from Rogers. That was their quarterback last year.
1: Yeah.
11: Well, now he's playing that slot back at Harding, and he had, 3 carries for over 100 yards last week? They find positions for guys that can make plays. And you're getting to see that Harding does a really good job. They've got Deshaun Cherish from Elkins. They took a guy from Boonville. They took Bo Williams from Shiloh Christian. Undersized guys that want to play at a high level, there's places for them, and they can play and still compete for national championships. It's not going to be at Arkansas, though.
1: I said last night, and I thanked Tripp for sending me that 1984 Arkansas-Tulsa highlight.
2: Yeah,
1: and I think about this guy who made 5 catches for 250-something yards. And I'm watching the Tulsa game, and you know who makes all the catches? James Shebest. James Shebest couldn't have won a 40-yard dash contest with anybody. But all he did was
11: get open, though.
1: He got open every time, and when the ball was thrown anywhere close to him, it was caught. So, again, I know I'm out of my league. I'm not a scouting guy. But I'm thinking, if this guy can catch 5 passes for 254 yards, can you get him to at least walk on and see if he can help you?
11: Yeah.
1: Seems like it. Okay, music's playing. We'll go to the top high school games of the week when we come back with Kevin right after this on Drive Time Sports.
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1: Welcome back to Drive Time Sports for refreshing sports opinion. Isn't that great? Don't you just feel better listening to that? This is refreshing sports opinion. Marcus, do you feel refreshed from having heard some of our sports opinion today?
2: Do I feel refreshed? Yes.
1: Yeah.
2: Absolutely.
1: This is Kevin, do you feel refreshed, a trip from this sports opinion?
11: I've been giving my opinion all day, and I feel really refreshed.
1: I'm glad. That's good. Very good. Okay. Well, you can now give some refreshing sports opinion on what the biggest games in high school football are this week.
11: Awesome. Let's do that. Class 7A. Bentonville's top of the charts. They had a week off after defeating Hayes, Kansas. They are going to take on the Fayetteville. No, excuse me. That's Bentonville West. Bentonville's going to play Harbor. That's important because Harbor is looking to crack into that top four in the conference. Really looking forward to that game and how the quarterbacks battle each other. They're two younger quarterbacks. One of them is committed to the Razorbacks for baseball. Bentonville West plays Fayetteville. That's a game that should be really exciting. Sutton Mackey has led the Wolverines to an undefeated start. Fayetteville's 2-1 the last time out. They beat up on the Sylvan Hills Bears. 52-42 a couple weeks ago. Talked to Coach Anthony Lucas after that game. He was really excited. Going to Class 6A, Searcy is hosting El Dorado. That's a battle of two 3-0 teams. Two former Razorbacks, guys, are head coaches at these schools. Zach Clark for Searcy and Brett Shockley for El Dorado.
2: Oh, wow.
11: I would have to go back and look, but the last time that two former Razorbacks coached against each other in high school football in Arkansas, that's something that we'll have to talk about on Drive Time Sports on Friday afternoon.
1: We do know that Brett Shockley
11: that's a
1: never,
11: big game.
1: Brett Shockley never blocked for Zach Clark. They weren't there at the same time. So
11: I know. Yeah. I do know that because Zach was my age and Brett was a little older than us.
1: A little older.
11: By about 3 years, I think. Benton playing Jonesboro is another matchup. Benton's 1-2, guys. They beat Bryant in the Salt Bowl, but they've given up at least 42 points in every game, and they've lost back-to-back weeks against 5A opponents. That's bad for them. Class 5A, Joe T. Robinson, who we just talked about, is taking on Jacksonville, talking about former college and professional athletes. Coach Reggie Swinton at Jacksonville is – they're for real, guys. It's, you know, some people may say, well, they're just haven't played anybody. Reggie's got these guys believing. Mason Ball is a power four commit. He's good. He's averaging 125 yards rushing per game. He's got 8 touchdowns. Jaden Hicks and Jacoby Boone are averaging 100 yards a game receiving. And they've got Anthony Ross Jr. on the defensive side of the ball that can stop the run. They'll be tested against Joe T. Robinson this week. That's a really, really important game right there. Farmington and Harrison, northwest part of the state, north central. Harrison under Van Pascal is 2-1. Farmington under Tommy Tice is 3-0. Guys, between those two, that's like 590 wins.
1: Woo.
11: That's the amazing thing. I have to take calculator out and figure that out here in just a little bit.
1: How many wins? How many birthdays? A lot of birthdays in there too.
11: I can't say that on air. Yeah, that's in the 130 range. I think I'm not going to out anybody's age. There we go. 4A Arkadelphia. The Badgers travel to Nash Vegas to take on the Scrappers. Nashville's 3-0. They're for real, guys. I think they're one of the top three teams in Class 4A. Actually, they're number two this week. Sorry, not number three. Elkins lost to Mansfield last week, so they dropped a spot. But Arkadelphia got a big 10-6 win 2 weeks ago over Bauxite, who actually plays Lone Oak this week. That's a top 15 matchup. And Lone Oak will be the site of our Sonic Blast on Friday. Really looking forward to that. Class 3A, Helena hosts Ryzen. Ryzen off to a 3-0 start.

0: 3-0. Baptist Prep is also 3-0, and Hootins.com has Baptist Prep ranked number 2 in the state right now in Class 2A. I don't think they're the second best team in the state in Class 2A right now. I think Hazen beats them, but they've had a really good start. Titus Benson had 6 touchdowns last week. He was our first primetime performer of the week back in week 1. Aaron Fielders had an outstanding year. Riley Perkins, the coach for Baptist Prep, thinks this is the group he's been waiting on, so it'll be a really good matchup. And then Bigelow, so we have number 2 playing number 4, and then we have number 1, Mount Ida, hosting number 3, Bigelow. That's a huge matchup. Bigelow's coming off a big loss to Atkins last week. Mount Ida beat Gurdon 37-30. Marcus, you'll love this. They ran a quarterback flat pass out of a split back veer set.
1: Oh, really? Man.
0: They turned around and pitched it to the halfback. And instead of the quarterback reversing field and going for a throwback, he just pitched it and followed, went out in the flat, caught the ball, and went in for a touchdown. Wow. It was impressive. Yeah.
1: We don't see it.
0: So that's yeah. Go ahead.
1: No, finish, Kevin. I'm sorry.
0: Yeah, that's the lineup for this week. Should be a lot of fun.
2: Okay. Well, you get to comment on the Razorbacks, and we got about a minute and a half to go. So why don't you just tell us what the solution is? We get 15 hours a week. You get a minute and a half to tell us what the solution is.
0: Yeah, I got a little bit on Wes's show this afternoon, too, and I think I went off on that one. But, yeah, it's, you know, guys, y'all know just as well as I do. They have to be ahead of the – you have to do stuff different when you're Arkansas, okay? When Gus Malzahn came here and they started running the Wildcat, using McFadden and Jones and stuff like that, if you don't have the Jimmies and the Joes, you got to out-scheme people. You got to have great coaching, great communication. You got to do the little things right and do them right 100% of the time. And you got to be a little different in how you do things. That's why Greenwood has been able to beat people for the last 25 years. They don't always have the best athletes on the field, but they're coached well, they play hard, and they're going to out-scheme you every week. They're going to do things to beat you on the field and not necessarily have the best athletes. Plaski Academy, another thing. Yes, they had some Power 4 and Division 1 and some NFL guys, but they weren't a team full of them. Right. Kevin Kelly did unorthodox things to put his team in positions to win, and they went fast. That's why Gus ran the no-huddle, hurry-up offense at Shiloh Christian. Nobody was doing it. Not to say Arkansas needs to just scrap everything and do that, but they need to do the fundamental stuff 100% of the time right, and they need to do stuff a little bit different. Be forward-thinking on things. That's not a crime to do that, and they haven't done it.
2: So one thing they could do different would be open a hole for a running back.
0: Yeah, that's true.
2: That'd be different. I don't think that requires a lot of crazy stuff. Maybe they're opening a few holes and the running backs don't get there. I don't know, but there's some issue there.
0: Yeah, it's bad. That's the worst line blocking I've seen in I don't know how many years at Arkansas, guys. It's bad. That's the worst rushing offense. Yeah.
2: Yeah. In all my years, I've never seen Arkansas where 17 yards rushing was a average day. Let's hope it doesn't stay that way. All right, Kevin, thank you very much for your insights. Appreciate that. Marcus Elliott and I will be back, and we'll have Trey Biddy with us when we return on Drive Time Sports.

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2: The Pulaski County Quorum Court passes an ordinance on data center regulations in unincorporated areas. An emergency clause was added to the ordinance. It now goes before the county judge Barry Hyde for review. If signed, it would go into effect immediately. And crews are fixing a burst water pipe out in North Little Rock this morning. Leaders with Central Arkansas Water say that 12-inch pipe broke around 9 o'clock last night at East 19th and Cypress Streets. More than a dozen customers were impacted as the water filled the roadway. CAW turned the water down and started making those repairs at 10 p.m. last night. For the latest updates, you can always head over to our website, krk.com. 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
4: Feeling a bit more like fall today with high temperatures in the 80s. We'll be in the upper 80s today, but humidity is a little lower. Plenty of sunshine and a northeast wind 5 to 10. Clear skies overnight tonight. We'll drop down the 50s and 60s overnight tonight, so it'll definitely feel like fall by Thursday morning. This is meteorologist Juliana Cullen with the Arkansas Storm Team for the Buzz Radio Network.
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1: Welcome back to Drive Time Sports on a Wednesday. Marcus Elliott in studio. I'm Rick Schaefer. Randy Rainwater is out today. And as always at 5:05, we're joined by...
0: 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Now, here's Trey Biddy.
1: Well, after that great introduction, Trey, I'm sure you have something profound to share with us right off the bat. What might that be?
2: Nothing. I got nothing for you that's profound.
1: Crickets. Nothing that's profound. Wow. Yeah, first there was silence, so I was worried, and then nothing.
2: Oh, I was thinking, if there's something that popped in my head, maybe, but there's not. There's nothing that's too profound. Mm-hmm. So, just waiting for this game against Tulsa. And I guess if Randy was here, he'd ask me if the hay was in the barn. And
1: No, not yet.
2: Not yet?
1: Yeah, he did that 1 week, but that was before the season started. Yeah, no, you can't.
2: I don't know why you'd put hay in a burning barn anyway.
1: Ooh, wow.
3: Hey.
1: Goodness gracious. Now,
3: very creative.
1: Yeah, and so you do think it's burning?
2: No, I just... You know, it's just frustrating. I mean, we're all frustrated with how they've played so far. And, you know, Tulsa is not going to be an easy game. And I think that's reflected in the point spread at 7.5. But they really need to come away with a win here. I mean, to, you know, curb a little bit of the negativity that's out there that's absolutely justified. They need to win Saturday.
3: Do you think it would, though, Trey? Or do you
2: curb
3: think
2: it?
3: Yeah.
2: It would maybe slow it.
3: Okay. Yeah. No, I agree.
2: Yeah.
1: Well, you know, it's interesting to think that. I don't know that it's deserved. Okay. Arkansas was, I don't even know what, point spreads to me mean nothing. That's all about getting betting. But
2: sure.
1: Most people thought Utah would beat Arkansas. Most people thought Georgia would beat Arkansas. Both did. If Arkansas beats Tulsa, wouldn't you think there are games left on the schedule that you think, you know, Arkansas has got a chance to win that one?
2: Well, right now I don't feel good. But, yeah, as far as having a chance, I mean, I'm not blown away with Vanderbilt. Of course, what happened to them last weekend can be a major momentum push, you know. Yeah, that can make you feel like things are just kind of going to go your way. And when you think like that, a lot of times – things do go your way. So that definitely helps them from a momentum standpoint because they didn't play very well in the first two games. Not that they played great in that one, but they came out with a win. Obviously, you know, you'd look at Tulsa as an opportunity. Who knows what happens with South Carolina? That's a game that I've looked at for a while. We've talked about Auburn's schedule before they play Arkansas is certainly brutal. I'm not saying I would pick Arkansas in any of those games, but would I say they have no chance? Of course not. I mean, things can happen in football.
1: Mm-hmm.
2: But, yeah, they just got a lot of work to do. I mean, if you can't run the football, then you're just not going to have a lot of success on offense, period. And, you know, as for people thought that they would lose to Tulsa, or excuse me, to Utah, of course. We thought that they would lose to Utah. I mean, I picked going in Utah to cover. It was just the game was over at halftime. I mean, they just were not very competitive in that one. Like, it would be one thing to take Utah, you know, through the third quarter and then they beat you in fourth quarter because they got a better team. But just to look so inept as they did, and then, you know, North Alabama, like, it took forever for them to get going. And, you know, we've talked about all the teams that have played FCS opponents in college football from Power Four conferences. Arkansas, you know, it was a win, but it was the ugliest win, easily the ugliest win out of any team that played an FCS team. And we're talking about a program that was 2-9 last year. Georgia showed a little bit better against Georgia, but still not, you know, we've seen teams in college football like You know, Will Stein at Kentucky, yeah, they got their doors blown off, but that didn't really happen until after the, you know, 3.5 quarters of play. Like, they were competitive for a while. But that's to me, been, you know, my biggest gripe with it is, first of all, I feel like last year's team was better than this year's team, and this year's team has more resources in theory. But secondly, you know, we see all over college football where teams with first-year head coaches are having success. I mentioned, I think, yesterday's show, first-year head coaches in Power Four conferences right now are 38-9,
1: yeah,
2: not including
1: Arkansas.
2: Yeah, pretty amazing.
1: Including Florida, they're 3-0 for the first time since Felipe Franks was their quarterback. So that shows a lot.
2: And one of the losses is Florida's win over Auburn. You know, so there's also some intermingling there with those loss totals. Somebody's got to lose, you know. So, but yeah, that's we've talked about this several times. But 2026 is just different than any other year in college football history. It's different than 2025, where you can actually just go and put together a team. But like, for all the problems that Arkansas has right now, I've said this before, and I will say it again. If you take a guy like Kamario Taylor and put him on this team, or Sam Leavitt or Trinidad Chambliss, so much gets fixed if you have a dynamic player at quarterback. And that, to me, guys, like, even going back to the offseason, you know, with what they had to work with and stuff, I thought they actually – I don't think that they did a horrendous – especially on, you know, defense, and they've got to get some things figured out still. But I don't know that they just did a horrendous job putting the roster together. It's just that they ignored that position.
3: So here's the thing, Trey. You bring up a great point, and I was actually thinking about this last night. You know, if we really want to embrace what we're in right now, Kamario Taylor's at Mississippi State. He's by far one of the best quarterbacks in the country. You telling me we can't go try to swipe him from Mississippi State? Maybe commit. why not? Help
2: take
3: me.
2: Take him off the roster. Yeah,
3: that would be good. If you're going to allocate.
2: I don't know that, go ahead. Yeah, I don't know that Arkansas is in a position to do that, because Mississippi State's dealing with what looks like more NIL money based on
3: Mississippi State
2: reports.
3: Is?
2: From, Arkansas is last, according to the report done by the Athletic.
3: Well, listen, let's take some money from these offensive linemen.
1: Mississippi State, Kentucky, and Vanderbilt aren't much above Arkansas, so it's not like they're way behind those schools.
3: Let's go buy
1: but
3: him.
1: They are a little bit.
3: Let's go get him.
1: Go buy the quarterback.
2: Yeah, I mean, at best, Arkansas is tied with four schools for 13th. Arkansas's range was listed, according to the Athletic,
1: listed
2: 22 to 25. There's others that are 25 to 28.
3: Here's what I'll say. Somebody's going to bid to get that kid this year.
1: You think?
3: Oh,
1: how many
3: somebody
1: years
3: in
1: he got
3: this
1: left?
3: Nation.
1: Yeah. Has he got one year left?
2: No. Two? He's just a second-year player.
3: Somebody's going to try to get that kid this year.
2: Yeah.
3: I believe.
1: And see, that's the problem. And I brought this up before, guys. Just, and Trey, you can address this. And Marcus, you can too. Mm-hmm. Let's say all of a sudden KJ Jackson goes crazy. I mean, he hit 74% of his passes last week, and some of them were dropped. Mm-hmm. Let's say over the course of the next 9 games, he hits 75% of his passes. Arkansas miraculously wins 4 games or 5 games, and they get to a bowl game. You think other schools aren't going to come try and buy him?
3: Yeah.
2: Well, it's possible if he like shows that he can be a winner, especially in clutch moments. But, you know, here's the thing with KJ, and I've mentioned this before too. I have no doubt in my mind that by season's end, he's going to be a much better quarterback because of all the experience that he's gained.
1: Mm-hmm.
2: It's just that the price you pay, you know, is spending a year trying to get this guy ready.
1: Mm-hmm.
2: So you're going to lose a lot of games, you know, in the process. But, you know, it still doesn't change, like, and I don't think that offensive line has been horrendous in terms of pass protection. They haven't been great.
3: Trey.
2: Been horrendous.
3: Trey.
2: Where they have struggled more than anything. What's the step
3: you have been
2: horrendous,
3: a truth.
2: Marcus?
3: You have been a truth teller, Trey.
1: Well, no. Hey, Marcus, really.
2: Where they have really struggled is run blocking. They cannot open running lanes. And, in fact, This is on pace to be the second worst rushing attack in Arkansas football history. On pace for that.
1: Wow, when was worse? I'm sure you've looked
2: at 97.
1: 97. Wow.
2: 97. Clint Sterner took 41 sacks for like 300 and something yards.
1: Oh, yeah. That'll cut into your rushing total. Yeah.
2: But the next year when Nutt came in 98, he only had 17 sacks in the regular season. Yeah. And they were much better. You know, I think they averaged about 151 rushing yards a game. They were a much better rushing team. Mm-hmm. But, yeah, as long if they stay below like 1,100 yards, which they're on pace for like 900 or something, then it'll be the second worst rushing performance of all time. And if you can't run the ball, you're just going to struggle. I mean, throwing the ball, like, you just are.
3: Let's go back to buying a quarterback.
2: Yeah.
3: Who else could we buy? Kamario Taylor?
2: What do you think Kamario Taylor's value is going to be?
3: That's a good question. That's a good question.
1: Let's see how they do the rest of the year, though.
3: So, and I think the Arch Manning, he's a different category because it's so much more than just what he's doing on the field with
1: family
3: him.
1: Family and all that.
3: Yeah.
1: The name.
3: So, but outside of Manning, what is Chambliss getting this year?
1: About five.
2: Probably.
1: Million.
3: Is he getting
2: probably
3: about, five
2: about that?
1: Yeah.
3: Mm-hmm. Taylor's going
1: to
3: get about
1: that's
3: six.
1: Highly reported because that as they were trying to get him eligible, they were saying that he's a $5 million guy.
2: Okay. The two best quarterbacks in the country, maybe.
3: Yeah. Yeah.
2: Or in the state of Mississippi.
3: Isn't that crazy?
1: Yeah, it would be amazing.
2: But that's what I always make that point, you know, like people say, like, where does Arkansas belong? Like, Arkansas has this limitation and this limitation, which I've hated when people outside the state tell us what our limitations are. Mm-hmm. But if Missouri can do what they've done, if Mississippi State can do what they've have gotten to the place where they're looks like they're doing now, Ole Miss can do what they've done, Arkansas absolutely can.
3: So in Missouri, he's got Austin, the former, the guy that was starting ahead
2: Austin
3: of Chambliss. So we'll see how he does. You just got to go. Trey, you've been saying it. You just got to go buy one, though. You really do.
2: You do. You cannot just, like, well, that's what they did last year in Oxford. You know, Trinidad Chambliss was brought in as a gadget type of guy, like a situational.
1: A backup.
2: And Austin Simmons, I don't even know if they even gave Chambliss the opportunity to really beat him out.
1: No. Not until he got hurt.
3: Probably,
2: and then you get hurt, and then you're like, oh, wow, this Chambliss guy is actually really good, you know? But that happens all the time because you're just rolling the dice. And Mississippi State, you know, they kind of rolled the dice too. Kamario Taylor was, you know, the number 80 ranked prospect in the country coming out of high school. So he was very highly ranked. But he only had two starts last year for them. So maybe they saw what they needed to see out of those two starts. But he's been tremendously better than what he was in either of those two starts so far.
3: I didn't think he was – I mean, I thought he was all right. I just thought he was a kid out there that didn't know what he was doing when he played us. I played against us last year. But this kid is – man, he is big time. How tall is he? Do you know off the top of your head?
2: I'm not sure. Probably 6'3", or better, 6'4". Okay. But, you know, like even if you could have gotten – a guy like Deuce Knight, who's backing up Chambliss right now at Ole Miss. You know, that's a guy that, you know, he was a five-star recruit, and five-star recruits don't always hit, as we've seen many times, but the odds of a five-star hitting are tremendously high. Mm-hmm. And I would imagine you probably could have gotten a decent bargain on a guy like that, you know, considering he's backing up at Ole Miss right now. Mm-hmm. Dylan Rayola is the backup to Dante Moore. And I think those guys were brought in.
3: He was a five-star guy, wasn't he?
2: Yeah, he was at Nebraska. I think those guys were brought in as kind of, you know, security because you didn't know what was going to happen with Chambliss specifically, and you didn't know if Moore was going to go to the NFL. Mm-hmm. So, you know, they have really high-quality backup quarterbacks.
4: All right, let's go to the phones now. We got a couple of callers waiting.
1: Okay. All right.
4: Let's first go to Charlie. Good afternoon, Charlie.
5: What's up, guys?
1: Hi,
5: Trey. I always say that Trey is, like, he's the voice for the fans. Like, Trey, your walk and talks. I gaslight you every time. Why do I do this? But no, I compare you. I know you've heard Miss Lisa and all that and heard that. And I say, Trey is the, you know, he speaks for us, and I appreciate it. just wanted to say that. But I do want to say this too. Trey, I got a question for you. Speaking of, you know, this team right now, I'm going to agree with Mark. So when you think about this offensive line right now, I mean, the fact that, what would they have, 20 carries, 17 yards rushing last week? Can somebody
2: explain
5: to me how?
2: Yeah, well, it was really 17 because they had three sacks.
5: That's awful. You know? So, I understand the sacks now, but look, I know the yards per carry for the – we're probably towards the bottom of the country in rushing right now. I know.
1: Well,
5: we're
1: only three teams among power, now. Three teams
2: among
1: below.
2: Power four, I think they're last.
1: Oh, last, yeah.
5: Mm-hmm. Now, this is what I want to bring up real quick. Taylen Green, for instance, as dynamic as he was, the thing about it, if you were to bring in he would have to have that skill because if he's a great pocket passer, he ain't surviving on this team. I'm sorry, he could have the greatest arm, the best accuracy in the world, because guess what? He ain't going to have time. We can't run the football. I'm just saying he would have to be dynamic. And the thing is, that team went 2-10 last year. They couldn't stop nobody. I understand that. And Taylen's in the NFL. We can say what we want right now about Taylen Green and the mistakes he made here. But I think Taylen, his ability was kind of underrated last year. He kept us in games.
3: Absolutely.
5: Because of his dynamic ability. Yes, he had the bonehead plays. I get it. Well, guess what? When you got to go score 40 every week or feel like that, that's going to happen. You're going to make some mistakes. So I just wanted to throw that out there. I do agree that you would need someone dynamic because of the offensive line that we keep putting out there year after year is going to keep playing like this. And if we're in the NIL struggles that we're in, then I mean, we might need Jesus at this point to play quarterback. I'm not trying to be funny, guys, but it's just, that's what's frustrating for a fan is it's like, we shouldn't have to just rely on going to get a dynamic quarterback, but let's build a team. Let's build an offensive line. And that's where these games are won and lost. Anyway, I'm done ranting. I'll let Trey do it. He's better than me. Y'all have a good one.
1: Well, Trey, in light of what he just said, don't you think that when they built the roster, and again, they did it in a hurry, they didn't have a whole lot of time, they thought their offensive line was better than it has been so far? Do you think?
2: Yes, I think so. I think that they believe that, yeah. With offensive line, you know, talking to people like, you know, I've talked to Jonathan Lewiggs about, you know, what he sees, and I've watched Grant Cook on DJ stuff, you know, and a lot of what they say is, you know, they talk about leverage and, you know, being too tall, you know, not being
3: flexible,
2: the low man.
3: Not being, yeah.
2: Yeah. And Lewiggs was kind of telling me he felt like, you know, they're getting off that first guy, you know, when they go, you know, when they're like double teaming and then they go to the next level. He thinks they're maybe doing that a little bit too quick and not getting enough push up front. But, you know, just speaking on quarterback, like, think about the Matt Jones era.
3: Mm-hmm.
2: How would Arkansas have been those years without Matt? Think about all the wild stuff that he did to get them into the end zone.
1: Yes.
2: I mean, it helps having a guy like that at quarterback. I mean, the best teams have a stud at quarterback. Not just a good player, but a stud.
1: Yeah. All right, best teams, you're right, they do.
4: Real quick, before I look through the D3 Auto Sales text line, let's chat with Snake. Snake, what's up?
6: Trey, real quick, three things. If we lose to Tulsa on Saturday and the season tanks and we lose all the rest of the games on the schedule, will Ryan Silverfield be the head coach next year?
2: Yeah, I'm not ready to go in on so like I'm not pleased with how things have gone, but I'm not ready to go down that path. And I think Arkansas is going to win Saturday. But
6: secondly,
2: it would be a good look. Yeah.
6: Is there any proof that Hank Hendricks will be the starting quarterback on Saturday?
2: I don't think that Hank will be the starting quarterback. No, but I do think that he has a future, and I think it's possible that at some point we will see him.
6: And thirdly, why did we not go after the best quarterback to come out of Arkansas in the last two decades, Tane Archer? He started 47 games for Greenwood and was 47-0, was twice Gatorade Player of the Year, was Arkansas High School Player of the Year, yet he's not on our roster.
2: Well, I mean, you never know at quarterback. You could find a diamond in the rough or not, you know. But it's not like a ton of schools were also going after him in the SEC, you know. He wasn't, like, super highly ranked. He's a really good player, obviously good enough to play Power 4 football. But, you know, I don't think that, like, having Kane Archer on this team versus Hank Hendricks is going to make, you know, a difference for this year. I think a better question may be, why didn't they go after Jack Lindsey? You know, I mean,
1: I think that's a pretty good question. Yeah,
2: he's
1: that's
2: starting.
1: That's a really good question.
2: He has all the physical size and gifts and stuff. Yeah, and I would be willing to bet. I don't know this, but I don't. And I'm sure the Lindseys are supporting basketball and whatnot, but do you guys think that their football donations are the same as what they were previously?
1: I don't know. I do know they are giving some money to Minnesota. Now, I say they. We're talking about John David. I don't know that Lindy does that. And so I can't
2: answer. Well, I'd also ask, like, you know, how many offensive linemen do you think they would have helped sponsor to protect them?
1: Yeah. Oh, good point.
2: To protect the son and nephew.
1: Yeah, exactly. Okay, Trey, well, we'll continue solving all of Arkansas's problems when you rejoin us tomorrow on Drive Time Sports. In the meantime, we're going to talk a little NFL. 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
1: Okay, that's interesting. That almost sounds like Courtney's going to be on again. Courtney Mims.
4: No. What?
1: Yeah.
4: That's completely different tone of music.
1: Is it?
4: Yes.
1: And what is this?
4: This is Seal, a song from the early 90s called
1: Seal.
4: Crazy.
1: Yeah. I don't hear any barking. Okay.
4: Can I just turn your tie line off and only keep Chris on?
1: No, we need to talk to Chris. That's great. If he's there, it's Marcus Elliott, Rick Schaefer, Tripp, and... Don't you have music for Chris?
4: I have the liner, though.
0: When you need to know what's really going down, you need to bring in your NFL agent and guru. Here's Chris Turnage.
1: Well, Chris, you're just in time for me to relate a headline out of the Athletics NFL newsletter.
18: Okay.
1: Is your backup quarterback good enough? These guys are—they're dropping like flies.
18: They are. And can you guys hear me okay through the phone?
1: Yes. Oh, we can hear you great.
18: Okay, good.
1: Yeah.
18: You know, there have been—it's interesting. There's been 38 quarterbacks start a game through week two this year, which ties a record set
1: there are
18: several
1: 32
18: years ago.
1: Teams.
18: So,
1: 32 teams.
18: Yeah, 32
1: that
18: teams. And there's been 38 quarterbacks
1: started. Yeah, at least six have started started for somebody.
18: Yeah, so
1: they
18: are falling like crazy. Now you're going to see Case Keenum, who was the third string quarterback in Chicago, start this week. Because Tyson Bagent and Caleb Williams are both out due to injury. So Keenum has made a lot of money as a backup.
1: Yeah, you got the Bears' second quarterback's got a concussion, right?
18: Right. Tyson Bagent is out, yeah, with a concussion. So you're into the third string and Keenum.
3: Yeah, we've got a little technical problem they're working on.
1: Got a little problem with him, don't we? Yeah.
18: Let me call the
1: Yeah, let's try it again because there's a lot of NFL stuff to cover. You know, and gosh, Marcus, we talked about this. Was it yesterday, Ron? Mm-hmm. That we started with all these injuries to quarterback, yeah. And he's just about to mention Keenum starting because Williams is out. Now he's got a hamstring. Well, we all have a hamstring, but he has a hamstring injury, and that's going to keep him out. We don't know how long, but he at least has a chance to come back. Whereas Jackson Dart, he's going to have knee surgery. He's out for the year. But then the Bears' backup quarterback got a concussion supposedly on the last play of the game when he was filling in, so he's out. And now have we got Chris back?
4: Yep, we do.
18: Hopefully.
1: Okay. Yeah. Hopefully. So okay. Yeah, you sound good. So you were just talking about Keenum is because the Bears have lost too. Do they have a backup for him?
19: They will. Yeah, they will. So they went and signed a guy to P squad, and I'm sure they're going to, they'll elevate him obviously to have a backup to Bates, and then I'm sure to Case Keenum, and then I'm sure they'll have an emergency, QB as well, most likely. So yeah, it's a crazy situation. Rick, I heard you just talking about Jackson Dart, and they originally thought that was going to be a short term, and it was a lot worse than they thought. Now he's out for the year, and Joe Flacco just got traded to the Giants.
1: Oh really?
19: I don't know if you guys saw that or not?
1: No, I didn't see that.
19: Could end up starting. Of course, Harbaugh's familiar with Flacco from his time in Baltimore.
1: Yes.
19: And so they think that'll be a smooth transition.
1: Wow. Does Flacco practice with a cane? I mean, he's kind of ancient, isn't he? He's an older guy.
19: He has a front row spot, a handicap spot at the facility, I think.
1: Wow. Well, that's good the Giants did that, because Winston was awful, didn't you think?
19: Yeah, he was.
1: So he goes back to being the backup quarterback again. Is there any chance that Brandon Allen could get a contract with somebody?
19: Yeah, I mean, there's a chance at this point with guys dropping. So, yeah, he's a guy that's been a backup for a while, has good experience. And so, yeah, some team might say, hey, let's go sign him and see what he looks like.
1: Okay, two quarterbacks that played against each other last week that there was a lot of different type interest in. One of them was Deshaun Watson. The last time he played in Cleveland, he got booed in an exhibition game. But this past weekend, he might have had his best game as quarterback of the Cleveland Browns. Do you think the Browns can win at least some with Deshaun Watson at quarterback?
19: You know, I've said on this show before, I'm not a Deshaun Watson fan. However, he did play, to your point, Rick, he did play pretty well and played, you know, decent enough. Decent enough to keep him in the game and show some things. So, yeah, I mean, I think they can win some games if he continues to play at that level. Are they going to be a playoff team? In my opinion, no. You know, their defense has regressed. Obviously, they traded Myles Garrett, but even then, they've always had a tough defense. Their defense has not looked good this year. So I think they can certainly string a few wins along and win some games and then, you know, and see what happens if they continue to play like that, or if Deshaun continues to play like that.
3: You know, sticking to these quarterbacks, so you put yourself in the shoes of being an agent for the Washington quarterback.
1: With Jaden Daniels.
3: Jaden Daniels with the elbows. Chris, how do you counsel this guy? I mean, do you say, hey, listen, let's take the year like they did with Dart. Let's get some surgery and get this thing repaired where this doesn't keep happening. Or are they going to do like they did last year, kind of let it heal on its own? And seems like this is a recurring thing with him.
19: Yeah, it is, I think. And to your point, Mark, that's always a delicate balance. You know, sometimes you've got the team saying, hey, we think you're going to be okay. You know, you can't injure it any worse. We'd like for you to play. Sometimes you've got the player saying, hey, I want to play if I don't injure it worse. Sometimes, you know, they both agree. Mm-hmm. But you kind of have those dynamics going on. Sometimes then you might have somebody else in the player's ear say, hey, let's just sit this out, get fixed or you're not worried about it. But, yeah, you've definitely got some competing dynamics. And then where it really becomes interesting is if the team doc says, no, I don't think you need surgery. And the player's doc, you can get a second opinion, says, no, you absolutely need surgery. That's where you get into some situations where team says, no, we think you're going to be healthy in 6 weeks and you need to play. Mm. And the player says, no, I'm not. Mm. According to my doc, then you get into some pretty nasty things and filing grievances and those kind of things at that point.
1: Wow.
3: Yeah.
1: Interesting.
3: You know, you're talking about one more thing about these quarterbacks. You know, I had some players that came in expecting to be, you know, the next thing, the next great things, Herbert out of San Diego. They're off to a horrible start. And then the kid down in Houston.
19: CJ Stroud,
3: which I guess he played a little better this week. But they can't get off the snide as far as winning. Now, Stroud did go and win some playoff games last year, but Herbert is this guy that keeps getting all this publicity as the next best thing, but just hadn't produced yet. And then they've got murderous schedule coming really up.
19: Right. Oh, they do. Yeah, they could be – you could easily see them being, you know, 1-4, 2-5 or something after the schedule, but everybody really projected – Herbert to take that next step because of who they brought in as his OC, former Miami Dolphins head coach, who's an offensive genius. So everybody thought, hey, this is going to be Herbert's year. So far, it hadn't happened. One of the biggest deficiencies, and Marcus, you can appreciate this, though, is their offensive line. Mm-hmm. They try to address it. They do draft, but it seems like they are always snake bit. They always have, you know, offensive linemen who were starters getting injured for whatever reason. But, I mean, they're playing with with guys they hadn't intended to start on the offensive line, which definitely takes away some of Herbert's effectiveness. When you've got Quentin Johnson, who's a downfield threat, you don't have time to get to him because, you know, you're running for your life or you've got somebody in your face. That being said, there's absolutely some blame on Herbert as he's missing some open throws, some of those kind of things. But, yeah, so far this has not taken a step. And I think you see, too, Harbaugh lost both of his coordinators last year, obviously. Mm-hmm. Jesse Minter being the head coach now at Baltimore Ravens, the defensive coordinator. And I think you're seeing the defensive take a step back there with the Chargers.
3: Yeah, that's true.
19: And that's really hurting their game, too. And so I think you're seeing kind of the – Harbaugh's a great coach, but you're seeing the importance of those coordinators and what they did, and it's not as seamless as what you might think right now.
3: That's a good point. Great coaches hire great coaches to coach for them, right?
19: Absolutely.
3: Right.
1: Yeah. Look at the Chiefs.
19: Absolutely.
1: Look at the Chiefs getting the enemy back. And
3: Magnolia's
1: been their defensive guy for years. So, yeah,
3: I hear Bienemy's a bad dude, though, Chris.
19: He is, yeah.
3: He's rough to play under.
19: He is. I've had some players play for him, and let's just say he's not one of those guys that's going to hug you and encourage you much. It's
3: not a
19: opposite,
3: warm and fuzzy.
19: You know?
1: Well, Patrick Mahomes must love him, because if Patrick Mahomes didn't like him, he wouldn't be there.
3: Yeah.
1: I wouldn't think.
19: Right.
3: But they say he doesn't pull up on Patrick either.
1: Well, so and Patrick probably doesn't mind that. I don't think he minds that.
3: Well, I guess
1: Look at how hard Patrick Mahomes worked to get back this year. That's Nobody's true. Come back from ACL that fast. It's That's just true. Amazing.
3: Yeah. You could yell at me too, Rick, if you were paying me $500 million a year. I guess it wouldn't bother me either. Yeah. Kind of roll
1: Not
3: off
1: quite
3: my
1: that
3: back.
1: Much, but it's a lot, yeah. Okay, so we mentioned Watson and the Browns.
19: Those dollars can develop some thick skin. For sure, they can help you with that body armor, you know.
1: Okay, so Brown, for Watson had his best game ever as a Brown, so guess who they beat? They beat the Tampa Bay Buccaneers, and so now the headlines are, will the Bucs regret signing Baker Mayfield to an extension? What do you think?
19: You know, there again, guys, I mean, Baker Mayfield has had some good years as Tampa Bay quarterback. 2 years ago, he was easily in the top 7 or 8 quarterbacks, you know, based on number-wise. Last year, he regressed a little bit, but he also had – ton of injuries to deal with. He lost, you know, Mike Evans, who's hurt every year. You know, Mike Evans, his number one went down, and you had his number two. I mean, they were playing at one point with their number five receiver into that number two slot. So, you know, I'm not standing up for Baker. I'm just saying you look at it in context. This year, there's not as many excuses in terms of that. He's got a full full weapons on his offense. Defense has regressed a little bit there too. And so, it's a cycle in the NFL. If you're not improving, somebody else is. You can't stay the same and hope to have the same or better results, because other teams are improving, whether it's through the draft or through free agency. And I feel like that's kind of what you see Tampa is. They kind of stayed the same for the most part, and, you know, they've regressed a little bit.
1: Mm. So you can't blame him. Okay, so – one more quarterback question.
19: And Rick, I do have to get off here early today. In about 2 or 3 minutes, I've got a call I've got to take. But
1: You got 1 minute to explain why the International Football League commissioner has got the Cowboys and the Ravens playing on a field that has been soaked for 6 weeks, and they're concerned about the playing service in Rio. What are they doing down there?
19: You know, it's very interesting. The NFL Players Association is definitely involved with this playing surface issue. There's a lot of emails and calls going back and forth right now on that, for sure. I mean, the Rio game was very, very popular last year, but it is a legitimate concern. And if you see somebody that ends up having a knee injury on this, it's going to be even bigger and blown up, you know, after that game. So I hope for...
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1: Well, not tonight. Randy Rainwater will be back tomorrow night. And you know what I was supposed to do at 5:30? You know, I just missed it because usually Randy Rainwater is talking about the Riverfront Steakhouse. And I missed that at 5:30. But guess what? I can recover. And here at 5:45, I can tell you about these amazing specials that they have at the Riverfront Steakhouse. 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
3: Uh-huh.
1: But you get 2 6-ounce filets, 4 jumbo shrimp, mashed potatoes for 2, and homemade rolls, $69.95. 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I love fish. 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Now, this one's for tomorrow night only, and it's limited. So you better get there early for this one. This is the big boy. You get a 10-ounce filet, carrots, rolls with butter, $39.50. That's the 10-ounce filet, the big boy. They have a limited number of those, so you better get there early for that. That's at the Riverfront Steakhouse. Okay, so let's go back to Marcus. I must tell you, I'm not a fan of the current NFL commissioner.
3: Really?
1: Tagliabue.
3: What's his name? what's his name here?
1: It's been a while for him. I call him the commissioner of the International Football League.
3: Oh, okay. Gotcha.
1: They're playing 9 games
3: yeah.
1: outside the United States this year.
3: Mm-hmm.
1: So the Dallas Cowboys, America's team, mm-hmm. is playing the Baltimore Ravens with a Lamar Jackson, a running quarterback, and Dak Prescott doesn't run like he used to, but he still runs some. And they're playing on a field that the soccer team that played there says, I can't believe we're playing on this field. It has been raining for 6 weeks. They've had amazing rain down there. I guess they've gotten all. We've got a little bit of rain lately, but not much. So it's been raining terrible. So here's what the NFL statement is. The field's fine. So what is it? What, number one, why is the NFL playing games in Rio de Janeiro? And especially with this high marketable team, the Dallas Cowboys, mm-hmm. and the Ravens are good, and they would risk playing on a field that stars could get hurt on? Does that make any sense to you?
3: Yeah. So why do you think they are, though, Rick?
1: Well, I guess it's so the fans of Brazil will start booking trips to Baltimore and Dallas so they can watch their teams play, or so they'll subscribe to the Sunday ticket in Rio de Janeiro. Otherwise, a sellout in Baltimore or Dallas, which that game would be, is going to be just as profitable as a sellout in Rio de Janeiro.
3: Yeah.
1: So if you're saying money, I don't know that money is the object. Unless you're trying to create NFL fans all over the world.
3: And he's stated that. He stated, not only has he stated that, he said, no doubt, this is your favorite commissioner here. He stated, no doubt, that their goal is to have NFL expand to overseas.
1: And then it becomes the International Football League.
3: Yeah, absolutely.
1: Well, I'm so happy he got another 4 years.
3: But again, who does he represent? He just he didn't make decisions by himself. So he really represents the owners and their interests. So if the owners are interested, that means there's significant billions of dollars to be gained.
1: And even Jerry Jones says, I'm sure they'll have it taken care of by game time. Really?
3: Money. Okay.
1: We'll see.
3: Money.
1: Okay. Sounds like you got a caller for us, Tripp.
4: Yes, we do. We have Mark. What's up, Mark?
1: Hi, Mark. Thanks for calling.
4: Oh, I hit the wrong button. Sorry about that.
1: There you go.
4: Mark, all right. What's up?
1: Mark,
4: sorry
1: you're
4: about
1: on.
4: That.
1: Thanks for calling. Is there another wrong button?
4: No, he's on air.
1: He is?
4: Mark, are you there?
3: Mark going once.
4: I guess he's not there.
1: I thought I could hear a voice. So I'm sorry, Mark. Sorry about that. How about live? Okay, we haven't any live fan feedback today, so... anything there that we should read?
4: I don't know. I've been looking at these throughout the whole show, and it's been kind of it hasn't been clean.
1: Okay,
4: as best
1: all
4: as
1: right.
4: I could say.
1: Okay, well then let's go back a couple of things
4: to your topic that you're just talking about the NFL playing these international games from the 501. The 501 says, of course, they are trying to create worldwide fandom. What did Rick think they did? I think it means, why did Rick think they were playing in other countries?
1: Oh, I get it. I get that's what they're trying to do. Roger Goodell is the commissioner.
3: Goodell.
1: I care for. Okay. It's the national

0: please.
1: Yes, Lance Allworth played in a game in Little Rock. Clyde Scott played in a game in Little Rock. We're talking about the 1950s and 60s.
0: Right.
1: That doesn't happen anymore.
0: Mm-hmm.
1: They are not going into potential NFL cities and say, hey, let's play a game here just to see if people like it.
0: Well, that's a settled,
1: I know a settled
0: case in America, though. I mean, NFL is by far the most popular sport in the land, period.
1: That's right. Well, let's go play in New Delhi.
0: Iceland.
1: You know how the Rams,
0: Iceland game schedule.
1: You know, the 49ers, it took them 3 days to get over jet lag, but they went a week before that game in Australia.
0: Wow.
1: The Rams got there the day before the game and looked awful.
0: Looked horrible.
1: So playing games in Melbourne, Australia, great. That's wonderful. Timey kangaroo down sport.
2: Wow. All right. Seems, allegedly, we have Mark back. So
1: okay,
2: Mark,
1: great.
2: Good afternoon.
1: All right, Mark. Your turn.
3: You hear me now?
1: We can.
2: Yes. We can.
1: Yes.
3: Hello?
1: Yes, we got you, Mark. Go ahead. Go
3: okay,
1: ahead. We got
3: okay.
1: you.
3: So, Rick, I might be able to answer your question. It's obviously a bit of speculation, but I think the NFL is setting up to add eventually two new international divisions, one in Europe. Paris,
1: oh my gosh.
3: London, Berlin, and possibly Madrid, and then in the Americas, it would be Mexico City, Rio, possibly São Paulo, also in Brazil, just because it's a gigantic city. It's like 22 million people, which I think is bigger than any American city. And then maybe Buenos Aires in Argentina. I'm not sure, you know, but that's the only way that it really makes sense to me. Is that eventually they're going to add an AFC and an NFC new division with those cities. And, yeah, it would be pretty rough on the guys in America playing them. But, you know, they would play themselves twice a year, you know, as far as the divisions go. The American division with South America added the time zones wouldn't really change.
1: No.
3: You know, but that's the only thing that makes sense to me is that they're setting that up for maybe 8-10 years down the road, maybe sooner. Mm. I don't know, but and it kind of makes sense. I mean, there's a lot of, you know, those games are always packed in those cities that they play.
0: Mm.
3: Now Australia is obviously, I would think, off the off the list. That's crazy.
1: Because of the
3: talk.
1: Travel, yeah. Well, the stadiums are packed for one game every few years. You know, are you going to sell season?
3: No,
1: are they going to buy season tickets? Or are there enough wealthy people that can afford tickets in those cities?
3: Let me tell you this, Rick. All they have is soccer. Boring. Our football is so
1: that is
3: much
1: true.
3: Better than their game.
1: You're
3: and they
1: right.
3: know it.
1: Hey, let's play all day and score once.
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7: School district leaders answered more questions about the possibility of closing schools. The district presented the idea of either closing Western Hills, Mabelville, and McDermott elementary schools, or close Western Hills and McDermott, but consolidate Watson and Mabelville.

0: If you want to weigh in on these upcoming changes, the last community meeting is going to be next Wednesday. We have the information on where you need to go on our website, carek.com. And the Pulaski County Planning Board heard more discussion about the proposed meat processing plant near Jacksonville. David's Burgers is proposing the site outside of the city limits, but neighbors say they're worried about the smell. The Planning Board voted to defer the application. They will reconsider it when David's Burgers provides more information about the site. For the Buzz Radio Network, I'm Kara Case, Jessica Rockwell.
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3: Feeling a bit more like fall today with high temperatures in the 80s. We'll be in the upper 80s today, but humidity is a little lower. Plenty of sunshine and a northeast wind 5 to 10. Clear skies overnight tonight. We'll drop down the 50s and 60s overnight tonight, so it'll definitely feel like fall by Thursday morning. This is meteorologist Juliana Cullen with the Arkansas Storm Team for the Buzz Radio Network.
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12: Hey, this is Trip Keeter. 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
1: Welcome back to Drive Time Sports for a Wednesday. Randy Rainwater out today. He'll be back tomorrow with his blue book. And I think tomorrow we've got some Arkansas-Tulsa tickets that we're going to give away. But for today, it's Marcus Elliott, it's Rick Schaefer, and are we joined by Bart Reed?
0: It's time for the Basketball Insider in Arkansas. It's Bart Reed. Now, here's Bart.
1: Well, Bart, are you having a nice Wednesday? Yeah, we're doing great. You are too, I hope.
2: Hey, Bart.
3: Well, hey, guys. Well, it's a little bit cooler, not a ton, so I think it's good. It's a good week, right? So
2: it is.
3: Well, football this weekend. Hogs have a couple of big visits coming in, so the future's bright, maybe.
2: How good is this guy, Bart, coming in? The best player in the nation.
3: Beckham Black. Yeah. You know, it's Marcus, it's funny because I think Anthony Black was so great of a passer, instinctive, just big guard,
2: mm-hmm.
3: that you almost think, can his brother be better? He's not physically as big, but he's the number one overall player in the class, and he is as advertised. And the one thing that you notice with him, he's 6'5", he's athletic, he can make all the shots, create separation, great defender, all that. His basketball IQ is off the charts. From decision-making to shot selection, leadership, like it's just, his basketball experience is just kind of on another plateau. And so he's not only put up huge numbers, he's consistently done it on a big stage. So he's that good, and his teammate CJ Rosser is coming in as well. They're prep school teammates. They play together in the summer, so I don't know if that's ended up kind of being a package deal, but he's also in, so it's an opportunity for the Razorbacks to really nab, I mean, two top, certainly 15 type players.
1: This just keeps happening. I mean, John Calipari, can we give enough accolades to what he's doing?
3: No, he really is. And we talked about this a little bit all different times. You know, it's not just, because some people can just chase some of the top names, right? I think Coach Cal has proven he's such a superior identifier of talent. And then the next step of that, you have to put them in positions to be successful, right? You can get good players and then not put them in positions to be successful and they not reach maximum potential. I think his guys just have this incredible loyalty to him, because I think he puts the kids first and puts them in the best possible situation to feature them, which also usually 99% of the time works out what's best for the team. So Coach Cal is just continuously doing it, and I think he doesn't get enough credit, guys, I don't think, for the high character type of players that he brings in. We talk about top talent. These are incredible young men and future pros, but not all of them, but future pros in something, certainly. So he's getting really high character guys that I think really want to be there and care about what they're doing.
1: And always thinking ahead, as you look at this year's roster, there may be a couple guys that he brought in as freshmen this year that you might see them hold over. Is that a possibility?
3: I think so. I think if you really look at it, I think what Coach Cal's kind of stapled his team by these point guards and shooting guards. And you have Davion Thompson and Caleb Rigo, who are excellent players. I think they'll get big-time minutes. Davion Thompson especially, he's a high-level shooter, catch-and-shoot shooter, and he proved that when they were in the Bahamas already. And literally, those guys had only a couple of days to prepare. I think both of those guys come back. And if you're looking at Davion Thompson, which can play the one or the two, Beckham Black can play the one or the two, it just sets up to kind of have, I don't know how long Coach Cal is going to be there, but let's say another 2 years after this, let's say he's got a 5-year window. he's got some guys that are really talented, be one and done, but he's got some also really talented guys that I think are going to stay for 2 and possibly 3 years, and I think that's what he needs to make a run, make one more run in a national championship.
2: You know, Bart, interesting that you mentioned longevity, how long he's going to be there. What's your feeling? Is he having fun? Is he enjoying this, or is this is this drudgery to him? Is it getting tough for him?
3: Marcus, that's a great question. It's a million-dollar question. So when I had a chance to watch the team and talk to Coach Cal a little bit when they first came to Pine Bluff, I was really looking to see what his overall energy and enthusiasm was like, and he was totally engaged. So I think, yes, he's having fun. I think what Coach Cal does, that guys, and you'll appreciate this being so close to football, he delegates tasks really well that a lot of top-level coaches just don't delegate that much. But there's a lot of autonomy there. And so I think it freed him up a little bit, probably extended his career because he's done more offensively, guys, in my opinion, since he's been at Arkansas than he did the last 10 years at Kentucky. He's really opened up to a five out, done some different things. He was really faithful to the dribble drive. He's changed. We put some ball screens in for Acuff. I felt like when he was kind of getting bottled up a little bit, like he's really showing not only has he got the spark to get out there and do it, but he's showing that teaching old dog new tricks. Like there's different things that you can learn that the modern game has changed. So he seems like he's having fun. Of course, you know, Marcus, ultimately, when you got enough money, it really gets to be, hey, do you have other things you want to do?
2: That's true.
3: I really felt like he was on a five-year window at six at the max.
1: Yeah, that's kind of what I thought, too. I will say this. I am told he loves living in Fayetteville. Loves the town, loves the university, treated well. He's got so much going for him. I'm also told that in spite of having as much NIL money as any coach needs, he hates the system. He's been a big advocate of the Protect College Sports Act, which Marcus and I maybe can visit with at 6:30. I've had this for the show, but we haven't had a chance to talk about it. And you probably saw his video that he put out on Friday, which ended up being a big defense of Hunter Yurecek, too. But where he said he's been in Washington, D.C. for 2 days and recruiting at the same time, but lobbying to get the Protect Sports Act passed. And I'm not sure it's the best bill possible, and he even said that. But I think that it bothers him that there's no restraint in the system right now. So it doesn't bother him that players are making money. It bothers him that there's no restraint. But I am told he loves Fayetteville.
3: Well, you know, he's an advocate for, let's just say this, whatever the system is, it's an imperfect, it's always going to be an imperfect system, but certainly he's built a legacy on having freshmen come in. And so, you know, that's where his heart lies. And we've said this many times, the high school players are the ones that are hurt most by the college decisions. And it's unfortunate, I think you get to a point where it might not be the best legislation, but something has to be done. I think any step kind of turns out to be maybe the right step if it's you're trying to do something, I think, to free up where the high school players, both women's, men's, basketball, for all sports, but especially football and basketball, have an opportunity to kind of get to the level they deserve to get to.
1: We rarely talk about women's athletics unless we're talking about your daughter. Which we should because she's really good. But today, Shania Coachman from Springdale Harbor committed to the University of Arkansas. How big is that for 2 years in a row to get the top player in the state to go to Arkansas?
3: It's big. It's big. And Shania Coachman's a super talented. I mean, she's every bit of 6'1 and a high-level guard, extremely physical. Plays both ends. She really has a unique ability to handle the ball and get to the rim. I think she's a game changer. I think, Rick, in my opinion, she's quietly been one of the best players that I've ever seen come out of the state. Oh, and, you know, she's got a real unassuming type of game. She's not real loud and boisterous, but her actions on the court speak for themselves. She's just really, really talented. Started off her career at Fayetteville, made a move to Springville Harbor. They made a run the state championship last year, so I think it's she's one of the best players, certainly a game-changing type of guard that can handle, I think, the physicality of the SEC that maybe the ladies haven't had, specifically at the guard position in a while.
1: Best player last year came out of Little Rock, Whitley Rogers. She's a freshman this year. What are you hearing about her at Arkansas, and can she contribute this year as a freshman?
3: Yeah, I think she can. When you have Whitley, such a uniquely gifted player, you know, 5'11", 6 foot tall, can shoots the ball well, handles it well, passes well, very good defender. She's very aggressive. And I always say this, great players get to the free throw line and they generate contact. She seeks out contact, and she'll be one of the more, even as a freshman, I'm hearing she's very physically dominant in practice, and I think she's going to get plenty of minutes. I can really say if she starts or not, but certainly she's in that rotation. And I think it's a big piece of what they're missing, or what they missed last year, can knock down a three, but also get to the rim, take contact, get fouled, and then go to the free throw line, convert, and then guard on the other end. So she's a great player, and I know her dad's proud, Coach Rogers at Little Rock Christian. I think she's going to get a lot of minutes for the Lady Razorbacks this year.
1: For those who, you know, I don't know how much interest there is in women's basketball in Arkansas at the U of A level, but obviously it's been a struggle for a while. Is this an indication that there is some hope? I do believe they have some money available. I don't know how much, but at least they have some. And is this at least promising for the future?
3: I think it's promising. I think when you can get in-state talent, I think it's always right a litmus test of how healthy your program is. Because if you're not getting your best players in your state, then you got to kind of look in the mirror. And they're new, so they're developing those relationships. But I certainly think it's a positive step. I really think for them, it's all going to be about developing to what they've got on the roster. They maintain some players. If you can maintain some players and get better and then get some new faces in, especially within the state, I think it's a really good sign. But as you know, the SEC for women's basketball is just unforgiving. That'd be the best way to put it.
1: Yeah.
3: So they've got to be able, Rick, the bottom line is they haven't been able to hit open three-point shots consistently in a couple of years, and they need to be able to do that to stay competitive in the SEC because of the athletes and physicality, in my opinion. But it is a good sign.
1: Very much. Okay, a story on ESPN today about Will Wade at LSU, all the gambles he's taking to build a roster, and if they don't pay off, he said, well, just call me a moron. If none of these roster things work out for him, he may not have enough players to play with. Have you ever seen that happen at a school anywhere?
3: No. Certainly not a school of LSU's caliber. And listen, the basketball program hasn't been top tier like it was when Stromile Swift and some of those guys were there. But still, I don't think I've ever seen a big-budget Power Four program really be so many what-ifs around the roster. But you have to think, right? I mean, Will Wade only knows success. He's been successful everywhere. Yeah. You have to think he's got a really good plan for this to work. To win 31 games at McNeese is really incredible. I don't think people can appreciate how tough that is when you're playing money games and all that stuff. So I would anticipate if he has a roster, he'll be LSU will be improved. Let's say that way. But listen, you got to have players, right? I mean, you can't do it without them.
2: Well, he gets them everywhere he goes, though. Why is that, Mark?
3: Yeah. Well, he's a great fit. Marcus, you know this. You were in sales. I was in sales. If you are passionate about what you do and you can relay that passion to other people, you're generally going to be successful. And when you listen to him talk, you can tell he loves the game. Mm-hmm. And he's a great salesman, and I'm not saying what he's selling is phony. It's legitimate. I'm saying he really believes he's got a great system. He believes he can develop players. So you hear that a lot for the people around him. He's very engaging and great at relationships. And again, you have to be able to identify talent. And I think he's one of those guys that does that really, really well.
1: Wow.
2: Any sport, that's huge, isn't it? Being able to evaluate, identify talent that will flourish in your system. Yeah.
3: That's right. Because it's such an art, right? There's just, I mean, it sounds simple. Top players, no, that's not the case. It's a great to put you on track, but ultimately you have to make decisions. Not only top talent can it convert, but can it convert for the system that you want to play?
2: Mm-hmm.
3: And he's just one of those guys that just has that ability.
1: Well, it's interesting that you would take that kind of a risk in a league like the SEC. And you're right, he'll have some kind of roster, but I mean, I have never heard a coach say, if this doesn't work, call me a moron.
3: Right.
2: Oh, gosh.
3: Well, he's just letting you know how risky it is, I guess. He's all in, I guess.
1: Well, speaking of all in, you want to weigh in on football? Everybody else is. You have any comments or thoughts about the football program?
2: Bart knows a lot about football.
1: Yeah.
3: Yeah, I can say this. When a low point was when I think Lewis was up in Jack Crow and the Citadel lost at Fayetteville, which I was there for. And
1: yeah,
3: you know, there's some coaching changes immediately and stuff, but you could just feel morale was really low. And I feel like I get the same feeling almost right now. And I don't know if it's premature. I know that it's immediate results, but it just doesn't seem like to me when I look on the field that we have the level of athletes that Houston was getting.
2: No.
3: So they just don't look the part to me in a lot of ways. And it's funny that a lot of the guys that I think that do, like the Courtney Crutchfields and the running back from there, like they don't seem to be getting the minutes or the touches. And again, this is somebody from the outside, but just doesn't seem like we're getting the caliber athlete that was on the field before. With Houston, and even Brett Bielema to a certain extent, but certainly Bobby Petrino had great receivers, quarterbacks, and defensive ends. So that's just my two cents.
2: Bart, we talked about this yesterday, and Brick, I think you and I kind of discussed it as well. Sam Pittman came known as a good recruiter and really had good athletes, good players.
3: Yeah.
2: I think the problem was, it was right before our eyes, they just didn't stay. They were, you know, with the port, when NIL and the portal, he'd get a good one. But lo and behold, I'm watching TV all day Saturday and I'm seeing all of his players playing for other teams, you know?
3: Yeah.
2: And that's almost like a pro team losing its number one draft pick, which you invested in and counting on to build your program around, and they leave and go play. It sets your program back significantly, I believe.
3: Yeah. Yeah. But don't you think, guys, in a world where you could miss before – and you could maybe in football get, if you were signing 25 guys, you could have 5 to 6 that don't hit and that wouldn't hurt. See, now because everybody's leaving, and when you don't get the quarterback or he's not on the level that you think he is, or that it hurts, especially when you're a program on the cusp of winning and losing games. And I say this, Brett Bielema was so close, guys. If we closed out football games, he had really great, I thought, running backs and certainly offensive linemen, defensive line, which Arkansas couldn't close out games. They'd have leads. So it just seems like there's been something missing. And I really hate it because everything's better when football's better. Mm-hmm. And I hope they can turn it around.
1: Yeah, hope so too. Well, anyway, we know that basketball is doing well. I guess have you heard it? I guess this is a question every time we have you. Any update on eligibility of Arkansas's international player?
3: Listen, they talk about one that hurts if they don't get him. He dressed out for media day. I don't understand what the problem is with the money. His money he made was less than what most made in NIL. So I don't understand why we have the Wild Wild West, and then he had a pretty straightforward contract, and we're holding him up for. I don't get that, but it's they think he's going to be eligible. I've talked to people; they think it's a formality, but God, it's turning into a long formality, and it gets scary. At least he's able to practice.
1: Yeah.
3: But he is that good. I mean, he is Marcus. I told Rick before. Mm-hmm. I think he's a top five type draft pick. Inside, outside. He's just got a great feel for the game and plays way bigger than his size. He's not big and bulky, but
2: nice.
3: Man, he could play great for a five-out system that Coach Cal wants to play. So, guys, I hope they get it cleared up.
1: You know, I'm asking you, and we ask Coop Scoop every time he's on. The only thing that I've heard is that a lot of these international players are being held up right now, and that eventually what they'll do is just penalize them a year. And instead of 5 for 5, they'll have 4 for 4. So I would hope that's what's in the offing. We'll see.
3: Maybe all we right. can sue and get him immediate age of eligibility. Thanks, guys.
1: That'd be great.
3: Marcus, okay. good to talk to you, Rick.
2: Have all right, Bart. My friend.
1: Yep. Thank you. We'll be back with Drive Time Sports.
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1: 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You know, it's terrible when your team loses, right, Marcus? People don't like to lose, and that's why Arkansas fans are kind of in a funk and all that kind of stuff right now. Do you know anything about the Colorado Rockies baseball team?
2: No. They're not doing well.
1: The Colorado Rockies in 2023, they lost 100 games. They lost 103 games.
2: They're in 2024. What,
1: yeah, they play 162 games.
2: 62.
1: Okay. So they won less than 60. In 2024, they lost 101 games. Last year, they came within two of the all-time record for losses in a season. They lost 119 games. And last night, they lost their 100th game this year. So all you Razorback fans, take consolation in this. The Colorado Rockies have become the first team since the New York Mets of 1962 through 65 to lose at least 100 games four straight years. And if you'll remember, I know, Marcus, you may not have been born in 1962. I was. That was the Mets expansion year. And Casey Stengel, who had managed the Yankees to all those World Series championships, was old, and he was named the manager of the Mets. And he was famous for his saying, "Can anybody on this team play this game?" They were bad. They were an expansion team. They were old. They were bad. They had all the, you know, the way the expansion draft worked, they were drafting from the worst players that were available. And so they lost. Now, after 4 years later, after they did that, they won the World Series, one of the most unexpected ones ever in 1969. But can you imagine being a fan? Because baseball lasts for 6 months.
2: Mm.
1: Can you imagine 6 months of misery almost every day?
2: No. You know, and you're bringing up something that really I relate to, and a lot of my friends and old former teammates. It was weird. You put all this effort into playing whatever sport that is you're doing, and you play it to win. You have this total expectation of winning every time you go on that field, and you just figure out you're going to find a way, or, you know, God's going to make a way. And then when you get older, all you think about is the losses and what went wrong and what if, you know.
1: Yeah.
2: It's a weird dynamic. But I have been fortunate, other than I think when my junior high school, I was on a team that wasn't very good. Most of my teams have been, you know, decent and had winning records at least. So I really have a lot of empathy for the players at Arkansas. And I really wonder how they feel when they run out on that field knowing they're going to play a Georgia, right? And, I mean, do they feel overmatched? I've never had that feeling. And
1: don't
2: get me wrong. I've been overmatched, but in my head I wasn't. And I know I was overmatched in hindsight, but I wonder how they feel. And then to have the result turn out like it did, that's got to be devastating.
1: Yeah, it is, because as much as fans hurt, and we, for whatever reason, we put so much emotion into what these guys wearing jerseys we like do. And I've often, what I think of fans is fans are expecting people that can do what we can't to do it better.
2: Mm-hmm.
1: And that's it's because we can't do that.
2: We
1: can't. You know, I watched, it's interesting, I was watching warm-ups with the managers throwing the ball back to the quarterback or the receiver for the game and thinking, some of these guys can throw it 30 yards. Now, I'm older, my arm's not great. Mm-hmm. I cannot throw a football 30 yards.
2: Mm-hmm.
1: And yet, the managers could do that.
2: Mm-hmm.
1: And the quarterback, 30 yards is a flick of the wrist to those guys.
2: Yeah.
1: And but we expect them to put it right in somebody's hands when we couldn't even do that.
2: Mm-hmm.
1: So, but we do put emotion into it. But if we put emotion into it, these guys work year round for basically 40 hours of work. When you talk about a 12-game season, say 3.5 hours a game.
2: Mm-hmm.
1: And if you're playing offense or defense, you can split that in half. And they put so much into it. And we think that we're the ones that are hurting.
2: Yeah.
1: But we're not hurting like they are.
2: No.
1: And we could say, oh, they're not taking it hard. Really? How do we know that?
2: Yeah.
1: You know, and so it's an interesting concept. But, you know, again, I love baseball. And so baseball, it's a daily, the Orioles aren't going to make the playoffs, but I like them every day. They, you know, they're going to win 70-some games. They could win 80 games. That's still a possibility.
2: Mm-hmm.
1: But that's less than 500. And yet I enjoy watching the game, but it's a daily. And in football, it's weekly. So if you're at least in baseball, even if you're the Rockies, you think we might win today because you play 162 games. And even if you lose 100, you're going to win 62.
2: Right.
1: So you might win today. In football, if you're having a bad year, you're just what we were just talking about, you're thinking, gosh, there aren't many chances. Are we going to win? And fans think that way.
2: Mm-hmm.
1: Arkansas fans are sure thinking that way right now. So if Arkansas wins, that'd be great. By the way, so I mentioned Casey Stengel managed the Mets. I just happened to pull this up. I don't know why. These are some of his quotes from managing the Mets. Remember, they were awful. in 62, they set the major league record for most losses, which the White Sox beat a couple years ago. Here's what he said. We've got to learn to stay out of triple plays. We've got to learn how to stay out of triple plays. You know how many triple plays there are in a year? Hardly any.
2: Yeah.
1: He says, we're a much improved ball club. Now we lose in extra innings.
2: He was great.
1: That's great. He had so many.
2: Yogi Berra and all those guys.
1: There comes a time in every man's life, and I've had plenty of them.
2: Yeah, when you come to the fork. What is it? Come to the fork in the road,
1: take it. Yeah, yeah. And then here's one more. They say, the secret of managing, this could be coaching too, is to keep the guys who hate you away from the guys who are undecided.
2: That's pretty good.
4: All right.
1: Yeah. So, okay, Tripp, you're in here. That means we must have either a live fan feedback or a call.
4: Yes, I'm going to check out our D3 Auto Sales text line because I have not been very good today.
1: Okay.
4: At looking through that. So coming off of your topic from the 870, this text does not really elaborate why, but says, Rick, you can't use the Colorado Rockies for an excuse for Arkansas football.
1: I'm not. That's not an excuse. I'm just saying I'm comparing the emotional wear and tear that is. I mean, can you imagine being a We talk about diehard Razorback fans, and they're still there. Can you imagine being a diehard Rockies fan?
2: Yeah.
1: My gosh, you might die even if it's hard.
2: Oh, gosh.
4: And from the 501, I know about our O-line this year, but aside from that, would any of you actually classify Braylon Russell as a good SEC running back? Forget results. What is your opinion on his skill set?
1: I don't know. I think it's hard. You can respond to that, Marks. It's hard to tell. He got two carries Saturday.
2: Yeah.
1: He did score a touchdown on a short rushing play in the first game. And it seems like if it's third and one, they give it to him and he makes it. But he didn't get many carries. How can we tell?
2: So I said this last year about him. Physically, he's got a pro body. But his game is not necessarily a pro running back. So I like what he's done. He's become more fit. But for him to play at the next level, he would more likely. And how tall is he? Guys, what, 6'1"?
1: About that, yeah.
2: About 6'1"? Yeah. He would need to. I said this last year. For him to play at the next level, he probably need to be on defense somewhere.
4: And it's hard to evaluate our running backs, not only because their offensive line is not helping them much, but also they rotate the backs so often. What do we have, like three that are always coming in each and every play? They get Sutton Smith, Cam Settles, and Braylon Russell. So how can you evaluate all three of those guys?
2: Yeah, he's a tweener, though. He's not going to be explosive in that he's not going to outrun a whole bunch of folks. He can be a tougher runner, but that's they take tight ends and linebackers and accomplish that in the pros these days, so they don't typically draft a fullback type.
1: Okay, well, we've got another segment to go. If you got any comments you'd like to make by live fan feedback or by calling us, you can do so when we return on Drive Time Sports.
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1: Welcome back to Drive Time Sports. Gosh, when I hear that music, I almost hesitate to come back. I don't know why. That's
4: it's so good, it's just, isn't it?
1: Maybe so. I don't know. That's interesting.
4: Stop and listen to the whispers, man.
1: Interesting.
4: Interesting.
1: Okay. So let's go through this real quickly. Protect College Sports Act. I'm sorry we didn't get to this earlier. It's interesting. The Senate's going to vote on this, hopefully before they recess, which means the House would have to vote on it. And obviously, if something goes through the Senate, the House can change it, then both have to agree, and then the president signs it. Here is the first thing. Increased spending, capped spending, which is uncapped right now, from $21.5 million to $48 million. Now, I don't know if people are aware of this, Marcus, but the House of Representatives did set a cap on spending at 21.5. It's called the House settlement. But, and that's where the former players that sued got all a bunch of money and everything. But they didn't, there's so many rules that don't go with that. All this NIL money that's extra, name, image, and likeness, that's why teams have these rosters of, it says in this story that there are 30 teams that have rosters of 30 million or more, and at least half of those are 40 million or more. So there was supposed to be a cap at 21.5. That hasn't worked. This supposedly will cap it at 48 million, but it's for all sports, and there's going to be a percentage of that has to go to women's sports. So anyway, I'm not saying it's good or bad or it's going to work. Obviously, people that are bending the rules now, they're going to bend them then too. So does this solve the problem? I don't know.
2: Yeah.
1: But here's the thing it doesn't solve, and you made this point the other day when you and I probably got a little tense mm-hmm. in the argument. You made this point, and it's a good point. It does not address increased spending by athletic departments.
2: Mm-hmm.
1: From 2005 to 2023, you're going to be astonished at this. That's an 18-year period. There was a 322% increase in recruiting costs.
2: Yeah.
1: There was a 300% increase in sports equipment, and this is the one that you're going to jump up and down and tell me.
2: Here it is. Mm-hmm.
1: There was a 370% increase in coaches' salaries.
2: Yeah. Well, that's
1: 370%. So what this article is pointing out, and it's not an opinion piece, it's a fact piece. It's here's what's being laid out. That is not being addressed.
2: Yeah.
1: And so these you know, I think John Calipari in his video the other day said there are schools that are $100 million in debt. And that is true. There are some that are carrying some awfully heavy debt. What's going to stop that?
2: Exactly.
1: Who's going to foreclose on a football stadium?
2: Well, here's...
1: Right? You just keep rolling over the debt and increasing it and figuring out how to extend it and
2: so
1: all that stuff.
2: But why? Why do the universities want to continue this?
1: I don't know. I have no idea.
2: Because...
1: No, because they make money, but if you're $100 million in debt,
2: it increases their money overall to take care of all the other needs that the universities have. That's the only reason, Rick. Nobody would run a business if there wasn't some profitability or some benefit to them.
1: Got to be some benefit because if you're $100 million in debt and you don't care how much you're in debt, then that's not a good deal.
2: Yeah. Well, federal government operates like that.
1: It's ridiculous.
2: So
1: they shouldn't.
2: Right. Right.
1: Yeah.
2: And this is not emotional to me anymore. Listen, I think my view has won. This is settled. There are going to be all these little actions like this that are, people will try to curb it. And I do think some guardrails are in line and in order. But here's the problem, Rick. Where's the representation for the players?
1: Well, that's the other thing.
2: Well,
1: both of these, what the Congress is doing and what the NCAA wants to do is make sure that the players are not regarded as employees, which means if this law passes, they're not going to be able to unionize. And whether they ever do that or not, there are some players that are trying to do that. And so and it also ends the lawsuits.
2: So that's what would raise concern and eventually legally for anyone in this act. There is absolutely no representation for the, if you want to use this term, labor. Just none.
1: True. Although
2: they're not at the table. Nobody is saying, okay, players, family.

0: in the legislation. That's fair, I think. 5 years starting at age 19 or when you finish high school. In other words, there's not going to be anybody older than 24 years old. Now, I don't know what I don't I have no idea what allowances they have for international players. That wasn't mentioned. And here's one that I think is healthy, because I've heard of stories. I wish even if Chris was on here, I think he'd confirm it, of some of these athletes getting gouged by agents. And agents would be limited to 5% of endorsements. Now, the comparison, and Chris would probably confirm this, if you're an agent for an NFL player, if you negotiate the contract, you're going to get 5% or lower of that. And so some of these agents with these college kids are taking 15, 20%, even more than that. And that's they're trying to not have that happen. If the agents for an NFL player, like let's say you got Patrick Mahomes and you're negotiating a Subway contract for him or State Farm contract for him, you're going to get a higher percentage of that. You might get 15% of that, because the contract, the player's going to play and the team is going to negotiate, and you're going to get that done. But an outside entity, if you're going out and getting commercials, that's extra, a lot of extra revenue, and so the players are going to pay a higher commission on that. So I think, you know, a lot of these college guys, they don't know the difference. An agent comes to them and says, I'm going to get you this much money, and next thing you know, 30% of it's gone.
1: You know who gets worse, gets ripped off by agents more than anybody? Especially the Latin baseball players.
0: Oh, really?
1: Oh.
0: Yeah.
1: So
0: yeah,
1: what happens, they scout these kids young.
0: Yeah.
1: And they go in. Yeah. Yes, they go in and give them, say, $1 million, but they sign it, give them $1 million, but they owe almost half of their professional contracts going forward, period.
0: Yeah,
1: so they, right. If a guy signs a $300 million deal, half of it goes to them.
0: Nearly half of it, that's right. Yeah, you're right. And, you know, you come out of poverty and you think any money is just fabulous.
1: Sure.
0: So that's right. Okay, Marcus, enjoyed it. Hope you have a wonderful rest of the evening.
1: Thank you, Rick.
0: Thank you for listening tonight. 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
1: Bears look like they may bring some pressure up the middle and will throw it over the middle. Ball broken up and intercepted by Adamo at the 40, and he's dropped down there. So the Bears not only force an incompletion, they force an interception. What a play by Adamo off the tip ball.
0: Over the next hour, Coach Brown and Bears broadcaster Justin Akre will recap previous games, highlight outstanding performances, and look ahead to what's next for Central Arkansas football.
1: Young staying in at running back. It's going to be a direct snap to the tight end and into the end zone. Touchdown Central Arkansas. Touchdown Central Arkansas.
2: How about that play?
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1: Cam Young at running back, and they will play.